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11: Search and rescue operations are underway in Hawaii after Hurricane Lala was downgraded to a tropical storm early Sunday. Hawaii Governor Josh Green says 226 members of the National Guard are on hand to help in those recovery efforts.
12: Many thanks to General Logan and his whole team. We will send more. I've also been in touch with people that are at Pohakuloa. The feds, the military there are going to be more than willing to help us. We'll probably use their aid to get there. We've had a bunch of high water vehicles here.
11: At least one person is dead after a storm-related car crash. The governor says at least 100 houses are damaged or lost. About 40,000 people are without power. Historic flooding in Indiana has left at least 7 people dead after days of severe storms. The White River reached record levels, forcing evacuations and hundreds of rescues. Officials warn residents to stay away from fast-moving floodwaters. The Trump administration has approved an emergency declaration to provide federal disaster assistance. Attorney General Todd Blanche says he is committed to delivering justice for those the government wronged.
13: Ahead of his nomination as Attorney General, Todd Blanche faced pressure to provide guarantees on a couple issues. One of them was the $1.8 billion anti-weaponization fund. Well, Blanche appeared on Fox News Sunday saying that both he and the president believe that the Justice Department was used against people and that Trump thinks those people should be compensated. That being said, Blanche says that individuals could sue. The fund will not be used.
14: The fund is dead, or whatever word you want to use. It never started, so it's not as if the fund is coming back.
13: Another concern, the Department of Justice's settlement that shields President Trump and family members from past IRS tax audits. Blanche clarified the audit immunity does not cover future tax returns.
11: That is Fox's Alex Hogan reporting. I'm Angelo Bavaro, and this is Fox News.
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18: The 930 WFMD SkyScan forecast for Frederick and surrounding counties. There's a good chance of showers continuing through the night, the low down to 72. But Monday turns out to be a mostly sunny day with a high near 88. Clear skies on Monday evening with a low of 67. Tuesday, sunny with a high near 85. Wednesday, sunny again with a high near 88. And the forecast, a service of S&K Roofing, Siding, and Windows. 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
19: Normal is broke and common sense is weird. So we're here to help you transform your life. From the Ramsey Network in the Fairwinds Credit Union Studio, this is The Ramsey Show. And I'm Rachel Cruz, hosting this hour with Dr. John Deloney. And we're answering your questions about life and money. So give us a call at 888-825-5225. All right, starting us off this hour, we have Lynn in Jersey City, New Jersey. Hi, Lynn. Welcome to the show.
20: Hi, Rachel.
19: Hi, how are you doing?
20: Good. So you guys are kind of the tiebreaker between me and my husband.
16: Yes.
20: Just to give you some background, we are on baby step 6, 5, and 6, and we have a house that we're aggressively working to pay off.
19: Mm-hmm.
20: but we have a lot of equity. So we're almost at a cap of hitting, you know, above 500 for capital gains taxes. Mm-hmm. So my husband doesn't want to pay it off, but I want to pay it off because it gives me peace. And we don't know what to do. He's saying, you know, if we pay it off, we're going to pay taxes on the gain since we are planning to upgrade soon.
0: How soon?
20: So I don't know what to do. Maybe like in 2 years.
19: Okay, but there's going to be an element of paying taxes on the equity regardless of whether you pay it off or not.
20: So we're under the 500 threshold right now, but if we continue paying it off the way we have intended to,
19: the equity goes hits that 500.
20: Correct. So it'll be above that. Yep, in 2 years.
19: In 2 years. When are you guys going to move? I know Jen just asked that, but
20: we're looking around 2 years. Yeah, our family keeps growing. We owe about $250 on it, and it's worth $750, around $750 or $700. Yep.
0: Mm-hmm. So how quickly could you pay it off?
20: When I work this Excel, it looks about 3.5 years realistically.
19: But you're going to hit that mark in 2 years?
20: Correct. Or a little bit less, actually, if I continue paying it the way we're doing it now.
19: That you're doing it now. Yeah, I mean,
20: so it's just my husband's like, save the money. You know, we have a 2.5 interest. Let's put it into a business idea. I really don't know what to do.
0: That to me sounds like what the real issue is he wants to use that money for something else.
20: Yeah, and I feel guilty sometimes not supporting him, but it gives me peace of mind, you know, just mm-hmm. paying off my house.
19: What's his business idea? What is he wanting to use the money for?
20: He has an idea of creating, like, video games, essentially.
19: Okay. Has he done any work on this prior? It's still just in the idea phase.
20: No, he has. He's doing protocols, essentially, and we're waiting to kind of start marketing it, and he wants some money for marketing.
19: Okay.
20: But, you know, I'm a woman, and I love the security of having my house paid off.
0: I'm a man, and I like the security of having my house paid off. I mean, it's not a gendered thing. I think the real conversation is not about the tax advantages or we're going to have to pay tax on. That, to me, isn't the issue. The issue is, because here's the thing. I won't go down that road. I could make you a math case, but this isn't a math question. It's a... You want peace in the middle of your chest. You want peace in your household. And so, and you also have a husband who wants to be a video game designer. And so having a paid off house lets him go down that rabbit hole mm-hmm. risk free or with less risk. Let me say it that way. And he doesn't want to pay the house off. He wants to invest in his video game design. That's the real issue here. Making it about, instead of paying taxes on $250,000, you want to give that $250,000 to the bank, or like you want to shell it around. That's fine. And even if there was a tax advantage, in my house we call it the soul tax. I'll pay the difference so that no one can take my house from me. Right. So mm-hmm. you can make those kind of cases all day long, but it sounds like that's a proxy war for what's really going on, and that is, your husband wants to take that money and do something else with it.
19: Mm-hmm.
20: And it's like, am I selfish? He's been on board with the Dave Ramsey since we got married, and it's helped us tremendously, right? And it's, am I selfish for not giving him the opportunity, even though we have financial standing to do that, at the cost of delaying the house paid off maybe a year longer? And I don't know.
19: No, because I feel like this is a value system at which you guys have been operating under for mm-hmm. over a decade, is what you just said. And so to go off course, to me, would be like we're deviating from the thing that we're so used to doing, which we're, you know, going down these steps. And the moment that step starts to deviate, and again, when we talk about paying off the house, we do say it is being intentional, right? Like, we are not like, oh, gosh, the house is on fire, we have to pay it off in a second. You know, we don't want the house on fire, but it's probably a bad analogy for this situation. But
20: no, I get it.
19: And some people are naturally more urgent, like John. I feel like you're urgent to.
0: Yeah, I got maniacal about
19: you want it.
0: Yeah.
19: Yes, it's like this is what I desire and want. And so my thing to him would be what he wants to do in the business, that can happen, but when it happens under an umbrella of no risk. And knowing that we can cash flow it at any time, and nothing is going to happen to us financially, to me, that feels like a safer bet if he wants to slow step himself into this new career path. Even Lynn, if you did want to slow it down maybe 6 months and him try something over here, I could see that being more of a case than let's not pay it off for something that may or may not happen 2 years from now.
0: Yeah.
19: You know, at the beginning of this call.
0: Yeah. There's a lot of might happens in a few years, right?
20: Mm-hmm.
0: And so if we come to what we're dealing with right today, what I call you selfish, that sounds like dramatic Deloney language, right? And I have a penchant for the dramatic. So I wouldn't call you selfish, but if he's saying, hey, instead of paying the house off hyper aggressively in 2.5 years, can we pay it off in 3.5 years? And instead of tripling the payment or quadrupling the payment every month, can we just double it for a year while I try to get this business off the ground? And he provides both of you with a ironclad plan for how we're going to spend these marketing dollars, because marketing dollars can get sideways real quick, right? And you say, okay, cool. That's different than him saying, I want to go back to paying the minimum payment and we're going to pay this off in 20 years because I got a dream. And so to me, coming up with a compromise, we're still aggressively paying our house off, just not Deloney level maniacal paying it off. We're still getting it done in 3 years. And who knows if we'll move in 3 years. We'd like to. It sounds like it would be great, but who knows what the world will look like in 3 years. But as of right now, we still have a 3-year plan to pay the house off. That's pretty awesome. And you're going to cash flow whatever dreams he has. If y'all agree on that together, I don't see a problem with that. It sounds reasonable to me that you, like Rachel said, 6 months or a year, okay, I'll give and we'll push this aggressive timeline.
19: I will say, though, Lynn, my pause too is, and because we've gotten this call too many times on the show, is people starting a business and it doesn't make money, and they look up and they call, like, my husband's trying to start this business for the past 5 years.
0: There's a dollar amount.
19: Yeah. Like, you guys need
0: a marketing budget for John Deloney.
19: Yes. And that's it.
0: And that's like, it.
19: And,
0: that's right.
19: And so we are moving at the speed of cash and all of it. So that's my only word of caution with starting something. I think it's great. Amazing. I came from an entrepreneur household. Like, it's wonderful. But you have to be smart about it and not get so emotional. And sometimes people are so emotional about their business idea that they forget the numbers. So just, y'all need a plan that you both agree on together that makes you feel good about paying the house off and him getting to start something.

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0: All right, next up, we have Tracy in Dallas, Texas. Hi, Tracy. Welcome to the show.
1: Hi, thank you for having me.
0: Absolutely.
1: Hi, I'm in baby step two right now. We have one credit card of a little over $8,000 left to pay on, and then we have our solar panels, which are about $47,000 left to pay on. And my husband, who has a brain injury from the military, gets really, really anxious about the credit card, so he wants those to be paid off as soon as possible. But as soon as we get to the solar panels, he wants to put pause on that, slow down, and start building our emergency fund, which would be his baby step three. And he wants to do it in like a $1,500 to the solar panel and like $500 to the emergency fund. And I just wanted to get your thoughts on that.
0: Okay. How much do you guys make a year?
1: We make taxable income. I make about $54,000 a year, and he's part-time at $18,000 a year because of his brain injury.
2: Does he get any?
1: Yes, he has $6,300 a month with pension and disability.
0: Okay. And does that include the $18,000?
1: No, that's a separate. That's because that's non-taxable.
0: On top of that is what he brings home.
1: Yeah.
0: Okay. I gotcha.
1: Yeah.
0: How much is left on the house?
1: $460,000.
0: Okay. So you guys won't be moving anytime soon, because usually those loans, they'll lump in with the sale of the home. But you guys are probably there for a while.
1: The loan is separate from the home. We didn't do a HELOC or anything. It's like a private loan.
0: Right. Okay.
2: This is not why you called, but that's a lot of house on your income, isn't it?
1: It is a lot of house on our income, but the payments that we make are 25% of what we bring in. So
2: okay.
0: I mean, yeah, Tracy. I mean, there's. I was thinking if there was an element of moving this to baby step six, which is what we talk about sometimes with HELOCs, if it's more than half of your annual income, and so. I mean, you guys are kind of at that line if you did want to push it, but it is a completely separate loan versus it being a HELOC, right? So it doesn't really fall
1: right
0: necessarily in that category. And it's I hate these things because you're stuck with it. It's not like a $47,000 car that you can sell off.
1: Right.
0: So
2: is there a dollar amount that, because I want to honor the fact that he's experienced the worst and he's living with challenges, right? And so it's not even like me being worried about something. I worry about everything. This is a different thing. Is there a number that he has in his head that would give him a little more room to breathe?
1: He wants the 3 months, baby step three, 3 months of savings.
2: And what is that for y'all?
1: That is going to be about $25,000.
2: So could you take 3 months and take 100% of his disability check and put that in an account and call it?
1: No, because we need our margin every month after all of the bills. We have only about $2,300 a month to place towards the our debt.
0: Okay. Yeah. I mean, I would be okay if y'all bump it up a little bit, but I would get, because I mean, how much is the payment every month on the solar panels?
1: Right now, the solar panel payment is only $275.
0: Okay. It's not terrible. I was just thinking of what that would free up to quickly throw at the emergency fund to get it built up more.
1: He would like to do of our available, I'm just going to say 2,000. It's easier to figure. Of our available 2,000 excess, he wants to do 3/4 of that to the solar panel and 1/4 of that to building the emergency fund when we get to the solar panels.
2: Yeah, I get that impulse too. The challenge with that is you end up doing going two different directions at the same time, so you just get both places way slower, and people get frustrated and they quit.
1: Right.
2: And so you'll look up and you'll have barely dented. You'll still have a 4 in front, right? You'll have $40,000 on those loans, and you'll have, I'm making up a number, $5,000, and neither of y'all will be happy.
0: That's right, yeah. I mean, honestly, if you wanted to bump it up a little, Tracy, just to give him some peace of mind from what he's been through, but I would, I would knock it out. I'd act like it's a student loan, and it's like you just got to get it out. Or maybe,
2: maybe say, hey, look, we're gonna let's do 1 month. Let's do 1 month emergency fund, and then we're gonna go back to baby step two.
0: But. Yep. All right. Next up, we have John in San Francisco. Hi, John. Welcome to the show.
3: Hi there. Thanks for getting
0: Jason.
3: Time. How are you doing?
0: Jason, my bad. I'm so sorry.
3: No worries. How are you guys doing?
0: We're doing great. How can we help?
3: So I had a question regarding how much I can spend on a car. I've been getting some conflicted advice.
0: Okay. What's going on?
3: So just to give you guys some background, I'm 24. I just moved out. I have $20,000 in a high-yield savings account serving as my emergency fund, and I have $100,000 in a brokerage account.
0: Okay.
3: And I'm kind of concerned with buying an expensive car. I've been pretty cheap up until this point, and I do want to buy a car. Some people are telling me that because of what I've saved up, that would allow me to afford maybe more car than I would be comfortable with. So I kind of wanted your guys' opinion on how much I can spend on it.
0: Yeah, how much do you make a year, Jason?
3: I make, after bonuses, a little under 90.
0: Under 90, okay. What would be comfortable for you? Just Jason, not us two, our opinions or any friend or family's opinion. What could you spend on a car and feel like, okay, that feels good?
3: Well, I don't know. I haven't really given it too much thought. I've been kind of trying to ask around because I don't know what that is for me. I don't really want to deplete my emergency fund or sell any assets to afford it. So it'd be something that I'd kind of start saving up for now and maybe pause some investing.
0: So you wouldn't take it out of your brokerage account?
3: Well, I don't know. That's kind of,
0: yeah.
3: I don't know if that's something I should do.
2: Do you need a new car right now?
3: I don't. My car is over 20 years old.
2: Who cares?
3: So getting there.
2: Do you need a new car right now?
3: No.
2: Okay. So, do you want a new car? I'm not hearing you want one. It sounds like you're doing pretty well, and everyone's barking at you, trying to tell you what you should be doing with your life.
0: Because you haven't even thought about it for yourself.
3: Yeah, that is like the one purchase that I was in the past when I was saving up and investing. That would be like, I kind of in the back of my mind, like, oh, I'd be able to, if I stayed at home for a couple more months, put something more to a car. And then I kind of got into saving more money and investing more.
0: Jason, do you have any debt?
3: No debt.
0: No debt. Okay. Well, our rule of thumb is that your car or anything with motors and wheels combined in a household should be no more than half of your annual take-home pay, paid in with cash. Okay. So for you, that would be around the $45,000 mark. But I don't. Nor do you care. I know John doesn't want you to get a new car, so just he doesn't like new cars. He's like,
2: I feel like you've won, Jason. You've won.
0: You're winning, but you could go upgrade your car. Jason,
2: you could if you wanted. Could do a lot of things, but you don't A, want to. That's the most important thing here. B, you don't need to. And so many young people who are find themselves successful,
0: yes.
2: People start, all their broke friends start telling them what they should be doing. And what they're saying is, if we had money, we'd make even more irresponsible choices.
0: Yes. And Jason, a step up in car is not like a step in adulthood.
2: No.
0: So it's not a marker for anything. It's just if the AC goes out and keeps breaking down, you're like, I need a new car. That's one thing.
2: You sound like a guy that a used, like, I'll go up. A used Lexus for 20 grand with some high miles on it would change your life. But you don't need a new car, brother.

0: Here's something most Medicare agents won't say. Most of them can't show you all your options. They're tied to a handful of companies, so they're only going to show you what those few sell. 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They search thousands of plans across dozens of carriers to find what fits you, and that can save you a lot of money. We heard from Mary in Virginia, who was paying over $400 a month. Chapter helped her switch to a plan for $168. That's over $2,700 a year back in her pocket. And listen, you only get certain windows of time to make this decision. If you miss it, you could be stuck with the wrong plan for an entire year. But here's the good news. Chapter's services are completely free to you. So don't settle for limited options or guess your way through this. Just dial #250 and say Medicare. That's #250 and say Medicare.
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3: A deadly house fire is under investigation in Finksburg. Firefighters were called to the 1800 block of Old Westminster Pike around 5:15 Monday morning. A 64-year-old man was taken to the hospital where he was pronounced dead. A 77-year-old woman, who was also an occupant of the home, was taken to a Baltimore burn center for treatment. Deputy State Fire Marshal's office say the fire started in the kitchen. There's no signs of criminal activity at the time, but the cause remains under investigation. Investigators could not determine whether the home had smoke alarms. For more, go to WFMD.com. A traffic stop in Frederick County has led to a cocaine seizure and the arrest of a Baltimore man. Around 9:45 on August 4th, a sheriff's deputy stopped a vehicle on Route 26 near Monocacy Boulevard after observing a traffic violation. A K-9 unit responded and a search uncovered crack cocaine, cocaine residue, and drug paraphernalia. The driver, 51-year-old Shelley Romulet of Inwood, and passenger, 51-year-old William Eldridge of Frederick, were both issued criminal citations for drug possession. Another passenger, 49-year-old David Green of Baltimore, was arrested after deputies found about 16 grams of cocaine on him. To read more local stories, go to our website at WFMD.com. I'm Diana Gibson, and you've been listening to WFMD's Week in Review.
4: News on Carmen Roberts. President Trump tells War Secretary Pete Hegseth to dial back the war games with South Korea.
5: That comes just days after North Korea resumed ballistic missile testing activities that are banned by the UN.
4: Fox's Jill Nato. The president posted online that he has a good relationship with North Korea's leader, Kim Jong-un, adding that he's unhappy that South Korea declined to help the U.S. denuclearize Iran. Historic flooding in Indiana leaves at least 7 people dead. The head of Hamilton County's emergency operations, Chad Kinnett, says the danger's not over.
6: The hazards are still there. There are large holes. There may be washouts. There may be bridges that we need to actually inspect and make sure they're effective.
4: And baseball's Tommy John, namesake for a pioneer in elbow surgery, dies at 83. 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
7: WFMD Skyscan forecast for Frederick and surrounding counties. There's a good chance of showers continuing through the night, the low down to 72. But Monday turns out to be a mostly sunny day with a high near 88. Clear skies on Monday evening with a low of 67. Tuesday, sunny with a high near 85. Wednesday, sunny again with a high near 88. 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
9: Minnesota Vikings safety Jamal Adams is out for the year with a knee injury. Washington backup quarterback Marcus Mariota is out this month with a sprained MCL. Packers tight end Tucker Kraft returned to full practice after last year's torn ACL. Victories in the WNBA for Chicago and for Indiana in overtime. Scottie Scheffler dominated the PGA tournament, winning by 8 strokes in Memphis. He led by 2 to start the final round. Marcus Ericsson took the IndyCar race in Canada. Former pitcher Tommy John died at the age of 83. He battled cancer the last couple of years. In baseball tonight, Seattle leads at Houston in the top of the fourth, 2-0. A's have already beaten Texas 5-2. Milwaukee beat the Dodgers again in L.A., 6-2. And Milwaukee second baseman Bryce Terang missed the whole four-game series with a sore knee. Could return on Tuesday. San Diego won at Cleveland 5-0.
10: take a pause.
5: 30 rescue belugas have been making their way from the now-defunct Marine World in Canada to aquariums in Illinois, Georgia, Texas, California, and Spain. Belugas make some of the funniest sounds of any creature. And they look like giant marshmallows. They can weigh up to 3,300 pounds, so they had to be flown and trucked into their new homes. Vet Teresa Kang of the Shedd Aquarium in Illinois says her new big babies are getting checked out.
11: We're getting things like blood work or breath samples or giving them a couple of medications if they need it.
5: At SeaWorld San Antonio, Katie McCulloch says their belugas get to meet other belugas.
12: When they're ready, we'll start adding new friends in each pool.
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0: Are you sick and tired of working so hard and having nothing to show for it? Well, if that's the case, that's normal. 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All right, let's go to Adam in Greensboro. Hey, Adam, welcome to the show.
1: Hey, nice to be on.
0: Thanks so much for calling. How can we help?
1: So I'm in the process or maybe in the process of taking a loan out against my home. My home's currently paid for, but I have high interest debt on a vehicle, some credit cards, and an investment property. I was wondering if you would recommend or should I consider getting a refi to pay down the high interest debt?
0: No, I would not go
2: borrow
0: on my home to pay off something that's going down in value. And then you've put, a level of risk on your home. You just created a whole issue there, Adam. Okay, so what's the deal with the car? How much do you owe on the car?
1: So I owe $35 on the car. I have another $25 in credit. And I owe $95 on a mobile home park.
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1: 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I owe $95 on it.
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1: Right.
0: Adam, how much do you make a year?
1: $4,000 a month, so about $60 a year. I'm married as well. 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So combined, we're bringing in about $6,300 a month. And then the mobile home park cash flows $1,800 a month.
0: Okay, yeah. So here's the deal, Adam. First and foremost, if you went and did this and just wiped everything clean, the problem with your money isn't the high interest. The problem with your money isn't the credit card companies. The problem with your money is you guys. You guys have a car that's almost half of your annual take-home pay. You probably have too much car. You probably can't afford that $35,000 car with what you bring in. You guys have $25,000 in credit card debt. And then this mobile home park that you, for $95. Like, the habits around the consumer side of your money, Adam, is not great. Would you agree?
1: Yeah.
0: So wiping it clean doesn't change you. And so that's why part of the process of getting out of debt is selling stuff, working extra, cutting back lifestyle, because what that does is that changes you, Adam. That it's a reminder every single day of the sacrifice because of decisions of digging yourself in a hole. And I say that not to shame you, but there's a part of behavior change that has to occur with your money or you're going to go right back into this whole mess.
1: Now, tell me if I'm wrong here. My mindset was right now we're paying $2,700 a month for all the credit, all the car loan, and the mobile home park. If I refinance the house, my payments are going to be $1,500 versus $2,700, and the mobile home park will cash flow $3,000 a month instead of the $1,800.
2: But listen,
1: but I'll still be going backwards is what y'all are saying.
0: Yeah.
2: And not only are you going backwards, I just want to paint you a different picture, brother, and because You've thought this out and you've written it down 1,000 times on the back of napkins, on Excel spreadsheets. I just want to give you an alternative vision of your life, dude. Complete and total peace in your house. You and your wife walking through the front door. Y'all don't owe anybody anything. Y'all don't have the fanciest cars in the world, and that's super okay. Y'all don't owe anybody anything. Y'all can do whatever you want, whenever you want, within the limited means y'all have. And if she wants to work more, if she wants to work less, if y'all want to have kids, you can kind of do whatever you want. And you don't have to always be hoping that this deal hits and that this one guy pays his rent because he didn't pay last month and this other guy. You know what I mean? Like, you could Uber and make $1,800 on the side for the headache you have with this mobile home park.
1: Right. I've got good tenants in it, but I know that doesn't last.
2: Here's what I'm going to promise you. You have to decide in your house. As for me and my home, we're not going to borrow money. And then we're going to figure out life with that principle in mind. If it's always on the table and it's always, well, this is going to cash flow this, we're going to move over here, and we're going to slap it up, flip it, and reverse it over here. That's a chaos that happens every day, and you need every card to land on your poker hand, or the whole domino, whole set of dominoes falls over. It's just a wild way to live, man.
0: And after doing this, Adam, for so long, and being able to see the result of so many people who have built wealth, that have actually stayed wealthy, they did it, I'd say, not the get-rich-quick way. It was the slow methodical.
2: Boring.
0: Yes. And one of the number one things is you get out of debt, because when you don't have debt, your income is your most powerful wealth-building tool. You're able to take your income, and instead of it going to car payments and credit cards or paying on the house and all of this, you guys get to keep that and start investing. You guys get to start making money for you all and not for everybody else. But if you keep playing the debt game and moving debt around, which is what this would be, you put your house at risk for a $35,000, you know, truck or whatever it is, and all this other stuff. And it's not a smart move to take equity out of an asset to be paying for all this stuff. So,
1: okay,
0: what I would do is,
1: so in other words, the $70,000 in debt, if I sold the trailer park, the mobile home park, I would have 170 cash. You're recommending putting the 70,000 towards the debt, and then having 100,000 in the bank, and then everything paid for.
2: The only other thing I would add is, this is just me talking to my brother Adam here. I would sell that car too. It's too much car for y'all.
1: Yeah, I agree. The one thing that complicated this: we just got married, and we have a newborn at the house. I've pinched pennies my whole life, and I've got a 2005 Honda Civic with 200,000 miles on it.
2: That sucker's
1: we had to have a family car, but maybe we bought too much car.
2: Yeah.
0: What kind of car is it? What's the 35,000?
1: It's a 24 Nissan Rogue.
0: Yeah.
1: Well, just from the
0: income perspective, it doesn't.
1: Right.
0: You're right on that borderline, Adam. So again, if you sold the mobile home park and wiped everything clean, I would put $100,000 in. I'd probably put it in a brokerage account, and I'd leave it in there, and I'd let it grow. And then maybe if you do enjoy the rental business, if you will, of having other properties, you could probably take some of that money and in Greensboro, here in a few years, cash flow a home, fix it up, and rent it. And you guys have, you know, two paid for properties at that point. That's taking some rental income if you want to, but that's what I would do. And you guys have a newborn. Your wife may even want to stay home full time. She may not even want to work part-time.
2: Just think about coming home to a house with a newborn that's your house in your car.
0: And you got $100,000.
2: You have $100,000 in the bank.
0: Yes, making interest like all day.
2: Like, that's peace that you can't even imagine.
0: And you guys are young, Adam. And if you guys want to get back into some of this stuff, you can. Just take your time and walk your way in it slowly, and not use debt as the mechanism at which you buy all this stuff with.

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2: 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The show will take place at 9546 Liberty Road in Frederick. 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And the show runs from 8:30 until 3. Mason Dixon Credo is holding a bingo on August the 22nd at the Gettysburg Recreation Park. Prizes will be filled with designer purses and vintage Longenberger baskets. Doors open at 12:30. The games begin at 2. And the 2026 Brunswick Community Festival in Burkittsville will be held on August the 28th and 29th from 4 until 9 both days.
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4: 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How should we approach the debt? Should I have my wife use her income to pay off the debt and not contribute to our monthly living expenses? Or should I offer to pay a lump sum of cash to her debt? I actually think you should go watch Back to the Future 1, get your hands on a DeLorean, go back in time, and unmarry yourselves. Because you're going to be calling my show in a couple of years saying, our marriage is falling apart. And I'm going to be like, yep, we talked earlier, Aaron, and that's the truth. Dude,
3: you kind of suck.
4: Yeah, kind of. You're the worst. The only.
3: Oh my gosh. And I get it. I get people are getting married later. I get people have built up their thing. But you're getting married and you're like, do I choose to put part of my savings? You married her. You're sharing a bet. Like, oh my gosh.
4: And I have cash earmarked for our next house.
3: You make her pay for some of the house too, Aaron?
4: Gosh. Yeah, I think.
3: You knew what you were walking into, Aaron. If it made you mad, you shouldn't have married her.
4: Yeah, he says, I was expecting her debt to be half. The only way I'll have some grace and compassion for you, brother, is if she lied to your face.
3: That's fair.
4: And then y'all got to deal with that, because that's a big deal. If she promised you it's $35,000, then when y'all got married, you started looking at each other's bills. But y'all have an income. And this is going to make people uncomfortable. Y'all have $125,000 in savings earmarked for what y'all decide is your next big move as a new couple, as a family unit, as two people who created the secret world called marriage, right? Y'all have $85,000 in a brokerage account. And until you get that through your head, brother, y'all going to be roommates. Y'all going to be running parallel lives. And you're going to go one way, and she's going to go another.
3: And it will always be tit for tat at that point.
4: Always. Scorekeeping.
3: I made this. She made that. Well, she spent. I mean, it will be that.
4: I need you to Venmo me for Taco Bell because I paid last time.
3: Yes. Oh, man. Now, I will say, if she sucks with money, and she doesn't care, and she spends it. Like, right? It's so much more. It's not the numbers that bother me. It's the attitudes behind it. So if she is terrible, and you feel like I can't trust her in that, that's one thing.
4: That's not what I'm hearing.
3: No, but it feels like you're sitting on top of this mountain, Aaron.
4: And you're casting down, like looking down your nose at this.
3: I cannot believe, but me over here.
4: This lesser person who got a student loan.
3: Blah.
4: No, actually, I actually think your plan is actually pretty good. I think she should have to just work the debt off, and you can just pay her part of the light bill for a couple. Come on, man. You're married.
3: What if you, like,

0: play out if we because we have strong opinions on this side and people get mad at us all the time, but it is what it is. What if our opinions were that strong on the other side and we're like, you're right, Aaron. You make her. She still has to pay her end of the deal though. Like she still has to pay half the bills, and she's gonna be she may not make it. She may have to borrow money from you, Aaron. like if you go down that road, that
1: play it out how ridiculous
0: crazy.
1: It is.
0: It's crazy.
1: Play it out.
0: And you're married, people.
1: Are you gonna evict her?
0: What are you gonna do?
1: You gonna evict her? She doesn't pay her light bill.
0: What if she has to pay interest?
1: You gonna turn her lamp off?
0: She's not allowed to use her nightstand.
1: Put little plastic plates over her plug so she can't charge her phone. Like, what are you gonna actually do, dude? Like, when y'all go out to eat, like, I'm going on a date tonight. Oh, you can't afford your plate?
0: Sorry. Good luck. Have fun with the free bread.
1: Yeah, we'll go to Olive Garden so you can have the breadsticks.
0: And I'm gonna get a glass of wine. Yeah, and you can't afford it.
1: You're gonna Venmo me $9 for the tip. Come on, man. Like, play it out. Play it out. Y'all need to have one checking account. Y'all sit at a table, and by the way, I'm being ugly. Y'all aren't working on y'all's budget. You handed her a budget and said, this is how we're going to live, and I get to have a right to say that because you're shameful with money. Don't be that guy. Sit down and ask, what kind of world do we want to co-create together? What do we want to build together? Where do we want to end up in 5 years, 10 years, 20 years? And have that discussion, and then live in reality, and y'all both get there. And by the way, here's what really pisses me off about this. Dude, you could clear your household. Y'all could clear your household debt right this second. And you'd still have $85,000 in one account and, what, $45,000 in another account? You know what that would make you? Way ahead of the game still. And your wife would have her education. Her car would be y'all's. And we'd be good to go.
0: And you start from there. Yep.
1: Like, if this was, we don't have any money and we're broke, what do? I get that. You have a lot of money, man. So, anyway.
0: No, and I think part of what we see with conflict in money and marriage, because we do that, the money and marriage, we can get away.
1: We have a few tickets left, October 22nd through 24th. Yep. It's the best marriage event on planet Earth, and it sells out every time. It will sell out, but I think there's still a few tickets left. Get online and get them.
0: Yeah, go to RamseySolutions.com and check out those tickets and come spend the weekend. But one of the attitudes that we kind of see that can start to really, I mean, I think create a lot of resentment and erodes intimacy in a marriage is that superiority complex.
1: Yes.
0: With money that someone... Well, I make more, and because I make more, I have more voting rights, if you will. Or I didn't take out, it's her debt, and so she needs to deal with it over here. I didn't do that. Or he, right, whatever it is, there's this feeling of, I'm better with money. And automatically, it puts the other spouse in a position of, I guess I'm not great at it. I'm going to let them just do it, and I'll just take the crumbs off the table of what's left. Not even from a financial perspective, but an emotional, like, okay, I'll just sit here and let you tell me what to do, right? And over time, you guys, that's a bad deal. Like, when you get married, there is a level of sacrifice, a level of humility and selflessness and serving each other, and you're on the same team. But when that starts to imbalance, especially with money, it gets weird. There gets to be a weird power dynamic. The wife either is taking care of the husband, and so he ends up being
1: some weird mom.
0: Yeah, like he ends up being like the fifth kid or the third kid, or he is so dominant over her, and she has no voice because she hasn't made an income, and she, you know what I mean? Like it gets weird really fast. I mean, I feel like comes up.
1: Yeah, it comes up from almost everybody universally. Yes. It's some shape, form, or fashion. Because sometimes it's not money. Sometimes it's the kitchen's not exactly the way I wanted it, and that makes me better. And or the garage is not, the cars aren't parked perfectly in the garage, and so because I would park them perfectly, that makes me better. Anytime you feel like I am better than,
0: mm-hmm.
1: right, that's a recipe for disaster for your marriage, right? Both of you are going to have things you're better at than the other, like skills, and that's that's a team, right?
0: Yes, it's a good thing,
1: and that's a great thing. But yeah, Aaron, dude, like, just cutting you straight, man. Today, before the day is over, the debts she accrued that are now y'all's debts are paid. in full. And I want you to take her out to dinner and celebrate the fact that y'all are debt free and y'all dream about what you want your life to look like. Because, by the way, what people think, the freedom they think they're getting from being controlling like this, it's a prison with a lock on the inside, as C.S. Lewis calls it. Your life will be miserable, too, trying to control another person and how they breathe and how they spend money and how they're ashamed. Your life will suck, too. Free your whole household, man, including yourself.

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3: Cutting back on war games, I'm Carmen Roberts, Fox News. President Trump orders the Pentagon to substantially reduce joint military drills with South Korea after he says it declined to help denuclearize Iran.
4: The president posted on Truth Social the exercises slated to start this week are costly and send a hostile signal to North Korea. He also made it clear he's not happy that South Korea didn't back the U.S. in its military action against Iran. So the president has told the War Secretary to reduce the joint military program. Those exercises have been going on for decades and are meant to help South Korea beef up its readiness against North Korean threats. North Korea tested ballistic missiles just last week, even though there are several UN resolutions that ban the so-called Hermit Kingdom from launching such missiles. Jill Nato, Fox News.
3: Search and rescue operations continue in Hawaii after what was Hurricane Lala slammed the Big Island with heavy wind and rain. Governor Josh Green thanking first responders and local officials.
5: Many thanks to General Logan and his whole team. We will send more. I've also been in touch with people that are at Pohakuloa. The feds, the military there are going to be more than willing to help us. We'll probably use their aid to get there. We've had a bunch of high water vehicles here.
3: And the storm left at least one person dead, swept several homes off their foundations, and knocked power out to tens of thousands of customers. The outer bands of now tropical storm Lala are dumping heavy rain on portions of Maui County, Oahu, and Kauai County as it moves to the west-northwest. Indiana floods claim at least seven lives. Meteorologist Adam Klotz.
6: Some of these communities, a foot of total rainfall. Still could see a little bit of rain. The ground is saturated, right? So additional rain could cause a problem.
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3: The latest inflation report shows the war in Iran might not be dragging down America's economy as much as first thought. Fox's Mike Emanuel reports from Washington.
11: Consumer prices increased in July by 3.4% compared to a year ago, a mild decrease from June's 3.5%, and a significant improvement from 4.2% in May. Despite the good news on paper, many Americans may not be feeling it all that much, with prices still rising faster than wages can keep up. Oil prices remain elevated during the Iran war, with the national gas average sitting at just over $4 a gallon. Energy costs also factoring into a 2.2% jump for airline fares from June to July. A recent Fox poll shows the cost of living is still the number one issue for voters this November. In Washington, Mike Emanuel, Fox News.
3: Dollywood is set to open its night flight expedition ride to the public this week, and Fox Weather's Melanie Black spoke with Dollywood Company President Eugene Naughton at Dollywood in Pigeon Forge, Tennessee.
12: It must have been a huge undertaking, especially with all the technology, all the light displays. Let's talk about how big this is, too.
13: It's a big building, and our maintenance and construction team built this thing in 16 months. It's 44,000 square feet. That's as big as four football fields. Inside of the first ride experience is a ride through the Smokies where you're actually flying through. The next big opportunity on the ride is getting a chance to ride rapids of 500,000 gallons of water. And then, of course, the grand finale is searching after the secret lake with 1,200 synchronous fireflies as part of the grand finale.
12: And that was one of Dolly's favorite childhood memories.
3: And Tommy John, the namesake for a pioneering elbow surgery that saved his MLB career, dies at 83. I'm Carmen Roberts, and this is Fox News.
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18: The 930 WFMD Skyscan forecast for Frederick and surrounding counties. There's a good chance of showers continuing through the night, the low down to 72. But Monday turns out to be a mostly sunny day with a high near 88. Clear skies on Monday evening with a low of 67. Tuesday, sunny with a high near 85. Wednesday, sunny again with a high near 88. And the forecast, a service of S&K Roofing, Siding, and Windows. 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

0: Welcome back to The Ramsey Show in the Fairwinds Credit Union Studio. I am Rachel Cruz, hosting this hour with Dr. John Deloney. So give us a call at 888-825-5225, and we'll talk about your life and your money. My oldest is 11, and she saw John the other day in the office. She was like, "Mom, can I call him John Baloney?" And I was like, "Sure. I think he can take it."
1: That would be the least offensive thing I was called growing up, so yes. I accept.
0: I almost was like, I'm with Dr. John Baloney. I mean, Deloney.
1: I asked my kids if people call him Baloney.
0: Was that like a go-to? It's not really like a lunch meat that we eat as much anymore than we did in like the 80s and 90s.
1: Yeah, it was a staple in my home growing up.
0: Yeah.
1: But also, I got the impression they didn't have the language for this, either my 16-year-old or my 10-year-old. They didn't have the language for this, but I don't think kids are mean to each other like they used to be.
0: No, there's not like a Disney Channel... bullying. Yeah.
1: They post mean stuff about each other.
0: Yeah.
1: It's not going to be like your name rhymes with like we're brutal to each other.
0: Totally.
1: Bring it back. Totally. Bring it back.
0: Bring back the 90s. All right. Let's go to Jennifer in Dallas, Texas. Hi, Jennifer. Welcome to the show.
2: Hi. Thank you so much for taking my call. I really appreciate it.
0: Absolutely. How can we help?
2: Okay, so my mom was served with papers. She's being sued. She's 82. She's being sued by a creditor. It's only $1,500.
0: Oh, my gosh.
2: But she doesn't have the money. She lives on Social Security. Mm-hmm. And yesterday she told me that she had $30,000 in debt when my dad died in 2020. So she didn't pay any of that. So...
0: Oh, wow. Okay.
2: Because my first question is, what do we do about this? I think I heard your dad, I was listening to some old episodes, say that someone could call the actual creditor even after the lawsuit was filed and try to negotiate a lower payment with something like an agreed order.
1: Just tell them, hey, my mom's 82. She's a widow. She has nothing. I'll send you $300 in a money order. And God help you, don't give them your, because they're going to want, they're going to say, we're going to withdraw it from your account.
0: Mm-hmm.
1: And make sure you get the offer in writing. They're not expecting to get a penny of this. And so you giving them money on a 5 or 10 year old debt of an 82 year old widow, they're going to be happy to get what they get.
0: Do you know what the $30,000 is, the additional debt that you just found out about? What kind of debt it is?
2: I don't know. I just heard about that yesterday. I'm assuming it's credit card.
0: Okay. Has she been getting any notice from any creditors for that type of debt or just the
2: $1,500? No.
0: Okay, that would just
2: this
0: let
2: is the first thing that has happened, and... Okay. Sorry.
0: No, don't stress, Jennifer. You're fine. It's fine. Tell me this. The $30,000, how long has she not been paying on it? Since, did you say 2020?
2: Well, I guess since 2020. I don't know about it.
0: Yeah, no, it's fine.
2: I didn't know about that part.
0: Yes. Right,
1: let me ask you another wilder question. Is there a chance that she's off on her numbers?
2: Probably not.
1: Okay. So you think that's legit?
2: Probably.
1: Is there a chance those credit cards were solely in your dad's name?
2: I have no idea.
1: Okay.
2: I didn't know anything about $30,000 until yesterday.
1: Okay.
2: She just said, I've been served with papers for this one credit card, and I don't have the $1,500, and also, I don't know what's going to happen with this other debt. So.
0: Yeah. So if I were you, Jennifer, I would just let it sit. I mean, honestly, you don't know where the paperwork is. She doesn't know. This $1,500, I would call the creditor and say, hey, you know, she's got $300 to give you. What will you settle? Because they'll usually settle pennies on the dollar, especially if it's very old debt, because it's been, what's happened is that creditors have bought bad debt from credit card companies, right? And it just gets getting passed and passed and passed.
2: Right.
0: And so to even find the company is a miracle, honestly. So I would call them. I would get it in writing. Have them email you or by letter, but they could email a proof of settlement, and then you guys send them a check. And then probably what I would assume will happen is that $30,000 in some world is going to start possibly bubbling up, and I would just do what you've done with that. She can't pay it, so let it go bad. And the longer they don't get paid, honestly, probably the more likely they are to settle. So I would not stress about this, Jennifer. It's someone in a cubicle that has a script that's calling with a headphone, and they're going to be leaving the company. The turnover in those companies is like every 6 weeks. I mean, like, it's just, it's not as scary as what it feels like. So.
2: Okay.
1: So get a dollar.
2: I heard Dave say that, like, they take a box full of files like those.
0: And they just go through them and just call. Yes.
2: Okay.
1: And so get a dollar amount. Get a dollar amount. Get it in writing and don't give them your account.
2: Right.
1: That's it.
2: Okay. So her main concern was that she felt that since this is all already in a legal process, that she could not call the creditor. But I'm assuming that she can call the creditor.
0: Yes.
1: 100%.
0: And she
2: negotiate
0: has
2: with them.
1: Probably not the original creditor. Probably not Visa or MasterCard or whoever.
2: It's not the original creditor. It was originally Credit One, and now it's with some sort of whatever.
1: It probably wouldn't hurt for you to call them.
2: I'll call them, so I can call them even though a lawsuit has already been filed. Is that correct?
1: I don't even know if that lawsuit's for real. Sometimes they have these scary letters that they just will send out, and they're blanket. Did she get a court date?
2: She did not get a court date, but it does say that the law firm requested a remote hearing. It looks like court papers. She even said, this is something very professional.
1: Okay. Here's the thing you need.
2: But it's a citation.
1: You just need real information. So get on the phone.
2: Okay.
1: And just say, my 82-year-old widowed mother just got this thing.
2: Yes. Okay.
1: What do we need to do? And you say, I don't have $1,500. She surely didn't have $1,500. I'll send you $300 right now, and we'll call this thing.
2: Okay.
0: Yeah,
2: okay.
0: Jennifer, how are you financially? I'm just curious.
2: Well, I got a letter like this 2 years ago, and I ended up filing bankruptcy because I got so scared.
1: Oh, no.
2: Mm. And it was before I found you guys.
0: Mm. Yeah. Oh, yep.
2: Yeah. So I'm
0: you're climbing out of a hole. This is like bringing you back
2: otherwise,
0: to your days.
2: Just pay it, go away.
0: Sure.
1: Can I give you an exercise I want you to do?
2: I would love that.
1: Okay. I want you to write Jennifer from 2.5 years ago a letter. And I want you to imagine her being scared and terrified. You remember, it's still in you right now. And I want you to write her a letter and say, in a couple of years, this same situation is going to show up for Mom, and I'm going to do what I should have done then, this time. I get to run it back. And this time, I'm going to fight. Okay? And set old Jennifer free and give new Jennifer new power for moving through the day and get this piddly $1,500 nonsense off your mom's back.

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4: 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Mason Dixon Credo is holding a bingo on August the 22nd at the Gettysburg Recreation Park. 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The games begin at 2. And the 2026 Brunswick Community Festival in Burkittsville will be held on August the 28th and 29th from 4 until 9 both days.
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10: Next up, we have Tara in Richmond, Virginia. Hi, Tara. Welcome to the show.
11: Thanks for having me.
10: Absolutely. How can we help?
11: Well, my hubby and I are in our early 50s, and we have two special needs sons. Well, we have six boys, but we have two special needs sons, 29 and 17. And we've been pretty smart with our money over the past almost 35 years we've been married. So we want to set up a trust for the two of them to make it so that our house becomes like their house,
10: mm-hmm.
11: and they don't have to change. We don't have to change things. We don't have to move them. We don't have to do anything like that. If if my husband and I, if anything happens to us. We're not looking forward to that, but we're sure. We're trying to make the
10: best you need
11: plan.
10: To do that for them. Yes. Have you guys looked into special needs trusts?
11: No, we haven't. That's kind of why I called to kind of get a, well, you know, how do we start this? What should we look out for? My dad just got a trust for his investments, and it cost him $12,000 in legal fees. So that was like, did he take too much? You know, I have probably every question that you can imagine.
10: Yes.
11: But I will take whatever you can give me.
10: So I will say this, trusts in general, it kind of depends on the situation and your estate. But when you have a special needs child, that is the one time that I see it as a requirement. You need to do this because it will make the transition of taking care of them so smooth. Now, I don't know how much specifically it's going to cost in legal fees. You will have to hire an attorney. I would ask around if there's anybody in your community that you know of, that you trust to sit down and kind of build this out. And you guys will get to pick, make all the decisions that of what you want going forward if, you know, or when you all pass away. And it will have to kind of reconcile with the other children, right?
11: Definitely. And, yeah, I'm hoping that the older kids would manage.
10: And actually be the exact, yes. That's right. Yeah, so they could be the ones.
11: Caregivers, I guess.
10: Mm-hmm, totally.
11: Yeah.
12: Do they know that?
11: Yes.
12: Okay.
11: Yes, they do.
12: Okay.
10: Yes, so that, so this
11: they
10: is.
11: They are 2 years older than the, we have a 30-year-old who is in Japan and is pretty financially in great shape. And then we have a 29-year-old who is special needs, is autistic. And then we have three more, and then we have the youngest who is 17 that we adopted from the foster care system. And he is, he's a lot of work.
12: Yeah.
11: He has a very rare genetic abnormality. So we're going to have, he's going to need care for sure for the rest of his life. The 29-year-old is... is functional. He does many things for himself, and he's very sweet and well loved by people. But there is no way he could manage his future.
12: Gotcha.
10: Yes, yeah. So in that process, Tara, you guys will look at assets. You'll see what names need to be placed on which assets. The executor of the trust, different people making different medical decisions. I mean, you kind of paint everything out there. And the good thing about a lot of this is it skips a lot of, you know, the legal side, when you have, especially for a special needs child in place, that is one time that we say it is worth every penny to sit down with a good attorney and map this out, because they don't need to be making any decisions or, you know, making any calls at that point. And then I think probably even your 17-year-old's case wouldn't be able to. So all of that played out and protected, and that trust is so, so important. So, yeah, but I would sit down with a good attorney, and state by state has different laws and how you would structure it too. And so I'd sit down and take care of that for sure.
12: And 12 grand might be pennies depending on the size of your dad's estate, so that I wouldn't be scared of that number. Or it might be a ton of money and he overspent by a lot, so every situation is different. So in this, the trust that he had drawn up for his situation is different than the one y'all gonna be doing. So just like Rachel said, find somebody you trust, and no pun intended, and
10: get that taken care of.
12: Get it going, yeah.
10: For sure. And I would do that as soon as possible to Tara for them. All right, next let's go to John in Little Rock. Hi, John. Welcome to the show.
13: Hey, how are y'all?
10: Hi, we're doing great. How can we help?
13: Yeah, so me and my wife, we bought an older home. It was built in the 60s, and underneath in the crawl space, there is a lot of water damage and mold, and everything underneath the house is going to have to be replaced and redone. The estimate is about $100,000 to fix all the flooring and the ductwork for the HVAC system. And we only owe $89,000 on the house, and so that's kind of devastating news.
10: Mm-hmm.
13: We also just found out we're about to have a baby, so that's also kind of put a little stressor on the situation. So we're just wondering, basically, do we need to just try to sell the house as is and go rent somewhere? Or we don't think it makes sense to go get a loan for that much on a house that is going to be less than the price to repair it.
12: Well, the house wouldn't be what you owe on it is, but how much is the house worth?
13: The value with land and everything would be about 170 something thousand, I would say.
12: I personally, and I could be wrong, you need to check with a professional in your area, but I don't think you could sell the house for more than you owe on it. Because an inspector is going to find all the stuff that, or you're going to have to disclose it because you know it now. So you have to disclose it when you list it for sale. And if you sell it as is, and the whole property in and of itself is worth 175 grand, you're not going to get, you know, I mean, you're not going to get $89,000 after the sale of that.
13: Got you. Okay.
12: You get what I'm saying?
13: Right.
12: Have you had another person come out and give you a second estimate?
13: We have. It's still going to be pretty expensive, and they quoted it like $70,000.
12: Okay.
10: How much you guys make a year, John?
13: We make after taxes like $100,000-$105,000 a year.
10: Okay.
12: I wonder if you could pull this apart in stages.
10: Mm-hmm, that's what I was thinking. What could you do right now? A little bit of work. Take a few months. Do some more. How long have you guys lived in the house?
13: It's been about, I'd say, 4 years now.
12: Okay. So, yeah, is there a possibility you can, and dude, I don't know what I'm talking about. I'm way over my skis here, but is there a possibility you could get the mold remediated and then do the flooring but not put fancy floors down on top of the new subfloors and then come in 6 months later and redo all the HVAC stuff? Is there a way you can do this in stages where you can cash flow this thing?
10: But so it takes you a year and a half versus doing it all at once.
12: I know it's a pain in the butt. It'd be awesome to write a check and go away for a month and have it all done, but it may be cost prohibitive to do that.
13: That's true. The only thing is he said that they would have to fix the ductwork because the ductwork is also very old. Mm-hmm. And he said to get to the other part of the house, they would have to have that repaired too. So it just seems like every way we look at this, it's going to be a huge expense.
12: Yeah.
13: And
10: yeah, but if it's a tough, but it's basically what you're saying is, in a way, it's like it's worth 70, right? If it's worth 170 and it needs $100,000, they're not going to, you know, when you just do quick math, that 70, you owe 85. So I think about it even in the sense of a car, right? When people are like, I have to put more into my car than what it's worth, but then you do want it fixed to get a higher value. But you know what I mean? It's kind of like sunk cost perspective.
13: Right.
10: And it's the home. I mean, honestly, John, I probably would slowly probably cash flow this. Do you guys have consumer debt?
13: The only debt we have is the home, and then we do have a truck.
10: Okay. Shoot. This is the part of home ownership that is so hard because it costs. I mean, it's the stuff that comes up, you guys, all the time. I mean, if I were you, John, I probably wouldn't just wipe my hand. I think I would slowly start doing some repairs.
12: I sit down with GC and say, I've got to go in steps.
10: Yes, go in steps. And what steps could I make to maybe break even so that if we wanted out, we could eject at a certain point to give yourself an out if you wanted to. But,
12: I hate this for you, brother.
10: Sorry, John.
12: I hate it, man.

0: Hey guys, George Camel here. So you're thinking about buying or selling your home, and you probably have a million questions. 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Usually the internet. 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
3: People who may have come in contact with a bat at Frederick's Riverwalk Park are being advised to take precautions after rabies testing on the animal was inconclusive. The Frederick County Health Department was notified Monday, August the 10th, about the test results. Animal Control collected the bat on August 6th after a parent reported that her children and other children may have played with it at the park. As a precaution, the health department is treating any exposure to the bat as a possible exposure to rabies and recommends contacting a health care provider. Officials stress there is no connection between the bat and the two rabid beavers recently found at Cunningham Falls State Park. Local residents will have access to free health care screenings and assistance with community programs during an upcoming health fair. The Frederick Division of Aging and Independence will host the event August 17th from 10 until 2 at the New Market Grange number 362. The health fair will offer blood pressure, A1C, cognitive, vision, and hearing screenings, plus help with Medicare, Meals on Wheels, financial programs, energy assistance, and home repairs. The first 25 people will receive a free lunch and groceries. 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
4: Fox News, I'm Angelo Bavaro. At least 7 people are dead in Indiana after historic flooding.
5: In Indianapolis alone, crews have rescued dozens of people and pets as water poured into communities along the White River. Hundreds more have been evacuated in other parts of the state. In some parts of central Indiana, more than 11 inches of rain.
4: Fox's Chanley Painter, downgraded tropical storm Lala is weakening and moving away from Hawaii.
6: 100 houses or more are damaged and lost.
4: Governor Josh Green adds landslides are concern after pounding rain saturated grounds. President Trump is ordering the Pentagon to scale back joint exercises with South Korea, citing their cost and his good relationship with North Korean leader Kim Jong-un. He also criticized South Korea for declining efforts to help denuclearize Iran. 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
7: FND Skyscan forecast for Frederick and surrounding counties. There's a good chance of showers continuing through the night, the low down to 72. But Monday turns out to be a mostly sunny day with a high near 88. Clear skies on Monday evening with a low of 67. Tuesday, sunny with a high near 85. Wednesday, sunny again with a high near 88. 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
9: They're in the seventh inning in Houston of the Sunday night ball game. Seattle holding on 3-2 over the Astros. Texas already lost today, 5-2 at the A's. Milwaukee beat the Dodgers in L.A. again, 6-2. The Padres hit 4 solo homers and won 5-0 at Cleveland. Kansas City was a 3-0 winner at the Angels behind a complete game from Noah Cameron. Victories for the White Sox and the Yankees. Former pitcher Tommy John passed away at the age of 83. Scottie Scheffler won the PGA tournament by 8 strokes in Memphis. He led by 2 to start the final round. The PGA's playoffs started this week. Marcus Ericsson took the IndyCar race. It was on Fox TV from Ontario, Canada today. In the WNBA, Indiana won in overtime at Atlanta 95-91. Portland leads 83-82 at Phoenix in the final minute. Viking safety Jamal Adams is out for the year after a knee injury this weekend.
10: Fox on Games, Summer of Gaming.
11: Pong. It was the game that started it all, even though it was supposed to be just a training exercise.
12: I had a summer job where I managed the game department of amusement park.
11: In 1972, Atari co-founder Nolan Bushnell asked engineer Al Alcorn to create a simple table tennis game to learn the ropes.
12: And I looked at the screen and said, if I put a coin slot on this, people will put money in it.
11: Alcorn added the famous blips and bloops, and Pong was born. The very first prototype was placed in a Sunnyvale, California tavern. Days later, it broke down because it was overflowing with quarters.
12: So it was the series of happy accidents, totally unplanned, created the video game.
11: According to the Smithsonian, Pong proved that video games could be a massively profitable business, launching the modern arcade industry. Eamon Dignam, Fox News.
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0: Well, the 2027 Ramsey Goal Planner is here, and it is more practical than ever before. 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All right, so we're going to...
1: Well, it's for sale right now, though, right?
0: Just says grab your copy for $49.97.
1: I think if you order it now, it's the cheapest it will ever be.
0: Okay, there was a deal of that. I don't
1: is
0: know
1: it
0: if
1: over?
0: It's it. Okay, two different graphics. I don't know. I'm reading my ad. I'm like Ron Burgundy. You give me a script and I read it. I don't know.
1: But sometimes, do what?
0: We got a live turn of events. It's on sale.
1: You're trying to. Here's the deal.
0: I don't know.
1: Rachel Cruz is a part
0: it.
1: Owner of Ramsey
0: oh
1: Solutions. Gosh, she's trying to get more money out of you guys. This thing is on sale right now. And last year it sold out.
0: John Baloney.
1: When it was
0: that.
1: On sale. Yeah, man. Listen.
0: Listen, I don't know. I just am told, okay, we got a new graphic out.
1: $35 if you buy it right this second. So
0: you got to go now because I think tomorrow, this may be the copy for tomorrow.
1: RamseySolutions.com/store.
0: All right, let's go to South Bend, Indiana. We got Sam on the line. Hi, Sam. Welcome to the show.
2: Hi, thanks for having me.
0: Absolutely. Thanks for calling in. How can we help?
2: So I just kind of want some help trying to get kind of a roadmap for how to get out of debt because I'm about $65,000 in debt and I only make $60,000 a year. I have a 1.5-year-old at home and my wife is 6 months pregnant. So I'm just trying to clean up so that, you know, my kids don't have to suffer, you know, through any of that.
1: I love it, man. I love your heart, brother.
0: Yep. The kids turned everything around. Like once you have kids, you're
2: sure
0: like, oh, crap. We got to get our stuff together.
1: We got to be different now. What's the debt, man?
2: So about 18,000 of it is credit cards. They're split up into two different accounts. They've already been sold off to third parties, and it's been a while. So I actually went into a debt consolidation program originally, and then the law firm that I was working with just liquidated and was done with it. So they kind of handed it back to me, and I want to try to get the ball rolling because I really am, you know, starting to look around and realize that things start to fall apart around me, and I need to, you know.
1: Okay, so what else besides... So you have 18 grand that's already gone to collections in two different credit cards. What else you got?
2: Then I owe about $17,500 on a car I just financed a few months back. I just bought a second car for my wife and I just actually over the weekend. That was about $3,500. I paid cash.
0: Oh, good.
2: So that's I owe about $10,000 on an AC unit for my house. It blew up the first year that I moved in. And then I got my wife's car that we originally had as our only vehicle repossessed, and they still want about $15,000 for that.
0: And they took it. That's done.
2: That's already done. They already auctioned it off, and that's what they want afterwards.
1: That's the difference.
0: Oh, man.
1: Dude, what has happened up until now? Because this isn't just a matter of you being in debt. This is a matter of you just didn't pay bills.
2: Yeah. So what truly happened was... around the time that everything started to slow down with COVID, I was working at a factory job and I started to get into some credit card debt when they cut my hours. And eventually I kind of just, you know, got tired of it and went and started doing my own thing. So I'm self-employed now. I have been for about 3 years, but I clean houses for a living and it was rough trying to get everything on track at first. And then I guess I just kept knocking my wife up and now I don't have any help and I haven't had the, you know, ability to get out and really even get more clientele because I just don't have the time in the day as one person. So
1: how much money do you make?
0: $65,000
2: I make about $5,000 a month on average, and it just fluctuates in the wintertime because I have some clients that go away.
0: Mm-hmm.
1: Okay.
0: And you've been in that business 3 years, you said?
2: 3 years now, yep. Three years now.
0: Okay. And you have predictable downtimes, you said, with certain clients?
2: Yeah. I from about January to April, I lose probably about between $1,000 and $1,500 a month.
0: Okay.
2: And just clients come and go.
1: Okay. So what do you do in that gap to earn money?
2: Honestly, I've just been trying my best to kind of stack up money aside so that when that time comes around and, you know, stack up things around the house so that I don't run out of things. I have, you know, kind of stockpiles and I also have been very fortunate enough to, when Christmas rolls around, and especially with the birth of my child, that people have been extremely generous, giving me bonuses. I don't like to bank on that for the holidays,
0: but
2: it's been extremely helpful.
1: How much cash do you have set aside?
2: I have $1,000 set aside. I'm done with baby step one, but that's about it. All I have after the car.
0: What's the car, the $17,000 car? If you sold it today, do you know what you would get from it?
2: I want to say probably about 13, 14, something like that.
0: Okay, so you're a little underwater in that.
2: A little bit, yeah, just from the depreciation. But
0: yeah, because I'm just trying to think through some math here. Because for me, my goal for you, Sam, would be to get out of debt as quickly as possible. Okay, so that's going to mean working nights and weekends. Your wife is going to probably feel like a single mom for a hot second because you are working so much. You guys, I mean, I'm sure you don't have a ton of expenses to cut, but where you can cut, we're not eating out, we're not going on Amazon, like we're doing nothing. We're not spending money except for keeping the lights on, keeping the roof over our head, like the absolute needs, the necessities. Yeah. And then the other thing is selling stuff, right? And so you're doing all of this at once to get out of debt as quickly as possible. So I'm just looking at your numbers and I'm thinking, okay, $18,000 in bad debt, you know, I mean, you possibly could settle, maybe, let's just say, generously, you know, half. You know, what if that went down to 9,000, okay? You can't do much about the repoed car. You can't do much about the HVAC. And then the car, let's just say you took a $3,000 hit, and if you could get a small loan from a credit union for $6,000, go get you a $3,000 car. And then have that, right? That loan goes from $17,000 to $6,000. Right? You start to kind of play with the numbers of what the ideal situation would be to get out of debt as fast as possible. And there's a chance that your debt's looking more like 38, 39 versus 65 at that point.
2: I was hoping, especially since it's been to third parties, some of the debt, and they seem willing to kind of work with you to just get anything.
1: They will, but you're gonna have to save up a lump sum
0: to settle with them.
2: Right now, like I said, I bought the car in cash, and it took me about 5 months to do it. But I saved about $800 a month so that I could, you know, buy that. So I saved up $4,000 within that 5 months. I think that, you know, that's
1: the pace
2: that I'm at right now.
1: This is going to sound nutty because I know I'm talking to a guy who's so tired because he's got a newborn and a pregnant wife, and you're hustling your own. You're a one man shop on your business, but you can't afford. You simply cannot afford to when a big chunk of your clientele goes on vacation during the cold winter, for you just to hang out at home. You got to go find other work. And you've got to grind and grind and grind. And after you get done cleaning all day, you come home and have dinner with your family, and then you go stock shelves at Walmart until midnight. And this is going to be the next 18, 24 months, and you're going to feel like you're going to collapse. But on behalf of your family, you can do it. I believe in you. But it's going to take that level of negotiating with certain folks, selling stuff, cutting expenses to the bone for 24 months. And bro, you've dug yourself a big hole. So to fill this hole up, you're going to be tired shoveling. And you can scroll all day. You can Google hacks all day. Mm-hmm. There's not any hacks around. You've got to cut expenses and make more money. That's the only things you can do right here.
0: And the wild thing is too, Sam, if you can get this credit card debt where they can settle, and you do this car, and you find $3,000 extra a month. Right. I mean, a lot of this is gone.
1: It goes away quick.
0: In a year right. and a half. I mean, it's pretty wild what the math starts to do, but it's going to take some drastic changes. It's going to be a drastic year and a half for you guys to get this to play out the way that you're wanting it to. But a year and a half of it, and it's behind you, and then you've learned, gosh, such a way of life of what you're not going to go back to. Like, that's the legacy changer there for your kids that you're looking for. Having healthy money habits where you actually control your money and your money's not controlling you.

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2: Enjoying the show, one of the best things that you can do to help us spread the word is to share it with a friend. Maybe post one of the clips on social media, but just spreading the word about the show is one of the best ways we can get the word out to help people do what we want, is to, you know, get control of their money and create a life that they love and finally find some peace with the subject in life that can be so complicated. So yep, we're thankful for you guys for listening and watching. So leave a comment. We love hearing from you, and share the show when you can. All right, let's head to Kansas City, and we have Andrew on the line. Hi, Andrew. Welcome to the show.
3: Hey, how are y'all?
2: Hi, we're doing great. How can we help?
3: Good. I have to start off by saying, since you, Rachel, started it, I think that baloney is way better than the name that John's high school football coach called him back in the day.
4: Listen, Andrew.
2: Andrew is deep. I don't know what the.
4: It's far more socially acceptable to say John Baloney out loud. But I'm going to start calling her Rachel Bruise or Rachel Snooze. Ooh, I like that one. Rachel Snooze. I like that.
2: What a snoozer. Awesome. Oh, my gosh.
4: What's up, brother?
3: We are in baby step three, my wife and I. And my wife is certainly the free spirit, and I am definitely the outspoken cheapskate. And every time we talk about money, the tension is pretty high, and we overall just tend to avoid the conversation altogether. How can we tell if we're actually pretty close on our goals, or and I just need to loosen up, or if our household spending genuinely needs to be reined in? I want money to be a conversation we can approach without fighting or dreading the finance talk.
4: Okay, before we get to that, because Rachel's wrote a book on this, she's the expert here, but I want to ask you a question, okay? Ask that last question again.
3: I want money to be a conversation we can approach without fighting or dreading the talk.
4: Okay, let's take the actual topic of money off the table, and let me ask you a question. Are you a person your wife can sit down and have a conversation with, and you don't try to fix her? You hear her? You say thanks for sharing that, even if you think it was dumb or boring or whatever? Are you a safe person that she can just talk with?
3: The answer to the question before yesterday would have been no.
4: Okay.
3: We go in seasons of that. Okay. But just yesterday, we kind of had to sit down, redefine the marriage relationship conversation.
4: Love it.
3: Where both of us share hearts. And that was one of the things that she really wanted to talk about. And I totally understand. And I admit that, yes, I'm a problem solver along with many other men.
4: Yeah.
3: And that's something that I need to work on. And so even yesterday, after that conversation, it went really well. And then even this morning, I was able to practice that. But we're getting there. So historically, no. But starting last night, the answer is yes.
4: Perfect. So what I want you to work on in your home, and it sounds like y'all are on it, and you use the magic word, this is just practice. And for the wives out there listening, often a husband tries to fix a problem, not because they think you're stupid, but because their whole life they've been told the only value you have in the world is utility, is the solution to a problem. It took me being married forever before I realized, yes, my wife likes that I can change oil in the car, and yes, that she likes things I can do around the house, but she likes me. And that was hard for me to metabolize because I thought I was only worth my answers. And so y'all practicing, just talking, listening, remembering she's your friend, that you're her friend, right? You get what I'm saying? So y'all are on the right path there. That will make not only money conversations, but any conversations you have, one of curiosity and not judgment, instead of, that's a stupid thing. Dude, tell me more about that. That's different than how I see it. And one of those is an invitation, and one of those is a slam door, right? All right, so we'll talk about the money thing here. Go for it, Rachel.
2: Well, I was going to just, I mean, when you said we continue to fight about money, and then you're like, but we're on baby step three. So I'm like, this is, the problem isn't the system that you guys have put in place. It's the attitude and the posture around the subject that's caused the strife, right? Or something's come up and gets triggered in her or you, and it's like you guys just can't come eye to eye. But I think it's probably more what John's saying is the approach at which you take those conversations. And a helpful thing that I feel like

0: has been good that Winston and I, and we do this with more than just money, but we see the thing that we're talking about or the tension point where we're so different. We're coming at it in such different perspectives, different backgrounds, how we grew up with money. I mean, all of it, right? That all plays in. And we see that subject matter as kind of the third party in the triangle, and it's out there. And Winston and I are on the same team. Like, it's us locking arms against that thing out there. That the spouse is, your wife isn't the enemy. You're not the enemy to her. It's this thing out there. And what is this thing out there creating in me or creating in her or him, you know, in my case? This strife that we just seem to have this conflict all the time. And when you can start to pinpoint that, that's huge. And I think we have found, too, with married couples, we were talking about money and marriage, but we talk about the subject a lot over that weekend. But having empathy with your spouse, actually seeing your differences and her massive free spirit as a strength, Andrew. Like, she gives you a gift in your life. You would be probably a semi-boring person that doesn't leave the house much if it probably weren't for your wife, right? Who brings the fun and the levity and the enjoyment, right? And then you are a godsend to her, because if she's like me, details are not my ideal. I don't really enjoy looking at every single little thing and every interest rate. And if we put it in this thing and we change here and we do that, I mean, I'm like, it's great. I trust you. Like, it's fine. Go and do. Like, I don't enjoy that. But because of that, it actually gives me a subconscious safety net of knowing I have a husband who's taking very good care of our family in that way. Does that make sense? Like, there's a beauty in the differences. And I think that's, you know, so yeah, we can dive into the numbers if you want. But I do think there's a level of respect and care to give each other in these conversations that's going to help tremendously, where she'll have the freedom and probably maybe even say, hey, okay, because this has been going so well and I feel this freedom that I don't get slapped on the wrist or feel like I'm getting, you know,
1: judged.
0: Yes. That, okay, maybe I don't need to, I may not need to spend so much. Sure. Do we want to cut back? Like, there's more of a willingness on both parties' end to do some level of change when you know that the other person is for you and there's a beautiful love and respect, you know, situation happening. Does that make sense?
2: 100% it does. Absolutely.
1: What's the number you're worried is too extreme?
2: I would say there's a few examples, but things like birthday gifts. She has a large family. And so, you know, when it comes time for celebrating a few birthdays, you know, maybe sometimes there's a month where there may be three or four birthdays and we want to spend, or she wants to spend $25 or $30 or $40 per person. Or, you know, going out to eat. A big one for her would be clothes. And so I'm not necessarily opposed to spending money, because I kind of train myself, hey, you know, let loose every once in a while. I like coffee, so go get yourself a coffee or a specialty coffee or something like that. But, you know, where the line is, because I realize that we're still in baby step three. We had an emergency fund. Then we had a baby in April, so we depleted about half of it to pay off the medical bills, and so now we're kind of building that back up. And so because we're in a mid to late 20s, or I guess I'm 26, so mid-20s, I'm just kind of worried. Like, I just want to get into a house. Like, I just want to, I just want to complete baby step 3B, and I want to get into a house. And her maybe goals are like, well, I want to get a different car. And I really don't care about a house right now. Maybe, you know, maybe 5 years, absolutely. But, you know, in 2026 or 2027, no.
1: Let's have that conversation. Okay. Where do we want to be in 5 years?
0: Yes.
1: Who do we want to be in 10 years? And those dreaming conversations where they're like the old corporate whiteboard, there's no bad ideas. Like, what's your picture of 5 years from now? We have one or two or three little kids running around here. Where do you want to be? What do you want that to look like? And then you begin to reverse engineer action steps based out of this shared vision of what y'all want to be. And there's always going to be pinch points. I actually want a new car before I want a house. I want a house before I want a new car. Well, one of those is a depreciating asset. And one of those is like this. But getting beneath the house is, I want the security for my family. I want a home.
2: Sure.
1: Right? And so getting to those real issues underneath the fight points.
0: Yes.
1: Man, it changes everything.
0: And her to have a level of freedom with income, that you guys are out of debt, you're building that emergency funds, but I do also want to enjoy my life.
1: Yeah.
0: So there has to be a both and.
3: 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Normal's broke. 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
6: Assessing the aftermath. I'm Angelo Bavaro, Fox News. Hawaii leaders giving an update on what is now Tropical Storm Lala and the damage that storm caused.
7: As Lala weakens and moves away from the islands, it's revealing damage and potential dangers in its wake. Hawaii Governor Josh Green said preliminary estimates show
8: 100 houses or more are damaged and lost.
7: He added, through the storm, rain saturated land on Hawaii and other locations, which will present an additional hazard moving forward.
8: When you have 28 inches of rain, they had 28 inches of rain in some areas, there's just going to be a ton of landslides on the Big Island.
7: Flash flood warnings and other advisories are in effect for most of the island chain. Gernal Scott, Fox News.
6: Historic flooding in Indiana has left at least seven people dead after days of severe storms. The White River reached record levels, forcing evacuations and hundreds of rescues. Officials warn residents to stay away from fast-moving floodwaters. The Trump administration has approved an emergency declaration to provide federal disaster assistance. President Trump is ordering the Pentagon to scale back the joint exercises the U.S. and South Korea have conducted for decades. Fox's Jill Nadeau reports.
9: The president posted on Truth Social that he's instructed the Secretary of War to substantially reduce U.S. joint military exercises with South Korea. That comes just days after North Korea resumed ballistic missile testing activities that are banned by the U.N. But the president said he has a good relationship with North Korea's Kim Jong-un, and since he's been leader of the U.S., the North Koreans have been unthreatening. The president also made it clear he's not happy that the South Koreans didn't assist the U.S. in military action against Iran. Jill Nadeau, Fox News.
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6: A 60-day ceasefire between the U.S. and Iran appears set to expire tomorrow without a peace agreement.
13: Reports indicate very little progress on a diplomatic solution to reopen the Strait of Hormuz and address Iran's nuclear ambitions. This weekend, Iran continued attacks in the strait. On Saturday, a bulk carrier reported being hit by an unknown projectile. A day prior, an Emirati oil vessel was also targeted. With a focus on Iran, we're also tracking the latest developments between Israel and Iran-backed Hezbollah in Lebanon. Hezbollah violated the ceasefire over the weekend, wounding three Israeli soldiers. This prompted Israel to launch a new round of airstrikes against targets in southern Lebanon.
6: Fox's Trey Yingst. The Russia-Ukraine war is escalating with both sides launching major drone and missile attacks. Ukraine carried out one of its largest drone assaults on Russia, killing at least six people. Russia also launching strikes across Ukraine, killing civilians and damaging infrastructure, while a NATO fighter jet shot down a drone that entered Romanian airspace. Attorney General Todd Blanch says he is committed to delivering justice for those the government wronged.
14: Ahead of his nomination as Attorney General, Todd Blanch faced pressure to provide guarantees on a couple issues. One of them was the $1.8 billion anti-weaponization fund. Well, Blanch appeared on Fox News Sunday saying that both he and the president believe that the Justice Department was used against people and that Trump thinks those people should be compensated. That being said, Blanch says that individuals could sue. The fund will not be used.
15: The fund is dead, or whatever word you want to use. It never started, so it's not as if the fund is coming back.
14: Another concern, the Department of Justice's settlement that shields President Trump and family members from past IRS tax audits. Blanch clarified the audit immunity does not cover future tax returns.
6: That is Fox's Alex Hogan reporting. I'm Angelo Bavaro, and this is Fox News.
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17: 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A legal alien accused of raping 11-year-old girl at knife point in Georgia home invasion. Kenneth Moreno Guzman, arrested and charged with rape, statutory rape, aggravated child molestation, aggravated sodomy, first-degree cruelty to children, first-degree home invasion, false imprisonment, burglary, aggravated assault with a knife. 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
18: The 930 WFMD Skyscan forecast for Frederick and surrounding counties. There's a good chance of showers continuing through the night, the low down to 72. But Monday turns out to be a mostly sunny day with a high near 88. Clear skies on Monday evening with a low of 67. Tuesday, sunny with a high near 85. Wednesday, sunny again with a high near 88. 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
1: Well, put your science hat on and make a call and talk to physicist Melvin Fenton about his work, Universe Within, when we come right back.
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1: And welcome back to Coast, George Norrie with you, along with physicist Melvin Fenton Jr., his book, Universe Within. I know it's on Amazon.com. Has it hit the bookstores yet, Mel?
8: It has hit bookstores. You can order it from bookstores if it's not already on the shelf.
1: And you got another book out previously, don't you?
8: No, this is my first book.
1: This is the first one?
8: Yes. Well,
1: good for you.
8: Thank you.
1: How long did it take you to put together?
8: I started it, that aha moment that you asked me about.
1: Yeah.
8: That came in the fall of 2009.
1: Wow.
8: Yes. It was a very meticulous and a painstaking process. It was very fulfilling, very rewarding, especially to be here today, you know, with it officially out.
1: Prior to you becoming a physicist, did you still think this way?
8: You know, I've always been attracted to the nature of reality. I mean, I can remember back to like elementary school age where I contemplated the concept of objective reality. I didn't know that phrase then, but I remember hearing about, you know, what religion says about, you know, the nature of reality. My family was a Baptist Christian.
1: Mm-hmm.
8: But at the same time, I remember hearing, you know, what science says about the nature of reality. And I'm looking at the two pictures and I'm like, okay, I just don't see how they're compatible. There has to be a correct answer. Now, I'm not even standing by that now. You know, there's a lot of, you could actually argue against the concept of objective reality. But just to answer your question, I was very young at that age, just contemplating fundamental philosophical things, and that has always stayed with me.
1: Well, that's fantastic with what you've done, and I got to tell you, it's could even end up being a TV show, one of those type of documentaries that you see.
8: Oh, yeah. You know, I've every once in a while I would think about that possibility, and you're right. I think that would be something cool.
1: Carl Sagan would have had a field day with this.
8: Yeah. Who knows? Hey, maybe Brian Greene will like it.
1: Well, that Brian's been on the program before. He's a genius, isn't he?
8: Yes, he is. I definitely follow his work.
1: Next up, let's go to the calls. Joe in the Bronx, take it away, Joseph. You're up.
6: Hey, George, how are you?
1: Okay, great.
6: Good. Melvin, I've been having a thought. Our brains are said to consist mostly of fat. Now, the mention of dark matter earlier kind of sparked a thought in my mind related to perhaps can dark matter possibly be the fat of this cosmic brain?
9: So in Universe Within, I say dark matter is coming from... Okay, first let's talk a little bit about anatomy. You have the neocortex, which is the outer layer of our brains, and like I said earlier, it is responsible for our higher-level cognitive faculties. Now, below that, less complex part of the brain called the limbic system, you have the thalamus, and you have also the hippocampus. Okay, these areas evolved before the neocortex. The thalamus sends two types of signals to the neocortex, one of which is a very broad set of connections that target the very surface of the brain and covers a large area. It's that I equate with dark matter. And if you can understand, or if you know dark matter to be kind of like the gravitational scaffolding that surrounds the galaxies and the cosmic web. And so I am drawing the connection between, it's called non-specific thalamocortical projections. And I discuss all of that in Universe Within.
1: It's fascinating. What would get you to change your mind about this, if anything?
9: So what I would like to see happen next is for, like I said, the scientists on the front lines that actually produced a lot of the work that I studied, for them to take this seriously and seriously consider it. And if they do that and they keep turning up, no, this is wrong, or no, this is impossible, then I'd be forced to consider, okay, well, maybe I was wrong, and what other idea could I come up with?
1: Let's go to Michael in Virginia Beach, Virginia. Hey, Michael, go ahead.
10: Hi. Melvin, I'm just across the water from you. I make that trip quite often from Virginia Beach to Hampton and pass your beautiful university there.
9: All right.
10: And I must say this. Here on Coast to Coast, we've been told for the last two or three decades by remote viewers like Major Ed Dames that they tap into a kind of universal search engine by which they can get any information that they want to get. And I'm reminded that at the Tower of Babel, God supposedly went down and confused the languages. But then on the day of Pentecost, God supposedly gave to Galileans who only spoke the Galilean language, supposedly gave them the ability to instantly communicate in 13 different known languages. Now, I had an incident in the mid-1960s in Washington, D.C. There was a man demonstrating on the street with a lot of signs, and he was demonstrating against the AFL-CIO, but nobody could understand his message. So I walked up to this man, and I said, I'm going to try to understand this guy's message. So I listened, and I listened, and I listened, and he pointed me to an experiment that took place in a submarine where remote communication was proven to be a scientific fact. And then he said, I don't know who you are or how you do it, but all of my messages to people are confused so that they can't understand them, but you're able to understand it. So I maintain that Melvin and Michael ought to get together with George Norrie and the Christian world, and let's settle this once and for all. Is it a global search engine which can instantly communicate knowledge of languages, or is it a universal brain?
9: Why couldn't it be one and the same?
1: Or it could be one and the same, with just different parameters. Very possible indeed.
9: Right.
1: Sometimes don't you have to bring God into the equation, though?
9: Hey, look, you're talking to someone who, when I started this work, God was not on my mind. But
1: it's changed, hasn't it?
9: I felt like I had, you know, some things to say about that.
1: Whatever God may be. I mean, a lot of people have their own thoughts on what God is, and that's fine.
9: Right.
1: But
9: I mean, I definitely communicate some, what I think are some pretty novel concepts in the final portions of my book, of Universe Within, about concepts of God. So, hey, like you said, he came up, or it came up.
1: We're taking your calls with physicist Melvin Felton. Can we call you professor as well?
9: I'm not a professor.
1: You're not.
9: Just physicist.
1: Brendan's with us, Austin, Texas. Hey, Bren, go ahead.
11: Hey, thank you so much, George, Melvin, all the coasts and listeners. So you guys were just talking about God, and that's what I wanted to ask about was,
1: sure.
11: You know, a long time ago, whenever I was in school and I started studying, you know, all these pictures started coming out of comparing the brain to the universe. And I thought it was, you know, amazing. So I'm loving this segment. And what I wanted to talk about was intelligent design and these archetypal sacred geometry repeating equations that make up the universe that this physical model that Melvin's talking about represents. And you can see that in spiral nautiluses and plants and hurricanes. They've compared the human eyeball to galactic clouds, and there's various forms of the human anatomy that, you know, they compare to celestial type things. So I think that that's really interesting, and I'm excited to see more. And I wanted to also say that these patterns in the universe, I think, would be a really good thing to show ETs. If we ever come up with, find ETs, that this is probably one of the things that I would say that we need to show them, to show that we have an understanding of the universe. And it brings into question pantheism versus panentheism of what is God in the universe. And yeah, I just wanted to hear, Melvin, you know, what you think about intelligent design, and does this show for you personally? I know for me it makes a lot of sense, intelligent design. Does this have credence to you?
9: Well, the patterns that you talk about, I mean, that, you know, could very well be a part of the fabric of the cosmos, right? I mean, if you look at the neocortex, there is a hint of repeated design, and that manifests on many spatial scales, from individual neurons to groups of neurons to larger groups. You know, you have from the neuron, you got the mini column, then you have a whole bunch of mini columns come together to form a column, a whole bunch of columns come together to form hypercolumns, and you can just imagine how that, if a universe was constructed like that, there would be repeated patterns. Now, in terms of intelligent design, I just need to stress that my view and what I communicate in Universe Within is that the current state of the universe looks as though, to me, as if it's a cosmic brain in a non-conscious state. So I'm definitely not saying that this brain is consciously thinking up whatever it is we're perceiving in the universe. Now, that doesn't rule out, you know, intelligent design.
1: No.
9: But I just wanted to make sure that it's understood that I'm not saying that the cosmic brain is consciously willing anything or designing anything at this very moment.
1: But how in the world, Melvin, did it start?
9: Hey.
1: Nobody really knows, do they?
9: Nobody knows.
1: But it couldn't be. It's not a luck of the draw. It's not magic.
9: The one thing that will be thrown up at you that's probably, you know, the most conventional response would be, quantum fluctuation that gave rise to, you know, expanding space-time. And that doesn't really sit well with a lot of people.
1: No, so it doesn't answer everybody's question.
9: No, not at all. So I would say the jury's still out. No one really knows, you know, how the universe really started. I mean, you know, I offer up an interpretation of what this current state of the universe is. But like you said, you could continue asking questions. Well, what created the cosmic brain? I have no idea.
1: Are you a believer in life after death and things like that?
9: No, I'm not.
1: So that may have altered your perspective on things because you don't believe in that. It's very possible.
9: It's possible.
1: Next up, let's go to Jeff in North Dakota. Hey, Jeffrey, go ahead.
12: Hi, George. Hi, Doctor. I can call you Doctor. You want me to call Doctor? Okay, Melvin. I wonder if you've ever heard of this, Melvin, and I'll share this with George for answers for the Big Bang Theory. A couple years ago, you know where the CERN Collider is, of course.
1: Right.
12: Where they ram and try to recreate the Big Bang. Well, this is a proven fact that while they were doing it, the God of the universe spoke to them in ancient Aramaic, which is the language that Jesus Christ spoke when he walked the earth. And he said to them, "You have discovered my secret of the universe. Now go share it in peace and in love." And they shut down the CERN Collider for 2 years because it scared them that bad. Now, they have a Hindu goddess outside of that building. So this is a true fact. I was wondering, Melvin, if you ever heard of that.
9: I have not.
1: I have not either. That's a first for me, Jeff. It's pretty remarkable stuff, though. But there's got to be something to all of this. So, or a blend between what you believe, Melvin, and what somebody like I believe.
9: Mm-hmm.
1: There's got to be some kind of a middle ground somewhere.
9: There very well could be.
1: Whatever it is, it's fascinating, isn't it?
9: Very, very fascinating. I mean, hey, I put this central to my life. This is something that, like I told you in 2009, when I figured out that I think there's a void here that needs to be filled, I pretty much dedicated myself to filling it.
1: First-time caller, Elaine in New York. Welcome to the program. Elaine, go ahead.
13: Hi. I hate to throw a wrench in your discussion here, but I was just wondering, are we thought forms in God's dream, perhaps?
1: Well, you never know.
9: Right.
1: It's like that digital universe we were talking about earlier, Melvin.
9: Right. And, I mean, there are beliefs. I mean, there are beliefs that the universe is akin to the dream of a deity. Now, this information processing session that I'm saying the universe corresponds to has also been called a dream, but just a different kind of dream than the one that we normally talk about. The ones that we normally talk about occur during REM sleep. Those are semi-conscious dreams. Those are the dreams that we remember when we wake up the next day. Sometimes we don't, but you know, when we do remember dreams, they come from REM sleep. But it has still been, you know, non-REM has still been said to produce dreams, but it's just that we're just not as conscious. So, in a sense, yes, we can be considered to be a dream. In the view of Universe Within, yes, we can be considered to be thought forms in the dream of a deity.
1: If you're in a bookstore and you're next to somebody who is looking at your book, they don't know who you are. But they simply say, "Hey, this looks pretty fascinating." What would you tell them?
9: I would tell them, I would say, this book will present to you a novel view of the world that has the potential to be so fulfilling to you. And the reason why I would say that is it's different from anything I've ever heard, that I've ever read, that I've ever heard about. And it is based on modern pictures of the universe emerging out of physics and the picture of the brain emerging out of neuroscience.
1: And it's not easy to understand either. I mean, you really have to take a dive into it.
9: You are exactly right. And I've been so worried about that. But, yeah, I felt as though, you know what? Let's give some more credit to the great Brian Greene, right? Like, I wouldn't consider myself to be on his level in terms of being able to communicate the most complex science to the general public. And Michio Kaku is another one, right? But I did the best job I could.
1: Neil deGrasse Tyson.
9: Yeah, he's another one. I did the best job I could, but when you're talking about, you know, comparing a string theoretical view of the universe to, you know, neuroscience, I mean, this has to be something that interests you, and you just, it's not for the faint of heart. I mean, I'm the type of person where some of the books that I studied for this, I read them like 2 and 3 times. So it's, you know, within my nature to, if I'm really interested in it, I go after it. And, you know, yes, you have to dive into it.
1: You've addressed the concept. You've addressed the universe within, how the brain models the universe. Have you gotten to the how part yet?
9: How the brain models the universe?
1: Right.
9: So I lay out a series of correspondences. I forget the exact number off the top of my head. So I'm saying like certain neurons within our neocortex correspond to certain particles within the standard model of particle physics. And I'm saying that certain parts of the brain correspond to, now there's something that's called like the holographic universe framework within, it's really M theory, and M theory is an extension of string theory. And I am drawing comparisons between the structure of the brain, say the front of the brain, and more intermediate areas of the brain, how they correspond to this holographic universe model. I talk about how you can see quantum mechanics, how you can see relativity, and how the Big Bang and inflation. So
1: you've got it all there, Melvin. You've got it all. We're going to come back and take final calls with you in a moment on Coast to Coast AM.

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3: Frederick County Executive Jessica Fitzwater paused all new data center development applications through December 31st, 2026, while the county reviews a statewide study on the industry's environmental, energy, and economic impacts. The pause announced on July 1st does not affect projects already approved or under construction. On the Morning News Express, Bob Miller asked Frederick County Council President Brad Young how many new data center projects would be affected.
4: So my understanding is that there are 14 that are either under construction or through the planning stage that will be that will continue. So this freeze will really only impact new ones that would come after that.
3: Young continued.
4: And people have asked me, do you think it was a good idea? I personally do not. There's other counties that are putting on freezes, Montgomery County, Baltimore County. They need them because they have not done the planning that we did in Frederick County.
3: Young said he believes the income tax revenue that data centers would bring into the county would help lower the property tax rate for local residents. County leaders previously created a critical digital infrastructure overlay zone to limit future data center construction to land around the former East Elko site near Adamstown, preventing the widespread growth seen in Northern Virginia. I'm Diana Gibson, and you've been listening to WFMD's Week in Review.
5: News. I'm Ted Lindner. President Trump's ordering the Pentagon to scale back joint exercises with South Korea.
6: The president said he has a good relationship with North Korea's Kim Jong-un. The president also made it clear he's not happy that the South Koreans didn't assist the U.S. in military action against Iran.
5: Fox's Jill Nato. And search and rescue operations underway in Hawaii after Hurricane Lala was downgraded to a tropical storm on Sunday. Speaking to reporters, Hawaii's Governor Josh Green says 226 members of the National Guard are on hand to assist in the recovery efforts.
7: Many thanks to General Logan and his whole team. We will send more. I've also been in touch with people that are at Pohakuloa. The feds, the military there are going to be more than willing to help us. We'll probably use their aid to get there. We've had a bunch of high water vehicles here.
5: At least one person dead after a car crash and several homes were swept off their foundations. 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
8: The 930 WFMD Skyscan forecast for Frederick and surrounding counties. There's a good chance of showers continuing through the night, the low down to 72. But Monday turns out to be a mostly sunny day with a high near 88. Clear skies on Monday evening with a low of 67. Tuesday, sunny with a high near 85. Wednesday, sunny again with a high near 88. 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
10: War Secretary Pete Hegseth recently presented 50 members of the U.S. military with the Mexican Border Defense Medal for their efforts in securing the border.
11: From day one, the defense of the homeland and getting 100% operational control of our southwest border was the number one priority of this department.
10: The secretary complimented the troops' results.
11: For over a year, there's been effectively zero illegals crossing our border.
10: He continued,
11: our homeland will be defended.
10: Hegseth also said the effect goes beyond border crossings.
11: The cartels are having to deal with the reality that they can't cross our border and can't bring the drugs and the death and the human trafficking that they brought for far too long that killed way too many Americans.
10: The Mexican Border Defense Medal was established in August of 2025. It's a restoration of the original Mexican Border Service Medal, first established in 1918. Kevin Uretsky, Fox News.
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1: We're going to wrap up things with Melvin Felton when we come back in a moment with Final Calls. Universe Within is the name of his book. Next hour, Lynn Hightower joins us as we talk about hauntings and possessions. So get ready, pull the covers up just a little bit. Have you signed up yet to become a Coast Insider? In February, a record number of people did.
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8: Welcome back to Coast, George Norrie with you, Melvin Felton with us. Melvin, are there other scientists, physicists who would back you on this concept?
9: I believe that they are out there. Now, let me share something very interesting for you here. And I discovered this just recently, not even, you know, way back in 2009 or even, you know, anywhere close to that, just within the last year or two.
8: Oh, geez.
9: There are a couple of groups who are using they're working with string theory equations, and they are realizing that there are certain ways that they can express those equations where they start to recognize a resemblance between those equations and the expressions that describe how artificial neural networks undergo learning. So now, what are artificial neural networks? I mean, this is a technology loosely based off of the brain. And I say loosely because artificial neurons are much simpler than real neurons. And the connectivity between the artificial neurons is much simpler than the connectivity between, you know, real neurons in the brain. But yet they're able to see a resemblance between these string theory equations and how artificial neural networks undergo learning. And by the way, one of the major suggestions for how to advance our artificial neural network technology is to make them more brain-like. So to make those artificial neurons more realistic, to make the connectivity more realistic. So you can imagine how the limit to this process is what? It's pretty much a simulated brain. And so if the resemblance between those string theory equations continue to to resemble artificial neural networks undergoing learning, particularly when they start to become more and more brain-like, then, I mean, there you have it. You have that it looks like string theory is describing the brain.
8: It must be kind of exciting for you to watch this kind of unfold.
9: It really is. I mean, that last piece of information that I gave you is like, you know, on one hand, it can kind of make you nervous, right? You're like, I spent all this time working on this, and then someone's going to beat me to the punch. But then you realize, actually, wow, they are just really strengthening my position.
8: Exactly.
9: So it is very exciting.
8: Back to the calls. Let's go to Tim in Carson City, Nevada, west of the Rockies. Hey, Tim. Go ahead, sir.
2: Hello, George. It's my privilege to speak with you again tonight.
8: You too,
2: Tim. How are
8: you doing? Good. Thank you.
2: I want to thank you for the education. I've been listening to the show since 1989.
8: We're getting PhDs listening to the program, aren't we?
2: That's right. All the authors, scientists, you guys have interviewed over the years. There's no other diverse spectrum of knowledge that you can get. And I've learned a ton. I just want to thank you very much.
8: You're very welcome.
2: And Mr. Felton, I thank you for your knowledge. I'm so excited to speak with you.
9: Thank you, Tim.
2: I've been dying to talk to someone who may not think I'm entirely crazy. This theory I've been bantering around in my mind for a few years. What I've come up with is how the human body, the human mind, is almost like a miniature universe.
9: Okay.
2: I'll try and explain this clearly. I'm sorry, I'm a little intimidated with being in the presence of such great minds. I'm kind of nervous.
9: Oh, no, I'm intrigued. Go ahead.
2: Let me slow this down so I can get my thoughts clearly. Maybe you can give your comments and I will listen off the air.
8: Okay.
2: My theory is that, more of an observation than a theory, I'd say. The Big Bang says that there was nothing, and then suddenly energy came into existence, because everything is energy and energy can be measured. Now, you compare that to the human mind. Medical technology can look at the human brain and figure out what part of the brain, say, depression comes from, or what part of the brain triggers the movement of my toe. But they can't figure out where the thought originates from. So to me, every time we have a thought, there's nothing, and then pow, suddenly there's something that pops into existence, energy, a tiny electrical impulse that can be measured. I'd like to get your thoughts on that, and I will listen off the air.
8: You got it, Tim.
2: Thanks again for being on the show.
8: Thank you, Tim. Go ahead, Melvin. Give it your best shot.
9: Well, I think his thoughts are very interesting, and what they make me think is they're similar, actually, to what I suggest in Universe Within, is just that the state of... So I'm dealing with a cosmic brain in a non-conscious state, but what the description he just gave is dealing with, you know, a brain in a waking state. But yet, you know, looking at thoughts as being birthed, you know, the way our universe has been birthed, you know, it's kind of similar. It's just what I'm saying during a non-conscious state is happening is a very big thought, right? Like this information processing session involves a massive amount of neurons, you know, in concert, more than what we typically have during our conscious thoughts. But it's very similar. And I would say I definitely don't perceive you as having crazy thoughts. I think you should continue to cultivate.
8: Melvin, is it normal to be puzzled over how something can originate from nothing?
9: I'd say that's very normal.
8: Good.
9: Yeah, very normal. I mean, even amongst physicists, you have people who can't. That doesn't sit right with them.
8: It's not logical. Next up, we've got Melissa in South Carolina, east of the Rockies. Hi, Melissa.
10: Hello. I love this show, and I started calling as soon as...

0: effects of pyridoxine. I think it was on the hypothalamus, but I'm really old, so I don't remember. And so this is really precious to me. And I would love to know if in your studies and creating your book, if you came across Alfred North Whitehead, who was one of the early quantum physicists, and this group developed what was called process theology. It's not God-oriented. It's applicable to anybody's belief, and it's just fascinating if you haven't encountered it. And or Mary Baker Eddy, who was the founder of Christian Science, and she was a quantum physicist before there were quantum physicists, and she's fascinating because she's into what you talk about with the Buddhist realm. Thomas Merton, who was a Catholic Buddhist monk who started a friendship with a Zen Buddhist, I think it was Dr. Suzuki, but I don't remember. And also Freeman Dyson, you mentioned Einstein, Freeman sure. Dyson, and John Nash and John von Neumann at Princeton, who were there with Einstein. I would love it if you could tell us more, if you had any insight into their thinking, because they all relate to what you're saying. I love you. Thank you.
1: Thank you, Melissa. I'm aware with only some of what you said. You said so much. Process theology, if I heard that right, that's something I'm going to have to look up, because I definitely was not aware of that. And you know, I am aware that there have been scientists, especially when it comes to quantum mechanics. Quantum mechanics really created a spark within, definitely physicists, in terms of noticing resemblance between what they're learning by looking through a quantum lens at the world and what, you know, ancient traditions have said about the universe for centuries. So I'm definitely aware of the connection. I mean, you have the Tao of Physics, right, the seminal book that kind of introduces the concept of, hey, this quantum mechanical view of the universe is just like, you know, some of the views of the universe coming out of ancient Eastern philosophies. Now, in terms of fractal geometry,
2: and what does that mean to we laymen?
1: So you have the concept of fractal dimension. So we live in three-dimensional space, right? You know, you can count them. They're regular integers. You know, 1, 2, 3. Fractal structures are so complex that their dimensionality can actually be non-integer numbers, so it could be, you know, 1.62, and it just has to deal with the scaling ability, like you can zoom in and zoom out and still see structure. Non-fractal systems, you can zoom in and zoom out, and you will lose the structure that you saw from, you know, a previous point of view. But in fractal systems, you can actually zoom in, zoom out, and you can see structure for a longer period of time.
2: What will it take for the world to wake up to part of your theories, for example?
1: I think that if I'm truly onto something, then what is inevitable will be string theory seeing that, wow, our equations or our predictions can actually be tested on human brains, right? As long as they know exactly what to look for. And string theory, as of right now, cannot be proven because of the things that they are positing, like strings, are so small. I think it's something like you need a particle collider the size of, was it the galaxy or the solar system? Something that is just not going to happen, right? And they've already started looking for model systems. I think there's like crystal structures that maybe they can use to mimic the symmetry properties of the universe early on. You know, of course, there's computers to simulate string theoretical universes. But if it turns out that the human brain is a useful model, that will help, you know, spur string theory along, you know, towards advancing towards a final and completed theory. And I think that will really open up some eyes.
2: Louise is with us in Louisville, Kentucky. Hello, Louise.
3: George, thank you for accepting my call.
2: You're very welcome.
3: When I heard you say HBCUs, I perked up. Because I graduated from Kentucky State HBCU, and I taught for several years at North Carolina.
2: Good for you.
3: A&T State University in Greensboro. But I wanted to let the guests know that I am so impressed with his knowledge.

0: and with the ideas that he is presenting to the world. And everything that he says and is talking about, I understand. And the reason I do is because of Coast to Coast. You have the greatest minds on in the world. And the final thing I want to say is one of my favorite DVDs is Ancient Aliens talking about Einstein and his brain. And I love that because I know I have a good mind and a good brain. Thank you. Thank you. Thank you. That's all I have to say.
1: Thank you, Louise.
2: Thank you, nice my fellow HBCU academic, Louise. I'd like to say something about that. One thing I noticed, like I said, I've always been, fascinated by the nature of reality, and I've always followed physics or basically modern science. What is it saying about the nature of reality, and comparing it to ancient philosophy? I never really see anyone that looked like me. You know, there's a few, of course, like at Brown University, we have Dr. James Gates. We also have, also at Brown, Stefan. I can't remember his last name right now, but these guys are African American, and they're definitely shining like beacons in this field. Right?
1: That's great.
2: But you know, there's no HBCU grads, so I felt as though I had an opportunity to contribute towards that.
1: And you did.
2: Thank you very much. I mean, I tried my best.
1: And you did. Your friends and family must be proud of you, Melvin.
2: They are. They are, and it's definitely validating, the sacrifices I made over the years.
1: And this is your first time on our program, so thank you for that.
2: Thank you for having me. I really enjoyed the conversations.
1: What are you working on next?
2: I have a few ideas, and, one of which could be a spinoff from Universe Within. But one thing we haven't talked about is, my developing love for making music during this process. And if you go to my website, melvinfelton.com, not only will you be able to hear some of the music I made, but you will get an explanation for how I see it fitting into this whole project of me working on Universe Within. But that is also another tantalizing possibility for me to maybe, see what I can do in that realm as well.
1: Do you play an instrument?
2: Well, it's computer-based, software-based electronic music, instrumental.
1: One of those synthesizers, I guess, right?
2: Just a software. I have a software controller, so a beat machine is what they call it.
1: Good for you, the great human mind. Melvin, thank you for being on the program. The name of the book, Universe Within. Up next, Lynn Hightower joins us as we talk about hauntings and possessions on Coast to Coast AM.
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4: The Seattle Mariners tonight in Houston are holding on to a 3-2 lead, bottom of the ninth against the Astros. A Houston loss would mean they're still two games ahead of the Rangers in the AL West. Texas lost 5-2 at the A's. Milwaukee beat the Dodgers again in LA, 6-2. The Dodgers' record since July 1st is 18-21. San Diego won 5-0 at Cleveland. The Padres hit 4 solo homers. Guardians had only 3 hits. Kansas City shut out the Angels 3-0 behind a first career complete game from Noah Cameron, a one-hitter with 8 strikeouts. Colorado 13-7 winners at San Francisco. Victories for the White Sox and Baltimore. Yankees won in 10 innings at Toronto 4-3. Former pitcher Tommy John passed away at the age of 83. The Dallas Cowboys are signing veteran linebacker Von Miller. Viking safety Jamal Adams is out for the NFL year due to a knee injury.
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5: A shift in policy. I'm Ted Lindner, Fox News. President Trump ordering the Pentagon to scale back the joint exercises the U.S. and South Korea have conducted for decades. Fox's Jill Nato with the latest for us tonight.
6: The president posted on Truth Social that he's instructed the Secretary of War to substantially reduce U.S. joint military exercises with South Korea. That comes just days after North Korea resumed ballistic missile testing activities that are banned by the U.N. But the president said he has a good relationship with North Korea's Kim Jong-un, and since he's been leader of the U.S., the North Koreans have been unthreatening. The president also made it clear he's not happy that the South Koreans didn't assist the U.S. in military action against Iran. Jill Nato, Fox News.
5: The memorandum of understanding between the U.S. and Iran set to expire, and little to no progress has been made in the negotiations. Fox's Trey Inks with more.
7: Monday will mark 60 days since the United States and Iran signed the memorandum of understanding. Reports indicate very little diplomatic progress to reach an agreement to reopen the Strait of Hormuz and address Iran's nuclear ambitions. We do know this weekend Iran continued attacks on vessels around the strait. On Saturday, a bulk carrier reported being hit by an unknown projectile. A day prior, an Emirati oil vessel was also targeted.
5: President Trump saying Friday the U.S. military is capable of destroying all of Iran and claimed the Strait of Hormuz could become an American territory. And a blaze in eastern Belgium burned about 12 square miles in the High Fens, a large nature preserve. One of the country's worst wildfires in recent history. About 600 residents have been told to evacuate as winds shifted and smoke spread through the area. Authorities also advised tourists to leave while a nearby gymnasium was open to receive evacuees. In Greece, 2 people killed in a wildfire Sunday on the island of Salamina, west of Athens. 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
5: Search and rescue operations underway in Hawaii after Hurricane Lala was downgraded to a tropical storm Sunday. Hawaii Governor Josh Green says 226 members of the National Guard are on hand to help in the recovery efforts.
15: Many thanks to General Logan and his whole team. We will send more. I've also been in touch with people that are at Pohakuloa. The feds, the military there are going to be more than willing to help us. We'll probably use their aid to get there. We've had a bunch of high water vehicles here.
5: At least one person dead after a storm-related car crash. Governor Josh Green says at least 100 houses are damaged or lost, about 40,000 people without power. Historic flooding in Indiana has left at least 7 people dead after days of severe storms. The White River reaching record levels, forcing evacuations and hundreds of rescues. Officials warn residents to stay away from fast-moving floodwaters. The Trump administration has approved an emergency declaration to provide federal disaster assistance. And Attorney General Todd Blanche says he's committed to delivering justice for those that the government wronged. Fox's Alex Hogan with more.
16: Ahead of his nomination as Attorney General, Todd Blanche faced pressure to provide guarantees on a couple issues. One of them was the $1.8 billion anti-weaponization fund. Well, Blanche appeared on Fox News Sunday saying that both he and the president believe that the Justice Department was used against people and that Trump thinks those people should be compensated. That being said, Blanche says that individuals could sue. The fund will not be used.
17: The fund is dead, or whatever word you want to use. It never started, so it's not as if the fund is coming back.
16: Another concern, the Department of Justice's settlement that shields President Trump and family members from past IRS tax audits. Blanche clarified the audit immunity does not cover future tax returns.
5: And sad news in baseball, Tommy John, better known for the elbow surgery that was named after him, died this weekend. He passed away on Saturday. The four-time All-Star pitcher was 83 years old. I'm Ted Lindner, and this is Fox News.
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21: The 930 WFMD Skyscan forecast for Frederick and surrounding counties. There's a good chance of showers continuing through the night, the low down to 72. But Monday turns out to be a mostly sunny day with a high near 88. Clear skies on Monday evening with a low of 67. Tuesday, sunny with a high near 85. Wednesday, sunny again with a high near 88. 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
1: Up next, Lynn Hightower, author of The Enlightenment Project, joins us as we talk about hauntings and demonic possessions. 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
1: And welcome back to Coast, George Norrie with you. Lynn Hightower has a degree in journalism from the University of Kentucky. She teaches classes in the UCLA Extension Writers Program, works with private clients as a manuscript consultant and writing coach, author of numerous thrillers, including the latest book, The Enlightenment Project. Lynn, it's a pleasure having you on the program.
8: It's so great to be here. I really appreciate it.
1: How did you get involved in the kind of possession, hauntings, and demonic end of what we're going to talk about tonight?
8: Well, you know, like all of us, when I was years ago, I saw the movie The Exorcist and read the book, and I found it terrifying. And what really scared me was that it was based on an actual case.
1: That's right.
8: Yeah, and so I really started wondering, well, what happened to the boy that the book was based on when he grew up? What kind of life did he had? And did he, you know, do you tell people? Do you tell someone you're dating, oh, by the way, I was possessed as a child, but I'm okay now.
1: Exactly. So, and by the way, I heard he just passed away in real life.
8: Yeah.
1: You heard that too?
8: Say what?
1: I heard he just passed away.
8: I did not know that. You know, he never spoke publicly about it, but he did well. I mean, he got married, he had children, he had a career at NASA, but I did not know he had just passed away.
1: Yeah, that's what I heard. I heard about that about 6-7 months ago, that he had passed on.
8: Oh, wow.
1: But the Exorcist movie, and I guess the book was even more telling, wasn't it?
8: It was. I remember reading it late at night, and I just was absolutely terrified, had to have all the lights on. And when I wrote the Enlightenment Project, same thing. I was terrified. I had to have all the lights on. I had to have my very big dog beside me.
1: Well, you're going to get a kick out of this. Part of the exorcism of the little boy, in reality, took place in St. Louis, where I'm spending a lot of time these days. And it was in the Election Brothers Hospital, which is no more. But after the exorcism, they gave away or sold off the furniture that was in that room of the hospital that the little boy was in. And people who bought the furniture or got it started talking about being possessed and having strange things happen to them. It's like the spirits attach themselves to that stuff.
8: Yes, and you know, that's called an infestation. And maybe from the exorcists I studied and talked to, they say about 80% of their cases are infestations, which cause hauntings and cause people, you know, to either become possessed or either to feel oppressed, you know. And it's the actual object or the place. So what a scary thing to do, because I knew they sealed the room up, but selling off the furniture, I mean, that's just cruel.
1: It is. It didn't work. I would hate to have been one of the people to buy it.
8: Me too.
1: Were you possessed as a kid?
8: Me? No, I wasn't. Were you?
1: No. No. Good. Not at all.
8: But, you know, who'd admit it, right?
1: Nothing strange like that ever happened to me. I mean, did you have any kinds of experience like that?
8: Interesting. Not really, but as an adult, I have lived in two haunted houses, and it was very uncomfortable and very terrifying. The first one, we bought it, and then about a month after we moved in, I went down in the basement, and I found a jar labeled holy water, and I thought, oh, this can't be good. If someone's left a jar of holy water in the basement, this is not a good sign, and it was a very haunted place. We stayed there about 7 months, and then we got out.
1: Now, tell us about your work, the Enlightenment Project.
8: Well, so Noah Archer is very much like this boy that was possessed as a child, and he keeps it as a sort of shameful secret. You know, he doesn't want anybody to know. He doesn't know why he was singled out, and he feels like the less, you know, time he's been thinking on it, the better. But it's what compels him to become a neurosurgeon because he's studying the brain. He's trying to figure out, you know, what happened, and even more, can I make sure it doesn't happen to me again? So he initiates research that he calls the Enlightenment Project, where he stimulates the neurons across the brain of his patients, and his goal is to treat chronic depression, addiction, And the outcome is phenomenal. His patients are doing incredibly well, and then there's the ones that are not doing well. And what happens is it's opened up the door to the darkness, right? Because they choose. They're meditating. They can go to the light side, or they can go to the dark side, and they do.
1: And you're convinced, Lynn, that the dark side exists.
8: Yeah, I am. I think there's yin and yang, the light and the unseen world and the dark, you know, and I do think that there's a sort of balance out there.
1: There are some doctors who believe that the demonic possession is really a psychiatric condition or a mental disorder.
8: Well, that's really interesting, because these days exorcisms have gone so mainstream that the exorcists, priests, are the ones who are the skeptics, and they have to be convinced that the possession is real. And the one thing they're going to do is rule out, is it a mental disorder? You know, it's now recognized as an actual psychiatric condition. So I talked to a couple of therapists, a therapist and a psychiatrist, and I said, well, how do you rule out mental illness, okay? And what they told me is that mental illness is internal. It comes from within.
1: Right.
8: And so what they decide when they rule that out is that whatever is tormenting these patients, and they're not able to be helped with therapy protocols or medication, and they you know, talk to them and study it, it comes externally. So when they decide it's coming externally, then they move to possession.
1: Aren't exorcisms at an all-time high right now?
8: I think they've quadrupled. It's shocking how prevalent it is. Most of the exorcism teams I talk to are pretty much run off their feet. And it's really escalated during the pandemic. There's an exorcism team in California that I've got a letter on my desk from them, and they said that a lot of people of very good will, you know, they are not blaming the people this happened to, are feeling tortured and feeling tormented, and we are barely able to keep up.
1: How many of them are priests?
8: On the team, well, they have a combination of the exorcist priest, and then they have lay people that are there to assist. They consult doctors and they consult psychiatrists, and you know, only about 5% of the people who are having issues are actually full on possessed. Most people are not, so they're very careful. They don't want to do any harm. They don't want to put you through an exorcism when what you really need is counseling or medication, or maybe you have a brain tumor. They've got to roll all of that out. So they're kind of hard to convince, and it takes quite some time. You know, it's gotten to be a pretty seriously red tape bureaucratic process to get through.
1: Well, and the Catholic Church is into it in a big way now, isn't it?
8: Absolutely, absolutely. Their exorcism ministry has really escalated because years ago it was kind of like, it was a secret. They didn't want people to know about it. They didn't talk about it. And it's still, but now it's mainstream. You can go on YouTube and see priests, exorcist priests, who will talk about it and tell you about their experiences, which shocked me because when I was doing research, I'm like, wait, what, YouTube? Oh, okay, I'll go listen. You know, I'm fascinated.
1: I almost had a chance to interview one of the priests in the actual exorcism, but he died. I never was able to get to him.
8: Oh, that would have been so funny.
1: Would have been a classic interview.
8: Yeah.
1: My gosh. I mean, they went through a lot, didn't they?
8: They did. They did. And, you know, I was studying the priests' reactions and their fears, and it's so funny. They're very different. Some of them are like, oh, it's just another day at the office, right? And others of them are say, well, no, really, we do come under attack. A lot of times it's psychological, where we'll feel depressed and oppressed, you know. And they have, you know, demons text them. That just blew me away.
1: They're in the high technology now, huh?
8: No. They said, you know, we'll be on our way to an exorcism session. We'll get a text that says, she's ours now. You know, and I'm like, oh, that's so creepy.
1: God, that is creepy.
8: I would not want to be texted that way at all. So
1: talk about possessions.
8: Accidents like car trouble, tires fall off, near misses when they're en route. So I don't know. I think it's pretty tricky, a little scary.
1: I mean, some of it you'd have to chalk up to real bad luck and stuff like that. But some Absolutely. Of the other stuff, who knows, right?
8: Yeah, it just seems like if it happens a little too often, and it's always connected to that, I would be getting suspicious.
1: Isn't there an exorcism hotline set up in Italy, Lynn?
8: Yes, they set it up in Milan in 2012, and it has had so many callers, it just keeps going down, you know. And in Italy, every year there'll probably be half of a million exorcisms. Yeah, it's very...
1: That many possessed people?
8: Yeah, if there's an exorcism, they only do it when people are actually possessed.
1: Deeply possessed, that's true.
8: Yeah. Mm-hmm.
1: That's a lot of people, half a million.
8: That's a lot of people when you consider the rate of possession is about 5%. You know, it's, why is everybody so tormented? And, you know, I thought, well, is it just escalating? But what my studies have told me and what I've been reading from the sociologists that have studied it, they said it has always been like this in every culture. And so nowadays, people, they're maybe not involved in an organized religion, and so they're just asking for help anywhere they can get it. And so it's becoming more mainstream because people aren't going to suffer in silence. They're going to say, hey, listen, I need somebody to help me. Something really weird is going on.
1: In your opinion, Lynn, why are people being possessed in the first place?
8: why are they being dismissed? That's such a good thing to think about. I think that the darkness is out there, and there are unexplained supernatural things around us. And I think as we become very spiritual, we get very intrigued by it. And so, you know, you wouldn't want to invite it in, but I just think it's always been out there. I think that people are always vulnerable to things like that. But I will tell you this, as one priest told me, you always have autonomy over your soul.
1: Can the person being possessed be killed by the demon that's within?
8: No. The demon that is within can drive them to suicide. Okay. And that is often their goal.
1: Or murder.
8: Yeah. Exactly. Doing dark and terrible things. Okay. Yeah, it can drive them to that. But it is never, they just don't have, from what I've read, that kind of power over you. Okay. They can torment you, but it's up to you where it goes.
1: I mean, just yesterday in Sacramento, there was a horrible story of a guy who killed his three kids, killed himself, killed his wife in the process, probably before he shot the three kids, in a church. How do we know that person wasn't possessed?
8: You know, it does give you an explanation for all the very dark evil that comes. And I you know, I couldn't tell you if he was possessed, but it does make you wonder, doesn't it? One of the therapists I talked to, I had asked him, I said, well, do you think any of your patients were possessed? And he said, you know, they didn't say they were or think they were, but when I look back on it, there was so much darkness around them that it wouldn't surprise me to learn that they were.
1: What do you think these demons are really after?
8: What they're after?
1: Yeah, I mean, do they gain some kind of psychic strength by being in somebody, possessing them? What do they want?
8: I don't think they gain strength. I think that that kind of presence is chaotic and miserable, and they want to spread that around, and they want the people they torment to be miserable and tormented and harassed and oppressed and depressed. And it's almost like they're psychopaths.
1: Almost, but not quite?
8: Worse, yeah. Yeah, they're just very incredibly dark and very chaotic, and they just bring misery.
1: Was there an episode for you that made you realize that this is the real deal?
8: That this was what?
1: The real deal, that something happened?
8: No, just what I studied and just talking to priests and people. Now, I would say that, you know, the hauntings that might be manifestations did make me wonder if something really bad was there. And there are places where it's so dark that I'm like, I don't care what anybody believes, I'm not going here. There's something really dark here, and I don't want to be close to it.
1: Is science studying this situation at all, Lynn?
8: Well, sociologists are studying it, they have a, you know, a classic example of the kind of person who will wind up to be full-on possessed. And so I was kind of shocked at the model of the average possessed individual, because it's a male between the ages of 40 and 50, and he's very highly educated and very successful in his business and in the world, usually wealthy and... And that really surprised me.
1: What happened to Linda Blair?
8: I don't know. You know, they turned it into a girl, but it was, Rolando was a boy.
1: Yeah.
8: You know, so that is your average possession victim.
1: What do you think happened to that little kid? I mean, how would a little boy get possessed by a demon?
8: Well, you know, Did
1: he play with the Ouija board or something like that?
8: Yeah, and I think that what happens is, you know, if you use a Ouija board, I don't know, but I would think the issue is if you say to the world, hey, anybody, anything out there, come talk to me. Well, I mean, that's a pretty scary invitation because you don't know what's going to wander in and talk to you. So it's not necessarily the board itself. It's how you use it and how you might open yourself up. Maybe it's a joke, maybe it's a game, maybe if you just think, you know, what would come would be something wonderful and lovely, and it's not.
1: You think somebody could be tricked?
8: Yeah, definitely. Absolutely. That's often what they do, you know, and but you'll know pretty quickly because it'll be dark and it'll be tormenting and it'll be mean. So you'll know that it's nothing good.
1: What percent, Lynn, do you think these cases are really psychiatric?
8: Oh, probably. I don't know what the percentage is, but if only 5% or 5% are full-on possessed, I would say there's plenty of people who have mental conditions, you know, depression and schizophrenia and disassociation. So I'd say there's a pretty high percentage of that. And they don't know where to go and they don't know what to do. And if they wind up with an exorcism team, they will see that they get help, you know.
1: I had a guest on years ago who talked about what makes a person get possessed. And,
8: right.
1: And he said if they're inebriated in that situation, they're more apt to get possessed in that state of mind.
8: That's interesting, because you're vulnerable, I guess. You don't have your defenses up, and you're kind of wide open, so that's possible.
1: And they just take you. But I wonder what they want.
8: They want you...
1: They want your soul?
8: Yeah. They want you to be miserable and unhappy and just drive you insane.
1: We're going to come back in a moment with Lynn Hightower, continue talking about possessions and hauntings, of course. Next hour, we open up the phone lines for you to ask questions, share stories, and jump on board as well. Her website is her name, linked up at coasttocoastam.com.
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1: This is the News Radio 930, Week in Review.
2: People who may have come in contact with the bat at Frederick's Riverwalk Park are being advised to take precautions after rabies testing on the animal was inconclusive. The Frederick County Health Department was notified Monday, August the 10th, about the test results. Animal Control collected the bat on August 6th after a parent reported that her children and other children may have played with it at the park. As a precaution, the health department is treating any exposure to the bat as a possible exposure to rabies and recommends contacting a healthcare provider. Officials stress there is no connection between the bat and the two rabid beavers recently found at Cunningham Falls State Park. Local residents will have access to free healthcare screenings and assistance with community programs during an upcoming health fair. The Frederick Division of Aging and Independence will host the event August 17th from 10 until 2 at the New Market Grange number 362. The health fair will offer blood pressure, A1C, cognitive, vision, and hearing screenings, plus help with Medicare, Meals on Wheels, financial programs, energy assistance, and home repairs. The first 25 people will receive a free lunch and groceries. 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
3: Fox News, I'm Deborah Valentine. Lala has been downgraded from a Category 1 hurricane to a tropical storm after skirting Hawaii's Big Island. Hawaii's Governor Josh Green praising rescue personnel.
4: They saved lives. They were able to pull an elderly woman out of a tree when her house washed away.
3: Lala blamed for at least one traffic-related fatality. Roughly 100 homes were damaged or lost. 40,000 people without power. The death toll from Indiana's severe flooding has now climbed to at least 7, with several people still missing. Chad Kinnett is executive director of Hamilton County Emergency Operations, and he says White River near Indianapolis hit record levels.
5: Went to 24.6 feet. The previous record in 1913 was 23.8 feet. So we increased that by nearly a foot.
3: Federal disaster assistance has been okayed for Indiana by the Trump administration. 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
6: WFMD Skyscan forecast for Frederick and surrounding counties. There's a good chance of showers continuing through the night, the low down to 72. But Monday turns out to be a mostly sunny day with a high near 88. Clear skies on Monday evening with a low of 67. Tuesday, sunny with a high near 85. Wednesday, sunny again with a high near 88. 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
8: War Secretary Pete Hegseth recently presented 50 members of the U.S. military with the Mexican Border Defense Medal for their efforts in securing the border.
9: From day one, the defense of the homeland and getting 100% operational control of our southwest border was the number one priority of this department.
8: The secretary complimented the troops' results.
9: For over a year, there's been a
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13: On Paramount Plus, Diara from Detroit, the critically acclaimed comedy mystery, is back for season 2. Diara Kilpatrick stars as a schoolteacher turned amateur detective digging into the Detroit underworld. 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
14: The world didn't become this way. 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
13: Lioness Taylor Sheridan's spy thriller returns for season 3. Zoe Saldana, Nicole Kidman, and Morgan Freeman are all back as the CIA team takes on its most personal mission yet. On Hulu and Disney Plus, House of Stassi. Vanderpump Rules alum Stassi Schroeder is back in the spotlight with her own reality series, juggling marriage, motherhood, and a chaotic inner circle. On HBO Max, Shark Week continues. 20 new specials streaming same day with Discovery through Saturday, including Air Jaws and Red, White, and Breach. That's Fox Tube on Fox News.
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2: And welcome back to Coast, George Norrie with you, Lynn Hightower with us. Lynn, let's talk a little bit about hauntings.
14: Okay.
2: To you, what is a haunting? Why is a house possessed or something like that happening?
14: You know, the difference is if it's and if the house is haunted and it's you know, a supernatural presence, but we're not talking about a malevolent demonic infestation, okay, then the goal is just to get your attention, to be around you. But if the it's a demonic infestation, which is about, like I said, 80% of what exorcists deal with, then it's dark, and the whole point is to terrorize you and make you miserable. Let me give you an example.
2: Okay.
14: In my family, there is this haunted dining room hutch, which sounds insane, right? But late at night, you can hear, once in a while, sounds of like a family dinner, like a Thanksgiving. Voices murmuring, the clinking of glasses.
2: Utensils, stuff like that.
14: Yeah, yeah. And you know, my grandmother had it, and I was just so fascinated, and I was asking her about it. And I said, doesn't it scare you when you hear that at night? And she said, oh, no, that's just family. Okay, so that's a haunting. But you take something like the Amityville Horror House, now that's an infestation, and that's something dark. And for that, I'd go where pleased and get the house cleansed and exorcised.
2: Would you say a poltergeist situation is also a little different?
14: Yeah, that's interesting. I would consider that. I would consider that a possession. I would consider that fairly dark because it does cause nothing but trouble.
2: What do you think, Lynn, is more prevalent, exorcisms or hauntings?
14: Hauntings.
2: By far?
14: I think hauntings are more prevalent. I think they're just spiritual presence and things that we can't see but that are there. But they're not malevolent, and they're not trying to torture us. And I think that would be...
2: At least not all of them.
14: Yeah, yeah.
2: I mean, somebody may have died in the house, and they just don't leave, right?
14: Right, right. Exactly right.
2: Mm-hmm. When one dies, shouldn't there be some kind of group that just comes and takes you and helps you?
14: I think there is. I think a lot of people, a lot of people have that happen. And, you know, I studied a lot of near-death experiences, and people usually get help. And if you talk to hospice nurses who spend a lot of time with people who are on the verge of death, they say that it happens all the time. They'll be talking to people that you can't see, but they can, and they'll be, a lot of times it's people they've known that have passed on, and it's absolutely joyous.
2: Now, your book, The Enlightenment Project, is a novel, right?
14: That's right.
2: Tell us a little bit more about it.
14: Okay, well, you know, Noah Archer has started his Enlightenment Project, and then he has patients that are being tormented, and they are becoming possessed. One of his patients, Henry Mandeville, was kicked out of the research project because he had a brain tumor.
2: Uh-huh.
14: And then the priest that did the exorcism for Noah years ago comes to him and says, listen, you've got to shut this project down. You're inviting something dark. One of your patients who is in the program is full-on possessed, and it's just much too risky what you're doing. But it's too late at that time. They've woken it up It's coming after them. It's coming after their patients, and it wants Noah back again.
2: Now, of course, you can't give away the ending to the book, but is it a happy ending?
14: I love the ending to this book. It's got some twists. It's got some kind of chilling and scary things that happen. But at the end, I think you'll come away feeling upbeat and hopefully, you know, feeling the poignant spiritual journey that Noah and his wife, you know, follow. They've got their backs to the wall. But I think it's a very scary story, but it's also a very spiritual story, and it's about keeping secrets from the people you love and how that compromises your marriage. It's about Noah and Myra falling back in love again when they're in their heat of danger. So I'm hoping it's a thumping good read.
2: Lynn, what is neurotheology?
14: Neurotheology is so interesting. It's the study of spirituality in the brain, the physical parts of the brain that that trigger our spirituality, and it's a field full of neurologists and theologists, and they can do MRIs and chart the parts of the brain that trigger spiritual experiences. And what they found is the brain is hardwired for spirituality, and that it's almost a survival characteristic.
2: So if there's damage to that part of the brain, somebody may not be spiritual?
14: That's an interesting thought, but the cool thing is that it's not just one small part of the brain. It's almost, those neurons are almost like a map across the brain, and if one area is damaged or compromised, I would think the other part of the brain would still be functioning and might even function better. It's kind of like, you know, if you lose your sight, your sense of smell is stronger.
2: People are acting strange ever since COVID. Well, they've always been acting strange, but since COVID-19, it seems to be out of control. Do you feel that too?
14: I see the good and the bad of it. I see that a lot of people have hit reset, and they think, gosh, you know, my life was too busy, and it was a little bit crazy, and I'm going to rethink. A lot of people have stopped to rethink, but then a lot of people are very isolated, and their lives are shaken up, and they're under enormous pressure, maybe financially, or just trying to, they have too many balls in the air. So, I think that it puts people under enormous pressure.
2: When you were writing your book, The Enlightenment Project, anything strange happen with you?
14: Yeah, well, it was. It got a little creepy sometimes. Sometimes I would find research that was really good and really just targeted exactly what I wanted, and then I would bookmark the site, and I would download it into a PDF on my laptop, and I'd go back to it the next day, and the site wouldn't come up, and the PDF would be corrupted, and I'd try to print it, and the printer would shut down, and it got pretty frustrating. I got to the point where whenever I found something interesting, I printed it immediately and grabbed it immediately, and I don't know. I mean, it just could be glitchy stuff, but I've never had it happen so consistently and only with the research that I was doing for the book. It wasn't happening with anything else.
2: Lynn, if somebody goes through an exorcism, get

0: respond next, they're like, no. They stay, they counsel you, you can talk to them, they can tell you, you know, how to go forward and navigate. Does that make sense?
1: It does. Now, with the person who's been exercised,
0: yeah,
1: and if the demon attempts to come back, is it easier for them to fight it off or not?
0: I think that would depend on the individual, but my thinking is I think they'll know early they're in trouble and they will be ready to fight it off, and they'll have a skill set. You know, that therapist I talked to, and I asked him what he would do under that circumstance, and he said, listen, I do cognitive behavioral therapy. So I give people the navigation skill set to deal with it, and I think that would be the same for the exorcist.
1: Does the possessed person know that they are possessed? Do they feel the entity within them?
0: They do. They feel like it's depressing them and oppressing them and pushing them in directions they don't want to go, and that they're not themselves and that there's something inside them. Yes, they do feel like something is there. They do feel that presence.
1: We're going to take calls next hour with Lynn Hightower. Her book is called The Enlightenment Project. And by the way, where do people get your book?
0: Well, they can go to lynnhightower.com and there'll be links, but it's everywhere. I mean, it's on Amazon, it's in Barnes & Noble, it's in the independent bookstores, so it's easy to find.
1: Have any of your books been turned into movies, Lynn?
0: No, not yet. But I'm hoping.
1: You have an agent pushing that?
0: I do. I have a film agent now, and he likes the novel, and he's going out with it today. So,
1: Where's he out of? Los Angeles?
0: No, it's Joe Velter at the Gersh Agency, and he's in the New York office.
1: Okay, New York is not all bad either, is it?
0: Mm.
1: Now, since you've been doing this, mixing novel with reality.
0: Yeah.
1: Are you sometimes afraid you blend them too closely?
0: No, I think it's fascinating, and I think that's the whole point, is to blend it. And everything I write is rooted in reality. And then, of course, the fiction runs with it. But I think there's a sort of integrity to it so that So what I'm doing is representing exorcisms and exorcists and people who have been possessed as it really happens according to my research.
1: Have you ever interviewed an exorcist?
0: No, mainly I've watched them on YouTube, I've read them, and I've exchanged letters with them. They're so busy that they don't have a lot of time.
1: And some of them are skeptical. Believe it or not, about what they do, I would think that they would think 8 out of 10 people may have some kind of mental disorder, or maybe 2 of them are the real deal.
0: Yeah, that's exactly right. That's exactly right, and they're very careful. But they're very open now about how they figure it out, what the process is like, what the exorcism is like. And I really think the more open people are, the less secretive they are, the more they bring it out in the open, that the stronger it is. And people know, you know, this is a problem, or this is just, this is something I can get help with counseling. Because exorcism is really a ministry of healing. It's a ministry of deliverance.
1: I mean, do you think the little boy who was exorcised, he was from Baltimore, do you think he knew he had a problem?
0: Yeah, I think on many levels he did. But, you know, he's young, and he may not be able to process exactly what's going on. And, of course, it was pretty obvious to his family that he certainly had a problem.
1: His family must have gone crazy going through that procedure. But once he was okay, he was okay, right?
0: Yeah, and he knew it. And one thing I read over and over again is people who go through it, once it's done, they just feel this lifting of the weight off their shoulders, and they feel free and themselves again. You know, but, you know, in movies and stuff, they show it as like one exorcism, one and done. But most of the time, It's a process

0: where you, they just do regular exorcisms, and people always get a certain amount of relief from each one, but sometimes it can take a while to really navigate them all the way through.
1: It is truly remarkable how it all comes down and works.
0: Yeah, it is.
1: And would you ever become an exorcist if you had an opportunity?
0: I most certainly would not. I don't want to go there. I think it's terrifying. And I don't, I like writing about it, and I like talking to people. I like thinking about it, and I like spinning a good story. But I don't want to be the exorcist. No, thank you.
1: I particularly don't want crosses thrown at me or anything like that.
0: No, I don't want, to spend my life wrestling with dark things.
1: And how do you know you're not bringing these things home with you?
0: Well, that is kind of a terrifying thing.
1: It's possible, isn't it?
0: Yeah, I was writing a novel about the Waverly, which was a tuberculosis hospital in Louisville, Kentucky, and it's one of those haunted places.
1: Very haunted.
0: Yes. And at the time I was writing the book, it's called The Piper. It's about phone calls from the dead. And they had a webcam where you could pull it up on your computer and just look into the rooms. And I thought, well, that's cool, and I did that. But, you know, after a while, and then I'd be working, and then I'd get this really creepy feeling, and I would look, and I'd think, did I see something move? Nah. And then I thought, you know, you're watching that. How do you know it's not watching you? So I thought, okay, that's enough of the webcam, and I just took it off, got it off my computer, and didn't go back again. So, yeah. Be careful.
1: Next up, we're going to take calls with Lynn Hightower about exorcisms, about hauntings. 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A couple of her books include The Enlightenment Project, The Piper, of course, Lena Padgett. It's a detective series, and Sonora Blair as well. She's got them all, and we'll be back with more.
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1: Kids of Fest is taking place on August the 20th at the Bandshell at Baker Park from 4 until 8. 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And the show runs from 8:30 until 3. Mason-Dixon Credo is holding a bingo on August the 22nd at the Gettysburg Recreation Park. Prizes will be filled with designer purses and vintage Longenberger baskets. Doors open at 12:30. The games begin at 2. And the 2026 Brunswick Community Festival in Burkittsville will be held on August the 28th and 29th from 4 until 9 both days.
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4: The Seattle Mariners tonight in Houston are holding on to a 3-2 lead, bottom of the ninth against the Astros. A Houston loss would mean they're still two games ahead of the Rangers in the AL West. Texas lost 5-2 at the A's. Milwaukee beat the Dodgers again in LA, 6-2. The Dodgers' record since July 1st is 18-21. San Diego won 5-0 at Cleveland. The Padres hit 4 solo homers. Guardians had only 3 hits. Kansas City shut out the Angels 3-0 behind a first career complete game from Noah Cameron, a one-hitter with 8 strikeouts. Colorado 13-7 winners at San Francisco. Victories for the White Sox and Baltimore. Yankees won in 10 innings at Toronto 4-3. Former pitcher Tommy John passed away at the age of 83. The Dallas Cowboys are signing veteran linebacker Vaughn Miller. Viking safety Jamal Adams is out for the NFL year due to a knee injury.
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5: Scaling back military exercises. I'm Deborah Valentine, Fox News. President Trump ordering the Pentagon to scale back the joint exercises of the U.S. and South Korea have conducted for decades. Fox's Jill Nato reports.
6: The president posted on Truth Social that he's instructed the Secretary of War to substantially reduce U.S. joint military exercises with South Korea. That comes just days after North Korea resumed ballistic missile testing activities that are banned by the U.N. But the president said he has a good relationship with North Korea's Kim Jong-un, and since he's been leader of the U.S., the North Koreans have been unthreatening. The president also made it clear he's not happy that the South Koreans didn't assist the U.S. in military action against Iran. Jill Nato, Fox News.
5: The memorandum of understanding between the U.S. and Iran is set to expire Monday with no extension in sight. Fox's Marianne Rafferty has the story.
7: The 60-day agreement ran into trouble early on with both sides trading multiple waves of strikes. The deadline comes as Iran continues to attack ships in the Strait of Hormuz. Tehran is also working on a separate deal with Oman on managing the key waterway. The U.S., meantime, is ramping up economic pressure on Iran rather than launching a new military offensive. And elsewhere in the Middle East, a new round of diplomacy is playing out in Gaza. President Trump's son-in-law, Jared Kushner, holding rare talks with Hamas's leader in Egypt. He's trying to advance a Gaza ceasefire plan rejected by Israel. Kushner will meet with Israel's prime minister Monday.
5: President Trump claims the regime is near collapse, but Tehran's been able to skirt sanctions and sell millions of dollars of oil. Actress Hayden Panettiere has died at just 36 years old, best known for her roles in shows like Heroes and Nashville. 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
5: Search and rescue operations are underway in Hawaii after Hurricane Lala was downgraded to a tropical storm earlier today. Hawaii's Governor Josh Green says 226 members of the National Guard are helping in the recovery efforts.
15: Many thanks to General Logan and his whole team. We will send more. I've also been in touch with people that are at Pohakuloa. The feds, the military there are going to be more than willing to help us. We'll probably use their aid to get there. We've had a bunch of high water vehicles here.
5: At least one person is dead after a storm-related car crash. Governor Josh Green says at least 100 homes are damaged or lost and about 40,000 people still without power. Historic flooding in Indiana has left at least seven people dead after days of severe storms. The White River reached record levels, forcing evacuations and hundreds of rescues. Officials warn residents to stay away from fast-moving floodwaters. Attorney General Todd Blanche says he's committed to delivering justice for those the government wronged.
16: Ahead of his nomination as Attorney General, Todd Blanche faced pressure to provide guarantees on a couple issues. One of them was the $1.8 billion anti-weaponization fund. Well, Blanche appeared on Fox News Sunday saying that both he and the president believe that the Justice Department was used against people and that Trump thinks those people should be compensated. That being said, Blanche says that individuals could sue. The fund will not be used.
17: The fund is dead, or whatever word you want to use. It never started, so it's not as if the fund is coming back.
16: Another concern, the Department of Justice's settlement that shields President Trump and family members from past IRS tax audits. Blanche clarified the audit immunity does not cover future tax returns.
5: Fox's Alex Hogan reporting from the White House. Major League Baseball's Tommy John, known for the elbow surgery named after him, died Saturday while in hospice care. The four-time All-Star pitcher was 83 years old. I'm Deborah Valentine. This is Fox News.
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20: The 930 WFMD Skyscan forecast for Frederick and surrounding counties. There's a good chance of showers continuing through the night, the low down to 72. But Monday turns out to be a mostly sunny day with a high near 88. Clear skies on Monday evening with a low of 67. Tuesday, sunny with a high near 85. Wednesday, sunny again with a high near 88. 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
1: And our special guest tonight, Lynn Hightower. 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
1: It's time to congratulate you for your efforts to get UFO UAP disclosure. 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
7: That's what you have to do if you're an activist. And so in 30 years, the show has moved the needle. 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And ultimately, we got disclosure. And you're here to see it, and so am I.
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1: And welcome back. George Norrie with you. Lynn Hightower with us. Lynn, if you believed your loved one needed an exorcism, what do you do? Where do you go?
9: Oh, that's a really good question.
1: And let's say you're not a Catholic.
9: Right. I would, if you have anyone you trust, you know, that shares the kind of belief system you have. If I woke up one day and thought, oh, I think I'm possessed, I would talk to first a therapist, a cognitive behavioral therapist, and
1: just in case.
9: Just,
1: right?
9: Well,
1: want to rule that out.
9: If you're possessed or if you are possessed, you need somebody to talk to, right? But the one thing you don't want to do is just pretend it isn't there,
1: mm-hmm.
9: and then it'll go away, okay? But also, you know, you have autonomy over your soul. You can put it out there. You can just say, help. I mean, in the novel, when Noah and the priest that he's working with have their backs to the wall and they are in way over their head, they ask for help, and it comes very mysteriously with another priest named Bennington Jones, and he is fascinating and powerful.
1: How many psychologists or therapists will believe you when you say, I believe I'm possessed?
9: That's depends on how they approach their patients. The therapist I talked to said that he's very wary of his tendency to label people and put them straight into a psychiatric category. And he always says he tries to listen to their story, because that's what people need, for you to listen to their story and help them go forward with it. So, I mean, if you find someone that is not working well with you, that's not helping you, that isn't respecting what's happening to you, move on and find somebody else.
1: Simple as that.
9: Well, I mean, it's hard, but you don't want to stay with somebody that you don't trust and that you don't think is really hearing you.
1: Generally, Lynn, if you need to go through an exorcism to mm-hmm. rid yourself of whatever's going on, mm-hmm. how many sessions do you think you need?
9: Well, it depends on how deeply possessed you are, but I would say most people in general would need between two and endless. And also remember that the Catholic Church does not require you to be Catholic to work with you on exorcisms. They don't require that you join their church.
1: Right.
9: So, you know, you can go to them if you want to, and there's no fee, there's no charge, so anyone can work with an exorcist.
1: I had heard that they had a number of 120 exorcists worldwide. That seems kind of small to me.
9: Yeah, it's growing, and there are more and more of them. There's more than 120 now. Not sure what the number is, but it's quadrupled. You know, they need more. You know, they need boots on the ground.
1: This hour, we're going to take your calls. Let's start by going to Sean in South Bend, Indiana. Welcome to the program. Hi, Sean.
4: Hi, how are you guys?
1: Great, thank you.
4: Hey. Fantastic. I'm really happy to be on your show, and I just want to share quickly an experience I had in 1998. I was traveling with a team in Venezuela. It was an evening service. We were an ecumenical team, and we were actually in a Catholic hall for a concert we were doing.
1: Uh-huh.
4: And at the end of the concert, our team had a tradition of going out and encouraging people by singing to them and hugging them. And my team always went to the front of the line of the group of people in the audience. And I thought, you know, tonight I'm going to go to the back, because a lot of people get missed back there. So I went to the back, and I saw this woman. I approached her. She had long, dark, curly hair, a blue dress. And as I approached her and I was singing to her a Christian song, I looked into her eyes and I saw something staring back at me. And it didn't trouble me, but it caught my attention in a way I never experienced. So I hugged her, I sang to her briefly, and I moved out into the foyer. And then my group joined me and we circled for prayer. And basically, long story short, at the end of our service, we had prayer lines, and this particular woman was being prayed for by a female on my team, young woman, and she began convulsing on the floor.
1: Jeez.
4: And
1: yeah,
4: she came out of that after about 15 minutes of prayer, and the Catholic priest took her back and counseled her, but it was an experience that my teammate told me about, and I said, I didn't see the woman as she was convulsing. And my friend said, yes, it was a woman with dark curly hair and a blue dress.
9: Wow.
4: So it was definitely one experience of many I've had.
9: Mm-hmm.
4: Paranormal. And it just shows that evil can find its way unexpected into your world. And usually, like you said, earlier in the program, that it happens usually in a religious or supernatural spiritual environment.
1: Anytime. Did they ever cleanse her, Sean?
4: Well, she was troubled, convulsing on the floor. I heard these flapping sounds on the marble. I didn't look over, but I heard, you know, I knew it was the woman's prayer area. And after about 12, 15 minutes, the flapping stopped, the commotion stopped. There were three or four other women that gently held her down as my friend, my teammate prayed for her. And it was, she kept praying liberty.
9: Yeah, that makes sense. And you know,
4: you had said earlier about deliverance, and it's so true. It really is about deliverance.
1: Why do you think prayer works, Lynn?
9: Convulsing and all of that is usually when people are possessed or have this issue, they have a strong reaction to anything that's sacred. And so the prayers and the singing might very well incite that kind of reaction to the sacred.
1: All right, thank you, Sean. I appreciate you being part of the program. Great story. Next up, we go to Mary in Kentucky. Welcome to the program. Hi, Mary. Go ahead.
10: Hey, good evening. Thank you for taking my call.
1: Sure.
10: I'm a healthcare professional, and I have a current event. My son brought a woman home because she was part of a couple that was having trouble.
1: Okay.
10: And I was talked into letting her come over. So by the third day, this woman is acting very manic, a lot of mania, screaming, crying, busyness. And I tell my son, I said, I don't think she's fixable. Excuse me, I'm a little out of breath. And so this woman comes out naked, and I'm like, honey, it's a little cold. Let me help you get dressed. And I opened up a 911 line. So I'm verifying my address. You're in the middle of a mental event.
1: Yep.
10: And she starts screaming at me, pushing me up against the refrigerator. And my daughter, I'm telling her to stand down because someone in mania is superhuman strength. So my daughter finally can't stand it and screams at this woman, Quaios undeos, which is St. Michael's battle cry. And this woman spins her head towards her, glares at her, eyes roll back in her head, and she falls back.
1: Wow.
10: There's no way this woman could have known Latin.
1: No.
10: So.
1: But she understood it.
10: Her body did.
9: Yeah.
10: So.
1: Did the police ever show up?
10: It was quite the event. We had three sheriffs, a behavior health, a fire truck with a fire hose.
1: Did they cart her away?
10: Yes. Yes, they did.
1: And whatever happened to her?
10: She's still in the hospital, and that's why it's current. And, you know, they don't take the fact that this woman responded to, you know, a Latin term and fell back. I mean, this woman is obviously has an issue, and it's not just a psychiatric issue.
1: You think there's more to it?
10: I do.
9: Sounds like it, yeah.
10: And, you know, how long will she be in the hospital, and what kind of pharmaceuticals are they going to give? They're going to give her a polypharmacy.
1: Of course.
10: You know, they're going to just drug this out of her, and they'll just probably send her on her way. Still in the same condition she was.
1: How old is she, Mary?
10: She's 30.
1: 30 years old, and she's from Kentucky?
10: Not really, but we're just saying that for patients.
1: I get it.
9: Right, of course.
1: Okay.
9: Of course.
1: She's been in how long then?
10: This was last Wednesday.
1: So she's coming up on a week.
10: Yeah, coming up on a week. And she's still in the psychiatric observation. But, you know, unless they address the spiritual event or an infestation, she could be out wandering around with this going on all the time.
1: Did your son like her?
10: He knew the couple. I think he did. But he knew the couple, and they were having issues, and he just wanted to help give them some space. He was just being a good guy.
1: Right.
9: Yeah.
10: And
1: sometimes nice guys finish last. Remember
10: yeah,
1: that
10: well,
1: saying?
10: The female came over to the female house of me and my daughter and, you know, thinking that would be safe because we're very heavily spiritually Catholic here.
9: Mm-hmm.
10: And a lot of sacramentals. And apparently it woke up whatever it was that she had.
1: Lynn, what do you think of that case? Sounds
9: well,
1: like a possession.
9: It's terrifying for her if she doesn't get the help she needs. Although possession is now considered a psychiatric condition, I don't think it's particularly mainstream with therapists and psychiatrists. However, what often happens is when someone just does not respond to any kind of treatment or any kind of medication, then they may go to spiritual help, and I hope they do, because someone needs to help her.
1: Is the possessed one generally in denial?
9: No.
1: You don't think so?
9: Usually they know they're in trouble. They know they need help, and they go for help.
1: And so they admit it.
9: And they admit it, yeah. But, you know, you have to admit it to someone who's going to believe you and take you seriously. And they may say things like, I feel like something is inside me. I feel like it's telling me that I'm going to die, that terrible things are going to happen. I don't know what comes over me. And that can be a lot of different conditions. And so the psychiatrists are going to have to check off the boxes and you know, weed out what it might or might not be. It's pretty scary.
1: Let's go on down to Houston. Colin's with us. Hey, Colin, go ahead.
11: Hey, thank you for taking my call.
1: Sure, George. My pleasure.
11: I was calling because I had this situation. It's been happening ever since October last year is when it started. It's like I picked up something and it's attached itself to me, and nonstop I have like things go on, like my hair stands up like static in through me. When it first started, I felt this magnetism force in the center of my console. I was sitting in my car and like something plastic is not magnetized, and I could just feel it in the center, and when I try and pull my hand away, it wouldn't pull. Then next thing you know, it let go, and I hit myself, and I jumped out my car, and I just yelled, "Get out! I don't know what you is. Get out of my car right now!" Mm-hmm. So that happened. The next day, I went back. I got back in my car, went back to the same location where this occurred, and I started talking. I was like, "I apologize for yelling. Whatever you are, I don't know who you are. As long as you're not trying to harm me, I let it go with me. I invited it in my car to go on a ride, and I don't know why. I recorded, I got a video. I looked in my rear windshield, and there's a figurine of a human. It looks like a human body figure in the center of my back seat. Jeez. On the right, there's another being, and on the left, there was like three things, and I have a video of this and everything. I would love to send it to you.
1: Can you see the beans on the video?
11: Yes, yes, that's what. Yes,
1: wow,
11: clear as day. I swear to God, it's so creepy. But what I was trying to find out is whatever this thing is, it seems like it feels like it makes like sexual advances or something. Like it's I don't know. I swear to God, I think I'm going crazy. I ask my wife all the time, like, it's really weird.
1: Have you been attacked or hurt by these things?
11: No. It's never done nothing. Like, it does, like, little tricky stuff. Like, it'll pull my hair, like, or it'll tangle my hair in the back of my shirt.
1: Does it make sounds like laughter or anything like that?
11: Cackles? No, I never heard any. One time, I heard like a voice when I was in the restroom, and it's like I heard a whisper in my ear, and it freaked me out, and I ran out the restroom.
1: Lynn, what do they want? Are there some of them like mischief makers?
9: Well, it starts that way, but it often gets worse. And you know the part where you told it to go away? That's the part where I thought you were really smart and powerful. And I wouldn't invite it. You have autonomy over your soul, and you can tell it to go away. And if it keeps...
1: it may not go away, right?
9: I would go for help. I would get some help and get it taken care of sooner rather than later.
1: Why do so many people in ghost hunting talk about burned sage, sprinkling it around your house or something?
9: Mm-hmm.
1: Have you heard of that?
9: I have heard of that, and I think it can be helpful, but I also think when you have something like that, you can really be in over your head, and it's better to go straight to really strong help. That's what I think, because you can try a little of this and you can try a little of that, and I just think you should get rid of it definitively early.
1: How many books, including the Enlightenment Project, do you have out there now?
9: How many books have I have? 15. The Enlightenment
1: 15?
9: Project. 15.
1: Wow. You're pretty prolific.
9: I know.
1: And they're all still available?
9: Yep, they're all available.
1: Excellent. Lynn Hightower with us. Her website is hightower.com. We are talking about hauntings and possessions. Have you ever, like, brought anything home with you because you deal with this all the time?
9: No, and I'm careful not to. I do think you have a lot of personal power, and I just sort of surround myself with a bright white light of protection that I believe in. And so I want to research it, and I want to listen to people and hear what their experiences are and pay attention, you know, because it happens to so many people, and it's been going on since forever and in every culture. So I don't think you can disrespect it. But I think you have to be careful of it, and I'm careful.
1: If you thought you needed an exorcism, would you do it?
9: What would I do?
1: Would you go for it?
9: If I really thought I couldn't handle it on my own with a therapist,
1: right.
9: I would, yeah.
1: You would do it, okay.
9: I would do it.
1: All right, Lynn, stay with us. We're going to come back in a moment here on Coast to Coast AM and take final calls with you. Don't touch your dial.
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2: A deadly house fire is under investigation in Finksburg. Firefighters were called to the 1800 block of Old Westminster Pike around 5:15 Monday morning. A 64-year-old man was taken to the hospital where he was pronounced dead. A 77-year-old woman, who was also an occupant of the home, was taken to a Baltimore burn center for treatment. Deputy State Fire Marshal's office say the fire started in the kitchen. There's no signs of criminal activity at the time, but the cause remains under investigation. Investigators could not determine whether the home had smoke alarms. For more, go to WFMD.com. A traffic stop in Frederick County has led to a cocaine seizure and the arrest of a Baltimore man. Around 9:45 on August 4th, a sheriff's deputy stopped a vehicle on Route 26 near Monocacy Boulevard after observing a traffic violation. A K-9 unit responded and a search uncovered crack cocaine, cocaine residue, and drug paraphernalia. The driver, 51-year-old Shelley Romulet of Inwood, and passenger, 51-year-old William Eldridge of Frederick, were both issued criminal citations for drug possession. Another passenger, 49-year-old David Green of Baltimore, was arrested after deputies found about 16 grams of cocaine on him. To read more local stories, go to our website at WFMD.com. 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
3: Fox News, I'm Ted Lindner. Actress Hayden Panettiere has died at just 36 years old. The actress is known for her roles in shows like Heroes and Nashville. Details of her death are unknown this morning, Panettiere's representative telling ABC News. It is with profound sadness that we share the tragic passing of our beloved Hayden. She was an incredible light and a force of nature who brought immeasurable love and joy to all who knew her and to the millions who watched her on screen. President Trump is ordering the Pentagon to scale back joint exercises with South Korea.
4: The president said he has a good relationship with North Korea's Kim Jong-un. The president also made it clear he's not happy that the South Koreans didn't assist the U.S. in military action against Iran.
3: And that's Fox's Jill Nato. 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
5: 30 WFMD Skyscan forecast for Frederick and surrounding counties. There's a good chance of showers continuing through the night, the low down to 72. But Monday turns out to be a mostly sunny day with a high near 88. Clear skies on Monday evening with a low of 67. Tuesday, sunny with a high near 85. Wednesday, sunny again with a high near 88. 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
1: On our next Coast to Coast program, Rick Prado joins us to talk about black ops programs in the CIA. 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Beyond Belief, that is our television program. 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
1: And welcome back to our final segment. George Norrie with you, Lynn Hightower with us, as we're talking about her books, The Enlightenment Project. We're talking about hauntings and possessions. I'm not sure which I would rather have happen to me, Lynn. How about you?
11: I prefer hauntings to possessions, hands down.
1: You do?
11: No question. No. Yeah. Or neither.
1: Have you? But you've never had a haunting, have you?
11: Yeah. I've lived in two haunted houses, and it was spooky. It was scary, but it wasn't malevolent. Well, the second one wasn't. You know, we'd be deep asleep, and then the water would turn on really hard in the bathroom. And, you know, how does that happen? Then there's things like you're deep asleep and the light in the bedroom goes on. And then I would sit up and say, stop it. And then it would go off. Now, I mean, it could be a switch, but it seemed to respond to being told to quit, which really freaked me out.
1: Let's go to the phones again. West of the Rockies, Goldmine is with us in Pioneer, California. Hello, Goldmine. Welcome back.
12: How you doing, George? Hey, can I give a plug to your Patriots? The Bears don't get into that stuff either, just to let you know.
1: That's true.
12: And for that gentleman that had the three shadows in the back of his car, they're just trying to tell him something. He's not getting possessed, and whatever's in that console will give him his answers. And for that, I just wanted to get that out since I've been on hold. I heard those.
1: Okay, great.
12: I was, as you know, been through an exorcism. It's been a little over a year and a half now.
1: So far, so good.
12: Yeah. But, you know, I'm a ghost magnet, so, you know, I get them all the time. As far as I would love to be put on a one of those electronic deals on my brain and figured out, because I've lost two psychiatrists. The spirits told me all who help me will perish. And when I finally found a psychiatrist that didn't want to drug me up, and I document everything. And that's why you have to when you go through this stuff.
1: Did the psychiatrist die on you?
12: Yeah, he died when he decided to help me before the next session I had with him. He passed. Jeez. And then I had another one that took the vaccine that took his place, and she got that vaccine shot and had a bad reaction that killed her too.
1: Jeez.
12: So I kind of stay, you know, I've got a therapist now that I see just basically for my PTSD that I've suffered because of all this stuff.
1: Yeah, you sound like you're doing okay, though.
12: I'm trying. You know, I still got my good days and my bad days, but can I tell you a little story about what I went through after my exorcism?
1: Sure.
12: You know, I'm very spiritual. I'm not religious, and I have walked with Jesus personally, so I know that he's there to help me. But I asked him for if a woman was meant to be in my life, please bring one. Well, the next day I met this lady, and we spent a few days together, and I felt wrong when she was laying in my arms. I just didn't feel right, but I figured since the Lord brought her to me that, you know, she's got to be the one. Well, unfortunately, she started praying to Lucifer.
1: Oh, geez.
12: And, And when she did that,
1: devil worshiper,
12: he came and he attacked me, and my soul took a hard hit. And had it not been for Gabriel and St. Michael's, he would have killed me. He left a L, a capital L backwards with an E on my arm burned.
1: He was spelling out the H word, wasn't he?
12: Yeah. Well, I anointed it with holy oil. And the next morning when I woke up, it was in the shape of a J.
1: Jeez. And what'd you do with the girl? Did you get rid of her?
12: Oh, yes, sir. I stayed far away from her. But, you know, I did run into her once, and she couldn't come near me.
1: How many people like that are out there, Lynn, that have the ability to summon up the devil?
11: Oh, well, I don't know if there's the, I don't know what the statistics would be on that,
1: that sounds scary.
11: It's very scary. Just the thought that anybody would even try to do that, you know, would even want to do that, is scary. It's something and someone I would certainly stay away from.
1: Do you know how many Satan worshipers there must be out there?
11: Yeah, it's definitely out there, and a lot of it makes people feel empowered to do dark things.
1: I bet they're out there by the millions. Yeah. Barbara, Lakeland, Florida. Take it away, Barb. Go ahead.
13: Hey, George.
1: Hi.
13: One quick thing. Burning sage is usually used for clearing energy from one's home or aura.
1: Does it work?
13: Yeah. I felt stagnant energy in one of my residences before, and it was amazing. It was incredible. And yeah, you can use it around your body. Just hold the smudge stick, the sage. But anyway, I have three questions for Lynn, if I could take them one at a time.
1: One at a time. Go ahead.
11: Absolutely.
13: Okay. Lynn, what is the likeliness of people being possessed or oppressed who have bipolar disorder, ADD or ADHD, mood disorders, narcissism, or multiple personality disorder? And I'm mentioning all those specifically because I've had all of these types in my life during the last 2 years in my and a neighboring 55-plus community. Most of them were friends, except for the multiple, until these issues became too much to handle. That's my first question.
11: I think that I don't think they're more likely than anyone else. I think these are mental illnesses, and they need to get traditional therapeutic help that works for them. So I wouldn't look at someone who has this issue and say, oh, you know, you might go to the dark side. I wouldn't think that at all.
1: Next question for you, Barb.
13: One of these people, I could feel when he would come into my presence, I could feel something attached to the back right side of my neck. Mm-hmm. And it would be stronger just like as he came closer to me. Would you have any insight on that?
1: Do they physically attach themselves, Lynn, to somebody?
11: It might generate a physical feeling, okay? I don't know that it's a physical thing, but, you know, I would trust your instinct. I would trust your gut. If you know that something's wrong and something's off and something's coming after you, then I wouldn't need anyone to say, let's prove it. I would just say, no, trust your instinct.
1: And your third question.
13: And my last question is, have you found geographical areas to have any influence as far as amount of possession or oppression?
11: Well, I don't know that it's geographical, like there's more in one state and more in the other, but I do think that places or homes can have dark, malevolent presence or infestation, as an exorcist would put it, and that, you know, it's not a safe place to be, but I think if you leave, then you'll be okay. But I do think that if you feel that there's something very dark

0: the person that bought it did get in touch with me, and they said, why is there holy water in the basement? I said, it was there when I moved in, and I didn't touch it. And he said, yeah, that makes me nervous.
1: Let's go east. Jan is with us in Brooklyn, New York. Hi, Jan.
2: Hello.
1: Welcome to the show. Go ahead. Jan?
2: Hello?
1: Go ahead.
2: Oh, hi. Hi.
1: Would you fall asleep on me?
2: Oh, slightly. Wait for my phone got bad outside. Anyhow, I find that this, my friend and I, he was psychic. We found like there were entities, and that there are demonic entities, and that there are all sorts of intensities with these entities. And I've had friends call, and I started screaming, you have an entity, and I hang up. I felt so sick from it. And sometimes I can't be with people. Now, it doesn't happen too often, but I also find like people over 50, they usually have mild entity stuff.
1: Well, you're lucky you got out of that situation whole. Some people don't, Lynn.
0: That's true. And again, I would just always trust my instinct. If something feels wrong, don't wait for anybody else to say, well, maybe you should go. You do it.
1: And you do it in a big way. Steve, Albany, New York. Welcome, Stephen. Go ahead.
3: Hi, George. Steve, your taxi driver friend.
1: Hey, hi there. How you been?
3: All right. Okay, I'm going to try to make this brief because we don't have very much time.
1: Okay, thank you.
3: I was feeling sort of strange. Like, I kept having these visions of I was dying. I mean, actually dying. And I fall into the floor. I was having chest pains. I felt pains in my arm.
1: Oh, jeez.
3: And it kept going for the last month and a half. And then all of a sudden, my head, I realized, and I'm not going to use her name, I realized a friend of mine was missing. I mean, she was being very busy with me, just, you know, calling me all the time, wishing me hello, you know, wondering what I was doing. You know, she was a friend, just a friend. And she was about my age. I'm 67. She's a bit older. And all of a sudden, she just disappeared about a month and a half ago at just the time that this started happening. And I realized a few days ago that she was missing in my life. And so what I did was I started doing an investigation. I called where she was living. I started looking and finally realized through just thinking about it that I had her name on a Facebook page. So I went to the Facebook page and started looking at it. And then I realized her full name was there. So I went to the obituaries.
1: Oh, geez.
3: A month and a half ago, December 16th, she had passed from a heart attack. And then I found...
1: How old was she,
3: Stephen?
1: How old was she? How old was she?
3: I think she was 69.
1: Oh, geez.
3: And then I went to the funeral parlor, and they said she had a heart attack.
0: Yeah.
3: So she was trying to tell me.
0: Yeah, I think she was trying to tell you.
3: She was trying to tell me goodbye, but I don't think it was a haunting. I don't think it was a possession.
0: No, I don't think it was a haunting. I think it was just her presence to tell you she was to tell you goodbye.
1: Can a spirit induce a medical issue like a heart attack, Lynn?
0: I don't think they, I don't know, but I would think they are telling you what they went through and you feel it. So I don't think you were in physical danger. I just think that you were being told what they were feeling and what they went through.
1: What do you recommend to people who have relatives that one live in a haunted house?
0: If it's a benign presence that doesn't bother you, I think that's fine. If you're follow your instincts. If you feel that something is wrong, and I mean it seems seriously malevolent, then you might have the house cleansed and exorcised, because it's not always practical to move.
1: What do you say to people who think somebody needs an exorcism?

0: Well, that's up to the person, you know, who's experiencing it, right?
1: Unless you're a kid, right?
0: All right, if you're a kid, yeah. Then I would talk to them, ask them how they feel, but I would certainly go to therapist. I would go to a therapist and talk to them and see how to navigate and go forward. Even if it is a possession, you're going to need a therapist to walk you through it because, you know, it's traumatic. You know, it's going to be childhood trauma that'll have to be dealt with.
1: Absolutely. Lynn, would you spell out your website for folks?
0: Yeah, it's lynnhightower.com, lynnhightower.com.
1: And the latest book is?
0: The Enlightenment Project.
1: Available all over the place, right?
0: All over the place, everywhere.
1: All right. Thank you, Lynn, for being on the program. Appreciate it. 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For Dan Galante, Tom Danheiser, Lisa Lyon, Lex Lonehood, Sean LaDesur, Stephanie Smith, Chris Burrows, Tim Banal, George Knapp, and Ian Punnett, I'm George Norrie, somewhere out there on Coast to Coast AM. We'll see you on our next edition. Until then, be safe, everyone.

0: WFMD wants you to know about our hometown heroes. I'm Dave Schmidt, former U.S. Marine and your hometown host.
1: I'm honored to introduce this week's hometown hero, Officer Hernandez of Frederick City Police. Officer Hernandez, what's your passion?
2: Pretty simple. Family. That's my biggest passion right there, my kids and my wife.
1: You said you always wanted to be. What was it about police work and serving the community that got little kid Officer Hernandez excited?
2: It's simple for me because I came here when I was 10 years old. My mom escaped a pretty bad situation from Mexico and brought us here. And I just love this country. This country took a single mom with three kids that had nothing and gave her a chance. And I don't know of any other place, and you know, I know I'm speaking for myself, that would provide that opportunity for anyone else. So the passion to become a police officer comes from paying back this amazing country that has given me everything.
1: All right, what's your advice? So if there's another, again, little Officer Hernandez that's 10, 12, 15 years old, they also want to give back to the community, what's your advice?
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1: Well, on behalf of Frederick County, on behalf of WFMD, Officer Hernandez, thank you for your service.
2: Thank you.
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6: Sad news from Hollywood. I'm Ted Lindner, Fox News. Word tonight that actress Hayden Panettiere has died, just 36 years old. The actress, known for her roles in shows like Heroes and Nashville, details of her death are unknown tonight. Panettiere's representative, though, telling ABC, "It is with profound sadness that we share the tragic passing of our beloved Hayden. She was an incredible light and a force of nature who brought immeasurable love and joy to all who knew her and to the millions who watched her on screen." Panettiere, dead at 36. President Trump ordering the Pentagon to scale back the joint exercises the U.S. and South Korea have conducted for decades. Fox's Jill Nato.
7: The president posted on Truth Social that he's instructed the Secretary of War to substantially reduce U.S. joint military exercises with South Korea. That comes just days after North Korea resumed ballistic missile testing activities that are banned by the U.N. But the president said he has a good relationship with North Korea's Kim Jong-un, and since he's been leader of the U.S., the North Koreans have been unthreatening. The president also made it clear he's not happy that the South Koreans didn't assist the U.S. in military action against Iran. Jill Nato, Fox News.
6: And the memorandum of understanding between the U.S. and Iran set to expire today, Monday, with no extension in sight.
8: The 60-day agreement ran into trouble early on, with both sides trading multiple waves of strikes. The deadline comes as Iran continues to attack ships in the Strait of Hormuz. Tehran is also working on a separate deal with Oman on managing the key waterway. The U.S., meantime, is ramping up economic pressure on Iran rather than launching a new military offensive. And elsewhere in the Middle East, a new round of diplomacy is playing out in Gaza. President Trump's son-in-law, Jared Kushner, holding rare talks with Hamas's leader in Egypt.
6: And that's Fox's Marion Rafferty. 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
6: Search and rescue operations underway in Hawaii after Hurricane Lala was downgraded to a tropical storm Sunday morning. Hawaii Governor Josh Green says 226 members of the National Guard are on hand to help in the recovery efforts.
13: Many thanks to General Logan and his whole team. We will send more. I've also been in touch with people that are at Pohakuloa. The feds, the military there are going to be more than willing to help us. We'll probably use their aid to get there. We've had a bunch of high water vehicles here.
6: At least one person is dead after a storm-related car crash. Governor Josh Green says at least 100 houses are damaged or lost, about 40,000 people without power. Historic flooding in Indiana has left at least 7 people dead after days of severe storms. The White River reaching record levels, forcing evacuations and hundreds of rescues. Officials warn residents to stay away from fast-moving floodwaters. The Trump administration's approved an emergency declaration to provide federal disaster assistance. And Attorney General Todd Blanche says he's committed to delivering justice for those the government wronged.
14: Ahead of his nomination as Attorney General, Todd Blanche faced pressure to provide guarantees on a couple issues. One of them was the $1.8 billion anti-weaponization fund. Well, Blanche appeared on Fox News Sunday saying that both he and the president believe that the Justice Department was used against people and that Trump thinks those people should be compensated. That being said, Blanche says that individuals could sue. The fund will not be used.
15: The fund is dead, or whatever word you want to use. It never started, so it's not as if the fund is coming back.
14: Another concern, the Department of Justice's settlement that shields President Trump and family members from past IRS tax audits. Blanche clarified the audit immunity does not cover future tax returns.
6: Fox's Alex Hogan. In sad news in baseball, Tommy John, better known for the elbow surgery that was named after him, died on Saturday. The four-time All-Star pitcher was 83 years old. I'm Ted Lindner. This is Fox News.
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17: 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There are still a lot of things that we can do to accommodate different needs that we have in that area. But not doing anything and just turning it into a park is probably not the best one.
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19: The 930 WFMD Skyscan forecast for Frederick and surrounding counties. There's a good chance of showers continuing through the night, the low down to 72. But Monday turns out to be a mostly sunny day with a high near 88. Clear skies on Monday evening with a low of 67, Tuesday sunny with a high near 85, Wednesday sunny again with a high near 88, and the forecast to service of S&K Roofing, Siding, and Windows. 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

0: From the Great Lakes, on the other side of Erie, I'm Ryan Recker, your host tonight on Coast to Coast AM. So happy to be with you on the show. TJ English is an author, and he talks about organized crime, including the Irish mob. And there's a show on MGM Plus called The Westies. And how about that? His book came out in 1990, The Westies, Inside New York's Irish Mob. We're going to talk to him about that. Sometimes I wonder if shows like that catch on or if it's always after the fact. Sometimes there's shows that are really good and people don't hear about it. You're like, okay, it's MGM Plus. You guys got to see it. You guys got to see it. And then you don't see it until after the fact and you think, oh, I wish I would have supported this show when it was on. 1990, this book came out. We're going to find out how much of it is accurate and what was it really like in the 1980s in New York City with the Irish mob. That's in the first half of the show. The second half is Leslie Mitchell Clark is a hypnotherapist who works with people who have had alien encounters. How can you tell what's real? How can you tell what's not? I think we have a big, big show planned for you tonight. If you want to email me, Ryan Recker at Coast to Coast AM, I keep my email up during the show. Always great ways to communicate with us there. Maybe you just want to talk about some of the different stories we have on coasttocoastam.com right now. I saw there's a story about a 9-foot Bigfoot that was spotted in Colorado. Always enjoy things like that. There's another story about what sparked a technological revolution 146,000 years ago. You know, I know there's some speculation, but man, it's fun to see different news stories and sometimes mainstream news stories speculate on those things. And all of our friends, all of our listeners in Hawaii right now, we know that tropical storm Lala came through and there's a ton of power outages in Hawaii right now. We're hoping for the best for you guys. And I hopefully by tonight, as they continue to work through, they'll get the power back on for you guys. When we come back after the break, TJ English, again, author, he has chronicled organized crime, New York City, the Irish mob. And this book, Westies, came out in 1990, not far removed from his work of seeing it firsthand, and we'll let him tell his story next on Coast to Coast AM. Don't go anywhere.
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0: 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I'm your host, Ryan Recker. Tonight, we're going to be talking to a journalist and author, TJ English. He's chronicled organized crime, boxing, race, music, politics, his latest book, Blood in the Desert. But going back to 1990, a book called The Westies, Inside New York's Irish Mob, and with MGM Plus in The Westies, with a lot of people talking about that show now, TJ English joins us. TJ, thank you for coming on.
4: Hey, it's my pleasure. How you doing?
0: Great. I think about the subject matter of talking about the Irish mob, and it's 2026. You have that show that's out now, quite removed from the 80s. You're writing about it in 1990, and you're a journalist, and you know what kind of business they're into. Didn't you feel a little bit weird putting that down to print, thinking something bad can happen to you if they don't like what you put down?
4: Well, to be honest, I mean, I was much younger then, and I was driving a taxi in New York as my primary source of income. I drive a cab at night, and I worked as a journalist during the day. And I came upon this story that was unfolding in New York City. And I'm Irish American myself. And so the story felt personal to me. And so when I got into it, you know, what happens is as a writer and an investigator, you get so wrapped up in the challenges of getting the information and telling the story that you're not really thinking about whether or not it's dangerous. I mean, I'm not dumb. I know that there is danger involved, but that was not the number one priority on my mind at the time. I was 30 years old, and I was tasked with writing a book for the first time, and that was pretty overwhelming. That's what caught all my attention, was getting the story and getting it right.
0: Yeah, well, you were a taxi driver in New York City, and I know the 80s New York City was different from the 70s New York City, and I know the 2020s are different than the 70s,
4: yes.
0: But there's a certain depiction in movies like Death Wish where around every corner you could lose your life in a place like New York City. Kind of set the picture. What was it like working in the 1980s as a taxi driver in New York City?
4: It was frightening. The city was out of control at the time. The murder rate was rising every year until it peaked somewhere in the late 80s, around 2,000 murders a year. Just to put that in perspective, last year in New York, there were 360 murders. So the 80s were dangerous. It was the crack cocaine years. Crack cocaine was dominating the street drug trade. So you would hear gunshots in the street. You would see drug trade in the street. It was a city in decline and in decay, and you were aware of it day in and day out. Driving a cab was kind of a front row seat because you would drive around to the different boroughs of New York, and there were nooks and crannies of New York that were extremely dangerous. So, yeah, there was a paranoia and a fear in the air in New York that's almost impossible to conceive of today.
0: Yeah. Well, I think that sometimes when you read books about the mob, that's a whole different world. It's inconceivable for some people. But for some, that's their lived experience. What got you into this world of the Westies? How did you find yourself drawn to that and wanting to maybe write a book or report on it?
4: Well, I was drawn to it on many levels. One of them was probably the dominant level to me was the idea that this gang and this organized crime tradition that this gang was a representation of had been around for a long time. The criminal rackets in the neighborhood of Hell's Kitchen, which is where the Westies come from on the west side of Manhattan, had been had a gangster element in that neighborhood going all the way back to the earliest years of the 20th century. And that got passed on from generation to generation. It reached its peak in the years of the 1920s, the Prohibition years. That part of the city was where the illegal booze would come in and where it would be stored. It's where a lot of the speakeasies were located in Manhattan during those years. And so criminal traditions, gambling, extortion, got passed on from generation to generation. And the Westies were the inheritors of that starting in the 1970s. And so that fascinated me, the fact that that this was a criminal group that grew out of an almost logical chronology of organized crime in that neighborhood, that it was part of an inheritance in that neighborhood. And so you had young men mostly who would get caught up in it, and they felt a sense of it as an inheritance, that there had been gangsters before them in that neighborhood that were famous and well-known, and their names were still mentioned. And so they became a part of this gang with a sense that they were, it was their time, that they were the latest of this very violent tradition. And you have to remember, the city was in decay. That started in the 70s. The financial state of the city was horrific. Eventually, the city of New York went bankrupt. So the neighborhoods were in decay. The neighborhood of Hell's Kitchen was in decay, and the decline of the city seemed to mirror the depravity and violence of this particular gang, because they were very violent and they were known for that.
0: Wow. I think about, and stop me if I'm wrong here, because sometimes I get the wrong impression. I grew up with a small family, and you grew up in a big family. I think you're one of 10. Is that right?
4: Yes, yes.
0: Okay. Do you ever start to look at some of these stories and you're like, okay, I kind of get it now, in a way that, you know, you're on a block, everyone knows each other, everyone knows each other's families, you're one of 10, some people want to stand out, they think like, okay, so-and-so brother and sister, I got to upstage them. Do you kind of understand the mentality of why someone would get into organized crime in that scenario?
4: In a sense, yes. I think how you've described it is very accurate. One of the things that struck me when I first began to research the story was how familiar these guys seemed to me. I grew up in a working class environment, Irish American working class environment. I worked in factories, paid my way through college by working in factories. And so these guys were very familiar to me. If I didn't know the criminal activity they were involved in, I would just thought they could have been like my uncle or somebody who lived in the neighborhood. And so that was fascinating to me. It made me have to think that the violence that they were committing, and let's be clear about it up front, the Westies were known for killing people and making their bodies disappear, dismembering the bodies and putting them in plastic bags and dumping them in the East River. This was a dark, dark time in New York City. It's hard for me to conceive of how anyone could engage in that kind of activity. And yet I got to know some of these guys, one in particular who became my main source for the book. And as I said before, it seemed like people I knew. It's kind of shocking to know that people that seem very average and normal to you are capable of this kind of activity.
0: It's kind of a dark Saunder in a way, where you just don't know sometimes. And you interact with a lot of different people that you may have an impression of, but, you know, behind the scenes could be a whole different thing. And I think there's depictions of that in all kinds of different movies. And it's so fascinating the way that you bring this up. When you're talking to a source and you're interviewing about, you know, the Irish mob, are they regretful? Are they just like matter of fact? Is it just a piece of business to them? How do they react when they're recalling these things? And what kind of emotions do they have?
4: Well, here's the first thing to remember. They're just human beings. Given what we learn about their activities and their behavior, you might think that they're some kind of monster or depraved individual. And I think there are people in organized crime that are monsters and depraved people. And then there's also just average guys who get caught up in something and they're in over their head, frankly. And so they respond as human beings respond. A lot of them can't believe what they were involved in when they look back on it. The main source for me on this book was a guy named Mickey Featherstone, who was the number two man in the gang. Everyone believed that he was the most revered of the gang. No one would have ever guessed that this guy would turn informant and turn against the gang, which is what he did. And so I was able to begin interviewing him. And he was going through a process of transformation. He was now talking about his life in a way he'd never talked about with anybody, not even his closest friends and family, maybe not even his wife. He was having to talk about these things because the Westies were being brought to trial, and he was going to give testimony at the trial. So he went through a period of kind of decompression. They interrogated him and interviewed him to prepare him for the testimony. And then I came along as a journalist and was interviewing him further. And he was reflecting on his life in a way that he'd never reflected on it before. And yeah, he felt a lot of regret. In fact, he felt shame. He felt a lot of shame about it. And so we worked through that. We had to work through that. Shame was a big part of it. Yes.
0: Wow. Okay, when you start to document some of the history here and you talk to people that were involved, do you have to, like, when you're a journalist, you have to, like, go to a second source and confirm things? Are you able to do that when you're talking about the Irish mob? Or do you get, like, one person and that's your only chance?
4: Well, it's a sort of a combination of all of that. I mean, I make it clear up front in the book that I'm telling the story from the point of view of this particular character. But the thing is, Mickey Featherstone was thoroughly vetted, as they prepared him to testify and he went through that process. He was thoroughly vetted. I mean, when he got on the stand, anything he said on the stand, if he was lying on the stand, it would have got him in a lot of trouble. And there were other members of the gang who flipped also and became informants and testified in court. So there was a lot of cross-checking that went on in terms of how the story of the Westies was presented. So, yeah, I was able to cross-check sources. I had voluminous research for the book. I had all the government information that had been gathered for the trial, police reports and transcripts of wiretaps and psychiatric reports and everything. I mean, I had a room full. I had boxes full of information. So when it came time for me to interview Mickey Featherstone and some of the other people I interviewed, I kind of knew everything. So I wasn't interviewing them to get, you know, the details of what happened. I was interviewing them to find out how they felt about it and what they thought about it and what was going through their head as these things were happening. And I think that's why the book has a kind of intimacy to it, because you read the book, and my goal with this book was that whoever was reading it would ask the question, how would I have reacted in that situation? And the extent that I am able to get the reader to ask themselves that question, that is the extent to which this book was successful, because I'm trying to bring people into the story to that degree. To answer your question, yes, it's a multi-level challenge. You're trying to convey the point of view of specific characters and what they went through and how they felt about what they went through. And you want to make sure that it's accurate. So you're having to cross-check everything. Another thing about that question, sorry to interrupt, but I came into this story when the gang had been busted and was going to trial. And so it was all coming out in the wash in media reports and then at the trial that lasted 5 months. So I had a number of avenues by which to cross-check the information I was getting.
0: Oh, I see. So the show's out now, The Westies. It has pretty strong reviews, pretty popular. Have you watched any of these shows on MGM Plus?
4: I tried to watch it. I couldn't watch it.
0: Really? What was it about? What was it about the show that was hard to watch?
4: Well, you got to understand, I come from having spent years immersing myself in the factual details of this story. And this TV show has none of that. It's totally fictionalized. It's all fictionalized. It resembles the real story of the Westies very little. So I'm not able to set that aside and just view it as entertainment. You know, I'm kind of the last person to talk about that show because I just can't get past the reality of it. And also I can't help but think that the real story of the Westies and how they rose up and how they were brought down, is way more interesting than the fictional story they've created.
0: Hmm. Yeah. You sound like my wife when she says the book was better.
4: Well, your wife is a very wise person. That's how
0: she is. The Westies, Inside New York's Irish Mob. And you're right about some of the different people you talk to and you hear the stories, and there's a human aspect to it that we seem to forget. And it's, if a show like this is in name only, it doesn't really have the historical backing to it. Everyone likes when there's some history behind these type of shows because they feel like they learned something. You think they would wise up to that? I would hope so. But people seem to like the show too. So how about this? People that have seen the show and have enjoyed it, what do they need to know about the real Westies that would get them to want to research it more?
4: Well, they need to read the book. we have a new edition of this book coming out September 1st. It's sort of a reissue of the book, and it's a beautiful hardcover edition with a new cover and illustrations and everything. And so, if you're interested in the story, if the television show catches your attention and you're interested in the story, by all means, read the book, because we should care about the accuracy of history. And believe it or not, the story of the Westies, I think, is a historically significant story. They do represent the sort of last of a tradition of gangsterism from that neighborhood. That's part of the story. So you have to immerse yourself in the context of the rise of that gang and the history of that story.
0: Wow. Okay, well, we're only a couple of weeks until the new edition comes out of the Westies.
4: Yes.
0: If people wanted to maybe get a pre-order or find it, where can they go?
4: Yeah, you can pre-order it online. It's on Amazon and all the online outlets.
0: I like a good hardcover book. There's something about having a physical copy in your hands.
4: Yeah,
0: it feels good when you have a hard copy.
4: Yes.
0: It's strange, isn't it, when you have a physical copy and you can rub your fingers over it? It just is a different, there's a different emotion to that. I like
4: you're absolutely right. And you know, when the internet first took over, everyone thought that books were going to die out and that they would all wind up, you know, online as ebooks.
0: Yeah.
4: And it turned out that people like books. They like the whole
0: book.
4: They think it's the perfect way to experience the reading of a book. So books are doing
0: physical media.
4: Yeah.
0: Yeah. People love it. All right. TJ English is our guest. We're going to continue with him coming up after the break. If you want to email Ryan Recker at coasttocoastam.com. Don't go anywhere.
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6: A 20-year-old Boyd's man is facing up to 7 years behind bars after pleading guilty in a fatal Germantown crash. Brody Richardson entered guilty pleas August 5th to grossly negligent manslaughter by motor vehicle and homicide by motor vehicle while under the influence of alcohol. The case involves the July 21st, 2025 death of 71-year-old Mary Elizabeth Moody. Police say Richardson was traveling about 94 miles an hour on Great Seneca Highway when he hit Moody's Subaru as she turned onto Matinee Road. His blood alcohol level was 0.20, and he admitted drinking and using marijuana before driving. Investigators also found that he had consumed 5 beers at a Rockville store before leaving. 2 store employees have pleaded guilty to selling alcohol to someone under 21. Richardson will be sentenced October 30th. Maryland is joining 9 other states in a lawsuit against the federal government over interest payments owed to homeowners. The attorneys general are challenging new federal rules that would prevent state laws from requiring mortgage lenders to pay interest on money held in escrow accounts for property taxes and insurance. The states argue that the rules improperly override consumer protections and could cost homeowners money. The lawsuit was filed in federal court in Oregon and seeks to block the rules from taking effect. The coalition says escrow accounts hold money that homeowners are required to set aside, and state laws have required lenders to pay interest on those funds. For Mid-Maryland's Radio News Center, I'm Jimmy Key, and this has been Week in Review.
7: Fox News, I'm Deborah Valentine. The 60-day ceasefire between the U.S. and Iran expires Monday. Fox's Trey Yanks reports from Tel Aviv.
8: Reports indicate very little diplomatic progress to reach an agreement to reopen the Strait of Hormuz and address Iran's nuclear ambitions.
7: Iran continued attacks on vessels around the Strait of Hormuz over the weekend. The FBI's new uniform crime report for 2025 finds an 18% decrease in murder and an over 7% decrease in rape and aggravated assault. FBI Director Kash Patel tells Fox's Sunday Night in America, 97% of American data was collected.
9: That means we work with our state and local partners. And I said, we are not going to go sub 90%. I want as close to 100% as we possibly can.
7: Hayden Panettiere, star of TV's Heroes in Nashville, has died. She was 36 years old. No cause of death announced. America's listening to Fox News.
10: The 930 WFMD Skyscan forecast for Frederick and surrounding counties. There's a good chance of showers continuing through the night, the low down to 72. But Monday turns out to be a mostly sunny day with a high near 88. Clear skies on Monday evening with a low of 67. Tuesday, sunny with a high near 85. Wednesday, sunny again with a high near 88. 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
11: Donald Trump's America.
12: Washington Dulles is far from a premier airport, President Trump says.
13: Right now, this is not a very good airport. We're going to make it a great airport.
12: The president showed off models and used a laser pointer to explain a more than $20 billion renovation planned for the international airport.
13: Within a few years, it'll be rated the best airport in the country. So it's going to be so efficient. Right now, it's totally inefficient.
12: Plans call for new concourses, expanded gates, larger lounges, and a parking structure to accommodate more than 30,000 vehicles.
13: It's time to ensure that the United States has the greatest airports anywhere in the world, and we're starting right here with the capital city.
12: Transportation Secretary Sean Duffy says his federal agency is partnering with United Airlines and the Metropolitan Washington Airports Authority to cover the $22.5 billion project. Federal permitting is still needed. Construction is expected to begin next spring. At the White House, Jared Halpern, Fox News.
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1: And I'm telling you what, learning a lot about the Westies here. 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All right, journalist, author whose work in chronicled organized crime, boxing, race, music, politics. We really haven't talked much about Blood in the Desert, which is a very fascinating book as well, which maybe we'll get to coming up after the break with our guest, TJ English. If you have a question you want me to ask him, feel free to email me, Ryan Recker at coasttocoastam.com, or maybe you have some organized crime questions you want to ask him directly. We'll open up the phone lines next hour on Coast to Coast AM. 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
1: 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I'm Ryan Recker. 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I do keep the emails up. I try to reply during the break. So thank you for everyone that's been sending messages in. Joining us now is an author who has chronicled organized crime, among many other things, TJ English. I'm really enjoying the conversation. Thanks for joining us tonight.
7: Thank you. It's my pleasure.
1: There's a lot of fascinating stories that surround organized crime, but you write about other things too, including your new book called Blood in the Desert. So tell me, when you start to look at different worlds, you know, the jazz world, the boxing world, the organized crime world, I love what you said in the first half of the interview, which is these are just all people. You got to remember that. These are people, and some of them more complex than others, different backstories. You probably, when you write and chronicle and talk about people, when you get to learn about them as a human, it kind of adds a little bit more to the story. And it seems like you're really good at getting to know someone on a human level.
7: Well, thank you. I do take a certain amount of pride in trying to connect with people and convey the human side of the story. It's maybe one of the biggest challenges of writing about something like organized crime. We think of organized crime as some strange other world almost that has no bearing or relation to our existence. And that's not really true. Organized crime grows up out of the neighborhoods of cities in the United States of America. That's the way it has always been. And so we have to stop and look at it in terms of not only the human dimension of it, but in terms of what it means in terms of our cities and our social structures, and to the degree that organized crime plays a role in all of that. And I tend to think of organized crime as an important and essential way of understanding the United States of America. I think it's a part of the connection between the underworld and the upper world. That's what fascinates me the most. The crime world and how it runs parallel to the upper world. So when I write about organized crime, I'm not only writing about the gangsters and the criminals, I'm writing about the sociological context of the story. So I'm writing about politics. I'm writing about business. I'm writing about layers of the American process. And so I always find that writing about organized crime is a really interesting way of holding a prism up to the light and looking at American society from all kinds of different angles. And the human part of it, just for me, I was raised Irish Catholic. And though I'm no longer really a follower of the faith, I think there was something in the upbringing that led me to see journalism as a way to explore the human condition and to get a better understanding of human beings in the world and why they behave the way they behave. And in the process of doing that, you come to realize that at the base of it all, we're all human beings. And so one of the things for me is to meet people from that world that I'm not a part of. I'm not a criminal. I swear I'm not a criminal. and then, I've never done a long stretch in prison. I'm writing about people from an experience that's completely different in mine. So I have to listen. I have to listen because I don't know the world firsthand. So I have to experience it through these people that I'm interviewing. And, people in the criminal world are very sensitive about others. And so they know when they're being looked down on, they know when they're being judged, and they look for that. And if you're doing that, they won't talk to you. So if they feel that you're not judging them and they feel they can trust you, that's how you, begin to get them to confide in you.
1: That's fascinating. I think there's a lot of different worlds like that. So I did a late night talk show for a while, and you wouldn't believe the amount of homeless people that would call in, and they would say the same thing. If you're talking down to them, they don't want to talk to you. But the stories they would share just to figure out the experiences they had, what it was like to live on the streets, that was so fascinating. And, there's a lot of different walks of life. I don't watch The Sopranos and think I have anything in common with Tony Soprano, but you're making it sound like, even though you don't relate to that, there's still some crossover in your life and in that world just because you live in the same society, which is hard for me to see that. I don't think I've ever witnessed any organized crime and thought that's crossed over into my atmosphere. But Are you saying that in a lot of ways, just by living with other people on this planet, you've crossed over at some point?
7: Yes. Yeah. I think as a writer, as an artist, you have to do that. You have to have the ability to do that, because we're conveying and portraying lives other than our own. And so you have to have some skill sets to do that. And it's fascinating to me because, you know, there are sociopaths and psychopaths in the criminal world. I'm not naive about that. I know that there are people that are the worst kind of people you could imagine. If you could imagine, you know, killing somebody and cutting up the body, it's hard to imagine that, but people do that. So I'm aware of that. But as I make a study of organized crime and interview, and I write about it quite a bit, and I write about it historically, and I write about it in a contemporary sense, and I write about it from many different ethnic points of view. I've written about Jamaican gangs, and I've written a lot about the Cuban gangs and Italians, of course, and Irish. And I wrote a book about a Vietnamese gang in Chinatown in New York. I've looked at this from many different angles. And one of the things that applies to all of these different groups is they're more multi-layered and multi-dimensional than you would think. In any gang, you take any gang and you will find hardened criminals, sociopaths and psychopaths, and you'll find guys and in some cases girls and women who get caught up in it and they're really in over their head. Maybe they needed the money. Maybe they got talked into it because they wanted to show that they weren't weak and that they were strong. There's dozens and dozens of different reasons they get drawn into the world. And so that's fascinating to me. There's characters in these stories that have dimensions to them that you wouldn't think of if you just think of the organized crime world as comprised of a bunch of psychopaths.
1: Yeah. Well, that's really interesting. When you talk about like bodies showing up and becoming missing and ending up in the river and, you know, they're tearing them apart and all these other things that could happen to you as part of organized crime, how often is that happening? Because how often are people disappearing in reality versus a television show? It happens every other episode. But let's say in reality, how often are these mobs, were they actually making people disappear?
7: Oh, man, in the 1970s in New York, it was happening a lot. You know, part of it is this is the era pre-DNA evidence. So people don't talk about this much, but before DNA evidence existed, you know, you had to have a body to have a murder investigation. The leader of the Westies had a philosophy, no corpus delicti, no investigation. So the cutting up of the bodies and getting rid of them was actually kind of practical in a sense. They got rid of the body so there would be no investigation. And they became known for this. People were disappearing in the neighborhood. Bodies were disappearing and not being found, and there wasn't even an investigation about it. And the Westies weren't the only ones. There was a mafia crew out in Brooklyn called the Roy DeMeo crew, also in the 70s at the same time, doing the same thing. There was a lot of murder and dismemberment going on in New York City in the 1970s. It was a very dark period. I think some of that had to do with what I was mentioning before about the economic decay of the city, but also the

0: having published that book 36 years ago, I still find it shocking.
1: Wow. How often, going back to things you see on television shows and really me not knowing if it's real or not, were they going into businesses and shaking them down for protection money? Is that like, who are the victims here where they were disappearing? Normally, what would a victim had to have done in order for them to get to the point where their body ends up in the bottom of a river?
0: Yeah, well, the extortions you just described is kind of the baseline activity of most gangs, neighborhood gangs. They start by preying on their own. They start by extorting businesses, independent businesses in their own neighborhood. And this is true of all ethnic gangs, Chinese, Italian, Dominican, Vietnamese, Jamaican. They all start out by preying on their own. Through extortion, and it's kind of a daily activity. It's a tax that the gangsters impose on the neighborhood. And some of that is done through fear and force and violence, but oftentimes it's done by, they use the velvet glove. They convince the business that this is to their benefit, and they're actually paying the tax so that the gang will keep them from being preyed upon by others. So it's a vicious circle.
1: So the people that were not playing ball, are those the ones that would disappear? Like normally the gang? Oh, so those are the ones that they would normally be the target. I always thought that like on the TV shows, the ones that were targeted were rival gang members and, you know, people that stole from them, like directly stole from them.
0: Well, there's that, but I think mostly, gangs are born out of intimidation, so they take over a territory by intimidating everyone in that territory, and some of that is by imposing this tax on people and at the same time convincing them that it's for their own benefit. And whoever doesn't play along with that system puts their life in jeopardy. Also, you know, people who run afoul of the gang run up gambling debts that they owe to people that they shouldn't be gambling with in the first place. But they're buying illegal goods, let's say, and they haven't paid for it. Drugs, of course, is always a part of this. In the West, with the Westies in the neighborhood of Hell's Kitchen, a big part of how they did it was through infiltration of labor unions. So the Westies had their hooks into the local Teamsters Union and also the International Longshoremen's Association. Organized crime gets its hooks into aspects of the upper world, the legitimate system. Anyone who falls afoul of their operations is in danger, and those are the people that wind up in the river.
1: Can I ask you an unfair question, if that's okay?
0: Oh, I love unfair questions.
1: This is totally an unfair question because you talked about all the different documented ethnic gangs, and there's a lot of them that you've studied. Let's say, hypothetically, you went to jail, and your sole purpose is to survive. In all the TV shows, they say you have to align yourself with a certain faction inside of a prison to survive. So if your only sole purpose was to survive in there, which ethnic gang would you want to be a part of?
0: That's a really good question, and I am fascinated by that question. And whenever I meet people who have done long stretches in prison, I always ask them a version of what you're asking. I always ask them, is it possible to go alone in prison, or do you have to align with some sort of a gang? Because I'm white, but I don't want to join the Aryan Nation. You know, I don't want to be in the skinhead gang. I'd rather hang out with the Puerto Ricans. I'd rather hang out with the black gangs. The music's better. They have more fun. And the answer I get is, well, if you're going to try to go alone in prison, you better be a real badass, because you're going to be challenged by everybody on all sides. And you got to be able to stand up to that. So that's the only way you can go alone. So, you know, the problem with it is you go into prison, your ethnicity determines that. You don't really get to pick and choose which gang you're going to be a part of. So as a Caucasian going into

0: the prison system, where Caucasians are the minority in most cases in the prison system, you're faced with a choice to go with some version of a white prison gang or go it alone. And as I mentioned, if you're going to go it alone, you better be the toughest guy on the block.
1: Right. Well, I'm getting some email questions in. One person had a comment. They said that, TJ, you have the personality of a Northern Irishman. I don't know how accurate that is or what they mean by that. But are you ready to take some calls from listeners in the next hour?
0: Sure.
1: I don't know what that means, but apparently it meant something to the person that emailed the question in. So anyone here listening, if you have a question.
0: I've been to Northern Ireland. I take that as a compliment.
1: Great. Ryan Recker at coasttocoastam.com is the email address, but it would be much better if you gave us a call. We'll start lining up some of them for TJ English, and you can find not only his latest book, Blood in the Desert, but coming out here in a few weeks, the new edition of The Westies Inside New York's Irish Mob. There's a lot you can do. Just look up TJ English on Amazon. You can find some of his work on there, one of his great, I think it's 11 books now. We're going to continue our conversation with him next on Coast to Coast AM. Don't go anywhere.

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4: The Seattle Mariners tonight in Houston are holding on to a 3-2 lead, bottom of the ninth against the Astros. A Houston loss would mean they're still two games ahead of the Rangers in the AL West. Texas lost 5-2 at the A's. Milwaukee beat the Dodgers again in L.A., 6-2. The Dodgers' record since July 1st is 18-21. San Diego won 5-0 at Cleveland. The Padres hit 4 solo homers. Guardians had only 3 hits. Kansas City shut out the Angels 3-0 behind a first career complete game from Noah Cameron, a one-hitter with 8 strikeouts. Colorado 13-7 winners at San Francisco. Victories for the White Sox and Baltimore. Yankees won in 10 innings at Toronto 4-3. Former pitcher Tommy John passed away at the age of 83. The Dallas Cowboys are signing veteran linebacker Vaughn Miller. Viking safety Jamal Adams is out for the NFL year due to a knee injury.
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5: 2 o'clock.
6: The ceasefire's expiring. I'm Deborah Valentine, Fox News. The memorandum of understanding between the U.S. and Iran expires on Monday.
7: Monday will mark 60 days since the United States and Iran signed the memorandum of understanding. Reports indicate very little diplomatic progress to reach an agreement to reopen the Strait of Hormuz and address Iran's nuclear ambitions. We do know this weekend Iran continued attacks on vessels around the strait. On Saturday, a bulk carrier reported being hit by an unknown projectile. A day prior, an Emirati oil vessel was also targeted.
6: Fox's Trey Yinks reporting from Tel Aviv. President Trump said Friday the U.S. military is capable of destroying all of Iran. He claimed the Strait of Hormuz could become an American territory. President Trump is ordering the Pentagon to scale back the joint exercises the U.S. and South Korea have conducted for decades. Fox's Jill Nato reports.
8: The president posted on Truth Social that he's instructed the Secretary of War to substantially reduce U.S. joint military exercises with South Korea. That comes just days after North Korea resumed ballistic missile testing activities that are banned by the UN. But the president said he has a good relationship with North Korea's Kim Jong-un, and since he's been leader of the U.S., the North Koreans have been unthreatening. The president also made it clear he's not happy that the South Koreans didn't assist the U.S. in military action against Iran. Jill Nato, Fox News.
6: Actress Hayden Panettiere has died at just 36 years old. The actress is known for her roles in shows like Heroes in Nashville. Details of her death are unknown. Panettiere's representative telling ABC News, "It is with profound sadness that we share the tragic passing of our beloved Hayden." 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
6: Search and rescue operations are underway in Hawaii after Hurricane Lala was downgraded to a tropical storm. Hawaii's Governor Josh Green says 226 members of the National Guard are helping in the recovery efforts.
5: Many thanks to General Logan and his whole team. We will send more. I've also been in touch with people that are at Pohakuloa. The feds, the military there are going to be more than willing to help us. We'll probably use their aid to get there. We've had a bunch of high water vehicles here.
6: At least one person is dead after a storm-related car crash. Governor Green says at least 100 homes are damaged or lost. About 40,000 people remain without power. The death toll from historic flooding in Indiana has left at least seven people dead. Executive Director of Hamilton County Emergency Management Operations, Chad Kinnett, urging caution around floodwaters.
13: There are hazards that have washed into areas that they shouldn't be. There are electrical lines that may become re-energized that are still in water.
6: The Trump administration has approved an emergency declaration for federal disaster assistance. The White River near Indianapolis crested over 24 feet, besting records set during the Great Flood of 1913. The U.S. is just days away from new tariffs on Canada.
14: The U.S. offered a new proposal that would trim back some of the tariffs, but Canada rejected it. And now officials there are suggesting if a deal isn't made by the deadline, they'll pivot to other markets. Big shipping companies like FedEx and UPS have gotten more than $100 billion in tariff refunds from the Treasury Department. And now they're starting to pay that money back to consumers who were originally charged many times after their product was already shipped. Though most big shippers say the amounts are relatively small so far. With less than 3 months to go to the midterm elections, the White House is doubling down on its tariff policy, while Democrats are vowing to oppose it. In Washington, Mather Rivera, Fox News.
6: Those new tariffs will go into effect on August 19th. I'm Deborah Valentine. This is Fox News.
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1: The 930 WFMD SkyScan forecast for Frederick and surrounding counties. There's a good chance of showers continuing through the night, the low down to 72. But Monday turns out to be a mostly sunny day with a high near 88. Clear skies on Monday evening with a low of 67. Tuesday, sunny with a high near 85. Wednesday, sunny again with a high near 88. And the forecast, a service of S&K Roofing, Siding, and Windows. 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
1: And we do have the email up and running. I'm getting a lot of questions in from the email, ryanrecker@coasttocoastam.com. I try to get to as many email questions as I can, but I do prefer you call in because I would like to hear you ask your question live to TJ English. He's an author, a journalist who's chronicled organized crime. He has a new edition of The Westies coming out, Inside New York's Irish Mob. Also has another book called Blood in the Desert, recent new book here. You can look them up on Amazon. Get them that way. The pre-orders are going on for the new edition of The Westies if you wanted to get that one. But if you have a question for TJ, feel free to give us a call now, and we'll work on getting those on the air. There's a lot that's been going on this week. Every Friday morning, I wonder if the Department of War is going to release a new UFO file. And some of these different documents that have been coming out, it's always on Friday mornings now, so it's like waking up. It's almost like Christmas morning in some ways if they're going to put some new stuff out. Didn't see it this week, but maybe it'll be this next week. I don't know. But always something to look forward to. If you wanted to ever message me, I'm on Facebook, Ryan Recker Radio. I do post things like that on there. It's another great way to find the show. Some of these questions that are coming in here, and one was a really interesting question. Do you find that these Irish mob fellows ever confess to local priests? And I thought that was kind of an interesting question. If you're a priest, how do you handle that? Or if you're TJ and you're a taxi cab driver and someone confesses to you, how do you handle that? Maybe that's one of the questions we'll get to coming up with our special guest TJ English on Coast to Coast AM. Don't go anywhere.
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1: And welcome back to Coast to Coast AM. I'm Ryan Recker. If you want to email me, ryanrecker@coasttocoastam.com. I'm getting a lot of email questions, but TJ, I can tell you that we're getting a lot of caller questions, and I can see some of the topics they want to bring up. There's some really, really good ones here. TJ English, are you ready to take some calls?
5: Yeah, bring it on.
1: All right. How about we go to the wild card line first? TK is in Jacksonville, Florida. TK, you're on Coast to Coast AM with TJ English. Go ahead.
6: All right. Thanks for answering my call. I have a question for TJ. The Irish, if I remember correctly, were one of the main members of the police force when the police force first started, which was practically as a gang. But even through history, what do you think is the difference between what's been happening with the powerful people taking over legally or illegally way back when and now? And also, how do you think that we could possibly even begin to put an end to it?
5: Good question. Interesting question. And it is particularly interesting in terms of the Irish, because you're right. Law enforcement, police department was one of the avenues that the Irish used to advance in society. And within some of those same families, you could have a cop and a gangster and a priest in big Irish families. So in terms of where it stands now, one of the big differences now is traditional organized crime, the Irish and Italians and to an extent Jews who founded American organized crime, the American mob, has kind of died out. And it's not that organized crime has died out, but their involvement has died out. They've sort of assimilated into mainstream American culture and don't choose organized crime as a path forward anymore. But there are newer ethnic groups following that same tradition. So there's something very American about the process of coming as an immigrant and getting involved in aspects of organized crime as a way to becoming an American. That really hasn't changed much. I'm not sure if we can change it. It has to do with American capitalism and groups of people trying to find weak links within the chain of American capitalism and exploiting it and using it for their own gains. And I think as long as we have that system, we will have aspects of this.
1: Wow. If you're an Irish Catholic family, and one of your boys is a policeman, one of them's fireman, one of them's a priest, that's pretty much as good as it gets for an Irish mom, isn't it?
5: Yeah, she's always disappointed when the fourth son turns out to be the gangster, but it happens sometimes. And some people would even say in some of those families, there's not that much difference between the gangster and the priest and the cop.
1: There's an interesting dynamic there. Let's go to the first-time caller line, and this is Savannah, Georgia. Is it Gage? You're on Coast to Coast AM. Go ahead.
7: Yeah, my name's Gage, Gage Hale. I wanted to let you know I went blind in prison at the age of 30. I'll be 35 this year, but it wasn't because of violence. I had an intracranial brain tumor, and that's what happened. But also, I've never been in a fight in prison. Because I changed my name to Cracker Black when I got there. And I'm from Savannah, Georgia. I'm like the only white dude in the part of town I'm from. And if you say you're from Savannah in a Georgia state prison, you're basically already in a gang, even though I'm not affiliated with any kind of gang. And I had the great fortune of being the economy in prison because I was able to get drops and if you mess with the dude who's like getting all the stuff everybody wants brought in, you're just asking for problems.
1: So you're saying that's probably a viable path to not get beat up all the time, to have some be useful in some ways. Gage, can I ask what you went to prison for?
7: I got shot in 2018, and I had a bunch of weed in my truck.
1: So it would have been drugs. What was the shooting drug related?
7: No, my sometimes girlfriend, her baby daddy shot me.
1: Uh-huh. Gage. All right. Well, thank you for the call, TJ, unless you have some questions for Gage, but it's kind of an interesting experience.
5: Well, it's an interesting point. And I've heard this from a lot of people who've done time in prison. Make yourself useful. A lot of guys in prison become what they call jailhouse lawyers. If they have some knowledge of the law, they kind of start helping people out with their cases while they're in prison. And yeah, that's one way of protecting yourself. You become too valuable for anyone to mess with you.
1: Wow. Let's go east of the Rockies, and Kendall is in South Dakota. You're on Coast to Coast AM with TJ English. Go ahead.
8: Yeah, through history, the organized crime organizations have had a rather long history of rigging sporting events. Boxing, the Black Sox, I think, were part of that. There was a scandal in the 50s where they were rigging college basketball games. And recently, there was a scandal in the Major League Baseball and NBA.
1: Mm-hmm.
8: The big kahuna for sports betting is the NFL. Do you think there's – I've turned this into a two-part question. Do you think there's any way the mob hasn't rigged at least some football games? And I have watched football games where it seems like neither team wanted to win, and they worked really hard not to win. And I was wondering if there was maybe competing mob organizations both trying to rig the same game but wishing for a different outcome.
5: Ah, interesting question. I've never written about this or looked into it much, so I don't have any great expertise on it. But I wouldn't be surprised at all if the mob had their hooks into sports to the degree to which they could, rig the outcome of a game.
1: A lot of times you find the individual athletes are the ones betting on the games. There was the case of Malik Beasley, and he was going through court with that. But did you hear the story? It was Chauncey Billups was a coach, former player. You know, I think he even may be a Hall of Famer. I would have to double check that. But he was caught into a ring. What sounded like organized crime was getting him to organize these poker games with other players that have money, and they were rigging the games. Did you hear about that?
5: No, I haven't. But any activity that involves the transference of money, like gambling of any kind, poker, there's going to be organized crime involvement. I don't know how organized it will be, but there will be criminal elements involved in it.
1: Right. And a lot of this is kind of uncharted territory with the explosion of sports betting and gambling, and especially since anyone could do it from an electronic device in their pocket. It's accessible. You don't have to go to a bookie anymore. But, you know, these court cases are still very fresh and there's still allegations. I don't think any of them have been settled at this point, but there's a lot of them out there.
5: Yeah, this is the new frontier of organized crime. You know, this isn't the mustache Pete's anymore. This is people who do their crime in cyberspace. And so that's a whole new world.
1: And the crime in cyberspace, because it could come from all different places of the world. And how many times have you heard of these exploitations going on with minors, sexual exploitation, where they're trying to basically get them to send compromising photos and then they blackmail them for money over and over again? It's a pretty tough thing because we're talking about children that are getting ramped up in this, and they definitely cannot participate in this, and they should never be brought into it. But you get these people from overseas that, you know, are part of these rings that don't really care.
5: Yes.
1: Let's go to west of the Rockies, and Lonnie is in Washington State. Lonnie, you're on Coast to Coast AM with TJ English. Oh, Lonnie's not there. How about we go back to the first-time caller line, and Max is in Los Angeles. Max, you're on Coast to Coast AM. Go ahead.
9: Hey, how are you? Thank you for taking my call. How are you doing?
1: Mm-hmm. Great.
5: Good. Thanks.
9: I want to first compliment the host. You have a very calm demeanor, a very, very, you sound like a pretty nice person, and we enjoy listening to you.
1: Okay. Normally, when someone gives a compliment like that, they're about to say something critical after. So now my guard is up.
9: I'm not.
1: Thank you.
9: At all. No, that was it.
1: Okay. Yeah. Well, so what's your question, Max?
9: So my question is, So there's a gentleman named Michael Francis. I'm pretty sure your guest is familiar with him. I think he was part of the, I'm not sure if the Gambino, but he has a really popular channel on YouTube. He talks a lot about mob life, how it was. You guys were talking about it, how it was in the 70s. And he mentioned that the closest, like the realest actor to that was Joe Pesci, which he happens to, apparently he used to hang out and he grew up with guys like that. And that's the reason all the characters that he played, Tommy in Goodfellas, which was based out of a, off of a guy, the real Tommy, I forgot his last name, I think Tommy Simone, who had a pretty, he was a pretty hot-headed, really bad temper, and he would just do crazy stuff. And I want to know if the mob life is a lot like it is portrayed in the movies. And I know you're more on the Irish side, so I'm wondering maybe The Departed with Jack Nicholson, how close to that was it in real life?
1: Okay, thank you, Max.
5: Well, before I get to that question, you raise a really interesting topic, which is the way in which mobsters, former mobsters, retired mobsters, have these podcasts now where they become mini celebrities commenting on their life in the mob and sharing their expertise about it. And they have large followings, some of them, Michael Francis being very popular and having a large following. And it's kind of curious and interesting the way these guys have parlayed their criminal life into a kind of celebrity career. I don't listen to those shows that much. I'm uncomfortable with the idea of criminals sort of making a show out of what they've been through and commenting on other things that are going on in the news and whatnot. As for the question, there's a few good movies on this topic, organized crime. Most of them have been made by Martin Scorsese, and we all know what they are, Goodfellas and The Irishman and the movies that he's done. And I think what distinguishes his movies from many of the others is he uses a lot of people that seem to have a familiarity with the life and the way people in the life behave and act. People like Joe Pesci. A lot of these gangster movies and TV shows, you turn them on and, you know, the actors look like male models and they don't sound like they came from the neighborhoods or the cities that they're portraying in the show. And there's just a fraudulent feeling. You know, the mafia has a term that they use, a fugazi. A fugazi is a counterfeit. Well, a lot of these shows, fugazi, they seem like counterfeit versions of the life.
1: Mm-hmm. Well, it sounds like you can sniff out when someone's telling a bogus story, right? Is it easy for you to tell?
5: I think most of us can. We know when we see a movie whether this feels like legitimate and when it doesn't.
1: Right. Well, I've got a couple of minutes here, so I'm going to try to go through a few email questions. One person said, if any gangs have connections to Canada. So I guess you don't hear about that in Canadians often.
5: You know, when I used to write about Asian gangs quite a bit, and yeah, the Vietnamese gangs and some of the Chinese gangs had connections in cities like Toronto and Canadian cities, yes.
1: So one person asked here, and this is interesting, do they ever confess to priests?
5: Well, we're not supposed to know about that because what happens in the during a confession is only supposed to be in the confessional. So I don't know. I think the question really they might be asking there is the priest bound to take that information to law enforcement? And my understanding is they're not, that whatever is passed in a confessional is sacrosanct. I imagine that the priest would try to talk that person into going to law enforcement and turning themselves in. But I don't know of any specific examples of whether or not that does happen or has ever happened.
1: Yeah, I was under the impression that if there was an immediate danger to someone that was alive, there was an obligation to say something.
5: Yes. Yeah, absolutely.
1: But the email goes on to say it kind of puts priests in a tough spot. So let's say someone does confess it, and then at the same church you're holding that person's funeral, and you have information about, you know, the deceased. Wow. That's kind of an interesting dynamic I've never considered. So that email from Leslie there. Are you ready to take some more calls when we come back after the break?
5: Yes.
1: There's some real fascinating questions here, and I'm glad Gage called in earlier what it was like living on the inside. I'm so fascinated by stuff like that, too. Our guest here is TJ English. If you want to ask a question to him, this would be the time to call in. We'll start lining those up. He's chronicled organized crime, among other things. He has a new edition of The Westies coming out, Inside New York's Irish Mob. Or if you want to find his latest work, Blood in the Desert, just go to Amazon and do a quick search for TJ English. You'll be able to get it there. Or just ask him about it when we come back. Email address, Ryan Recker at coasttocoastam.com. Don't go anywhere.

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2: Frederick County Executive Jessica Fitzwater paused all new data center development applications through December 31st, 2026, while the county reviews a statewide study on the industry's environmental, energy, and economic impacts. The pause announced on July 1st does not affect projects already approved or under construction. On the Morning News Express, Bob Miller asked Frederick County Council President Brad Young how many new data center projects would be affected.
3: So my understanding is that there are 14 that are either under construction or through the planning stage that will be that will continue. So this freeze will really only impact new ones that would come after that.
2: Young continued.
3: And people have asked me, do you think it was a good idea? I personally do not. There's other counties that are putting on freezes, Montgomery County, Baltimore County. They need them because they have not done the planning that we did in Frederick County.
2: Young said he believes the income tax revenue that data centers would bring into the county would help lower the property tax rate for local residents. County leaders previously created a critical digital infrastructure overlay zone to limit future data center construction to land around the former East Elko site near Adamstown, preventing the widespread growth seen in Northern Virginia. I'm Diana Gibson, and you've been listening to WFMD's Week in Review.
4: Fox News, I'm Ted Lindner. President Trump ordering the Pentagon to scale back joint exercises with South Korea.
5: The president said he has a good relationship with North Korea's Kim Jong-un. The president also made it clear he's not happy that the South Koreans didn't assist the U.S. in military action against Iran.
4: Fox's Jill Nato, an actress, Hayden Panettiere, has died. The actress, known for her roles in shows like Heroes and Nashville. Details of her death are unknown as of this Monday morning. A representative saying it's with profound sadness that we share the tragic passing of our beloved Hayden. She was an incredible light and a force of nature who brought immeasurable love and joy to all who knew her and to the millions who watched her on screen. Hayden Panettiere, dead at the age of just 36 years old. America's listening to Fox News.
6: WFMD Skyscan forecast for Frederick and surrounding counties. There's a good chance of showers continuing through the night, the low down to 72. But Monday turns out to be a mostly sunny day with a high near 88. Clear skies on Monday evening with a low of 67. Tuesday, sunny with a high near 85. Wednesday, sunny again with a high near 88. 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
8: 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One more is on its way. The National Transportation Safety Administration is giving a green light to Amazon's Zoox. Unlike Waymo and Robotaxi, which currently use specially outfitted but conventional cars, which still have driver seats and steering wheels, Zoox fleet vehicles have no driver controls but feature a large passenger cabin with carriage-style seats. Zoox has been testing in certain markets like Miami and San Francisco, giving free rides. But with the regulatory approval, they can now fully deploy with special conditions and offer rides for paying customers. Like other ride services, Zoox has its own app. With Fox on Tech, I'm Evan Brown, Fox News.
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0: to talk to Ryan Recker, call the Wildcard Line at 818-501-4109. 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
1: And I'm really fascinated with the life of organized crime. What is it like to live that life? And it's well documented in books like The Westies, Inside New York's Irish Mob. Author of that book, TJ English. He has a new edition coming out here in a few weeks. You can go pre-order it now. It always feels better when you have a physical copy in your hand. And physical copies of anything are making a huge comeback. I think a lot of people have been purchasing DVDs and Blu-rays and CDs and vinyl records, and everyone wants you to sign up for their digital service. Oh, buy MGM Plus, like where the Westies are on. And we want you to get this digital service, and we'll get that digital service, and this and that and that. And there's so many competing services, and none of them have what you're looking for. And then people realize if those things go away, then I'll never be able to watch anything. So they're defaulting back to the physical copies of things. So they own a physical copy, they'll digitize it, and then they'll have it on their home server. It's amazing to see what people are doing with that right now. So I do appreciate the physical copies, and that's why, you know, physical copies of books and libraries are so important. The Westies, Inside New York's Irish Mob, that book, new edition, a nice physical hard copy, is coming out here in a few weeks. I would encourage you to look it up. Places like Amazon. TJ English is the author and our guest, if you have any questions for him in the next half hour. 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
1: And welcome back to Coast AM. I'm Ryan Recker. If you want to email me, ryanrecker@coasttocoastam.com. I'm going to try to get to as many of these questions as I can through the email, but I also prefer to get the phone calls here. So we're going to take some more of those. TJ English, are you ready to take some more calls?
4: I am.
1: Okay. How about we go to the wild card line in Watsonville, Virginia? Elena is calling in. You're on Coast to Coast AM with TJ English. Go ahead.
7: Hi. I was just wondering about the, I remember in the 90s, there was a bunch of bombings in Ireland. Was that from the mafia, the Irish mob?
4: That's a good question, and I get asked about that a lot. No, interestingly enough, the Westies, the Irish mob, is more or less an American creation, an Irish-American creation. There were aspects of the Irish mob in Boston who got involved in politics, the politics of Northern Ireland, and attempted to smuggle weapons from the United States to Ireland. But the Westies really had no connection with any of that. I even think that you could have showed a lot of the members of the Westies a globe or a map of the world and asked them to point out Ireland, and they wouldn't be able to do it. but interestingly enough, they thought of themselves as Irish, but in a very American context, not an Irish context.
1: Okay. Let's go back to the wild card line, and Paula is in Seattle, Washington. You're on Coast to Coast AM. Oh, Paula's not there. How about we go back to west of the Rockies, and Lonnie is in Washington State. Lonnie, you're on Coast to Coast AM. Go ahead.
8: Oh, hi. Hi, Ryan. Hi, guest speaker, Dustin. Your guest speaker.
1: Yep, TJ English. Go ahead. You can ask him a question.
8: Mr. English, yes. Now, I would like to know, how would you define organized crime? I respect your opinion and everything, but I believe I'm quite a bit older than you are. How do you define organized crime as we sit here right now, the year 2026, as opposed to the 1930s? That's all.
4: Thanks,
1: Lonnie.
4: Interesting. I mean, for one thing, organized crime now is primarily has to do with the narcotics trade, cocaine primarily, but also methamphetamine and other drugs. So that's organized crime today. I mean, in the 1930s, it was a whole different set of criminal activities. Organized crime is normally thought of as a group of people who create a structure, a criminal structure that they operate within, that there's some sort of leadership and a hierarchy within the organization, which is part of why they call it organized. And it is an organization that is devoted to making money and doing it through illegal means.
1: And sex trafficking is a big problem, too. You mentioned the drugs, but there's all kinds of... Maybe I just am naive. I don't know. This seems more of a modern thing, but I'm guessing it's probably happened a long time.
4: Well, the mob at various stages along the way has been involved in prostitution. You know, the funny thing is the mob that I often write about, the old school mob, Italian and Irish and Jewish... certainly the Irish and the Italians, many of them come from Catholic backgrounds, and sex in general and sex trafficking in particular is something that they would never allow themselves to be associated with.
1: Of things that they get associated with, that's where they draw the line.
4: Yes.
1: Yeah, I mean, we're also talking about, let me just make sure, same people that make people disappear, that's okay. Yeah. I mean, it happens, but the others, or is that another line, do you think some of them draw?
4: Well, it has to do with attitudes towards sex and the role that sex plays on the hierarchy of sinfulness. And so, You know, that's just they're uncomfortable with making money that way. But, you know, rules are made to be broken. Organized crime supposedly also had rules against being involved with narcotics. At least that's what you're made to believe from movies like The Godfather. But, of course, that turned out to not be true. They're very involved in narcotics.
1: Okay. Let's go east of the Rockies. And August is calling in from Pensacola, Florida. You're on Coast to Coast AM with TJ English. Go ahead.
9: This is August, and I've been inside. Yeah, and there are situations where you do have to join a certain, you know, gang membership. Like, you know, I'm a heathen, and I don't believe in all that nonsense that the Odinists believe, but I had to comply just to be protected.
1: Okay, what kind of gangs were there in the prison you were in?
9: Oh, there were the Odinists, and there were a lot of other ones, other factions, like the Muslims, the Christians, Wiccans. I mean, the Wiccans were very peaceful, just put it that way. But, oh my God, I had to comply just to survive, and I don't believe in racism.
1: Okay, so I'm kind of confused. So when I said gangs, you brought up religious gangs. So prisons have religious gangs?
9: Yes, of course. Religious and otherwise. I mean, racial. A lot of them are racial and religious, yeah.
1: Okay, and so how did you side with all of this? What did you do?
9: I had to do what I had to do. I joined my... my situation with the Odinist people, because, you know, I am heathen, and I know all about this situation, the ancient mythologies and stuff.
1: You know? See, I guess I'm not familiar with, it's just, you said the Odinists? You'll have to explain that.
9: Odinism. Yeah, like
1: Odinism.
9: Odin. Yeah. O-D-I-N.
1: Like Greek gods?
9: No, Anglo-Saxon or Norse, yeah.
1: Oh. Viking, yeah. Like that.
9: Yeah, yeah.
1: Okay, so TJ, if you you kind of heard the religious gangs, I always assumed, but when we talk about gangs in general, in, you know, in this case, the context of prison, I guess I don't necessarily think about religious gangs in prison, but I guess they exist.
4: Well, I think he's talking about factions. I think it may be semantics here, probably not really gangs. It's sort of like, who do you align yourself with? And, you know, gangs are people who are trying to, I think, control certain aspects of prison life. It sounds what he's talking about is just aligning yourself with certain factions so that the other factions won't mess with you.
1: Yeah. Well,
4: and the philosophy says, he said, I did what I have to do. That's very interesting. I think for a lot of people, that becomes your philosophy of life in prison. I did what I have to do.
1: Yeah. Let's go back to the wild card line. And Taylor is in Burlington, Iowa. You're on Coast to Coast AM. Go ahead.
10: Hi, Ryan. If you remember that one day with Open Lines, I'm that 12-year-old you talked to.
1: The blind 12-year-old in Iowa. That's right. Well, thank you for calling back, Taylor. Do you have a question?
10: I do, and a comment. So when I heard TJ English, I thought of my my radio name, actually, because my radio name... it's TJ Mack, TJ for Taylor, Jack, my first and middle name, and Mack for macaroni and cheese. And I thought that was pretty funny since TJ Mack for me and TJ English for you. But, TJ, what got you into writing your book and into all this that you're talking about now on Coast?
4: Okay. Well, part of it is you know, when you go through some kind of training to be a journalist, the highest calling is to find the story that nobody else can find, to get at the story that nobody else can get. And that's why I was drawn to crime writing, because in some ways it's the toughest. It's the highest challenge. If you can get sources, people to talk to you and write about that world, that's kind of my concern.

0: I just wanted to know if you knew anything about him. And also a gentleman named Abe Meeker. He's more from the Berks County area in Reading, Pennsylvania.
1: Okay.
2: Albert Anastasia, certainly. He's a famous figure in the history of the mafia. He was a powerful figure in Brooklyn for a long time. He was famously assassinated while he sat in a chair in a barbershop in Midtown Manhattan, one of the more famous mob hits of all time. The other name you mentioned, I'm not familiar with.
1: Okay. We'll have to write one down. Let's go to west of the Rockies, and Amber is in Oregon. Amber, you're on Coast to Coast AM. Go ahead.
3: Hi, Ryan. Hi, TJ.
2: Hello.
3: I was calling to ask two questions. One, I wonder if you've ever seen a couple of television programs. One is Copper, C-O-P-P-E-R. That's about the early police force in America. I was going to ask if you think it's historically accurate, more or less. And if you've ever seen the program, which is a more contemporary, called The Blacklist, it talks about two scientists were on a plane and they were the only two that knew the cure to the next pandemic. So they blew up the whole plane to kill those scientists so no one would have the cure when the pandemic comes out next year.
1: Well, there's definitely a lot of source material and TV shows to choose from. What about those, TJ?
2: Yeah, I never saw The Blacklist. Copper, I am familiar with. I saw an episode or two of it. It seemed accurate to me. I don't know. I didn't really watch it. I didn't study it or watch it that closely. You know, as a writer of books, I generally stay away from television shows unless there's something I hear about that's so good I feel like I can't miss it. But by and large, television shows, and this is no criticism, I've written for television myself, but it's fiction. They operate in a fictional world and they create fictional shows, and that's fine. And those shows are to be evaluated based on how good they are as entertainment. But the writing of books is a different standard. So you hold yourself to the standard of accuracy and fidelity to the historical truth of whatever it is you're writing about. And it's a slightly different calling.
1: Well, it's something you mentioned in the first half when I asked you about the TV show, The Westies. A lot of people seem to be talking about that. You wrote the book in 1990. The Westies, Inside New York's Irish Mob, and you weren't too impressed with the liberties or the lack of historical accuracy that they put into the show. And a person wrote in, this is Steven, he said, you spent time interviewing Mickey Featherstone, who's still alive. They wanted to know if you ever reached out to him to see what his thoughts were on the series.
2: No, I haven't been in contact with him for a while. I did stay in touch with him for a couple decades after the book was published, but I haven't had any contact with him lately.
1: Okay. Let's see if we can get a couple of more of these emails here. It says, email, I'm wondering if the Westies still exist or are completely gone. So is there any remnants left of that?
2: No, completely gone. For various reasons. The neighborhood where they operated, Hell's Kitchen, has changed a lot. I mean, the Westies, even in their heyday, were kind of a throwback to another era. Irish organized crime was an anomaly by the 1980s. And the only reason it hung in there in Hell's Kitchen was, as I was talking about before, the long tradition of gangsterism and racketeering in that part of the city. So that was a tradition that lasted longer in that neighborhood than it did in most other places. So, no, the Irish have assimilated more or less. There's really no need for an Irish American person to be creating criminal gangs and operating in that way in the United States.
1: Wow. Well, I know we're getting close. Let me ask this one last question, if you could, just very quickly. One person said, people said cities were better and safer and cleaner with the Italian mafia and Irish mobs when they had control. Any truth to that?
2: That's a topic of debate that goes on.

0: on and on and on about whether, you know, the gangsters kept things, made the trains run on time, so to speak.
1: Yeah.
0: Well, and you could go on and on about that question.
1: Well, I want to make sure people know how to find you online, your books. You have a new edition of the Westies coming out. Where can people look?
0: Yeah, I have a website, tj-english.com. Check out the website. You'll find lots of information on there. The books can be found anywhere you find books these days, the Barnes & Noble website, Amazon, all that.
1: I really enjoyed the last couple of hours. It went by quick. The book, The Westies, Inside New York's Irish Mob, new edition coming out. So get yourself a physical copy or the latest book, Blood in the Desert. TJ English, thank you so much for joining us tonight. I really appreciate the conversation.
0: Thanks a lot. I enjoyed it. Thank you.
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2: 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Out goes the non-renewal letter. So go look at your own house the way a drone would. Fix what it sees before it sees it. And smile, you are on candid camera. 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
4: Sad news from Hollywood. I'm Ted Lindner, Fox News. That news Sunday night that actress Hayden Panettiere has died at just 36 years old. The actress, known for her roles in shows like Heroes in Nashville, details of her death unknown. And Panettiere's representative telling ABC on Sunday night, "It is with profound sadness that we share the tragic passing of our beloved Hayden. She was an incredible light and a force of nature who brought immeasurable love and joy to all who knew her and to the millions who watched her on screen." Actress Hayden Panettiere, dead at the age of 36. President Trump ordering the Pentagon to scale back the joint exercises the U.S. and South Korea have conducted for decades.
5: The president posted on Truth Social that he's instructed the Secretary of War to substantially reduce U.S. joint military exercises with South Korea. That comes just days after North Korea resumed ballistic missile testing activities that are banned by the U.N. But the president said he has a good relationship with North Korea's Kim Jong-un, and since he's been leader of the U.S., the North Koreans have been unthreatening. The president also made it clear he's not happy that the South Koreans didn't assist the U.S. in military action against Iran. Jill Nato, Fox News.
4: The memorandum of understanding between the U.S. and Iran set to expire today with no extension in sight.
6: The 60-day agreement ran into trouble early on with both sides trading multiple waves of strikes. The deadline comes as Iran continues to attack ships in the Strait of Hormuz. Tehran is also working on a separate deal with Oman on managing the key waterway. The U.S., meantime, is ramping up economic pressure on Iran rather than launching a new military offensive. And elsewhere in the Middle East, a new round of diplomacy is playing out in Gaza. President Trump's son-in-law, Jared Kushner, holding rare talks with Hamas's leader in Egypt. He's trying to advance a Gaza ceasefire plan rejected by Israel.
4: Fox's Marion Rafferty. 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
4: Well, search and rescue operations continuing in Hawaii after Hurricane Lala was downgraded to a tropical storm Sunday. The governor of Hawaii, Josh Green, says 226 members of the National Guard were on hand to help in the recovery efforts.
19: Many thanks to General Logan and his whole team. We will send more. I've also been in touch with people that are at Pohakuloa. The feds, the military there are going to be more than willing to help us. We'll probably use their aid to get there. We've had a bunch of high water vehicles here.
4: At least one person's dead after a storm-related car crash. The governor, Josh Green, says at least 100 houses are damaged or lost, about 40,000 people without power. Historic flooding in Indiana has left at least 7 people dead after days of severe storms, the White River reaching record levels, forcing evacuations and hundreds of rescues. Officials warning residents to stay away from fast-moving floodwaters. The Trump administration's approved an emergency declaration to provide federal disaster assistance. Attorney General Todd Blanche says he's committed to delivering justice for those the government wronged.
20: Ahead of his nomination as Attorney General, Todd Blanche faced pressure to provide guarantees on a couple issues. One of them was the $1.8 billion anti-weaponization fund. Well, Blanche appeared on Fox News Sunday saying that both he and the president believe that the Justice Department was used against people and that Trump thinks those people should be compensated. That being said, Blanche says that individuals could sue. The fund will not be used.
21: The fund is dead, or whatever word you want to use. It never started, so it's not as if the fund is coming back.
20: Another concern, the Department of Justice's settlement that shields President Trump and family members from past IRS tax audits. Blanche clarified the audit immunity does not cover future tax returns.
4: Fox's Alex Hogan. And sad news in baseball this weekend. Tommy John, better known for the elbow surgery that was named after him, died on Saturday. The four-time All-Star pitcher was 83 years old. I'm Ted Lindner. This is Fox News.
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27: The 930 WFMD Skyscan forecast for Frederick and surrounding counties. There's a good chance of showers continuing through the night. The low down to 72. But Monday turns out to be a mostly sunny day with a high near 88. Clear skies on Monday evening with a low of 67. Tuesday, sunny with a high near 85. Wednesday, sunny again with a high near 88. 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
1: What a great first interview talking organized crime. I thought we could do a whole show of just talking to people that have spent time in prison and hearing about their experiences. We may have to do that at some point. I'm going to be back next weekend, and I think on Friday and Saturday nights, we have open lines next Friday night. Maybe that could be one of the unofficial topics for open lines. Did you spend time in prison? What was it like? May have to save that for next week. If you want to email me, thank you for everyone with the email questions. I try to get to as many as I can. RyanRecker at coasttocoastam.com. When you're just emailing a question, I don't necessarily reply to those. What I do is I try to read the questions on air if I have time. So if you are looking for a response and you're trying to email me, I try to always send a response to those. I know in our next guest, this is going to be a real fascinating one. Leslie Michelle Clark is someone that is a certified clinical hypnotherapist based out of Toronto. And she specializes with people that have experiences with extraterrestrial beings. And I'm always curious about this. So let's say you're an individual and you believe you have been abducted by aliens and you can't quite remember, but you have a vague recollection and you think that something was done to blur that memory of yours. So how do you get it out? Well, hypnotherapy is a way to do it. If you believe this has happened to you, how do you know you're not implanting that memory and misremembering things? Or how do you know what is being confessed is real and not imaginary? I always wondered that. So I'll have a chance to talk here with Leslie coming up after the break. And we'll take questions, too, if you want to email me or you want to call in during the second half of the interview. That's another way to do it. I did have one email that came in from Brian, who said, have the Coast to Coast family pray for me. I'm working on getting a teaching job, English High School Special Ed Department. All right, Trucker Brian, I think there's a lot of people that are going to be rooting for you here. I hope that works out for you. If you want to email me, RyanRecker at coasttocoastam.com. Leslie Mitchell Clark will join us after the break. Don't go anywhere.
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1: And welcome back to Coast to Coast AM. I'm Ryan Recker. Joining us now is a certified clinical hypnotherapist based out of Toronto, specializing in individuals who feel they have been perhaps taken by aliens and want those memories brought back if they can't quite put their finger on it. Leslie Mitchell Clark, thank you so much for joining us on Coast to Coast AM.
7: Oh, Ryan, it's an absolute pleasure to be here. And I'm looking pretty sprightly for 3 a.m, although you can't see me.
1: Well, you're sounding that way, too, so you sound fantastic. Well, one of the first questions, I'm trying to figure out how all of this works, because I understand that sometimes people may have the impression in their mind they've already come up with the story, and mm-hmm. they may have convinced themselves of something that is not real. So when they come to you, they may be giving you a story of when their brain are filling in gaps that aren't there. And how can you tell the difference between something that you believe is legitimate and a true occurrence of someone that may have been taken by extraterrestrials and then mm-hmm. someone who is just misremembering or making up a story?
7: Well, you know, first of all, I would say that, you know, confabulation is very rare in the hypnosis process in general. Once we get people, you know, psychologically sedated, once we get them into the alpha state or the theta state, however deep we get them, I think that the confabulation mechanism is not necessarily online, if you will. But in answer to your question, I generally do a really extensive intake with someone if I'm about to work with them in a process of this nature, because, you know, regression is a not to be taken lightly. And also, you know, I'm not certain exactly how it is throughout the United States, but in Toronto or in Ontario, I am not actually allowed to work with anyone who is experiencing a diagnosed mental illness. Now, by that, I don't mean depression or anxiety. What we're talking about is something serious like, excuse me, borderline personality disorder, some type of dissociative disorder, some type of schizophrenia, manic depression. These are, you know, these are serious things. Now, if I'm doing an intake and someone is well managed or is able to, now that's another question, then I can get a permission from a medical doctor and I can proceed in that way if someone's illness is managed. But generally speaking, by the time I'm done, you know, doing my intake, I have a very clear idea of whether what we're talking about is a genuine experience. There are so many earmarks and commonalities that most people wouldn't be aware of. It would be very difficult, I think. I'm not going to say impossible, but it would certainly be very difficult to confabulate a story. And okay. Certainly once we got into the regression process, it wouldn't be able to move ahead in what right. we would want. Mm-hmm.
1: So do people come to you wanting to know if they've been abducted, or does this naturally come out and you learn about this and maybe you're telling them for the first time?
7: Well, that's an excellent question. Now, I will say most of the people that come to see me are in midlife and are starting to have what I would call breakthrough memories. Now, it's my belief that no kind of memory suppression, whether it's alien infused or it's a joint, you know, human alien project or just U.S. military black ops, I don't think any memory blocks really last longer than 25 years. So that is what I'm thinking the reason is why so many people begin to have breakthrough memories. It's a little bit like, well, it can be a certain type of PTSD, if you will, where people have flashbacks. Now, and when that starts to happen, unfortunately, people start to doubt their mental health. And generally they will see, you know, a psychiatrist or someone with who can prescribe meds, you know, and the verdict is usually, well, there's really nothing wrong with you. You have no mental illness. I'm not sure what's going on. And then, you know, keep in mind that I'm really the last chance Texaco of mental health here, you know.
1: It's so, fascinating.
7: Go ahead.
1: Well, you say 25-year mental block, and I think sometimes we underestimate the human brain and what it's capable of doing. And even if there is something there, its ability to recover over time, and in some cases, your human body's even designed like that too. What is that about the 25 years? So does that mean there's a certain age where people start to have these memories? There's like a certain average age when it starts flooding back?
7: Well, again, you know, I will interject here just for a moment that I don't believe that there are very many people, contactees, who have had only one experience. Usually what we find when we get in there are a series of experiences going back to early childhood. But as far as an average age, I'm going to say, you know, around 40 would be when, and that would again depend if someone has had experiences in their 20s or their teens or earlier. Now, it's just my belief that I have nothing to really back this up with science, but we're very curious beings. Human beings are very curious, and I don't think that ETs, even if they're extremely evolved, which they pretty much all are, I don't think that they can completely understand how our mind works with relation to memory. And so I think it can't be a coincidence that so many people, and I'm talking about a wide range of people, you know, I'm not just working with a small margin of people from a certain strata who are having trouble functioning in their lives. I've seen attorneys, judges, doctors. If there was a preponderance of one profession of people that come to see me, I would have to say teachers.
1: Really?
7: You know, lots of college professors. So we're talking about a wide swath of people who have who come from all strata of socioeconomic levels, all ethnicities, all religions, nationalities. So it seems to be the commonality that around, you know, midlife, somewhere around 40, 45, people begin having flashbacks. And very often, there are other things that are very tough to live with. There is invariably insomnia. Either someone is afraid of having an experience or their sleep mechanism is disrupted. You know, we're not completely sure. There might be missing time. You know, there are all kinds of things that occur during a genuine experience. Sometimes the atmosphere the individual is in literally transforms into a more viscous, thicker. I often hear about blue as a color, and I've heard it many, many, many times. So there are commonalities that all of these people seem to express, and I just don't believe that our memories, because it's not brain damage. Whatever they're doing is not apparently damaging the brain in any way, because we can get to those memories when they are released. Or maybe they're meant to only be suppressed for a certain period of time until someone can come to terms with what
1: I wondered. Like, you know, using our own experiences, our technology has advanced over the years. Maybe theirs have, and maybe that 25 years is longer, and maybe if you just go back, that was what the technology permitted. But knowing that you have these different clients and people that come to you, they're all independent from each other. So let's say you're going through a session, it's a hypno session, and they're starting to reveal things that are being remembered, part of their memory. Now, knowing that none of these people have contact with each other, what are some common things that you hear that for you, you're like, okay, this sounds very legitimate. I've heard that before. What are some of these things that are coming out of their minds?
7: Well, what I, the way I work is when I begin to work with someone in regression, if they have had, you know, and I like to insist that they have at least a partial memory of mm-hmm. some experience. And I take that from my wonderful mentor, you know, Betty and Barney Hill, their niece, Kathleen Martin. And I worked with her for 10 years on the MUFON Experiencer Research Project. So I like to have at least partial memory. So then I induct someone into, you know, a fairly deep trance. I like to get them, you know, right into the theta state if I possibly can. And then I start, and this is to loosen up the memory mechanism. And then I began moving people around in their lifetime just to re-experience, you know, positive things. Like, and I take them back and they're going to their birthday party when they're 5 years old. And we do that kind of a thing, which sort of lays the groundwork for where we're going. It loosens things up. Now, I will go, you know, usually one of two ways. If there is enough that's remembered about the experience that someone came to see me for, essentially, then I will regress that person to that exact experience, and mm-hmm. we will move through it in great detail. Now, I have to be very careful, as we all do who do this work, never to lead anyone. Mm-hmm. I must ask benign, vanilla questions. So I might start out with something as simple as, you know, let's move to that time where something unusual happened, blah, blah, blah, blah. And then I will say, and then what happened, or what did you sense, or what did you smell? I mean, I really get into some detail, and all the detail just seems to make it work better somehow. The more detail, the more facility the person has to recall the incident or series of incidents. Now, what I also might do is, depending on how people process, I might try to take them to a couple of other experiences. And one thing I like to do is I like to go back as far as possible and say, take me to the earliest time that something like this might have mm-hmm. happened. And many of these people go back to times where they are essentially pre-verbal. And they recall in what language skills they have, you know, like climbing out of their crib and running across the lawn in the backyard and into a craft, or being elevated, being lifted, you know, through a window or a roof, or however that person is being accessed.
1: You see, all of this, when I hear this as an adult and as a parent, I would think, how would I not notice if my child, especially pre-verbal child, went missing? How would I not notice that? So these things, that's something I can't quite understand. If there was an abduction, especially at a young age, how do the parents not notice that?
7: Well, I'm going to answer that in two ways. First of all, I think it's entirely possible that everybody in the house, except for who their target is, so to speak, probably is sedated. They can literally turn people off. I have had, you know, there are experiences where, you know, a wife will be wide awake and be having this ridiculous experience, and she cannot wake the husband. He's like in a coma. So I kind of tend to think if we're dealing with a childhood encounter, that any of the supervising adults are going to be put out. Is what I'm thinking. And the other thing that is interesting is I think that many of our you know, galactic cousins are able to adjust time, because what might seem like a whole afternoon of activities and games to a little child might only be perceived in our space-time continuum as 5 minutes. So there seems to be quite a lot of fiddling about with time in some of these encounters. So those are I don't think it's a negligent adult. I think they're put out.
1: That's so interesting. Can you talk about some of the things they describe that stand out to you maybe after the break? Because I want to know what let's say they have an encounter. Let's say they're beamed up. What do they remember after that? Can we talk about that after the break?
7: Absolutely. Absolutely.
1: If people wanted to find you online and some of the work you're doing, where can they go?
7: Well, please visit my website, which is lightworkhypnosis.com. And that's all one word, lightworkhypnosis.com. And I have a forum on there even to chat with me, and I get back to everyone. It may take me a minute, but I really do.
1: In your book, Intersection, A True Story of Extraterrestrial Contact, we can find more on that there. Leslie Mitchell Clark is our guest. And maybe you're thinking to yourself, I wonder if this happened to me. Save that, because we're going to take some calls with Leslie coming up in the next hour. If you want to email me questions, Ryan Recker at coasttocoastam.com. I look at those during the break. Don't go anywhere.

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1: People who may have come in contact with a bat at Frederick's Riverwalk Park are being advised to take precautions after rabies testing on the animal was inconclusive. The Frederick County Health Department was notified Monday, August the 10th, about the test results. Animal Control collected the bat on August 6th after a parent reported that her children and other children may have played with it at the park. As a precaution, the health department is treating any exposure to the bat as a possible exposure to rabies and recommends contacting a healthcare provider. Officials stress there is no connection between the bat and the two rabid beavers recently found at Cunningham Falls State Park. Local residents will have access to free healthcare screenings and assistance with community programs during an upcoming health fair. The Frederick Division of Aging and Independence will host the event August 17th from 10 until 2 at the Newmarket Grange number 362. The health fair will offer blood pressure, A1C, cognitive, vision, and hearing screenings, plus help with Medicare, Meals on Wheels, financial programs, energy assistance, and home repairs. The first 25 people will receive a free lunch and groceries. The event is free and open to everyone. WFMD's Week in Review.
2: Fox News, I'm Deborah Valentine. President Trump ordering the Pentagon to scale back joint military exercises conducted by the U.S. and South Korea.
3: The president posted on Truth Social the exercises slated to start this week are costly and send a hostile signal to North Korea. He also made it clear he's not happy that South Korea didn't back the U.S. in its military action against Iran.
2: Fox's Jill Nato. ICE arrests have reached historic highs while some are still doubling down on abolishing ICE. Border Czar Tom Homan on Fox's One Nation with Brian Kilmeade.
4: What they're failing to tell the people is we're enforcing the laws that they wrote, that they enacted. We're not making this up. We're doing the same job we did under, you know, any other president, except under the last 4 years under Joe Biden, ICE wasn't allowed to enforce the law.
2: A historic 51,000 immigration arrests occurred in July. 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
5: The 930 WFMD Skyscan forecast for Frederick and surrounding counties. There's a good chance of showers continuing through the night, the low down to 72. But Monday turns out to be a mostly sunny day with a high near 88. Clear skies on Monday evening with a low of 67. Tuesday, sunny with a high near 85. Wednesday, sunny again with a high near 88. 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
6: 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August is National Breastfeeding Month, and this is National WIC Breastfeeding Week. The United States Department of Agriculture releasing a proclamation saying human milk provides unique nutritional and non-nutritional benefits for an infant's growth and development, that it can reduce the risk of infectious and chronic disease, protect mothers and infants' health, and may reduce the risk of childhood obesity. The USDA's proclamation goes on to say the department and cooperating state health departments, territories, and tribal organizations promote and support breastfeeding as the best source of infant nutrition through the Special Supplemental Nutrition Program for Women, Infants, and Children, or WIC, and other nutrition assistance programs. The Centers for Disease Control and Prevention saying around 5% of babies are breastfed from birth in the U.S., but that number drops over the child's first year of life. For more health news, go to foxnewshealth.com. House Call for Health. I'm Lisa Brady, Fox News.
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0: From coast to coast and worldwide on the internet, this is Coast to Coast AM with Ryan Recker. 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
1: Thank you for joining us here tonight. And for the next hour and a half or so, we're going to be talking to Leslie Mitchell-Clark and got a book called Intersection, A True Story of Extraterrestrial Contact. Hypnotherapist out of Toronto, specializes and worked with a number of individuals who have had this sort of experience. And we talked about what leads up to it. And I want to know what is said. What are some of the things that, you know, people that say they've been abducted will say under hypnotherapy? So when they're under, their subconscious, whatever it may be, talking and giving you an insight that maybe your consciousness would not be able to track naturally. It's interesting to think that there's certain commonalities between patients, and when they're all saying certain things, it adds some legitimacy to it. And I want to know what those things are, the common things. Leslie Mitchell-Clark will be continuing our conversation with her after the break. It's interesting, too, to think that there's a certain mental block, and it seems to all last 25 years-ish. So she's saying a lot of these patients are mid-40s, roughly. So depending on how old you are, if you're under that age, maybe one day you'll have some memories flood back to you or some recollections that don't make sense and you don't have anywhere to turn. And maybe in the next hour, you're one of those people now and you're starting to experience some things. Maybe you can call in and talk to Leslie and see if maybe you're a candidate for one of these. Maybe you should consider going under hypnotherapy. We'll take your calls in the next hour, but we're going to continue our conversation with her next. Become an insider, by the way. I have the app right on my phone, and I can download podcasts. I can see show topics. I can stream. I can go back to the vault. I got the interviews, the articles, the recaps. I can filter. I can just do a quick search in the app. Okay, when was the last time this guest was on? Oh, this guest wasn't on. Okay, great. This will be a first time. If they were on before, maybe I want to search by topic. Maybe I want to look at regression as a topic. If you become an insider, it becomes very easy. Go to coasttocoastam.com and click the link to become an insider. You'll get all of the information you'll need right there. Leslie Mitchell-Clark will continue our conversation with her next on Coast to Coast AM.
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1: And welcome back to Coast to Coast AM. I'm Ryan Recker. 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RyanRecker at coasttocoastam.com. Or if you would like to talk to our guest, we'll take some calls in the next hour. Leslie Mitchell-Clark, she has a book out called Intersection, A True Story of Extraterrestrial Contact. You can find her online, lightworkhypnosis.com. She's Toronto-based, a clinical hypnotherapist, excuse me. Leslie, thank you so much for joining us. And right before the break, we were talking about, you know, some of the precursors that lead into perhaps someone reaching out to you. When someone's under, can you talk about some of the stories that stand out, things that you've heard that really, I don't want to say shook you, but what are some of the stories that you've heard that have just stayed in your memory, recent memory?
5: Oh boy, you know, there's an awful lot. I would have to say enough for a few more books, I think. But what we also have to keep in mind here is the experiences that people are having. There are a wide variety of beings involved. You know, I think we have a tendency to just, you know, focus on the grays, you know, the Zeta Reticulites, you know, and their upsetting, fertility DNA related experimentation and extraction of sperm and ova and these types of terrible experiences that happened right after World War II, right after the Roswell crash. Experiences now seem to involve a lot of beings that are very humanoid. And I don't mean that they're just assuming a humanoid shape like in, you know, V, the television series, but they are, in fact, very much interested in what's going on here because we are, in a sense, genetic cousins. So I'm talking about Pleiadians and Lyrans and the Yael and all of those beings that are part of the Pleiadian system. And, so many people are having experiences with beings that are very humanoid. Now, there are, another commonality among people who come to see me is when we, you know, when we get in there and it turns out that they are, in fact, I mean, the person that's come to see me, my client, is somehow involved in a project or working on some type of project in collaboration with some of these ETs that may be very varietal, right? So there is almost like a double life thing where the individual, you know, gets ready to travel. And I think a lot of the times also these experiences are very etheric. They're not necessarily involving the physical body traveling. That's another thing that we probably don't have even time to talk about, but we're also including ultra-terrestrials in, you know, in this experiential phenomena. And so some of these experiences, especially as people mature, are by choice. If one is to believe the memories, they're by choice. They have made an agreement, either in the interlife or, you know, what have you, that they're going to be part of the grand experiment. And, everything seems to be moving towards this idea that mankind, although it's hard to believe right now, but that mankind is actually on the very cusp of, entering, another dimension of being that is of a higher vibrational basis. So, but let me tell, why don't I just tell you this one story, and I think you will find it interesting.
1: Sure.
5: And it may answer some of these questions for you. So a gentleman came to see me, and he was a professor of, I mean, a real left brain economics, I think, or math or something. And he had started, he'd had bits of memories of strange stuff really throughout his life, but he had part of a memory of something that was really not explicable because it involved his whole family. It involved missing time. And it involved also what I'm going to call psionics, where many of the beings that engage with us are capable of projecting images. Sometimes people call those screenshots or something of that. They can actually sort of create a reality. It's a kind of projected And at any rate, that's psionic. So this little guy, and I think he had, so maybe four siblings. They were all crammed in the back seat of the station wagon, and they were heading from Montreal towards Toronto. Now that is a very, still to this day, very dark and windy, and it's not too hard to believe that something unusual could happen. So all he remembered when he came to see me was that they were taking off in the drive. They were taking off for their trip. Mm-hmm. And then the next thing he remembered that, the sun was coming up and they were continuing on the trip and the father was saying nothing. Well, when we began to explore this particular experience, this is what I heard. First of all, the father who was driving seemed to become non-communicative. In other words, he was glazed over, and he turned off the main highway and began driving down a rural dirt road, essentially. Mm-hmm. And as that was happening, now my client said what I saw, and it didn't make any sense to me, but I saw a bunch of Cub Scouts riding their bikes right next to our car. Okay, so that was a projected image. Later on, he determined he saw them as grays, right? But they were projecting this image, so they don't like anybody to be afraid. They really don't, so they're trying to project this comforting image, which was in fact actually very strange. So they journey down this road, maybe a couple of kilometers, and that's where my client sees the full craft, which has set down on like an embankment. And what he described was a very traditional saucer shape, circling lights, nothing unusual about that, right? So then what started to happen, and this is when everybody got scared, is then the beings allowed themselves to be seen, and they came over to the car, and they just, the windows came down. Suppose this must have been an early car with the little motors that do the, so the windows came down, and they started levitating the children out of the car. And the parents are out at this point. The parents are out. They're not conscious. They're in an altered state. They're not perceiving anything. So this was very terrifying. The children were literally levitated out of the car, pulled out of the windows, in a sense. And the next thing that my client remembers is he's on a very modern kind of medical table, and it's a space. Now I often hear this. It's a space that's illuminated, but you can't tell from where. There are no lamps per se, but it's just illuminated. But it's also very, very plain, monochromatic. And he was lying there on the medical bed. And he looked over and he saw his brother, his older brother, who he wanted to be just like, who was just sobbing and crying with terror. And so what happened during the process with these boys, and I guess the other children too, it was a very benign examination. Nothing that involved pain. They had a device that I'm going to assume was kind of like an MRI. The body moved through it. So these kinds of benign examinations are very common. And what happened is there is kind of a blackout where he didn't remember more of the experience, but the next thing he did remember was they were driving away. The father was still not conscious, really, and the sun was coming up, and his shirt was on backwards.
1: Okay. Well, you have these memories, and they're giving this to you under hypnosis. All of this is coming out. They didn't have any recollection before
5: only
1: that.
5: What
1: they just
5: I
1: do
5: told
1: something
5: you,
1: weird happened?
5: Only what I told you initially about being on the trip and having the missing time. Nothing about turning off on the road. All of that was had been suppressed.
1: Right. Okay. So there's a brother and there's a dad involved in this too. Did the brother have any recollection that you know of? Or did they start to remember these things?
5: I at the time, this is a couple of years ago, I asked the client and what he said to me is only one of the siblings

0: he was a small child. So I do think that they're very interested in genetics in general and in family groups. Because
1: I guess that's one way.
0: we do see, siblings being taken. But the one thing, the commonality, if you had to look for one commonality amongst all of these dear people, is I think that the ETs are looking for people with psychic ability because it's just easier for them to communicate and do all the things they do.
1: Oh, yeah. Well, with the families and siblings, if they're looking for DNA and something similar that they can grab onto, that might be easier to study in that sense. Do you ever have someone come to you and they believe they could have an implant or something along those lines? You hear those stories sometimes where people are
0: Oh,
1: concerned about
0: golly,
1: that.
0: yes.
1: Okay, have you ever found evidence of that? Have you ever found an implant or anything like that?
0: Well, I had a client and I saw the implant that they removed from her. So, I
1: Who's they?
0: saw it.
1: Like
0: It
1: a
0: looked,
1: doctor removed an
0: yeah,
1: implant, or I'm talking
0: absolutely.
1: to
0: We
1: you.
0: went to, I had a or have a colleague named Sid Goldberg who was producing a film at the time. Now he works with Gaia, but this was years ago. He's producing a film about ET encounters, and he found a gal, or she reached out to him somehow, who said that she had an implant, and you could feel it through her skin, and it was also magnetic. Like you could, on the spot where the thing was, you could put, any kind of metallic object and it would stick, right? So, it didn't move around. It wasn't one of those, but it was removed by a medical doctor in I think at the University of Montreal. They did, it was a university project, and then of course they analyzed it, and it did have unknown minerals, and it looked like a little tiny barbell, except one of the balls was smaller than the other one, if that makes sense. But there are all kinds of implants. People have had the wonderful Dr. Lear, I believe was his name, who was the expert in extracting these devices. There are some that move around. They're hard to catch. There are some that, as soon as they're exposed to the air, they disintegrate. There are some that are emitting radio signals of some sort. So I think what we're looking at with most implants is we are looking at some of the programs that involve human and ET collaboration.
1: Wow. Well,
0: I
1: talking
0: think
1: of
0: they are.
1: implants, and so when you hear about these extractions, I mean, that's physical evidence that is brought back. And in some cases, you're mentioning you think that they may be looking for some with psychic abilities. And if that's the case, then it seems like an implant would be unnecessary in some ways. So you wonder what the implant would be used for.
0: Well, what I have heard from my clients is that they are kind of like step up transformers. These implants are designed to stimulate PSI or psychic ability or awareness or whatever. They're little step-up transformers. That's what I have heard.
1: Wow. Could you imagine going in for like an MRI and not knowing you have one of these things in you and it just rips it right out of the back of your neck or something?
0: Oh,
1: I'm
0: God.
1: assuming this is
0: Well,
1: like,
0: yeah.
1: is it the neck area? Is that where they're putting it?
0: They can be anywhere.
1: Oh,
0: The
1: okay.
0: it was in the shoulder, the girl that I was telling you about, her implant was in the shoulder. And she
1: Wow.
0: remembered, I regressed her, and she remembered how it was inserted. It was very painful.
1: Well, for the sake of time, are you ready to take some calls next hour? I think there's going to
0: Oh,
1: be some real
0: yes.
1: fascinating ones. Some of the things you mentioned, people start having flashbacks. There's other symptoms and things. Maybe there's people listening here tonight that may have some of these symptoms you were discussing
0: Yes,
1: and may want to see
0: they
1: if they're a
0: may.
1: candidate for this. Maybe we can take
0: Yes.
1: some calls like that. Maybe they can talk about
0: I'd
1: their own
0: love that.
1: experiences.
0: That would be
1: Okay.
0: wonderful.
1: Leslie Mitchell Clark is our guest. Lightworkhypnosis.com, the website. Intersection is the name of the book. You can find her work online as well. If you have a comment or question about this, maybe you just want to know about some other things that have come up about regression and hypnotherapy. Maybe you

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1: You served in combat.
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1: You were drafted.
0: You gave 20 years.
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5: Minnesota Vikings safety Jamal Adams is out for the year with a knee injury. Veteran linebacker Vaughn Miller is signing with Dallas. He's from Texas. Washington backup quarterback Marcus Mariota is out this month with a sprained MCL. And Cardinals first-round running back Jeremiah Love is likely out this month with a sprained ankle. Packers tight end Tucker Kraft returned to full practice Sunday after last year's torn ACL. In the WNBA, Indiana won in overtime at Atlanta 95-91. Caitlin Clark, 26 points. Angel Reese had 14 rebounds but missed a putback at the end of regulation. Wins for Chicago and Portland. Scottie Scheffler took the PGA tournament by 8 strokes. Marcus Ericsson won the IndyCar race. Coco Gauff advanced, winning a third round match in Cincinnati. Former pitcher Tommy John died at the age of 83. Seattle won at Houston 3-2. Milwaukee beat the Dodgers 6-2.
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7: The ceasefire's ending. I'm Deborah Valentine, Fox News. The memorandum of understanding between the United States and Iran is set to expire today with no extension in sight. Fox's Marianne Rafferty has the story.
8: The 60-day agreement ran into trouble early on with both sides trading multiple waves of strikes. The deadline comes as Iran continues to attack ships in the Strait of Hormuz. Tehran is also working on a separate deal with Oman on managing the key waterway. The U.S., meantime, is ramping up economic pressure on Iran rather than launching a new military offensive. And elsewhere in the Middle East, a new round of diplomacy is playing out in Gaza. President Trump's son-in-law, Jared Kushner, holding rare talks with Hamas's leader in Egypt. He's trying to advance a Gaza ceasefire plan rejected by Israel. Kushner will meet with Israel's prime minister Monday.
7: President Trump claims the regime is near collapse, but Tehran's been able to skirt sanctions and sell millions of dollars of oil. Major military drills are underway in South Korea with thousands of U.S. troops expected to take part.
9: Ulchi Freedom Shield is a 10-day exercise that takes place around this time each year. We're told it'll reflect the changing character of war. That includes the use of unmanned systems, electronic warfare, and cyber operations. Commanders are also aware of the combat experience North Korean soldiers have gained fighting for Russia and Ukraine. While the Allies say the drills are defensive, Pyongyang denounces Ulchi Freedom Shield as a provocation. The United States and South Korea are in the process of handing over operational wartime control from Washington to Seoul. Jonathan Savage, Fox News.
7: Actress Hayden Panettiere has died at the age of 36. The actress, best known for her roles in shows like Heroes in Nashville. The cause of her death is unknown at this time. 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
7: Hawaiian leaders give an update on Tropical Storm Lala.
13: As Lala weakens and moves away from the islands, it's revealing damage and potential dangers in its wake. Hawaii Governor Josh Green said preliminary estimates show
14: 100 houses or more are damaged and lost.
13: He added, through the storm, rain saturated land on Hawaii and other locations, which will present an additional hazard moving forward.
14: When you have 28 inches of rain, they had 28 inches of rain in some areas, there's just going to be a ton of landslides on the Big Island.
13: Flash flood warnings and other advisories are in effect for most of the island chain. Grinnell Scott, Fox News.
7: The death toll from historic flooding in Indiana has left at least 7 people dead. Executive Director of Hamilton County Emergency Operations, Chad Kinnett, urging caution around floodwaters.
15: There are hazards that have washed into areas that they shouldn't be. There are electrical lines that may become re-energized that are still in water.
7: The Trump administration has approved an emergency declaration for federal disaster assistance. The White River near Indianapolis crested over 24 feet, besting records set during the Great Flood of 1913. The U.S. is just days away from new tariffs on Canada.
16: The U.S. offered a new proposal that would trim back some of the tariffs, but Canada rejected it. And now officials there are suggesting if a deal isn't made by the deadline, they'll pivot to other markets. Big shipping companies like FedEx and UPS have gotten more than $100 billion in tariff refunds from the Treasury Department. And now they're starting to pay that money back to consumers who were originally charged many times after their product was already shipped. Though most big shippers say the amounts are relatively small so far. With less than 3 months to go to the midterm elections, the White House is doubling down on its tariff policy, while Democrats are vowing to oppose it. In Washington, Martha Rivera, Fox News.
7: The new tariffs go into effect on August 19th. Major League Baseball's Tommy John, known for his elbow surgery, has died at the age of 83. I'm Deborah Valentine. This is Fox News.
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20: The 930 WFMD Skyscan forecast for Frederick and surrounding counties. There's a good chance of showers continuing through the night, the low down to 72. But Monday turns out to be a mostly sunny day with a high near 88. Clear skies on Monday evening with a low of 67. Tuesday, sunny with a high near 85. Wednesday, sunny again with a high near 88. 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
1: And welcome back. We have another hour here to talk about contact. And perhaps if you were abducted in one day, maybe in your 40s, let's say, these little memories start to come back. Maybe hypnotherapy could be a way to look back at those memories. And that's who we're talking to, someone who has worked with clients that have had that exact same thing happen to them. Leslie Mitchell-Clark is our guest. Feel free to give us a call now. We just gave the phone numbers. And we'll start some of those questions. We'll get ready and line them up. If you want to email me questions, I have a few. Ryan Recker at coasttocoastam.com. In every break, I try to run upstairs. You know, I do the show in my basement and just take a quick little break, a little bathroom break, something to drink. And I'm going to have to bring this up with my wife later. I had a nice glass of milk, and I thought, doesn't that sound good? Just an early morning glass of milk, so I pour it. And I didn't realize this. We always buy our milk in either gallon or half gallon jugs. And she bought a half gallon of half and half jug. Normally, we get the half and half in little cartons, but I think she bought a full half gallon of half and half. And I thought I was drinking myself a nice little cup of milk. I was like, wow, this tastes different. And apparently I'm chugging half and half and not realizing it until I had to go check out to make sure the expiration date was all right on this thing. So I think my wife just played a prank on me without her being awake to do it. This may be a first. If you want to email me, Ryan Recker at coasttocoastam.com. And I'm going to try to get the taste of chugging half and half out of my mouth. I got some Body Armor drinks here. I think that's what's next. We'll take some of your calls coming up after the break on Coast to Coast AM.
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9: Yes, I am.
1: All right. Let's go to a first-time caller line first. Seth is in North Carolina. Seth, you're on Coast to Coast AM. Go ahead.
10: Hey, good evening, good morning, Ryan and Leslie. Thanks for taking my call. Long-time listener. I've been listening for since I was little. My grandmother listened to the program back in the Art Bell days. So I've been tuning in off and on for a good portion of my life. Mm-hmm. I wanted to call and speak. Can you guys hear me?
1: Oh, we got you. Yeah.
10: Okay, fantastic. I wanted to just speak on the topic, you guys. I kind of fall into this category. When I was around 11 or so, I had an experience at my home. My parents were split up, and my mom worked rotating shifts, and my older sister was kind of out of the house a lot. And I had, you know, just some brief memories that have started coming through about an experience of just a gray, just an entity. I don't recall being taken aboard a ship or you know, any kind of probing or experiments, but there's a lot of strong emotions and, you know, attached to the memories that I do have of this, mm-hmm. this creature just popping up in the middle of my house in the middle of the night. Mm. And so, I've been thinking recently that maybe, like, your services is something that I need to maybe seek and
1: try
10: to figure out.
1: Can I ask you a couple of follow-up questions first? So you said this happened more than once?
10: I have a distinct memory of one encounter, and then I have other memories that are more of like a dream state. And so it's really unclear on how real the other instances are.
1: Okay. Leslie, what do you think?
9: Well, this sounds very much like you sort of came to consciousness probably after an encounter had happened. And it very much also sounds like you may have been transported, but not have a memory of it at this point. And I would also bet, if I were a betting woman, that there are many other experiences that have occurred that you are just not really consciously aware of. I'm not saying that anything terrifying has happened, but I think that you have had experiences of high strangeness, and it would be very interesting to explore that.
1: How would you explore that? Is it always hypnotherapy, or what else would you recommend?
9: Well, you know, all hypnosis is really self-hypnosis. Let me put it that way. All hypnosis is self-hypnosis. I think some people don't need to come to a hypnotherapist or regressionist for memories to occur. They simply put themselves in a relaxed meditative state and in their own mind just put out the intention that the memories will come back. And then sometimes they will start to come back in dreams. That's mm-hmm. when someone puts that intention out there, they don't necessarily come back right at that moment, but you would no doubt the subconscious would start to work and you begin to have dreams that are indicative of experiences would be my guess.
1: So what would you recommend for Seth?
9: Well, Seth, I think it would be wonderful if you could see someone who would work with you on regression. Now, I do that on Zoom, I believe it or not, frequently. So, and if you wanted to speak to me further, we could always do that. And I could, you know, we could get into a little bit more depth. And also, I might be able to find somebody local to you who is qualified to do that kind of work.
1: Okay. Seth, make sure to look it up online if you wanted to take that further. Are there a lot of people that in that network that work this way? Is this a specialty that's a rarity to find someone that works with, you know, let's say regression like this?
9: Well, it's a little unusual. Not too many of us do it, frankly. In fact, regression at all, learning to be a regressionist, is quite specialized. And I also do processes like past life regressions and interlife regressions. So I actually adapted tried and true past life regression techniques to be used for these kinds of processes. So I didn't reinvent the wheel. I just simply adapted training that I already had that would embrace this particular milieu. But it's not, okay. there's not too many of us. That's for sure.
1: No. Let's go to the wild card line. And Tim is in Alberta, Canada. Tim, you're on Coast to Coast AM. Go ahead.
11: Hi, Leslie. Hi, Ryan.
9: Hey, Tim.
11: Hi. I've got a dream when I was a kid. This is like 70, going on 72. So this would be like 60 years ago, or a little bit more. But anyways, and then something happened in the military where I had an emergency operation. I was medevaced. And the doctor working on me made an observation. But my dream, it's really weird. It was... I remember it. Like, I don't have to close my eyes out of all the dreams you have in your lifetime. And this one, it was kind of horrific. There was something going on inside my head, and it was a pain that I really wanted to stop. And it was like when you throw a pebble into a body of water, like a pond or something, and the ripples come up from the rock splash. That's what I was seeing, and these ripples were getting larger and larger and larger to a point that I didn't think I would survive in my dream. So let's go ahead, like tons of decades. I'm hurt. I've got a shoulder operation going on. I was medevaced to a large hospital. And the surgeon was an orthopedic. His name was Dr. Gurdanis. And long-term, I think he's around 60 years of age then. So he'd been a doctor for most of his life. Mm-hmm. And he was at my shoulder. He was putting a pin and screw in my shoulder. And I had a 4AC separation. So anyway, see that? You know, at the top of my shoulder and back of my head, and he worked there for a couple hours. So anyways, when I woke up in recovery, I had told a joke just before he put me out. And anyways, he came back and told a bit of a joke to me about my arm not working as good as it did before, but it worked fine after that, after he healed. But he said to me, he said this. He said, Tim, we looked at your medical records when I was doing the surgery, and that because you've got a scar in the back of your head and you don't have anything, you know, to account for that. And I said, oh, that's probably just a birthmark, doc, or you know, something silly like that. And he goes, oh, no, I've been a doctor for a long time, and that's major surgery, Tim. And if you don't know anything about that, if I were you, I would look into that. And, you know, like, listening to Coast to Coast for like a million years, I thought, yeah, who knows? But the only thing I can say about that is that as I've moved around from base to base, coast to coast, the only thing that scared me a few times was living on base housing where there's a tree line and an open field behind that. And those open fields always scared me for some reason. I don't know why.
1: Something creepy about it. Yeah, go ahead, Leslie.
9: That makes a tremendous amount of sense, really. I think that you saw some imagery there. You're remembering some type of imagery, and that imagery of the pond and the stone, that's something that we often use to put someone in trance, actually. Have them think about that, tossing the stone in and seeing the concentric circles coming out and out and out. But then it turned into a little scarier thing that you couldn't you were worried about your survival there. So there is a little bit of there's a little bit of fear, a little bit of discomfort. It sounds to me like you may very well have had some kind of experience, some kind of encounter. It really does. Did this only happen? Is this sort of an isolated experience? And I wanted to ask you also about this scar. Is it linear? Does it look like a linear scar on the back of your neck?
11: It's on the back of my head.
9: Uh-huh.
11: And Yeah, it's long. It's the doctor. I've kind of looked at it with a reverse mirror, but it's long. It's about 4 inches. 4.5 inches.
1: Oh, wow.
11: I'm getting bald now. You know, I'm old, so my hair falls out, so, you know, it's more noticeable. But, you know, when I was a kid growing up, I didn't know this thing existed, really, until the doctor brought it up. But other than that, there's nothing else that really... I don't have a fear for the night or anything. I actually enjoy the night. I'm outside now, and it's pitch black.
9: Okay.
11: But,
9: all right.
11: Yeah, but other than that, I don't know. I get that dream I just told you about the concentric circles, you said. I had a similar dream a lot later in life. It was like that. It was like revisiting that dream, but it wasn't as dramatic or anything, and it was kind of relieving. But I don't know if that was connected to the original one.
9: Well, I think you're remembering part of a process of being relaxed. Somehow. Now, I'm also just going to throw this out there, and you can throw it right out if you want, or right back at me. But there, in my work with, you know, these wonderful people like yourself, there are programs that involve the military of all of the big nations, and they are collaborative programs that often involve an ET presence or contribution of technology or something like that. Now, as you can imagine, you know, our own government with basically an unlimited budget has engaged in a lot of stuff that I don't believe we know about, but if what I have heard is real, then we have had bases, military bases, on both the moon and Mars since the 50s. There are individuals, you know, there are people, they actually, it's known in the slang as the 20 and back. And what has happened to many individuals, and women and men, is they have been more or less drafted or commandeered to work in this, you know, sector of the black ops, but of the military, which is, you know, and so many children of serving military seem to have been involved in this somehow, this type of program. But what happens is you go through some ridiculous training, and it's all very futuristic. And when you become 18, you actually sign up. And what happens is you serve for 20 years in these, you know, esoteric, far-flung projects. And then say you're 18 or 17 when you go, and then after 20 years you wake up in your bed and you're a teenager, and time has been fiddled with, and it's as if it never happened. However, those are the individuals who really suffer with PTSD because they have been
1: I was going to say thank you, Tim, for the call. I appreciate it.
9: Yes,
1: just thank for the you, sake Tim. Of time, I want to get through a couple of emails here. Maybe we can get a couple of quick ones in before we go to break. Elizabeth emailed in, said, why are people chosen to be abducted? I think you kind of mentioned before maybe they had some sort of psychic ability. You believe that could be the main reason?
9: Or okay. I believe that that's the primary reason, and also that we sometimes agree to work on certain projects before we come into this physical life.
1: One person wanted to know about ultra-terrestrials. Do you know anything about that?
9: Absolutely. Well, ultra-terrestrials don't necessarily hold a physical form that we can understand. They are very high-vibration individuals, and it's not necessarily a case of where they come from, but when, in a sense. But they are now engaging with us at a phenomenal rate to try to help.
1: Carol had an interesting question, and since you work with past lives in regression, is it possible that maybe a past life was abducted and not the previous life?
9: I have by accident sometimes in working with someone in past life regression. Suddenly they have gone off on either an experience similar to what you're talking to, an interaction from another lifetime, or themselves. They were another being on another planet in a past life.
1: Okay. Stephen was asking about ways to find you. So is the best way lightworkhypnosis.com?
9: Absolutely. And you can shoot me a note on the website, and I'll get right back to you just as soon as I can. I'm on Facebook and Twitter, too, and Netflix.
1: We look you up, Leslie Mitchell Clark. It might be hard to contact you through Netflix, but Facebook would probably be a little bit easier. 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Don't go anywhere.

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2: People who may have come in contact with the bat at Frederick's Riverwalk Park are being advised to take precautions after rabies testing on the animal was inconclusive. The Frederick County Health Department was notified Monday, August the 10th, about the test results. Animal Control collected the bat on August 6th after a parent reported that her children and other children may have played with it at the park. As a precaution, the health department is treating any exposure to the bat as a possible exposure to rabies and recommends contacting a health care provider. Officials stress there is no connection between the bat and the two rabid beavers recently found at Cunningham Falls State Park. Local residents will have access to free health care screenings and assistance with community programs during an upcoming health fair. The Frederick Division of Aging and Independence will host the event August 17th from 10 until 2 at the New Market Grange number 362. The health fair will offer blood pressure, A1C, cognitive, vision, and hearing screenings, plus help with Medicare, Meals on Wheels, financial programs, energy assistance, and home repairs. The first 25 people will receive a free lunch and groceries. 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
3: Fox News, I'm Ted Linder. Actress Hayden Panettiere has died. The actress, known for her roles in shows like Heroes and Nashville. Details of her death announced Sunday night unknown. Panettiere representatives saying she was an incredible light and a force of nature who brought immeasurable love and joy to all who knew her and to the millions who watched her on screen. Hayden Panettiere, dead at the age of 36. The 60-day ceasefire between the U.S. and Iran expires today. Fox's Trey Yingst.
4: Reports indicate very little diplomatic progress to reach an agreement to reopen the Strait of Hormuz and address Iran's nuclear ambitions.
3: Iran continued attacks on vessels around the strait over the weekend. And historic flooding in Indiana has left at least 7 people dead after days of severe storms. The White River reaching record levels, forcing evacuations and hundreds of rescues. Officials warn residents to stay away from fast-moving floodwaters. 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
5: The 930 WFMD Skyscan forecast for Frederick and surrounding counties. There's a good chance of showers continuing through the night, the low down to 72. But Monday turns out to be a mostly sunny day with a high near 88. Clear skies on Monday evening with a low of 67. Tuesday, sunny with a high near 85. Wednesday, sunny again with a high near 88. 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
6: I'm Gianna Gelosi with your Fox True Crime Minute. Oregon investigators are raising new concerns over how Astrid Bridges died over 30 years ago. Back on July 2nd, 1993, first responders went to Bridges' home in Gresham after Astrid's husband, John, found her unresponsive outside. Police ruled Astrid's death accidental. She was 45 years old. Investigators say, though, the story sounded familiar. 20 years prior, in July of 1976, John Bridges called Louisville police, saying he found his first wife, Joyce, unresponsive in their home. Joyce Bridges was exhumed in 2015. For an autopsy, and her death was ruled a homicide. Earlier this summer, back in Oregon, the medical examiner re-examined Astrid's injuries and reclassified her death as a homicide too, launching a new investigation into her death. Investigators in either jurisdiction have not revealed how either woman died. John Bridges is now 86 years old and living in Missouri. Police say they've interviewed him and served a search warrant and consider him a suspect in Astrid's murder. There's more on this story at foxnews.com or subscribe to the Fox True Crime Podcast. I'm Gianna Gelosi with your Fox True Crime Minute.
7: Hey, it's Joe Pags. 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
1: And we're going to try to get through as many calls as we can after the break with our guest here, Leslie Mitchell-Clark. She's based in Toronto and has had experience through hypnotherapy as the one conducting it with extraterrestrial beings. So what has she learned from that? And the nice thing about calling in and maybe asking Leslie a question, maybe you're finding that some of these things sound familiar to you. Maybe you're in your 40s now and all of a sudden you have a flashback and none of it makes sense and you don't want to tell anyone because, you know, who's going to believe me? Well, you found the right place. And if you want to share some of those experiences here and maybe get her take on it, this would be a great time for you to call in. And if you haven't submitted an emerging artist request, this would be great. Let's say you know someone that's a musician, or maybe you're the musician. 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All right, we have one last segment here with Leslie Mitchell-Clark. We're going to continue with her right after the break. I'm going to try to get some more of your email questions in, Ryan Recker at coasttocoastam.com, but I prefer the phone calls, and we'll get to that next on Coast to Coast AM.
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1: And welcome back to Coast AM. I'm Ryan Recker. We have one more segment with our guest, Leslie Mitchell-Clark. 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Leslie, are you ready to take some more calls?
5: I sure am. And I wonder, Ryan, could I just mention that I am going to be at a marvelous gathering called the San Diego Transcendence Retreat, September 18th, 19th, and 20th. Daryl Anka will be there doing Channeling Bashar, Whitley Strieber, Eben Alexander, Barbara Lamb, William Henry. It's quite a cast, so I hope to see some of you folks out there. San Diego Transcendence Retreat.
1: I am reading an email question. I was going to go to the phone lines first, but I think this is a good question to ask through the emails. And this is a person, Silvano, said, I've been listening to the show closely. I've worked in law enforcement. I believe your guest is using the power of suggestion in response to people. So how careful are you when, let's say, someone is under that you're not suggesting something?
5: Oh, I am completely neutral. And this is a discipline that I've developed from, 25 years of doing also past life regressions. You cannot allow yourself to suggest anything. What I do is I ask questions that are neutral. So I'm not projecting any of my ideas. These stories are fantastic on their own. This is what I'm hearing. Basically, all I do is open up a can. It's kind of like that. I don't, I certainly have worked very hard to never in any kind of hypnosis I'm doing, unless I'm using the power of suggestion for good, like for someone to quit smoking or not sleep better, no. In regression work, I am a blank canvas, really.
1: Okay. Let's go east of the Rockies, and Douglas is in Lincoln, Nebraska. Douglas, you're on Coast to Coast AM. Go ahead.
6: All right, thank you. I was wondering if your guest had ever heard of the Herbert Shermer case from Ashland, Nebraska. That was in 1967. And has hypnosis techniques changed since then, or is it pretty much just the same?
5: Well, hypnosis has evolved tremendously, particularly in the area of regression. Now, I haven't heard about that particular case, but it's, right around a little bit after, the Betty and Barney Hill case. And I tell you, Dr. Simon used some techniques which we would consider very poor therapeutic practice now. So yes, things have evolved. The whole thing, the whole concept is of hypnotherapy is about allowing people to retrieve memories without trauma. And that's a big part of what I do. If someone is beginning to experience something that's causing them to feel disturbed, and I'm always looking for physiological signs of that, then I simply turn them into an observer. So these memories can be processed, released, understood without re-experiencing trauma.
1: Okay. Let's go to the first time caller line, and Jason is in Omaha, Nebraska. Jason, you're on Coast to Coast AM. Go ahead.
7: Oh, okay. Hello.
5: Hello.
7: Hi, Leslie. I was wondering if you've heard about people that are Rh negative, red hair, green eyes, being high rate of abduction. In my childhood, I had several experiences where I was missing time. I would pass out and just wake up and... So I was hospitalized over it, and I've also had I'm a big Whitley Strieber fan, and I also have a notch in my ear now.
5: Oh, and, interesting.
7: So, I was wondering if you've ever heard of that, people being Rh negative, red hair, green eyes.
5: Well, what I have heard, and by the way, I'm Rh negative and reddish hair and blue eyes, but it's what seems to be the case is people who are Rh negative. I think there's a lot of data about their psychic abilities. But in the big study, two big studies that I was involved with MUFON and also the Free organization, which was Dr. Edgar Mitchell's organization, we found no scientific correlation between someone having Rh negative blood and the contact phenomena. We now, it went on for 10 years, thousands of test subjects were involved. So we did get a good slice, I think, of people who are experiencing these things. And there didn't seem to be anything that particularly led to us to believe that Rh people are more likely to be abducted. But I think people who have researched psychic ability, you know, real metaphysics people, have found a correlation there.
1: Okay. Thank you, Jason. Let's go west of the Rockies. And Trevor is in Gig Harbor, Washington. Trevor, you're on Coast to Coast AM. Go ahead.
8: Hey. All right. Well, I just wanted to say a story that happened once up at Lena Lake. We were hiking, me and ex-girlfriend, and amongst us all, there were six of us. And we got up to the top of the lake. We're hanging out, and there was a lot of, like, planes way high up, like, almost you couldn't see them. And they were, like, every once in so often, like, you just kind of thought that those were a bit weird because there would be, like, a row of them. And then maybe you wouldn't see anything for, like, an hour. Well, anyway, we're looking up, and we're like, whoa, look. And we looked, and way up high, barely as I could see, there's these black craft that had wings and stuff, but they were looked like airplanes, but very slow. And they were black. And there was, like, I don't know, maybe eight of them in a row. Following each other, and something shot out of one of them, and then the next thing we knew, there's this round thing about the size of a Volkswagen bus, and it wasn't shiny, and it didn't look like a disc. It was like a made thing, and it was roundish. Definitely didn't have any wings. Didn't have any helicopter blade or anything like that, but it was very bobbing around. It looked like it was buoyant, like a gyro, or like it was in water or something. Or actually, it looked like it was like magnetic. How you could put a balance of magnet on something. It was like that type of buoyancy. And these were just, all of us were just shocked and speechless because we were not expecting that. And anyway, I was trying to reach into my hand, my pocket to get my phone because I didn't think anyone would ever believe me. And by the time I got my phone out of my pocket, it just zipped and was gone. And it had like a stream of lights when it zipped off and seemed to have like a, we were talking about it all night. And my friend said that he could hear it having a very low vibration. And I guess when I think back on it, I was like, I'm not sure if I'm like, I kind of agree with you, but I just don't know. But so I filled out an actual report to the UFO team or whatever it was, the official UFO board in Washington. And I made a report of it. And what I found weird was in that report, it was just a bunch of questions. And it was yes or no answers. And in the questions, it said, did it shoot out from another craft? And I was like, well, they obviously know something because it, that doesn't really show very often in movies or anything. Not like the I've seen. And it was like, whoa, this thing's for real.
5: Well, people in sightings, people do often talk about something this very much like what you are describing. So let me just ask you, was there any engine noise? Were the black craft silent, or did you have the feeling that they were observing or they were actually military?
8: I had the feeling that the black ones, I couldn't hear nothing. That I remember, they're so high up. But when that thing came down, it was while we were standing at the lake, it was just right above the mountain It's not very tall from there. Where we were at, we're pretty much in the mountain. Mm-hmm. It's a big, like a canyon. And it was just like right at the top of the, in the middle of the lake, but right over the hills and right in the middle.
1: Interesting.
8: And it was very much, I had a feeling that it was observing us.
5: Yeah.
8: And yeah, it was definitely like, there was windows. But you couldn't see, but it was for sure observing us. And it's just like, I don't know. I'm psyched
1: a little bit.
8: I've had some weird things, but I don't. I've had some really weird things happen to me, but that was one of them.
5: Thank you. Certainly is. And well, thank you very much for that. It's very, very compelling what you're talking about. I just think sometimes it's hard for us to really know what is coming from, you know, outer space and from another culture and what has been reverse engineered by our own military, you know, so, you know, just keep that in mind that we see these

0: psionics. And I think that many, many evolved beings are able to project images, words, music, whole scenarios into people's minds if they, you know, if there is a specific purpose for that.
1: Okay. Let's go to the wild card line, and Nancy is in Philadelphia. You're on Coast to Coast AM. Go ahead.
2: Hi, folks. Nancy here, Philadelphia lawyer. Now, I will say that I've always been a skeptic about repressed memories. Often you hear this in a courtroom with respect to sexual abuse when people were a child. Yeah. I said to myself, I don't know if that's true or not, but now I know it's true. And I'm very nervous to describe this, although not totally nervous. When I was 1.5, I watched my mother die in front of my eyes, killed by a drunk driver. She was 27. Now, my father was in the car along with my older sister, 3.5. Everybody would say to me, oh, how horrible. Well, you know, you were too young to have any memory, right? And I would say, well, you know, I don't remember my mother's face. I don't have an active memory of her physical appearance. But I would say I remember certain feelings that I had. So when my daughter was born, I had a weird experience. I kept telling everybody, I feel like I got back something I lost when I would hold her and nurse her and look in her eyes. Now, fast forward, I find in my father's file cabinet, he's passed away many years, a white envelope sealed, nothing written on it. I started shaking. I said, nobody keeps an unmarked envelope sealed for no reason. And I said, when I found it, I started shaking. I said, I know it's going to be something about the car accident. I open it up. There are two clippings. By the way, my father never spoke a word about the accident. On the recommendation of a child psychiatrist in the 50s, unheard of. Unheard of that a person would go to a psychiatrist. That meant you were cuckoo. Now, the child psychiatrist said, don't ever speak about the deceased mother. My father got remarried a year later. The children were so young, they will bond with the new mother. Don't have a picture of the old mother. Don't talk about the old mother. And I did bond with my adoptive mother, who I love dearly. She's still alive at 99. Now, I open the envelope, and I read the two newspaper clippings about the car accident from two different local papers in the area in New Jersey. And I had a breakdown. I thought I was going to die. I remembered everything. I remembered the ambulances, the fire rescue, the fire engines. I remembered the crash. I remembered every detail. I remember seeing my mother dead on the ground. I thought I was going to have my third heart attack at that point. And honestly, I called my older sister, who does have an active memory of everything and will never speak of it because it's so traumatizing to remember. And I want to tell you, I should have had hypnosis where I could have remembered everything without the trauma.
1: Wow, Nancy, that's
0: 100%. Bless your heart, Nancy. Bless your heart.
1: Well, wow, Leslie, we got to go. We've hit the end of the show. I mean, what an unbelievable discovery there. But real quick, Leslie, if people wanted to find you after the show, what's the website again?
0: Lightwork Hypnosis, all one word, and just lightworkhypnosis.com. And you'll see more than you ever wanted to know about me, and you can shoot me a little note. I'd love to hear from you.
1: Perfect. Leslie Mitchell-Clark, thank you so much for the last couple of hours. I've really enjoyed it. And a lot of people to thank here on the show: Michael Cosio, Adam Thompson, Gina Silvetti, Tom Danheiser, Donna Walker, Dan Galanti, Sue Trakis, Bill May, Sean Latasseur, Lex Lonehood, my mentor Phil Tower, and of course the legends that make it all possible, George Norrie and Art Bell, and you, the longtime listeners of Coast to Coast AM. I'll be back again Friday night and Saturday nights, just a few days away. If you want to email me during that off time, Ryan Recker at coasttocoastam.com. 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
3: 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Pet owners are spending money on experimental treatments they believe will help their furry friends live better and longer lives, including peptide injections.

0: options, red light therapy, and nutritional supplements. Pet spending in the U.S. is expected to hit a record $165 billion this year. But vets are warning that some of these experimental treatments haven't been proven safe or effective. Checking on the markets, tame inflation data this week has reduced expectations for an interest rate hike at the next Fed Reserve meeting. However, investors are watching any flare-ups in the Middle East and what it means for energy prices. S&P futures are holding steady this morning. And Hertz is in focus. Asset management firm Pershing Square has sold its stake in the car rental company. Pershing, which is run by billionaire Bill Ackman, says it lost confidence in Hertz's management after the firm recently announced a funding plan that they didn't think was necessary. Courtney Donahoe, Bloomberg Radio.
1: Uh-oh, Brad's buzzed.
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5: The 930 WFND Skyscan forecast for Frederick and surrounding counties. There's a good chance of showers continuing through the night, the low down to 72. But Monday turns out to be a mostly sunny day with a high near 88. Clear skies on Monday evening with a low of 67. Tuesday, sunny with a high near 85. Wednesday, sunny again with a high near 88. 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
8: Expires today. I'm Ted Lindner, Fox News. That's the Memorandum of Understanding between the United States and Iran expiring on Monday with no extension in sight. Fox's Marion Rafferty with the story.
9: The 60-day agreement ran into trouble early on with both sides trading multiple waves of strikes. The deadline comes as Iran continues to attack ships in the Strait of Hormuz. Tehran is also working on a separate deal with Oman on managing the key waterway. The U.S., meantime, is ramping up economic pressure on Iran rather than launching a new military offensive. And elsewhere in the Middle East, a new round of diplomacy is playing out in Gaza. President Trump's son-in-law, Jared Kushner, holding rare talks with Hamas's leader in Egypt. He's trying to advance a Gaza ceasefire plan rejected by Israel. Kushner will meet with Israel's prime minister Monday.
8: President Trump claims the regime's near collapse, but Tehran's been able to skirt sanctions and sell millions of dollars in oil. Actress Hayden Panettiere has died. The actress, known for her roles in shows like Heroes in Nashville. Details of her death early this morning unknown. A representative saying it's with profound sadness that we share the tragic passing of our beloved Hayden. She was an incredible light and a force of nature who brought immeasurable love and joy to all who knew her and to the millions who watched her on screen. Panettiere was just 36 years old. President Trump ordering the Pentagon to scale back the joint exercises between the U.S. and South Korea.
10: The president posted on Truth Social that he's instructed the Secretary of War to substantially reduce U.S. joint military exercises with South Korea. That comes just days after North Korea resumed ballistic missile testing activities that are banned by the U.N. But the president said he has a good relationship with North Korea's Kim Jong-un, and since he's been leader of the U.S., the North Koreans have been unthreatening.
8: That's Fox's Jill Nato. 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
8: Search and rescue operations continue in Hawaii after Hurricane Lala lashed the island with rain and winds this weekend. Hawaii's Governor Josh Green saying 226 members of the National Guard were on hand to help in the recovery efforts.
2: Many thanks to General Logan and his whole team. We will send more. I've also been in touch with people that are at Pohakuloa. The feds, the military there are going to be more than willing to help us. We'll probably use their aid to get there. We've had a bunch of high water vehicles here.
8: Governor Josh Green said at least 100 houses were damaged or lost, and thousands of people were still without power as of this morning. Historic flooding in Indiana has left at least seven people dead after days of severe storms, the White River reaching record levels, forcing evacuations and hundreds of rescues. Officials warning residents to stay away from fast-moving floodwaters. The Trump administration has approved an emergency declaration to provide federal disaster assistance. And Attorney General Todd Blanche says he's committed to delivering justice for those the government wronged.
15: Ahead of his nomination as Attorney General, Todd Blanche faced pressure to provide guarantees on a couple issues. One of them was the $1.8 billion anti-weaponization fund. Well, Blanche appeared on Fox News Sunday saying that both he and the president believe that the Justice Department was used against people and that Trump thinks those people should be compensated. That being said, Blanche says that individuals could sue. The fund will not be used.
17: The fund is dead, or whatever word you want to use. It never started, so it's not as if the fund is coming back.
15: Another concern, the Department of Justice's settlement that shields President Trump and family members from past IRS tax audits. Blanche clarified the audit immunity does not cover future tax returns.
8: Fox's Alex Hogan. And a baby car seat recall. Even Flo has issued a voluntary recall for about 23,000 Revolve 180 Lightmax NXT infant car seats made before April 1, 2025. The recall may be because of a miscalibrated level indicator that could cause the seat to be installed at an overly upright angle. I'm Ted Lindner. This is Fox News.
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19: News. Park officials are searching for a beaver after it attacked a 10-year-old girl at Seneca Creek State Park in Montgomery County Thursday afternoon. The girl was canoeing with a summer camp near Berryville Road, close to the Potomac River. Camp counselors stepped in, and the beaver fled into the water. The girl suffered three lacerations to her upper leg and was treated at the hospital. The area the attack happened, along with about a mile of the trail and nearby parking lot, is closed until further notice. The incident comes after two recent rabid beaver attacks at Cunningham Falls State Park in Frederick County. DNR said the Seneca Creek attack is not believed to be connected to the ones in Frederick County. A 60-year-old Martinsburg man will spend at least 40 years in prison for the fatal assault of his mother in November 2024. Carl Luck was sentenced on Thursday after entering a no-contest plea in June. He received 40 years for second-degree felony murder and an additional 2 to 10 years indeterminate sentence for felony assault during a commission of a felony. Those sentences will run consecutively. Prosecutors say Luck assaulted his 81-year-old mother, Sandra, after asking her for money and then demanding more. Investigators say he grabbed her and threw her against a wall with enough force to leave a hole in the drywall. Sandra suffered serious injuries, including a broken leg, and spent 12 days in a Baltimore hospital before she died. Prosecutors also said Luck left his mother on the floor for 3 hours without calling 911 or seeking help. The judge ordered Luck to have no contact with his mother's family. I'm Diana Gibson, Mid-Maryland's News Radio Center, 930 WFMD.
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25: Monday, August 17th, 2026. I'm Grinnell Scott. We're into the final 3 months before the nation casts its final midterm votes. The majorities of the U.S. House and perhaps the U.S. Senate could be determined by which way those votes sway. What does each side have to do to get what they want on November 4th, the day after Election Day?
26: The House is much more a likely outcome that Democrats pick up. Senate, a much tougher slog.
27: I'm Dave Anthony. The U.S. military has hit its recruiting goals early, just like last year. And this might be a factor more people are enlisting.
0: They're terrified of AI. A lot of white-collar, entry-level jobs for folks right out of college in their early 20s have gone away due to AI. So, well, what's a good fallback plan? The United States military.
10: And I'm Carol Roth. I've got the final word on the Fox News Rundown.
1: We are making a mad dash toward the midterm election on November 3rd. There is a lot at stake for both parties. For Republicans, there is the quest to hold on to the House and Senate majorities. President Trump, at a campaign stop in Nassau County, New York last week, said, sure, gas prices are up, but it's due to an essential mission in Iran.
3: I had it down to below $2 in many states, but in California you can't include because they keep taxing. You lower the oil price and they end up taxing you more than what you lower it. But you just have to remember that what we're doing is a great service for the world, not only for ourselves, for the world. And we're really doing a great job.
1: But the Democratic National Committee Chair Ken Martin spoke confidently last week, saying he feels change is coming to Capitol Hill.
4: Democrats are going to win back power in 3 short months. And we're going to do something radical with that power. We're going to use it. We're going to use it to improve people's lives.
1: It's hard to know right now which way the wind will blow, but each side has its problems it must address before the nation votes.
26: The biggest headwind that the Republicans face is President Trump's low job approval.
1: Josh Krauschar is a Fox News political analyst and editor-in-chief of Jewish Insider.
26: A lot of concerns about the state of the economy and, relatedly, the war in Iran not ending in a satisfactory manner anytime soon and continuing to put an upward strain on gasoline prices. So, you know, you look at the macro political indicators, the president's job approval, state of the economy, majority of Americans think the country's headed on the wrong track. And you would think this is going to be a very good election year for the Democratic Party. There are a lot of other factors, though, in play, which I'm sure we'll talk about. But the macro political indicators, in addition to the historical indicators, where if you're the party in power, as Republicans are, they hold the presidency, the Congress, the conservative majority on the Supreme Court, there's an almost guaranteed pushback in the first midterm election of that presidency, of that term.
1: The Democrats, what's their biggest cross to bear?
26: Yeah, the biggest challenge for the Democrats is that the candidates they've put up in some of these key races are well out of the mainstream. These are socialist candidates in the case of a lot of the House candidates that have emerged in recent weeks. You have Abdul El Sayed, who at the very least is adjacent to the Democratic Socialists of America and a lot of the more radical voices within the Democratic Party. And then you have candidates that are just, you know, decidedly more progressive and more to the left in the states that they're running in, like a Troy Jackson in the state of Maine, for instance, or Tallarico in the state of Texas. So the big picture, too, is that the Democratic Party has accommodated a socialist faction of the party that just takes extreme positions on a whole range of issues, from everything from prisons to policing to the views on the Middle East, on Israel, tolerance, in some cases, of anti-Semitism. And this is an extremist faction that we've never seen in the Democratic Party win so many nominations before. And Michigan, I think, is going to be the biggest test of that, given that you have a very unpopular Democratic nominee who is underperforming badly because of his ties to far-left individuals and surrogates like Hassan Piker, the podcaster.
1: And one of your colleagues from the Jewish Insider talked about the fact that Mike Rogers in Michigan is openly courting Jewish Democrats in his corner to support him in this race, likely because of El Sayed's positions.
26: Right. Abdul El Sayed is one of the most anti-Israel candidates that we've seen for a Senate race in my lifetime, at least. He is also someone who has palled around with Hassan Piker, who is a anti-American, anti-Western, anti-Semitic podcaster, social media influencer, and he has not apologized for those associations during the primary. And he also, even beyond Israel and Middle East policy, after one of the attempted terrorist attack at one of the biggest synagogues in Michigan this year, when everyone was aghast at the perpetrators' terrorist connections. And what did Abdul El-Sayed say in the days after the attack? He said, hurt people," seemingly justifying the motives of the terrorists who tried to murder preschoolers and Jews praying at a synagogue. So that is how extreme and how problematic El-Sayed is to, I think, the overall swing voting community, but certainly the Jewish community has a real challenge. The Democrats in the Jewish community are certainly not able to support El-Sayed, at least in large numbers. The leading Jewish Democratic group that endorses most Democratic candidates will not endorse El-Sayed because of that record.
1: I want to focus on another Senate race that the primary is this coming Tuesday. And it's so far out there that a lot of people in the lower 48 aren't paying attention to it. And that's Alaska. That's a sort of a pretty important Senate race because you have Mary Peltola, the Democrat, and Dan Sullivan, the incumbent Republican senator. Now, two reasons this is interesting. It's a top four primary for one. The top four who finish in this primary where everybody's listed on the same ballot go to the general election. And then you've had the reporting on various outlets this week that Mary Peltola has pushed back on an endorsement from Kamala Harris for her Senate seat. How do you see this playing out?
26: Alaska is one of the states that has a very unique election system. So they essentially the results with this month's primary is going to be something akin to a preseason game where you get a certain early taste of where Alaska voters are in the run up to the November election with, as you said, the top four candidates moving on to the November ballot. And it's a ranked choice ballot in November. So we'll get a good sense of just exactly where the Alaska voting electorate is at this early stage of the campaign. Peltola is a former congresswoman, statewide elected official, and is someone who is more moderate, seemingly, than a lot of her other Democratic colleagues. But that is where the Kamala Harris issue is such a sensitive one, because for Peltola to win in a red state like Alaska, she's got to distance herself and actually reject a lot of these national Democratic figures. She has to run an Alaska-centric campaign and not adopt the views of the National Democratic Party. So the fact that Kamala Harris, apparently at her encouragement, that we're learning that this was not something that Kamala Harris freelanced, she was actually asked to do a fundraising appeal for the Peltola campaign, but apparently they've gotten smarter and wiser and realized that that's not a good thing for their campaign. So the second that fundraising appeal came out, she wanted to distance herself from Kamala Harris.
1: I want to ask you for a quick take on this, and we talked about crosses to bear for both parties. For the Republicans, how big a black eye has the Max Miller situation in Ohio been?
26: Oh, it's a huge black eye, and it's frankly embarrassing that you have a lot of Republicans, especially in the Ohio Republican leadership, that don't want to condemn him and call on him to resign. You look at the Cook Political Report ratings, you look at just the obvious common sense that when you have someone who's accused of abuse, as Max Miller is, that's usually toxic, a career ending for anyone in politics. So I that's a pretty Republican district, but based on the reporting I've heard from folks on the ground there and looking at some of the polling that's come out in the last couple weeks, Max Miller looks like an underdog. It looks like Republicans are at risk of losing that seat because Max Miller did not want to leave and he's going to be on the ballot in November. So that is I'm not sure if it has a beyond Ohio, at least. I don't know if it has a whole lot of resonance beyond the specific district and maybe the statewide races that take place in Ohio, but it's a black eye on the Republican Party.
1: I want to play a soundbite for you right now. The Vice President of the United States, J.D. Vance, was on the Will Cain Show on Fox News Channel just last week, and he talked about democratic socialism, the rise of it, how it's affecting races and things like that. And he told Will Cain that Republicans have to be careful about how they respond to it. I'm going to play that soundbite and let you hear it, and then we'll talk about it on the other side. Here's the Vice President.
5: We want people to be able to afford the good things about this wonderful country that we all live in. And my warning to my fellow Republicans, Will, would be if we don't get this right, don't blame young people for being sympathetic to socialism. We've got to blame ourselves.
1: Now, that's the vice president talking to Will Cain about democratic socialism. Now, is he really being sounding an alarm bell for Republicans? Is he a guy signaling a run for president in 2 years saying, hey, this is what we have to fix? What do you get out of what he said about that?
26: It sounds like a vice president that's a little bit off message from where the president is. Whatever you think the better strategy is, a vice president sounds like he's thinking to himself, we need to acknowledge the economic pain that a lot of Americans are feeling. We can't just say, you know, you should accept the higher gas prices or it's not as bad as you think it is. And that's the message that you hear occasionally from the president. It sounds like he wants to go in a different direction from that sound clip, whereas the president wants to say everything's either great or that you look to deal with national security issues like Iran, you got to tolerate a few extra, you know, quarters to pay per gallon for your gasoline. So there's a mixed messages clearly coming from the White House. But I think politically, usually like the socialist attack, when you combine it with specific policies that Democrats are aligned with, and it's not just the Democratic Party, it's these individual candidates and some of these races, as we've discussed, that actually does carry a bit of potency when you look at the candidates who support defunding the police or candidates who, you know, won't condemn terrorist groups like Hamas. I mean, that's a very potent attack when you actually have a candidate you're running against having that record. So the fact that J.D. Vance seems to be dismissing the potency of such criticisms and the potency of the Democratic Party going to the left, I don't think that helps Republicans either. At the very least, being on the same page rhetorically as the president of the United States, at least, your boss, is smart politics. But it also seems like they have very different views about the state of the economy and what Republicans need to do to win the midterm elections.
1: I'll wrap it up with this. When November 4th hits, the day after Election Day, do the Democrats have control of the House? Do the Democrats still have a chance at the Senate? What's your feeling?
26: Big picture, you look at the House map and the margins that Republicans have in the national environment, and it's really hard to see how Republicans are going to be able to keep that House majority, just given how few seats Democrats are going to need. And with redistricting, they've got a little bit more of a cushion, but Republicans still could easily lose the House, even if there's a little bit of a gust, a little bit of a breeze in the Democrats' direction. It doesn't take much for that majority to flip to the Democrats. The Senate map is a lot different, though, because Republicans are going to need to lose at least a couple of pretty red states, Ohio, Iowa, Alaska, even Texas. Two of those states will likely have to flip, if not more. And in this environment where the Democrats are moving further to the left, even with the bad indicators with Trump and the economy, it's hard to see enough of those Republican voters going to the Democratic Party in these very solidly red states to get Democrats the four seats they need. So, you know, I think it's a possibility. I would put it more like 20-25% that Republicans lose the Senate, but the House is much more a likely outcome that Democrats pick up. Senate, a much tougher slog.
1: Josh Krauschauer is the editor-in-chief of Jewish Insider and a Fox News political analyst. He knows a lot about this stuff. Josh, thank you so much for your insight. Thanks for joining us on The Rundown.
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19: Your 930 WFMD Skyscan forecast for Mid-Maryland. The heat and humidity continues this week. Today, look for mostly sunny skies with a chance of showers and thunderstorms later and highs near 90. Tonight starts mostly cloudy before clearing with lows near 70. And on Tuesday, sunny skies and highs around 86. 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
18: 930 WFMD traffic for Frederick and surrounding counties. 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
19: Accident in Frederick, 15 northbound by West Patrick Street. It's now on the left shoulder. Southbound, it looks good from Thurmont to Frederick and then Point of Rocks going through Luckett's and Leesburg. No issues. 270 going southbound from Urbana to the Capitol Beltway. Then on to the outer loop towards Bethesda and Silver Spring. And 340 eastbound's a steady ride from Harper's Ferry to Frederick. This report is a service of Frederick Air and Bryant. Whatever it takes to keep you comfortable, Frederick Air, it's a good call.
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30: Outside Middletown sees cloudy skies, as does Walkersville and Newmarket.
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19: A Gaithersburg man will serve 25 years in prison after pleading guilty to making and possessing explosive devices and untraceable firearms. A Montgomery County Circuit Court judge sentenced 43-year-old Robert Stoyinski to 54 years, suspending all but 25 years, followed by 5 years of supervised probation. Stoyinski pleaded guilty in April to possessing explosive material with the intent to create a destructive device. manufacturing a destructive device, and 2 counts of possessing firearms without serial numbers. The case began after an explosion at his Enterprise Court home in October 2025. Investigators determined it involved a pipe bomb. Stoyansky told investigators he put fireworks inside of a metal tube and used an electric device before striking it with a hammer. He suffered shrapnel injuries to his hand and eye. Investigators later found live improvised explosive devices and multiple privately made firearms and components without serial numbers. Prosecutors also cited his history of threatening violence. To read more, go to our website at WFMD.com. Concerns are now being raised in Western Maryland about recovery and halfway houses to help formerly incarcerated people transition back into the workforce. According to DC News Now, State Senator Paul Cordman is asking the Maryland Health Department to make sure those facilities meet required standards, including maintaining safe distances from schools and complying with county zoning rules. I'm Diana Gibson, Mid-Maryland's News Radio Center, 930 WFMD.
0: Fox News, I'm Ted Linder. Actress Hayden Panettiere has died. The actress, known for her roles in shows like Heroes and Nashville. Details of her death announced Sunday night unknown. Panettiere representatives saying she was an incredible light and a force of nature who brought immeasurable love and joy to all who knew her and to the millions who watched her on screen. Hayden Panettiere, dead at the age of 36. The 60-day ceasefire between the U.S. and Iran expires today. Fox's Trey Yingst.
2: Reports indicate very little diplomatic progress to reach an agreement to reopen the Strait of Hormuz and address Iran's nuclear ambitions.
0: Iran continued attacks on vessels around the strait over the weekend. An historic flooding in Indiana has left at least 7 people dead after days of severe storms, the White River reaching record levels, forcing evacuations and hundreds of rescues. Officials warn residents to stay away from fast-moving floodwaters. 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
31: WFMD traffic for Frederick and surrounding counties. 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
19: Accident in Frederick, 15 northbound by West Patrick Street. It's now on the left shoulder. Southbound, it looks good from Thurmont to Frederick and then Point of Rocks going through Luckett and Leesburg. No issues. 270 going southbound from Urbana to the Capitol Beltway, then on to the outer loop towards Bethesda and Silver Spring. And 340 eastbound's a steady ride from Harper's Ferry to Frederick. This report is a service of Frederick Air and Bryant. Whatever it takes to keep you comfortable, Frederick Air is your 930 WFMD Skyscan forecast for Mid-Maryland. The heat and humidity continues this week. Today, look for mostly sunny skies with a chance of showers and thunderstorms later and highs near 90. Tonight starts mostly cloudy before clearing with lows near 70. Then on Tuesday, sunny skies and highs around 86. 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
2: I'm Maria Bartiromo, and this is the Fox Business Report.
3: The Dow ending lower last week, while the NASDAQ and S&P 500 notch weekly gains. Stocks getting a lift last week from new bets that the Fed will hold interest rates steady in September. Many investors and analysts believe that the bull market has further room to run due to earnings results that have defied expectations. Jim LeCamp, executive director at Morgan Stanley, remains optimistic about the market.
4: The expectations for the Federal Reserve Board have ameliorated. So now we're a little bit less fearful of rising interest rates, although that is one of the risks of the market. The market overall looks very healthy.
3: Shares of Reddit surged over 12% on Friday following news that the social media platform will be added to the S&P 500 index before Tuesday's opening bell. Retail earnings are in the spotlight this week with Walmart, Target, and Home Depot heading the lineup. That's your Fox Business Report. I'm Hillary Barsky, invested in you.

0: This is the Fox News Rundown.
1: I want you, that famous Army recruiting poster featuring the Uncle Sam character, dates back to World War I. And more than a century later, a lot of younger Americans want to join. U.S. military recruiting goals have been met early again this year for all the branches. At the end of the 2025 fiscal year last September, President Trump said,
2: "For the Marines, morale is so strong that the Marine Corps will meet its 2026 retention targets before the end of October, which never happens. And that's the earliest it's ever happened in the history of our country."
1: He was addressing a gathering of American military commanders who came in from all around the world to Quantico, Virginia, to hear from the Commander-in-Chief and War Secretary Pete Hegseth.
3: "This administration has done a great deal from day one to remove the social justice, politically correct, and toxic ideological garbage that had infected our department, to rip out the politics. No more identity months, DEI offices, dudes in dresses."
1: For the second year in a row, hitting recruiting goals early comes after a low point in 2022 when the Army missed its target by 25%.
4: The number one source of recruitment for the United States military for a couple generations has been veterans.
1: Matthew Wiz Buckley is a retired Navy fighter pilot, a Top Gun graduate, who's also the founder of organizations helping veterans, the No Heroes Foundation and Sacred Warrior Fellowship.
4: And I'll be brutally honest, I have two older sons. From 2020 to 2024, I steered both of them away from serving this once great nation, I thought at the time, just because it was an absolute disgrace what was going on in the United States military with, transsexuals or even the recruitment videos. You know, not that there's anything wrong with alternative lifestyles, but when you have recruitment videos of, you know, Dave has two daddies or whatever it is, just every veteran I know was steering their child away from serving in the military, which is just awful, because I wanted my sons to serve, and my oldest son didn't listen to me. Good on him. He still ended up going in the United States Air Force. But this was a tough time in the military under Joe Biden. It was a disgrace. A two-decade war in Afghanistan came to an end essentially at night.
1: Yeah, so that's 2021 when President Biden took office and we got out of Afghanistan and ended that conflict, and that controversy as to how that withdrawal happened has gone on for quite a long time, and Republicans have investigated that. We also had COVID, of course, and there was the vaccine mandate, and then some members of the military kicked out for refusing to get the vaccine. Do you think that was a factor in people not joining as well?
4: Absolutely. The last time I checked, some of the most healthy men on this planet are Navy SEALs or Special Forces, Delta Rangers. They were forcing this untested at the time gene juice on the healthiest men on the planet. And they're still bearing some of this data about the arrhythmia and how sick it made those young men. It was an absolute disgrace. And not only were they doing that, but they were also not allowing religious exemptions to that on the grounds of, hey, we don't care about your religion. And last time I checked, this country was founded on religious freedom. So you nailed it. People like me were furious. And if that's your number one source of recruitment, that's not a group you want to upset.
1: I want to say, though, in 2024, to be fair, while President Biden was still in office and for a lot of the year he was running for re-election, military recruitment did go up. There was a rebound. The Army and the Navy hit their goals. Was it that changed that allowed for that? I mean, if things were, as you talk about, veterans weren't so excited about that, what is it that did turn it around then, before even President Trump returned?
4: Well, I'm going to channel my inner either James Carville or Bill Clinton. It's the economy, stupid. So when the economy is getting a little hammered, of course, folks are also going to go in the military as well, because it's a guaranteed paycheck and some guaranteed health care. So that's part of it.
1: Okay.
4: And you can see some of those people who got in for those reasons who are bailing out right now. Right. So it's part of economic, too.
1: All right. Now, something else that the military has done in the last couple of years is they've implemented different coursework, preparatory courses to get more recruits through, like the Navy's future soldier and the Army's future, or rather the Army's future soldier, the Navy's future sailor preparatory courses. Are these aimed at getting recruits who weren't quite there over the finish line to get into the military?
4: It's such a great idea, man. They have pre-BUDS, right? Basic underwater demolition, like pre-SEAL training. So we don't waste your time and the government's time and money if you're going to wash out. When I was back with the Wright brothers, you know, I got some civilian flight time. I got my private pilot's license, and that just put me years ahead of my peers when I went to flight school in the Navy. Now they have a kind of flight school program where you do go fly Cessnas, because we don't want to find out when you're flying a Navy airplane for real that you get airsick or that you can't pull a little bit of G's. So these pre-programs are definitely helping also to get us the best recruits instead of folks who are going to wash out, who got in for the wrong reason. So I think these programs are great.
1: And I'm looking at this Army story about the recruiting goals. The typical recruit, 23 years old, which surprised me because I'm thinking about I was in high school, I was recruited.
4: Yeah, 18.
1: Yeah, they want, instead of going to college, you went to the U.S. military. But that's not necessarily the case. What is it about this age group, 23, thinking about the military, getting into the military?
4: Well, guess what, man? Let's go back to the economy and also business, AI. I'm telling you, it's AI. Our middle son, Jack's going to be a senior at Boulder, University of Colorado, and in the School of Business, and they're terrified of AI. A lot of white-collar, entry-level jobs for folks right out of college in their early 20s have gone away due to AI. So what's a good fallback plan? The United States military. So that's what you're seeing as well. A lot of these early 20s, instead of having to go work at Starbucks or wait tables or be a bartender, they're like, you know what, maybe I'll just go in the military for 4 or 5 years and see what that'll do. It's a guaranteed job, guaranteed income. So I definitely think AI is having something to do with the recruitment numbers as well.
1: And it's not just when you sign up in the military, you're suddenly on the front lines fighting a war. There are some 200 different operational and technical specialties in the military: cybersecurity, engineering, intelligence, healthcare. So there's a lot that they're offering to recruits. Hey, you're not just going to go to war here.
4: That's exactly right. And let's be clear: less than 1% of Americans raise their right hand to serve, and only a fraction of that percent are going to see either actual combat or be on the front lines, right? You know, my quote combat missions over Iraq were some of the most boring flying I've ever done.
1: Come on, really?
4: Oh my God, yeah. I mean, it was a known quantity, but the most dangerous part of my missions over Iraq were landing back aboard the boat at night in bad weather and low on fuel. The toughest flying I did in the Navy, believe it or not, was up at Top Gun. I mean, think about it. If we go anywhere in the world and we're outgunned or we're surprised, our training sucked, right? So mm-hmm. Top Gun, we have to be as hard on ourselves as any enemy ever could be. So, yeah, that's, I tell people I'm not a combat veteran because I never got shot at in anger, even though I flew over people who wanted to shoot at me and kill me.
1: Speaking of Top Gun, and then there was Top Gun Maverick, the sequel, which a lot of people liked. Do those help? Do you think that there's been a spike in young Americans like, whoa, I want to do that?
4: That cuts both ways, and I'm going to be honest with you, because Lone Survivor or American Sniper or Maverick, There's a reason the Navy and the Department of War have supported those movies, and you just nailed it. It's recruiting.
1: Yeah.
4: I was so sad. Now I'm really going to age myself. I was a junior in high school. I knew before junior year in high school I wanted to fly jets for the Navy. Since I was a kid. And then in 1986, junior in high school, Top Gun comes out.
1: Yep.
4: And then everybody and their mother wanted to fly fighters. I'm like, are you kidding me? Now I had to study harder. And, in 1985, it's so funny, they were advertising in the New York Times in the classified section. Do you want to fly jets for the Navy? Please, call this number. And then a year later, they're turning people away. So that's good for the Navy. But guess what? The truth is a little harsher than reality sometimes. I mean, I had a ton of trauma, man. In 15 years of flying fighters, I lost 16 buddies. And not one of them was a combat loss.
1: Wow.
4: And then along the way, I've lost 4 F-18 brothers to suicide, including a groomsman in my wedding, one of my best friends. It's one of the reasons I started the No Fallen Heroes Foundation. So, I was the original Top Gun 86, with the wave, the masses of people who wanted to come in. But they get their pound of flesh. And I hope the military is doing a better job than just, putting all this rah-rah on a recruiting poster. I hope we are telling the truth of the downsides and being there when these folks leave active duty and turn into veterans, right? Because the Secretary of War, and they do a great job turning us into people that can do some awful things to another human. But when they're done with us, they're not doing such a hot job of turning us back to being into a human. And that's what we focus on at No Fallen Heroes.
1: Back to the recruiting, as again we finish this fiscal year and even look ahead to the next one, you still think that we're on the right path and the trajectory where the military can continue to beat the goals to bring in new recruits?
4: When you see somebody like Pete Hegseth annoying a lot of people in this country, he's annoying the right people. He has brought back the warrior ethos. I liked General Mattis for a little bit when he was the Secretary of Defense, because his mantra was simple. If it doesn't have to do with killing the enemy, drop it, like all the DEI training and all that type of stuff. So it's, I think it's good for recruitment when you have a leader who's out there doing the push-ups, who's out there, who had skin in the game, who fought in combat. And because a lot of people give him grief, like, oh, well, he didn't make, he got out. He didn't want to be a colonel or go be a general. So I take the exact opposite tact. I think that's good for recruiting, not less.
1: Matthew Wiz Buckley, retired Navy fighter pilot, Top Gun graduate, also founder of No Fallen Heroes and the Sacred Warrior Fellowship. Great to have you back on. Thanks for joining us.
4: Thanks, my brother.
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11: 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That's how Jim Gibbons became the longtime owner of WFMD.
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13: The accident 15 northbound by West Patrick Street is cleared. No issues going from Frederick into Gettysburg. 270 southbound. Delays are in Frederick County from Urbana to Hyattstown. 85 looks good. 270 to 28. 340 steady. Harper's Ferry to Frederick. No problems on 70 eastbound from Mount Airy to Baltimore. 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Whatever it takes to keep you comfortable, Frederick Air, it's a good call. Your 930 WFMD Skyscan forecast for Mid-Maryland. The heat and humidity continues this week. Today, look for mostly sunny skies with a chance of showers and thunderstorms later and highs near 90. Tonight starts mostly cloudy before clearing with lows near 70. And on Tuesday, sunny skies and highs around 86. 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
14: News, I'm Deborah Valentine. As of today, the memorandum of agreement between the U.S. and Iran is expired.
15: The deadline comes as Iran continues to attack ships in the Strait of Hormuz. Tehran is also working on a separate deal with Oman on managing the key waterway.
14: Fox's Marianne Rafferty. The U.S. is ramping up economic pressure on Tehran instead of continued military strikes. Lala's been downgraded from a Cat 1 hurricane to a tropical storm after skirting Hawaii's Big Island. Hawaii's Governor Josh Green praising rescue personnel.
16: They saved lives. They were able to pull an elderly woman out of a tree when her house washed away.
14: Lala blamed for at least one traffic-related fatality. Roughly 100 homes were damaged or lost thousands without power. Hayden Panettiere, heir, star of popular TV series including Heroes in Nashville, has died. She was 36 years old. America's listening to

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1: We'll begin with sad news from the baseball world. Tommy John, whose major league career was extended after he became the first player to undergo the elbow surgery that now carries his name, he passed away at the age of 83. The left-handed pitcher spent 26 seasons in the majors. He won 288 games. Golf, Scottie Scheffler wins the first PGA Tour playoff event. He captures the St. Jude Championship from Memphis by 8 shots. It's the 21st victory of his career. Bad news for the Commanders as we now discuss NFL football. Marcus Mariota suffered a sprained MCL. It'll cost him the remainder of the preseason. That's sports on the Fox News Rundown. Jay Berman, Fox News.
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3: You know, there was a time in Indiana basketball, we only had kids from Ohio, Illinois, and Indiana. That's it, right there. And they really cared about that school. Illinois has Illinois players, Chicago, the suburbs, Michigan, a lot of Michigan players, a lot of Northern Ohio kids that are close, Michigan State, not necessarily so much. And I think that's one of the reasons, I would argue, and, you know, that's one of the reasons Florida State, and Miami were good for so long, was because it was personal to them to play at those schools. I don't think that's the case anymore in the SEC. I still think it is the case in the Big Ten. I think when you grew up in Ohio and you watched the Buckeyes every Saturday, it didn't matter whether the Buckeyes are out of the playoffs, which they never are, but whatever, you want to play for

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4: I love old school tipping. That is, letting a service provider know you appreciated their outstanding service, whatever the realm may be, with a generous gratuity. It's a great way for individuals to reward service providers who work hard and to signal your personal appreciation of the effort they've put into your interaction. However, tipping has morphed from a signal of good work to something that resembles a socialist experiment or the dreaded school group project. Everyone expects the same outcome, regardless of their effort or the service they deliver. When you order a cup of coffee at a counter today, they often present a screen asking you to include a tip. If tipping were acting as a price signal, as it should, then we would not know what to tip at the time of ordering. The tip would be given to a specific individual at the end of the experience, after you received your coffee, so that you could properly evaluate the experience and service to see if a tip is warranted, and if so, how much you'd want to give. Putting tipping as an obligation up front takes away the agency and valuable price signaling of tipping. While it makes sense to tip your bellman who helps you with your bags to your room in a hotel, it does not make sense to tip on your e-commerce purchase, something I've seen popping up online from various retailers. Additionally, many service businesses are abusing tipping, as well as other, quote, service fees and charges, to obfuscate pricing. Instead of raising their prices, some businesses are adding dressed-up fees to their bills. Adding fees to the end of the bill doesn't create loyalty. It feels like a business is pulling a fast one on you. Now, of course, I do have sympathy for businesses and service workers. There are certainly some customers who do not tip appropriately, even when service is outstanding. If that's the case and your employees aren't making enough, a more sincere solution would be to raise your prices and pay employees higher wages, being straightforward and not appearing like you're taking advantage of customers, which is likely to affect tip amounts too. Tipping is a time-honored tradition, and we should hold it as such. That means treating service providers well and tipping generously for very good service where it's customary. It also means pushing back on non-transparent pricing tricks and distorting traditional tipping customs that have morphed into fee insanity. I'm Carol Roth, author of You Will Own Nothing. You can connect with me at carolroth.com/news.
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0: 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Whenever severe weather breaks, Mid-Maryland Trust, 930 WFMD. 930 WFMD traffic for Frederick and surrounding counties. A service of Frederick Air. It's a good call.
1: The accident 15 northbound by West Patrick Street is cleared. No issues going from Frederick into Gettysburg. 270 southbound. Delays are in Frederick County from Urbana to Hyattstown. 85 looks good. 270 to 28. 340 steady. Harper's Ferry to Frederick. No problems on 70 eastbound from Mount Airy to Baltimore. 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Whatever it takes to keep you comfortable, Frederick Air, it's a good call. Your 930 WFMD Skyscan forecast for Mid-Maryland. The heat and humidity continues this week. Today, look for mostly sunny skies with a chance of showers and thunderstorms later and highs near 90. Tonight starts mostly cloudy before clearing with lows near 70. And on Tuesday, sunny skies and highs around 86. 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
4: Today, the Memorandum of Understanding between the United States and Iran expires.
3: Fox's Trey Yingst is in Tel Aviv.
4: Reports indicate very little diplomatic progress to de-escalate tension in the region and reopen the Strait of Hormuz. International shipping data indicated only 5 cargo ships passed through the strait on Saturday and none on Sunday. This is due to Iran continuing attacks on vessels. A bulk carrier reported being hit by an unknown projectile on Saturday. A day prior, an Emirati oil vessel was also targeted.
3: And President Trump keeps putting economic pressure on Iran, insisting he won't allow Iran to have a nuclear weapon. In dealing with a country that does have nuclear weapons, North Korea, the president is scaling back a military exercise getting underway this week with South Korea, citing his good relationship with the North Korean leader. Back to the Middle East, a U.S. special envoy and member of the Trump Board of Peace will meet with Israel's prime minister today.
5: Jared Kushner met senior Hamas officials in Cairo, Egypt yesterday in an attempt to push forward President Trump's peace plan for Gaza. It's only the second time we know of that the White House envoy has held direct discussions with the militant group. Today's meeting with Benjamin Netanyahu comes after the Israeli Prime Minister rejected President Trump's plan to disarm Hamas.
3: Fox's Jonathan Savage, an actress, has died. Hayden Panettiere, whose career started as a child.
6: Finding fame, starring alongside Denzel Washington in Remember the Titans, before landing a leading role in Heroes, where she jumped to international fame, playing a super powered high school cheerleader. She later starred in the musical drama Nashville, where she saw both career and commercial success, earning 2 Golden Globe nominations and having multiple songs on the Billboard Hot Country Songs chart.
3: That's Fox's Todd Pyro. Hayden Panettiere was only 36. No cause of death has been given. 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
3: While the U.S. military remains on standby in the Middle East in case President Trump resumes bombing, War Secretary Pete Hegseth focuses on a different type of warfare. Cyber.
8: Secretary Hegseth said the military is launching a program called CyberCom 2.0
9: that ensures our cyber power is a lethal and ready weapon of choice.
8: Hegseth says every military theater relies on cyber to operate in the modern age.
9: Air, land, sea, and space depends on our cyber superiority. By forging expert cyber forces with deep technical mastery, we ensure that commanders have the capabilities that they need to dominate the modern battlefield.
8: He adds that cyber personnel are not just support, they're war fighters, making necessary changes.
9: And settling for the status quo, well, that's a direct path to failure.
8: Kevin Uresky, Fox News.
3: Oil prices are up slightly this morning, while on Wall Street, stock futures are mixed, down for the Dow, up for the NASDAQ after losses on Friday. At the movies, Spider-Man, still king of the box office.
10: What is happening to me?
11: Did you miss me, Spidey?
3: Spider-Man Brand New Day, number one, a third straight weekend, taking in another $70 million. Globally, ticket sales now top $2 billion. In golf, it's down to 50 players left in the FedEx Cup playoffs.
12: Scotty Scheffler, best player in the world, number one on the points list, and now proud winner in Memphis.
13: Domination. Scotty Scheffler runs away from the field in Memphis.
12: That was CBS on the call of the final putt of leg one of the PGA Tour playoffs. Scheffler wins by 8 shots over Siwoo Kim. For Scheffler, it's win number 21 of his career.
3: That's Fox's Jay Berman. There are two more tournaments left in the playoffs. The winner in the final gets a $10 million prize. I'm Dave Anthony. This is Fox News.
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1: Park officials are searching for a beaver after it attacked a 10-year-old girl at Seneca Creek State Park in Montgomery County Thursday afternoon. The girl was canoeing with a summer camp near Berryville Road, close to the Potomac River. Camp counselors stepped in, and the beaver fled into the water. The girl suffered 3 lacerations to her upper leg and was treated at the hospital. DNR, park staff, and Natural Resources Police and Montgomery County Animal Services are involved in the search. The area of the attack happened, along with about a mile of the trail and nearby parking lot, is closed until further notice. The incident comes after 2 recent rabid beaver attacks at Cunningham Falls State Park in Frederick County. DNR said the Seneca Creek attack is not believed to be connected to the ones in Frederick County. To read more, go to our website at WFMD.com. A 60-year-old Martinsburg man will spend at least 40 years in prison for the fatal assault of his mother in November 2024. Carl Luck was sentenced on Thursday after entering a no-contest plea in June. He received 40 years for second-degree felony murder and an additional 2 to 10 years indeterminate sentence for felony assault during a commission of a felony. Those sentences will run consecutively. Prosecutors say Luck assaulted his 81-year-old mother, Sandra, after asking her for money and then demanding more. Investigators say he grabbed her and threw her against a wall with enough force to leave a hole in the drywall. Sandra suffered serious injuries, including a broken leg, and spent 12 days in a Baltimore hospital before she died. Prosecutors also said Luck left his mother on the floor for 3 hours without calling 911 or seeking help. A pest control worker later heard her cries for help. The judge ordered Luck to have no contact with his mother's family. A Hedgesville, West Virginia man is facing felony arson charges following an investigation into a July fire in Oakland, Maryland. The Maryland State Fire Marshal's Office said 43-year-old Chad Edward Kerr is charged with first and second degree arson and 2 counts of first degree malicious burning. Investigators say the fire happened on July 30th on Dobbin Road. Deputy State Fire Marshals and an accelerant detection canine determined the fire was intentionally set by one of the property owners following a family dispute. A greenhouse and 2 camper trailers were destroyed. The total loss is estimated at $40,000. I'm Diana Gibson, Mid-Maryland's News Radio Center, 930 WFMD.
14: 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A service of Frederick Air. It's a good call.
15: No issues on the major routes at this time. Pretty quiet on 270 if you're headed from D.C. up towards Frederick and vice versa. It looks good on 70 as well between Baltimore and Hagerstown. 15 in Frederick running smoothly up to Gettysburg and down to Leesburg. And 340 looks good to Harper's Ferry. This traffic brought to you by Frederick Air and Bryant. Whatever it takes to keep you comfortable, Frederick Air, it's a good call.
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11: Good morning from the MTA. Checking in on the MUX train system. We're still looking okay right now on the Brunswick line. Train 872 is delayed about 5 minutes. We'll keep an eye on that. Train 874 is on time this morning. Train 894 is the next train out of Frederick at 710. Monocacy 717. Train 874, like I said, on time, leaving Point of Rocks in about 10 minutes. Train 876 is leaving Point of Rocks at 650. For the MTA Transit Team, I'm Austin Todd on WFMD.
1: 930 WFMD Skyscan forecast for mid-Maryland. Today, mostly sunny with a chance of showers and thunderstorms and highs near 90. Tonight, mostly cloudy, then clearing with a low of 70. Tomorrow, sunny and 86. 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
16: And out time, we've got mostly cloudy skies. It is 73 at WFMD.
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0: It's the Morning News Express. Good morning. Rise and shine up at Adam 610 on the Premier Dental Arts Morning News Express with the Morning Mayor, Bob Miller. That is me. And thank you for being here today. We do appreciate it, as always. Hope you had a great weekend. It was a lazy day for yours truly yesterday. We went to church, and that's about it. Took a nap, and took another nap, and then took a third nap with the meatball. Hopefully you got something done today. I have to admit, today I am picking up a friend at the airport. Now, let me ask you a question. I love this guy, so I have no problems picking him up, but I did give him some grief. I'm picking him up later on this afternoon. Now, which airport do you think, which airport would it be that you would never want to go to, say, at 3:30, 4 o'clock in the afternoon? I forget what time his plane comes in. I think it's like 4:50 or something like that. What airport would you not want to go to? BWI? Not too bad. Dulles or Reagan National? And that's where I got to go. Got to go to Reagan National. I told the guy, he said, well, I can get somebody else. I'm like, I told you I'd pick you up. But who wants to go into the belly of the beast in the middle of the afternoon at rush hour at Reagan National? I don't like Reagan National Airport anyway, regardless. I'm not my favorite airport to ever fly into, fly out of, or pick somebody up from. But it was the only place you could get a flight into. So, yeah. So pray for me, because I don't, you know, I'm in downtown, you know, like I said, the belly of the beast. I mean, we talk about that on traffic. I mean, Drew, I can hear Drew right now. There's a guy in a Toyota Tundra who's just raising havoc on the roads this afternoon. I don't know why. That would be me. Yeah, that would be me. All right. I got that off of my chest, so hopefully he's not in town, so hopefully he's not up and listening. So that's all I've got to say. All right, here's some things that are going on today. Lots of interesting stuff. I saw a story over the weekend that and I love these people. I mean, I've never been up in their hot air balloon. But the company of a hot air balloon company is seeking $353,000 in legal fees from a couple over the unsuccessful year-long lawsuit. Now, this couple said that they shouldn't even have hot air balloons in our county. Who doesn't want a hot air balloon? Now, look, I understand that there are some people who might get upset if the hot air balloon lands on their property or something. I know that's happened. It's happened in my mom and dad's field back in the day. But they, I wake up on the weekend hoping it's a nice day, hoping that I'll see the hot air balloon from our friends at Tailwinds. I call them my friends because they fly over. They've flown over our house before, and they've been close enough where I could say, hey, you want a cup? I think Linda did. Said, hey, you want a cup of coffee? And they yell and they say, hey, how you doing? I don't have a problem with some of the hot air balloons. Now, I do know that there have been some people who have been upset with the fact that they might land in some property or something like that, and they don't really have, contractual agreements or some kind of an agreement that allows them to do that. So I'm not sure. The ballooning used their properties to land balloons in certain places, and it's the people who are suing Tailwinds sent an email to county council members and said it asked them to ban hot air balloons from our county. In another email, she wrote that hot air balloons need to be made illegal in Frederick County. Why? What do you got against a hot air balloon other than it might have landed in your property? Then I would sit there and go, hey, you owe me a ride. That's what I would do. There are things that we could do to get to make everybody happy, to make people understand what's going on in the world. But, a lawsuit, they got to have a lawsuit. They tried to file an injunction and stuff. And so now the other company, seeking damages because you're ruining their good name. Like I said, we had some friends over on Saturday night, had some people over for dinner, and the hot air balloon was up, and we watched it. And we watched it land, and we watched it go back up again. It was kind of cool. I don't know. We'll talk more about this. Maybe get your thoughts on it as well. 301-694-9363. 301-694-WFMD.
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3: Minnesota Vikings safety Jamal Adams is out for the year with a knee injury. Veteran linebacker Vaughn Miller is signing with Dallas. He's from Texas. Washington backup quarterback Marcus Mariota is out this month with a sprained MCL. And Cardinals first-round running back Jeremiah Love is likely out this month with a sprained ankle. Packers tight end Tucker Kraft returned to full practice Sunday after last year's torn ACL. In the WNBA, Indiana won in overtime at Atlanta 95-91. Caitlin Clark, 26 points. Angel Reese had 14 rebounds but missed a putback at the end of regulation. Wins for Chicago and Portland. Scottie Scheffler took the PGA tournament by 8 strokes. Marcus Ericsson won the IndyCar race. Coco Gauff advanced, winning a third-round match in Cincinnati. Former pitcher Tommy John died at the age of 83. Seattle won at Houston 3-2. Milwaukee beat the Dodgers 6-2.
4: 930 WFMD traffic for Frederick and surrounding counties. 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It's a good call.
5: A little bit of congestion forming on 270 southbound, just south of 109 in Hyattstown. Otherwise, looks good on the northbound side. 70's clear east to westbound to Hagerstown to Baltimore. 15 in Frederick looks good up to Gettysburg and down to Leesburg. No issues on 340 to Harper's Ferry either at this time. This traffic brought to you by Frederick Air and Bryant. Whatever it takes to keep you comfortable, Frederick Air, it's a good call.
6: 930 WFMD Skyscan forecast for mid-Maryland. Today, mostly sunny with a chance of showers and thunderstorms and highs near 90. Tonight, mostly cloudy, then clearing with a low of 70. Tomorrow, sunny and 86. 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
0: And outside, it is 72, cloudy skies in Frederick. Good morning, Rise and Shine, up and Adam. Can you smell that? That's the smell of anxiety from all the kids out there getting ready to go back to school. We'll talk about that coming up here in the Morning News Express. 6:18, let's go to the phones. Bob's on the phone. Good morning, sir. What say you?
7: Hey, on that hot air balloon, I always thought they were saying it was invading their privacy. If that's the case, with the new lawsuits with these power companies that are allowed to go on private property without permission, that don't fly no more.
0: Well, you know who else is allowed to go on your property without permission? I don't know. It happened in Florida, and maybe it happens here. I'm not sure. But that's insurance companies with their drones, you know, and to look at your roof to see if your roof needs to be replaced, because that's one of the big things that insurance companies do. They did that to me down in Florida. I had one of those Spanish tile roofs, and they said, it needs to be replaced. What it needed was cleaned, and I waited for the HOA to tell me that I had to clean it before I cleaned it, and they were going to deny me, but I had to get somebody in there, had to clean it, then I had to get somebody up there with a mitigation form and show them that the roof was fine, so it cost me a couple $100, but yeah, they shouldn't be able to do that. Now, I know that Google Earth is somehow, there's some kind of an app out there where they can look at your house and get the square footage and of your roof and stuff, but you know, you're absolutely right. Maybe they shouldn't be able to do that, but they do it anyway.
7: Well, I know that, but that's what the complaint was, why they didn't want the hot air balloon, because they said it was invading their privacy. Well, like I said, that went out the window, and that Piedmont Power Company was allowed to walk on your property without...
0: Yeah. You know what? And thanks for the phone call, Bob. I don't know if the two are the same, but I you know what? I would fight it that way. You get some kind of a slick lawyer out there and say, hey, you know, as soon as the government allowed Piedmont to walk on our property, then, this is well. How is it an invasion of your privacy? I mean, I guess, you know what? I will tell you that somebody... while we were on vacation, somebody I know, somebody I like, flew in a hot air balloon, and they flew over our property. They knew where we lived. They have been at my house before, and they took a picture, and they showed me that the pool was empty because it leaked and it drained out, but they showed me the house. I didn't think that was an invasion of privacy. I think if I'm really talking about an invasion of privacy, well, we're going to get into that a little bit later on this morning with the state's attorney, Charlie Smith, and that's flock cameras. That's an invasion of privacy, not a hot air balloon going over your house.
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0: It's time now for the birthdays, a service of our friends at Voila Specialties and Other Goodness, 10 North Market Street in downtown Frederick. All right, celebrating the celebrity birthdays today. Robert Joy is 75 today. Sean Penn, who I hate politically, but I think he's a pretty darn good actor, is 66 today. Austin Butler, 35. He did Elvis, right? Rachel Hurd Wood is 36. Tammy Townsend from Family Matters, and she was Wendy Reardon on Days of Our Lives, is 56 today. This actor, who, by the way, is just a, well, how should I say it? Again, politically, he's a moron. He's a voice actor, director. He turns 83 today.
13: I come to this country to give you a better life. 50 years ago, I skipped every weekend in Sicily for you. I joined the U.S. Army to protect your freedoms. And what thanks do I get? You go celebrate the 4th of July with some of the family, leaving me to burn the sparklers and eat the hot dogs alone.
0: Robert De Niro is 83 today. Kevin Rowland from the Dexys, Midnight Runners singer, he's 73. The Go-Go's, Brenda Carlisle is 68. Gilby Clark is 64 from Guns N' Roses. Donnie Wahlberg, New Kid on the Block, is 57 today. Let's see. Margaret Hamilton, she was the Apollo Guidance Software pioneer. She is 90 today. Larry Ellison, Oracle co-founder, 82 today. Guillermo Vilas, the four-time Grand Slam tennis champion, 74. Jim Courier, also a tennis champion, he's 56 today. Let's see. Gracie Gold, U.S. figure skating champion and Olympic medalist, is 31. Thierry Henry, Arsenal and France soccer legend, is blowing out the birthday candles today. A local celebrity birthdays today. Say happy birthday going out to, let's see, Lisa Dennison celebrating a birthday today. Also, Rebecca Marone celebrating also. Let's see, Brittany Morton is blowing out the birthday candles. And this is kind of a surprise to lady who brings you the birthdays. From Voila, Mary Jean Clark celebrating her birthday today. So happy birthday going out to her. Maybe she'll get her something special from her own store. Who knows? So if it's your birthday or anniversary, then happy birthday, happy anniversary from your friends here at Free Talk 930 WFMD and, of course, WFMD.com. Thank you for being here on this beautiful day. We got the National Anthem coming up next.
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1: 30 WFMD traffic for Frederick and surrounding counties. A service of Frederick Air. It's a good call.
2: Got some delay on 270 southbound between Urbana and Hyattstown, but clear down towards DC after that. You've got a little bit of slowdown on 15 southbound as well before you get to Luckett's Road headed towards Leesburg. 15 in Frederick, though, is clear in both directions as well. 70 east and westbound between Hagerstown and Baltimore. This traffic brought to you by Frederick Air and Bryant. Whatever it takes to keep you comfortable, Frederick Air, it's a good call.
3: 930 WFMD Skyscan forecast for mid-Maryland. Today, mostly sunny with a chance of showers and thunderstorms and highs near 90. Tonight, mostly cloudy, then clearing with a low of 70. Tomorrow, sunny and 86. 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
0: And right now, it is 72, mostly cloudy skies in Thurmont. And up in Thurmont, as I said, where Catoctin and TJ, our very first high school football game of the week, is going to happen on the 4th of September. So can't wait for that. High school football is back here on WFMD. A construction worker in Belgium got the surprise of their lives when they uncovered a hidden treasure worth about $10 million. During a renovation. A crew was installing a sewer system at a former brewery in Belgium, and it's about a 40-minute drive from Brussels, where they found dozens of gold bars and hundreds of coins stashed inside a wooden chest behind a wall. An 18-year-old student worker named Kobe said their first reaction was disbelief, since they obviously didn't expect to find gold. Now, the site manager, with 33 years in construction, said it was a first for him. Police are now holding the loot while they investigate on who it belongs to. A historian speculated that it may have belonged to a local brewer family. Under Belgium law, the rightful owner has 5 years to claim the fortune. The find has drawn crowds of would-be treasure hunters, prompting police to warn people to stay away. Well, you know what's going to happen, right? It's they've got 5 years. The police will keep it, and then it's going to be yours. But you know how many people are going to come forward and say, oh, yeah, that's mine. I forgot all about it. I forgot. It's mine. It's my gold. And there'll be a fight. It'll ensue. And it'll obviously end up in the government. The government hands will be the ones who take it all.
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3: A Gaithersburg man will serve 25 years in prison after pleading guilty to making and possessing explosive devices and untraceable firearms. A Montgomery County Circuit Court judge sentenced 43-year-old Robert Stoyinski to 54 years, suspending all but 25 years, followed by 5 years of supervised probation. Stoyinski pleaded guilty in April to possessing explosive material with the intent to create a destructive device, manufacturing a destructive device, and two counts of possessing firearms without serial numbers. The case began after an explosion at his Enterprise Court home in October 2025. Investigators determined it involved a pipe bomb. Stoyinski told investigators he put fireworks inside of a metal tube and used an electric device before striking it with a hammer. He suffered shrapnel injuries to his hand and eye. Investigators later found live improvised explosive devices and multiple privately made firearms and components without serial numbers. Prosecutors also cited his history of threatening violence. To read more, go to our website at WFMD.com. Concerns are now being raised in Western Maryland about recovery and halfway houses to help formerly incarcerated people transition back into the workforce. According to DC News Now, State Senator Paul Cordman is asking the Maryland Health Department to make sure those facilities meet required standards, including maintaining safe distances from schools and complying with county zoning rules. Operators working with the state say the program follows strict requirements to receive Maryland certification on recovery. Survival Recovery, a state contractor, says its houses provide a structured living environment and serve about 145 people. Quarterman is seeking assurances that inspections, occupancy limits, and safety requirements are being followed. A Middletown business is expanding its support for neighbors facing food insecurity. Glad Hill Furniture is providing year-round ongoing financial support to Peach's Little Free Pantry and is now serving as a community donation drop-off site. In cooperation with the Middletown Volunteer Fire Company, the pantry at One Fireman's Lane in Middletown provides food, toiletries, and other necessities to local families and individuals. For more on local stories, go to our website at WFMD.com. 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I'm Diana Gibson, Mid-Maryland's News Radio Center, 930 WFMD.
4: Fox News, I'm CJ Papa. Popular Hollywood actress gone too soon. Fox's Todd Pryor with more on the death of 36-year-old Hayden Panettiere.
5: Her father releasing a statement saying, quote, "It is with profound sadness that we share the tragic passing of our beloved Hayden. She was an incredible light and a force of nature who brought immeasurable love and joy to all who knew her and to the millions who watched her on screen."
4: She was known for her roles in shows like Heroes in Nashville. A deadline looms.
6: Today, the memorandum of understanding between the United States and Iran expires. It's been 60 days since it was signed, and reports indicate very little diplomatic progress to de-escalate tension in the region and reopen the Strait of Hormuz.
4: Fox's Trey Yinks in Tel Aviv. At least seven dead from historic flooding battering parts of Indiana. 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

0: WCR Morning News Express 634 at WFMD with the Morning Mayor, Bob Miller. Hey, don't forget, going to have Frederick County State's Attorney Charlie Smith on the air in the 8 o'clock hour this morning. If you have a question for him, just send it our way. You can do it via text message at 301-694-9363, 301-694-WFMD. You can also send a voice message on the WFMD app, the talkback line. Larry writes this. We were talking earlier about the hot air balloon and the legal issues that they are dealing with. Somebody was talking about the privacy issues and stuff, and Larry writes this, Bob, hey, back in the day in the 80s, balloons were in the skies of Washington County. When they blasted the heat up while crossing my farm, it terrified the thoroughbreds I boarded. Few injuries occurred, unfortunately, and I lost some clients because of it. I should add that it only occurred occasionally, thankfully. I agreed they're grand to see. Well, they are. I didn't even think about them scaring animals. We have cows in the fields beside my house. They don't seem to be bothered by it. The dogs don't seem to be bothered by it. I actually thought somebody said when we were, our guests that were over at the house, that they thought that there was a hot air balloon festival in Frederick County at the airport. I do not remember that. I know they have them out in Arizona, and they're really cool to see. I think it would be a great thing to do here. Do we have the space? Maybe we can put them where a data center will be. But I thought it would be pretty cool to have a... I love hot air balloons. I'm afraid to go up in one because I'm afraid of heights. And also, I'm afraid... that, you know, I know I'm a big guy. I'm not the world's biggest guy. I understand that. I use that as my crutch for a lot of things. I'm a fat guy, and I don't know that if that little wicker basket's going to be able to hold me or what, you know? But generally, it's probably because I'm afraid of heights that I would not want to go up that high because they go up really high. But I think they're beautiful, and I think some of them are just, I love seeing they have the ones here, they have a colorful one. They have a Maryland one I've seen before. I don't have a problem seeing them. I don't have a problem. They could land in my front yard if all they wanted to. I don't think they would because of where we live, but I wouldn't have a problem with it. Now, I remember where we used to live, they came really close down below. And I always thought that that was really cool because they were awfully close, and then they go back up in the air. See that? I know how to do the hot air balloon. It's 6:37 on the Morning News Express and Free Talk 930 WFMD at WFMD.com.
1: 930 WFMD traffic for Frederick and surrounding counties. 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It's a good call.
2: Got some delay on 270 southbound between Urbana and Hyattstown, but clear down towards DC after that. You've got a little bit of slowdown on 15 southbound as well before you get to Luckett's Road headed towards Leesburg. 15 in Frederick, though, is clear in both directions, as well as 70 east and westbound between Hagerstown and Baltimore. This traffic brought to you by Frederick Air and Bryant. Whatever it takes to keep you comfortable, Frederick Air, it's a good call.
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3: Good morning from the MTA. Things are still looking okay on the MARC train system this morning. Pretty good start to our Monday right now on the Brunswick line. Train 894 is leaving at 710. Monocacy 717, getting into Washington about 9 o'clock. Train 876 is on time this morning as well, leaving Point of Rocks in about 12 minutes, arriving in Washington at 815. Train 878 makes a stop at Point of Rocks just before 720. 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
7: 930 WFMD Skyscan forecast for Mid-Maryland. Today, mostly sunny with a chance of showers and thunderstorms and highs near 90. Tonight, mostly cloudy, then clearing with a low of 70. Tomorrow, sunny and 86. 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
0: Morning News Express on WFMD. Well, back to school is happening. My granddaughter Kaylin is going to kindergarten for the first time. And I think mom might have more anxiety than Kaylin does. Your little babies are growing up. They're going to school. You know how it is. Well, there is a couple stories out there. One is that there's doctors talking about the fact that some kids have anxiety when going back to school. I saw a story. I'm going to jump around here a little bit, so please stay with me. I saw a story. It was from Steve Hartman on CBS. I love his stories. They're always the feel-good stories. Well, this is about when freshmen go to this private school, the seniors do not let the kids out of the car until they kiss their mother or their dad or whomever drove them to school goodbye. I guess it's a first day of school thing. It's a ritual, and they've all gone through it. It's about 20 years they've been doing it. I thought that was kind of cool. There's another story out there that talks about how kids have anxiety disorders among some of the common psychiatric conditions that kids have, according to a child psychologist at the Centers for Disease Control and Prevention. Estimated 11% of children ages 3 to 17 have current diagnosed anxiety. However, nervousness about school year is very common. And it doesn't last long. Back to school anxiety, specifically, we think about subclinical, meaning it doesn't actually warrant a diagnosis. I think about excitement of anxiety about back to school development normative, of course, the doctor said. For most kids, I would say it's just a sign that it isn't a sign that something's wrong. It's just a sign that they're paying attention to something new. We diagnose so many things, and I'm not saying that this doctor is wrong, and I'm not saying that we don't have kids that have this, but I mean, really? Anxiety about going back to school? Now, if you're the new kid in school, yeah, maybe a little bit, because you're the new kid. I never had anxiety going back to school. Did you? Do you have kids that had anxiety going back to school? I would have thought they would have liked it. You know, I mean, I was mad because when we went to elementary school, they didn't have, you went kind of directly to high school, and then they're like, oh no, we're going to middle school. And I'm like, okay, so we got sixth grade or seventh grade in middle school. And then I was like, now we're going to the high school. Nope, they did it again. They kept us in the middle school again. And I was like anxious to go to high school, but I never really had that kind of anxiety about it. I'm not saying I've never had anxiety, but as I do, I've had panic attacks in my life. Maybe the anxiety is that you're going to go to school with the wrong backpack or something, or you're not going to be dressed. Back to school purchases are totally worth it, according to educators. The school supply section seems to get bigger and bigger every year. The list grows and grows and grows. You can't just get one box of tissues. You got to get 12 boxes of tissues. So here's what you need. Okay, this is what they say, according to educators, what you need. Binders or supplies to keep students organized. They got binders with tabs and pockets for multiple subjects, help keep kids find their papers and homework easily. Yeah, right. They still just shove them in the backpack. A comfortable backpack that fits properly. Now, here's the other thing. Here, I'm going to ask you this question. Do all kids need more than one backpack? I mean, does the backpack, I've been carrying around the same backpack for 5 years probably, if not longer. Do kids need a new backpack every time they go back to school? They want them with padded shoulder straps made with water-resistant material and a side pocket to keep a water bottle in. Comfy shoes. Kids should have a hard time paying attention to learn if their feet hurt. Pencils. Teachers love one brand above all others. Ticonderoga pencils. That's right. I think they're made at Fort Ticonderoga. They say these pencils mark darker and the erasers work well. A library card. They don't cost anything, and they can be used to access books and audiobooks as well as other resources. So then here's what teachers say aren't necessary. Air tags. Parents like to keep track of things, but some educators think they're unnecessary, and it's good for kids to learn to be responsible for their own stuff. Fidget toys. Some teachers think they're a distraction and don't want them in the classroom. Expensive supplies. The paper, pencils, and the folders at the dollar store will work just fine. There you go. If you're looking to go back to school shopping. It is the Morning News Express, Free Talk 930 WFMD.
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0: The Orioles and the Tampa Bay Rays each had 9 hits, but the Orioles made them count.
12: Syndergaard, that one out to right field. Almost hit a speaker. Belayed. It's gone! A towering home run left on left for Kowser.
0: Colton Kowser hit a 2-run homer. Trevor Rogers allowed 2 runs in 6th inning. The Orioles beat the Tampa Bay Rays 10-2 on Sunday. Jackson Holliday also drove in 3 runs for the Orioles, which have won 3 consecutive games as it chases the final wild card spot in the American League. Historic debut in St. Louis, where Joshua Baez became the first player in Major League Baseball history to hit 3 home runs in his Major League debut. The Cardinals beat the Cubs by a score of 11-4. Phillies 7-5 winners over the Minnesota Twins. Nats got beat by the Mets by a score of 4-3. Marlins over the Reds 7-1. Braves beat the Diamondbacks 5-3. Red Sox lost to the Pirates 8-3. Yankees beat the Blue Jays in 10 innings. White Sox over the Tigers 7-5. It was the Athletics over the Rangers by a score of 5-2. Rockies clubbed the Giants by a score 13-7. Royals blanked the Angels 3-0. Brew Crew over the Dodgers 6-2. And it was the Mariners over the Astros by a score of 3-2. A little bit closer to home, the Frederick Keys series finale against visiting Bowling Green was rained out yesterday. Frederick begins a 6-game road series at Wilmington today. Scotty Scheffler was back to his dominant form on Sunday, turning a 2-shot lead into a runaway at the FedEx St. Jude Championship. He closed with a 4-under 66 for an 8-shot victory, the largest in the 68-year career at TPC Southwind. Joey Logano delivered a warning to his NASCAR rivals after his victory Saturday at Richmond Raceway. He said, "Don't let the boys get hot." The driver of the team Penske's number 22 Ford said after fending off a late charge by Chase Briscoe to earn his 39th career win by 0.392 seconds. Sports 15:45 at WFND, a service of Airtron Heating and AC.
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2: Got a little delay on 270 southbound from Urbana to Hyattstown. After that, pretty clear headed down towards D.C. at the moment. 15 in Loudoun County, a little slow approaching Luckett's on that southbound side. Otherwise, looks good on 15 in Frederick. No issues on 70 either between Hagerstown and Baltimore, and 340s clear to Harper's Ferry. This traffic brought to you by Frederick Air and Bryant. Whatever it takes to keep you comfortable, Frederick Air, it's a good call.
7: 930 WFMD Sky Scan forecast for Mid-Maryland. Today, mostly sunny with a chance of showers and thunderstorms and highs near 90. Tonight, mostly cloudy, then clearing with a low of 70. Tomorrow, sunny and 86. 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
0: And outside our studio doors on top of Grove Hill Road, we are at a wonderful 72, and it's the Morning News Express. We got the business update with Chris Murray next.
13: Securing America.
14: The FBI is warning of potential cyber attacks on water and wastewater infrastructure, noting as of Friday, at least seven states had reported systems being attacked or disrupted.
15: Yeah, look, that's something that we've seen before. We've seen multiple states staging set of attacks. So again, this could suggest, the fact that it's been multiple states, it could suggest a nation state actor, and it may very well be Iran. This is sort of in their MO.
14: Founder and National Security Director of the National Security Institute, Jamil Jaffer, telling Fox's America Reports what officials will look for to determine who is responsible.
15: Well, you know, a lot of times when these cyber actors get engaged, they have certain ways and patterns they behave. Interestingly, sometimes it's the time zone in which they operate. They happen to work during working hours in the country they're in.
14: But explains it's possible for advanced actors to mimic techniques in order to blame another party. Kristen Goodwin, Fox News.
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0: Let's check in with Chris Murray, the president of Murray Financial Group of downtown Frederick. He's also the host of your financial editor Saturdays right here on WFMD. And Chris, welcome back. First of all, I was on vacation myself, and I got emails from people who are like, oh my gosh, Chris Murray's not going to be here. What's going to happen? We're all going to, oh my God, what are we going to do?
16: You sound like Rooster Cogburn. Did you pick up that draw out there?
0: Yeah, maybe. I don't know. So how did all your kids that you guys kind of mentor do at the fair?
16: Yeah, it was great. Another successful year for Mr. and Miss Patrick and for Maple Dell Farm. They had 21 dairy heifers and 18 kids, 4-H'ers, along with all their siblings in the barn. It was like romper room at times, but it was a lot of fun, and I think the kids had a great time.
0: Well, the problem was the romper room was the parents, right? The adults. The kids are going, yeah, you're embarrassing us. Stop it. You're embarrassing us. We're trying to be good 4-H'ers.
16: Exactly.
0: All right. Well, the markets miss you last week, or did they not?
16: Well, they were mixed last week and not a whole lot of action when all was said and done. The Dow was down last week, but just a half of a percent. The S&P 500 was positive, but just a third of 1%. And the NASDAQ was up a little bit, not even a quarter of a percent, but it was positive. So, yeah, we were 2 for 3 last week.
0: We see that the July retail numbers, retail sales numbers came in. Did they were they good, bad, or indifferent?
16: Well, so the headline number was bad. It showed that retail sales in July were down about 0.6%. That was the biggest drop since May of 2025. But even though we had that month-to-month decline, the silver lining was sales are up 5.2% in the first 7 months of 2026 compared to last year. So it was kind of a mixed report. The month-over-month wasn't good, but the year-over-year was better than expected. Also, gas stations saw almost a 1% decline in sales, which is good for us, Bob, because it just showed that gasoline prices were down almost 3%. So that's kind of a good

0: bounty on every service member, and if a female from Iran killed one, he would double it. So these people are crazy as bedbugs. I don't know how it's going to work out, but at least we know that we're impacting their economy.
1: Absolutely. All right, what's coming up this week?
0: So it's a pretty busy week. We get three housing reports, two regional surveys, minutes from the last Fed report, and big earnings names from retailers like Walmart, Home Depot, Target, Lowe's, and others.
1: Thank you, sir.
0: Thanks, Bob.
1: And welcome back. 6:55 on the Morning News Express, and it's back to school. We'll have Brian Regan with the Belly Buster next.
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6: I remember my teacher asked me, Brian, what's the I before E rule?
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6: So she explains it, no, Brian, it's I before E, except after C, and when sounding like A, as a neighbor in way, and on weekends and holidays and all throughout May, and you'll always be wrong no matter what you say. Brian, how do you make a word a plural? You put an S at the end of it. When? On weekends and holidays. So she asked this kid who knew everything, Irwin, what is the plural for ox? Oxen. The farmer used his oxen. Brian, what? Brian, what's the plural for box?
7: Boxing. I bought two boxing of donuts.
6: Let's try another one. Irwin, what is the plural for goose? Geese. I saw a flock of geese. Brian, what's the plural for moose? Moosin! I saw a flock of moosin! Brian, you're an imbecile.
7: Imbecilin!
6: What are you speaking German, Brian? German! Jermaine! Jackson! Jackson 5! Tito! Brian, what the hell are you talking about? Oh no! No, no, really.
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8: Celebrating America's 250th birthday. In 1962, President John F. Kennedy said these inspiring words.
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8: Kennedy's promise was fulfilled when Neil Armstrong, Buzz Aldrin, and Michael Collins sailed to the moon in Apollo 11.
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11: Got a little delay on 270 southbound from Urbana to Hyattstown. After that, pretty clear headed down towards D.C. at the moment. 15 in Loudoun County, a little slow approaching Luckett's on that southbound side. Otherwise, looks good on 15 in Frederick. No issues on 70 either between Hagerstown and Baltimore, and 340s clear to Harper's Ferry. This traffic brought to you by Frederick Air and Bryant. Whatever it takes to keep you comfortable, Frederick Air, it's a good call.
12: 930 WFMD Sky Scan forecast for mid-Maryland. Today, mostly sunny with a chance of showers and thunderstorms and highs near 90. Tonight, mostly cloudy, then clearing with a low of 70. Tomorrow, sunny and 86. 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
2: The time is up. I'm Dave Anthony, Fox News. That 60-day Memorandum of Understanding the U.S. and Iran signed as a framework for a deal to end the conflict expires today with no deal in sight.
3: The Memorandum of Understanding was declared over by President Trump on July 8th, a few days after the U.S. renewed military strikes. The Strait of Hormuz remains closed to almost all maritime traffic. Only 5 cargo ships passed through over the weekend. According to the Wall Street Journal, Iran spent the last 60 days boosting missile and drone production.
2: Fox's Jonathan Savage. Now another conflict. Trump's special envoy and Board of Peace member Jared Kushner is in Israel, which rejected the latest Gaza peace plan.
4: Kushner met Sunday in Egypt with Hamas chief Khalil al-Haya to solidify the process for Hamas to lay down their weapons in Gaza. Kushner was joined by Board of Peace envoys Nikolai Mladenov and Tony Blair. Reports indicate he'll meet today with Israeli Prime Minister Benjamin Netanyahu, who recently called the Board of Peace roadmap unacceptable.
2: Fox's Trey Yingston, Tel Aviv. President Trump is scaling back U.S. military exercises with South Korea, citing his good relationship with North Korea's leader.
5: The president posted on Truth Social, the exercises slated to start this week are costly and send a hostile signal to North Korea. He also made it clear he's not happy that South Korea didn't back the U.S. in its military action against Iran. Those exercises have been going on for decades and are meant to help South Korea beef up its readiness against North Korean threats.
2: Fox's Jill Nato, an actress, has died young. Hayden Panettiere, who starred in the TV shows Nashville and Heroes.
6: I've got the Bishop game next week, SATs in October, homecoming's 3 weeks from today, and I'm a freak show.
7: You're being a little dramatic, don't you think?
2: No cause of death given. Panettiere was only 36. A baseball pitcher has also died. Tommy John was 83, famous for more than his pitching. His name lives on medically. The operation he got to repair his elbow decades ago is called Tommy John surgery. America's listening to Fox News.
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2: Parts of Indiana remain underwater in a flooding disaster that's left at least 7 people dead. The White River near Indianapolis crested almost a foot higher than the previous record in 1913. The water is receding in some areas, but
9: because people start progressing into areas that they can now get to, but there are hazards that have washed into areas that they shouldn't be. There are electrical lines that may become re-energized that are still in water.
2: Hamilton County Emergency Management Director Chad Kinnett, hundreds of homes have been flooded, roads washed out, and there are still 110,000 power outages. There are even more homes and businesses without electricity in Hawaii after Hurricane Lala brushed by the Big Island. The eye did not make landfall, but the storm hit hard.
10: When you have 28 inches of rain, they had 28 inches of rain in some areas, there's just going to be a ton of landslides on the Big Island.
2: That's Governor Josh Green. Some areas of Hawaii got even more rain than that, around 3 feet. More than 100 homes damaged or destroyed. All schools and government offices closed today in Hawaii. Decades after rapper Tupac Shakur was murdered in Las Vegas, a trial is underway there for the man accused of masterminding the killing.
11: Opening statements are set to begin Monday in the trial for the murder of Tupac Shakur. A jury of 6 men and 10 women was selected to hear the case against Dwayne Keefe D. Davis, who's accused of orchestrating Shakur's killing nearly 30 years ago. The legendary rapper was killed in a drive-by shooting in Las Vegas in 1996. 3 years ago, authorities charged Davis with murder, describing him as the shot caller who orchestrated the killing. He has pleaded not guilty and could be sentenced to life in prison if he's convicted. Shakur was just 25 when he was shot. at a time when he was in the middle of a fierce battle for dominance in a music scene shaped by rival gangs. Michelle Polino, Fox News.
2: On Wall Street, stock futures are mixed before this week's trading. Down modestly for the Dow, up more than 100 points for the NASDAQ. I'm Dave Anthony, and this is Fox News.
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12: A 10-year-old girl is recovering after being attacked by a beaver at Seneca State Creek Park in Montgomery County Thursday afternoon. The girl was canoeing with a summer camp group near Berryville Road, close to the Potomac River, when the beaver attacked. Camp counselors intervened, and the animal escaped into the water. The girl suffered 3 lacerations to the upper leg and was taken to the hospital for treatment. The Maryland Department of Natural Resources and park staff are searching for the beaver. The attack area, about 1 mile of trail and nearby parking lot, are closed until further notice. The incident comes after 2 recent rabid beaver attacks at Cunningham Falls State Park. DNR says the Seneca Creek attack is not believed to be connected to those incidents in Frederick County. A Martinsburg man was sentenced to more than 4 decades in prison following the deadly assault of his mother. 6-year-old Carl Luck was sentenced on Thursday in connection with a November 2024 attack on his 81-year-old mother, Sandra, at their Martinsburg home. Luck pleaded no contest to the charges in June after being found competent to stand trial. The judge sentenced him to 40 years for second-degree felony murder, followed by an additional 2 to 10 years sentence for felony assault during the commission of a felony. The sentence will be served consecutively. Prosecutors say the assault began when Luck asked his mother for money. When she did not give him more quickly enough, investigators say he grabbed her and threw her against the wall, causing a hole in the drywall. Sandra told investigators she believed her leg was broken. She remained on the floor for at least 3 hours before a pest control worker heard her crying for help. She underwent surgery and spent 12 days in a Baltimore hospital before dying from her injuries. The judge also ordered Luck to have no contact with his mother's family. Felony charges have been filed against a 43-year-old Hedgesville, West Virginia man in connection with a fire in Oakland. The Maryland State Fire Marshal's Office said Chad Edward Kerr faces first and second-degree arson charges, along with 2 counts of first-degree malicious burning. The investigation began after a fire was reported on July 30th near Dobbin Road. Deputy State Fire Marshals, assisted by an accelerant detection canine unit, determined the blaze was deliberately set by one of the property owners after a family dispute. The fire destroyed a greenhouse and 2 camper trailers, causing an estimated $40,000 in damage. I'm Diana Gibson, Mid-Maryland's News Radio Center, 930 WFMD.
1: 930 WFMD traffic for Frederick and surrounding counties. A service of Frederick Air. 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
13: 270 southbound, you'll see delays from Urbana to Hyattstown. 15 southbound in Loudoun County, pretty slow approaching the intersection at Luckett's Road as well. 15 in Frederick, though, looking good in both directions, as well as 70 east and westbound. No issues between Baltimore and Hagerstown. Looks good on 340 to Harper's Ferry as well. This traffic brought to you by Frederick Air and Bryant. Whatever it takes to keep you comfortable, Frederick Air, it's a good call.
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14: Good morning from the MTA. Checking in the MARC train system. Still looking okay right now on the Brunswick line. Train 894 is leaving Frederick at 710 with a stop in Monocacy at 717, getting you to Washington about 9 o'clock. Things are looking okay for train 878 this morning as well. That's leaving at 717. Train 880 is leaving at 755. For the MTA Transit team, I'm Austin Todd on WFMD.
12: Your 930 WFMD sky scan forecast for Mid-Maryland. We'll have a mostly sunny day today, but a chance of showers and thunderstorms later with highs near 90. Tonight, clouds give way to clear skies with lows around 70. And then on Tuesday, mostly sunny with a high of 86. 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
0: And right now, 72, we got some partly sunny skies now. The clouds kind of breaking up a little bit. It is the Morning News Express, 709. Good morning, Rise and Shine, up and Adam.
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0: interesting out there. I was looking at some headlines out there and how many Democrats out there. There's a new poll out there that show that Democrats hold a more positive view of socialism over capitalism. And I just want to tell you something, socialists out there, if you're a Democratic Socialist of America person, if you're one of those people, there would be no socialism if there wasn't capitalism. You got to take the money from somebody, don't you? That's the funny part about socialism and the ignorance of socialists. The government gets their money from capitalists. So you can give it all away to people who you think care about you because you give them something for free. Yeah. There's something flawed with your plan when you think, oh, it's socialism is the best and oh, we're the greatest and we know how to do socialism. Oh, it's amazing that no country that's done socialism has done it well enough to make it a viable around the world. They don't last. But of course, the socialists in America believe they know how to do it better than anybody else. A poll surveyed 2,287 adults between August 12th and 14th and found that there is a 26-point difference between Democrats' positive views on socialism and capitalism. Among Democrats, 58% were found to have a positive view of socialism, while 32% have a positive view of capitalism. The poll also found that 18% of Democrats have a negative view of socialism, while 50% have a negative view of capitalism. I don't know what that means. The poll found that 24% of Democrats have no opinion of socialism, while 18% have no opinion regarding capitalism. How do you not have an opinion on that? Because, I mean, maybe somebody is intelligent enough to say, look, I don't know enough about it. I don't have an opinion on it. Overall, the poll found that among the respondents surveyed, 35% have a positive view of socialism, 46% have a positive view of capitalism. The poll also found that overall, 42% of respondents have a negative view of socialism, while 33% have a negative view of capitalism. How does that work? Either a positive view or a negative view? Now, I've had conversations with people who believe that they know that they're better than everybody else. And they're like, well, you know, the roads that you have and the schools that we have and the this and the that are all because of socialism. No, it's not. And you can sit there and say that all you want. It is not the case. If you believe that, here's the other thing. Conducted in June, an Economist YouGov survey. Conducted in June, 1,606 respondents found that 62% of Democrats said they would vote for a Democratic Socialist candidate. I don't know what to tell those people, other than you are trying to ruin a country that will give you every opportunity. If you want to go out and work for it, the problem is Democratic Socialists don't want to go out and work for it. They want you to go out and work for it, and they want to take it from you and give it to other people. There's a Democratic Socialist candidate, I'm going to figure out where I saw this, that says she does not want people, oh, here it is, a lawmaker and, typical Democratic Socialist declares that stealing should not be illegal. A socialist lawmaker. This is what we're dealing with. I got to take a break. So we'll talk about it. I'm going to set it up for you. Her name is Emily Gallagher. She describes herself as a neighborhood organizer. See, it's all Obama's fault. 8:715.
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3: Minnesota Vikings safety Jamal Adams is out for the year with a knee injury. Veteran linebacker Vaughn Miller is signing with Dallas. He's from Texas. Washington backup quarterback Marcus Mariota is out this month with a sprained MCL. And Cardinals first-round running back Jeremiah Love is likely out this month with a sprained ankle. Packers tight end Tucker Kraft returned to full practice Sunday after last year's torn ACL. In the WNBA, Indiana won in overtime at Atlanta 95-91. Caitlin Clark, 26 points. Angel Reese had 14 rebounds, but missed a putback at the end of regulation. Wins for Chicago and Portland. Scottie Scheffler took the PGA tournament by 8 strokes. Marcus Ericsson won the IndyCar race. Coco Gauff advanced, winning a third-round match in Cincinnati. Former pitcher Tommy John died at the age of 83. Seattle won at Houston 3-2. Milwaukee beat the Dodgers 6-2.
4: 930 WFMD traffic for Frederick and surrounding counties. A service of Frederick Air. It's a good call.
1: 270 southbound, some delay still from Urbana to Hyattstown. After that, clear down towards D.C. Looks good on 15 in Frederick, as well as 70 east and westbound between Baltimore and Hagerstown. But you'll see delays on 15 in Loudoun County, going towards Luckett's and around Limestone School Road. Traffic brought to you by Frederick Air and Bryant. Whatever it takes to keep you comfortable, Frederick Air, it's a good call.
5: Your 930 WFMD Sky Scan forecast for Mid-Maryland. We'll have a mostly sunny day today, but a chance of showers and thunderstorms later with highs near 90. Tonight, clouds give way to clear skies with lows around 70. And then on Tuesday, mostly sunny with a high of 86. 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
0: And outside, it is pretty nice, temperature-wise, 72, partly sunny skies in Frederick. It is the Premier Dental Arts Morning News Express, 718.
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7: President Trump recently announcing a fast-track program and new job opportunities by streaming CDL licensing for veterans.
8: Any American who has driven a heavy truck for our military will automatically be eligible for a commercial driver's license. And it's good-paying jobs, too.
7: The Freedom Haulers Initiative, in cooperation with the Departments of Transportation and Veterans Affairs, waives the CDL road skills test, allowing veterans to avoid duplicating training they've received in the military. Some veterans may also qualify for a waiver of the written knowledge test. And veterans without heavy truck experience will also be fast-tracked with expedited training. The president saying so far that 34 states have joined the Freedom Haulers program that he says will also improve highway safety by removing illegal immigrant truckers from America's roadways. That's Fox Wheels. I'm Jeff Manasso, Fox News.
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0: News Express with your morning mayor, Bob Miller. All right, I want to get to this story. It's hilarious. A New York socialist lawmaker claims that stealing is a biological need and not should not be illegal. I'll let you, hopefully that this doesn't have any swear words in it. I listened to about half of it, and then I threw up in the trash can, and then but I didn't listen to it all. So if we have to dump it, then we will. But here is, her name is, let's see, was it Emily Gallagher mentioned that. She's a state assemblywoman from New York, and here's what she had to say.
1: Poverty, people who are stealing things like toothpaste, people who are stealing things like, you know, soap. And that means if you're stealing those things, you need them. And we are choosing to protect billion-dollar companies like CVS and Walgreens over the people who are struggling to get by. So I would say that...
0: And you hear the people in the back, that's right, that's right. What?
1: The true crime is that there is such incredible wealth disparity in this city that there are people who can be thrown in jail simply for having a biological need. And so one of the things that I'm fighting for at the state level is to make sure we pass things like treatment, not jail, and that we hold the line on the incredible criminal justice reforms that we have done over the last 10 and 20 years that are constantly being threatened by right-wing media who are looking to fearmonger about people who are actually just in absolute dire straits.
0: Okay. All right. So she blames CVS and Walgreens, the places where these people are stealing stuff from, because they make money. And she's like, well, they just need it. Well, you know what? How many bars of soap have you bought for people? How many toothbrushes and toothpaste have you bought for people? I'm asking. Because she's like, well, we're protecting billions of dollar companies who these people are stealing from. They're stealing from those people. And you're blaming the companies that are getting stuff stolen from them. They're the bad people. And, oh, well, they just need them. No, there's a lot of people who don't need them. There's a lot of people who just take them. And there are, and I would think that New York would have, you know, access to places that people would help. I'm sure there's churches that would help. Maybe you're reaching out to the wrong people. You're trying to make CVS and Walgreens a villain while you're uplifting people who are stealing from them because they say they have a need. And I hate to use this analogy, but I'm going to use it anyway. Do you remember the movie Guardians of the Galaxy when they saved the galaxy, right? And they're afterwards, and Rocket sits there and goes, if I take something, is that illegal? Yes, it's illegal. But what if I want it? It's still illegal, but I want it. It's illegal. That's what's happening here. I want it. Well, she's sitting there going, it's not illegal. I guarantee you, maybe we should write her a message and say, hey, how many bars of soap do you give to people? Look, I see videos all the time. People walk up and hand people food and help out the homeless and help out the people who are downtrodden. There are a lot of people who do that. There's a whole organization who honors people, who helps other people. They're called the Do-Gooder Awards. And that help communities and make a difference in communities. And I'm sure New York has them, but she's not one of them. She's not one of them. And she sits there and says, oh, it's the right-wing media fear-mongering. What are we fear-mongering? Maybe there's somebody in the right-wing media that sits there and says, oh, somebody stole something and got arrested for it? See, what happens is you don't understand, and there are some amounts of money that are given, I guess there are written off from theft. And, of course, a lot of stores today say don't stop anybody from stealing anything. Just let them steal it. We'll write it off. Which gives people the right to their feel, the right to take whatever they want, whenever they want. Then, of course, the price goes up and people complain that the prices are going up. Well, because people are stealing stuff. Wouldn't it have been better for her to sit there and say, look, here's what we're going to do. My initiative is that we're going to reach out to Walgreens and we're going to reach out to CVS and we're going to partner with them on an initiative to help out people who need basic necessities like soap and toothpaste and toothbrushes. And I will work hand in hand with them, and I will honor them. We will work with them, and how great is it that they're going to help out people instead of vilifying them and saying how horrible they are because they make money. That's the problem. Democratic socialists don't want anybody to make money except for themselves. Again, she's a democratic socialist. And she just wants people to have stuff for free. And nothing's free. That's the amazing thing about socialists out there, is that they just think that the milk in the bottle or the soap in the toothpaste in the tube happens for free. Well, it happens. It's there. I don't know how it got there. But we should get it for free. It doesn't work that way. You can sit there and say you're helping the people all you want, but you're not helping anybody. And that's the problem with democratic socialists. They believe that they are the saviors of the world. That if they just hand stuff out, they'll get voted back into office. And, you know, most democratic socialists who are running for office don't even show up for debates or forums. And just, you know, and you've got a bunch of minds full of mush that, you know what happens? This has been something that's not just happened overnight either. This has been going on and on and on. And where has it been going on and on and on? From your higher learning education. Because you have a bunch of liberal professors in colleges who are promoting and pushing this stuff on these young minds full of mush. I knew a young lady who was very conservative for a while. Got into a job in college and was told, if you don't start believing like we do, you'll go nowhere. So they did. I guess it's open season on Walgreens and other places to just get your soap and your toothpaste because that's what they want. It's the Morning News Express at WFMD.
2: 930 WFMD traffic for Frederick and surrounding counties. 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
3: 270 southbound, you'll see delays from Frederick down towards Hyattstown. Right around the exit for 85, and then between Urbana and Hyattstown, you'll see slowdowns. And 15 in Loudoun County, pretty slow from Luckett's to Limestone School Road. But otherwise, 15 in Frederick looks good still, both directions, as well as 70 east and westbound between Baltimore and Hagerstown. This traffic report brought to you by Frederick Air and Bryant. Whatever it takes to keep you comfortable, Frederick Air, it's a good call.
4: Your 930 WFMD Skyscan forecast for mid-Maryland. We'll have a mostly sunny day today, but a chance of showers and thunderstorms later with highs near 90. Tonight, clouds give way to clear skies with lows around 70. And then on Tuesday, mostly sunny with a high of 86. 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
0: Thank you, Diana. Right now, temperatures outside our studio doors. 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It's very nice. 72 at WFMD.
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6: Apple users might have to open up their Apple Wallet to make use of Apple's new AI. Apple already unveiled its artificially intelligent upgrade to its long-troubled personal assistant Siri during its developers conference this summer. So while an AI-powered version of Siri has been on the Apple users' wish list for some time, the company's departing CEO Tim Cook reveals on an earnings call, as reported by TechCrunch, that users looking to make extended use of this new version of Siri could be made to pay for it. Other competitive AI bots such as Grok, ChatGPT, or Anthropic's Claude all require subscriptions for increased or extra usage of the AI computing power above and beyond what it is offering in its free tier of service. Siri AI will be featured in the rollout of iOS 27 this fall. Developers are already accessing beta versions of the new system. With Fox on Tech, I'm Evan Brown, Fox News.
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7: A 43-year-old Gaithersburg man has been sentenced to 25 years behind bars after investigators uncovered explosive devices and untraceable firearms at his home. Robert Stowinski was sentenced last week in Montgomery County Circuit Court to 54 years, with all but 25 years suspended, plus 5 years of supervised probation following his release. He pleaded guilty in April to charges involving the possession and manufacture of destructive devices and 2 counts of possessing firearms without serial numbers. Police and fire crews were called to Stowinski's home on Empress Court in October 2025 after an explosion. Investigators determined a pipe bomb had exploded. Stowinski told investigators he placed fireworks inside of a metal tube and later used an electronic device and then struck the device with a hammer. He suffered injuries to his hand and eye. A search uncovered additional explosive components, including a second live improvised explosive device, along with multiple privately made firearms and firearm parts lacking serial numbers. Prosecutors say Stowinski also has a history of threatening violence. State Senator Paul Cordenman is seeking assurances about the operation of recovery and halfway houses in Western Maryland. According to DC News Now, the programs are designed to help people who've been incarcerated transition to independent living and employment. Cordenman wants the Maryland Department of Health to confirm that facilities meet state standards, including requirements involving proximity to schools and compliance with zoning ordinances. Organizations involved in the program say they must follow strict rules to receive certification. Survival Recovery, a state contractor, says it operates structured living homes serving about 145 people. Quarterman is asking state officials to verify that required inspections, occupancy limits, and safety standards are being met. Residents looking for a way to help their neighbors in need can now drop off donations at Glad Hill Furniture in Middletown. The business has launched an expanded year-round support arrangement with Peach's Little Free Pantry, which provides food, personal care items, and everyday necessities to people experiencing food insecurity. The pantry is located at the Middletown Volunteer Fire Company's Activities Building. Donations can be brought to Glad Hill Showroom on Walnut Street during regular business hours. I'm Diana Gibson, Mid-Maryland's News Radio Center, 930 WFMD.
8: News, I'm Gian Gelosi. Tensions high as the U.S.'s 60-day ceasefire agreement with Iran is set to expire today.
9: And reports indicate very little progress toward a diplomatic solution that would reopen the Strait of Hormuz. The Wall Street Journal reports that Iran has been using this time to prepare for a return to conflict rather than finding a diplomatic off-ramp.
8: Fox's Trey Yanks, actress and singer Hayden Panettiere died at just 36 years old.
10: Finding Fame, starring alongside Denzel Washington in Remember the Titans, before landing a leading role in Heroes, where she jumped to international fame playing a super-powered high school cheerleader. She later starred in the musical drama Nashville, where she saw both career and commercial success, earning 2 Golden Globe nominations and having multiple songs on the Billboard Hot Country Songs chart.
8: It's Fox's Todd Pyro. No cause of death has been released. 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
1: Good morning.
0: All right, let's go to the text line here. You misrepresented this lady's words. Also, you do not have the critical thinking skills to understand why she's saying what she did. Well, please enlighten me. Do I need to run it again? I can. I mean, I can play it again. If I'm wrong, then please let me know, as you did.
2: Times of poverty, people who are stealing things like toothpaste, people who are stealing things like, you know, soap. And that means if you're stealing those things, you need them.
3: Right.
2: And we are choosing to protect billion-dollar companies like CVS and Walgreens over the people who are struggling to get by. So okay. I would say...
0: How are they? I just want to know. Okay, so I've heard her words. How am I misrepresenting what she said? She is saying that she is rather protect the people who are stealing things from companies. And she goes, well, we're protecting the companies. I would think that if it wasn't Walgreens or CVS, what if it was just a local bodega guy who is trying to make ends meet and selling those things and getting things stolen from him? How is that any different?
2: The true crime is that there is such incredible wealth disparity in this city that there are people who can be thrown in jail simply for having a biological need. And so one of the things that I'm fighting for at the state level is to make sure we pass things like treatment, not jail, and that we
0: hold a second. Treatment, not jail. What is the treatment for somebody who steals? That's, a biological need. What do we, please tell me. I mean, you obviously are the person who wrote that I have no idea what critical thinking is and stuff, but what am I missing here? Please help me, because stealing is stealing. It's against the law. And she said nothing about trying to help people herself. She's attacking big stores and the media. She's not presenting any kind of an idea to help people. She's just yelling at people who are getting stolen from. She's not done anything to help a situation. She's just saying they need it so they can steal it. They have a biological need. Well, here's a question for you. Is it truly, and I'm not a biological need that you need to sit there and bathe and brush your teeth. It is a biological need because you can stink and your breath can stink. So you got to brush. But there are places where that can be done. Okay, go ahead. Finish it up.
2: The line on the incredible criminal justice reforms that we have done over the last 10 and 20 years that are constantly being threatened by right-wing media.
0: Yeah, constantly being threatened by right-wing media. Okay. All right. It's the right-wing media's fault that people stealing soap and they get prosecuted for it. And they're probably just misdemeanors. But yes, you know what? I tell you what. It happens. I will give you a story of my own. One year I bought my wife a gift of house cleaning, and somebody stole something from us, and they just got to walk away from it. So I don't think that these people are getting thrown into jail and doing hard time for stealing a bar of soap. But it is still stealing, and they should still pay some kind of a price.
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6: 930 WFMD traffic for Frederick and surrounding counties. 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
4: 270 southbound, you'll see delays from Frederick down towards Hyattstown, right around the exit for 85, and then between Urbana and Hyattstown, you'll see slowdowns. And 15 in Loudoun County, pretty slow from Luckett's to Limestone School Road. And otherwise, 15 in Frederick looks good still, both directions, as well as 70 east and westbound between Baltimore and Hagerstown. This traffic report brought to you by Frederick Air and Bryant. Whatever it takes to keep you comfortable, Frederick Air, it's a good call.
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1: Good morning from the MTA. Checking in on the MARC train system. Still looking okay right now on the Brunswick line. Train 894 is delayed about 10 minutes. Scheduled arrival in Washington is after 9 o'clock. Final departure out of Point of Rock this morning is train 880. It's coming up in about 15 minutes, arriving in Washington after 9:20. For the MTA Transit Team, I'm Austin Todd on WFMD.
3: Your 930 WFMD sky scan forecast for Mid-Maryland. We'll have a mostly sunny day today, but a chance of showers and thunderstorms later with highs near 90. Tonight, clouds give way to clear skies with lows around 70. And then on Tuesday, mostly sunny with a high of 86. 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
0: And right now, 73, partly sunny skies, and Frederick, your almanac is next at WFMD.
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0: 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And John Ashbery in his book and all our yesterdays, A History of Frederick County. All right, here's what happened. National, it's 1894. John Wadsworth of the National League's Louisville Club set a major league record when he gave up 28 base hits in a single game. Yes, it is. A Klondike gold rush was set off by George Carmack, discovering gold on Rabbit Creek in Alaska back in 1897. George Orwell published his book, Animal Farm, in the United Kingdom back in 1946. Following the death of Elvis Presley, the Flores Trans World Delivery delivered more flowers than any other event to Elvis's gravesite. Yeah. And any other time, it was. And now I say that to that point, and I don't know if more was done at that point. I don't even know if FTD was around when, say, Princess Diana passed. President Clinton made it official, admitting to having an improper relationship with Monica Lewinsky.
8: Indeed, I did have a relationship with Miss Lewinsky that was not appropriate. In fact, it was wrong.
0: Gay pride events were banned for a century in Moscow in 2012. Also on this date in history, in 2017, a terror attack on Las Ramblas in Barcelona, Spain. A van rammed into a crowd, killing 13 people and injured 130 people. A collision of two neutron stars, was witnessed for the first time in 2017. The incident was first picked up by U.S.-based laser interferometer gravitational wave observatory, or they call it LIGO or LIGO. So that's kind of cool right there that you got to see something like that. Also, a little bit closer to home, in 1781, Caspar Fritschi, Peter Suman, and Jost Pleckler were hanged for treason at the rear of the Tory jail on East 2nd Street. Four others were convicted and sentenced with this trio. They were pardoned by Maryland Governor Thomas Sim Lee back in the day. Speaking of colonels, John Thomas, the father of Francis Thomas, a former governor of Maryland, died in 1849. In 1861, the Hessian Barracks were designated as Union Military General Hospital No. 1 for the duration of the Civil War. It opened up in March 1st of 1862. In 1911, a unique fountain was unveiled at West Church Street and North Court Street, the southwest corner of the front of the Kramer Building, in honor of Marie Dial, who organized the Frederick chapter of the Society for the Prevention of Cruelty to Animals. It was struck during a vehicle accident years later, and the upper part had been preserved at the Steiner House on West Patrick Street. And in 1972, the Fredericktown Mall opened with a special ceremony, including Richard Nixon lookalike, Richard M. Dixon as the master of ceremonies. And that's what happened. On this date in history, Free Talk 930, WFMD and WFMD.com.
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0: The Orioles and the Tampa Bay Rays each had nine hits, but the Orioles made them count.
11: Syndergaard, that one out to right field. Almost hit a speaker. Belayed. It's gone! A towering home run left on left for Couser.
0: Colton Couser hit a two-run homer. Trevor Rogers allowed two runs in sixth inning. The Orioles beat the Tampa Bay Rays 10-2 on Sunday. Jackson Holliday also drove in three runs for the Orioles, which have won three consecutive games as it chases the final wild card spot in the American League. Historic debut in St. Louis, where Joshua Baez became the first player in Major League Baseball history to hit three home runs in his Major League debut. The Cardinals beat the Cubs by a score of 11-4. Phillies 7-5 winners over the Minnesota Twins. Nats got beat by the Mets by a score of 4-3. Marlins over the Reds 7-1. Braves beat the Diamondbacks 5-3. Red Sox lost to the Pirates 8-3. Yankees beat the Blue Jays in 10 innings. White Sox over the Tigers 7-5. It was the Athletics over the Rangers by a score of 5-2. Rockies clubbed the Giants by a score 13-7. Royals blanked the Angels 3-0. Brew Crew over the Dodgers 6-2. And it was the Mariners over the Astros by a score of 3-2. A little bit closer to home, the Frederick Keys series finale against visiting Bowling Green was rained out yesterday. Frederick begins a six-game road series at Wilmington today. Scotty Scheffler was back to his dominant form on Sunday, turning a two-shot lead into a runaway at the FedEx St. Jude Championship. He closed with a 4-under 66 for an eight-shot victory, the largest in the 68-year career at TPC Southwind. Joey Logano delivered a warning to his NASCAR rivals after his victory Saturday at Richmond Raceway. He said, "Don't let the boys get hot," the driver of the team Penske's number 22 Ford said after fending off a late charge by Chase Briscoe to earn his 39th career win by 0.392 seconds. Sports 15 and 45 at WFND, a service of Airtron Heating and AC.
4: 270 southbound, you'll see delays from right around the exit for 85 and also from Urbana to Hyattstown. 15 in Loudoun County, still pretty slow from Luckett's to Limestone School Road. 70 east and westbound looks pretty good right now, still between Baltimore and Hagerstown, and 15 in Frederick clear in both directions. It's traffic brought to you by Frederick Air and Bryant. Whatever it takes to keep you comfortable, Frederick Air, it's a good call.
3: Your 930 WFMD Skyscan forecast for Mid-Maryland.
12: We'll have a mostly sunny day today, but a chance of showers and thunderstorms later with highs near 90. Tonight, clouds give way to clear skies with lows around 70. And then on Tuesday, mostly sunny with a high of 86. 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
0: 72 in partly sunny skies in Woodsboro and Adamstown at 7:48. 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
0: Let's check in with Chris Murray, the president of Murray Financial Group in downtown Frederick, and the host of your Financial Editor Saturdays right here on WFMD. And Chris, we take a look at the markets kind of all about last week, and you know, it was okay. It wasn't great. It was mixed last week. Good morning.
17: Yeah, good morning, Bob. We were 2 for 3, so the Dow was down just about 0.5% last week. The S&P 500 up a little over 0.3%, and the NASDAQ pretty flat. It was up just about 0.14% last week, but we'll take it. You know, again, 2 for 3 is better than nothing, and we see that mixed picture again, really. Here, our futures are mixed. Things were mixed over in Europe, and they were mixed in Asia last night.
0: Well, we looking to get maybe tax refunds that could be increased a bit for this year.
17: Yeah, a recent GAO report, Government Accountability Office, was saying that according to Trump's One Big Beautiful Bill Act, that tax refunds for Americans increased this year by $43 billion. So, you know, that's a 17% increase from last year prior to the bill. So no tax on tips, no tax on overtime, and those other things seem to be working for a lot of people. And it puts some money back in their pocket, which is good because we all know we need it because of inflation still hovering around in many areas of our life, whether it's energy or groceries or whatever it may be.
0: Well, they might have more money in their pockets, but according to the July retail sales, not everybody was spending it.
17: Yeah, so in July, retail sales unfortunately declined 0.6%. That's the biggest decline since May of 2025. However, year over year, sales were up 5.2%, and that was better than what was expected. And also, even though I mentioned that sales were down in July, they had dropped. Part of that was gas stations, so they saw almost a 1% decline in sales, because gasoline prices fell about 3%. So even though that's they're saying negative, to me, I'll take that as a positive because it meant that fuel was a little cheaper. Also, a big part of that sales at motor vehicle and parts dealerships dropped 1.8%. And even online sales saw the sharpest drop, falling 2.2%. And people are kind of saying that's because the big push from Amazon Prime Days came earlier this year, and that may have had a negative impact.
0: Yeah, absolutely. Iran looks like they're not having a whole lot of fun when it comes to their economy.
17: Yeah, so economists are starting to say, and we knew this because apparently it was part of the uprising in January where people, the Iranians, took to the streets because of inflation and the economy doing poorly. And unfortunately, 40 or 50,000, whatever it was, of those Iranians got mowed down by their own government and killed. So this blockade in the Strait of Hormuz is going to be indefinite, if necessary, according to our Department of War Secretary Hegseth. And it's really putting even more pressure as far as the economics go on the economy. Some people are saying that things cost twice as much as they did a year ago. So, you know, if you can imagine that, that would be extremely hard if things were already in bad shape.
0: All right, so let's really get a good, let's kind of figure out how the economy's really doing, and there's only really one way to share and to tell that. How was the 4-H beef, sheep, and swine sale at the Howard County Fair? That's the big question.
17: It was very good for the amount of animals they had. And, of course, all the wonderful buyers and supporters that show up at these sales, whether it's Howard, Frederick, Carroll, wherever, those kids had a great sale. They made a lot of money on their projects, and a lot of them, it's their last year, of course, they're going off to college. So they're using that money for that and other purposes too, maybe a vehicle, whatever it is. So, yeah, it was a great sale.
0: All right. Well, that's the good news. Thank you, sir.
17: Thanks, Bob.
0: Have a great day. It's the morning. That's where that's how you understand whether the economy is doing well. People are able to, you know, spend that money and buy a 4-H project. And it was, you know, and let's be honest with you, usually you're paying more than the market price should be because you're helping out these kids buy their next projects. A lot of those kids already have their next projects. You know, if you're maybe you're a beef shower or something like that, you already have those kind of ready to go. And so if you didn't get it to Howard County, well, don't worry about it. You got an opportunity. Frederick County Fair is coming up, and their beef, sheep, and swine sale will be coming up as well. So you'll be able to invest in those. And the cakes always go well. I tried to do that one time to buy a cake, you know, at the cake at sale, and yeah, the second bid, I'm out. I'm done. I can't.

0: is expensive. Drones are cheap. Now your insurance company is flying them too. Looking for a worn roof, weeds, a tarp covering something in the backyard. Anything that looks like a risk to them. Out goes the non-renewal letter. So go look at your own house the way a drone would. Fix what it sees before it sees it. And smile. You are on Candid Camera. 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
1: 930 WFMD traffic for Frederick and surrounding counties. 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
2: 270 southbound, you've got delays from Frederick down towards 109 at Hyattstown. 15 in Loudoun County, still slow from Luckett's down to Leesburg as well. 15 northbound in Frederick, you got a little delay around West Patrick Street headed towards West 7th. And looks good still on 70 east and westbound between Baltimore and Hagerstown. This traffic brought to you by Frederick Air and Bryant. Whatever it takes to keep you comfortable, Frederick Air, it's a good call.
3: Your 930 WFMD Skyscan forecast for mid-Maryland. We'll have a mostly sunny day today, but a chance of showers and thunderstorms later with highs near 90. Tonight, clouds give way to clear skies with lows around 70. And then on Tuesday, mostly sunny with a high of 86. 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
4: 72 partly sunny skies in Frederick. It's the Morning News Express.
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1: Morning News Express at WFMD, 301-694-9363. You got a question for the state's attorney, Charlie Smith, and not like the one I asked him was, how can you get me out of jury duty? And he just wrote back, I can't. So, well, I'll ask him again. It's all coming up here on the Morning News Express. But we've got a lot of questions for him, good, bad, and indifferent. And also, you know, this is a guy you have to vote for, and he's run kind of unopposed for a while. We'll talk about that as well. That must mean he's doing a good job. I guess he's pretty thankful for that. So it's all coming up on the Morning News Express. If you want to be part of that, 301-694-9363, 301-694-WFMD. You can also use the talkback line. We love people using the talkback line. 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
1: It is still President Trump's number one goal in the Iran conflict. I'm Dave Anthony, Fox News. Writing on Truth Social a short time ago, Iran cannot have in any way, shape, or form a nuclear weapon.
2: I just got off the phone with President Trump, who discussed the situation with Iran as the 60-day memorandum of understanding expires.
1: That memorandum set up a

0: ceasefire is the framework for a deal that never happened. Fox's Trey Yingston, Tel Aviv.
1: The president told Fox News Iran should raise the white flag of surrender. He went on to say, I have no time schedule. I'm not in a hurry. The president indicating that the U.S. naval blockade is continuing to put new economic pressure on the Iranian regime, despite what the Iranians have said publicly. He said they're good poker players, but they're dying.
0: Iran continues to attack ships in the Strait of Hormuz. Only 5 vessels went through there over the weekend. The president also talked to Trey about his Board of Peace plan for Gaza, saying Hamas is giving up their weapons. The day after his special envoy, Jared Kushner, held talks with Hamas in Egypt. Now, Israel's rejected that plan as unacceptable. Kushner will meet today with Israeli Prime Minister Benjamin Netanyahu. The president's also scaling back U.S. military exercises with South Korea.
2: Ulchi Freedom Shield is an annual set of drills designed to ensure South Korean and American troops can withstand a North Korean attack. But North Korea's leader Kim Jong-un views them as a rehearsal for an invasion of his country. President Trump announced on Truth Social yesterday the drills would be substantially reduced because it's too late to cancel. He said they send a signal that is totally inappropriate and hostile, and cited his very good relationship with Kim.
0: That's Fox's Jonathan Savage. An actress has died, Hayden Panettiere, who made a name for herself as a child and Remember the Titans.
3: Is Coach Yost here?
4: We're busy, interviewing for head coaching jobs. Got 11 offers and certainly no time for you.
0: Panettiere later starred in the TV shows Heroes in Nashville. She was only 36, no cause of death given. 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
0: A win in federal court for the Trump administration in the president's continued attempt to build more border wall. This case is out of Arizona.
6: Judge Richard Leon rejected a challenge from the Tohono O'odham Nation, which argued the construction would amount to illegal trespassing and reduce its reservation. In his ruling, Judge Leon cited a 1907 proclamation by President Theodore Roosevelt, giving the federal government control over land within 60 feet of the international border. The tribe's reservation was established 10 years later in 1917. The legal win for the federal government comes after President Trump's administration celebrated 15 consecutive months of having zero border releases at the U.S.-Mexico border last week. Ted Lindner, Fox News.
0: On Wall Street, it could be an up-and-down start to the week. Dow futures falling modestly, but they are rising for the Nasdaq. A baseball pitcher has died, but his legacy lives on.
7: He was known as the Bionic Man. After a groundbreaking surgery in 1974 by Dr. Frank Jobe, saved his career. Tommy John won 288 games over 26 seasons with 6 teams, including the Yankees and Dodgers. That pioneering elbow procedure became known as Tommy John surgery. A cause of death was not given, but John had been in hospice and had been diagnosed with bladder cancer and other ailments in recent years. Tommy John passed away at the age of 83. Frank Lanza, Fox News.
0: On the field, Baltimore beat Tampa Bay 10-2, the Rays' third straight loss after Tampa, the team with the best record in the American League, had won 9 games in a row. In golf, Scottie Scheffler, the world's top-ranked player, won the opening tournament of the FedEx Cup playoffs in Memphis by 8 strokes, the biggest margin of victory on the PGA Tour this season. Scheffler tells CBS,
8: "It's nice to be able to pay it off with a win this week. You know, statistics are one thing, but being able to win golf tournaments is another."
0: There are 50 golfers left in the playoffs and 2 more tournaments, and the last one, the winner, gets a $10 million prize. I'm Dave Anthony. This is Fox News.
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10: Park officials are searching for a beaver after it attacked a 10-year-old girl at Seneca Creek State Park in Montgomery County Thursday afternoon. The girl was canoeing with a summer camp near Berryville Road, close to the Potomac River. Camp counselors stepped in, and the beaver fled into the water. The girl suffered 3 lacerations to her upper leg and was treated at the hospital. DNR, park staff, and Natural Resources Police and Montgomery County Animal Services are involved in the search. The area of the attack happened, along with about a mile of the trail and nearby parking lot, is closed until further notice. The incident comes after 2 recent rabid beaver attacks at Cunningham Falls State Park in Frederick County. DNR said the Seneca Creek attack is not believed to be connected to the ones in Frederick County. To read more, go to our website at WFMD.com. A 60-year-old Martinsburg man will spend at least 40 years in prison for the fatal assault of his mother in November 2024. Carl Luck was sentenced on Thursday after entering a no-contest plea in June. He received 40 years for second-degree felony murder and an additional 2 to 10 years indeterminate sentence for felony assault during a commission of a felony. Those sentences will run consecutively. Prosecutors say Luck assaulted his 81-year-old mother, Sandra, after asking her for money and then demanding more. Investigators say he grabbed her and threw her against a wall with enough force to leave a hole in the drywall. Sandra suffered serious injuries, including a broken leg, and spent 12 days in a Baltimore hospital before she died. Prosecutors also said Luck left his mother on the floor for 3 hours without calling 911 or seeking help. A pest control worker later heard her cries for help. The judge ordered Luck to have no contact with his mother's family. A Hedgesville, West Virginia man is facing felony arson charges following an investigation into a July fire in Oakland, Maryland. The Maryland State Fire Marshal's Office said 43-year-old Chad Edward Kerr is charged with first and second degree arson and 2 counts of first degree malicious burning. Investigators say the fire happened on July 30th on Dobbin Road. Deputy State Fire Marshals and an accelerant detection canine determined the fire was intentionally set by one of the property owners following a family dispute. A greenhouse and 2 camper trailers were destroyed. The total loss is estimated at $40,000. I'm Diana Gibson, Mid-Maryland's News Radio Center, 930 WFMD.
9: 930 WFMD traffic for Frederick and surrounding counties. A service of Frederick Air. 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
3: Things still moving slow on 270 from Urbana down to Hyattstown, as well as 355 at 109. Some delay there. Got a disabled vehicle on 27 at the intersection of 144. Just slowing you down just a bit on that southbound side. 15 in Frederick, a little slow from 70 up to West Patrick Street. And 15 in Loudoun County, you'll see those delays from Luckett's down towards Leesburg. It's traffic brought to you by Frederick Air and Bryant. Whatever it takes to keep you comfortable, Frederick Air, it's a good call.
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11: Morning from the MTA. Still looking okay right now on the Brunswick line. Train 894 is our main concern right now. Delayed about 5 to 10 minutes. I'll be arriving in Washington after 9 o'clock. Train 880 is on time this morning. That's going to be leaving Germantown 817, Gaithersburg 825, arriving in Washington about 920 this morning. For the MTA Transit team, I'm Austin Todd on WFMD.
10: Your 930 WFMD Skyscan forecast for Mid-Maryland. We'll have a mostly sunny day today, but a chance of showers and thunderstorms later with highs near 90. Tonight, clouds give way to clear skies with lows around 70. And then on Tuesday, mostly sunny with a high of 86. 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
12: And right now, 74 in Frederick, partly sunny. The state's attorney, Charlie Smith, next.
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12: It is the Morning News Express. In the studio, we've got the Frederick County State's Attorney, Charlie Smith, is in the studio. Good morning, sir. It's been a hot minute since you've been here. How have you been?
14: I'm doing great. I really am.
12: Yeah, good. We're glad to hear that. Let's start off with the whole election thing, because if I'm not mistaken, you don't have anybody running against you again, right?
14: No. Nope.
12: That kind of saves you some money, doesn't it?
14: Yeah, you think?
12: Do you still, I mean, I mean, obviously you have to do fundraisers and stuff at some point in time, right? You still have to get people to vote for you.
14: You do. You do. And I've been very fortunate over the years to have people supporting me, both at the booth and, you know, financially as well. So I have some money in the bank and decided that, you know, when you're unopposed, you don't, it's tough to ask people for money. So
12: right.
14: Didn't do any this year.
12: Right.
14: But no, yeah, definitely have in the past. Haven't this year, though.
12: How many years have you been the Frederick County State's Attorney?
14: I'm in my 20th year as
12: wow.
14: Frederick County State's Attorney. Yeah. So longest serving State's Attorney in Maryland right now.
12: Wow.
14: Yeah.
12: And I know you've had some other offices because of that, right? Not only statewide, but nationally?
14: I have. Actually, sort of the pinnacle of a prosecutor's career, if I brag a little bit. I was the president of the National District Attorneys Association. So each of the states have a state director. I was the Maryland state director. And they all vote on a national president. So it was pretty cool. That year I traveled to London. I was the U.S. representative to the International Association of Prosecutors, you know, Puerto Rico, and of course a lot of whistle stops around the country, Major City Chiefs Association, National Sheriffs Association. So you liaison to a lot of speaking at those types of events.
12: Well, it keeps you awfully busy, doesn't it?
14: Oh my gosh, I got some frequent flyer miles out
12: so,
14: of that one.
12: So you've been there for 20 years,
14: mm-hmm.
12: Longest serving. What worries you today about being the state's attorney? What kind of keeps you awake at night?
14: Well, I mean, the soup du jour really is juvenile legislation. They're really watering down the juvenile laws here in Maryland. They think they're children. They're not. I mean, a 17-year-old rapist is not a child, in my opinion, and not at all. So the accountability for juveniles is really on our front burner. And, you know, they're you have very young, sophisticated criminals now. I mean, you know, drug dealers at 16, that's not mm-hmm. uncommon. And so you just can't send everybody to juvenile. It just doesn't work. They know the system. They game the system, and they know that there's no recourse, so they just commit crime.
12: When somebody, say, a juvenile rapist, 17 years old, you say they're an adult, I would agree with you on that. But when you sit down across, do you particularly sit down across from somebody and go, okay, I can see right now there's really not going to be any rehabilitation opportunities here right at this moment. Does that help you make a decision on how you prosecute or how you will work with their attorney and whether you make a deal or not?
14: Actually, it does in the juvenile system. And don't get me wrong, the juvenile system is set up to be rehabilitative. It's not primarily punitive like the adult system can be. But you know, there's a lot of people that get in work early on these kids, social workers, et cetera. We get reports on them that we find out about their family, their education, and their criminal history and stuff. And so we're able to make a decision. So I'm not saying every 17-year-old who's dealing drugs or every 16-year-old that's dealing drugs is automatically should be in the adult system. It really is a case-by-case basis. And we have a lot of information on these juveniles before we make a decision about what we do with them.
12: We were reading a story today where there's a lawmaker in New York who is chastising the Walgreens and the CVSs out there and says that people who are stealing soap and toothpaste and necessities of life should not be held criminally accountable for that. When you look at somebody who's doing petty theft on something like a, you know, they need soap, but they're, you know, because they're homeless or whatever, how does your office proceed with that? I say they're still stealing, but we're not going to throw them in jail for 10 years for something like that.
14: No, absolutely not. And that's the problem. And you see some of these progressive jurisdictions that are decriminalizing that kind of stuff, and you can't. It's a law. It's broken. You have to prosecute it. Now, how you address it's entirely different. Prosecuting might mean bringing them in, educating them, sending them back out with absolutely no criminal history whatsoever, and that's usually the case. But now what we've seen is organized retail crime skyrocket. These people that are walking into Home Depot and walking back out. And I mean, you've seen the videos.
12: Yeah.
14: People are walking in with shopping carts and walking out with steaks and shrimp and, you know, and so the lines have really been blurred. I mean, we don't really see a lot of that need-based shoplifting or theft. We really don't. Frederick's blessed with a ton of resources for people, Frederick Rescue Mission, et cetera. For food and clothing. So we don't see a lot of that. We see people that are stealing for gain.
12: Yeah, absolutely. All right, we'll have more with the Frederick County State's Attorney, Charlie Smith, on Free Talk 930 WFMD coming up next.
15: It's time for a story that sparkles. A feel-good moment to get your day going. 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
12: Oh, we love to have these feel-good moments. Here's a story. A 9-year-old girl was recently came to her mother's rescue after she began choking on a frozen strawberry while eating ice cream. Stephanie Crespo couldn't breathe or tell her children what was wrong, but her daughter Isabella recognized what was happening and immediately stepped in. She performed the Heimlich maneuver, pressing on her mother's abdomen several times until the strawberry moved and Crespo was able to breathe again. When the mom later asked where she learned that, she said, a YouTube video. The answer was especially surprising because Crespo says she regularly tells her daughter to stop watching YouTube. Now she's encouraging other parents to talk to their children on how to respond in a choking emergency. And glad she watched that video.
15: Colonial Jewelers on the corner of Market and Patrick in downtown Frederick. The Colonial Jewelers Box. There's just more in it.
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18: Minnesota Vikings safety Jamal Adams is out for the year with a knee injury. Veteran linebacker Vaughn Miller is signing with Dallas. He's from Texas. Washington backup quarterback Marcus Mariota is out this month with a sprained MCL. And Cardinals first-round running back Jeremiah Love is likely out this month with a sprained ankle. Packers tight end Tucker Kraft returned to full practice Sunday after last year's torn ACL. In the WNBA, Indiana won in overtime at Atlanta 95-91. Caitlin Clark, 26 points. Angel Reese had 14 rebounds but missed a putback at the end of regulation. Wins for Chicago and Portland. Scottie Scheffler took the PGA tournament by 8 strokes. Marcus Ericsson won the IndyCar race. Coco Gauff advanced, winning a third-round match in Cincinnati. Former pitcher Tommy John died at the age of 83. Seattle won at Houston 3-2. Milwaukee beat the Dodgers 6-2.
19: 930 WFMD traffic for Frederick and surrounding counties. 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It's a good call.
3: Things still moving slow on 270 from Urbana down to Hyattstown. Suppose 355 at 109. Some delay there. Got a disabled vehicle on 27 at the intersection of 144. Just slowing you down just a bit on that southbound side. 15 in Frederick, a little slow from 70 up to West Patrick Street. And 15 in Loudoun County, you'll see those delays from Luckett's down towards Leesburg. It's traffic brought to you by Frederick Air and Bryant. Whatever it takes to keep you comfortable, Frederick Air, it's a good call.
20: Your 930 WFMD Skyscan forecast for Mid-Maryland. The heat and humidity continues this week. Today, look for mostly sunny skies with a chance of showers and thunderstorms later and highs near 90. Tonight starts mostly cloudy before clearing with lows near 70. Then on Tuesday, sunny skies and highs around 86. 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
12: Morning News Express. Let's talk to State's Attorney Charlie Smith here on the Morning News Express. And you were talking earlier about some of the frustrations that you have. Obviously, you're part of the criminal justice system. So, I mean, outside of your office, what are your frustrations? I mean, are the people that we have, and I know you're not going to, I know you're going to play the politician here, the people that we have sitting behind the bench, are they good lawyers? Because there's a difference. Some of them are still electable and some of them aren't, right?
14: You're going to ask me that. So yes, they are. If you're a district court judge, then you're appointed, you sit for a term, and then you have Senate affirmation or confirmation after I believe 10 or 15 years. But a circuit court, you have to actually run for election, which is the jury trial court, say and felony court versus misdemeanor court. Maybe people will understand that. So district court's like a misdemeanor court, circuit court, felony court. They have to run once, but once they win that election, they sit for 15 years before they have to run again.
12: And there is a term limit to them, right? They have to, they 70. Age out, right?
14: Yeah, they age out.
12: Okay.
14: Yeah, right. 70 years old, constitutional senility, they call it.
12: Do we have anybody who's close? Because I think we have fairly young judges, do we not?
14: We do. We turned over a lot of judges, recently, mm-hmm. Due to retirement. So I don't think anyone is close. Maybe Scott Raleigh. Scott's probably 64.
12: Well, that's close. Six years, seven years, eight years. Okay. Let's talk about one of the things that you and I had a little bit of a discussion on. That's Flock Cameras. Flock Cameras is a company that puts cameras out there. They come into jurisdictions like Frederick and say, hey, we're going to put cameras up here and we'll split the money with you. When it comes to people who are, they're feeling that it's an invasion of privacy because some of these Flock cameras are now in some people's minds following them, what they're doing, where they're going, and keeping tabs on them. As a prosecutor, how does somebody deal with that who says, look, my rights are being violated here?
14: Well, the rights aren't being violated, first of all, and we're not following anybody unless... we have a particular plate. We know that, you snatched some girl off the street or, you committed a murder and you're fleeing. You know, that'll trigger like a follow of sorts. But no, nobody's followed. But and so they're a great law enforcement tool. We've solved a lot of crime. We've saved a lot of, saved lives, solved murders, found children. And so they're a great law enforcement tool, but not one that should be wielded without limitation. So I remember you were talking on the radio, I guess, a couple of weeks ago about, some of these, backcountry law enforcement, snooping on these to check out their ex-wife or something like that. I mean, I have no problem criminalizing that. And it should be. You should not be able to use a law enforcement database. You can't look up somebody's criminal history. We let somebody go from the state's attorney's office years ago who did that. That is strictly, a no-no. So,
12: but who's enforcing that? Who's enforcing that a police officer or even a state's attorney or somebody in your office is using it for their own personal gain?
14: That's a good question. So we have CJIS compliance checks, criminal justice information.
12: Now, what does that mean, CJIS?
14: CJIS, criminal justice information system. So that we can pull up any given information on criminal histories with that, right? So we have compliance checks to make sure we're not abusing it. So every investigator that dials into that, looks up something, has to put the reason, has to put the time, has to, there's a log that they come in and check. And so I'd be in favor of that for Flock cameras too, if it's not already implemented. We don't have it at our office, so it's strictly a police agency vehicle or tool. But they're wonderful law enforcement tools. They really are. So I understand people don't want, I don't want my tag being photographed when I'm doing 12 miles an hour over the speed limit, it snaps me, and I pay a ticket. I don't want that either, right? Is that an invasion of privacy? I guess it is to a certain extent, but it's a permissible invasion of privacy. So,
12: but when you have cameras that are basically, so there's two different types of these cameras from what people are talking about. Mm-hmm. One, if it's a speed camera, then they're there. You really don't have, the law says, I go back to my Sheldon Cooper days, the law says I have the right to see my accuser. And if it's a speed camera, then I don't have that right there. The camera's there. So I don't really have that right to face my accuser and something like that. And I understand that. That's just a money-making thing for government to do. Now, I'm sure I don't think your office gets involved with something like that unless somebody wants to take it to court
14: right.
12: to say, look, I don't believe this. And how? Where does that fall into the line of how you guys proceed?
14: Well, we don't get involved in any non-incarcerable traffic okay. offenses. So unless they're attached to, like, you know, you were speeding and you were also drunk and killed somebody. So we don't get involved in that level. So but in terms of like, an invasion of privacy, I mean, there's tons of we have our privacy invaded all the time by law enforcement in the United States, by government all the time. I mean, I don't want you might not want the government to know how much you make, but you're going to have to file your IRS tax return. Right. So there's mm-hmm. an invasion of privacy that occurs as a natural function of government. And so the question is, how far does that go? And what, like you said, how do we have a double check on this, right? So I'm all in favor of that. I just don't think that we should get rid of them because somebody says, oh, Flock's making money. I mean, Axon's making a ton of money. I can tell you right now, they're almost a $1 trillion or company now. Or I think they made like $250 billion the last quarter or something crazy. But everybody wants body cameras.
12: Mm-hmm.
14: But they're making money hand over fist. So, I don't begrudge anybody to come up with a great idea and make money off of it.
12: Speaking of body cameras, back when they first became a thing, you were kind of against it because of the ramifications of it, of HIPAA. If somebody follows somebody into a hospital or something like that, and the amount of money that it costs to review all those body cameras when it comes to a case that you have to deal with, has that changed? Have you been able to get funding for that? Has that changed at all? Has your opinion changed on body cameras at all?
14: No, my opinion hasn't changed. They're a great tool. They are extremely expensive, so. People want them. It's just now everybody has them. They have to. It's been mandated. But, I mean, I have a huge evidence review unit. I can't imagine what the cost of that is. I have, eight investigators, two lawyers, all because people want body cameras. So the cost is astronomical across the country. Axon, we pay a ton of money to Axon. So do the police departments. So it is extremely, extremely expensive. But it is a great law enforcement tool. And it's an accountability tool as well. I mean, we have a responsibility to the public to let them know when police, make an error in their report. They said, Bob's car was green and it was blue. I mean, or whatever it might be. Or Bob had glassy eyes and, he had shades on the whole time. Whatever. I mean, we have a responsibility to point out these inconsistencies. And we do. And that's what our evidence review unit does. On a regular basis, so because it can bear on an officer's credibility, so it's a cutting edge. It's a two-edged sword, but it's a good tool.
12: We'll have more with the state's attorney Charlie Smith coming up by WFMD
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3: 270 southbound is still going to be slow from Urbana to Hyattstown. You've also got a disabled vehicle on 27 southbound at 144, slowing it down just a little over there. 15 northbound in Frederick a little slow around West Patrick Street, and 15 in Loudoun County still slow approaching Limestone School Road coming from Luckett's. This traffic brought to you by Frederick Air and Bryant. Whatever it takes to keep you comfortable, Frederick Air, it's a good call.
20: Your 930 WFMD Skyscan forecast for Mid-Maryland. The heat and humidity continues this week. Today, look for mostly sunny skies with a chance of showers and thunderstorms later and highs near 90. Tonight starts mostly cloudy before clearing with lows near 70. And on Tuesday, sunny skies and highs around 86. 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
20: A Gaithersburg man will serve 25 years in prison after pleading guilty to making and possessing explosive devices and untraceable firearms. A Montgomery County Circuit Court judge sentenced 43-year-old Robert Stoyinski to 54 years, suspending all but 25 years, followed by 5 years of supervised probation. Stoyinski pleaded guilty in April to possessing explosive material with the intent to create a destructive device.
10: manufacturing a destructive device, and 2 counts of possessing firearms without serial numbers. The case began after an explosion at his Enterprise Court home in October 2025. Investigators determined it involved a pipe bomb. Stoyansky told investigators he put fireworks inside of a metal tube and used an electric device before striking it with a hammer. He suffered shrapnel injuries to his hand and eye. Investigators later found live improvised explosive devices and multiple privately made firearms and components without serial numbers. Prosecutors also cited his history of threatening violence. To read more, go to our website at WFMD.com. Concerns are now being raised in Western Maryland about recovery and halfway houses to help formerly incarcerated people transition back into the workforce. According to DC News Now, State Senator Paul Cordman is asking the Maryland Health Department to make sure those facilities meet required standards, including maintaining safe distances from schools and complying with county zoning rules. Operators working with the state say the program follows strict requirements to receive Maryland certification on recovery. Survival Recovery, a state contractor, says its houses provide a structured living environment and serve about 145 people. Quarterman is seeking assurances that inspections, occupancy limits, and safety requirements are being followed. A Middletown business is expanding its support for neighbors facing food insecurity. Glad Hill Furniture is providing year-round ongoing financial support to Peach's Little Free Pantry and is now serving as a community donation drop-off site. In cooperation with the Middletown Volunteer Fire Company, the pantry at One Fireman's Lane in Middletown provides food, toiletries, and other necessities to local families and individuals. 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
1: Fox News, I'm CJ Papa. Deadline today in the war with Iran. Fox's Trey Inks in Tel Aviv spoke earlier to President Trump about it.
2: He said there is no timeline, and so this 60-day window that is expiring today is largely irrelevant in terms of the president's thinking as it relates to Iran. And again, he indicated the United States has a lot of mid-level weapons to use if they're needed in the future. But he calls on the Iranians to raise the white flag of surrender.
1: The president also telling Trey there's a back channel that talk to the hardline military leaders of Iran. She was known for a number of roles, including musical drama Nashville on ABC. Singer and actress Hayden Panettiere dies at the age of 36. 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
6: 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And we're just getting started.
12: We're talking with the state's attorney, Charlie Smith, on Free Talk 930 WFMD. All right, I'm going to the text line here. Bob, please ask the state's attorney, Charlie Smith, and I can answer this for you, is he concerned about the rise of child pornography in Frederick County, and what are we doing about it?
14: Oh, my. So I'm actually going to really brag on Joyce King and the rest of our Intercept Task Force. We're one of six, I believe, in the entire country. It's an acronym, stands for Interagency Child Exploitation Persons Trafficking, because we see a lot of trafficking on the internet as well. They go after these people very aggressively. And we prosecute them, we put them in jail, and they get substantial sentences. We were talking about our bench previously. They put them in jail for a long time. And so we've been doing that for a long time. Actually, before I was state's attorney, I was the deputy state's attorney in chief of our special victims unit, and I started Maryland's first ICAC task force, which is stands for Internet Crimes Against Children, and tried Maryland's very first child sexual exploitation internet case. So definitely been something we are at the forefront and continue to be at the forefront of in Frederick County. Very proud of what we're doing.
12: Well, that's good, because we don't desperately need that kind of stuff around. The other thing is, of course, we used to have, and I don't know about prosecution wise, but when we had the 287G program here in Frederick County, mm-hmm. and people broke the law, I'm not sure how many people are prosecuted that maybe had deportation status. Do we prosecute them, say they committed a murder? Do we prosecute them, then deport them? And then where do we stand on things when it comes to illegal aliens in Frederick County that are being prosecuted? Are they treated differently at all?
14: So actually, that's one rub that we've actually had with the current administration. Nationally, I'm on the executive team still. It's like about a 15 prosecutor team nationally. And the one issue that we have had in some jurisdictions, including Frederick, is we have a defendant that they grab off, you know, which they should, and they're not here lawfully, and so they need to face that consequence somehow. But they've taken them and deported them prior to us being able to prosecute. So we're have a victim that is left without justice, and at least in the state prosecutor's perspective. And I don't, someone gets raped or whatever, or just whatever, stabbed, you know, they want justice. So, and so usually what will happen is they will not get deported. We will prosecute them, convict them, you know, and get a jail sentence for them that they'll have to serve prior to being deported. So we don't deport them back. And so that's, like I said, that's been the only rub so far in the immigration intersection.
12: Your funding, does it come from the county? And then if it does, is your relationship with the county executive a good relationship? Are you getting the funds that you need to be able to do your job? Is your building outdated? Is your equipment outdated? What does the state's attorney's office need to kind of move forward?
14: Yes, no, yes, yes, no. How many questions is that? We are primarily county funded. We do get state funds, and we also get federal grants for certain things. So, but definitely the primary funder is our county government. We do have a good working relationship with the current administration, especially when it comes to, quite frankly, like crimes against women, crimes against children. We have really good funding with regard to that. You know, we're putting together a family justice center, which they've been very receptive about, which is sort of a one-stop shop for these people so they don't not re-traumatize through multiple interviews, et cetera. But no, the courthouse, I mean, we have people crammed into closets. I can honestly say, because they say it too, in terms of county agencies, we have the worst space of any county agency. We are just, you know, and unfortunately, or fortunately, depending on how you look at it, we've had to really do, like, our evidence review unit is half remote, half on, half remote, just because we don't have the space. You know, it's tough. We need a new courthouse complex. There's no doubt about it.
12: Have you been able to take over some of the area that the city police has left?
14: We are. We're getting their second floor over there. They're in the process of renovating it right now. That'll give us some breathing room. You know, it'll enable us basically to bring people back full time that aren't otherwise full time right now. But, you know, if you talk to Ricky Sandy, you know, a judge, our chief administrative judge here, everybody will tell you we're just so crammed. I mean, that footprint downtown is just not big enough for everybody. It's just not. So at some point in time, and I guess in the next, you know, 10 to 15 years, I would imagine they'll have some big, you know, courthouse complex out, I don't know, down in Westview or somewhere, you know, they'll plop it down somewhere that's convenient for people. But what they'll do with that space, I don't know. But,
12: yeah, because it's very convenient for a lot of people, and there's a lot of lawyers down in that little lawyer alley.
14: I know.
12: So we'll have one final conversation. We'll wrap it up. He's got to go back to work with the state's attorney, Charlie Smith, coming up at WFMD.
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19: 930 WFMD traffic for Frederick and surrounding counties. A service of Frederick Air. It's a good call.
3: 270 southbound Urbana to Hyattstown. Still seeing delays through there, as well as 355 at 109. Otherwise, just a little bit of delay on 15 southbound coming towards Limestone School Road in Loudoun County. 15 in Frederick, looking good in both directions right now, as well as 70 east and westbound between Baltimore and Hagerstown. This traffic brought to you by Frederick Air and Bryant. Whatever it takes to keep you comfortable, Frederick Air, it's a good call.
19: This WFMD MTA update, a service of Transit, Transit Services of Frederick County.
7: Good morning from the MTA. Still looking okay right now on the MARC train system. Train 894 has made all stops. Train 880 is the last train on the Brunswick line. Right now it's delayed about 5 to 10 minutes. New scheduled arrival in Washington is just after 9:30. For the MTA Transit team, I'm Austin Todd on WFMD.
20: Your 930 WFMD Skyscan forecast for Mid-Maryland. The heat and humidity continues this week. Today, look for mostly sunny skies with a chance of showers and thunderstorms later and highs near 90. Tonight starts mostly cloudy before clearing with lows near 70. Then on Tuesday, sunny skies and highs around 86. 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
11: From fueling NASCAR champions on the track for over 20 years to innovating 94 octane, the highest octane on the market. 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
8: Ever since winning at the North Wilkesboro Speedway last month, Joey Logano and his Team Penske team have found some positive momentum. And that momentum continued on Saturday night at the Richmond Raceway in Virginia. Logano led 95 of 400 laps in the Cookout 400 to claim the victory, his second win of the season, and his third at the three Richmond Oval.
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12: It's the Morning News Express. We'll have to fix that Monday morning race report. In the studio with us, we have Charlie Smith, the Frederick County State's Attorney here. Okay, so I'm going to ask you something fun and easy. Scott Raleigh wrote a book. Are we going to write a book?
14: No. Okay. Everybody says, what are you running for next? I say, I'm running for cover.
12: Yeah, that's the question. 20 years. Do you have other higher aspirations? I mean, you're still a young man.
14: Yeah, not politically.
12: Okay.
14: I don't like politics, quite frankly. You know, it's a pain in the butt asking people for money and stake this in your yard and all this other stuff. I love what I do, you know, so I've been very blessed to run unopposed. And I keep my lanes, mm-hmm. you know.
12: You got your guardrails up.
14: I do. I stay in my lane. I talk public safety, you know, I don't jump into all these other hot political issues because they don't bear on public safety or law enforcement. So there's no reason for me to really talk about it, but probably not. Hopefully some grandchildren and, you know, Desiree's retired from the FBI. So, you know.
12: Really?
14: Yeah.
12: You would think that she wouldn't retire yet.
14: I know. You would think.
12: She's the real firecracker of the group.
14: Oh, my gosh. Isn't that the truth?
12: Yeah. What's the biggest crime problem facing Frederick County? Is it still drugs? Or is it gangs? Or is it child exploitation? Is it, you know, what is it?
14: I would have to say it's internet-related crime. Child exploitation, human trafficking, scams. A lot of these scams, we can't prosecute. People have come to us, you know, my mom lost $30,000, $50,000, even more. Just like there's nothing we can do about it. There's no way we're going to be able to, you know, get this person from Nigeria, you know, or whatever. So it's rampant. It really is. And again, I think it's this organized retail crime's huge.
12: Mm-hmm.
14: I mean, have you been to Home Depot lately? You got to walk in. You know, you want to roll a wire? Forget it. You know, stand there, you know, wait for the guy to put you in handcuffs and walk you to the
12: Yeah.
14: But, you know, so it's crazy. But people are just stealing it because, again, there's not much recourse for these people that are stealing these big. I mean, companies don't want to do anything about it. They don't want to, they definitely won't lay hands on them anymore. They just watch them walk away with it.
12: Does that deter you from trying to prosecute crimes because you know that they're going to walk away and walk out of it and not have any kind of consequences to it?
14: No, not at all. We just do our job. We leave it up to the judges to figure out what they want to do with this person. I'm not saying that there's, I mean, you know, there's good people that make bad decisions. Our courts are filled with them. We give them a second chance. It's whether mental health court is a great initiative that I did over the years. You know, some other stuff like this, because it's all crime fighting. It's just a different way of going about it. I mean, the guy who has mental health issues, putting him in jail for 60 days, he's going to come back out. He's still going to be screaming and yelling down on Carroll Creek and peeing in the fountain or whatever else he's doing, you know, committing these nuisance crimes. So we got to get to the base of that. So we figured out we're doing a pretty good job here in Frederick County. We really are. We figured it out. We figured out that, again, good people making bad decisions, you give them a bite of the apple. Bad people making bad decisions, you put them in jail.
12: What about the state and the overcrowding of our jails and our penitentiaries? And are you getting any kind of edicts from the state telling you, hey, look, we're going to have to stop doing this? Obviously, we're not prosecuting people for pot anymore,
14: right?
12: Unless they're selling it with, right, you know, large amounts. So, right. I mean, have we gone through and looked at people and said, okay, well, Charlie's now, you know, he got caught with an ounce of dope, and everybody now has an ounce of dope on them. So, are we allowing those people to walk out, or are we rehashing those kind of cases? Are they being brought up by the by other lawyers?
14: You know, these cases, all cases sort of have that built-in component. People can bring back and ask for a modification of their sentence. And that happens not infrequently, quite frankly. And so these things are reviewed all the time, you know, by the parole system. Mm-hmm. Those people aren't in jail anymore. Our jails are filled with violent. I mean, don't get me wrong. They're drug merchants. We put them in jail. I mean, people that are selling, you know, high quantity of fentanyl and, you know, heroin, crack cocaine, right, et cetera. But, you know, the user dealer stuff, I mean, they just don't go to jail anymore. They just don't.
12: We're seeing one thing you would change about the Maryland criminal justice system right now.
14: Yeah, everything. Make it like Texas or something. No. One thing that I would change about the Maryland criminal justice system right now, I would have to say, the juvenile accountability has just been so terribly diminished that these, you know, take a look at a lot of the violent crime in Baltimore City, not so much here. I mean, although we are getting 100,000, close to 100,000 in Frederick City, probably be juvenile accountability because that's where they start. You don't hold them accountable when they're young like that. They just grow up and they're just better sophisticated adult offenders. Well, that's proven itself out. So that'd be my one change, is a little more accountability on the juvenile side of things.
12: Finally, final question, other than can you get me out of jury duty? I actually want jury duty. I like jury duty. Uh-huh. I want to be the foreman. I want to hang them high. That's what it is. Yeah. They're guilty, guilty, guilty. You know, as long as I can get there at 9:30 instead of 9 o'clock.
14: You can sit on my jury.
12: There you go. The final question, have you ever had, and this is behind the door scenes type of stuff, conversations with judges that get very heated on things and or not? Or because you're pretty a level guy.
14: Mm-hmm. I have.
12: Yeah. Oh, really?
14: Oh, yeah.
12: Who's the judge you're getting arguments with the most?
14: He's retired.
12: Oh, okay. You know, well, then that's good.
14: Yeah. So, no, I have. I mean, there's been a couple of occasions over the years where it's just like, was ridiculous. You know, I just, you know, and so, but, you know, they're not doing it maliciously. That's how they feel. And we just feel like our levels of what should be accountability in the particular case vary. And sometimes they go way off the other side and it triggers me. But, you know, for the most part, you know, our judges do a very good job. A lot of them are former prosecutors, quite frankly. So, they do a great job, you know, and, they're smart, sharp, vetted people who don't, you know, they get to the bench because they should get to the bench. Now,
12: right,
14: you know, where they fall politically is a different story. So
12: do you ever want to be a judge?
14: No.
12: Okay.
14: Definitely not.
12: Why not?
14: because I got the greatest job in the world as state's attorney.
12: There you go. State's attorney Charlie Smith, thank you for stopping by. We appreciate
14: you're
12: it. Getting the early workout in. And,
14: I got it in already.
12: Yeah, there you go. Thank you so much for stopping by. We appreciate it. It's the Morning News Express, 850 at WFMD.
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12: The Orioles and the Tampa Bay Rays each had 9 hits, but the Orioles made them count.
15: Syndergaard, that one out to right field. Almost hit a speaker. Belayed. It's gone! A towering home run left on left for Kowser.
12: Colton Kowser hit a 2-run homer. Trevor Rogers allowed 2 runs in 6th inning. The Orioles beat the Tampa Bay Rays 10-2 on Sunday. Jackson Holliday also drove in 3 runs for the Orioles, which have won 3 consecutive games as it chases the final wild card spot in the American League. Historic debut in St. Louis, where Joshua Baez became the first player in Major League Baseball history to hit 3 home runs in his Major League debut. The Cardinals beat the Cubs by a score of 11-4. Phillies 7-5 winners over the Minnesota Twins. Nats got beat by the Mets by a score of 4-3. Marlins over the Reds 7-1. Braves beat the Diamondbacks 5-3. Red Sox lost to the Pirates 8-3. Yankees beat the Blue Jays in 10 innings. White Sox over the Tigers 7-5. It was the Athletics over the Rangers by a score of 5-2. Rockies clubbed the Giants by a score 13-7. Royals blanked the Angels 3-0. Brew Crew over the Dodgers 6-2. And it was the Mariners over the Astros by a score of 3-2. A little bit closer to home, the Frederick Keys series finale against visiting Bowling Green was rained out yesterday. Frederick begins a 6-game road series at Wilmington today. Scottie Scheffler was back to his dominant form on Sunday, turning a 2-shot lead into a runaway at the FedEx St. Jude Championship. He closed with a 4-under 66 for an 8-shot victory, the largest in the 68-year career at TPC Southwind. Joey Logano delivered a warning to his NASCAR rivals after his victory Saturday at Richmond Raceway. He said, "Don't let the boys get hot." The driver of the team Penske's number 22 Ford said after fending off a late charge by Chase Briscoe to earn his 39th career win by 0.392 seconds. Sports 15 and 45 at WFND, a service of Airtron Heating and AC.
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23: All Sunoco fuel at the pump meets the same top-tier standards as the fuel used in NASCAR. 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
22: Ever since winning at the North Wilkesboro Speedway last month, Joey Logano and his Team Penske team have found some positive momentum. And that momentum continued on Saturday night at the Richmond Raceway in Virginia. Logano led 95 of 400 laps in the Cookout 400 to claim the victory, his second win of the season, and his third at the three-quarter mile Richmond Oval.
27: The team did a great job. Pressure was on everybody. To make the right calls, to execute the runs, to have a good pit stop there as we were door to door, pretty much onto pit road, and tested everybody's everything we had. So
22: behind Logano at the finish was Chase Briscoe in second, Austin Cindric third, Denny Hamlin fourth, and Chase Elliott completed the top five. The fourth place finish for Hamlin opens up his championship lead to 115 points over Ryan Blaney, who finished 13th. The NASCAR Cup Series is back on track this Sunday with the running of the Dollar Tree 301 at the New Hampshire Motor Speedway. That's the Monday Morning Race Recap presented by Sunoco. I'm Kyle Ricking on the Motor Racing Network.
19: 930 WFMD traffic for Frederick and surrounding counties. A service of Frederick Air. It's a good call.
3: Got some heavy traffic on 81 southbound from an accident just before you get to Highway 9 in Martinsburg. Looks like they've got heavy delays all the way back to the exit for 901. So definitely want to avoid that stretch if you can. Otherwise, 270 looks a little bit slow between Urbana and Hyattstown, but clear from there down to DC. 15 is clear.

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5: 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One final check on traffic and weather together coming up next.
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4: 930 WFMD traffic for Frederick and surrounding counties. 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
8: Got some heavy traffic on 81 southbound from an accident just before you get to Highway 9 in Martinsburg. Looks like they've got heavy delays all the way back to the exit for 901. So definitely want to avoid that stretch if you can. Otherwise, 270 looks a little bit slow between Urbana and Hyattstown, but clear from there down to D.C. 15 is clear headed down towards Leesburg right now, and 70 looks good between Baltimore and Hagerstown. It's traffic brought to you by Frederick Air and Bryant. Whatever it takes to keep you comfortable, Frederick Air, it's a good call.
9: And your 930 WFMD Sky Scan forecast for today. Sunny skies for the most part. Maybe a chance of an afternoon thunderstorm with a high of 88. Clouds rolling out of here tonight. Overnight lows of 70. And sunshine tomorrow and a high of 86. 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
11: Iran should wave the white flag and surrender. I'm Dave Anthony, Fox News. That's what President Trump told Fox's Trey Yingst in a phone call this morning as the 60-day Memorandum of Understanding expires. It set up a ceasefire that didn't last and a framework for a deal never reached.
12: At the end of the day, the president wants two clear things here. He wants control of the Strait of Hormuz. There is an ongoing U.S. naval blockade that is costing the Iranian regime hundreds of millions of dollars each day. And if ultimately this leads to future negotiations, that is when Iran's nuclear program is expected to be discussed.
11: The president also posted on Truth Social, Iran cannot have a nuclear weapon. As for the Strait, where only five ships passed through over the weekend,
12: there are a lot of different players involved and talks that are taking place as we speak right now between Iran and Oman about control of the Strait of Hormuz. And the president says if Oman gets in the way, we'll bomb the S out of them.
11: Trey also reports from Tel Aviv. They talked about another conflict, Gaza, the day after U.S. Special Envoy Jared Kushner held talks in Egypt with Hamas's leader.
12: The president said that they have a different channel with Hamas and that ultimately they are giving up

0: their guns, talking about the demilitarization of the Gaza Strip.
1: But Israel's rejected the Trump Board of Peace plan today. Kushner meets with Prime Minister Benjamin Netanyahu. She was famous for acting and singing. Hayden Panettiere, who got her start as a child actress, has died at age 36. Fox's Todd Pyro reports she's best known for
2: Heroes, where she jumped to international fame playing a superpowered high school cheerleader. She later starred in the musical drama Nashville, where she saw both career and commercial success, earning 2 Golden Globe nominations and having multiple songs on the Billboard Hot Country Songs chart.
3: This town will stop, but there's a little light glowing.
1: No cause of death has been given for Panettiere, who leaves behind an 11-year-old daughter who lives in Ukraine with her father, former heavyweight boxing champion Vladimir Klitschko. America's listening to Fox News.
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1: American troops remain on standby in case President Trump resumes bombing Iran. One ship deployed in the region is getting a lot of attention. It's been at sea since last year and hasn't even been to a port in 6 months, leading to reports of things breaking down and mental health issues for sailors.
5: Following Saturday's visit to the USS Abraham Lincoln, U.S. CENTCOM Commander Admiral Brad Cooper said, quote, of the Navy's 11 active aircraft carriers, the Lincoln currently has among the lowest number of cases related to mental health. The Lincoln is carrying roughly 5,000 sailors and Marines. The visit comes amid reports of sailors attempting to jump overboard during the carrier's long deployment and news reports that describe poor conditions like moldy showers and rotten food on the Lincoln. It left San Diego in November on a deployment that was supposed to have ended in May before it was extended with no publicly announced return date. The USS George Washington is being sent to the Middle East in place of the Lincoln. Tanya J. Powers, Fox News.
1: Nearly 30 years after rapper Tupac Shakur was murdered in Las Vegas, opening statements are today putting the accused mastermind of the killing on trial. Dwayne Davis is not accused of shooting Shakur, but he is charged with murder for orchestrating the plan and providing the gun. Another murder trial starts today in Florida.
6: Microsoft executive Jared Bridegain just dropped off his twins at his ex-wife's home in Jacksonville Beach and started driving home to St. Augustine with his 2-year-old daughter in the back seat when he came upon a tire in the road. He stopped and got out to move it and was shot dead in the street. Investigators say the 33-year-old's murder was part of a months-long murder-for-hire plot set in motion by Bridegain's ex-wife, Shannon Gardner, and her husband, Mario Fernandez Saldana. Fernandez Saldana is charged with first-degree murder, with his trial now getting underway. The alleged gunman, Henry Tenen, pleaded guilty to second-degree murder in 2023 and agreed to testify before withdrawing his plea earlier this year. Gardner's trial begins in September. Gianna Gelosi, Fox News.
1: On Wall Street, stock futures are mixed. Up for the NASDAQ, down for the Dow. I'm Dave Anthony. This is Fox News.
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7: The heat and humidity continues this week. Today, look for mostly sunny skies with a chance of showers and thunderstorms later and highs near 90. Tonight starts mostly cloudy before clearing with lows near 70. Then on Tuesday, sunny skies and highs around 86. 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
10: CEO of Real American Freestyle, one of the great success story in sports today. And then Jordan Burroughs, who I was just with on Fox and Friends, along with Lawrence, Olympic gold medalist. He's the most decorated, between his world championships and his Olympic gold medals, he's the most decorated wrestler in American history. So he is now, at 38 years old, going to be joining... RAF. It's really exciting. He's going to be wrestling this Saturday. He's going to join us in studio. So before we get to Lawrence, let's get to the big three.
11: Number three.
12: President Trump ran on making America safe again, and he did just that. The largest, most prolific reduction in crime in modern American history, including a 20% reduction in the murder rate and a reduction by 20% of drug overdose deaths, just to name a few.
10: Trump, too, has some major wins. Sealed border, historically low crime, and greater in prescription drug costs. Now it's time to sell those lines. Attention, GOP, the president's going to need some help.
11: Number two.
13: We know if they do make a deal, well, they will not comply with it. How do we know that? Because that's what they already did. And secondly, then it makes no sense to give them the finances that a deal would demand, which would enable them to recover.
10: Yep, that's General Jack Keane with Mark Levin. 60 days and the MOU is through. Where do we go next with Iran? The next bomb will be dropped by Treasury, and my hope is by American bombs will follow up soon afterwards.
11: Number one.
14: Folks, from today going forward, I don't want to hear any more DFL, DSA, moderate, Baba. I want to hear the word Democrat. That's who you are, and that's what you are fighting for.
10: Really? Terry McAuliffe, the failed governor of Virginia? Dems, yeah, having a public philosophical brawl for all to see as the DSA and a handful of moderates wrestle with the party's future. And the question is, what should the GOP do while all this is going on? We discuss it. Lawrence, I'll pose that. Great to see you again.
15: Good to see you.
10: I'll pose that question to you. What should the GOP do while this civil war is happening, without violence, but civil war is happening?
15: Well, I mean, you can't be on the sidelines while they're trying to figure out what their ideology is in. You got to make the case. And I said this on the program. It's Democrats. Yes, socialism is a part of the Democratic Party, but you label them all that. They have said that they want a big tent. Okay, fine. Then they all get the label. And so I think the one thing that Republicans are struggling with, if I'm honest, Brian, if you talk about the people that are living paycheck to paycheck, the president has done a lot to alleviate the pain. Tax cuts, prescription drug costs, all of that. But people aren't feeling it immediately. The president has to make the case of why it's taking so long for them to get some sort of relief.
10: And I haven't heard this, but you know what it was. Yeah. During the pandemic, we actually printed money.
15: We just started spending.
10: We printed
15: yes,
10: more money.
15: Yes.
10: The quantitative easing, they called it. Flood the zone with money, make people flush with cash, but sooner or later you stop printing it, so therefore the dollar is diminished,
15: right,
10: and we get that 9% inflation.
15: Right.
10: And then on top of that, combined with the Inflation Reduction Act, the new Green Deal version, so Biden spends all this agenda items and
15: that's
10: pretended
15: exactly right.
10: It was for the pandemic.
15: Yeah.
10: So inflation rockets up, he told us it wasn't going to happen.
15: Correct.
10: And as it began to come down a little, Trump takes over and he loses.
15: That's right.
10: And then they go affordability. Literally the next day they go, why are things not affordable?
15: Yeah.
10: What are you talking
15: right.
10: about? I just got here. And then the war starts with Iran, and then oil prices went from $3.14 to $4.04.
15: But it's still lower now than when Biden was in charge.
10: Yeah.
15: And I think, you know, no one likes explaining, but with this issue,
10: you got to explain.
15: You have to explain it because people need to understand. If you don't think like that it's going fast enough, imagine what happens if they decide to start printing more money. Then you're gonna be in big trouble then. You think you can't afford things right now? If you turn it over to the Democrats, life is going to be really messy.
16: Well, then you're telling people around the world, don't count on the U.S. for a currency.
15: Yes.
16: Because we need our dollars to be world currency. For example, you can't, if you are not on the U.S. dollar, we print money because we get into debt, we can print money. We can do it.
15: Right.
16: But only because the world currency is that. If it becomes crypto or something else, then we're going
15: to
16: have
15: 40. Then there's no value to the American dollar. So the Republicans are going to have to go through the, I will say this though, the one advantage Republicans have right now is that they have unworthy opposition. I mean, these people are just crazy. AOC is now calling woke 1.0 crazy. That's what we said. Now she's saying 5 years later that they were crazy. But people got hurt as a result of that. So it's one thing when the president goes in and looks at the Democrats on the side when they don't stand and applaud, and he says that they're crazy. But now even AOC is saying they were crazy.
16: So we, you were off last week, and one of the things I did on Sunday night, last night, was my whole monologue was woke one was crazy. Really? April Fools?
15: Right.
16: So every time we were sat there as a show and as a network, people were like, no, no, you're not being, you don't understand. This is the way it is. Apologize for America. Yeah. Use your pronouns. Men can get pregnant. No. All this crazy. Defund the police. All that crazy stuff. We go, this is nuts.
15: Right.
16: Hate America. Take a knee. Why don't you take a knee?
15: Right.
16: Why don't you apologize? Play the black national anthem before the white national anthem. What are you talking about?
15: What is this?
16: Let's change it.
15: Yeah.
16: So all of a sudden, I go, yeah, that was crazy. That was crazy. So I asked Kevin McCarthy as my first guest, is all forgiven? Cut 15.
17: No, I do not accept the apology because the number of people that were punished through that. And I'll promise the American public this. If you think woke one was crazy, I'll promise you woke two, the Democrat socialist, is even crazier. Now there is no Thanksgiving. Now there is no president. There is no Senate. They decide what goes forward. If the one was crazy, this is on steroids, number two and three of what they want to go for. And that's why people, especially who came out in 24, you've got to come out to the election again because they're hoping you'll accept the apology and they'll even do it crazier.
16: Yeah, I mean, he's saying if DSA is the next evolution.
15: But the Republicans have to be disciplined. They got to stay on message. They got to know the issues, which they do. And you got to hold these people accountable. I mean, I see these guys, they come on our ear, which I actually appreciate them coming on, but they completely crumble so quickly. They haven't thought about step number two and three. It's all aspirations. This is what I was talking about earlier on Fox and Friends when it comes to the experiment. Woke 1.0 was an experiment. And they're just like, oops, we just moved to 2.0. I'm sorry. We can't let them forget about all of the mistakes that they made.
16: And even when they say Medicare for all, that's not possible.
15: Yes.
16: It'll
15: yes.
16: just destroy. It's meant for seniors. You pay for it your entire life.
15: Right.
16: There's not enough billionaires in the country who, if you take all their wealth, it'll last 13 months. They already did the math. Anyone who says Medicare for all should be stopped in his tracks and say it's impossible. Listen to Ava Larkin talking about this, another socialist who's running for the 25th district in Florida. What he says about capitalism, cut 10.
18: We need to transform the political party structure in this country. We need to transform this economic system away from capitalism that is destroying human life and the planet. We need an alternative. This is what we are dialing to provide.
16: Said it.
15: So what's the alternative? Socialism?
16: Socialism, yeah.
15: Okay. So we're going to do just like all the failed countries. Now, Hakeem Jeffries, as well as Andy Beshear, on the Sunday shows, they started rejecting
16: First
15: this.
16: Time.
15: Right.
16: Let's listen. Cut one.
19: Do democratic socialists belong in the Democratic Party, Leader Jeffries?
20: Well, what I can say is that I do not support defunding the police. I do not support open borders. I do not support abolishing the Senate. We're focused on actually solving problems that hardworking American taxpayers want us to solve, which is to lower the high cost of living in a situation where life is far too expensive in this country. That's the Democratic agenda. That's what House Democrats are fighting to achieve.
16: So we went further. She did ask a follow-up question. Cut two.
19: Just to be very clear, though, as a Democratic leader in the House, would you vote for or against Medicare for All?
20: I think as you've indicated in your question to me, it's not legislation that I currently am co-sponsoring or that I support.
19: Okay.
20: But we do support the notion that we've got to find a path forward to fix our broken healthcare system and make healthcare affordable for every
16: Almost every Democrat's running on Medicare.
15: That's not an answer. Actually, it is an answer.
16: Yeah.
15: The answer is The non-answer is, if the bill comes up, right, and has Democrat support, he's going to vote for it. And that's the problem with it. The Democrats have two problems right here, or two ways to handle this. Either they can prohibit the people that have these socialist platforms from running on the ballot as a Democrat, or they can choose, like we have Never Trump Republicans, they can decide not to support the person if they're the nominee.
16: So with you here, I'm going to send your blood pressure through the roof. So Governor Beshear, they say, is a moderate until he talks.
15: Right.
16: By the way.
15: Right.
16: I know he's in a red state.
15: 100%, right.
16: And all of a sudden I see him, and he looks like a clear-cut guy.
15: Yeah, he's smooth.
16: Yeah. But then I'm listening to him. But listen to this. Cut 7.
0: I believe socialism is a failed experiment, but I do believe that we need to get results for the American people. And I think when you look at Democratic governors, you see those results. I've been proud to create more jobs than any other governor in our history. The average wage of a new job in Kentucky this year is over $32 an hour. We're building affordable housing in Western Kentucky and in Eastern Kentucky on top of abandoned coal mines with solar panels on the top so they're affordable to live in too. People just want to see results. Want to believe that life can get better.
16: All right. So I'm thinking to myself, okay, you know what he snuck in a little bit later? That he wants to get direct voting. And he goes, wait, there's no electoral college. So listen to this. Cut 8.
21: I didn't realize you support abolishing the electoral college if you're saying direct election of the president and vice president.
0: Yeah, I've said it a number of times. And it's because in Kentucky, we will never see a candidate for president or vice president unless they're from here. Why? Because people just expect that it'll go one way or the other. It's the idea that someone would get elected not just knowing about 7 states, but having to earn votes all over the United States. I certainly think it's time.
15: Wait a minute. I think he has it flipped. He has it flipped. The whole point of the Electoral College is so the little states are represented. You think that people aren't coming to Kentucky now? Get rid of the Electoral College, and they'll never see Kentucky.
16: They will stay in Illinois.
15: Correct.
16: To Los Angeles and New York.
15: Yes. So, I mean, you know what? The people that represent us have no foundational knowledge of how a republic was created. They really do. Like, I understand why people want to say we're a democracy. We're not. We're a constitutional republic. And the candidates that are running for the Democrats right now want to break that system up. That's why they want to get rid of the Senate. Also, that's how you get states' representation.
16: So I want to see you. I'm the more I think about it, Mark Cuban should really run. And I don't know if you've seen this. It gets a little involved, but listen to this. So Ro Khanna, who he knows, represents Silicon Valley.
15: Right.
16: And he comes out and says things that I just looked it up after is factually incorrect. So he's for this billionaire's tax because he says the billionaires don't pay their fair share. Right. Only billionaires are getting rich in Silicon Valley. Nobody else. Are you crazy? They don't hire anybody.
15: Right.
16: They don't hire like a vice president, a minimum wage guy, middle class. There's no middle class in Silicon Valley. So listen to this. Cut 12.
22: The California Democratic Party and the California labor movement just stood with Bernie Sanders and me in supporting a 5% wealth tax on 250 California billionaires. Passing this ballot initiative will ensure that millions of working class and middle class Californians don't lose their health care. Look, the Sacramento establishment and lobbyists are just blatantly out of touch. What this shows is that California voters want a Democratic Party that will stand up for the working class over the billionaire class.
15: It's so idiotic. And Brian, if you pay attention to some of these candidates and you track their background, it really all starts to make sense. Ro Khanna, his wife has all the money. Her family has all the money. So they're used to people like
16: a lot of people pitching in. Follow where that money is.
15: Mondami, family, money, has government subsidized housing at one point. When you look at
16: Bernie's got 3 houses.
15: Yes, family, money. So I understand their worldview of why other people should take care of them because it's been that way for all of their lives.
16: It's a good point.
15: So, it's just not practical.
16: Right. So Mark Cuban answered this. He said, Mark, he goes, Ro, I like you. You know that. But you need to read the state of the state. The number of DECA unicorns in Cali is growing by the day as investors chase amazing startups. A unique feature of these 10-pound startups, $10 billion startups, is that even if they raise a billion, little if any of that money goes to the founders, who are now worth billions of dollars overnight. They are who are now worth billions of dollars overnight. They are the definition of cash poor, stock rich. How are you going to tax them? Make them borrow money against their shares if they can? They just raise money to grow their company, and a bank will come along and loan them money. A company that has been in business maybe less than a year. LOL. Will you take their stock if they can't? Do you really think each of the multiple founders who started an amazing company in Cali and is now a billionaire can each just pull out $250 million per billion of their net worth for that raise? You know they can't if this passes. And if it doesn't directly impact me, and by the way, this doesn't directly impact me at all, I won't be a California resident. But you can bet if I'm investing in a multi-billion dollar startup, I'm asking them to move from California first. IMO, what does IMO mean?
15: I don't know.
16: In my opinion, if this passes, yeah, only idiot startup founders stay in Cali. I've done it before and we'll do it again. Dallas, Pittsburgh, Indiana. I will not be in California. I will not. Being in California as a prerequisite for an investment ideology is not a strategy, Ro.
15: So
16: you know what he's saying? You idiot. You know better.
15: So this is where the rubber meets the road. He's a Democrat. He's a Democrat. And he's a reasonable person. But the president has such a big personality that some people won't ever give him a shot. Although Mark Cuban has given him a shot, especially when it comes to the prescription drugs. They're partnering together. All I ask is for people is this. I understand how the president is. I understand how he can be irritable for some. But you can't reason with this stupidity. You don't have to tell anybody. You don't have to post it on social media. You don't have to wear a red hat. But vote in the interest of the country.
16: But Silicon Valley now votes with the president.
15: They have to.
16: Right.
15: They left them no choice. They're going to lose their businesses if they don't do as such. You got people that are saying, rob your neighbor because life is hard. Yeah. And that's not the American dream. Sorry.
16: Lawrence Jones, I'm just saying this is the real battle.
15: Yes.
16: Yeah, for my in the business and one who's pretending to be in business. Thanks so much, Lawrence.
15: And he's no moderate, by the way.
16: I know. But he also knows money.
15: He pretends, though.
16: Bagging him up. Mm.
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16: Hey, welcome back, everybody. When we come back, we have some fun. We talk about the hottest sport in America, the hottest new sport in America, and that is RAF. 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I mean, the ratings are just through the roof, and everybody wants this property, but it continues to grow. And they went ahead and started a youth league right after. So there's a next generation, which is the first generation, almost like a prequel. After you see a big hit, they say what happened before. So I think that's really cool. Also, go to BrianKilmeade.com. Coming up in a few, in a couple of months now, October 13th, the relief of Uniting the States, the release, six crucial moments that forged the American miracle. 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
29: A 10-year-old girl is recovering after being attacked by a beaver at Seneca State Creek Park in Montgomery County Thursday afternoon. The girl was canoeing with a summer camp group near Berryville Road, close to the Potomac River, when the beaver attacked. Camp counselors intervened, and the animal escaped into the water. The girl suffered 3 lacerations to the upper leg and was taken to the hospital for treatment. The Maryland Department of Natural Resources and park staff are searching for the beaver. The attack area, about 1 mile of trail and nearby parking lot, are closed until further notice. The incident comes after 2 recent rabid beaver attacks at Cunningham Falls State Park. DNR says the Seneca Creek attack is not believed to be connected to those incidents in Frederick County. A Martinsburg man was sentenced to more than 4 decades in prison following the deadly assault of his mother. 6-year-old Carl Luck was sentenced on Thursday in connection with a November 2024 attack on his 81-year-old mother, Sandra, at their Martinsburg home. Luck pleaded no contest to the charges in June after being found competent to stand trial. The judge sentenced him to 40 years for second-degree felony murder, followed by an additional 2 to 10 years sentence for felony assault during the commission of a felony. The sentence will be served consecutively. Prosecutors say the assault began when Luck asked his mother for money. When she did not give him more quickly enough, investigators say he grabbed her and threw her against the wall, causing a hole in the drywall. Sandra told investigators she believed her leg was broken. She remained on the floor for at least 3 hours before a pest control worker heard her crying for help. She underwent surgery and spent 12 days in a Baltimore hospital before dying from her injuries. The judge also ordered Luck to have no contact with his mother's family. Felony charges have been filed against a 43-year-old Hedgesville, West Virginia man in connection with a fire in Oakland. The Maryland State Fire Marshal's Office said Chad Edward Kerr faces first and second degree arson charges, along with 2 counts of first degree malicious burning. The investigation began after a fire was reported on July 30th near Dobbin Road. Deputy State Fire Marshals, assisted by an accelerant detection canine unit, determined the blaze was deliberately set by one of the property owners after a family dispute. The fire destroyed a greenhouse and 2 camper trailers, causing an estimated $40,000 in damage. I'm Diana Gibson, Mid-Maryland's News Radio Center, 930 WFMD.
10: Fox News, I'm Therese Crowley. The 60-day ceasefire deal with Iran expires today. President Trump with some advice for Iran.
11: The president told Fox News Iran should raise the white flag of surrender. He went on to say, I have no time schedule. I'm not in a hurry. The president indicating that the U.S. naval blockade is continuing to put new economic pressure on the Iranian regime.
10: The president tells Fox's Trey Yinks they're good poker players, but they're dying. Nashville and Heroes actress and singer Hayden Panettiere has died suddenly at age 36. TMZ reports paramedics responded to a cardiac call at her South Carolina home. Panettiere leaves an 11-year-old daughter with Ukraine boxer Vladimir Klitschko. 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
29: 30 WFMD sky scan forecast for Mid-Maryland. The heat and humidity continues this week. Today, look for mostly sunny skies with a chance of showers and thunderstorms later and highs near 90. Tonight starts mostly cloudy before clearing with lows near 70. Then on Tuesday, sunny skies and highs around 86. 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
28: 930 WFMD traffic for Frederick and surrounding counties. A service of Frederick Air. It's a good call.
12: 81 still seeing heavy delays as you head towards Martinsburg. You'll have to get off at Highway 20 to get around this highway closure and use Williamsport Pike as an alternate route. So very heavy traffic all around in that area. Otherwise, things are a little bit slow on 270 northbound headed towards 109 at Hyattstown. And no slowdowns on 15 in Frederick. 15 looks good headed to Leesburg as well. And 70 east and westbound's clear at this time. This traffic brought to you by Frederick Air and Bryant. Whatever it takes to keep you comfortable, Frederick Air, it's a good call.
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16: Hey, with us right now, if you were smart enough to be watching on the stream, Chad Bronstein, we're seeing on Fox Nation as well as the Fox One app and everywhere else. Co-founder and CEO of Real American Freestyle. It's a big time for him because Chad is celebrating 1 year. Really the creation of his league, as well as being on Fox Nation, and Jordan Burroughs, maybe the most successful wrestler in American history, Olympic gold medalist, world champion, and the most, aren't you the most medaled, Jordan, in America history?
0: I've got the most world championships in American history with right. 7 total.
16: And now for the first time after watching this league for a year, you're going to wrestle this Saturday, right?
0: I am sitting next to the CEO, Chad Bronstein, who has been very persistent and trying to get me to join the league. And he's done a really good job of building this thing up and making it attractive to the very best athletes all around the world.
16: So listen, you're a classic wrestler. You have a reputation. There's a lot of startup leagues that you said have come and gone. What sold you on this?
0: I think it's the investment in the community, the grassroots level. They've started RAF Next Gen to really help to plant the seed and cultivate greatness in the next generation of athletes. They've created a sustainable business model for all wrestlers at all levels, and they've invited international counterparts to participate as well. It's really the biggest expression of wrestling at a professional level in the entire world.
16: Wow. So, Chad, you had to win over the wrestling community. You could have a great idea, but if you don't win over the wrestling community and the world body doesn't embrace you and the U.S. Body doesn't embrace you, it would have really been an uphill battle.
13: Yeah, it was, we first started this, that was the key, right? Is just make sure that the wrestling community respected us. My partner, Izzy Martinez, had a long history in wrestling. You've met him. And, we just wanted to make sure that everyone knew we were here and they were building the foundation and that we weren't going to make a mockery out of the sport.
16: Right. So it's been a year. Tell me, to describe what it was like when it became a reality, from what it was on paper, from the, an empty arena to a packed arena and starting the series.
13: I mean, it's pretty incredible. I think you look at what we've built, and we had a great partnership with Fox. And I think for us, when we, Cleveland, we had about 2,500 people in our first show. I was just telling Jordan outside, we were going to have 4x that in Cleveland this year. But really seeing the kids, I think like Jordan told us a story one time of what, he has his own club. We had an event in Philly. He told me and Izzy on the phone, he had 30 kids come to his club after our event the next day and talk about RAF. And to me, that's really the accomplishment that we were trying to create, is that they have a professional sport that they can talk about, that instead of talking about the NFL every Monday, the sport they're in, they can talk about wrestling. And when he told us that story, that's really the stories that we're hearing. And so a year later, I think every time we're in an event, you see all the kids and you see the community and how excited they are. I don't think you can match the energy when you're in that arena and how you feel.
16: And Jordan, really, you're coaching too, right?
0: I am. So I have a wrestling club. It's called All I See Is Gold Academy. We're in Merchantville, New Jersey, right outside of Philadelphia. And he's being absolutely honest. When I was a kid, I used to watch the NFL and the NBA and the NHL, MLB, just because of the access I had of it always being on TV, right? And now in a streaming era, wrestling is so much more accessible. But you have to become a fan of the thing that you're actually trying to pursue.
16: Yeah.
0: You got to know who the heroes are, what their stories are, and you got to aspire to greatness. And I think that's what they're providing.
16: I always look at wrestling, soccer, lacrosse, very similar in that everyone plays. But then when it comes to watch, they go back to football and go back to baseball and go back to basketball. And now I watched lacrosse on ABC over the weekend. And now we're watching RAF, which has been bigger than anyone thought, I thought, possible. I thought you guys would do this, maybe hit these marks in a year or two. But by far the most successful thing that's ever been on Fox Nation. It's become an identity form now of Fox Nation.
13: Yeah, Fox has leaned in. And we've done the show. I've done Brian's show probably like 9 or 10 times, but you were the person that introduced me to Gavin and them to talk
16: with Hulk Hogan.
13: With Hulk Hogan, and Brian's like, just please talk to Fox before you talk to anybody else. And Gavin and Lauren and the whole group have been incredible partners. And you guys promote it too. What's cool is like once you guys dug in with us, people call me all the time. They say, "Oh, I see you guys on NFL. I see you guys on MLB All-Star Game, on the World Cup." And so now it really does feel with this partnership that it like Jordan mentioned, like kids and adults want to watch. I love wrestling. That's why we did this with our whole team. We were passionate about wrestling. I think wrestling's the greatest sport. And so kids come to the events, or adults, and they're like, I'm going to do lacrosse and I'm going to do wrestling because they think it's becoming cool to them.
16: No, so, I hear you.
13: Yeah.
16: What I also love too is the UFC is open to letting the guys go back and the women go back. And, you know, they start as wrestlers and you got to develop other skills and go in the UFC. You know, you got to learn to strike. And everybody knows whatever discipline you are, you got to build up whatever you didn't have. So wrestlers were having all this success at UFC because everything ended up on the ground. And now to see the UFC go ahead, take your athletes, to take my athletes back.
13: I mean, why wouldn't they? You know, it's good for everybody, right? Because Jordan's going to wrestle Sean Brady in Cleveland, right? Sean's only going to better his skill in wrestling, which is going to make him a better fighter. So everyone wins, right? Because you can stay consistent.
16: I agree with that, yeah. But a lot of times people are possessive.
13: Yeah, of course. Listen, I would agree with that. I think the good news is because we're not a fighting league, we're not competitive with the fighting league. So I think that's where we play in a different
16: arena.
13: What
16: do you call yourselves? Combat?
13: We're wrestling, right?
16: We're
13: family-friendly combat, right? Because it's not a blood sport. So when you're coming into wrestling, it's like, you know, a lot of our audience, I would say a majority of it's their kids and their families and their clubs. Like Jordan was mentioning, his club came deep to our event and they're coming together or they're having watch parties watching at their clubs. So I think it's just different.
16: Right.
13: UFC helped garner a lot of the crossover athletes that we have. Without that brand and what they've done, we wouldn't be able to do it with them.
16: So Jordan, how many world championships?
0: 6 worlds, 1 Olympics.
16: And 1 Olympics.
0: Mm-hmm.
16: So you're 38 years old.
0: 38.
16: So when's the last time you competed?
0: October 2024. So it's been almost 2 years.
16: Almost 2 years.
0: Yeah.
16: So now you're ready to go. But you said to me on television, you said, well, I'm not in my prime anymore. You look like you're in your prime. What makes you feel different from when you were 28 or 18?
0: Well, you had to see me in my prime. I was a pretty special athlete. You know, because I learned to operate at such a high level for such a long period of time, one of the most important and pivotal parts of my career was my recovery.
16: Right.
0: It was the way that I took care of my body, the things that I ate, my practice habits, my recovery habits. Those things were really important for sustaining longevity. And so being able to compete again, for me, it's not just like, hey, go out there and see what you can do and try to use this as a cash grab. I really like to compete and I thoroughly enjoy the preparation and the process of getting ready to go into a challenge with an expectation from the world to be as close to my best form as possible. I take this really seriously.
16: So right now this is RAF 12. It's going to be a Rocket Arena in Cleveland. You're going back there. You're going to sell this out more than 2,500.
13: We're looking at about probably close to 10,000. Bischoff, I was talking to Bischoff this morning. He's like, get ready for like just an unbelievable production. He likes to throw surprises, him and his team.
16: Okay.
13: But
16: who's got the WWE background too?
13: Yeah. Eric Bischoff. So real quick for Hulk obviously introduced me and Brian, and then Bischoff came to my house in Tampa and Hulk's like, brother, you need to have Bischoff if we're going to do this. And he's been an incredible partner, him and Izzy. And so, it's Rocket Mortgage. A year ago, Rocket wouldn't even accept us because no one knew who we were. So we went to the Wallstein Center. So 1 year later, here we are at Rocket Mortgage where the Cavs play, and it's going to be an incredible, incredible show.
16: Tell me about Jordan's matchup.
13: So Jordan, you know, Jordan, like you said, he's one of the greats, 38. People want to see what he's going to do. So, we have this crossover matchups constantly. And Sean Brady, he can wrestle. We saw what he did to Joaquin Buckley, and Joaquin's wrestling too, but he did pretty well on the ground against Buckley. So, you know, he accepted the challenge against Jordan, and I think it's going to be, you know, an interesting matchup.
16: So he's not a natural wrestler.
13: Not a natural wrestler, but a lot. We look at Merab. Merab beat Henry Cejudo, who was a gold medalist wrestler. So Merab came on and surprised us. Jordan, everyone, once Jordan's accepted to wrestle, they want Jordan. Even if you're a UFC, like Armin said, he looked up to Jordan when he was younger and he wants to wrestle him. So I didn't think this is a good first match for Jordan, but Jordan's pretty active. I think he wants to go a couple times before the end of the year. So it's a good matchup, good start. Another Philly guy. So it's going to be awesome.
16: 180? You going to wrestle 180?
0: 185 is the catch weight.
16: Okay.
0: Yeah.
16: So 185, have you seen his videos?
0: I've watched a little bit of them. We actually in the same building this past weekend at UFC 330 in Philadelphia.
16: And how do you feel about it?
0: I feel confident. I still feel like I'm the best. The best in the world. When I was young, it was 365 days out of the year. Now it's not as many days out of the year, but
16: you shouldn't. Like, because if you wrestle, I mean, if you're training too hard, that's not good either. You got to take into account your body.
0: Yeah, right? Things change with time. You know, you have to be a bit more strategic with your approach and disciplined with your habits. But I feel really good about the output that I can put together at this period in time in my career, and I'm looking forward to this matchup this weekend.
16: And you show the world your secret. It's a double leg takedown, right?
0: But it's one of those things. It's almost they like a magician showing how their trick is done. There's still an element of sleight of hand.
16: You haven't shown me everything, skill. In other words.
0: Yeah, it's going to be hard for him to keep up with. I'm sure of it.
16: All right, okay. So did you change, Chad, you changed a little bit to force the action. The one thing you want to make sure is that people understand this is a show, right?
13: Yeah, I think I don't know if we necessarily change rules for the action, but we
16: incentivize.
13: So when you come, like people realize real quickly, if you're going to connect to the audience, they're used to tournament structures. Like when Jordan goes to the Worlds, he's wrestling multiple people. It's one-on-one, one time, you know, so they have the opportunity to really build a reputation with the audience. So I think the event and the arena and the culture has pushed that incentivization. And yes, we're doing something really cool that with Air Force in Cleveland, where Air Force just became our official partner. Brian, I don't know if you knew that, but no. They love wrestling, which was awesome.
16: Did you pursue them or they pursue you?
13: They pursued us, and it's been they're unbelievable. They've come to all our events, you know, we're really excited about this. But so we're going to do something in Cleveland called Flight of the Night, which is a throw. So whoever has the best throw of the night, sponsored by Air Force, we're calling it Flight of the Night. So that's going to be on
16: Will
13: Saturday.
16: Will that be a money incentive?
13: From our side, yeah. We already have match performance, but now we'll have Flight of the Night now that Air Force is a sponsor of ours. So we just came up with this idea together. We're excited about it.
16: I mean, it's a fantastic relationship if you think about it, because who's watching? A lot of men are watching.
13: Yep.
16: Young men are watching. And then also you want that attitude in our military, from our military, right?
13: That's what they said. You know, it's like, wrestling is just a sport of discipline and, you know, a lot of honor and loyalty. Just so it's right. It's up. It's perfect partnership for Air Force, and we're excited about it.
16: All right. And who do you have coming to the match, Jordan?
0: We've got quite a few people. So my family and I, my wife and I, we have 5 little ones. They'll all be there. We've got over 100 athletes from our club, 100 families traveling from New Jersey all the way to Cleveland to come and watch me compete. And because of the next gen, we have...
16: I should ask you to explain the next gen, but
0: yeah,
16: go ahead.
0: Yeah, so the next gen is a youth wrestling tournament that's hosted to coincide with the actual senior level wrestling that's happening in the evening. So my son's going to be wrestling in the morning and I'll be wrestling in the evening. It's a pretty special event.
16: So you have kids wrestling first.
13: So next gen was something that we always wanted to do. Like kind of, again, my son's 10. That's how I really got into doing this again. But it's so cool because Fox Nation partnered with us on it. And so they wrestle preliminaries like a normal tournament. And the whole thing for wrestling tournaments was, for me as a parent, I think Jordan could say this too, because he's a wrestler, but then he's a coach and then he's a parent, is when you go to some of these tournaments, a kid can wrestle in the morning and not an 8-year-old and not wrestle for 8 hours because the tournament's not run well. So what we wanted to do was create like a very cool experience for the kid. And so when they get there, they wrestle on Saturday, starts at 8 o'clock in the morning, and there's a session from 8 to 11. Then they have the fan zone. We get to meet the best athletes in the world. And then we go to this afternoon session. Sunday, Fox Nation, Eric Bischoff and team and our team put together an unbelievable production. It's like it's like what we already have. And these kids get to walk out and show their personalities. And I'll tell you that, Brian, if you saw some of these kids outperform the professionals. Like they're walking out, they're doing backflips, front flips, they're looking at the camera. And that was actually probably one of the coolest experiences I've had so far. I was just seeing how excited they were. But yeah, and Jordan's not lying by what he said, is like, he's actually under exaggerating, but Matt, the guy that runs all of our ticketing, Matt Chakowski, he's like, man, Burroughs is crumbing with the crew. There's like, I think there's like 400 people just coming from Philly and his area just to watch him. And we've been working his wife on it, but more and more people. It's pretty wild.
16: Wow. You gotta do good.
0: Yeah, it's exciting.
16: Jordan, you gotta do good.
0: It's exciting.
16: Well, you're used to
0: the pressure's on, but yeah, pressure's a privilege. I'm used to it, man. I've been doing this since I was a kid.
16: So will we see any of the next gen fighters, wrestlers?
13: Yeah, so on Sunday.
16: Sunday
13: on Fox Nation.
16: What time?
13: It's at 2 o'clock. So we did the first one at 6, but we're going more towards like a 2 o'clock time frame. And it's every month. So we do this one, and then we go to Miami September 19th, and Next Gen's there. So every show we have 12 Next Gen events, but then there's two events throughout the year where it's like a true production, like full on production, like Jordan and the other athletes get, where they're going to compete on Friday night before the professional and Saturday. And that way, Jordan, Kyle, Bo, all these people will be able to watch like they're watching, and they get that same experience.
16: And tell me who else is on the card this Saturday.
13: So on this Saturday, you got Marab and Henry, you got Jordan and Sean, you have Bo Nickel coming back, is going up against Max, who's an NCAA champion from Minnesota. But there's a lot. Kennedy's on this card. Yeah, Gable Stevens. Gable's coming back. Kennedy Blades. The card's stacked from start to... Johnny DeJulius from Cleveland coming back to wrestle. So it's a stacked card.
16: What time does it start?
13: It starts at 8 p.m. Eastern.
16: 8 p.m. Eastern time on Fox Nation Saturday night.
13: Yep.
16: Jordan, best of luck.
0: Thank you,
16: Jordan Burroughs.
0: Appreciate it.
16: Chad Bronstein, great to see you.
13: Thank you,
16: Brian.
13: Back
16: in a moment.
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20: Staff Sergeant Nick Thoden. 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
20: 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So how long have you been in the military and what do you do and why?
21: So I have been in the U.S. Army for 12 years. I recently signed my in-def contract, so I'll be in for at least 20.
20: Mm-hmm.
21: My primary MOS is 68 Whiskey, which is combat medic.
20: Mm-hmm.
21: And originally I joined for job stability, really, and benefits to help kind of support a family as I go through life. 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
20: Mm-hmm.
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20: Yeah. 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
4: If a Democratic Socialist calls you on the phone and says, I want you to come campaign, help me win over centrist voters, what do you say?
5: I don't. Well, first of all, it's a hypothetical, and let me break the news to you.
4: The calls haven't come in.
5: The calls haven't come in, and everybody knows the number. So I don't see that happening. Look, there's fundamental differences, and that's... and.

0: Governor Beshear say socialism's a failed experiment, and then you had Hakeem Jeffries come out and said, I'm not a DSA guy, and I am not for defunding the police. I'm not for open borders. I'm not for abolishing the Senate. He didn't say I'm not for abolishing prisons, but, I mean, doesn't go without saying? But, by the way, when nobody has any credibility, because they told us the border was sealed. There's nothing you can do. They blame climate change. There's nothing can happen. It's a migration cycle. So these people were not even admitting that the border was even an issue back then. So now they say we're not for open borders, but they, when they're honest, they know that they blew it. It's just so funny to see all this happening. So in 28, it's going to be fascinating to see who's going to try to get the DSA over there and who's just going to say, listen, this is me. This is the right thing to do. This is what makes me a Democrat, but I'm not anti-American. I'd love to see a Democrat run on that platform that I love the country. How about that? Be nice.
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3: Minnesota Vikings safety Jamal Adams is out for the year with a knee injury. Veteran linebacker Vaughn Miller is signing with Dallas. He's from Texas. Washington backup quarterback Marcus Mariota is out this month with a sprained MCL. And Cardinals first-round running back Jeremiah Love is likely out this month with a sprained ankle. Packers tight end Tucker Kraft returned to full practice Sunday after last year's torn ACL. In the WNBA, Indiana won in overtime at Atlanta 95-91. Caitlin Clark, 26 points. Angel Reese had 14 rebounds, but missed a putback at the end of regulation. Wins for Chicago and Portland. Scottie Scheffler took the PGA tournament by 8 strokes. Marcus Ericsson won the IndyCar race. Coco Gauff advanced, winning a third-round match in Cincinnati. Former pitcher Tommy John died at the age of 83. Seattle won at Houston 3-2. Milwaukee beat the Dodgers 6-2.
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4: It set up a ceasefire that got blown up and the framework for a deal that got scrapped. I'm Dave Anthony, Fox News. A memorandum of understanding is expiring 60 days after the U.S. and Iran signed it. And while President Trump tells Fox Iran should give up, Fox's Jonathan Savage reports it has different plans.
5: A senior unnamed Iranian official has told Reuters the country's decided to shift its policy from defensive to a fully offensive one, with a threat to escalate tensions across the Middle East if diplomacy fails. President Trump, who declared the memorandum dead last month, told Fox News he's not in a hurry and Iran should put up the white flag of surrender.
4: The president said that in a phone call with Fox's Trey Yingst.
6: The president also warned that he would bomb the S out of Oman if they got in the way, as reports indicate ongoing talks between Iran and Oman about control of the strait. Now, international shipping data indicated only 5 cargo ships passed through the strait on Saturday and none on Sunday.
4: The president also posted on Truth Social, his number one goal remains Iran cannot have a nuclear weapon. And Trey also reports from Tel Aviv.
6: Trump administration officials, including Jared Kushner, are in the region pursuing diplomatic avenues to address the ceasefire in Gaza. Kushner met Sunday in Egypt with Hamas chief Khalil al-Haya to solidify the process for Hamas to lay down their weapons in Gaza.
4: Israel's rejected that plan. Kushner meets today with Prime Minister Benjamin Netanyahu. Another loss for the president at the Supreme Court. The justices this morning refused to consider a Trump attempt to have a New York jury verdict thrown out. It awarded author E. Jean Carroll $5 million, deciding the president defamed Carroll, denying her claims he sexually abused her in the 1990s. The president's also appealing an $83 million second verdict. An actress, Hayden Panettiere, has died.
7: I've got The Bishop game next week. SATs in October. Homecoming's 3 weeks from

0: I'm a freak show.
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2: 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She also starred in another TV show, Nashville. 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Hayden Panettiere was only 36. 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
2: There is more selling than buying so far on Wall Street this week. The Dow is down 157 points. The S&P 500 is dropping 13. The NASDAQ, it was up slightly. Now it's down 5 points. Oil prices rising a bit amid that standoff over Strait of Hormuz shipping. WTI remains about $82 a barrel. Gas is down a fraction. AAA's national average for regular remains $4.06 per gallon. That is 6 cents higher than a week ago. A cattle shortage. As Tyson closing another meat processing facility.
6: The latest, a third plant in Eagle Mountain, Utah, where more than 700 employees, like Josh Austin, have been told they'll be out of a job by mid-October.
7: We have a mortgage to pay. We have a lot of bills. We have kids. Not having another job lined up is scary.
6: The cattle shortage dates back to 2020 and 2021 when drought hit major cattle producing regions across the country. Many ranchers were forced to sell cattle, including breeding cows. The U.S. cattle herd continued shrinking through 2023, eventually reaching its lowest level in roughly 75 years. Jeff Manasso, Fox News.
2: A summer blockbuster keeps filling movie theaters.
8: Spider-Man is still spinning high above the box office competition.
9: What is happening to me?
10: Did you miss me, Spidey?
8: Brand New Day raked in another $70 million in North America, pushing its domestic total to nearly $786 million. And globally, sailing past the $2 billion mark. The Odyssey held on to second place with $23.2 million, bringing its global haul to $1.2 billion. And the battle for third place was a prehistoric one, with the edge of Oak Street narrowly edging out Paw Patrol, the Dino Movie, $21 million to $20.5 million. Carmen Roberts, Fox News.
2: That Spider-Man movie, just one of eight now to top $2 billion. Titanic was the first more than 30 years ago. I'm Dave Anthony. This is Fox News.
11: I'm Chad Pergram with the Speaker's Lobby. If you're driving around Washington, D.C. with a Smith & Wesson handgun on your lap and are trying to figure out how to get to the Supreme Court, don't pull into the main Senate driveway of the U.S. Capitol and ask Capitol Police officers for directions. That's exactly what happened to 67-year-old Wendell Royster of Columbia, Mississippi recently. He drove his Ford Bronco into the North Barricade area of the U.S. Capitol complex, and he asked how to get to the Supreme Court, which is just a block and a half away and visible from that location. A U.S. Capitol police officer saw the gun and then drew his weapon. Officers and multiple U.S. Capitol Police cruisers then surrounded the vehicle and took Royster into custody. It's illegal to have a handgun on Capitol grounds. Supreme Court Justices Amy Coney Barrett and Elena Kagan just testified to House and Senate committees about security concerns and threats against justices. They requested that Congress provide additional money to upgrade Supreme Court security. It's not believed that Royster was a threat to the Supreme Court or justices. With the Speaker's Lobby, Chad Pergram, Fox News.
12: Your 930 WFMD Skyscan forecast for Mid-Maryland. The heat and humidity continues this week. Today, look for mostly sunny skies with a chance of showers and thunderstorms later and highs near 90. Tonight starts mostly cloudy before clearing with lows near 70. Then on Tuesday, sunny skies and highs around 86. 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

0: everyone. Welcome to the Brian Kilmeade Show. So glad you're here on 48th and 6th in Midtown Manhattan. We have a lot going on this hour. Michael Goodwin standing by. Lee Greenwood, the legendary singer-songwriter, will be with us today. And he's got a big announcement when it comes to drinking and also a great announcement when it comes to patriotism, as well as his relationship with countless presidents dating back to Reagan. We have a lot going on. Also, got to remind you, we got the YouTube page. Always, everybody's talking about it. YouTube.com/@TheBrianKilmeadeShow. And it'll be a big day at the White House because the White House is going out of their way to give tribute to this 16-year-old hero lifeguard. I'm sure you've seen the video by now in Santa Cruz. This 16-year-old saw this 10-year-old struggling in a cross current, and he had to go in and save him. He was getting beat up by the waves, would not let go of this 10-year-old kid. The guy's name, the lifeguard's name, is 16-year-old Ryder Williams. He rushed into the water to save a 10-year-old child who was overwhelmed by wave after wave after wave, and he would not let go. And when President Trump saw this, he said, we got to invite him to the Oval Office. He is coming today. But with 78 days into the midterms, let's talk about the big three.
1: Number three.
2: President Trump ran on making America safe again, and he did just that. The largest, most prolific reduction in crime in modern American history, including a 20% reduction in the murder rate and a reduction by 20% of drug overdose deaths, just to name a few.
0: There you go. Trump, too, has some major wins. Sealed the border, historically low crime, and cratering prescription drug costs. Now it's time to sell those issues. They're good ones. Attention, GOP. The president will need a little help.
1: Number two.
3: We know if they do make a deal, well, they will not comply with it. How do we know that? Because that's what they already did. And secondly, then it makes no sense to give them the finances that a deal would demand, which would enable them to recover.
0: General Jack Keane, 60 days and the MOU is through. Where do we go from here? The next bomb will be dropped by the Treasury. My hope is American bombs follow thereafter.
1: Number one.
4: Folks, from today going forward, I want to hear any more DFL, DSA, moderate, Baba. I want to hear the word Democrat. That's who you are, and that's what you are fighting for.
0: Nice try, Governor McAuliffe. Dems have a public philosophical brawl for all to see as the DSA and a handful of moderate Dems, liberal Dems, wrestle with the party's future question. And now, what does the GOP do? Just watch, or do they have a message too? I'll tell you, it was just very appropriate, as I did open up my show on Sunday on One Nation, just how woke, how we thought it was incredibly crazy when they pushed everyone with their pronouns, as they swore that men could get pregnant, as they said that you should take a knee during the national anthem, as they explained that America was built on stolen land off the backs of slaves, and we were supposed to just apologize for being American, and that was called woke. Yeah. And now the people that did woke have said, sorry, maybe we got a little crazy. Not okay. Michael Goodwin writes in the New York Post, not only is woke not okay and we don't forgive you, he does not believe woke is over. Michael Goodwin joins us now. Michael, why don't you believe it's over?
5: Good morning, Brian. Well, look, I think a lot of the applause and cheering from the conservatives is over the race in Wisconsin, where the far left loopy candidate lost.
0: Francisca Hung.
5: Yes, yes. And I think that it's not a fact that this is necessarily the end. There's a very narrow defeat, and there's no cause for general celebration because, look, I think there is some sense of moving away from the extreme woke of 2020, 2021. Look, we shouldn't forget, too, that all of this was an outgrowth of the 2016 election where Donald Trump defeated Hillary Clinton. And there was all that outpouring, remember, the marches and everything. And, of course, they happened again when he won in 2024. But I think some of the energy has gone out of it. So you have AOC, for example, who really is the queen of woke. And you have even Zohran Mamdani, the mayor of New York City, both of whom backing away from the idea that you want to defund the police. AOC said in a recent interview, woke one was crazy.
0: Yeah, in fact, let's hear it. Cut three.
6: I have a local city councilman that has this saying Woke One was crazy.
7: I mean, did the movement go too far with some of those positions? I mean, you briefly supported the idea of defunding the police.
6: I think that, you know, during lockdown, of course, rhetoric in that time is not rhetoric that we would use today.
0: It wasn't lockdown. She was saying in 2018. She was saying it the day she got elected.
5: That's right. And it's not just rhetoric. I mean, these were program ideas. This was close the prisons, defund the police. You know, all of those things were real staples of the far left. And now, as they're beginning to crack the electability issue, for example, in Michigan and in New York City, of course, I think they're beginning to see the limits of the appeal of some of this program, of some of these ideas. And you have even Mamdani saying, no, I don't believe in that anymore. We're not going to defund the police. The police are essential. And he's touting lower crime rates, lower shooting rates. This is a level of growth, but how far it goes from here remains to be seen.
0: Well, I'll tell you what, right now, when it comes to defunding the police, they are kind of doing that. They canceled two academy classes, and they're beginning to clamp down on overtime. So you're going to see less police on the streets, and now you're going to see a mass retirement if that continues, because as you know, they do the average of the last 2 years to set your salary for the rest of your life. So these guys who are 38, 42 years old, about to retire, go, okay, wait a second, put the brakes on, I'm out of here, because they're cutting my overtime. So that's a way of defunding the police. It's almost like they got better at it.
5: Well, I think they're looking, Brian, for what is the fewest number of officers they can have without blowing up the crime statistics. And Mamdani turned down the idea of adding to the police force. And look, as the city's population grows, you do need more and more officers to do the same job. And many police officers retire because the overtime that they're forced to do, it wears them out. And so, I take a great stress on them and their families. So, look, these are important issues. But I think it's not great news, but it's good news that Woke is wounded and that it's not going to work the way they hoped it would. They're not going to sweep the country with this nonsense. That's why these midterms are so important. They may take over more and more of the Democratic Party, but let's see if they can win general election in swing states. That's going to be the ultimate big test this year.
0: So I want you to hear, so they're trying to say, yeah, I'm not for abolishing prisons. I'm not for the abolishing the border, the Senate, the presidency, the Supreme Court.
5: Right.
0: But they are saying, but I'm a big tent and you can come aboard. Listen to Terry McAuliffe, the failed governor of Virginia, cut 13.
8: And that's why this opportunity is so big for us to come together, get moving. And let me say another thing. I'm a little tired of all of this stuff you hear every day about all of these labels, DFL or DSA, moderate, progressive, whatever, liberal. You know, when I was governor of the Commonwealth, guess what? I created more jobs than any governor in the history of the Commonwealth of Virginia. Does that make me a centrist? But I also gave more people health care than any other time in the history of the Commonwealth of Virginia. Does that make me a socialist? No, it makes me a damn good governor and a proud Democrat.
0: Right. Who lost to Glenn Youngkin? Got hammered.
5: Yeah, look, I think that the Democratic Party is clearly being torn apart by the far left, and the Democrats are looking for some ground to stand on. The problem is they won't really fight the socialists, so they haven't so far. And, Rick, I think if you go back to even the prior administration, they would not fight against the Ilhan Omars, the Rashida Tlaibs, right? They welcomed them into the party. Chuck Schumer is still calling a big tent. It doesn't work. You have to stand for something clearly and consistently. I mean, with the telecommunications and the and the way campaigns are funded today, you need to have a clear, consistent message. And I think that's what the Democrats can't have,
0: right,
5: as long as they have so many of these bizarre far-left radicals in that big tent. The tent is beginning to smell like the radicals.
0: So the crazy thing is this Francesca Hung, this is one who does not like Thanksgiving, wants to get rid of the border,
5: right,
0: wants to abolish prisons, just as bad as it gets, totally incompetent. Ro Khanna stood by her. Now, look, Bernie didn't, AOC didn't. And Elizabeth Warren didn't, and she still almost won. She had Hassan Piker, the most polarizing radical on either party at any moment, so campaigning for her. But Ro Khanna still stands by her now. Tell me what this strategy is. Listen to him, cut 11.
9: You know, I really feel bad for what happened to Francesca, and I know it's fashionable to distance yourself. I'm not. I was proud to endorse her, and she's far more than the caricature that was presented. The main reason she was running was to stop data centers and to have childcare, and she's a daughter of Asian immigrants. Look, I love Thanksgiving. I grew up in an Indian-American household. We would go to Indian uncles and aunties to have Thanksgiving. We'd watch the Michigan-Ohio State game. But to judge her and caricature her based on a tweet, it was just, I think, unfortunate. And of course, you know, we should love and revere the history of this country, but we also have to understand for someone like her, a single mother, Asian American, how hard it is to break into politics. She doesn't have multimillionaire donors. She doesn't have Speaker Pelosi or someone clearing her path.
0: Listen, she has a state house and she was an assemblyman and she's had a restaurant. Okay. She decides to get into it. Forget an Asian American. She also was apologizing with that her son was partially white. She goes, I still have to come to grips with that. She was the worst candidate, period. And this guy will endorse anyone. He goes on the podcast for Hassan Piker. He went to bat up until the last minute for Graham Platner. What is he even thinking while going for the billionaires tax? This is a guy that would go on every channel and try to deal with Donald Trump in his first term. Now to run for president, he thinks that's a successful skill set. Final thought, Michael?
5: Well, Brian, look, there is clearly a big ecosystem for these people to muck around in and to be heard by the far left. But I think the people who have real responsibility for governing are seeing that that doesn't work. And I think that's what we need, more Democrats to stand up. You know, someone said the other day that the Democrats need a leader who will give a sister soldier moment, right? Like Bill Clinton did. When they go too far, you need a leader who says, yeah, no, we're not going there with you. Chuck Schumer should be that person, but he's not. Neither has Hakeem Jeffries. That's the position that the Democrats should worry about most.
0: I hear you. But, you know, Ron, you'll find out if you're Hakeem Jeffries that if you say big tent, these guys get in the tent, they're not going to vote for you for leader. They don't like you, just like they didn't like Kevin McCarthy with Matt Gaetz and those outliers. Thanks so much, Michael Goodwin. Check out his column. He does not think woke is dead yet. Go get him, Michael. Thanks.
5: My pleasure, Brian. Thank you.
0: Back in a moment.
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15: This is a Bloomberg Money Minute. President Trump is expected to attend a meeting at the White House this Wednesday that will gather together high-level executives from crypto companies and prediction market venues. Sources tell us regulation of digital assets and prediction markets will be discussed. Turning to trading, NASDAQ futures are rising on expectations that massive spending on artificial intelligence will continue. Anthropic's second quarter revenue jumped at least 14-fold from a year earlier. Meantime, traders will eye more clues on the state of the consumer with earnings from Walmart, Home Depot, and Target in the coming days. And the New York Knicks and Rangers are getting closer to going their separate ways. Madison Square Garden Sports has filed the paperwork for the proposed spinoff of its hockey business with regulators. MSG Sports is expected to be renamed MSG Knickerbockers. The newly created Rangers company would be named MSG Rangers. The spinoff is expected to be completed by October. Courtney Donahoe, Bloomberg Radio.
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20: Let's start with AOC. We know she's got a grassroots following and she's young, but we also know she has a socialist label. Defund era positions, polarizing, no executive experience, and foreign policy scrutiny. We know that. Let's go to Gavin Newsom, the governor of California. Executive experience running the largest state and a huge fundraiser, skilled media combatant, no doubt. But what about the resume? What about the homelessness? What about the cost of living? What about taxes? What about a polished persona that reads as privilege? They're going to show homelessness. They're going to show the affordability issues in California. Highest tax state in the union. They're going to say no.
0: I hear you. Everything he said is right. he looked at the rest of the field too. And the breakdown, I got to agree with. Here's more, especially when it comes to Harris. Cut 21.
20: Highest tax state in the union, they're going to say now. What about Peter Buttigieg? Former U.S. Transportation Secretary. I said it on Bill Maher, on HBO, and I'm going to say it again. He doesn't move us. He had 0% support from the black community. Why? Because he just doesn't move us.
0: So
20: I'm going to leave it at that.
0: I just love those pauses, kind of throw me off. But there are some other candidates, and he ran through them. I think he's making this. I think he's just ripping everybody so he can run. Cut 22.
20: How about J.B. Pritzker, governor of Illinois? Executive experience, enormous personal resources, no doubt. But billionaire status awkward in a populist primary. Illinois lacks the swing state argument. What about Mark Kelly, U.S. Senator out of Arizona? Not very charismatic. Relatively untested nationally. No, ain't working. Just trust me on this. Ain't working.
0: I personally think that he could do it. I think Mark Cuban could do it. I don't think a traditional candidate. I mean, Mark Kelly's raising a ton of money, right? He's got he's going to be helping out in Georgia, but it looks right now like Ossoff doesn't need the help. He's going to be helping out. I didn't think he's going to Michigan. He's going to be going to a few battleground areas and maybe raise some money because he's got a great resume. But he just, he's as left-wing as anyone. You would hope he'd be moderate, but he's not. You would hope in a purple state with somebody with this military scientific background, astronaut, fighter pilot, you would hope he'd be somewhat middle. He's just not. He says, they say that his strategy is going to be to use the rivalry with the president and with Hegseth to his advantage. Like, I'm the guy, I'm the fighter you need. I don't know. I just don't see it. I look at Bashir. Bashir's like, okay, yeah, I'm not a socialist. It's failed. Good. I'm thinking to myself, okay, maybe this guy's legitimate. And then he says, well, I got to get rid of the Electoral College. Okay, he's out. Like, get rid of the Electoral College. We've been through this debate. It's the fairest way to elect a leader of 330 million people. It's the best way. Way states matter. That's the way it is. But that's why people who look at our Congress and say, let's abolish the Senate, they say, why should Rhode Island have two senators and Texas have two senators? If you just read the Federalist Papers, if you just take a minute to get the summaries, they will tell you why. And if you just say, I don't care about the Founding Fathers, that's fundamentally what's wrong with you and the country. If you don't understand how special these men and women were, you don't understand how special the country is. And that's where the wheels come off. So that's why people go, let's pack the court. Let's get rid of the filibuster. Now, I know the Founding Fathers didn't consider the filibuster, but they also thought there'd be more of a spirit of cooperation. And the filibuster isn't a Jim Crow relic. I think it's important. I think you leave it in place. And Republicans will regret if they get rid of it. They'll love it with Trump, but they'll hate it when a Democrat becomes president. Hate it. And it'll be head-snappingly, everybody will get whiplash every time there's a change in party in power. 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
22: A 43-year-old Gaithersburg man has been sentenced to 25 years behind bars after investigators uncovered explosive devices and untraceable firearms at his home. Robert Stowinski was sentenced last week in Montgomery County Circuit Court to 54 years with all but 25 years suspended, plus 5 years of supervised probation following his release. He pleaded guilty in April to charges involving the possession and manufacture of destructive devices and 2 counts of possessing firearms without serial numbers. Police and fire crews were called to Stowinski's home on Empress Court in October 2025 after an explosion. Investigators determined a pipe bomb had exploded. Stowinski told investigators he placed fireworks inside of a metal tube and later used an electronic device and then struck the device with a hammer. He suffered injuries to his hand and eye. A search uncovered additional explosive components, including a second live improvised explosive device, along with multiple privately made firearms and firearm parts lacking serial numbers. Prosecutors say Stowinski also has a history of threatening violence. State Senator Paul Cordenman is seeking assurances about the operation of recovery and halfway houses in Western Maryland. According to DC News Now, the programs are designed to help people who've been incarcerated transition to independent living and employment. Cordenman wants the Maryland Department of Health to confirm that facilities meet state standards, including requirements involving proximity to schools and compliance with zoning ordinances. Organizations involved in the program say they must follow strict rules to receive certification. Survival Recovery, a state contractor, says it operates structured living homes serving about 145 people. Cordenman is asking state officials to verify that required inspections, occupancy limits, and safety standards are being met. Residents looking for a way to help their neighbors in need can now drop off donations at Glad Hill Furniture in Middletown. The business has launched an expanded year-round support arrangement with Peach's Little Free Pantry, which provides food, personal care items, and everyday necessities to people experiencing food insecurity. The pantry is located at the Middletown Volunteer Fire Company's Activities Building. Donations can be brought to Glad Hill Showroom on Walnut Street during regular business hours. I'm Diana Gibson, Mid-Maryland's News Radio Center, 930 WFMD.
1: Fox News, I'm CJ Papa. Treasury Secretary Scott Bessent says the U.S. is preparing to ramp up economic pressure on the Islamic Republic in the war with Iran, while his boss, President Trump, told Fox's Trey Yanks that Iran should
2: raise the white flag of surrender. President Trump confirmed to Fox News that there is a back channel with the IRGC. These are the hardline officials inside of Iran, and that the United States and officials in Washington are speaking directly with IRGC officials in Iran.
1: She was a child star in Remember the Titans. This from Walt Disney Productions.
3: We're busy interviewing for head coaching jobs. Got 11 offers and certainly no time for you.
1: Singer and actress Hayden Panettiere dies at the age of 36. She was found Sunday unresponsive in an apartment in Greenville, South Carolina. 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
22: WFMD sky scan forecast for Mid-Maryland. The heat and humidity continues this week. Today, look for mostly sunny skies with a chance of showers and thunderstorms later and highs near 90. Tonight starts mostly cloudy before clearing with lows near 70. And on Tuesday, sunny skies and highs around 86. 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
21: 930 WFMD traffic for Frederick and surrounding counties. 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
23: 270 northbound still seeing pretty heavy delay from Clarksburg Road up to 109 in Hyattstown. Looks like due to road work. Otherwise, things look pretty good on the other major routes. 15 in Frederick running smoothly, as well as 70 east and westbound between Hagerstown and Baltimore. And 15 down to Leesburg looking good as well.
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0: That is, of course, the stylings of Lee Greenwood, who wrote the song. Who wrote that song how many years ago, Lee?
1: 1983. I can't count the years. I just give you the date.
0: And just like I would ask Sting if I was interviewing him tomorrow, are you tired of singing Roxanne?
1: Yeah.
0: I'm wondering if you would... do you ever get tired of singing the song?
1: Absolutely not. Yeah. I think because I know what it thrills the audience, and I know the meaning of it, and it's been different times. The meeting meant more at different times. Some happy, some sad, some exciting, some during crisis, as you know.
0: Right. So when do you remember what prompted you to write it?
1: I'd want to say right off the bat, maybe because my father joined the Navy, you know, right after Pearl Harbor. But I didn't know my father well until I was in my late teens. I didn't really know my mother well, who played piano in bars during World War II. And they were divorced, so I didn't know either one. So I can't really refer to that. I just know that I was a drum major of my high school marching band. I marched alongside the Marine band and the Army band, the Air Force band. And I loved the pageantry, the wave the flags. And then when I started doing my USO tours, which started when I was a teenager, I went to Alaska before it was a state, played Almendorf Air Force Base and then Fort Wainwright, and I realized the sacrifice of the military. Then my band, I took to Vegas. My bass player was in the National Guard. We have to give up a week of work because he had to go and be deployed. And I'm like, this is really sacrifice. So let's fast forward. I get my career in Nashville, Tennessee in 1980. And that dream never left me. That passion never left me to do something for America. I think one night, you know, in the fall of 1983, we'd had a color guard on stage. I saw some Boy Scouts. We were on tour all the time, 300 days a year. And so as I'm going down the highway, I probably jumped out of the truck and jumped in my bus. And I had a piano in the back, which I wrote a lot of songs during those first 10 years in the back of my coach because we were gone so much. And the inspiration came to me and I just wrote it one night.
0: God Bless the USA. Yep. Was it an instant hit?
1: No. It didn't get to the top of the charts only because the release date was a little late to have it peak of July 4th the next year, which would be 1984. So it didn't quite get there about number 11. But it's not uncommon for songs that have great longevity that they're not a hot burner. You know, they just take a long time to get into the fiber of the public. And after a while, then it sort of just gets legs, you know?
0: And how did it get to Ronald Reagan's attention?
1: Through the Pentagon, I would imagine. I knew the Adjutant General in Tennessee. We did some USO tours during those years. And I know that some of the military there in the Pentagon had sent it to the White House to Reagan's campaign, because this is a 1984 Republican convention in Dallas. And so I remember him stepping up to the microphone and he said, I want to leave you with this. A young writer in Nashville, Tennessee wrote these words. If tomorrow all the things were gone, I'd work for him. And he recited the entire chorus of my song. And I was stunned. And then, of course, I did the convention. I sang at the convention. I became Nancy Reagan's champion. Worked a lot with her, almost more than I did President Reagan.
0: What was Nancy Reagan like?
1: Fantastic. She was a lovely lady, a beautiful lady, and an actress, of course. They were both actors, and she was that Hollywood type. I remember dedicating the Reagan aircraft carrier after he was gone, and my wife Kim and I sitting next to Nancy Reagan under the bow of the carrier, of the Reagan aircraft carrier, and the rain is dripping on us, you know, and I was going to put an umbrella up, and my wife said, don't put your umbrella, she's sitting in the rain, and so I didn't, and we were just sitting there in a kind of a misty rain, it wasn't really heavy, but she was a lovely lady, and I went 20 years back to the Reagan Library, which you know that I opened with five presidents, and then we sang again there at the Reagan Library.
0: And then you got to know Bush 41.
1: Bush 41 became my very close friend. I did a congressional appearance at the White House for the Reagan administration, and I met President Bush, at that time Vice President Bush, 41, and we just hit it off. We became very close. I worked a lot in his campaign, flew in Air Force One many times. I was with him throughout his life, and at the very end, my wife and I flew to Kennebunkport, and I actually went into the house there with the Secret Service, and I had a little spin at piano, and his chief of staff brought the president out, and he sat in the wheelchair next to my wife, and he said, was I a good president? You know? And then I played God Bless USA on a little spin at piano, and he was, that's just the greatest song, you know? I just loved him very much.
0: He was a great president.
1: Yes.
0: I thought he was really good.
1: A war hero, head of the CIA.
0: I did not know how hard he took not winning re-election.
1: We were with him on the Christmas tree lighting that year. And I believe he was a war, he was a hero for the Gulf War.
0: Yeah, yeah,
1: he was a hero. But Lee Atwater, his campaign manager, died that year. I don't think anyone else would tell him you need to focus on the economy. And that's why the Clintons basically got so much more attention, because that's where their focus was. And so that we were invited to the White House for the Christmas tree lighting. And he said, come upstairs. And so we went up to his suite upstairs. He says, I never saw it coming. That was what he told me.
0: Because, you know, you lose in November, you hold on to the job until January.
1: Yeah, right, right.
0: So, I mean, that's little. And then, of course, your relationship with President Trump is
1: fantastic.
0: Just, it seems that way. Every time I see you guys together, I mean, how would you describe it? What's it like?
1: Oh, he's a, this is the greatest patriot, first of all. I love Trump. My wife worked for him for quite a few years at Miss Universe before he sold that. And that's how I got to be acquainted with him. And then later on, you know, just kind of through The Apprentice, and John Rich is a friend of mine who won The Apprentice and said, you know, Trump is just really disarming. And I would meet him in person. He's a very big man. And he'd give you a bear hug. You know, it was kind of cool, showing his soft side. And if you remember, we did the Charlie Kirk funeral,
0: memorial
1: in Phoenix. And that moment when I stepped back from the glass podium that would protect him, and he came out and we greeted each other and had just a moment to speak, and he gave me a hug. That just shows his sincerity for people. And how he cares for people. He's probably one of our greatest presidents ever. He has a big heart. There's lots of things he does for people we will never even hear.
0: Yeah, he does not want you to know.
1: No, he's very quiet about things he does as a benevolent president and just a very caring person.
0: Lee Greenwood, our guest. So, Lee, you're always giving back, and I just love the theme of your Soldier Valley whiskey and vodka, because there are dog tags around it, and it's shaped like a military canteen.
1: Isn't that cool? This is not necessarily a reference to my father, because he was in the Navy, but if you remember the soldiers in World War II, they carried a little metal canteen on the right-hand side, because you would be deployed for quite a few weeks, if not months, and you'd have to carry some water with you. Now, may not always been water, so make reference to the bourbon and the whiskey. So it comes in a canteen bottle looking. It's glass, however, so you can see inside the vodka, the bourbon, or the whiskey. And you can't buy this anywhere in the country at stores. You can only get it online, LeeGreenwoodWhiskey.com. 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
0: Is this Soldier Valley whiskey?
1: Soldier Valley Spirits out of Omaha, Nebraska. But these are the Lee Greenwood signature bottles.
0: I get it. So where do you go to get it?
1: LeeGreenwoodWhiskey.com. That's okay. The only place.
0: That's great. So let me ask you, so portions of these proceeds go to different
1: charities. I will mention a couple: Tunnels to Towers, Folds of Honor, which is a scholarship program. I love them. And Helping a Hero, which is my charity that we build homes for wounded warriors. So that's off the top. There are three that we donate money from the sale of these bourbon.
0: So one thing, I remember John Rich describing in great detail when he rolled out his bourbon, like how he had all this tasting. Did you do the same thing?
1: Oh, absolutely. We won a contest in Kentucky for the best bourbon in the country.
0: Wow. In Kentucky?
1: Yeah. So,
0: I mean, do you like bourbon?
1: Yes, I like
0: and
1: bourbon.
0: And vodka, too? Or
1: not vodka. I not even whiskey, but I like bourbon.
0: Right. For me, I'm more of a beer drinking guy, because I drink too fast, and you cannot drink bourbon fast.
1: No. And bourbon's better over like a big block of ice rather than drinking it straight. I mean, if you can drink straight, it'll really warm your throat. I probably need some from my show last night in New Jersey.
0: Yeah, I mean, you were seeing for how late last night?
1: We got off stage about 10:30, and I didn't get into New York till about 1 in the morning, and I was up on Fox and Friends this morning.
0: At 7:40.
1: Yeah.
0: At 7:45, a quick turnaround. So what is your plan? I know for all big events, the president calls you. Do you know when the next time you're on his schedule?
1: No, but it's coming because of the 9/11 tribute. I know there's going to be something there either in Dallas or in New York.
0: Right. And, of course, New York City, 25 years since the attacks. Where were you on the attacks?
1: You know, I was in Los Angeles meeting my record company. My wife and our two kids were 6 and 3 in Nashville. scared to death. So I didn't know what to do. I couldn't get out of town. They wouldn't. The only way I could have left Los Angeles would have been to buy a car. I couldn't get a train ticket. There were no planes in the air. It was just nothing. I just sit there. We coordinated with Mayor Giuliani in New York, with the police commissioner as well, Bernard. By the way, he's passed. I miss him. And we did the Fireman's Memorial at Yankee Stadium. We did Policeman's Memorial at Carnegie Hall, and then the fourth game of the World Series, and that's where I wear that red, white, and blue jacket. And there was so much controversy about, can you wear America's colors? That still goes back to, 25 years ago. But I said, I'm going to wear the red, white, and blue jacket that was given to me. It's leather, and it really displays America's pride. And as you saw at the game, and you can get that video on YouTube, it's really, really evident, we were somber. I mean, it was tough to sing.
2: So at the same day that it was the day that George W. Bush threw out that pitch, right?
1: Yes, sir.
2: Do you know what else was going on that day?
1: Mm-mm.
2: Michael Jordan's comeback at Madison Square Garden. Washington was playing the Knicks.
1: Oh, my.
2: And he was coming back. So I had to make a choice. I go, Brian, you want to cover that or you want to cover this? Because it was going to be something at the Garden, too. And David Stern was there and they brought the sports back. But that's how crazy it was in New York at that time.
1: Any crisis like that's going to make a division of media coverage and where you want to go. But you're so good about making a choice.
2: So the other thing is, I thought it was great that John Harbaugh took his Giants to the 9/11 Memorial.
1: Yes.
2: Which is so unbelievable. Have you been to it?
1: I have.
2: Which is what they've done, the detail in which they went through it is just amazing.
1: Yeah.
2: But he wants the team to understand what it means to be a New York franchise.
1: Yeah.
2: Right. I mean, do you think that in Los Angeles, the rest of the country gets it?
1: No, not like they did in New York and in Washington and even in Pennsylvania.
2: In a year 250, what did you think of the way we commemorated it?
1: Oh, I thought it was fantastic.
2: Yeah, and were you there for the fireworks, too?
1: Yes, we
2: were there, too. So what do you think about the way we're doing it? And then at the same time, here comes 25 years since the 9/11 attacks. What's the appropriate way to recognize it?
1: Reverent. Just reverent. I don't think we need to jump up and make announcements or nothing like that or make it more important than, you know, America's history, and we've had a lot of wars and stuff. I met a veteran the other day who was 101 years old at an air show in Eureka, California, and he was served in World War II, Vietnam, Korea and Vietnam, and the Cold War. He was 101 years old, and he just talked about America's pride and history, you know.
2: Mm-hmm. Do you feel good? In fact, in 2020, the people were taking a knee during the national anthem. They weren't talking about the country, and now we seem to be past that. Yes, there's anti-Americanism with the socialism, but I think that if you come out with an anti-American attitude, it's no longer going to be accepted. Or do you think I'm overstating it?
1: No, you're not. And to tell you the truth, sometimes as you know, the wave of generation changes with every group of young people. And I fault the colleges for not teaching correct history to our young people. My boys are 31 and 28. They understand the commitment to patriotism and the importance of the flag, the Pledge of Allegiance. As you know, that's a bunch of crock where people say that it's not what it should be. We got to remember what it says. I pledge allegiance to the flag of the United States of America and to the republic for which it stands. This is a republic that stands for the rest of the world. Ronald Reagan was right. This is the only country left. This one goes down, forget freedom. And not in any country in the world.
2: But people that hear, that grew up with it, they don't appreciate it because they've never known anything else. That's why I always say travel.
1: Travel.
2: And if you travel and find someplace better, stay. But they always come back.
1: Wherever Kim and I go, my wife Kim, I've been married 34 years, wherever we travel in the world, and of course our boys go with us sometimes, and now we have a new grandson, 4 months old, Theodore. But we always try to be good ambassadors for the country, and we have never had an altercation. Oh, I got pickpocketed in France, but that's my fault.
2: Yeah. Okay. I blame the French. So listen, go out to LeeGreenwoodWhiskey.com.
1: That's it.
2: And order it. No, too. Not only is it great bourbon and vodka.
1: And whiskey.
2: And whiskey, but it's also award-winning, and a lot of this money goes to great causes. That's
1: right.
2: Plural.
1: Look for the LG dog tag.
2: You got it. And that comes with it. Thanks so much, Lee.
1: Thanks, Brian.
2: Back in a moment.
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15: I think abolish ICE is a call to action on several levels. One is the literal interpretation of abolishing ICE, which I support.
16: So when we talk about defunding, it can show up in multiple ways. Does any agency deserve to be funded more than almost all the others for healthcare, housing, and youth combined?
17: Families are owed reparations, period.
2: That is AOC. So she wants to just forget about all that. Remember, woke one was crazy. That's her. and can't say, well, everything was locked down. No, no, this is a lot of this. The first three cuts I showed you were before 2020. So before any lockdown. So that's her. Now, remember, Nancy Pelosi was asked about AOC. And originally she goes, she just got here. Everyone kept talking about her. And, you know, she didn't know if she was going to support Nancy Pelosi. Now it looks like Nancy Pelosi's all in. Cut five.
6: I think that she has been so operational and so, just wonderful. I know it's a joy to work with her, and I think most members think that.
2: Really? Most members think that. We'll see. I know. She is likable. I admit to you. I mean, she's got a great smile. You know, it's a good personality. But I agree with you, who said this on TV on One Nation on Sunday and just said to me on Fox and Friends. She doesn't study. She has not gotten deep on any of her weaknesses. Everyone's got weaknesses. Everybody, you know, some people just don't have an economics background. Some people don't have any foreign relations background, let alone experience or interest. So, you know, the president's got he's a builder. He loves the functioning. He likes designing. He also has great instincts on foreign policy, and certainly he's got great instincts on the economy. But she has not looked to strengthen any of her weaknesses. She goes from

walk around with you and tell you the history of the country, would talk to you about policy. You don't have to read it. They'll explain it. You can put together an A-plus staff, but listen to her talk about stuff. She really does not know. Listen to the Brian Kilmeade Show. So glad you're here.

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3: Minnesota Vikings safety Jamal Adams is out for the year with a knee injury. Veteran linebacker Vaughn Miller is signing with Dallas. He's from Texas. Washington backup quarterback Marcus Mariota is out this month with a sprained MCL. And Cardinals first-round running back Jeremiah Love is likely out this month with a sprained ankle. Packers tight end Tucker Kraft returned to full practice Sunday after last year's torn ACL. In the WNBA, Indiana won in overtime at Atlanta 95-91. Caitlin Clark 26 points. Angel Reese had 14 rebounds, but missed a putback at the end of regulation. Wins for Chicago and Portland. Scottie Scheffler took the PGA tournament by 8 strokes. Marcus Ericsson won the IndyCar race. Coco Gauff advanced, winning a third-round match in Cincinnati. Former pitcher Tommy John died at the age of 83. Seattle won at Houston 3-2. Milwaukee beat the Dodgers 6-2.
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4: Iran is planning to go on offense. I'm Dave Anthony, Fox News. Reuters reports that Iran's planning a full offensive across the Middle East if diplomacy with the U.S. fails.
5: President Trump told Fox News that Iran should put up the white flag of surrender. He added that I have no time schedule. I'm not in a hurry.
4: The president talked to Fox's Trey Yingst on the phone this morning.
5: Today, the memorandum of understanding between the United States and Iran expires. It's been 60 days since it was signed, and reports indicate very little diplomatic progress to reopen the Strait of Hormuz.
4: Iran has been attacked and disrupting shipping for months, going after oil tankers and cargo vessels. Only 5 ships went through this weekend. The president also posted on Truth Social this morning that Iran cannot have in any way, shape, or form a nuclear weapon. Special U.S. Envoy Jared Kushner is in Israel the day after holding talks with Hamas.
6: Today's meeting with Benjamin Netanyahu comes after the Israeli Prime Minister rejected President Trump's plan to disarm Hamas. The proposal also calls for Israel to withdraw its troops and Gaza to be rebuilt under a new Palestinian administration.
4: Fox's Jonathan Savage. The Supreme Court has again rejected President Trump's attempt to get a New York jury verdict overturned in the E. Jean Carroll case. She's the author who won a $5 million judgment against the president for defaming her while denying Carroll's claims he sexually abused her in the 1990s. The president is also appealing a second verdict that orders him to pay Carroll $83 million. There's no school today in Hawaii. Government offices closed after Hurricane Lala brushed by over the weekend, hitting the Big Island hardest,
7: where up to 3 feet of rain cascading down the hills washed out bridges, stranded communities, and caused a very difficult situation. It's going to take some time to put things back together there, and there is damage on the other islands as well.
4: Fox Weather's Brian Norcross in Indiana. Some areas still underwater in a flooding disaster blamed for at least 7 deaths. 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
2: While President Trump urges Iran to surrender and again insists he won't let them have nuclear weapons, an update on another adversary that already has them, North Korea. It's angry about military exercises the U.S. is conducting with South Korea, and now the president is scaling them back.
3: The president posted on Truth Social the exercises slated to start this week are costly and send a hostile signal to North Korea. He also made it clear he's not happy that South Korea didn't back the U.S. in its military action against Iran. Those exercises have been going on for decades and are meant to help South Korea beef up its readiness against North Korean threats. North Korea tested ballistic missiles just last week, even though there are several UN resolutions that ban the so-called Hermit Kingdom from launching such missiles. Jill Nato, Fox News.
2: North Korea has been helping Russia in the war against Ukraine, supplying troops. As the two sides keep attacking each other, a Ukrainian drone strike deep inside Russia killed at least six people, and Russian strikes in Ukraine over the weekend killed at least seven civilians. Speaking of Ukraine, that's where Hayden Panettiere's daughter lives, and the 11-year-old girl has lost her mother. The actress has died at age 36. She'd given up custody to the girl's father, former heavyweight boxing champion Vladimir Klitschko.
4: Hayden Panettiere died in South Carolina, but details surrounding the cause of death have not been made public. She began her acting career as a child and had memorable roles in the movies Remember the Titans, A Bug's Life, and two Scream films, as well as TV shows Heroes and Nashville, which brought her two Golden Globe Award nominations. Her memoir, published in May, details her struggles with depression, alcoholism, and substance abuse. Tanya J. Powers, Fox News.
2: On Wall Street, there is selling for the Dow to start the week. It's falling 219 points. The S&P 500 is down 10, but the NASDAQ is gaining 38 points. I'm Dave Anthony. This is Fox News.
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6: I'm Michelle Polino in theaters.
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6: Spider-Man, Brand New Day. 4 years have passed since the events of No Way Home, and Peter is now an adult, living entirely alone, having voluntarily erased himself from the lives and memories of those he loves. Crime fighting in a New York that no longer knows his name, but as the demands on him intensify, the pressure sparks a surprising physical evolution that threatens his existence, even as strange new patterns of crimes give rise to one of the most powerful threats he's ever faced.
8: The reason that you're in front of me right now is because the system failed you.
6: Streaming on Hulu, Tin Soldier. The boat Khushu, played by Jamie Foxx, leads a group of veterans building a fortress and amassing an arsenal. The government recruits ex-Special Forces member Nash Kavanaugh, Scott Eastwood, a former disciple, and operative Emmanuel Ashburn, played by Robert De Niro, to seek revenge and recover what Nash lost, including the love of his life. That's Fox on Film on Fox News.
9: Your 930 WFND sky scan forecast for Mid-Maryland. The heat and humidity continues this week. Today, look for mostly sunny skies with a chance of showers and thunderstorms later and highs near 90. Tonight starts mostly cloudy before clearing with lows near 70. And on Tuesday, sunny skies and highs around 86. 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
11: Erica is energy, and Daniel Turner, founder of the Energy Advocacy Group and Power the Future, is going to be with us. The nuts and bolts of where oil, where gas, where diesel is as it relates to our national security. Standing by is Mark Dubowitz, CEO and CEO of the Foundation for Defense of Democracies, one of the leading think tanks when it comes to America's security, especially in the Middle East. And one of the guys, you one-stop shopping when it turns out, what if you want to talk about our options with Iran. And we have a lot. So before we get to Mark, let's get to the big three.
12: Number three.
13: President Trump ran on making America safe again, and he did just that. The largest, most prolific reduction in crime in modern American history, including a 20% reduction in the murder rate and a reduction by 20% of drug overdose deaths, just to name a few.
11: That is Kash Patel. Trump, too, has a few good stories to tell. Border Patrol, sealed historically low crime. Fact. Cratering prescription drug costs, going in the right direction, first time in my lifetime. Now it's time to sell those issues. Attention, GOP. The president is going to need some help.
12: Number two.
7: We know if they do make a deal, well, they will not comply with it. How do we know that? Because that's what they already did. And secondly, then it makes no sense to give them the finances that a deal would demand, which would enable them to recover.
11: That is General Jack Keane with Mark Levin. 60 days and the MOU is through. Where do we go next? With Iran? The next bomb will be dropped by Treasury. My hope is American bombs will follow up afterwards.
12: Number one.
14: Folks, from today going forward, I want to hear any more DFL, DSA, moderate, blah, blah. I want to hear the word Democrat. That's who you are, and that's what you are fighting for.
11: Terry McCall, if Dems have a public philosophical brawl going on for all to see as the DSA and a handful of so-called moderates wrestle with the party's future, I don't see how they coexist. Despite what Terry McAuliffe says, what should the GOP do? Just give up the floor and let them fight it out? I think they're going to need a strategy. Just a quick reminder, if you ever missed the show or you want to get some highlights, go to youtube.com/@TheBrianKilmeade Show. We got our own channel. Mark Dubowitz comes in now. So, Mark, the president says earlier, I want Iran to wave the white flag. You think that's going to happen?
15: Well, I think the Iranians are under severe economic pressure thanks to the president's blockade, Brian. And so I think the president understands right now that he's got the upper hand. Hormuz is becoming a shrinking asset in the arms of the Iranians. I think they played that Hormuz card at their weakest point, and the president has really crushed them militarily, severely degraded their nuclear program. But these are dedicated jihadists. I don't think they're going to wave the white flag, but they're certainly taking a beating.
11: When you talk about what the Treasury can do, there looks like they're leaning towards third party, where anybody dealing even in illicit energy sales with oil and gas with Iran, they're going to get sanctioned. And that's what the president basically said. China is the main culprit. If China has to make a choice, do you want to deal with the U.S.? You want to deal with us? Now, president in a couple of months is going to have the Chinese president here. Do you think he would risk that relationship to start sanctioning them and risk that visit?
15: Well, Brian, it's interesting. I mean, even President Obama, who was very weak on Iran, very weak on China, actually imposed secondary sanctions against Chinese banks that were processing Iranian oil transactions. There is legislation that has been passed by a bipartisan Congress that gives President Trump the authority to go after these Chinese banks. And they have to be put to a choice. You want to trade in the U.S. dollar? You want to be part of the global financial system? Or do you want to help the leading state sponsor of terrorism fund its jihadist war machine? I think President Xi needs to be put to that choice. And Chinese banks, I believe, if put to that choice, will choose the Western financial system over fundamentalist jihadists.
11: Yeah, they also say they're going to look to get Chinese refiners and fine them, banks, and give them sanctions, and aviation restrictions. That could some of what we think is going to be announced this week. But when the president, you know, I'm looking to Tehran Times, and of course they're a propaganda organ of Iran, they seem to think that they're in the driver's seat and that the U.S. does not want to go back to war. What do you think about that?
15: Yeah, that's certainly the perception in Tehran, and you hear that from multiple Iranian sources. They think they're winning. And listen, if they follow mainstream media in the United States, mainstream media, much of it anti-Trump, believes that Iran is winning, America and Israel are losing. So they're certainly getting caught up in their own narrative. I think they've drunk their own Kool-Aid. But that is definitely the perception in Iran. Is President Trump going to be willing to return to major military operations? Brian, I don't know. He certainly is going to try economic warfare first, economic fury. Is he going to return to Operation Epic Fury? Again, that is a big question. But the thing that he's missing, Brian, in his strategy is Operation People's Fury, which is tens of millions of Iranians who despise this regime, who've been on the streets repeatedly for years, including in January when 1 in 7 Iranians were actually on the streets. Where's our strategy for Operation People's Fury? We need to provide those Iranians, tens of millions of them, with the support to take down this regime, or at the very least, cripple it in ways that even American bombs can't do.
11: Why? Why haven't we?
15: It's a great question, and multiple U.S. presidents haven't. I mean, I don't know what it's going to take for a president to finally realize, like, Millions of brave Iranians keep returning to the streets, yelling death to the dictator. 40,000 of them were mowed down in January, and yet we can't even provide them with communication devices, labor strike funds, financing, never mind arming them. I mean, never mind getting weapons in there. Let's get armed drones in there. The Iranians' security services, can you imagine if hundreds of thousands of armed drones were descending on besieged checkpoints? I mean, these are things we can do, and the president needs to issue an intelligence finding instructing his intelligence community to build him a plan. He may not decide to implement the plan, but at least have a plan.
11: You said he gave some arms to the Kurds and they kept it.
15: Yeah, again, I don't know if they kept it, that those Kurds have been well-armed and well-trained and have a lot of arms. I think at the end of the day, the Kurdish option was scuttled by the head of Turkey, Recep Erdogan, who called the president, told the president not to allow 70,000 armed Kurds to descend from the hills into Tehran. If that had gone ahead, I can't tell you would have succeeded or not, but the plan was never implemented because the president decided to block that strategy. And Erdogan is no friend of ours, Brian. I mean, he is a Sunni Muslim Brotherhood fundamentalist. He is as bad as the Islamic Republic, but on the other side of the fundamentalist divide. And I don't think we should be taking orders from President Erdogan.
11: Why does the president not? Why does President Trump not agree with you on that?
15: Look, I think President Trump rightly understands Turkey's a NATO member. It's a serious military power, second largest military power in the Middle East. I think President Trump always does try to get along with people and get along with leaders. And I think he's giving Erdogan an opportunity to try and get along with the United States, to stop inciting against Israel, to stop killing the Kurds. And he's giving him an opportunity. President Trump is a patient man, but he's also somebody who, if you try to undermine him or run circles around him or do anything that is not in America's interest, the president will lose patience. I think President Trump might lose patience with Erdogan if he continues this behavior.
11: So here is Chris Wright, the Secretary of Energy, who's going on the offensive, talking about how much more energy we're actually producing, but also we're getting much more through the strait than you would think. Cut 36.
16: For the commercial satellite players, these are great businesses, but this is a conflict zone right now. And to see exactly what's happening, as we're seeing in the data, that's difficult. We're talking and coordinating with every ship. We know every day exactly how many ships transit the Strait of Hormuz in and out. We know if they're going the southern route, the U.S. route through Omani waters. We know exactly what they're carrying. And so every day I get a report of transits in the north and the south and the exact product count and details of what goes through in the south. So yeah, I sent those tweets out and have been speaking out a little bit because the public understanding of what's happening is just too far away from the reality.
11: What's the reality that Mark Dubowitz sees as the CEO of Foundation for Defense of Democracies?
15: Well, the reality we've been seeing is that Admiral Bradley Cooper, as the head of Central Command, has been doing a fabulous job. The men and women of the U.S. military have been doing an extraordinary job of actually moving those tankers through throughout the past few months. And we're getting 15, 16 million barrels a day out of the Hormuz area, either through tankers or through pipelines, Saudi pipelines, Emirati pipelines. I also see that the Saudis and the Emiratis are building new pipelines and that everybody is waking up to the reality that you cannot let the Islamic Republic of Iran, a theocratic jihadist regime, control Hormuz. And again, as I said earlier, Brian, it's a shrinking asset, a shrinking point of leverage for the Iranians because they played that card at their weakest point after they had lost a significant percentage of their war-making capability and their nuclear capabilities. Instead of playing that card when they were strong under the Obama deal or in a no-attack scenario when they would have had nuclear weapons, ICBMs, tens of thousands of ballistic missiles, hundreds of thousands of drones, and an economy that was able to be immunized against the very sanctions that Secretary Besant says are on the way. So I think Iran is in a much weaker position. I think Secretary Wright is exactly right. A lot of these outside service providers that are tracking this thing depend on GPS tracking of tankers. But what's happening is the GPS is being switched off and Admiral Cooper is escorting those tankers quietly and covertly through the strait into international markets.
11: So here is General Keane on what he thinks is going to happen in the fall. Cut 27.
7: The Iranians believe, now this is, we got to understand, this is in their head. In their head, they believe time is on their side and they can ride this out, despite the economic suffering of their people. And that is the position they have taken. So the economic path is one thing, and no one knows if that's true or not. Even the Iranians don't know it. It's not knowable at this time whether economic collapse will actually take place, and they'd be willing to make a deal they're not willing to make now.
11: And he believes that in the fall, when the midterms get closer, they're going to get more and more aggressive because they want Trump's party to lose. They hate Trump. They think it's in their best interest to get the party that's cheering for them, the Democrats, literally cheering for them to be successful and saying they're winning to be successful at the midterms. That's probably the strategy they're going to implement.
15: Yeah, 100%, Brian. I think it's going to be an October surprise. Right before the midterms, the Iranians are going to do everything they can to massively escalate, drive up that price of oil, drive up the price of gasoline, drive up inflation, and create a situation where Trump loses the House and the Senate. That is exactly what they want. They want to hobble the president politically. Now, I think they're miscalculating because I think whether or not president holds the House or Senate, he's going to have 2 years left. And presidents typically lose Congress in their last 2 years. And what do they do, Brian, when they lose Congress? Because now their domestic agenda is stymied. They always turn to foreign policy. And when they turn to foreign policy, they want to create a legacy for themselves. President Trump's legacy is inextricably tied to Iran. He knows that. The historians know that, and he is going to spend 2 years making sure that at the end of his tenure, the Islamic Republic has lost and America has won. And so the Iranians are going to play their games in the short term, but I think President Trump understands over the next 2.5 years, he needs to defeat the Islamic Republic and ensure that whoever wins the next election is not inheriting the kind of problem that he inherited from Joe Biden.
11: Mark, I think that I would love to see him really finish up this job, at least the 20% of targets and more before Labor Day, and just let the Iranians know what we're capable of, because we actually have more assets in the region we had than before Epic Fury started. Even though we'd like to have more interceptors, I've been assured that we have munitions. You know, like to have more Tomahawks, we have different things that we could use. So I'd love to see that happen before. In the couple of minutes we have left, I want to talk about Hamas. It looks like Jared Kushner and Hamas are meeting face-to-face. We rarely do that with Khalil al-Hayy over in Cairo. It happened yesterday, and it's going to be happening again today to implement the next step in the 15-point roadmap. It looks like there's some indications that Hamas has done things we didn't expect. They admit they have to give up leadership, and there is a plan in place to give up their arms and put it into so-called storage of all types, and then have that international force come in before the Israelis move out. Where do you see this?
15: Look, I think Hamas is going to play the same game that their patron, the Islamic Republic of Iran, is playing. They want to wait out Trump. So they'll agree to things. They'll say things. At the end of the day, they are never going to give up their weapons. They're never going to give up their holy jihad against Israel and the West. They would not be Hamas if they did not surrender the ambitions to destroy the West. That is who they are. That is in their DNA. So I think it's all a delusion. I think it's all a waiting game. And I think I wish Jared Kushner incredible luck and incredible fortitude to try to push this through. But the problem we have is not 2026, 2027, 2028. The problem is January 20th, 2029, when I am very, very worried that there will be a president in the White House who doesn't have President Trump's fortitude. And in that case, Hamas, Hezbollah, the Islamic Republic of Iran, China, Russia, you name it, whatever enemy of America, has waited out Trump, and now is a new president who doesn't have the same commitment to using American power, economic, financial, diplomatic, and military power against our enemies.
11: Well, you know, there's no doubt about it, because I don't think J.D. Vance has any interest at all in the Middle East, and he's the likely nominee on the right. And if you listen to any Democratic nominee, potential nominee, they're living off not liking Israel and making sure they're not getting arms. And if you ask Netanyahu, he says we plan on being our own arms manufacturer because we can't count on America. So, Mark Dubowitz, I think you're 100% correct in that. So hopefully that's why the president wants to solve all these problems before he leaves. Thanks so much, Mark. I appreciate you joining us.
15: Thanks so much, Brian.
11: You got it. Back in a moment.
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3: The California Democratic Party and the California labor movement just stood with Bernie Sanders and me in supporting a 5% wealth tax on 250 California billionaires. Passing this ballot initiative will ensure that millions of working class and middle class Californians don't lose their health care. Look, the Sacramento establishment and lobbyists are just blatantly out of touch. What this shows is that California voters want a Democratic Party that will stand up for the working class over the billionaire class.
11: So that is Ro Khanna, who represents most of Silicon Valley. Mark Cuban writes back, and it's lengthy. I'll try to get through some of it. It's on X. He goes, Ro, I like you. You know that. But you need to read the state of the state. The number of DECA unicorns in California is growing by the day as investors chase amazing startups. A unique feature of the $10 billion startups that is, even if they raise a billion, if any of that money goes to the, none of that money goes to the founders, who are now worth billions of dollars overnight. They are the definition of cash poor, stock rich. How are you going to tax them? Make them borrow money against their shares if they can? They just raise money to grow their company, and a bank will come along and loan them the money. Can I just stop there? You insert my money? When you get $1 billion to have a startup, you have to hire people. That should help people. A company that is now back to Mark Cuban. A company that has been in business maybe less than a year, laugh out loud, will take their stock if they can't? Do you really think each of the multiple founders who started an amazing company in California is now a billionaire can just pull out $250 million per billion of net worth from their raise? You know that they can't. If this passes and it doesn't directly impact me at all, I won't be a California resident. But you can bet if I'm investing in a multi-billion dollar startup, I'm asking them to move out of California for the first moment. And if this passes, only idiot startup founders stay in California. So good luck. You tell everybody billionaires are the problem, but your solution to the problem is not practical, feasible, plausible. And Mark Cuban just called you out. Not a Republican.

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1: Park officials are searching for a beaver after it attacked a 10-year-old girl at Seneca Creek State Park in Montgomery County Thursday afternoon. The girl was canoeing with the summer camp near Berryville Road, close to the Potomac River. Camp counselors stepped in, and the beaver fled into the water. The girl suffered 3 lacerations to her upper leg and was treated at the hospital. DNR Park staff and Natural Resources Police and Montgomery County Animal Services are involved in the search. The area of the attack happened, along with about a mile of the trail and nearby parking lot, is closed until further notice. The incident comes after 2 recent rabid beaver attacks at Cunningham Falls State Park in Frederick County. DNR said the Seneca Creek attack is not believed to be connected to the ones in Frederick County. To read more, go to our website at WFMD.com. A 60-year-old Martinsburg man will spend at least 40 years in prison for the fatal assault of his mother in November 2024. Carl Luck was sentenced on Thursday after entering a no-contest plea in June. He received 40 years for second-degree felony murder and an additional 2 to 10 years indeterminate sentence for felony assault during a commission of a felony. Those sentences will run consecutively. Prosecutors say Locke assaulted his 81-year-old mother, Sandra, after asking her for money and then demanding more. Investigators say he grabbed her and threw her against a wall with enough force to leave a hole in the drywall. Sandra suffered serious injuries, including a broken leg, and spent 12 days in a Baltimore hospital before she died. Prosecutors also said Luck left his mother on the floor for 3 hours without calling 911 or seeking help. A pest control worker later heard her cries for help. The judge ordered Luck to have no contact with his mother's family. A Hedgesville, West Virginia man is facing felony arson charges following an investigation into a July fire in Oakland, Maryland. The Maryland State Fire Marshal's Office said 43-year-old Chad Edward Kerr is charged with first and second degree arson and 2 counts of first degree malicious burning. Investigators say the fire happened on July 30th on Dobbin Road. Deputy State Fire Marshals and an accelerant detection canine determined the fire was intentionally set by one of the property owners following a family dispute. A greenhouse and 2 camper trailers were destroyed. The total loss is estimated at $40,000. I'm Diana Gibson, Mid-Maryland's News Radio Center, 930 WFMD.
2: News, I'm Therese Crowley. They're good poker players, but they're dying. President Trump tells Fox what next for the 60-day Iran ceasefire ending today.
3: He said there is no timeline, and so this 60-day window that is expiring today is largely irrelevant in terms of the president's thinking as it relates to Iran. And again, he indicated the United States has a lot of mid-level weapons to use if they're needed in the future. But he calls on the Iranians to raise the white flag of surrender.
2: Fox's Trey Yang. Las Vegas opening statements in the murder of rapper Tupac Shakur 30 years later.
4: The musician was shot in a drive-by in 1996 while in Las Vegas. This trial isn't about who pulled the trigger in Shakur's murder. Instead, prosecutors allege that Dwayne Keefe D. Davis orchestrated the killing and provided the murder weapon.
2: Fox's Max Gordon. 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
5: 930 WFMD SkyScan forecast for this afternoon. Mostly sunny and a slight chance of an afternoon thunderstorm. Clouds rolling out of here tonight. Overnight lows of 70. Sunshine on Tuesday with a high of 86. Tuesday night, mostly clear skies, low 66. And for Wednesday, we're going to have sunny skies at a high of 88. 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
0: 930 WFMD traffic for Frederick and surrounding counties. A service of Frederick Air. It's a good call.
6: We've got road work causing problems on 270 North right at 109. Left shoulder's closed, pushing traffic all the way down to Clarksburg Road. 355 North also jammed at 109 because of people bailing out. 70 looks good from Baltimore to Hagerstown. And in Loudoun County, 9 and 287 packed through Wheatland. This is Drew with your WFMD traffic, which is brought to you by Frederick Air. Whatever it takes to keep you comfortable, Frederick Air, it's a good call.
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3: It's 8 or 9 million barrels a day on a running average are going through the strait. Plus, you've got to add the 6 million barrels a day that are being diverted via pipelines. And those pipelines are being expanded as well. But so in round numbers today, 14, 15 million barrels a day are leaving the Arabian Gulf region versus the 20 million barrels a day pre-conflict. So we're short 5 or 6 million barrels a day from this region, but it's much smaller hole than people think it is.
9: So that is the Energy Secretary saying that, look, we're shutting off the transponders. We're getting ships, merchant ships, through the strait. Many more than have been labeled. Evidently, none came through on Sunday. Maybe two or three came through on Saturday. But between Oman and Iran, they're making sure that people make it say it's too much of a risk. Insurers aren't going to insure. So therefore, we're not going to get much oil through. And what the Secretary of Energy is saying is we're getting more through than you know. Daniel Turner joins us now, founder of Energy Advocacy Group, Power the Future. Daniel, always great to talk to you.
10: Thank you.
9: Your thoughts about what the Secretary of Energy saying, hey, listen, we're getting a lot through. We can't talk about it.
10: Yeah, this is first off a shout out.
9: Is that
10: to
9: true though?
10: 100%, and it's a shout out to President Trump for choosing Chris Wright to begin with. Something that we don't rarely talk about because it's been almost 2 years now. But to have someone who's from the industry, who understands the mechanics of the industry, the markets of the industry, and doesn't really care about the politics. Like, he's not a politician. He's never wanted to run for office. He wants to produce as much energy because he believes that a robust energy industry brings prosperity and peace, etc. So just to have him in this role is great. But what he's saying makes total sense, and there's a lot of confidence in that. There is oil getting through. Markets are reflecting that. The problem is that if we were at this stage for the last 4 months, all of inflation would have slowly started to come down. As we saw in early this year, January, February, when oil was in the 60s, inflation numbers started to come down. Price of goods and services started to come down because of that. It takes a little while for low energy prices to trickle into the market. But then they spiked again, and then they're up and down, and the fluctuations are so intense over these last 6 months that inflation doesn't know what the heck it wants to do. So that's the biggest problem we're in for the economy.
9: So Dan Brulette was on with Larry Kudlow, and he feels differently. Cut 38.
11: It's hard to know how many barrels we're actually moving through. I don't want to disagree with Chris, but I think it's debatable as to whether or not we're up to 15. There'd be few in the industry who I think would actually support that number at the moment. And that's not a criticism. I mean, he has information, obviously, that perhaps I don't have. But look, I think what's important to understand is that the strait will open. And as we've seen in the marketplace over the course of the last 30, 40, 50, 60 days, when the strait does open, oil prices will come down. And when oil prices come down, and they will come down fairly dramatically, retail products, refined products, will come down as well.
9: So he's not sure.
10: Yeah.
9: He hopes. So you needed 65 a barrel, you told me, right? And what's it now?
10: 82, our index is
9: and
10: at 82.
9: And it's 404 average price per gallon.
10: Yeah.
9: So that would definitely, if it stays this high, what does that compare to the last year with Joe Biden?
10: Biden averaged 95 a barrel for 4 years, and we got accustomed to it. But it also led to a certain stagnation of the economy. One of the things where I think Dan Brulette said, which is most important, is that Chris Wright has information we don't. And that's pretty darn true as the Secretary of Energy. I think there's evidence to show Chris Wright is the one who is correct here because of just the actual market itself. No matter how powerful the president is, oil markets are not going to lie. They can't. It's just the invisible hand theory, right? So when you had bankers like JP Morgan saying, we're going to hit $300 a barrel in oil, well, that never happened. And the reason why is because markets knew oil was getting through. Markets were convinced because otherwise we would have been at that price point. So there's market evidence. There's economic evidence that Chris Wright is the one who has the facts.
9: So why have the strategic oil reserve, why has it gone down?
10: Bad. Yeah. Well, we drained more than half of them during the Biden administration, and we haven't been able to replenish. I believe that we still have a slow release to try to steady oil prices, but it's not an ideal situation because we should have been replenishing. Remember, in the height of COVID, when oil was at negative dollars, oil prices were plummeting. President Trump wanted to replenish the entire reserves, and Congress blocked him. Right, so this is a
9: which
10: bailout.
9: Makes no sense.
10: Of course, of course, this is a bailout to the oil industry, and oil industry has such hatred amongst the left. And that they hate a lot of things, don't they? But anytime anything is oil related, it's their rallying point to say, oil, big oil, we hate oil. And so they'll never propose or support anything that helps the overall energy industry.
9: But Daniel Turner, do you think the green fever is broken on the left?
10: I think so, but I don't think it has in the members of the Democrat Party, because their donors are still crazy radical leftists. And they put, you know, climate change isn't as popular as it was, but the same climate movement, the best example is Greta Thunberg, right? She moved from climate change to I hate Israel like that. Why? It's because it's all the same leftists. It's all the same. So whether it's BLM or I hate Israel or climate change, or doesn't matter. It's the same mentality. Climate change isn't popular right now, but leftistism is. And we see that in the surge of the DSA. It's the same leftists.
9: Well, why don't we build more refineries?
10: We have to. We've expanded refineries. And so people have said, yeah, we haven't built a new one from scratch, but the refineries that we have online have expanded by 30-40% over the last decades, and that's good enough. It could be. But I do think more refineries are absolutely essential and strategically located, right? Obviously, we build a lot of our refineries in the Gulf because of just the laws of thermodynamics. If you have to heat something in a hot room, it will heat faster than if you heat it in Alaska, right? So there's a reason why the refineries, and yes, they're closer to ports, etc., but there's an environmental reason why we build refineries for the most part in warmer climates. But we do have refineries not far from here in Jersey. We have refineries in Michigan, and we need refineries in more strategic locations because that will just ease the tensions of oil production.
9: See, I always thought if it's a good business, people are going to build it.
10: Yeah.
9: And the oil companies are making a lot of money right now.
10: Yep.
9: And I don't want them to give it back because there are going to be times when they're not making money. That's yep. part of the business. So I would think this might be a good time to invest some of that money.
10: There is. And I would think if I were President Trump and we have these executive orders on energy emergency, those are the protocols. There are national security emergencies right now. We are in global conflict, right, in one location clearly, but we could also talk about what's happening in Ukraine. We need reliable, abundant oil across the country. And so there are a lot of reasons to say, hey, look, we're going to have to build this refinery here. And yeah, the environmentalists are going to protest and they're going to bus in all of their activists and bang drums. But, you know, this is big boy conversations, and we need these things to survive.
9: Just back them up and we'll show them. Now, yep. when the Ukrainians are blowing up Russian refineries, I'm thrilled. What does it do to the oil market?
10: It hurts oil, especially the Europeans, because they still buy a lot of oil from Russia, a lot of gas from Russia. They buy it through intermediaries, right? They buy it through third-party proxies. There is this global ban on Russian oil and gas, but a number of countries have ignored it. Turkey's ignored it, and they're a member of NATO. I believe South Korea has ignored it. India's ignored it. So if you're France and you're saying, I'm not going to buy Russian oil, but I'll buy Indian oil, well, it is Russian oil, just vis-a-vis India, and you're paying more for it.
9: Yeah, which is incredible. But when we look at the oil, you just told me something I never didn't realize, because I just thought it's one price. You said it's not one price. You said in right now in the Middle East, it's $97 a barrel. Here, it's $82 a barrel.
10: Yeah.
9: So I thought it was a world commodity. Can you explain that to me?
10: It is a world commodity, but there are different indices. There are different oil markets, right? The big one that we use here in America, which is called WTI, West Texas Intermediary, it's the American platform for oil. There's another one, which is in the North Sea, which is called the Brent, right? That was the big oil exploration there, BP, the Scandinavians, the Russians who were excavating, producing in the North Sea. And the other big one, there are big three, but there are, I think, 120 of these indices, smaller ones. The big three, and the third is Murban crude, which is the Middle East. Normally, they're all around the same price point, just like if you were going to buy gold for X ounces of gold in America, or you bought it in Tokyo. it'd be roughly the same price. Tokyo could be a little cheaper for whatever reason, but it's roughly the same global price. But right now we're seeing huge deltas in these markets. And that goes to show American producers aren't nervous, but Morvan crude is petrified.
9: I was talking to one oil company executive, and they say, we're running out of shock absorbers.
10: Yeah.
9: That, you know, the longer this goes on and we play this waiting game, we're running out of ways to make sure the people don't feel it the way they potentially could.
10: Yeah.
9: So we'd have very few more cards to play. Everyone immediately tapped into their oil reserves, right? Yep. So we're kind of running out of that.
10: We are. And this is an industry that is petrified by uncertainties. I mean, if you get an announcement tomorrow that a hurricane is manifesting off the Gulf Coast, oil prices will go through the roof. Nothing has changed, but this industry hates the unknown. And we have been in 6 months now. When did we start? We've been in 6 months of unknown, and the industry is petrified. We've stabilized a little. $82 a barrel in oil is good. It's not $65 a barrel in oil, but we need $65 a barrel oil for months and months and months and months to then trickle into the price of manufactured goods, the price of blue jeans, the price of cars, the gas prices, right? And we haven't had that. So to bring down the inflation number, to give calm to the overall economy, we need geopolitical stability,
9: right?
10: And we haven't had it.
9: So did you like this message from J.D. Vance when he was with Will Cain last week? Cut 35.
12: Goal number one, keep oil and gas cheap for Americans all over our country. And then obviously goal number two is ensure that Iran never gets a nuclear weapon. I feel confident we're accomplishing both of those goals.
9: Your thoughts?
10: I agree with him that these are two absolutely essential goals. Oil prices are cheaper than the Biden years, but they're not necessarily cheap yet. Again, $82 a barrel oil is way better than the average of 95 for the Biden years, right? Biden hit 125 for sustained periods. But we're not exactly at cheap oil yet. And yeah, producers are doing well, and they are putting that back into investment. We see American companies that are making profits, and they're going to Venezuela with it to increase production. Their production is up 20% month over month, which is great for the world. It's great for the Venezuelan people. It's great for American industries. So they are reinvesting, but we're not exactly there yet of cheap oil.
9: Where is Venezuela's rebuild at?
10: They went from, I believe they're around 200,000 barrels a day right before we entered, to last I saw it was around 280,000 barrels a day, with projections to get up to 400 in the next 6 months. Huge delta from where they should be, right? They have 17% of the world's oil reserves.
9: What should they be at?
10: They should be at 4 or 5 million barrels a day, quite literally.
9: And they're at how many?
10: Around 280,000 barrels. Yeah. So they are far, far from where they should be. And where they were, I think they got up to like 2 or 3 million right before Chavez started.
9: Well, that's going to take rebuilding of everything,
10: yep.
9: Right?
10: Yeah, it's going to take huge rebuilding.
9: Have they told you, or do you know, is it safe for executives to go there?
10: So far that everyone I have spoken to said, you know, there are security details, but no one has postponed their trip from the oil people I have talked to because of safety concerns. So they're taking all the necessary precautions, but nothing has happened, which is a great sign for stability for the Venezuelan people, too.
9: Daniel Turner, thanks so much. We'll see what happens in the next few weeks. Maybe we finally get this thing over with before Labor Day. That's what I hope. Daniel Turner, thank you.
10: Thanks, Brian.
9: Back in a moment.
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8: The talk show that's getting you talking. 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
25: Her brother spent $20 million in his primary in June, just so that he would not get put into a runoff, because he knew that the South Carolina primary runoff voters are not Lindsey Graham voters. They are more bright red. Now you have a late August special election primary runoff where she started with 33%. It's not clear that she can win unless Trump really goes there and really lays down the law and says, you got to vote for her.
9: Well, I mean, we're going to have to see, because, yeah, Congressman Norman, who is second in the runoff, but he seems to have more traditional Republicans, more conservative Republicans in South Carolina. That was Paul Kane. He's a reporter, political know-it-all, and just says, look, it looks good for Darlene Graham until you understand that Senator Lindsey Graham was respected by in North Carolina, but in South Carolina, but they didn't love the fact that he was spending so much time overseas. And they also didn't love the fact that at times he was a critic of President Trump, but they got along and they went back and forth, but they didn't love that. So when Trump said, I'm going to make sure everybody knows the fact that we disagree does not matter, I still endorse him. I still get mad at him, but I still endorse him. So we'll see what happens, because Darlene is not going to really have much chance to show herself as somebody that can do the job. But she seems extremely competent, well-read. But, you know, you have Congressman Norman, who's been there forever. So we'll see what happens in that runoff. Whoever wins that runoff will get the Senate seat. There's no doubt about it. Now, over in Alaska, Dan Sullivan on. He's in a flat-footed tie with Peralta in Alaska. Now, look, that is a place where he got 54% of the vote and Donald Trump won easily. But right now in Ohio, in Alaska, in Texas, and Iowa, the Republican candidate is trailing. It's still early. Here's Dan Sullivan, Cut 17.
0: I always have tough re-elections, but here's the thing. We're always ready, right? The Democrats have been throwing Schumer, the far-left groups, over the past year, tens of millions of dollars against me. They started going up with negative ads over a year ago, but they can't beat me on my record. I just talked about some of my record, which is really strong for Alaska, really strong for America.
9: And we'll see. He has basically what the Golden Dome is to cover the country. It's going to be, it's really going to be starting in Alaska. If you want the icebreakers and the pathway to the Arctic, that's going to make the Strait of Hormuz old news. And you want to have that big race with China and Russia. It's going to be through Alaska. And now the Coast Guard base is being built up there. Oil and gas energy is being maximized because Biden starved it because he thought the future was electric cars. And he wanted to make sure that Alaska, who didn't vote for him anyway, was not going to get the energy reserves that they need. Dan Sullivan's making that happen. President Trump's making that happen. You just got to be able to go out and say what's happening, which is going to be key. What I love is the fact is, come the midterms, the Democrats got to decide what they want to do because they have DSA, Big Tent. You have other people saying DSA. I don't want their policies. It's hard on me, but I'll rip their policies while not ripping them. That's what Hakeem Jeffries is trying to do. But over the weekend, his objective was clear. Let everybody know. We might be a Big Tent, but I do not go for what they're actually selling. Cut one.
1: Do Democratic Socialists belong in the Democratic Party, Leader Jeffries?
2: Well, what I can say is that I do not support defunding the police. I do not support open borders. I do not support abolishing the Senate. We're focused on actually solving problems that hardworking American taxpayers want us to solve, which is to lower the high cost of living in a situation where life is far too expensive in this country. That's the Democratic agenda. That's what House Democrats are fighting to achieve.
9: Yeah, but he says, I'll take them all. But I have news for Hakeem Jeffries, and I'm sure he knows this. These DSA candidates who you say is part of a Big Tent who you don't agree with are not going to vote for you for speaker. They almost, Mayor Mamdani, almost primaried Hakeem Jeffries over in Brooklyn with this radical leftist. Well, you know, the one who's the author of Woke One and maybe Woke Two. But at the last minute, they pulled back, but they did go ahead and primary a bunch of others. And I think seven primaries have flipped.

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4: Minnesota Vikings safety Jamal Adams is out for the year with a knee injury. Veteran linebacker Von Miller is signing with Dallas. He's from Texas. Washington backup quarterback Marcus Mariota is out this month with a sprained MCL. And Cardinals first-round running back Jeremiah Love is likely out this month with a sprained ankle. Packers tight end Tucker Kraft returned to full practice Sunday after last year's torn ACL. In the WNBA, Indiana won in overtime at Atlanta 95-91. Caitlin Clark, 26 points. Angel Reese had 14 rebounds, but missed a putback at the end of regulation. Wins for Chicago and Portland. Scottie Scheffler took the PGA tournament by 8 strokes. Marcus Ericsson won the IndyCar race. Coco Gauff advanced, winning a third-round match in Cincinnati. Former pitcher Tommy John died at the age of 83. Seattle won at Houston 3-2. Milwaukee beat the Dodgers 6-2.
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5: Iran threatens to go on the offensive. I'm Jack Callahan, Fox News, marking the expiration of the 60-day ceasefire with an ultimatum.
6: A senior unnamed Iranian official has told Reuters the country's decided to shift its policy from defensive to a fully offensive one, with a threat to escalate tensions across the Middle East if diplomacy fails. The official says his government has set the United States a deadline of a few weeks to fully implement the Memorandum of Understanding signed in June.
5: Fox's Jonathan Savage. President Trump declared the agreement void several weeks ago, telling Fox's Trey Yingst this morning Iran needs to wave the white flag. Iran claims to have full control over the Strait of Hormuz and promises it always will. President Trump repeating on social media today, Iran cannot have a nuclear weapon in any way, shape, or form. The president's Mideast envoy, Jared Kushner, has wrapped up an hours-long meeting with Israel's Prime Minister Benjamin Netanyahu, who had rejected Israel's withdrawal from Gaza as proposed by the president's peace board. But a peace board official tells Reuters Netanyahu has agreed on a path forward. Nothing official yet on what killed actress Hayden Panettiere, but Fox's William Longines reports there are some clues.
7: According to 911 audio obtained by the New York Post, Hayden Panettiere suffered a cardiac arrest, possibly from an overdose. The call came in around 2 p.m. on Sunday in Greenville, South Carolina, from an unidentified friend. After one dispatcher calls Panettiere, quote, an unresponsive female in cardiac arrest, another says medics are at her apartment treating a, quote, overdose with CPR in progress. Police say no signs of foul play and no cause of death revealed by the family, meaning we'll have to wait for the coroner's report for the cause of death.
5: Hayden Panettiere would have turned 37 on Friday. Wall Street, the Dow, is off by more than 200 points. 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

0: Grocers designed a special batch for breastfeeding moms. Now, 8-ounce pouches of Lactnola lactation granola being recalled after an alert from a supplier. One of its ingredients may be contaminated with salmonella. The pink stand-up pouches also sold on Amazon between this month and last October. No illness reported, but salmonella can set in 6 hours after eating contaminated foods and last from 3 to 8 days with fever, diarrhea, abdominal pains. Salmonella also commonly transmitted by handling turtles or snakes. Therese Crowley, Fox News.
1: Prosecution has rested its case against Lindsay Clancy. She, the Massachusetts mom who's admitted killing her 3 young children but blamed it on postpartum psychosis worsened by prescribed antidepressants. The defense will call its witnesses next. U.S. Supreme Court refusing to reconsider a $5 million judgment against President Trump awarded to a writer who had claimed that Trump sexually assaulted her decades ago and then defamed her. In Texas, fast food will start falling from the sky in the not too distant future.
2: Uber is partnering with drone startup company Zipline and expects 1 million drone deliveries a day in about 3 years. It anticipates Uber Eats making deliveries in Dallas and Houston by the end of the year, with the service expanding by the end of 2029. Uber also is investing in Zipline. It expects to fill Uber Eats orders in 5 to 10 minutes, cutting the typical delivery time of around 30 minutes, and it will expand service beyond urban and suburban areas. Zipline is based in South San Francisco and started out a decade ago delivering medical supplies in Rwanda. Ginny Cosella, Fox News.
1: And I'm Jack Callahan. 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
4: Does God have a love language? 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
5: Our relationship with God impacts every other relationship we have on the human plane.
4: 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We all have a primary love language guiding how we perceive and receive love. But what's most important is how we treat people who may have a different love language.
5: That attitude is, I'm in this relationship to do everything I can to enrich your life. I want to help you become the person that you believe God wants you to become. That's the attitude of love.
4: For Fox on Faith, Lauren Green, Fox News.
6: 9:30 WFMD sky scan forecast for this afternoon. Mostly sunny and a slight chance of an afternoon thunderstorm. Clouds rolling out of here tonight. Overnight lows of 70. Sunshine on Tuesday with a high of 86. Tuesday night, mostly clear skies, low 66. And for Wednesday, we're going to have sunny skies at a high of 88. 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
7: Welcome in. It is a Monday. We hope all of you had spectacular weekends. 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We appreciate all of you on the 550-some-odd AM-FM stations from coast to coast across the country. 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We also have many listening on SiriusXM. Wherever you are, we want to be, and we encourage you to go subscribe and click like on YouTube, and certainly you can find us on podcast and everywhere else under the sun. Okay, let's dive into a bunch of different stories that are out there, Buck. We're going to have some fun with this. I, for those of you who are watching on video, am wearing an XXXY t-shirt. Buck, I don't know if you saw this, but at a WNBA game over the weekend, a mom and daughter who wore an XXXY t-shirt, the WNBA does not know what a woman is, but wearing a t-shirt which shows the chromosomes, XX is women, XY is men, for those of you who have forgotten your high school biology, they demanded that the woman and her daughter, the mom and the daughter, take their shirts off and change because they said the shirts were offensive. So the WNBA can't tell you what a woman is, but if you wear a T-shirt that reflects biological reality, this is our friend Jen Say's company. By the way, full disclosure, I'm an investor in this company. I believe that biology matters in sports. I can't believe this is where we are, but I am wearing this shirt, which is not allowed to be worn in a WNBA arena, at least in Atlanta, where this was the latest flashpoint.
8: I think anyone who gets in trouble for wearing the shirt should just be able to say, I'm giving you the answers to the test. I'm helping you out here.
7: Yes.
8: Like, it's like you're blanking during bio class and the teacher's called on you and I'm whispering in your ear, X, X, X, Y. You know what I'm saying? It's really an act of got your back, helping you out.
7: No doubt. We are chasing a bunch of different things. Tomorrow in Buck's state of Florida is the primary. I feel good. Maybe we can pull the audio. I think I'm going to smoke our good friend, light him up, Linda, on our wager that we made on the air.
8: You're going to be having a delicious blooming onion at the Outback Steakhouse in Orlando, courtesy of the Light 'em Up Linda Fund, I think.
7: I don't remember exactly what my bet with Light 'em Up Linda was, so if we can pull the audio, I am feeling very optimistic on the eve of the primary. And finally, Buck, I will say this. I know there are several northeastern states, Delaware, Massachusetts, New Hampshire, that have, I believe it's September primaries, but basically this is the end of primary season tomorrow with big state battles in Florida. And I am here to tell you, I am so glad to be done with primary season and on to the general election season where we can stop this inter-party fighting and people angling for every small advantage they can get. And we can turn our focus to the real enemy, I believe, in the political landscape right now, which is the Democrat socialist community.
8: Also, Clay, we really should have introduced the show today as the Clay and Buck Show, not yet sponsored by Subaru.
7: But so many people are fired up about our Subaru discussion. Can we get Mary's email, which I was not able to finish reading, because somehow Mary loves you, who brought up the Subaru topic, but hates me. So I've got to figure out what I did. Usually,
8: this is great. This is great. There's a general perception that any topic that is a bit edgy or bawdy is your fault. Even when I'm the cause of it, you get the blame. So this is just going to encourage more salty topic selection from the Buck side of the equation, because I get people saying, you got to tell Clay to stop talking about this. I'm like, yeah, that Clay Travis with the Subaru talk. I'm on it.
7: So I want to get that email as well. We closed out the show Friday. For those of you who are listening, we'll have some fun with that. But Buck, I was in New York City over the weekend. I did the big weekend show with our friends Tommy Lehrer and Lisa Booth and Joey Jones. It was a lot of fun. We were on for 3 hours. And then I did Shannon Bream's story, and I sat on the couch on Fox and Friends. So I did a lot of 7-day work, I guess we could say. And I don't think you've heard this yet, but tomorrow there is, as we just said, the primary in Florida. And one of the individuals running in Florida is a gentleman named Oliver Larson. Oliver Larson is running in the Democrat primary as an avowed socialist. And so we had him on the big weekend show on Fox, and everybody asked their questions of him. And then it got to me, Buck. And I want to just play this because I think you will enjoy it. Now, there's a lot of crosstalk, and I don't want grandmas to be mad at me, but I felt compelled to push back about a lot of what Oliver Larson was saying. And so this is what it sounded like if you were watching the show yesterday. This is, Saturday evening. This is part one, Oliver Larson, socialist. Listen.
9: What is a number where you, Oliver, in South Florida would say, you know what, we've got too many people who aren't citizens of the United States? Right now, it's 20 million. Is that not enough? Would you do 50 million? Would you do 100 million? How many people do you think the United States should take in? And how many of them do you think we should provide free college for? What's the number? When would you, Oliver, say, you know what, that's too many?
10: I think that we should follow in the footsteps of Ronald Reagan's immigration policy and grant amnesty to the
9: Okay, so all the 20 million people are here. Okay, so you're going to give 20 million currently in America illegally citizenship, but wouldn't that incentivize hundreds of millions of more people to come into America? I'm just asking, when is the number that you, Oliver Larkin, would say, hey, there are too many illegals coming in this country? Should we bring in all of Mexico? Should we bring in all of Venezuela? Like, what is the number where you would say, hold on, this is getting a little bit too expensive for the 50% of Americans who actually pay federal income taxes to be paying?
10: I don't expect we're going to see much more immigration from Mexico when
9: you think
10: Mexico's
9: they will
10: President
9: stop?
10: Claudia
9: Hold
10: Sheinbaum
9: Why
10: is
9: would they stop
10: raising the minimum wage and
9: citizens?
10: Increasing home ownership.
7: That's part one, Buck. It continues. This is just, what is a number that would be too much? Maybe 45 seconds more. Enjoy.
9: But you think Mexico is better than America
10: than we are here?
9: You think life in Mexico is so good that Mexicans are going to stop coming here?
10: What I'm saying is that there are governments outside of the United States that are investing in their people.
9: Wait, then why are they coming here, Oliver?
10: That we have safe immigration.
9: Because Donald Trump, if they're doing such a good job in those countries, why are they coming here? I don't understand your argument. You think Cuba has more civil rights than the United States? Why are people getting on floating rafts and risking their lives to get here if those countries are so well run?
10: Because Donald Trump has the Navy blockading the island of Cuba from
9: even
10: obtaining
9: oil. That doesn't even logically make sense. It just means that people are even more willing to
10: risk what we're talking about here. And of course, what we need in the United States is for Donald Trump and his administration, the Department of Homeland Security,
9: Oliver,
10: to stop
9: I think you should move to Cuba and run for
10: like
9: president there and see how your campaign
10: where we
9: goes,
10: have
9: because
10: half
9: you might
10: of
9: be
10: the
9: more
10: nation's
9: welcome
10: TPS
9: there.
10: Holders from Haiti that are living right. in Florida that Donald Trump and Kristi Noem are ripping away.
9: Thank
10: their
9: you,
10: legal
9: Oliver.
10: Status.
9: You made a really
10: Donald
9: strong
10: Trump
9: argument on behalf
10: the immigration
9: of the Socialist Party.
10: Crisis
9: we'll continue to discuss.
8: Okay, I honestly, Clay. Who, this guy's a moron. Where'd you guys find him? Where did
7: he's
8: he come from?
7: Potentially going to be the Democrat nominee in Florida for Congress. I believe, team, look it up. I think it's Florida 19. He has a chance to go to Congress.
8: Oh, so that's, we had a couple of Florida 19 contenders on recently. It's that district? No.
7: I might be wrong. Let me pull up what district this guy is in exactly. They're in a competitive primary on the Democrat side, and he is, let me pull up where he's running. But Buck, this all started, so everybody's asking questions, and he says that he believes that ICE, we should abolish ICE. And so I think, again, the logical follow-up question to abolish ICE is, to me, and this is just a very logical question. This is something that I think you guys can ask people who say things like this. What is a number of illegal immigrants that you think would be too many? There are 350 million people in the United States. 8 billion people live in the United States. At what point, and the reason I use 20 million is because Tom Homan told me he believes there are 20 million illegals right now in the United States. That's a number that he said on this show. You can say it's higher, you can disagree with him, but I'm using him as someone who is, I think it's fair to say, an expert on that.
8: It has to be at least 20 million because, Clay, they've said 11 million for about the last 20 years, and we know that Biden let in over 10 million. So
7: yes.
8: It's got to be 20 million, right? 20 million is that's a baseline number now.
7: And some people would say that's low, but again, I asked Tom Homan this direct question, how many people do you think are illegally in the United States? He said 20 million. So the question then becomes, what would be a number that is too many? And he can't answer the question. And that is, I think, the essence of how these guys, when you get them off their talking points a little bit, you heard he goes back, Trump's awful, blockades, we need more empathy, we need more compassion. But when you actually push them on it, I think this is what you have to do with the WNBA too. Follow their argument to its logical conclusion. Say, I agree with you. What is a number, though, where you would change your opinion as it exists now? And there is no answer. It's just they're robots.
8: He was also dumb, too. There are some people that are socialists that are at least clever or know how to make their points. He clearly has the most superficial understanding of even his own side. And he was outgunned on that show. Was you and Tommy Lahren against him?
7: No, it's just me talking there. But everybody interviewed him. By the way, he is running for Florida's 25th district. So 19 was in Southwest Florida.
8: Yeah, that's Naples.
7: That's
8: Byron Donald's old district in Naples. Yeah.
7: He may, yes, right. This is a different one. He may be the congressman who wins. This is supposedly, and some of you are way more knowledgeable on the new Florida districts than I am, but he is challenging, has a very good chance to potentially win, and he's a moron.
11: Well, there are a lot of morons in politics, yes. Unfortunately. So the answer that he would give, if he knew what answer he's supposed to give to the how many is too many, is there's no such thing as too many, because illegals coming into the country are actually better than Americans.
7: Well, that would harder, at least be an honest answer.
11: They're more law-abiding. They're better than the American people. So somehow the best, wealthiest, strongest country in the world is comprised of people, according to leftists in America, who are inferior to anyone and everyone who arrives here illegally from anywhere else in the world. That is the actual underlying philosophy of the Democratic Party today. It's not just a fringe belief. I mean, that is what they have believed for a long time.
7: Running against, I will give you more details on who this guy is running against, but you just heard that was what it sounded like on Fox News on Saturday, and all the socialists are coming on Fox News and not making very good cases for themselves, but being attacked by Fox News, they see as ultimately beneficial to their overall campaigns.
11: Oh, of course. Well, it's publicity. I mean, increasingly, Clay, I think we're in a political era where because of the media ecosystem and the online ecosystem as a growing piece of it, as well as a already large piece of it, it just all turns into a big name recognition game. So the more you can get it out there that people know who you are, not only are you in a better position to run for that particular office, but I mean, everyone just wants to start a podcast these days. It's pretty amazing. Everybody just wants to be a streamer with a podcast. Nobody wants to do a job anymore. And that comes from two guys who have been streamers with podcasts for some time, or at least we started streaming recently. We've been doing this for 15 years. Everybody wants to do this now. People don't even want to be in Congress anymore. They want to run for Congress so they can have a podcast. They want to be a governor so they can have a podcast. It's pretty crazy. A lot of people also, by the way, are looking at the impact that AI is having on books. It used to be that people, Clay, would sort of choose whether they're going to be more speaking, TV focused, or writing. You remember this in the early days.
7: Oh, yeah.
11: Right? Back in the day, 15 years ago, big piece in the Wall Street Journal today, AI is completely upending the publishing industry. I mean, the book that I wrote, which I actually wrote and did not use a single second of AI for, this is like the last gasp of people writing books before every book is going to have to be run through AI identification software. And then some of the publishers are also saying, well, why should AI necessarily, like, if people like the book, who cares?
7: Well, this turned into a huge controversy recently. A guy got a $2 million advance, and
11: which
7: then
11: is
7: they
11: an
7: found
11: enormous,
7: out.
11: That's like a almost a presidential memoir advance. That is a huge advance.
7: And then they found out that much of the book had been run through AI. He happens to be black. He immediately said it was racist, of course.
11: Wait, how did he get a $2 million? Had anyone heard of this guy before? It was
7: no, he wrote a fiction book and got a bidding war started, work of fiction. Never heard.
11: A $2 million advance for a fiction book? Most fiction books sell like 300 copies.
7: Yeah, it's crazy. I know. Anyway, there's a big story. I've been reading about that, but they're starting to find out. And we just had the big Cambridge situation where their esteemed black scholar ended up.
11: The president of Harvard you're talking about. Oh, no, I'm sorry. At Cambridge, different.
7: Yeah, and the guy, it sounds like, killed himself over the weekend as the information was revealed about his past. And I was reading all about it in the New York Times over the weekend. They actually had a somewhat fair write-up associated with all the things that he was caught lying about, including that he was autistic and didn't speak until he was 11 years old. Like all, he ran 35 marathons.
11: So I just assumed you were going. I didn't even know about this story. This is new to me. I assume you were talking about. Remember Claudine Gay at Harvard, the president of Harvard, just plagiarizing all kinds of stuff. The president of Harvard was a plagiarist.
7: Yes.
11: And so she got fired from that. She kept her $1 million, $800,000 a year salary, though, and stayed on staff at Harvard.
7: Yeah. So, she's getting paid very, very well. But they're catching a lot more people because
11: of
7: plug AI. In thesis in an AI. Yes. And it turns out people are just copying other people's work and it wasn't caught before.
11: Look, Clay, I was so sorry. We got to go to the next. We got to do commerce here right now. Let's do some commerce and let's come back.
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8: We got a super quick turn here, so let's just line this up for where we're going next. Clay is going to be leading us in a discussion. I don't know, Clay, you want to talk a little bit about the WNBA? Because you mentioned this mother and daughter XXXY shirt situation last week.
7: We could have some fun with your... We got the emails from Mary. We also need to find out, light him up, Linda. 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
8: The people have spoken. The WNBA and Subarus are what get you all most excited. 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
28: A Gaithersburg man will serve 25 years in prison after pleading guilty to making and possessing explosive devices and untraceable firearms. A Montgomery County Circuit Court judge sentenced 43-year-old Robert Stoyinski to 54 years, suspending all but 25 years, followed by 5 years of supervised probation. Stoyinski pleaded guilty in April to possessing explosive material with the intent to create a destructive device, manufacturing a destructive device, and 2 counts of possessing firearms without serial numbers. The case began after an explosion at his Enterprise Court home in October 2025. Investigators determined it involved a pipe bomb. Stoyinski told investigators he put fireworks inside of a metal tube and used an electric device before striking it with a hammer. He suffered shrapnel injuries to his hand and eye. Investigators later found live improvised explosive devices and multiple privately made firearms and components without serial numbers. Prosecutors also cited his history of threatening violence. To read more, go to our website at WFMD.com. Concerns are now being raised in Western Maryland about recovery and halfway houses to help formerly incarcerated people transition back into the workforce. According to DC News Now, State Senator Paul Cordman is asking the Maryland Health Department to make sure those facilities meet required standards, including maintaining safe distances from schools and complying with county zoning rules. Operators working with the state say the program follows strict requirements to receive Maryland certification on recovery. Survival Recovery, a state contractor, says its houses provide a structured living environment and serve about 145 people. Quarterman is seeking assurances that inspections, occupancy limits, and safety requirements are being followed. A Middletown business is expanding its support for neighbors facing food insecurity. Glad Hill Furniture is providing year-round ongoing financial support to Peach's Little Free Pantry and is now serving as a community donation drop-off site. In cooperation with the Middletown Volunteer Fire Company. The pantry at One Fireman's Lane in Middletown provides food, toiletries, and other necessities to local families and individuals. 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I'm Diana Gibson, Mid-Maryland's News Radio Center, 930 WFMD.
1: News. I'm Gianna Gelosi. The Supreme Court, for a second time, refusing a request by President Trump to review a $5 million civil judgment against him after a jury found in 2023 that he sexually abused and defamed writer E. Jean Carroll. The president is also appealing a second verdict that orders him to pay Carroll $83 million. And today ends the 60-day window to reach a broader deal with Iran.
2: And reports indicate very little progress toward a diplomatic solution that would reopen the Strait of Hormuz. The Wall Street Journal reports that Iran has been using this time to prepare for a return to conflict rather than finding a diplomatic off-ramp.
1: That's Fox's Trey Yinks. The deadline was laid out in the Memorandum of Understanding, which is an agreement derailed by Iran's attacks on tanker ships. And actress Hayden Panettiere has died. She was only 36 years old. 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
3: WFMD SkyScan forecast for this afternoon. Mostly sunny and a slight chance of an afternoon thunderstorm. Clouds rolling out of here tonight. Overnight lows of 70. Sunshine on Tuesday with a high of 86. Tuesday night, mostly clear skies, low 66. And for Wednesday, we're going to have sunny skies at a high of 88. 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
4: 930 WFMD traffic for Frederick and surrounding counties. 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It's a good call.
5: We've got road work causing problems on 270 North right at 109. Left shoulder's closed, pushing traffic all the way down to Clarksburg Road. 355 North also jammed at 109 because of people bailing out. 70 looks good from Baltimore to Hagerstown. And in Loudoun County, 9 and 287 packed through Wheatland. This is Drew with your WFMD traffic, which is brought to you by Frederick Air. Whatever it takes to keep you comfortable, Frederick Air. It's a good call.
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7: Welcome back in. Many different things to run through. Should we hit this one? Buck brought up lesbians and Subarus on Friday, and we have been inundated with more comments than anything other than the WNBA over the course of the summer. And I appreciate Mary. Mary reached out and said, I'm sitting here listening to your opinion that females owning Subarus are lesbian. Clay, you are so arrogant and stupid. Buck, I love you. I love my... Hold on. That's the first half. What? I didn't even bring it up. This is all Buck. Why are you so mad at me, Mary? I love my safe Subaru, and that's the reason I bought it. I've been a conservative all my life. I've listened to your show since its inception. I'm done now. You're an idiot, and why would I think anything you say is relevant? So I do think this is interesting. First of all, Mary loves Buck. Even though Buck
8: brought up Subaru. Mary has great taste. Amazing taste.
7: Mary has listened to everything that we have said on this show for 5 years. Everything. And she was like, I was all in, and then you made fun of lesbians driving Subarus, and I can no longer listen to the pro. Like, whatever opinions you have across the landscape, how many opinions do you think we have shared on this program in 5 years between the two of us?
8: A lot.
7: Tens of thousands of opinions.
8: This reminds me of when I got What is it when you throw like a wobbly pass and the guy gets hit in the football? You know what I mean? From the, like, is it the blind?
7: Oh, yeah, you just get decked. You just let him over the middle and they just get
8: let him over the middle. That's what it is. Yes, I got led over the middle here when I said, I don't know that we have to celebrate somebody being brave for not feeling like they want to finish an athletic competition. Mm. Like, it's fine. And then all of a sudden it's like, Mediaite, Bill Marshall, I'm getting crushed everywhere. I'm like,
6: I didn't think that was like a controversial take. Simone Biles
7: for not continuing as an Olympian.
6: I didn't even rip her. All I said was, I don't think you have to celebrate it as brave. Like, it's fine if she doesn't want to do it, but you know, you celebrate finishing the competition as brave. I don't think you celebrate stepping out of a competition as brave, but oh, we all know, oh, it's like, you know, special circumstance, and we're talking about a special person. So, yeah,
7: you got ripped for the Simone Biles. But it is funny to think, 5 years, Mary was with us, all sorts of thousands of controversial opinions, thousands of them. And then it was, hey, Clay made fun of the fact that lesbians tend to drive Subarus, which is actually true because they have directed their marketing to it.
6: I don't even think that we weren't either making fun of either of those categories. We're just saying that this is a real thing, that this perception that there is a popularity among the L of the LGBTQ community, they happen to like Subarus. I'll also say that Mary, first of all, Mary, you have fantastic taste. Thank you. Second of all, she's just assuming, because 99% of the time, if the topic on this program involves the word lesbians, Clay is probably the one that has introduced that subject matter. Turns out this time around, I am the guilty party. But I would say this, it was really funny to see all of the talkbacks and everything from over the weekend, because this completely, all of our inboxes, this is what all of you are writing in about. You can tell me you want me to talk about the Iran war. Buck, put on the CIA hat, talk about the Iran war. Clay, put on the legal hat. What's going on with the WNBA getting sued? All of our stuff was about Subarus and lesbians in our inbox all weekend. And it was very funny, because it was overwhelmingly people saying, look, say what you will about the Subaru and the demographics, that's a great, reliable car for the money. So many of you were just, you were doubling down on your Subaru. So we've probably sold a bunch of them here, just talking about how people love them so much. They don't care what the branding is. They just think that they're great cars.
7: Okay. We've also got, it is the eve of the primary. And I was trying to reflect, what was the bet that I made with our friend down in Florida, Light 'em Up Linda? If you're not remembering Light 'em Up Linda, she previously called in when there was a controversy surrounding whether we had double tapped or triple tapped alleged drug dealers in the ocean out in the Caribbean area, if I remember correctly. And they were hanging on to boats, and we were talking about, hey, at what point would you not go back and shoot them again? And Light 'em Up Linda was just saying, hey, it doesn't matter how many times, just smoke them. She is tough. So Light 'em Up called in, was it last week or the week before last, saying Byron Donalds was not going to be the next governor of Florida. And she teed off on me. Here was our bet.
9: We don't want Byron Donalds. He may be good in Washington, but he's not good for governor of Florida.
10: Linda, what part of Florida are you in again?
9: Orlando. Seminole County.
10: Okay, Light 'em Up, Linda. I will put a meal on the line with you. I'll be in Orlando at some point, probably in the next year or two. I got kids. We'll be at Universal Studios or something. I will take you out for a steak dinner if Byron Donalds is not the governor of Florida. You will have to call in. So I will take you out for dinner. You will have to call in, and you will have to say to Buck, you know what, Buck, you're new to the state, but I'm giving you the Light 'em Up Linda seal of approval because you better deduced Florida voting patterns than I did, longtime resident.
9: Yeah, you need to do your homework on Byron Donalds.
10: So did we make a bet or not, Linda?
9: Let's make a bet, for sure. We'll make a bet.
7: So tomorrow is the primary. I looked up the Polymarket odds this morning, Buck. Byron Donalds is, all of you should go vote. We're going to talk with Paul Renner later in the program. Byron Donalds is 99.5%, according to Polymarket and Kalshi, to be the Republican nominee for governor in Florida. Now, I don't know. We need to get Light 'em Up on the line. Is she going to root for the Democrat so that she can try to win her bet?
6: Can I just say, I don't know why I got lit up by Light 'em Up Linda. Why am I the Byron guy? I mean, I like Byron, but I just thought it was kind of funny because I live in Florida. I'm catching the crossfire on this one. Also, she's got to call in. If it turns out that Byron wins this thing, she's going to say, you know what, Buck? I was wrong to light you up. I should have been gentle on the air.
7: This is the question, though, that I think is going to be out there. Hold on a sec. It was a governor race. So is Light 'Em Up going to now be on the side of the Democrat nominee, whoever crazy person they put forward, in order to try to win a meal with me? Or is she going to call in and say, you know what, Byron Donalds might not have been my guy, but he's the nominee, and so I'm going to stick by him. I don't know what Light 'Em Up's
6: perspective
7: is going to be.
6: I'm just going to tell you this right now. Picking up, because this is fun for us, because we have so many different ways, all these different platforms coming together. We have the live chat going with our live stream on YouTube, which please tell your kids, tell your grandkids if they're on the YouTube, this is how they can hang out with us.
7: If they're on the YouTube, if they're on the information superhighway, if they know how to get on the internet.
6: We've got a couple things, though. A lot of Jay Collins fans in the chat right now. I'm just going to tell you, Jay Collins all over the place. And then also one of our guys writes, very funny, my daughter's boyfriend is a Special Forces soldier. He drives a Subaru. I laughed when he came into our house.
7: Be careful. He's Special Forces. I would just say, yeah, be careful.
6: He probably just recognizes great value for the money, four-wheel drive, very durable, comfortable. So, they do nice
7: things. Just saying, so there's a lot of Jay Collins people, Lieutenant Governor. If you are a Jay Collins person, you can right now get him at 200-1 to be the nominee in the state of Florida in the Republican primary. 200-1. That means you put down a dollar, you get back 200. That is incredible odds. So
6: I don't know the last time I saw a 200-1 political bet available at this stage of something before the actual votes were cast. So that's not a vote of confidence
7: for
6: Jay Collins. I think Jay Collins is a great guy. I just don't think he's going to be the governor of Florida.
7: You're the one who has to vote. I don't have to vote. I like everybody. I'm a fan of everybody.
6: But do I have to tell people who I vote for in a primary? I feel like, is that private? I don't know.
7: I always tell.
6: Guys, I'm trying to think about what the rules are here. We don't endorse in a primary, but you know what? I'm just going to plead the fifth on this one for now. I haven't voted yet. I got to go vote tomorrow, so I'm planning on doing that.
7: But a lot of NFL training camps are underway. I went and looked. You can get the New York Jets to win the Super Bowl at 100-1 right now. So Jay Collins is twice as unlikely in the prediction markets to be the next to win the Republican primary tomorrow as the Jets and I'm a season ticket holder, Titans, but the Jets, everybody knows, are awful. The Jets are twice as likely to win the Super Bowl, according to the prediction markets, as Jay Collins is to win the Republican primary for governor.
6: I would also say that because of the strength in the Florida House, in the Florida legislature for the state, the governor, as long as the governor, and this is not a knock on Byron or on Collins or on, you know, any of the other candidates, as long as the governor is reasonably competent in the role and adheres to the most basic DeSantis-ian principles, if you will, like continues on a lot of the state is doing great. So this is a do no harm political situation for Florida. You don't have to be a superstar. This isn't Trump draining the swamp. Just keep doing what we got going here. Make some little adjustments here and there.
7: I'm going to throw a grenade right now and blow up everything. Is DeSantis not being able to run for reelection a sign that term limits often don't make sense? Because DeSantis has done, I think, an A++, whatever highest level grade you can give.
6: Best governor in America. I'll just say it. I think best governor in the United States right now.
7: Doesn't he deserve to be governor for basically as long as he wants to be governor of Florida? Why do we need term limits for governor?
6: Yeah, I mean, why can Nancy Pelosi be in Congress since World War I and... Yes. And he can't be governor for another term. I understand there's a state law versus the federal, but as a general question,
7: I think DeSantis would easily win reelection, probably would not even really be challenged in the Republican Party were he eligible to run again. This is a good question for the team to look up. I think every state has term limits on how long the governor can be in office, and some of them are crazy, right? Like in Virginia, Glenn Youngkin, you can't serve two consecutive terms. So now we got the Abigail Spanberger insanity, when I think if Glenn Youngkin had been able to continue to run,
5: that he would have been the overall winner in that race in 2025, if I'm remembering correctly. All the math, I think that's right. 2025 is when he ran. I do think that's an interesting question, just on a more philosophical level. We don't have any term limits at all for Senate and House. I would argue that's more necessary. And yet, for great governors, for executives of states that have huge approval ratings and have done amazing jobs, regardless of who you're voting for tomorrow, I think most people voting would love to be able to keep Ron DeSantis in office as governor.
6: I think a lot of them. And I look, we'll see how the voting comes down tomorrow. We also may even be joined by a technical Florida gubernatorial candidate on the show who believes he's going to have the most statistically improbable come from behind victory maybe in the history of American gubernatorial politics, but you never know. So we'll be talking to him in a little bit too. So we got all kinds of things going on here, and that is a good thing. What do you have for us, Mr. Clay?
5: I have the IFCJ, a New Jersey-based organization that has done a phenomenal job bringing Christians and Jews together for over 40 years. 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
12: I'm Drew, and I'm here with Barbara Ringrose, and she is the head of WOW, Women Optimizing Women. I want to hear about the organization. Just give me like a overall scale of what you guys do.
13: Wow, Women Optimizing Women is exactly what it says. It's a group of professional business women. I started almost 13 years ago locally in Westminster, Maryland. Now we're radiating across the country. 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
12: Your mission is to empower women professionally and personally. 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
13: Well, we do multiple things. By having two monthly meetings on the first and third Mondays, they can join that anytime. They can see our events calendar on wowwomenus.com and join us, meet other women. And what we do is we have speakers that come on the first Monday. On the third Monday of the month, that's an opportunity. It's all breakout sessions.
12: Like networking
13: where the ladies actually, yeah, it's kind of like virtual networking.
12: Nice.
13: Where they get to meet other professionals and find out about each other. So I tell people, it's like, ladies, this is one-stop shopping.
12: You have a big event coming up.
13: Yes, we do.
12: Leading Ladies Summit coming up on Thursday, August 13th. What makes this event different from typical business conferences?
13: Well, it's different from everyone because I'm about building relationships, establishing rapport and trust, engaging in referrals, and giving the support to the ladies of WOW, and also requesting that the ladies of WOW give support to others. The Leading Ladies Summit. Ladies have been trying to talk me into doing some sort of convention, some kind of event, in-person event. I've done several of those on a smaller scale, but this is a little bit different, where we will be, and my co-host is Savannah Mitchell, at Sunday Mornings at Savannah's, which is a bed and breakfast in New Windsor that also has events. So it really is something unique, where they can paint. They will be doing meditation, yoga, building their own floral arrangement, listening to a nutritionist, a dietitian, talk about food and the different qualities, and so much more. We'll even be dancing.
12: Where can people learn more about WOW, and purchasing tickets up for the leading ladies.
13: All on my website, wowwomenus.com. They can come there. The registration fee, we kept very low for this event, is only $85. That's big.
12: For a full day of fun, I think that's a good price.
13: Yeah.
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0: Welcome back into Clay and Buck. We have a lot we're going to talk to you about the next hour, and we're looking forward to all of that, of course. We haven't really gotten to the WNBA today, but also Todd Blanche, who is now the new Attorney General. The vote did go through. He is good to go. Some important policy updates and discussion from him. Also, Abdul Al-Sayed running into some interference, running into some challenges here after things that he has said have gotten a whole lot more attention. So those are all things that we will be discussing here coming up in just a little bit. Also, Trump, by the way, was at a police academy, which reminds me, the police academy movies, I feel like not as celebrated at this stage of the game as I would have assumed 20 years ago. Remember, they made like 8 of them or something. There were a lot of them.
1: Yeah, they were great back in the early 80s. That would have been a staple. Steve Guttenberg was the, if I remember, the star of the police academy. Another movie that really faded. Remember 3 Men and a Baby? Super popular. I never even see it playing anywhere anymore.
0: Or what was the movie with Johnny Five is Alive, the robot? You know, and wasn't that also a Gutenberg movie? You know, the robot that you love the robot because he gets struck by lightning and then he has.
1: Oh, yeah.
0: You know what I'm talking about?
1: Yeah.
0: Short Circuit. Dude, that movie, when they hurt the robot, I got so sad. It's always interesting, isn't it? Some of the harshest stuff you'll see in any movie is when you fall in love with a dog, definitely. But like anything bad happens to an animal or the beloved robot, even.
1: What's the most devastated you ever were reading a book as a young kid? Do you remember? I got my answer.
0: Reading a book? Give me your answer and let me. That's a very specific. I was going to say, while watching a movie, Old Yeller, I'm still traumatized. By Old Yeller from when I was a kid. What do you have from the book?
1: For a kid, Where the Red Fern Grows. Just a devastating book. I don't know how many of you read Where the Red Fern Grows. Probably a, 8 or 9 year old kid book. It's about dogs as well.
0: Yeah. I probably Charlotte's Web, and I hate spiders. You know what I mean?
1: Spiders are bad stuff.
0: You know?
1: I don't know that they still do the kid books that are utterly devastating. I'll tell you, Buck.
0: That's a good point. Yeah.
1: I mean, I think they realized that was so traumatic for young kids. You know, when Bambi, spoiler alert, gets shot in the Bambi's mom, that's pretty tough. What's the children's book that's like the saddest children's book? I tried to read it once to my kid, and I just like started crying halfway through. Have you seen this book about?
0: No,
1: I'm trying to remember I'll figure out what the saddest kids book of all. I'm talking about little kids book. Like you read it to.
0: What do you think
1: kids.
0: Is the ultimate kids book at this stage of the game? Because for me, I have to say, Speed's preference for Where the Wild Things Are is remarkable to me. How much he loves that book.
1: Goodnight Moon, I think, was the one that my boys, when they were about Speed's age, were obsessed with. It's one that is like the linchpin of trying to get kids to go to bed.
0: I was really big into James and the Giant Peach. I feel like that one's fallen off.
1: Yeah, that's a little bit more advanced. These are like 3 and 4 year old pre-reading.
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3: Minnesota Vikings safety Jamal Adams is out for the year with a knee injury. Veteran linebacker Von Miller is signing with Dallas. He's from Texas. Washington backup quarterback Marcus Mariota is out this month with a sprained MCL. And Cardinals first-round running back Jeremiah Love is likely out this month with a sprained ankle. Packers tight end Tucker Kraft returned to full practice Sunday after last year's torn ACL. In the WNBA, Indiana won in overtime at Atlanta 95-91. Caitlin Clark 26 points. Angel Reese had 14 rebounds but missed a putback at the end of regulation. Wins for Chicago and Portland. Scottie Scheffler took the PGA tournament by 8 strokes. Marcus Ericsson won the IndyCar race. Coco Gauff advanced, winning a third-round match in Cincinnati. Former pitcher Tommy John died at the age of 83. Seattle won at Houston 3-2. Milwaukee beat the Dodgers 6-2.
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4: The ceasefire with Iran ends. I'm Jack Callahan, Fox News. The official end of an agreement which President Trump says Iran nullified weeks ago.
5: Today, the memorandum of understanding between the United States and Iran expires. It's been 60 days since it was signed, and reports indicate very little diplomatic progress to reopen the Strait of Hormuz.
4: Fox's Trey Yanks, who spoke with the president this morning.
5: President Trump told Fox News that Iran should put up the white flag of surrender. He added that I have no time schedule. I'm not in a hurry. The president also warned that he would bomb the S out of Oman if they got in the way, as reports indicate ongoing talks between Iran and Oman about control of the strait.
4: Iran says it is ready to go on the offensive unless the U.S. fully implements the memorandum of understanding expiring today. There are reports of progress in another Mideast hotspot. Following talks with both sides, an official with President Trump's Board of Peace for Gaza says Israel's Prime Minister Benjamin Netanyahu has agreed on a path forward. The peace board had recommended Israel's withdrawal from Gaza, but Prime Minister Netanyahu had previously said not until Hamas is completely disarmed. Newly released emails between Dr. Anthony Fauci and the then acting commissioner of the Food and Drug Administration show Dr. Fauci was aware of a potential safety risk from the COVID-19 vaccine for pregnant women.
6: It reads in part, clearly during mass vaccination, you will get a lot of psychological reactions, and it is hard to sort these things out, but the people's main complaint is that no one takes them seriously. No one knows how to treat them, and there is no effort to study this. Fauci responded, writing, quote, "We cannot ignore her. We should probably bring in CDC.
4: Fox's Alex Hogan reports to date, no studies have shown any increased risk for miscarriage, stillbirth, or birth defects from the COVID vaccine. Wall Street, the Dow is off nearly 220 points. The S&P 500 down about 18. The NASDAQ now in the red as well. 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
4: Opening arguments begin tomorrow in another trial against Meta, accused of instituting policies meant to addict young people to the content on its platforms.
10: The attorneys general of California, Colorado, Kentucky, and New Jersey claim that Meta deliberately made its Instagram and Facebook platforms harmfully addictive for children. They want the judge to impose a long list of restrictions on how the platforms operate for minors, as well as up to $1.4 trillion in penalties. Meta says, quote, rather than sticking to the facts or the law, the states have instead decided to chase an outlandish payout. We stand by our record of creating

0: strong protections for teens.
1: Ashley Webster of the Fox Business Network, that trial is expected to last about 6 weeks. Opening statements are set to begin in the trial of Dwayne Davis, who was charged with murder in the death of rapper Tupac Shakur nearly 30 years after Shakur was killed in a drive-by shooting in Las Vegas. Davis is the first person to be charged in connection with the musician's death. He's not accused of pulling the trigger, but of hiring the gunman and supplying the weapon. College football coaches have spoken, saying the Buckeyes and the Ducks are the teams to beat this season.
2: The Ohio State Buckeyes grabbed the top spot in the new AP Top 25 college football poll. The Oregon Ducks are second, followed by Georgia, Notre Dame, and Texas to round out the top five. Defending national champion Indiana starts the season at number six, followed by Miami, Texas A&M, Mississippi, and Oklahoma to round out the top 10. The SEC tops all conferences with nine ranked teams. The season kicks off on Saturday, August 29th, with North Carolina versus TCU in Dublin, Ireland. Frank Lanza, Fox News.
1: And I'm Jack Callahan. 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
3: Bullet points.
4: I'm Evan Brown. If there's something a Second Amendment advocate cares about besides the right to bear arms, it might be the right to privacy. AI-powered security devices have been in the news as of late, especially cameras operated by a company called Flock. Law enforcement uses them to track suspects' movements, and there are stories emerging about the abuse of that new tech. But concerns have been raised yet again, this time by a visitor to a Wisconsin gun range who noticed four of the Flock cameras pointed at the entrance to the range's parking lot. She posted in an online video that it means the system could track who is coming and going from the range and deduce who owned and practiced with their firearms. The range, Eagle Sports Range, has since told people it's installed the cameras only after dealing with break-ins, but is now dismantling them, despite having a contract with the Flock company to keep them in place. And those are your bullet points. I'm Evan Brown, Fox News.
5: 930 WFMD Skyscan forecast for this afternoon. Mostly sunny and a slight chance of an afternoon thunderstorm. Clouds rolling out of here tonight. Overnight lows of 70. Sunshine on Tuesday with a high of 86. Tuesday night, mostly clear skies, low 66. And for Wednesday, we're going to have sunny skies at a high of 88. 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
7: Welcome back in to Clay and Buck. Appreciate you all being with us. And for those who are joining on the YouTube live stream, let me just say Clay has started something that I don't know how to put an end to it. And that is all of you writing your saddest children's books in the live stream, which is bringing back every time as a kid, you know, the beloved
8: post-traumatic stress.
7: Oh my gosh, everyone's going through all the different, you know, when the protagonist's best friend, you know, oh my, it's heartbreakers left and right, you guys. We got to get back to talking
8: right
7: about Subaru.
8: Let me hit you with this, Buck, because I couldn't remember the name of this, and I just will say, when you are reading books to a 1.5-year-old right now, as you continue to do that, and many of the parents and grandparents out there right now have done this, where you put yourself to sleep sometimes instead of the kid going to sleep. Like, you will read a book and you basically will fall asleep. The number of times that you may have come in and seen your spouse or, you know, I just remember sometimes coming in and like kids wide awake and my wife is out or I'm out and the kids wide awake, you know, ready for more books and more stories.
7: And are you going to tell me what is this? The Giving Tree? Is this the one that you're?
8: Those are older books. I'm just going to tell everybody out there. And I bet a bunch of you have experienced this. You go through a bunch of books and you were talking about getting led over the middle and getting decked. I had no idea what I was doing. I picked up this book, Love You Forever, and it's a real kid's book. I'm not talking about like Where the Red Fern Grows, which is a book that you can read, or The Bridge to Terabithia. Those are kind of sad kid's books that you might read when you're 8 or 9 years old. This is a book that you read to your kids. I don't even know how it ended up in the pile of books that we could read. I started reading this book, by the way. It was published in 1986 by a guy named Robert Munch, and I'm probably mispronouncing his last name. M-U-N-S-C-H. It had me bawling by the end of the kid's book, Buck. I had no idea. I was led over the middle. No idea what I was reading. It is the saddest children's book that you read to a kid that has ever been written in the history of children's literature. I'm telling you, if you have not read Love You Forever, you might not, because you're going to be aware of what you're stepping into. You're entering the Thunderdome. I had no idea what I was doing. No idea what the plot of this thing was. It was just in a pile for one of my kids. I was bawling by the end of it, Buck. Tears streaming down my face.
9: We have that in the speed stack.
8: Have you read it?
9: I haven't yet. It's in the speed stack. I'm a
8: now
9: little...
8: Now you know. You know you're going to be prepared. You're going to put on your parental armor as you begin this read. Many of you out there now will know if you didn't already. I went in blind. I just thought this is like the Berenstain Bears. I don't know what I'm stepping into. It's Goodnight Moon. I'm going to be okay. I left that book read just like I had seen the sadness of life. I mean, it was unbelievable. I guarantee you there are tons of parents out there right now who have experienced this exact thing. You had no idea what you were stepping into. It's the saddest children's book ever written in the history of the world.
9: Okay, well, on to happy things, I will say, Carrie does most of it during the week, but I will take over sometimes putting Speed to bed. Reading your kid a bedtime story is like one of the greatest things, I think, in human experience. It really is.
8: If they will go to sleep.
9: Sometimes Speed is a little fussy about it, but
8: can you confess what you said on Thursday now, because you were responsible for bedtime all by yourself when you came on the show?
9: Yeah, he was up every hour for the entire night and had a mild fever, and I was alone, and it was just dad, which is I'm the substitute teacher. Like, let's be clear about that. When it comes to these things, there are some things where I can step up and, you know, ball throwing, eventually probably teaching him how to wrestle or, you know, things like that. But when it comes to preparation for the 16-month-old to get into bed, I am definitely I'm the sous chef. I am not the executive chef. And Carrie was in New York visiting my family for a couple of days. And, it was a tough night. That's all I can tell you. It's good. I got a few friends who are, doctors that I'm always able to send in real time now. And between them and Grok, usually it just has to calm me down. Cause, you know, your first kid, I don't know if you had this, but the first kid, anything starts to go even a little bit wrong. Like, he has a tiny rash on his arm and I'm like, what do I have to do? You know?
8: When they start to talk and can tell you how they feel or what their issue is, it is, as a parent, much better. Because when they're not verbal yet, it's very, very difficult. You feel stressed about every little thing, and you don't know how to know even what the problem is.
9: I will say one of my favorite things I've discovered. Sorry, we were going to talk politics and outside. We will in a second, guys. But one of my favorite things is when I give mommy/wifey a kiss, he thinks it's hysterical. If he sees the two of us give a big kiss, he just starts laughing and laughing. He thinks it's the best thing. So I got to get a video of that.
8: Moving quickly, he will go into the gross, because that is like, I don't know at what age that will be, but dad kissing mom will become like an icky thing. It reminds me of when my son was about four. We had a Sports Illustrated swimsuit issue in the house, and he saw it. Four-year-old, he's now about to be 16, but he was like, what, these girls, they got to put more clothes on, dad. I just remember him being like really
9: he's a Puritan at four,
8: that there was a magazine and all the girls hardly had any clothes on. I think the phrase that he said was, they're barely covering their privates, which was very, very funny for a little kid back then.
9: All right,
8: what do you want to tell us about Abdul El Sayed?
9: Yeah, I was going
8: to
9: say, let's do a hard turn into Abdul El Sayed here. He is losing a little bit of ground, I think, right now, because people are paying more attention to his Michigan Senate race against Mike Rogers. We had Mike on to talk about this. This is Abdul El Sayed's take on the situation and how Trump is involved. This is Cut 12. Hit it.
10: He's going to turn me into the main character of the midterms, which I'm totally cool with, because my whole argument about Mike Rogers is he's always been an NPC. He is like an amalgam of something. He's a sock puppet.
11: Yeah.
10: Like, it really, the question is who inserts themselves in him and then controls his mouth. And, you know, Donald Trump can't help himself. So part of me is like, come for me, bro. See what happens.
9: First of all, he speaks very quickly, and that's so you might have missed some of that, and that's not unusual because he's speaking very fast there. He said an NPC, which is a non-playable character, which I know what this is because from video game lore, that's what it is. The people that are in video games.
8: Let's pause here for a minute because I think this is one of the evidence. Abdul El Sayed's 41. That's hyper online language. If you and I came on and started talking about NPCs, 10% of this audience would have any idea what NPC stood for. The people who decide elections in Michigan have no idea what an NPC is. I do think that's significant, just jumping in right off the top there in the way that he is speaking.
9: So he's also saying that Mike Rogers is a sock puppet, and that's like a fake account that someone creates that then can be used for things. So that's what a sock. So he's using online terminology there that only people that are of usually a certain age or involved in online discourse are going to get what that stuff is. But here's something that everybody's going to get, Clay. This is a flashback to February 2023. We've mentioned this. I don't think we have played this yet on the program. But Abdul El Sayed talking about, in one quote, he's trashing Manifest Destiny and football, Play 13.
12: You think about all the wars that we fight abroad, all of the sordid history of oppressing other people in the name of this American idea, right? Whether it was, quote, Manifest Destiny and destroying Native Americans, or it was the transatlantic slave trade where, you know, folks who, quote, founded this country on the backs of Native folks that they destroyed, then captured people, enslaved them, and had them work their fields because they thought it was their right. Right. And all of this, like a lot of these narratives, you kind of see echoed in the ethos of football.
9: Clay, how is the transatlantic slave trade echoed in the ethos of football?
8: It isn't at all. And I think what this does represent, though, is there is an inability of anyone in the Democrat Party to escape connecting everything in America with the fact that slavery once existed. And I remember back in the day when I went to GW, Buck, in the late 90s, every class it felt like that we took at GW, which had one of the largest Jewish populations in the any history class, which had one of the largest Jewish populations in the country, it felt like every history class in some way involved the Holocaust. And I even remember when it was Black history, African-American history. I was a history major, so I took every possible history course basically that GW offered. The end paper was compare and contrast which was worse, the Holocaust or slavery, in a Black history course. And so you're trying to analyze which was the worst of the traumatic, awful experiences of minority groups. And I just remember thinking even back then, this is kind of crazy that we would end up in this sort of distilled argument. But it feels like the Democrat Party, because they have made slavery existing in the United States, which was the foundational premise of the 1619 Project, they are unable to escape connecting any and everything in their party to slavery having existed at some point in time in the United States. And this is what progressives demand. I also think, Buck, this is evidence of El Sayed recognizing that he didn't do well with Black voters. And so the way you convince Black people to vote for you in the Democrat Party is by telling them how awful they have it, how racist the country is, how unbelievable victims they are. And I think this is one of the reasons that identity politics is particularly pernicious and toxic, because it basically teaches young kids, oh, you can't succeed because all the world is allied against you. But even other minority groups have to tell you, you're the ultimate victim. just this is going to be a huge part of this campaign.
9: Well, think about in any context in America today, where these victim narratives become extremely powerful politically, and they have been for some time. It's because on the one hand, a victim narrative can absolve people today based on what happened a long time ago or historically of accountability and decision making. It's not anything that you could do differently if you are frustrated with your circumstance, whatever that means, by the way, because this can include very wealthy, very successful people. But if you are frustrated with your circumstance, with your life, there is there's a built-in excuse for, or it was something else that happened before you were even born, and therefore nothing is your fault, nothing could be different. But it also gives you a hold on good people. You know, you have a power over good people who want to make things right. So it's a very powerful tool, right? Oh, I'm a victim because of historical circumstance. Nothing today is my fault or could be changeable. I'm a victim of the circumstances. And by the way, if you're a good person, an ethical person who would, of course, have opposed those bad things that happened in the past, the only thing that you can do now is give me what I want now, because that's what being a good person requires. This is the way it is deployed. I mean, it makes good people think I have to do this, or ethical people think I have to do this now to make up for what was done in the past. It's very powerful.
11: I would submit to you the opposite is also very powerful, which is in your own life, presume that you are the reason that everything happens, good or bad.
9: Oh, yeah.
11: Because as soon as you take personal responsibility for your own individual success or failure, and you don't have that safety net to point to someone else and say they are the reason why I'm not succeeding, that's when I have seen a lot of people unlock different levels of success. It takes a lot of personal accountability to accept that you, not someone else, not some external factor, are the captain of your ship. You are responsible for whether you succeed or fail. But that's the opposite of what Democrats are selling. They are selling that society, and by the way, I think unfortunately a lot of young people are buying into it. And what it does, Buck, is it destroys ambition, because if you think you can't succeed because of external forces against you, it's often true because you don't work as hard as you otherwise would have.
9: We also, as we are becoming a society where everyone is expecting more and more material wealth in their data, and is experiencing that, whether people want to, and there, we could talk about how and why. The easiest way to do this is compare the food you eat, the clothing you wear, the car you drive to somebody to the richest person in America in 1950. You are, in material terms, getting better health care, eating better food, everything. You know, that is wealth versus status, which we talk about. Okay. Speaking of wealth, I got to do some commerce here, but we can continue this discussion because, Clay, it also plays out in the criminal justice realm. When things are good, people don't remember how good they are. And the agitators can always find ways to convince you they're actually not good or you haven't done the right thing. We'll come back to this, though. 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

0: Welcome back in, Clay and Buck. Appreciate all of you hanging out with us. I was given a confession. The children's book that broke me, Love You Forever. Podcast listener Juliana in San Diego, Cut E, says it also broke her. Listen.
1: My kids are 28, 26, and the book that I cannot read, could not read to them without crying, makes me cry now. It's like, I'll love you forever. It's a story about when the mom brings home the baby and they go through life, and then in the last chapter is when the kid is taking care of the mom. I'm a mess.
0: This is what I'm talking about. It is the most devastatingly sad children's book ever written in the history of children's literature. And I think most people are like me. Like, Buck, if I hadn't given you a heads up, you would have sat down because it's just in a pile of books that otherwise you're going to jump into that you wouldn't have had any preconceived notions for what you might be stepping into. And I'm telling you, it would have utterly wrecked you.
2: You know what I do think is amazing? How much little kids love dinosaurs. How much they react to dinosaurs.
0: Did you love them when you were little?
2: Yeah. Oh, of course. Big time. Yeah. Yeah. And my little nephew and now my son.
0: It is kind of fascinating.
2: Dinosaurs. Like, of all the things.
0: Yeah.
2: Probably boys more so than girls. Though, gendering. Oh, no.
0: It is kind of wild to think about. I haven't really thought about it, but yes, they all do. 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
6: A 10-year-old girl is recovering after being attacked by a beaver at Seneca State Creek Park in Montgomery County Thursday afternoon. The girl was canoeing with a summer camp group near Berryville Road, close to the Potomac River, when the beaver attacked. Camp counselors intervened, and the animal escaped into the water. The girl suffered 3 lacerations to the upper leg and was taken to the hospital for treatment. The Maryland Department of Natural Resources and park staff are searching for the beaver. The attack area, about 1 mile of trail and nearby parking lot, are closed until further notice. The incident comes after 2 recent rabid beaver attacks at Cunningham Falls State Park. DNR says the Seneca Creek attack is not believed to be connected to those incidents in Frederick County. A Martinsburg man was sentenced to more than 4 decades in prison following the deadly assault of his mother. 6-year-old Carl Luck was sentenced on Thursday in connection with a November 2024 attack on his 81-year-old mother, Sandra, at their Martinsburg home. Luck pleaded no contest to the charges in June after being found competent to stand trial. The judge sentenced him to 40 years for second-degree felony murder, followed by an additional 2 to 10 years sentence for felony assault during the commission of a felony. The sentence will be served consecutively. Prosecutors say the assault began when Luck asked his mother for money. When she did not give him more quickly enough, investigators say he grabbed her and threw her against the wall, causing a hole in the drywall. Sandra told investigators she believed her leg was broken. She remained on the floor for at least 3 hours before a pest control worker heard her crying for help. She underwent surgery and spent 12 days in a Baltimore hospital before dying from her injuries. The judge also ordered Luck to have no contact with his mother's family. Felony charges have been filed against a 43-year-old Hedgesville, West Virginia man in connection with a fire in Oakland. The Maryland State Fire Marshal's Office said Chad Edward Kerr faces first and second degree arson charges, along with two counts of first degree malicious burning. The investigation began after a fire was reported on July 30th near Dobbin Road. Deputy State Fire Marshals, assisted by an accelerant detection canine unit, determined the blaze was deliberately set by one of the property owners after a family dispute. The fire destroyed a greenhouse and two camper trailers, causing an estimated $40,000 in damage. I'm Diana Gibson, Mid-Maryland's News Radio Center, 930 WFMD.
7: News. I'm Therese Crowley. President Trump with advice for Iran as the 60-day ceasefire expires.
8: Raise the white flag of surrender. President Trump confirmed to Fox News that there is a back channel with the IRGC. These are the hardline officials inside of Iran, and that the United States and officials in Washington are speaking directly with IRGC officials in Iran.
7: The president tells Fox's Trey Yinks they're good poker players, but they're dying. The prosecution rests its case against Massachusetts nurse Lindsay Clancy, accused of murdering her three kids. The defense claims postpartum psychosis and a cocktail of 13 psychotropic drugs she was prescribed. The prosecution showed evidence she wasn't taking them all. And Las Vegas opening statements in the murder of rapper Tupac Shakur 30 years later. Dwayne Keefe D. Davis charged as the mastermind. 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
9: 930 WFMD SkyScan forecast for this afternoon. Mostly sunny and a slight chance of an afternoon thunderstorm. Clouds rolling out of here tonight. Overnight lows of 70. Sunshine on Tuesday with a high of 86. Tuesday night, mostly clear skies, low 66. And for Wednesday, we're going to have sunny skies at a high of 88. 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
5: 930 WFMD traffic for Frederick and surrounding counties. 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It's a good call.
10: We've got road work causing problems on 270 North right at 109. Left shoulder's closed, pushing traffic all the way down to Clarksburg Road. 355 North also jammed at 109 because of people bailing out. 70 looks good from Baltimore to Hagerstown. And in Loudoun County, 9 and 287 packed through Wheatland. This is Drew with your WFMD traffic, which is brought to you by Frederick Air. Whatever it takes to keep you comfortable, Frederick Air. It's a good call.
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2: Welcome back to Clay and Buck. And before we dive into national crime policy, the new Attorney General, Todd Blanche, voted in. He is the AG for Trump. Trump world very pleased about this. Got through Senate confirmation. Before we get into all of that seriousness, I just want to show you, Clay, look what I found.
11: Oh, no.
2: Stack. There it is. Love you.
11: Look at that cover.
2: I mean, this cover does not scream, I'm going to be crying later when I read this to Speed, at least to me. And it's thin, by the way. This is not a big, it's not War and Peace over here. You know what I mean?
11: They're leading you over the middle. I'm telling you, I bet we're going to get more talkbacks from moms and dads and grandmas and grandpas who were like me and just had no idea where we were headed. I looked at a book. It's a kid, picture of a kid who, though, for those who did not see it, a kid who's like made a mess in a bathroom. It looks kind of laughy. Oh, it's going to be some story about a kid who made a mess and the mom still loves him. Next thing you know, you're just sitting there in a puddle of your own tears. Like, what are we doing? Like, kids, it doesn't impact them as much. Again, it is the saddest book for children, little kids, that has ever been written in the history of children's literature.
2: A copyright 1987, so it's been around for a bit. Okay, I'm going to check this. This is right at the top of the Speed stack, so I will have...
11: are going in with parental armor on, so you're going to be aware that you're where you're headed. This is like the Red Wedding of of children's literature.
2: Okay. All right. Well, we'll see.
11: Game of Thrones fans, review. You sit down for the Red Wedding. You think it's one thing. Next thing you know, the storyline has changed markedly.
2: Yeah. Also, another side note, but I'm almost done with the latest season of House of the Dragon. It's just not good. They lost so much of the, and it's, you know, there's different writers. The writers, there might be a little DEI involved here. Different writers, different director. The lead actress is a they-them in real life, by the way. Did you know that?
0: Yeah.
2: A they-them. And, you know, she's just not very appealing. I didn't know that until yesterday, but the whole time I've been like, she's just not very good. She's not very appealing in the role. And comes across as like trying to be a girl boss and rule like a man and doesn't, you know, Cate Blanchett in Elizabeth, which by the way is a fantastic
0: great movie
2: in my opinion.
0: Great movie.
2: If you haven't seen it, worth going back. Cate Blanchett as Queen Elizabeth, you know, it's not that there aren't great lady rulers depicted on film and screen as film and screen in a way that is, you know, really profound and powerful. It just doesn't, House of the Dragon, just not very good. And I'm such a Game of Thrones fan that I was willing to sit through a lot, but I sit here and I go, you know, it's just not very good. All right, let's talk crime. You want to give me your House of the Dragon?
11: Say, the thing that they are missing on House of the Dragon after three seasons is there is no humor. You can get away with a lot if you bring humor associated to serious topics. There is none.
2: I will tell you, a lot of people with the humor from Game of Thrones, they'll talk about Tyrion Lannister, who of course is, I think for most people was probably the favorite character over the whole season. I would guess that he was the favorite character. I mean, maybe for the ladies, it was like one of the Stark boys because they're so handsome. But overall, I think Tyrion Lannister is a great, great character. But even like Bronn the Sellsword, incredible, adds humorous notes. The Hound, who's a very dark character.
11: Even the Jaime Lannister character, at times very, very funny. There is no one that can make you laugh in that. And I would contrast it with King of the Seven Kingdoms or whatever it's called, Knight of the Seven Kingdoms.
2: Which was very good.
11: Very funny. Very
2: funny. They did. That was a very watchable. So they can do Game of Thrones spinoffs that are worth seeing. I just don't know why House of the Dragon, like it, HBO, the execs, you put the wrong people in charge. The people writing it are not very good, and the director's not very good. That's just, it's very straightforward.
11: Buck, this is probably going to, I don't know how many people out there watch it. Thursday, Outer Banks, season 5. I cannot wait. My kids are fired up for it. It is an utterly ridiculous program. It's on Netflix. But I watched it. It came out COVID year 2020. It is kind of what I would say is Goonies meets Dawson's Creek would be the way that I would describe it. It's something that you can actually watch with your parents. Do you remember back in the day, everybody kind of watched the same shows? Like your mom and dad might not have liked Beverly Hills 90210 when we were growing up, but there's probably a decent chance that they would have watched a show like that with their kids. Outer Banks to me is like that. I'm not saying it's perfect because inevitably people say, oh, there's, you know, bad behavior. They're teenagers, by the way. If you remember back in the day, I remember one of the great lines that they had in my church when I was a kid. They used to have all the teenagers sit up front in the right underneath the pulpit. And I remember the minister coming out and saying the reason why he likes the teenagers so close to the front is he likes the sinners where he can see them really well.
2: That's funny.
11: I mean, look. Very good line. Teenagers get into a lot of trouble, so I understand that you might not like all of the hijinks, but it is a show that you can watch together. Thursday, I cannot wait for this. I'm excited. My boys are fired up. So that is a show, I think I've said this before on the program, that it's 90210 like for this era, mixed between Goonies.
2: So it's 90210 on along the Carolina coast, basically. Is that fair?
11: The way that also I would say is it's Goonies because there's treasure hunting, and it is also Dawson's Creek because it's got the hijinks of the relationships and everything else. But anyway, that's coming Thursday on Netflix. I'm excited for it.
2: All right, we will check that out. Now we're going to talk about serious policy matters that affect the United States, and crime is something that we should have a discussion about here. Todd Blanche, who's the AG, I think there's a, well, one thing is, Clay, there's a media blackout for the anti-Trump media on how successful some of these anti-crime programs have been. The numbers speak loudly. The numbers are irrefutable, I think it is fair to say. On things like the Memphis 40% drop in murders since the Trump policies went into place. And remember, the policies are just federal law enforcement with the full backing of the White House working with state and local law enforcement to do something that everyone should be on board with, lowering the violent crime rate, making as few murders as possible happen in a city, taking people who are a danger to their fellow human beings who have chosen a life of crime off the streets and prosecuting them and being serious about this. Here's Todd Blanchclay, the newly installed and confirmed AG. This is cut six. Listen to this.
12: He and I share the exact same goals for this country. When it comes to the Department of Justice, it's restoring the rule of law to this country, combating crime, and that's what we saw. We were in Long Island together celebrating, really, and we have a lot more work to do, but celebrating the most historic drop in violent crime since they started keeping the stat. And so we have a lot of good things happening at the Department of Justice, and I'm excited to really get going over the next several months and continuing to do the job.
2: Can I just say, Clay, this should be one of the true areas of bipartisan celebration. Of course, Democrats refuse to celebrate it because it would mean that it's a Trump promise that he has delivered on, that he is right, that they are wrong, that violence interrupters and letting people go after serious crime, none of that actually helps. It doesn't heal society. It doesn't make anyone safer. It makes things more dangerous for all of the law abiding. And it's one of the things that the Biden administration did that I think hasn't really gotten the just appalled reaction it deserves. The Biden administration had 1 in 3 FBI agents. I mean, if you have access to social media, you see carjackings going on, gang members here, shooting people there, rapes are happening, murders are, I mean, there's a lot of stuff for law enforcement to deal with. 1 in 3 FBI agents involved in January 6th investigation and prosecution. Called 30 or 40% of the FBI's manpower devoted to January 6th by the Biden administration. These people are insane. They're dangerous and they're insane.
11: Yes. And because you worked in the CIA, the direction from your boss, and all of you who know this, whatever the boss decides should be the focus, people will tell them and provide that as the focus. So when you're saying something like the most important threat in America today is violent, anti-democracy extremist, then you're going to pour all your resources into it. I think this story deserves far more attention than it has received. I'm pulling up right now in real time what the data is on Washington, D.C. for the overall murder rate. I was just checking it over the weekend, but I'm going to look at it right now in real time. Compared to last year, Buck, the murder rate in Washington, D.C. is down 32%. Last year was a tremendous collapse in the overall murder rate. It is down 32%. Nationwide, the murder rate is down about 18%. I think it would be incredible in 2028 if a Republican candidate ran on, we're going to drive murders down 50%. I'm going to put all of the resources in because some of you could say, okay, Clay, what's your impact there? Think about what it does to the average quality of life in every major city in America if murder declines 50%. Everything gets better. Every single thing gets better because the violent crime rate is going to collapse as the murder rate does too. And look, I shared the data because I thought it was pretty amazing. I talked about this last week. Right now through June, Orlando, Miami, and Tampa had 29 total murders. Orlando, Miami, Tampa. Miami had eight murders. I talked about this with you, Buck, because when I'm with you in Miami, I'll walk to your studio and I'll do the show. Sometimes we have a dinner to go to for advertisers or whatever else. I like to walk and the weather's decent. Everywhere I go in Miami, I feel 100% safe. When you're walking on the streets, it just feels like a city where you don't need to be concerned at all about any violent crime occurring to you. That's a choice. And Miami, Orlando, and Tampa, James Uthmeyer, who's the AD, Ron DeSantis, who's been governor for the last 8 years, they just said, we're not going to deal with this anymore. Chicago has 211 murders. Chicago by itself, nearly 10 times as many people murdered through June as Orlando, Miami, and Tampa combined. That's a choice. J.B. Pritzker, the governor, Brandon Johnson, the mayor, they're willing to have hundreds of people killed who could still be alive because they don't want to embrace the policies that Florida has. Again, it is a choice.
2: And they should all be pushed on this. And if we had an honest political media, which of course we don't, and that's a silly thing to say, but if we had one going into this midterm, this would be, this is very important. It's especially important for people who are running for, say, governor, or people who are running at the state level for office like attorney general. Why would anybody think that they can make a serious case that Biden-era Democrat policies on crime make sense based on the data? They don't. I mean, it's simply a function of pandering and pandering to certain demographics and refusing to accept that the right, the Trump MAGA Republican right, is correct on this issue. It's just objectively correct. This is not like, should the tax rate be 35% or 37%? One side is right, one side is wrong. The Democrats are wrong, and they just won't give it up. Well, it's kind of like they would admit what a woman is either, right? This is not the only thing where they are intransigent in the face of truth. I want to talk to you about Tunnel to Towers here. Born on America's darkest day of 9/11, the Tunnel to Towers Foundation has been helping America's heroes ever since. In this 25th anniversary of 9/11, we honor heroes like New York Police Department Detective Eric Kaleha. The detective was a Bensonhurst, Brooklyn native, dreamed of being a police officer, and fulfilled that dream by joining the NYPD in 1994. He worked his way up to the rank of detective and answered the call after September 11th, serving at Ground Zero in the months that followed. In 2022, he was diagnosed with multiple cancers tied to his heroic service. Just 5 months later, he passed away from a 9/11-related illness. Eric is survived by his wife, Marilyn, and his two children. To honor his life and service, Tunnel to Towers paid off the mortgage on the Kaleha family home through its Fallen First Responders Home Program. 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That's T, the number two, T.org.
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14: This is a Bloomberg Money Minute. The U.S. Supreme Court today rejecting President Trump's second attempt to avoid paying writer E. Jean Carroll $5.6 million for sexually abusing and defaming her. That includes a $5 million award from a jury in a 2023 civil verdict, plus interests. Trump is also asking the highest court in the land to consider overturning an $83 million jury verdict that Carroll also won in a second defamation lawsuit. On Wall Street, stocks are mostly lower on a pretty quiet start to the new week. Oil is flat. It's around $82 a barrel. No sign of any advancement in efforts to reopen the Strait of Hormuz. And President Trump is now threatening to attack Oman if it interferes with the U.S. naval blockade in that strait. Right now, the Dow down about a 0.4%. The Nasdaq is flat. The S&P 500 down a small percentage. And regulatory filings show Warren Buffett's Berkshire Hathaway increased its stake in Google's parent company Alphabet and in home builders. Tom Busby, Bloomberg Radio.
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0: Welcome back in, Clay and Buck. We are rolling through the Monday edition of the Clay and Buck program. Thank you for everybody watching on YouTube. We've had a lot of different topics. President Trump right now, by the way, in the Oval Office meeting with the hero 16-year-old lifeguard who a viral video of the 16-year-old saving the life also of a 10-year-old. Both of them are in there right now. Let's see. And the family of the kids also there. Brittany in Moore Park, California. She's got a take on I Love You Forever.
1: I was gifted I Love You Forever when I was pregnant, and I read it one time, and I put the book so far away that it could never be seen again because I was a bawling mess. That book should be illegal.
0: Buck, I saved you. I don't know. You're not like a real emotional guy. I think you might possibly have had a single tear rolling down your cheek like a, you know, like a killer. Like they do, like in the movies when the killer, like, or like the guy who's had to serve too long in prison, like sees the daughter that he hasn't seen in 18 years and they like put a hand up on the glass. You know, there's always that scene where they're like, oh, and like a single tear comes rolling down the cheek of the otherwise hardened criminal living behind bars. That might be.
2: Wait, I'm that guy?
0: Well, I don't. When was the last time you actually.
2: That's a little rough.
0: Well, I'm just. When was the last time you actually cried? Do you remember?
2: I can't remember. I don't know.
0: Okay. Well, so like a pop culture.
2: that doesn't mean I'm the guy from Silence of the Lambs, Clay.
0: No, I'm just saying, like, I think I would be more likely to choke up, I think, of the two of us. Like, you can't even remember. Like, I will be in a movie or I'll be in, obviously, I'm reading this book. But I do think this book is the most devastating, the tear-jerking children's book ever written in the history of mankind. Pam in Anchorage also has feedback. Cut F.
3: Hey, Buck. Based on your observations or belief, just want to share that almost the entire state of Alaska is comprised of lesbians, including myself, which is not the case. I was just wondering, could Alaska get an exemption from your statement or no?
0: She's asking about the Subarus. Evidently, Subarus are super popular in Alaska. I have no idea on a per capita basis. But maybe there's just lots of lesbians who like to go hiking in the great outdoors.
2: Wow, look at this. Subarus, according to AI, are the most popular personal vehicle driven in the state of Alaska. So who knew that everybody who wears flannel, plays softball, and drives a Subaru has moved to Alaska? I did not know this.
0: Learning something impressive. New. When we come back, final hour of the Monday edition next.
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0: Anti-Semitism is continuing to rise around the world every day, and the Jewish people continue to pay the price, from growing threats against members of the Jewish community to acts of violence, harassment, and intimidation. 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

0: And a 95-91, Caitlin Clark, 26 points. Angel Reese had 14 rebounds, but missed a putback at the end of regulation. Wins for Chicago and Portland. Scottie Scheffler took the PGA tournament by 8 strokes. Marcus Ericsson won the IndyCar race. Coco Gauff advanced, winning a third-round match in Cincinnati. Former pitcher Tommy John died at the age of 83. Seattle won at Houston 3-2. Milwaukee beat the Dodgers 6-2.
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2: As the Memorandum of Understanding expires, Iran issues new threats. I'm Jack Callahan, Fox News. An Iranian official telling Reuters they will go on the offensive unless the U.S. complies with the ceasefire agreement, which has now run out without signs of diplomatic progress. Reports suggested shipping through the Strait of Hormuz ground to a near halt over the weekend. Not true, says Energy Secretary Chris Wright, telling Fox News scores of ships were escorted through over the weekend.
3: We're going to continually get better at escorting traffic out, and the power of Iran is going to continue to shrink. So I think we'll see a positive trend in that direction. Iran can't export any oil right now. That's part of our economic strangulation. But the world doesn't need Iranian oil.
2: President Trump confirming to Fox News there is a back channel between Washington and Iran's Islamic Revolutionary Guard. He says Tehran should raise the white flag and surrender. Potential progress toward peace in Gaza. Presidential envoy Jared Kushner met with Israel's Prime Minister Netanyahu today, and according to a peace board official, secured agreement on a path forward. Netanyahu has refused to withdraw from Gaza until Hamas is disarmed. Opening statements have begun in the murder trial of Dwayne Davis, accused of ordering the fatal hit on rapper Tupac Shakur nearly 30 years ago. Prosecutor Benu Panal telling jurors Davis supplied the gun.
4: Dwayne Davis made sure that the shooters were armed and ready to execute their revenge. And remarkably, you will learn that from Dwayne Davis himself.
2: Palal says, using details of the murder from a book which Davis published, his attorneys say that book was embellished and Davis was not in Vegas the night Tupac was killed. Prosecution has rested and the defense has begun calling its witnesses in the trial of Lindsey Clancy, accused of killing her 3 young children. 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
2: There's been another setback for the president from the country's highest court.
8: The U.S. Supreme Court's declined to reconsider a jury finding that the president pay former advice columnist E. Jean Carroll $5 million in a sexual assault and defamation suit from the mid-90s. This was the second time he'd asked, and after the court's first refusal, he paid Carroll the $5 million. There is a separate effort challenging an $83 million judgment awarded Carroll for defamation. The president's attorneys argue the court's decision on presidential immunity impacts that case and that he cannot be held liable for statements he made against Carroll, denying the allegations against him in 2019 while he was president. Jessica Rosenthal, Fox News.
2: The president has ordered the Pentagon to scale back its annual joint military exercises with South Korea, in part because the South declined to help with the denuclearization of Iran, and because, the president says, the exercises are costly and send a signal that is totally inappropriate and hostile to North Korea, which he says has been unthreatening and respectful during his time in the White House. Nearly 1 million late-model cars are being recalled for a potential safety issue.
9: Still
6: Stellantis is recalling 955,000 Chrysler, Dodge, Jeep, and Ram vehicles over a radio software issue that can prevent the backup camera from displaying properly. The recall includes various 2026 and 27 Pacifica and Voyager minivans, the Dodge Charger, the Jeep Compass, Gladiator, Wagoneer,

0: Wrangler in various Cherokees, Ram 1500 and 2500 pickups, and ProMaster vans. There are no known injuries related to the malfunction. Stellantis says software updates will be available soon, but until the fix, drivers should rely on doing reverse the old-fashioned way, using side and rearview mirrors. Jeff Manasso, Fox News.
1: Wall Street plunging. The Dow is now down 279 points. The S&P 500 off 31. NASDAQ down 89. I'm Jack Callahan. This is Fox News.
2: This is Fox on Justice. A Christian father of 11 targeted for protesting at a Tennessee abortion clinic under the Biden administration, winning big with President Trump's Justice Department. Paul Vaughn, that pro-life protester, told us about his scary experience.
3: October 5th of 2022, I get a loud banging at my door at 7 o'clock in the morning, open up FBI. I have four armed agents in tactical gear standing at my front door with guns drawn on me when I pulled the curtain back. Another agent holding three of my children in the side yard, heavily armed.
2: Last year, President Trump pardoned Vaughn. Vaughn reached a seven-figure settlement with the Justice Department.
3: The settlement reflects that there are a few good people in a broken system trying to do something good and right. And I greatly appreciate the guys and the teams that worked on this. It is important that the people that have the authority and the power to do good, to try to do good and make things right.
2: Mike Emanuel, Fox News.
4: 9:30 WFMD Skyscan forecast for this afternoon. Mostly sunny and a slight chance of an afternoon thunderstorm. Clouds rolling out of here tonight. Overnight lows of 70. Sunshine on Tuesday with a high of 86. Tuesday night, mostly clear skies, low 66. And for Wednesday, we're going to have sunny skies at a high of 88. 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
6: Welcome back in. Hour number three. Clay and Buck encourage all of you to dive into the YouTube version of this program. You can go join 150,000 roughly of these listeners who have decided that they want to see us on video. Hello, I am here. Buck says hello as well. We also love all 550 plus AM FM stations where this program is airing, as well as satellite radio. Many of you also on the podcast. Many different ways that so many of you can find opportunities to stay in touch with this program. We're tracking a bunch of different stories. President Trump taking reporter questions in the White House right now. We will update you if any major news is coming out there. Situation in Iran, pretty much a stalemate as things continue to progress with the blockade. I will say that to a large extent, the storylines have shifted in the context of gas prices, right around $81 or so per barrel. They were $68 when the war started. So I think most people have kind of gotten used to where gas prices are now. Certainly would always rather have gas prices that are lower than they are. But just FYI, we will keep you updated on Trump taking those questions. A couple of different things. We talked about Abdul El-Sayed and everything that has been taking place with him in Michigan, as a Fox News poll had our friend Mike Rogers up 4 points in Michigan. Tomorrow is the Florida primary. We talked about Oliver Larkin coming on the program with us and it not going very well for him when he was quizzed about the elements of socialism. But I did want to play this, Buck, because the cultural battles continue in the WNBA. All of this is downright bonkers. But there was a mother and a daughter, Buck, that went to the Indiana Fever game against the Atlanta Dream in Atlanta. And they were wearing the same kind of shirt that I am wearing right now, XXXY Athletics. This is the only athletics company in the country. Think about this, Buck. We were talking about off air how broken much of media is, particularly in the world of sports. How crazy is it that there's only one sports apparel company in the entire United States that will say men and women are different and their sports should be separated? Nike won't say that. Adidas won't say that. Any number of other companies that are out there that are seeking your dollars when it comes to buying athletic apparel. Again, I'm an investor in this company. I appreciate the fact that they're trying to create a capitalist alternative for basic common sense. I'm wearing their shirt right now. But, Buck, think about how crazy this is. A mother and a daughter wore this gear to, and why would they do that? Well, because Sophie Cunningham has spoken out, and XXXY has been very much in favor of women in women's sports. I can't believe this is real. Riley Gaines, one of the spokespersons for the company, Jennifer Say's company. A mom and a daughter went to go watch this game. They paid a lot of money for courtside tickets, and they were told that they needed to take their cover up their shirts in overtime of the game. Listen to cut three.
7: We were made to cover up our XXXY shirts at this game.
8: Wait, are you serious?
7: Yes. They gave us t-shirts during overtime and told us we had to leave.
9: And this is for the girl
7: or cover our shirts. This just happened.
8: Where were you sitting?
7: Third row of floor three.
8: And how much were your seats?
10: $1,000 each around.
7: Yeah. And we did nothing. Like we were not. We were just sitting there. I didn't make signs. I wanted to make signs, but I didn't. I did nothing.
6: Okay, Buck. So I think this is interesting. Again, the WNBA recognizes that XX chromosomes is what defines a woman. They can't tell you, however, what a woman actually is for purposes of their in terms of who's eligible to play. And they also had a coach actually coach a game in a Protect Trans Kids shirt. But this is the line that they feel compelled to draw, that you can't even wear this gear. I would say this is the gear that lots more people need to be wearing to WNBA games.
11: It's particularly gross, I might add, to wear a Protect Trans Kids shirt, because there's a very clear reason for this. They recognize that the more this is about adults who have a delusion, a mental health issue, the easier it is for the public to say, we're not going to indulge that. So what they want to do is create the belief that somebody, even if they've never thought they were trans until adulthood, was somehow trans as a child. That the trans thing isn't an ideology or a belief. You were born with trans. You just didn't know it until you were 30. Or 40, or whatever it may be, because this is something that they've seen in other contexts, I think, be a very successful line of argument. And so there, but it doesn't hold up at all in this context. And it also shows you that trans in kids is essential. They will not, I think the old detente on this issue for a lot of people, Clay, was, look, well, you do what you want to do as an adult. You live the way you want to live, you know, as long as you don't break the law, right? You're not hurting somebody. If you want to dress, you know, if you want to walk around as a guy wearing a dress and you want everyone to call you Sally and you're going to wear a feather boa everywhere, whatever, you know, that's your thing. But now that has been clear. That's not enough. It's you have to pretend that person, for all intents and purposes, is a woman, including sports, and they have pushed very hard to extend this to kids. And that's why they want to indoctrinate kids in this. They want that belief. Look, we were talking about kid stuff before. There's this Miss Rachel program, which is very, very popular. And my son, for better or for worse, a lot of you are going to say for worse, loves the Miss Rachel programming. But there's a non-binary character in that comes up a lot. Clearly a non-binary. And this is a deliberate effort
6: yes,
11: at a very young age, right, to expose somebody to that.
6: I think that you're right, and I think that would characterize likely the majority of people that are listening to us right now. The trans agenda moved very rapidly from all we want is the opportunity to live in a way that we believe will make us happier, to if you don't acknowledge that we are the gender we tell you we are, we'll kill you. And Buck, I would actually say one of the biggest flaws that I have seen on the right that has been self-inflicted in the last year, as we're coming up on the 1-year anniversary of Charlie Kirk's assassination.

0: vaccination, instead of most of the conversation being about how trans ideology motivated, based on all the evidence, this crazy left-wing leaning lunatic to kill Charlie Kirk because of his criticism of the trans agenda, instead of it being a conversation about that, which his own parents have testified under oath was the driving force between his behind his decision to kill Charlie Kirk, a lot of people have dove into left-wing fever dreams that somehow this is Israel that killed Charlie Kirk, or there was an exploding microphone, or somehow this is a complicated murder trial and it's a conspiracy and we're all being lied to, when the reality is actually, I would argue, far more dangerous and something that we should all be concerned about, which is if you speak out too aggressively against the trans agenda, they believe they are compelled to kill you.
1: Well, unfortunately, people have been dupes in this, including some on the right, in that they've effectively, in the public conversation, absolved the left in America and the trans madness in America of ideological responsibility for the Charlie Kirk assassination, and made it about some shadowy international conspiracy specifically involving Israel. And to, I mean, there's so many reasons why this is both stupid and counterproductive and immoral. So all of it's stupid, it's counterproductive, and it's immoral. But I would say to think that Israel would have a hand in something like this, when it would single-handedly destroy the U.S. relationship with Israel for all time to come, based on what? Like, why would Israel do this? People say, oh, because Charlie was turning against Israel. No, that's actually not even true. So those who know Charlie have said that's not accurate. But even if it was accurate, the risk involved in something like that to the relationship between the U.S. and Israel, I mean, Charlie was very close with President Trump, with the whole president's family. It's an insane idea. It's a crazy. This is like what I, by the way, this is what I said about Russia collusion from the beginning. I said, oh, you're Donald Trump. You're going to let Vladimir Putin have compromise on, you're going to have communications with Vladimir Putin of Russia to steal the election for you. That makes no sense. Also, why would you think that Russia would even be so powerful as to be able to give you the U.S. election? The whole idea, the premise is crazy, is my point. Put aside the evidence. The premise is insane. Of Russia collusion. The president's going to do, he's going to work with Russia to steal the election, and then Putin could destroy his presidency at any moment in time. I mean, and also Donald Trump doesn't, never thought that he would need Russia. The whole thing made no sense. The premise of Israel involved in Charlie Kirk's assassination makes no sense. Makes no sense.
0: Yes.
1: Because now you've got all these people running around saying this thing. Imagine if Israel actually was willing to take this kind of a risk. It's a crazy idea for which there's also zero evidence. But here we are. And on the trans issue, it has not nearly sunk in enough, I think, with people that this is an area where if you are on the right and you are willing to take a stand on this and you're willing to speak forcefully about, talk to Matt Walsh about this, anybody, about the threats that he's been very open about this threat that he and his family have been under after he made the movie, and he's been very vocal on this one. Who are the craziest, most threatening people? It's not the people that just sort of hate Trump generally. It's the trans hardliners are among the most, if not the most, they are the Antifa of today for the Democrat Party. And instead of talking about how dangerous that is to us as a country and us as individuals speaking on this, Clay, it's crazy conspiracy theory town. So I just think that people need to see this for what it is. And also, the more that people yell at me without evidence or without argumentation, the more I just don't care what they have to say. This is the other part of it, too. You're not going to bully someone like me or someone like Clay into a belief or a conclusion by calling names or saying stupid things. So I think it's very important to be willing to say what is true. The trans issue is a huge, huge problem for us in this country, because not only is it propping up mental illness, it is a mental illness of its own that you should be willing to be violent in support of the trans ideology because of the trans genocide that is going on, which is something else the left talks about. Defending yourself is very important. You got to be able to do it. something that I take very seriously here at home. Clay and I both have Saber products because non-lethal options make a lot of sense. And this could be because of burglaries in your neighborhood. 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
1: Welcome back in here to Clay and Buck. Let's talk about something happy for a second, especially after Clay was getting you all weepy-eyed with his I Love You Forever take, which now I'm going to have to read to Speed tonight. I might put Speed to sleep tonight just so I can read him this book.
0: I wish I hadn't told you, because now you're going to have the protective armor up as you read it and know where you are headed. It's Red Wedding.
1: I'm a pretty sentimental guy, you know. I love puppies and babies. I'm probably going to be a little misty-eyed. We'll see how it goes. But something that just should make you all very very proud, very happy, a fun thing to watch because of the outcome of it, or you know, a happy thing to watch. Trump hosted this lifeguard, Ryder Williams. I don't know how many of you saw this. We should put up the clip. It's readily available on X, but we should put it up at clayandbuck.com just as people listen to the podcast or listen to us live here want to go check it out in one easy place. It was in Santa Cruz at the end of July, I think, Clay. And this guy, a 16-year-old, saved a young man, and Trump brought him to the Oval Office basically to just give a high five to an everyday American hero. Let's hear what the president had to say, and then Clay, I'll talk about this rescue, pulling him out of the surf here in a second. But play the president just moments ago in the Oval Office. Hit it.
11: What you did was incredible, and everybody saw it, and you'd watch it over and over. I know when I first saw it, I said, "Roll that back. I want to see that again. Is that really happening?" And both of you people have to be very proud. The whole group is proud. And your father is the happiest man in the world, you know that? Because I asked him a question. I said, so if that didn't happen, your life would be ruined. And you said, it would be a whole different life, right?
12: Absolutely.
1: Clay, I mean, it's incredible. We're talking about a moment ago here, the I Love You Forever. I mean, for any of the parents out there, for your child, first of all, the heroes... the hero's dad, Ryder Williams' dad, just got to be so proud of the young man that he's raised. Only 16 years old to do this. And then he saved the child, the young boy. The child's also in the office, I might add, Clay, in the Oval Office. And it's a great story, but it just goes to show you. I know it's August. A lot of people are going to be at the beach. You guys, riptides, some of these currents. You've got to be careful. I know everyone thinks that they're like a superhero themselves at the beach and there's no problem, but especially if you got kids, got to pay close attention. Clay, have you ever been caught in a riptide? I haven't, but I know people who have spoken to me about it, having been in the past. You are sucked out into the ocean so much faster than people, and you have no chance if you try to just swim against it. And that's what happened here, as I understand it.
0: Yeah, it's scary. No, thankfully, I've never been in that situation, but I always have tried to talk to my kids about it, because you can be having a normal day at the beach, and then the next thing you know, you're suddenly in peril, even if you're a good swimmer. And so the what everyone tells you to do is swim parallel, right, to the beach until you find somewhere that you can potentially be able to get back in, because otherwise you tire yourself out very quickly, and it becomes dangerous rapidly.
1: And you could find yourself pulled a couple hundred yards from shore. I mean, out there before you escape that riptide. So this 16-year-old went out there and pulled out this young boy. And the other thing is, people came to help them, and they almost got pulled in by the tide. This is just
0: common.
1: Sometimes the
0: mom or dad goes out to try to help the kid who is caught, or the friend. And then they get caught in as well. And so trying to save someone actually puts even more people in peril. So be careful out there. But this was a very positive event that President Trump.
1: This is why I'm a pool or pond guy, personally. I'm a pool or pond guy, even though I live at Miami Beach.
0: It's a lot easier to handle that. I want to tell you all about Clay Travis Law. We were talking last week about all the issues that happened in Spokane with the property damage, with the significant issues that were taking place there. You're proud of Indiana? Awful weather that came through in Indiana hit just in the last few days, 300 miles, gusting winds, 300-mile area that was impacted. So many different homes and wind and water damage. 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
12: A 43-year-old Gaithersburg man has been sentenced to 25 years behind bars after investigators uncovered explosive devices and untraceable firearms at his home. Robert Stowinski was sentenced last week in Montgomery County Circuit Court to 54 years, with all but 25 years suspended, plus 5 years of supervised probation following his release. He pleaded guilty in April to charges involving the possession and manufacture of destructive devices and 2 counts of possessing firearms without serial numbers. Police and fire crews were called to Stowinski's home on Empress Court in October 2025 after an explosion. Investigators determined a pipe bomb had exploded. Stowinski told investigators he placed fireworks inside of a metal tube and later used an electronic device and then struck the device with a hammer. He suffered injuries to his hand and eye. A search uncovered additional explosive components, including a second live improvised explosive device, along with multiple privately made firearms and firearm parts lacking serial numbers. Prosecutors say Stowinski also has a history of threatening violence. State Senator Paul Cordman is seeking assurances about the operation of recovery and halfway houses in Western Maryland. According to DC News Now, the programs are designed to help people who've been incarcerated transition to independent living and employment. Cordman wants the Maryland Department of Health to confirm that facilities meet state standards, including requirements involving proximity to schools and compliance with zoning ordinances. Organizations involved in the program say they must follow strict rules to receive certification. Survival Recovery, a state contractor, says it operates structured living homes serving about 145 people. Quarterman is asking state officials to verify that required inspections, occupancy limits, and safety standards are being met. Residents looking for a way to help their neighbors in need can now drop off donations at Glad Hill Furniture in Middletown. The business has launched an expanded year-round support arrangement with Peach's Little Free Pantry, which provides food, personal care items, and everyday necessities to people experiencing food insecurity. The pantry is located at the Middletown Volunteer Fire Company's Activities Building. Donations can be brought to Glad Hill Showroom on Walnut Street during regular business hours. I'm Diana Gibson, Mid-Maryland's News Radio Center, 930 WFMD.
13: I'm John Saucier. The United States trying to apply more economic pressure on Iran. Energy Secretary Chris Wright on Fox says while there will be an impact on energy prices in the short term, he believes they'll begin to come down when the conflict finally ends.
14: We're fixing a 47-year-old problem with this government in Iran and the threat of nuclear weapons. but it does cause some disruption in the short term. Mm-hmm. But President Trump's policies have made us ready for that disruption.
13: AAA says the average price of gasoline in the United States over $4 per gallon. Actress and singer Hayden Panettiere has died at the age of 36. She was known for appearing in a number of films and TV shows throughout her career, including the Scream franchise as Kirby Reed. Here she is in Scream 6.
15: Best Nightmare on Elm Street.
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17: 9:30 WFMD Skyscan forecast for this afternoon. Mostly sunny and a slight chance of an afternoon thunderstorm. Clouds rolling out of here tonight. Overnight lows of 70. Sunshine on Tuesday with a high of 86. Tuesday night, mostly clear skies, low 66. And for Wednesday, we're going to have sunny skies at a high of 88. 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
19: We've got road work causing problems on 270 North right at 109. Left shoulder's closed, pushing traffic all the way down to Clarksburg Road. 355 North also jammed at 109 because of people bailing out. 70 looks good from Baltimore to Hagerstown. And in Loudoun County, 9 and 287 packed through Wheatland. This is Drew with your WFMD traffic, which is brought to you by Frederick Air. Whatever it takes to keep you comfortable, Frederick Air. It's a good call.
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0: Welcome back in, Clay and Buck. 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We're joined now by Paul Renner. He is running for governor in Florida. And I'll just say right off the top, Paul, why are you the right pick tomorrow? Why should Floridians voting for the Republican nominee select you?
20: Well, I helped the governor build the free state of Florida. And so if you have concerns or doubts about going backwards, you don't have to, because I was there building it. It's my legacy, too. And the governor just several days ago came out in a press conference and veered off the topic and said, you know, Paul Renner would actually make a really good governor. So he's not endorsed in this race, but he's kind of made clear what his choice will be and who he's going to vote for to replace him in this election. And, you know, you guys mentioned Polymark a little while ago. Don't forget Francesca Hong, 95% plus chance of winning in Wisconsin, and she got smoked on election day. So I am the fast galloping horse. There's campaigns that are nervous. We had one that put out a hit piece on me today, so somebody's worried. And we are confident we are the fast galloping horse in this race, and we'll see what happens tomorrow night.
1: Well, there's certainly a huge opportunity for some political betting and some arbitrage here, Paul, because I think you're at 100 to 1 right now. Francesco is 95 to 1. So I love the confidence, and that's very cool. I am a Floridian, not just for tax purposes, but I live here year-round. I am a Floridian, and my vote is not yet cast. Therefore, it is technically up for grabs. What would you do differently? I mean, I'll tell you this right now. We have people calling in. They love Byron Donalds. They love Jay Collins. Why should people love Paul Renner as governor?
20: Well, if you look at experience, 20 years in the military, prosecutor, business owner, Speaker of the House, you look at results. The governor, same governor, DeSantis, said that those 2 years I led were unprecedented, the best 2 years in Florida history. those guys just don't have that kind of background, those kind of results to deliver for Floridians. And so that's why people are coming to our campaign. That's why you should support me tomorrow. I'm voting tomorrow as well. We have a lot of undecided voters. But if you just do your research on experience, results, on vision, where we have our contract with Florida on affordability to get rid of homestead property taxes, lower insurance rates, lower electric rates, you know, you can't pass a platitude into law, but you can pass plans. I am literally the only one with a concrete plan to eliminate homestead property taxes, lower those insurance rates and electric rates. And on many, many other topics, these other candidates, they've announced this thing or that, but nobody has that kind of comprehensive 100-day program that I do. No data centers, stopping flock cameras, leaning into health freedom. And the health freedom movement has endorsed me as well. Police officers, the FOP, because of my public safety record. So there's all kinds of reasons that we don't have time to cover, but plenty of reasons, if you research, that you'll want me as your next governor. I just tell people, the more you research, the more you'll want me.
0: Thankfully, Florida is not California, so we will know the results of the Florida primary tomorrow evening. If you win, certainly you'll be the nominee for Republicans. If you don't win, will you campaign for whomever the nominee is?
20: Well, zero chance. Let me dispel any doubts. Zero chance I'm ever going to support a Democrat. And so I'm hopefully going to be campaigning all fall for myself. But I'm not going to be supporting a Democrat ever. So you don't have to worry about that. And I think anybody that wins ought to have the support of the other candidates.
1: So there's some things that have been going very well in Florida. The influx of people, the influx of investment and capital. The free state of Florida has gotten a huge boost post-COVID. What are the things that you would want to do differently, Paul, if you became the governor? When I say differently, I should say, what are the new focus areas you would bring to the job, right? Because status quo is great in a lot of ways, but there's always ways to improve. How do you improve something that's already, as a state at least, functioning as well as my beloved Sunshine State?
20: Well, it's getting after the fact that we are a victim of our own success. That affordability piece, again, I'm the only one with very concrete plans, and they're all there on my website, voterenter.com, to eliminate homestead property taxes. We've got benefits for small businesses and renters as well. It's a balanced, strong plan. Same thing with insurance and electric. That's the number one issue for voters. And so we're on top of that in a very concrete way. I've been very vocal about public corruption as another separator. I've been very vocal about the red and green threat of China and Islam in our state. And we see that throughout Europe. We see that here in our country, where there's an incompatibility with those systems and ours. And nobody's spoken with more force and steely-eyed determination than I have on those topics. Election integrity, I mentioned health freedom already. If you want to continue down that path and not have people say, oh, that was a COVID-era thing, I was the only candidate that was in office with Governor DeSantis fighting the COVID lockdowns and really branding the free state of Florida what it is today. And so, again, if people want the surest thing, the closest thing, I'm a conservative lawyer like DeSantis. We're both naval officers. There's a lot of similarities philosophically and in so many different ways. That's why the governor came out and said, you know, this guy would be a really good governor and has a great policy record, and praised us for having the best two sessions speaker of any time in Florida history. That's as close to a sure thing as you're going to get from these candidates. And so I'm looking for a victory tomorrow night.
0: We're talking to Paul Renner. How much concern should there be that, as Buck just said, Buck lives in Florida, I spend a lot of time in Florida as well, that things are going so well after 8 years of Ron DeSantis that people might be inclined, maybe more so than they have been in the past, to not be as fired up politically? Are you concerned at all about that, particularly in a midterm where we know the people with broken brains who hate Trump are certainly going to be energized, as they always are, to show up?
20: You're absolutely right. I mean, that's always a problem in an off year with the Republicans in office. We're going to have a fall off in enthusiasm. And you see that in polling. You see it on feel it on the ground. But look, we have to have a Republican nominee. And I believe I'm right on the issues, whether it's affordability, whether it's my opposition to having hyperscale data centers in our state, my opposition to the surveillance state. You know, public corruption is another one I've spoken out with uniquely. Those issues are issues that, as I've traveled all 67 of the counties, which is unique for candidates as well, that I'm best positioned to not see that drop off. And we saw that in 22, you know, the big red wave that never came. It came in one state, the state that I helped the governor to build in 2022. We had a record turnout. And so we've got to have a strong nominee who's right on the issues to beat David Jolly come the fall.
0: Paul Renner, we appreciate all the work you have done to make Florida one of the greatest states in the entire nation. And again, Florida primary tomorrow. Encourage everybody to get out and vote. Thank you, sir.
20: Not too late to cast your bets. God bless you.
0: Thank you. I got to give him credit, Buck. He was on the ball there because it is true that Francesca Hong, according to Polymarket and Kalshi, was 95% likely to win the Wisconsin Democrat primary. And she ended up losing by 2,000 or 3,000 votes, even though she was a prohibitive favorite.
1: Hillary Clinton was a 97% chance to win in 2016 against Donald Trump, in according to the New York Times analysis. So, but this would be mathematically, this would be pretty amazing if you let's just put it that way.
0: It
1: amazing,
0: would be like it would
1: it's
0: be
1: 100-1.
0: I said, yeah, it'd be like the Jets winning the Super Bowl. For those of you who are poor Jets fans, they're just saying, "Hey, we're listening on WR. We don't want to hear."
1: Yeah, I know. You're just throwing elbows at Jets fans today.
0: Well,
1: what do they do?
0: That kind of contextualizes it. I think if even the Jets fans listening right now would say, yeah, we're not going to win the Super Bowl, Clay. But maybe Geno Smith will have an incredible year, and you will. When you get bad weather, like Hawaii dealt with over the weekend, boy, how bad was that? What's one of the first things to fail? Often cell phone service. 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In critical moments, cell towers can get overloaded with demand, meaning you get a no service or that dreaded SOS image on your iPhone. 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
21: 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Ben, what's your passion?
22: My main passion is my family and my kids.
21: Okay, let's get to the Howie of it. So Howie is a 2-year-old black lab that lives with you now.
22: Yes.
21: So how did that happen? And what is Howie's job?
22: We partnered with Euro Dogs. They provided Howie training to the department. Whenever, you know, the members that are working the car are out with somebody and they feel like it would be beneficial for an emotional support dog, they'll call and I'll go out to them. But anybody in the department can call. I've had schools call just to come out for kids. I just randomly went out to call for service that I didn't necessarily know that he was going to be beneficial on, that I've just brought him out, and it kind of helped decompress the situation and stuff like that.
21: What do you wish you had known? What would your advice?
22: If you're interested in it, come do a ride along. I think you can't really understand it unless you actually see it happen.
21: Yeah.
22: I'm a very visual learner, and I was kind of taken back. I knew we had the program. I didn't know too much about it prior to stepping into this role, but actually watching, seeing them do their job and how well they are at it and how well they can actually relate to people and talk to them, it's amazing.
21: Corporal Wilson, on behalf of WFMD, thank you for your service.
22: Thank you very much.
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1: 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Go check those out. Clay, I just want to rack and stack. We got a lot of really fun talkbacks here. If you see a great caller up live too, let me know. But podcast listener Allison, this is A on our talkbacks. Hit it.
8: Hey, this is Allison in L.A. Not gay. Do think Sophie Cunningham's hot, but not gay. I played softball 5 nights a week for years, but it was co-ed. And I had 2 or 3 Subarus over the years. But it was the dog commercials that got me and so many people I knew who weren't lesbian, but they were dog lovers. But I bet that's how they originally appealed to the lesbians. And I also am very practical and into safety.
0: Interesting. Subaru drivers of America. It would be unbelievably hysterical if this show became sponsored by Subaru.
1: I think they should. I think we'd really break through for them right now. You know,
0: because
1: we have all these people. First of all, to our any of our lesbian listeners who love the Subaru, fantastic, right? Who already are there, but we have a lot of people who are not of the LGBT community who are telling us they don't care. They don't care about anything else. They just love their Subaru so much. I think that's a very compelling selling point. So they don't do it based on any identity or anything else. They just think it's such a great car. Robert from Tampa, WNBA talk here. B, hit it.
9: I am calling because what would the WNBA do if Dos Equis Beer decided to sponsor the WNBA? Would they turn away that money?
0: Why would they be upset by that?
1: The most interesting man in the world ads, maybe? Is that what he's going for? Dos Equis was the... Remember that guy? Stay thirsty,
0: yeah,
1: my friend.
0: Yeah, but I mean, I don't understand why that would mean that they can't be a sponsor. Yeah. Is there a joke there that I'm missing? I don't know. Yeah, like they did a most interesting man commercial.
1: Podcast listener Mom, let's just go to the next one. 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
11: Clay, you should buy up a WNBA arena, all the tickets. Then everyone that goes in that you give a ticket to, they have a sweatshirt. Underneath the sweatshirt, they have a XXXY shirt. And underneath the XXXY shirt, they have a Nashville Balls t-shirt.
0: What is the least popular WNBA franchise right now? I don't know the answer. And how many people could we on this program get to go to a game wearing XXXY gear? Some of, like, Indiana Fever draw 20,000 people because Caitlin Clark is so popular. What is the least popular?
1: Oh, I know what it is.
0: You know now.
1: Thank you, Grok. The Washington Mystics.
0: Ooh. What, how many people go to a Washington Mystics game when Caitlin Clark is not playing?
1: I'm trying to see here. I mean, they can't fill their arena has 4,000 seats and they have a tough time ever filling that.
0: That we could potentially do, Buck. We could, this would be an
1: Look
0: amazing,
1: what you've done.
0: This would be, it's a oh, great God. Call. This would be a heck of a field trip for the Clay and Buck listeners. what if we took over a WNBA game in XXXY gear, the WNBA would lose their mind. And I don't even think, what does an average ticket cost? $10 to get into a Washington Mystics game? I can't imagine it costs much more than that. I do remember when they moved into the NBA arena because Caitlin Clark drew so many fans that wanted to watch her. I cannot imagine that is very much.
1: $70.
0: $70.
1: Yeah.
0: Average ticket?
1: Washington, that's what AI says. $70 for a Washington Mystics game.
0: $70? That's ridiculous.
1: That's where it starts. They go up to $480.
0: $480? Who is paying for those? There's no way. There's got to be like an actual price. I'm sure that they have price.
1: What does a new Subaru cost? You know what I mean? There's money here.
0: These are expensive things. Let's see. We got a bunch of talkbacks. Louie in St. Pete, Florida. He's fired up at you, Buck H.
5: Yo, Buck. I love you to death, but you got to quit spreading that rumor about you're a Florida boy. You ain't no Florida boy. You got to give us at least 5 years before you can say you're a Florida boy, and 10 before you can become a Florida cracker. Love you, show. Bye.
0: I don't know how well people could hear him. He said it takes 10 years to be a Florida cracker. Great beer, by the way. Florida cracker beer, if I'm remembering correctly. And 5 years to call yourself a Floridian. How long have you officially... Because the state of New York's been chasing you, I know, for a while here.
1: This is year long? Four. This is year four, so I got one more year before I'm... First of all, I grew up in New York City, where people have been in New York for 5 minutes, and they say they're a New Yorker. People grow up all over, I'm just going to say it, northern New Jersey and Strong Island, and they say they're New Yorkers, too. Like, New York City, they're like, yeah, I grew up in the city. It's like, really? Is Secaucus New York City? I love Secaucus. Don't get me wrong, but
0: I was in New York over the weekend, Buck. What do you think of the bridge and tunnel crowd?
1: Oh boy, you're just throwing. This is another.
0: I'm just curious, as a New York City guy, what do you think of the bridge and tunnel crowd? I understand on the weekends, quite a few may at times come into the city. What is your take on?
1: I think they are very important for stimulating the Manhattan economy with their visits to the restaurants and nightlife. And I'll also say that a lot of them spend a lot of time in their cars, Clay, and listen to talk radio. So I love the bridge and tunnel crowd as long as their radio is very specifically affixed to one of our fantastic stations like WOR.
0: I bet that was not the take you had prior to being a radio guy, I'll just say. Glenn in Utah, what you got for us? Glenn in Utah. No pressure. Utah. The show's just ending.
1: Yep. Gone once.
0: Glenn
1: was the Dos Equis thing was because of two X's on the Dos Equis bottle. I didn't even know that. Honestly, I definitely don't drink Dos Equis.
0: I was not smart. You gotta explain your joke better for morons like
1: So me. His joke was better than we gave him credit for, to be fair. That was actually fair play.
0: That was actually a very good line. I thought that this was a most interesting man in the world, as you did, and I just didn't get why that would have been the result. Apologies to Glenn in Utah. No pressure. You just had an opportunity to talk to millions of people, and somehow it didn't work. Tuesday, primary day. Go vote in Florida. We'll see y'all tomorrow.
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0: Callahan, Fox News. President Trump telling reporters in the Oval Office within the hour the U.S. will not seek to extend the now expired Memorandum of Understanding with Iran.
1: Iran is in big trouble. They have 300% inflation. The country's a mess, and the military is totally defeated.
0: An Iranian government official telling Reuters, though, Iran will go on the offensive if the U.S. doesn't comply with the MOU within a few weeks. Gas prices, on average, more than 90 cents a gallon higher than a year ago, according to AAA. But Energy Secretary Chris Wright tells Fox News the pump price will come down.
2: We're fixing a 47-year-old problem with this government in Iran and the threat of nuclear weapons. But it does cause some disruption in the short term. Mm-hmm. But President Trump's policies have made us ready for that disruption.
0: The Trump administration is temporarily pausing construction of a controversial border project in the Big Bend National Park in Texas while an on-the-ground evaluation is being done. Project has faced fierce bipartisan opposition, critics saying marring a pristine environmental area and the region's rugged and remote terrain already serves as a deterrent to illegal immigration and smuggling. Opening statements have concluded in the murder trial of Dwayne Davis, the man accused of orchestrating the murder almost 30 years ago of rapper Tupac Shakur in a drive-by shooting. Prosecution citing what it says was an admission in Davis' own memoir. Davis' attorney Michael Saft telling jurors much of that book was made up.
3: The state has just told you what they believe to be the evidence in this case. But really, at the end of the day, you have to ask yourself if what they're saying is really truth or fiction.
0: Davis could face life in prison if he's convicted. An hour before the close, the Dow is down 248 points. The S&P 500 off nearly 31. And NASDAQ is off 65 points. 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
0: Police in Atlanta are searching for two children, apparently kidnapped by their babysitter.
8: 4-year-old Zola Cooper and her 11-month-old sister Nora were last seen in the care of a woman identified as Lakeisha Brown. According to family members of the girls, Brown said via text she was taking the children to Walmart. The family later said Brown texted to say she and the kids were in an accident. There's been no contact since. Authorities list the girls as critically missing, meaning they may be in extreme danger. Police believe Lakeisha Brown was arrested for kidnapping in Alabama 5 years ago. The search for the girls and Brown is ongoing. Gernal Scott, Fox News.
0: The defense has begun its presentation in the trial of Lindsay Clancy, the Massachusetts woman who's admitted killing her 3 young children, but blames postpartum psychosis and ineffective medical treatment. Toxicology tests still pending, but police in Greenville, South Carolina, apparently believe actress Hayden Panettiere's death Sunday was from cardiac arrest triggered by an overdose. The preliminary autopsy found no sign of trauma. Some members of Congress mulling a new plan for relief from student loan debt.
9: Even though Congress is on recess right now, there is a bipartisan effort to say, let's forget forgiving all student loans. How about we cap federal student loan interest rates instead? Republican Florida Congresswoman Anna Paulina Luna, New York Republican Congressman Mike Lawler, and Democratic Florida Congressman Jared Moskowitz have all signed on to a discharge petition. That's a way to go around House leadership and try and force a vote on the House floor. And this bill would cap federal student loan interest rates at 2%. Now, the idea behind that being, instead of having taxpayers pay to forgive all of that student debt, let's give those borrowers a chance to actually pay their loans off without their original balances exploding because of interest rates stacking up over the years.
0: Fox's Bill Malusian, and I'm Jack Callahan. This is Fox News
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0: A 10-year-old girl is recovering after being attacked by a beaver at Seneca State Creek Park in Montgomery County Thursday afternoon. The girl was canoeing with a summer camp group near Berryville Road, close to the Potomac River, when the beaver attacked. Camp counselors intervened, and the animal escaped into the water. The girl suffered 3 lacerations to the upper leg and was taken to the hospital for treatment. The Maryland Department of Natural Resources and park staff are searching for the beaver. The attack area, about 1 mile of trail and nearby parking lot, are closed until further notice. The incident comes after 2 recent rabid beaver attacks at Cunningham Falls State Park. DNR says the Seneca Creek attack is not believed to be connected to those incidents in Frederick County. A Martinsburg man was sentenced to more than 4 decades in prison following the deadly assault of his mother. 6-year-old Carl Luck was sentenced on Thursday in connection with a November 2024 attack on his 81-year-old mother, Sandra, at their Martinsburg home. Luck pleaded no contest to the charges in June after being found competent to stand trial. The judge sentenced him to 40 years for second-degree felony murder, followed by an additional 2 to 10 years sentence for felony assault during the commission of a felony. The sentence will be served consecutively. Prosecutors say the assault began when Luck asked his mother for money. When she did not give him more quickly enough, investigators say he grabbed her and threw her against the wall, causing a hole in the drywall. Sandra told investigators she believed her leg was broken. She remained on the floor for at least 3 hours before a pest control worker heard her crying for help. She underwent surgery and spent 12 days in a Baltimore hospital before dying from her injuries. The judge also ordered Luck to have no contact with his mother's family. Felony charges have been filed against a 43-year-old Hedgesville, West Virginia man in connection with a fire in Oakland. The Maryland State Fire Marshal's Office said Chad Edward Kerr faces first and second-degree arson charges, along with 2 counts of first-degree malicious burning. The investigation began after a fire was reported on July 30th near Dobbin Road. Deputy State Fire Marshals, assisted by an accelerant detection canine unit, determined the blaze was deliberately set by one of the property owners after a family dispute. The fire destroyed a greenhouse and 2 camper trailers, causing an estimated $40,000 in damage. I'm Diana Gibson, Mid-Maryland's News Radio Center, 930 WFMD.
1: 930 WFMD SkyScan forecast for this afternoon. Mostly sunny and a slight chance of an afternoon thunderstorm. Clouds rolling out of here tonight. Overnight lows of 70. Sunshine on Tuesday with a high of 86. Tuesday night, mostly clear skies, low 66. And for Wednesday, we're going to have sunny skies at a high of 88. 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
2: 930 WFMD traffic for Frederick and surrounding counties. A service of Frederick Air. It's a good call.
3: 270 North crawls from 27 up through 109 in Hyattstown. 15's busy in both directions through Frederick City between New Design and Modder. 70 West looks good. 70 East, though, slight delay getting onto 695. We've also got debris in the road causing problems on 81 North at mile marker 7. And in Loudoun County, 9 and 287 packed through Wheatland. 15 North crawls from Battlefield to Luckett. This is Drew with your WFMD traffic, which is brought to you by Frederick Air. Whatever it takes to keep you comfortable, Frederick Air. It's a good call.
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0: Good afternoon, everyone. May I be the very first to welcome you in to the very best day of your life. It's Monday, and by the way, it's my favorite day of the week. Yeah, long weekend, short weekend, whatever. Monday is the day to look forward to. Yeah, it all begins anew. That's right. Thank you for tuning in. 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It works. I used it last night. And as I welcome you to the show, this is a talk radio show. The show doesn't talk. The people here do talk. And we offer you an opportunity, if you will, and an invitation to call and express your opinions on matters of great concern, whether it be national, international, local, whatever. It might be your own neighborhood. You might have a problem with your neighbor that's driving you nuts. Well, this would be the place to come for, to get it off your, get it out of your system, so to speak. We like to hear those kind of calls, and we also will always be respectful to the callers. We may not agree, but never be disagreeable. That's a nice way to say it. It is a fair and unbalanced show. I represent one side of the aisle, the right side, and the person who represents the wrong side, pardon me, the left side of the aisle, you know him. He's a local icon, or maybe emoji. I don't know. He's one or the other. You've seen him everywhere. He's the one, the only, Franklin A. Mitchell Sr. Good afternoon, Frank. How's the car running? I don't know. It looks good. I'm saying, because the wind's on, a little rain. What say you about the cost? Good. Yeah, I don't know. Cost up, what about gold? What say you, Frank? Well, hey, good boy. Good. Way to go, Frank. You got it. Yeah. Man, that man has always got those pipes working. They never slow down. He's always on it. Yeah, I guarantee it. Yes, I want to welcome everybody to the show today, and in the first little bit of the program, I like to espouse my views on subtle things that have bothered me, not bothered me, but have been brought to my attention, and it comes down to what I see as a question mark, big question mark, and it has to do with, I was out and about, and I was in some local mercantile stores, looking for stuff not to buy. And I noticed how parents or caregivers or whatever are treating children. Now, I know that I came from a curmudgeonized part of the world where it was not unusual to have one of your parents, just pat the back of your neck a little bit harder than you wanted, or to go even lower and where you sit down and use that particular part of your body, the gluteus maximus, they have a little pat there to get you to what we call behave. That's the word that used to be used. Behave, and behavioral issues were handled in a different way and manner in which they do now, which is what brings it to my attention. There is nothing more annoying to me is to listen to a parent criticize and yell and to a point of almost screaming at a very young child. I don't understand, because it just shows me that the parent is lacking in what remedial, how to raise a kid school, classroom textbook understanding. But in other words, they have no idea what the hello dolly they're doing. Do you think standing in the middle of a grocery store, screaming at your kid because they're being children, and so that they're not my aisle, but every aisle in the store could hear you, that it almost sounded like a direction from the hidden microphone in the grocery store? Comes to the front. Register 3. That's the hidden microphone. I don't know where it is. It's hidden. I've never seen the person talking. I've only heard the voice. But the rest. Let me go back to the story. So this mother, and she was only in this particular instance, the first incident, because it doesn't, one incident is not going to set me, around the block. It'll agitate, irritate, but it won't make me, want to talk about it. But this was the first incident. The second incident was in another store that sells things that I'm not going to buy. And I thought that the idea was they used to have a game that you pulled the string and it points to an animal and says, the cow says moo, or the horse says, or the duck says quack, quack. Well, anyhow, this woman, no offense, but it was a woman, assumed mother, because I'm like, no. But assuming that she was the mother, kept pulling his kid's arm, and like that string I remember from the game I haven't mastered yet. The duck says, moo, because I found out a way to make it do different things. But anyhow, I thought, and I wanted to say something, and I think now I get to the point. Do I say something? You're an old curmudgeon going through a store where you're not going to buy anything, but you want to see what's going on, you know, on certain items, and you see this happening in front of you. The yelling, I just gave a disturbing look when I found the lady. You know, those eyes like, almost a growl, as though, you know, that would influence her. Maybe she shouldn't be screaming at the top of her lungs at a 4 or 3 or 5 year old, whatever, to make them come into compliance with her request. You take a child to a grocery store and they're going to see candy, or they're going to see something. Well, of course they're going to be curious. Of course they're going to go and look at it, maybe even touch it or pick it up. That's called normal behavior. What is not normal behavior is to have the alleged caregiver, parent, custodian of the child, scream at the top of her lungs. Because I wanted to return the favor to her. I felt the only way that she would understand is maybe if I... Well, I didn't, of course, because I'm somewhat in control. But I gave her the growl look. But I wanted her to know that I was not pleased with the way and manner in which she was... ridiculing, denouncing, and cursing. Now, I know it's cool to curse. Apparently, that's the new rule if you're an adult or if you're a child. But if you can throw out some F-bombs or something like that, you're really cool. To me, you're ignorant. That means you have no vocabulary that extends beyond the street or the alley. Means to me that you lack education and you think by using these foul words that somehow that empowers you. And I've seen the same thing with politicians. Oh, yeah, they like to say that, you know. And I'm not picking on one party because all parties do it. The president uses words I wish he wouldn't use. But he does. And I'm correcting him also. He says words that we shouldn't say on the radio, which I know is, if you don't say it on the radio, then it must be a bad word. But back to the grocery store. And little Amy or Johnny. Why do you say it that way? Because the way and manner in which you used to judge children as whether they were little Amy or little Johnny was very obvious. Not today. So that's why I have to use both names, Amy or Johnny. It was being yelled at and cursed at by what I assumed to be his mother. Now, that's the first case where all I was able to do is to eyeball her and give the growl, like that. Now, in the other one where I thought this child's arm was going to fly off, should I have said something? I don't know. We'll be right back.
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2: 270 North crawls from 27 up through 109 in Hinestown. 15 is busy in both directions through Frederick City between New Design and Modern. 70 West looks good. 70 East, though, slight delay getting onto 695. We've also got debris in the road causing problems on 81 North at mile marker 7. And in Loudoun County, 9 and 287 packed through Wheatland. 15 North crawls from Battlefield to Luckett's. This is Drew with your WFMD traffic, which is brought to you by Frederick Air. Whatever it takes to keep you comfortable. Frederick Air, it's a good call.
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4: All right, all right. We're back. Free Talk Radio coming to you from just outside the city of Frederick, Maryland. That's right, population 100,000 and still growing. Many, many of its residents dismay. But I was talking about parenting. And I say that to you because maybe it's none of my business, but at some point when I see someone abuse, in my humble opinion, in my idea, abusing a child, I think it goes over and beyond just, you know, walking away or ignoring what's happening. I think we have an obligation, yet I know that by opening your mouth to someone about their parenting skills is not always well received. I can say it to you that way because that means that the parent that you're trying to correct, trying to at least call attention to, obviously, if they're going to act the way and manner they did towards the child, you can imagine what kind of feedback, that's a nice word, feedback you're going to get from the caregiver, the person that is, you know, caring for the child. But I think there comes a point that we have an obligation, and maybe it needs to be done in concert with other people. For example, on the second incident that I saw over the weekend, I was not the only one that saw this. And, of course, the one about the screaming mother with the F-bombs, everybody heard that. People weren't even in the store. People stopped their cars out in front of the store because you don't know it wasn't that bad. But on the physical abuse, at what point is it reasonable for you to say something or step in? Because, you know, you are immediately, you individually will be the immediate source of the new attack. Mind your business. Why don't you take, you know, you're going to hear all kinds of things. But I was thinking to myself, as a few curmudgeons were speaking of this incident in the store, if a group of us, I'm not talking 10 or 15 people, I'm talking like two or three people, four people maybe, see this, that it would be a lesser of a chance for the accused to retaliate. Now, I know there are other ways to bring this to the attention of the authorities, and I think that can be done. I think that can be done by, you know, letting either the police or child services, Department of Social Services know that, you know. But then you would have to know the person's name, number, you know, rank and file and all that. You would have to be have more knowledge than you're going to have from just witnessing something. You know, I guess you could get the tag number or something like that and tell the police, this lady's appeared to be hurting the child's, you know, the child in a way to discipline. But I sometimes think, and look, I am the first to understand it's difficult to raise children. My poor parents, I don't know how they did it. I mean, thank goodness I was the perfect child, but the other three brothers, you know, I had to try to set the example of, you know, how to be a perfect child. But anyhow, I don't get back into that. So anyhow, what do you think? What do we do? Now, I'm going to yield to my liberal-thinking progressive friend in the corner over there. Come on over to the chair, Frank. See, when I talk, he almost gets out of the room entirely. He told me he didn't want to hear it. So I have so much education to bring to him, I think he should hear it. So he's back in the room now. Now, Frank, if you get near the mic, I'd appreciate it. Now, on these two incidents, and I would venture to say that you have seen the same thing in your lifetime, wherein a parent or custodian or whatever verbally abuses the child. And then you've also seen where they physically do something to the child. First of all, you will admit that you have seen these in your long lifetime, correct?
5: Tim, yes. I am glad that you are joining me as the way you introduced me,
2: mm-hmm.
5: The liberal progressive guy,
2: mm-hmm.
5: because you are sounding more liberal and progressive every day.
4: Stop it, Frank. Stop it. Don't attack me.
5: What you just described was it takes a village.
4: Oh, no.
5: My yes, God. Oh, my which gosh. You've always been adverse to.
4: Oh, 100%.
5: But you're talking about
4: it takes educated parents.
5: The community, everybody, the neighborhood. You know, people,
4: it's good coffee.
5: You know, helping a child out who is
4: Frank,
5: not being guided correctly by just one individual.
4: Right, whatever. Now, you've taken this to a whole platform.
5: Let's go back to analyzing what you're saying.
4: Well, and you're analyzing it in the way and manner in which you see it, which is very nice of you.
5: You said, maybe I should get a group of us together.
4: Yeah, I did.
5: I like that.
4: Okay, now, my point being, this was not that was not the lead into the question for you, Frank, of whether or not.
5: Yeah, I've seen it, not very often, but.
4: Yeah.
5: We all,
4: so I'm pretty much,
5: yes.
4: Yeah. So have you ever gotten to the point where you wanted to say something or do something, or have you?
5: Oh, I've gotten to the point where I wanted to say or do something.
4: Have you spoken out?
5: It's been so little, and then it's been a while. I'm trying to think. I think it was like, okay, just one more thing, and I am absolutely going to get involved. And then things seem to calm themselves down, I never did.
4: Got yourself out of that.
5: But, yeah, mm-hmm. Well... the other individual who I was observing did, who was mistreating a child. Mistreating, I don't know.
4: Well, I don't.
5: What's the language? Not doing anything really horrible, violent.
4: This was fragrant.
5: But grabbing a kid or yelling at him.
4: Continually pulling his arm like he's, you know.
5: Oh, yeah. Phew. Boy, like, that makes me mad.
4: Yeah. And I just, I kind of...
5: But then you talked about the good old days of your younger days when that was, you know, that's what you were supposed to do, or...
4: Not in that way and manner.
5: That's what people did, and everybody behaved, and everybody was fine.
4: Yeah, but that, we didn't, my parents didn't go around pulling my arm, or, you know, they, I learned the lessons, and I, it was amazing. But apparently, that skill that I witnessed over the weekend wasn't working for this child, obviously.
5: I mean, to me, there's like a red line, I guess.
4: Yeah.
5: And if it crossed the red line that I couldn't control myself anymore, then I wouldn't control myself.
4: Right.
5: Yeah.
4: But you would be smart enough to be like I was thinking, put a group together. Because I don't mean a
5: study group to decide what to do.
4: No.
5: Yeah, I like that.
4: I don't mean that. I don't mean a posse. I'm just talking about, you know, maybe... they felt the same way I did, and I always look forward to... I'm not one to hold back, usually. But then I have been in these situations where I have made corrections, and then the abuse turns on me, which is okay. At least the kid was getting a break.
5: Anymore you see these things, because people film everything on their cell phones.
4: Yeah. Oh, yeah.
5: And once in a while I see a situation just like the one you're describing.
4: Right.
5: And it gets to the point where the person nearby, I see it on airplanes, sitting next to somebody. You know, hey, that's my seat there. You're not going to see. You look like a foreigner. You're not going to be sitting next to me. It's like, okay, one more thing. And then the person says something.
4: Mm-hmm.
5: Hey, this person has a right. It's like I'm yelling at the thing. Yes. If I was there, I'd be... Very involved.
4: And yet I've never seen anything like that in real life. I've seen it on YouTube.
5: Well, I guess I'm talking about the same kind of thing you are.
4: Yeah.
5: It's just different, but yeah.
4: That's different. All right, let's think about this. We're coming back. We're going to open the phones up here shortly. Frank, let's do that. Let's take a break and then talk to real people about real things. Really?
6: Mm-hmm. From the Airtron Heating and Air News Center, this is WFMD News.
7: A 43-year-old Gaithersburg man has been sentenced to 25 years behind bars after investigators uncovered explosive devices and untraceable firearms at his home. Robert Stowinski was sentenced last week in Montgomery County Circuit Court to 54 years, with all but 25 years suspended, plus 5 years of supervised probation following his release. He pleaded guilty in April to charges involving the possession and manufacture of destructive devices and 2 counts of possessing firearms without serial numbers. Police and fire crews were called to Stowinski's home on Empress Court in October 2025 after an explosion. Investigators determined a pipe bomb had exploded. Stowinski told investigators he placed fireworks inside of a metal tube and later used an electronic device and then struck the device with a hammer. He suffered injuries to his hand and eye. A search uncovered additional explosive components, including a second live improvised explosive device, along with multiple privately made firearms and firearm parts lacking serial numbers. Prosecutors say Stowinski also has a history of threatening violence. State Senator Paul Cordenman is seeking assurances about the operation of recovery and halfway houses in Western Maryland. According to DC News Now, the programs are designed to help people who've been incarcerated transition to independent living and employment. Cordenman wants the Maryland Department of Health to confirm that facilities meet state standards, including requirements involving proximity to schools and compliance with zoning ordinances. Organizations involved in the program say they must follow strict rules to receive certification. Survival Recovery, a state contractor, says it operates structured living homes serving about 145 people. Quarterman is asking state officials to verify that required inspections, occupancy limits, and safety standards are being met. Residents looking for a way to help their neighbors in need can now drop off donations at Glad Hill Furniture in Middletown. The business has launched an expanded year-round support arrangement with Peach's Little Free Pantry, which provides food, personal care items, and everyday necessities to people experiencing food insecurity. The pantry is located at the Middletown Volunteer Fire Company's Activities Building. Donations can be brought to Glad Hill Showroom on Walnut Street during regular business hours. I'm Diana Gibson, Mid-Maryland's News Radio Center, 930 WFMD.
8: Fox News, I'm Tom Graham. White House Middle East negotiator Jared Kushner wrapping up his meeting with Benjamin Netanyahu after the Israeli leader rejected a U.S. proposed roadmap for a ceasefire in Gaza.
9: We had a very, very good meeting. We were there for almost 4 hours with him and his team going through all the different details. I think there were some valid concerns that they raised that we were able to address.
8: A day earlier, Kushner met for 2 hours with the Hamas chief. Immigration and Customs Enforcement in the U.S. says agents arrested a Brazilian fugitive convicted of aggravated murder.
10: I said Macon Salto dos Reis was arrested earlier this month in what it called a targeted operation. According to the agency, Dos Reis was convicted by a Brazilian court in 2024, but illegally entered the U.S. in June of that year.
8: Fox's Grinnell Scott, America, is listening to Fox News.
11: The WFMD SkyScan forecast for this afternoon. Mostly sunny and a slight chance of an afternoon thunderstorm. Clouds rolling out of here tonight. Overnight lows of 70. Sunshine on Tuesday with a high of 86. Tuesday night, mostly clear skies, low 66. And for Wednesday, we're going to have sunny skies at a high of 88. 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
12: 930 WFMD traffic for Frederick and surrounding counties. 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It's a good call.
2: 270 North crawls from 27 up through 109 in Hinestown. 15 is busy in both directions through Frederick City between New Design and Modder. 70 West looks good. 70 East, though, slight delay getting onto 695. We've also got debris in the road causing problems on 81 North at mile marker 7. And in Loudoun County, 9 and 287 packed through Wheatland. 15 North crawls from Battlefield to Luckett's. This is Drew with your WFMD traffic, which is brought to you by Frederick Air. Whatever it takes to keep you comfortable, Frederick Air. It's a good call.
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15: According to a new report from ESPN, the NBA has found no evidence showing LA Clippers owner Steve Ballmer funneled money through team sponsors to pay Kawhi Leonard in order to circumvent the salary cap. Instead, the NBA is focused on whether the team's introduction of Leonard to team sponsors constitute a violation of the league's rules prohibiting salary cap circumvention. The league is examining whether Clippers are guilty of, quote, failure to supervise employees. 15-year veteran edge rusher Von Miller has agreed to a one-year deal with the Dallas Cowboys. According to sources on Monday, it is worth about $5.5 million. Miller appeared in 17 games with 3 starts for the Commanders last season, registering 9 sacks. And the Associated Press released its preseason college football poll on Monday. Ohio comes in at number 1 with 40 first-place votes. Oregon, Georgia, Notre Dame, and Texas round out the top 5.
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5: WFMD with Mid-Maryland's only local daily call-in talk program where you can call and express yourself at any time in a 3-hour period. We started at 3 and we go till 6. Yeah, it's Mid-Maryland Live. Hope you had a great weekend, Tim May, Frank Mitchell, and that's Tim in the background there. Uh-huh. And I will officially open up the phone lines now. Anytime you want to jump in, 301-694-9363, 301-694-WFMD. So, Tim.
4: Yeah, right. Yes, Frank.
5: I started deciding that maybe once in a while you could break down one of your Timisms me.
4: Absolutely.
5: You keep saying hello to a piece of equipment that's used to drag other equipment around. If you could explain to me why once in a while you say hello to a dolly.
4: Oh, well, it's
5: one of many things I do not understand you say.
4: Well, instead of saying hell, I say hello.
5: Oh.
4: So, to avoid...
5: Well, what does hell dolly mean?
4: Well, it's just instead of. What?
5: A dolly's a thing you put furniture on and then
4: talking about the Broadway musical, Hello Dolly.
5: A Broadway musical?
4: Yes, Hello Dolly. Carol Channing, you remember that?
5: Huh?
4: No, I didn't think so. No, Frank.
5: Anyway.
4: I'll explain it to you. It's in my latest book.
5: You need one.
4: Yeah, well, it's just how to interpolate what I'm saying.
5: I don't know. It'd sell a lot, but it's easy anymore. You can write a book and put it on Amazon. And,
4: really?
5: Yeah. Yeah.
4: Well, I'm working on that. I'm almost on the first page, and as long as you color within the lines, it'll be a good book. 301-694-WFMD. So Frank and I kind of agree that it doesn't seem the right way to me that children are being, raised up, but being raised. I don't know that they have the same guidelines or, not parameters, but as far as how far can they go, it kind of bothers me. And the language has gotten so ignorant. And I think it's, stop it, Frank. So anyhow, see, right there, I would say, what the hell, O'Dolly's wrong with you? But anyhow, now my point
5: is, should you get involved when you see something you don't like?
4: Yeah.
5: It's the same for everybody. There's a line. You put up with it to a point, and then it doesn't stop.
4: Well, what about,
5: or it gets worse, and then, you get involved.
4: You raise your...
5: I tend to be somebody who's... I wouldn't be a very good New Yorker who, you know, you see somebody lying in the street and you walk by.
4: Walk on top of them,
5: I tend to, you know, get involved. When I walk a lot, and when people walk by me, I look at them, and I say, hey, how you doing?
4: Yeah.
5: Where others are like, oh, you know, why is that person looking at me and talking to me? You know, so it depends on your personality. That's just me.
4: Yeah, and I'm inclined to agree with you there, as I tend to agitate people by telling them to have a good day and things like that. Or when I tell them it's the best day of their lives and their car just broke down and the washing machine doesn't work and there's clothes on the line that are frozen or got rained on. I know when I tell you it's the best day of your life, but it's a fact. It's only one you get. It is the best day of your life. So anyhow,
5: one day is the crappiest day of the week.
4: Monday
5: and that's
4: is
5: why
4: the best day of the week.
5: I try a little harder for the listeners to bring you up.
4: Oh man, Frank, it's the best.
5: Everybody
4: day.
5: Else besides you sees it as a bummer, to use an old expression.
4: Well, they're all wrong. It's like the marching band. When one person's marching to the correct march, and the other 250 are wrong. I understand that.
5: And today's the best day of your life.
4: Yes,
5: and
4: it
5: I'm
4: is.
5: I'm sorry for you.
4: Here's somebody knows a lot. I agree with her. Right there, whatever she says. Sherry!
19: Sherry. Hey, guys. How you doing today?
5: Sherry from Boonesboro.
4: I'm talking. I have zero complaints. Thank you for asking, Sherry. And you? Good.
19: All right. So three things.
4: Yes,
19: first
4: ma'am.
19: Of all, what in the hell, O'Dolly? Frank, come on. It's so you don't cuss on the air.
4: Yeah, thank you, Cherry. Anybody normal knows that. But
5: I coughed on the air?
19: On the best.
4: Cuss, not coughed.
5: I cussed?
4: Oh.
19: Cuss, swear. Say what the word hell.
5: Oh. When the president says,
19: meh,
5: and I say that, that's swearing.
19: Oh, my gosh.
5: Anyway,
19: give me a headache. And the best day of your life, every day that you
4: Amen.
19: Wake up and you keep going, is the best day of your life, because you woke up another day and you have another chance
4: Perfect.
19: To do something great.
5: Didn't you ever wake up and walk onto the beach and the sky was brilliant blue with sunshine? Wasn't that a better day?
4: No.
5: Oh,
19: yes.
5: Okay.
19: Well, I get to listen to you guys at least. You just made my day better.
4: Oh, she is so sweet. God bless you, Sherry.
19: Jim actually made my day better yesterday because I heard him speak and he inspired me. So
4: see that,
19: we'll give
4: Frank?
19: You that too.
5: Well, that's another
19: All
5: gig.
19: Right. And as far as parents being mean to their kids in public, kids are like puppies. You have to train them.
4: Yes.
19: They're sweet little things, but they're dumb and they're stupid and they don't know how to do it.
5: You
19: have to teach them. But yelling at a puppy,
4: it
19: doesn't do the puppy any good either. So if we think of children like puppies, we love them and they're sweet, but don't abuse them and don't yell at them like that, because
4: Beautiful.
19: It doesn't do them any good.
5: As long as they're house trained.
19: I definitely speak up if I hear somebody verbally abusing a child in public. I have no qualms about
4: Well, you're a fire.
5: You're right.
4: She's a fireball. Sherry's not going to let you pass.
19: I just wanted to put in my two cents.
4: It's beautiful.
19: And wish you all a beautiful afternoon. Why do you hate that so much, Frank? I don't get it.
5: Because it's a beautiful day. It's not a
4: beautiful day, Frank.
5: Oh, man.
19: Oh, Lord. Anyway, I'm going to get a headache. You guys have a good day.
4: God bless. She knows. She's her. She knows.
5: I can tell somebody it's a beautiful day without going into convulsions.
4: It's not a convulsion, Frank. It's a beautiful day. Don't be so D-U-M-B. Well, that was good. All right. It is, we were just talking in the first little bit about, I just have recognized a
20: beautiful.
4: Thank you, Frank. That sounded good coming from you. Oh, wasn't you? Frank, I just, and I guess I'm curmudgeonized to the point, on the cussing. Now, we were punished quite harshly as youngsters, as puppies growing up. If we said a bad word, and the bad words that we said weren't anything close to what seems to be part of the regular vernacular today. They say what they want. They think that this is the important thing to, you know, I'm showing you how strong I am, how powerful I am. Look, I can speak and use all these words because I'm somebody. And I just think I just see it. The lights go off. Ignorant, ignorant, ignorant. And that's, I believe it.
5: See, we differ there in that I think you're a lot more sensitive to words and language than I am. I think they're just words. If I just say words that I feel aren't going to offend most people, and I don't think the H word that offends Sherry would offend most people. It's become common vernacular, that's why I say it, but I apologize if it offended because I don't want to offend anybody.
4: She didn't say you offended. She was telling you why I say hello, Dolly, rather than hell.
5: And the president changed
4: my category
5: of what's a bad word.
4: I don't like the way and manner in which he speaks to people.
5: But he's the president. He's an example to us.
4: Well, he's not the grammar president. He's the, you know, when he's...
5: Yeah, good question. He's the what?
4: No, he has an obligation to protect and defend the Constitution. Doesn't say he has to...
5: Yes, he has an obligation.
4: It doesn't say he has to speak the way Tim wants him to speak, because that ain't going to happen. I know I said ain't. I do that on purpose. All right. 301-694-WFMD. But I have also seen, Frank, in my different careers, when people do step in and try to admonish the parent for the way and manner in which they're treating their puppies or their children, and it's not a pretty sight.
5: It could be the other way. I could have when I had a small child could mm-hmm. let my small child run around some, and maybe there was somebody who hates the idea of letting your kid run around some and could have given me a hard time. I wouldn't like that.
4: Well, that's what I'm saying. But that you,
5: so it can go either way.
4: Well, but I'm going to give you two instances. First of all, we have, how do you raise children in a society today without being a helicopter parent? What I mean that, you know.
5: Avoid extremes. That's what I say.
4: Yeah, but what is an extreme? There was a case that I heard about. It wasn't a case, it was a story, where this mother let her 9-year-old ride the bus by himself. What, 9-year-olds, I'm at 5 o'clock in the morning delivering newspapers to Frederick City. I don't think anybody, you know, too bad, no. So I think it all depends on the child also. And, you know, you just can't dump a child out there and say, find your way home. But I do believe that we can get where we're not enough of a parent, and sometimes we're too much of a parent. When the child starts dictating the rules, then you know you're something's going wrong. And, it doesn't work. You know, so-and-so's father lets him do this. So-and-so's mother lets her do this. That never worked for me. The parents weren't impressed at all that somebody else's parents would let them, you know, go to the roller rink 4 nights a week or whatever. Well, those are old days. All right, time for a break. 1 minute, 81 seconds. We're going to talk with you. Talk to you at 301-694-WFMD. Don't be a stranger.
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2: 270 North crawls from 27 up through 109 in Hyattstown. 15's busy in both directions through Frederick City between New Design and Modder. 70 West looks good. 70 East, though, slight delay getting onto 695. We've also got debris in the road causing problems on 81 North at mile marker 7. And in Loudoun County, 9 and 287 packed through Wheatland. 15 North crawls from Battlefield to Luckett's. 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
4: All right, we're back. 3:51 in the afternoon. And we're going to go into, I know somebody we can ask, because he's got a bunch of kids. You know what I'm talking about? I mean, he's like, I think he's got like 18 kids or something like that. I don't know how many he has. It's the president of the county council. It's the Honorable Dr. Brad Young. Brad, good afternoon to you, sir.
24: There's only three kids.
4: Oh, three. Okay, I couldn't remember. I knew it was up there in the dozens. But the way and manner in which you have raised your children, and I followed you on Facebook, your kids on Facebook, and you're be admired. You did, you
24: very, know, very proud of them.
4: Yeah, you know, they make us look good if they turn out good.
24: Yep.
4: Of course, Frank's mom and dad are not real happy, but this is okay. So I was, first of all, I don't know if you heard the part of the show we were talking about earlier. Whereas I'm over the weekend, I see a couple of incidents where first one was in the grocery store where this woman was just screaming at this kid. I mean, using language that I don't even use.
5: How old was the kid?
4: Probably 4.
5: Mm. Yeah.
4: And I mean, and screaming. And all best I did to her was walk down the aisle and looked at her and gave her the growler. You know, and that didn't change anything. And the second incident was at a food pickup place, and this kid was probably about 5, I guess. I don't know how old, about that tall. I guess 5. People's height tells me how old they are, but be that as it may. And she was yanking that kid's arm that I thought maybe it's going to be like a foot longer than the other arm, and not one time, but continually. Right. And I thought to myself, I remember one time during COVID when I think one of our council members said something to somebody in a grocery store about not wearing a mask. And that was almost came down to
24: when took a picture and posted.
4: Yeah, took a picture and posted it. I didn't know how far it went. And I thought, well, no. So you got to be careful, you know. Yeah. Again, you don't let kids be hurt. I mean, you.
24: Absolutely.
4: But what do you do?
24: Well, I think you have to each situation you have to look at and determine whether the kid's actually in physical harm or not. I mean, those sound like, again, beyond what I think is necessary. Is it child abuse? Probably not. But if you felt that kid was, you know, in danger, obviously I not only would call somebody, but I'd probably step in and do something about it. Yeah, every parent is different. I found, of course, I coached over the years, and I had 3 girls and coached girls, and I can tell you screaming does nothing but counterproductive.
4: Yeah, I would only think so.
24: I learned that early on. And so, you know, you have to work with each child where they're at. And, you know, there's certain times I reflect back on my days. I saw my 9th grade football coach the other day at a wedding, and Coach Engelberger back in the day, he would get on you and scream. And I look back now, because back then I didn't like it a lot.
4: Right.
24: But I realize at that point it motivated us.
4: It worked. Yeah.
24: And he wasn't really being mean. He was trying to motivate us. So
4: right.
24: I think it's the context and the intent and to the extent at which you do that. I certainly think that I'm a big one on manners and respect. And so we did a distribution of back-to-school supplies on Sunday. And we gave out haircuts and food and
4: beautiful,
24: all kinds of things. And kids would come up, and if they didn't say it, I always remind them to use their manners to say,
4: yeah, say thank you.
24: Thank you.
4: Yeah.
24: To say please.
4: And you can tell the children are well are well parented by the way and manner in which they act. You know.
24: And again, my grandkids are the same way. If they're in my house,
4: yeah,
24: they're going to use their manners.
4: Absolutely.
24: They wanted something, they need to ask and ask properly, or I'll remind them in a nice way and try to get them to change their habits. But, you know, most kids are a function or an output of what the parents are.
4: Extension,
24: and That's what they see, and they emulate what they see and do. And so you can try and take corrective actions. But, you know, and I get this back, you know, when I was on the school board. You know, the school system has kids from roughly 8 till 3 o'clock, and they can do everything they can. But when they leave at 3 o'clock and they're in their parents' hands, then a lot of what can be done can also be undone.
4: Absolutely.
24: And it's why I'm big and a part of I Believe in Me, where we pick up kids that are in those situations from school and keep them for 3 hours, mentor them, and return them to home later to make sure they're getting a longer extension of those positive aspects of what they need.
4: And I've even seen it when the kids were mentored right during the school, that they actually made a difference in their homes because the parents actually learned from the children.
24: It can be reversed.
4: It can. And Frank, you had a question.
5: Well, Councilman, isn't it the parents as much or more a lot of times? I mean, look at meetings that I know you've been in, and someone whose name we won't mention, you know, goes out of their way with the profanity or the attacks on individuals or whatever. I guess you just got to figure out on your own when do you draw the line. For you, it's you've been pretty permissive because I think you've had to in your position.
24: I mean,
5: to put up with those kind of people.
24: You have your constitutional rights, right? And the gentleman you're talking about knows that and can use that, and that's there. Would I ever go in and cuss or say the words that he says in a public meeting? Absolutely not. Would I wish he didn't? Absolutely, yes. But under the Constitution, it's been proven that he has those rights, and he will go there. Now, that being said, those parents, if they have children in the room that hear that, it is a good cause for conversation after that meeting.
5: Especially at a school board meeting.
24: Right, And so you, again, there are times and places for things, and when people are out of line and say things. You know, I've had my grandchildren before and been at a baseball game.
4: And you're going to hear all kinds.
24: And people are cussing you. And I turn around and say, hey, look, you know, my grandson's here. I'd appreciate if you – and sometimes they'll use that word right back to me and tell me where to go. Other times I say, hey, I'm sorry. I was you know, just trying to cheer for my team. I was like, that's fine. But there's other people that are here too.
4: Yeah, and that's why I say you don't want to increase the problem by stepping in, but you want to say something. It's like you know, I don't even like these words around women. Of course, I'm curmudgeonized, but you know, people say anything around women now, and as though that's okay, and I don't think it's okay. But what do you do?
24: Good people know times and places
4: for
24: things, and they use good judgment on that. And again, you can't you can teach it, but most of it's evolved through the bringing up and how somebody's brought up, what their exposures are people correcting. You know, again, my parents were both there, but I was also as much raised by my grandparents. So if I had said something around my grandmother, she'd have got the paddle out and said, hey, we're not saying that here.
4: Your dad might have let you get away with it, but
5: But again, in a public setting, or if you are conducting a meeting, I remember many years ago, locally, some of the days of the county commissioners, where I guess you couldn't do anything. This one would walk out in the middle and slam the door just out of rudeness. Boy, if I was on that panel, I would have gotten so mad. You had somebody, if you had an opinion, express themselves, say, that's a crock of the well-known substance. I mean,
4: I go back to the city.
24: As long as they don't say hello, Dolly.
4: That's right. Thank you, Brad. What about going back to the city board meetings in the old days when they had the aldermen and you had certain mayors in there that some of the aldermen didn't appreciate? And we looked into it every Thursday night or every other Thursday, whenever the city aldermen, that was the best TV there was.
5: Yeah, but it shouldn't be entertaining.
4: It was.
5: Conducting government.
24: That way. And you know, I've been on the board for 16 years. I've always tried to conduct myself in a manner that's respectful and respect people even when they disagree. And I think that if we all did that a little more, it would be a better world.
4: You have time? You got to go.
24: Sure, I can hang around.
4: We'll be right back after the top of the hour. It's Free Talk Radio, 930 WFNB. Join us, Brad Young, President of the County Council of Frederick County, Maryland.
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0: Minister met for several hours today with Israel's Prime Minister Netanyahu about the future of Gaza. Kushner telling Fox News,
1: "We had a very, very good meeting. We were there for almost 4 hours with him and his team going through all the different details. I think there were some valid concerns that they raised that we were able to address. And we were able to go through some of the misunderstandings and misinformation that's been out."
0: Netanyahu had previously rejected Israel's withdrawal from Gaza as proposed by the president's peace board until Hamas has been fully disarmed. The state murder trial of admitted killer Luigi Mangione will not begin next month as scheduled. A New York state judge has scheduled a hearing for October 9th on Mangione's bid to have the charges thrown out. He contends his guilty plea last week to federal charges in the death of United Healthcare CEO Brian Thompson would make a state trial double jeopardy, which is unconstitutional. Opening statements have been heard and testimony begun in the trial of Dwayne Davis, charged with murder and the death of rapper Tupac Shakur 3 decades ago in a drive-by shooting in Las Vegas. Davis is not accused of pulling the trigger, but of hiring the gunman and supplying the weapon. Stocks at the close, the Dow unofficially down 272 points. 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
0: Nothing official yet on what killed actress Hayden Panettiere, but Fox's William Longines reports there are signs.
6: According to 911 audio obtained by the New York Post, Hayden Panettiere suffered a cardiac arrest, possibly from an overdose. The call came in around 2 p.m. on Sunday in Greenville, South Carolina, from an unidentified friend. After one dispatcher calls Panettiere, quote, an unresponsive female in cardiac arrest, another says medics are at her apartment treating a, quote, overdose with CPR in progress. Police say no signs of foul play and no cause of death revealed by the family, meaning we'll have to wait for the coroner's report for the cause of death.
0: TMZ is now reporting that Narcan used to reverse opioid overdoses was found in Panettiere's apartment. The prosecution rested its case this morning in the murder trial of Lindsay Clancy, the Massachusetts woman who's charged with strangling her 3 children. Among the first defense witnesses called today, Clancy's mother and sister, recounting how they saw her become increasingly anxious, paranoid, and suicidal in the months before the killings. The defense blames them on postpartum psychosis. A new survey finds which states are best and worst for women's equality.
7: New rankings by Wallet Hub found that Hawaii is the best state in the country when it comes to women's rights, followed by Maryland, Alaska, Maine, and Vermont to round out the top 5. They used data from the 50 states, looking at workplace environment, education and health, and political empowerment. Maryland had the smallest work hours and income gaps, with women's median weekly earnings only 1.4% lower than men's. Hawaii had the smallest political representation gap, with no gender disparity in the U.S. Senate and House of Representatives. The bottom 5 states on the list were South Carolina at number 46, followed by Idaho, Texas, Oklahoma, and Utah in last place. Tanya J. Powers, Fox News.
0: And I'm Jack Callahan, and this is Fox News.
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9: A 10-year-old girl is recovering after being attacked by a beaver at Seneca State Creek Park in Montgomery County Thursday afternoon. The girl was canoeing with a summer camp group near Berryville Road close to the Potomac River when the beaver attacked. Camp counselors intervened and the animal escaped into the water. The girl suffered 3 lacerations to the upper leg and was taken to the hospital for treatment. The Maryland Department of Natural Resources and park staff are searching for the beaver. The attack area, about 1 mile of trail and nearby parking lot, are closed until further notice. The incident comes after

0: for two recent rabid fever attacks at Cunningham Falls State Park. DNR says the Seneca Creek attack is not believed to be connected to those incidents in Frederick County. A Martinsburg man was sentenced to more than four decades in prison following the deadly assault of his mother. Six-year-old Carl Luck was sentenced on Thursday in connection with a November 2024 attack on his 81-year-old mother, Sandra, at their Martinsburg home. Luck pleaded no contest to the charges in June after being found competent to stand trial. The judge sentenced him to 40 years for second-degree felony murder, followed by an additional 2 to 10 years sentence for felony assault during the commission of a felony. The sentence will be served consecutively. Prosecutors say the assault began when Luck asked his mother for money. When she did not give him more quickly enough, investigators say he grabbed her and threw her against the wall, causing a hole in the drywall. Sandra told investigators she believed her leg was broken. She remained on the floor for at least 3 hours before a pest control worker heard her crying for help. She underwent surgery and spent 12 days in a Baltimore hospital before dying from her injuries. The judge also ordered Luck to have no contact with his mother's family. Felony charges have been filed against a 43-year-old Hedgesville, West Virginia man in connection with a fire in Oakland. The Maryland State Fire Marshal's Office said Chad Edward Kerr faces first and second-degree arson charges, along with two counts of first-degree malicious burning. The investigation began after a fire was reported on July 30th near Dobbin Road. Deputy State Fire Marshals, assisted by an accelerant detection canine unit, determined the blaze was deliberately set by one of the property owners after a family dispute. The fire destroyed a greenhouse and two camper trailers, causing an estimated $40,000 in damage. I'm Diana Gibson, Mid-Maryland's News Radio Center, 930 WFMD.
1: 930 WFMD SkyScan forecast for this afternoon. Mostly sunny and a slight chance of an afternoon thunderstorm. Clouds rolling out of here tonight. Overnight lows of 70. Sunshine on Tuesday with a high of 86. Tuesday night, mostly clear skies, low 66. And for Wednesday, we're going to have sunny skies at a high of 88. 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
2: 930 WFMD traffic for Frederick and surrounding counties. A service of Frederick Air. It's a good call.
3: 270 North continues to be slow through Montrose Road and then from 27 up through 80 in Urbana. 15 North backed up from 70 up to Rosemont. 70 westbound, you're going to see delays through 29 in Howard County. We also got debris in the road around the exit for 75 Green Valley Road, and you're slow through Ballinger Creek Pike. We've got a real situation on 81. Things are backed up in both directions around 144 in Hagerstown between the Pennsylvania state line and Williamsport. So expect delays in both directions through Washington County. 70 east jammed at 695. 97 drags from 140 up to Bachman's Valley. 30 north gets jammed in Manchester. In Loudoun County, 9 and 287 packed through Wheatland. 9 west stop and go from Mountain out to Harper's Ferry Road. And 15 north crawls from Battlefield to Luckett's. This is Drew with your WFMD traffic, which is brought to you by Frederick Air. Whatever it takes to keep you comfortable, Frederick Air. 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
5: And another spike in oil prices put downward pressure on the major indices. The focus today was on the Middle East as the ceasefire between the U.S. and Iran ended today and negotiations between the two sides have made little progress. A senior Iranian official commented that the country will shift to an offensive posture if negotiations fail, but President Trump responded that the U.S. would bomb Oman if it gets in the way. Oil prices jumped today on the uncertainty that the continued fighting creates. West Texas Intermediate was up 2.3% to $84.33 a barrel, while International Brent crude gained 2.4% to $90.66. Energy companies have bounced around with oil price fluctuations, but U.S. refinery companies have pushed to all-time highs. Valero stock was up 1.6% today, hitting its highest level since its spinoff in 1980. Marathon Petroleum gained 1.5%, reaching its record high since splitting from Marathon Oil in 2011, and Phillips 66 was up 2.4%, its highest price since going public in 2013. ExxonMobil was also up 1.6% today. Chevron stock added 1.5%. ConocoPhillips is up 1.3%. And BP stock gained 0.8%. Another gainer in the markets today was Micron Technology, which added 4.1% on reports that the Trump administration was not in favor of Apple buying microchips from China. SanDisk stock was up 7.8% in the news, while Western Digital added 4.1%. And Intel stock was up 0.8% today on reports the company's CEO purchased an additional 105,000 shares last week, according to an SEC filing. In other stock market news, Expedia stock hit a new all-time high this morning before pulling back in afternoon trading, with the travel company finishing down 3.3%. Nike stock fell 3.6%, with the shoe and apparel company hitting its lowest levels since 2014, and the stock is down 39% already this year due to increasing competition and weaker demand. And JetBlue stock was down 5.9% after receiving a ratings downgrade today, and the airline is now down 13% so far this year. Lastly, interest rates moved higher today, with the 30-year hitting its highest level in 19 years. The benchmark 10-year was up from 4.69 to 4.72%, while the average rate on a 30-year fixed-rate mortgage increased from 6.71 to 6.73%. But once again, it was another negative day for the markets, as continued uncertainty in the Middle East and another spike in oil prices put downward pressure on the major indices. The Dow finished the day down 269 points to 53,463, losing 0.5%. The Nasdaq was down 80 points to 26,648, losing 0.3%. And the S&P 500 down 36 points to 7,749, losing 0.4%. Gold and silver gained today with a weaker dollar, while oil prices pushed higher. Gold was up $34 to $44.72 an ounce, adding 0.8%. Silver gained 94 cents to $66.05 a troy ounce, up 1.5%, while oil prices are up $1.98 to $84.38 a barrel. If you have any questions about how this market news may affect your investments or retirement, contact McCaskill Financial at 301-668-7366. That's your WFMD Closing Bell Market Report. I'm Scott McCaskill.
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11: 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Good afternoon. It's 4:13. This is Mid-Maryland Live, and we thank you for joining us this afternoon. And we are lucky because stopping by is the president of the Frederick County Council, Brad Young. He is in the studio here with us. Councilman Young, thank you for stopping by.
12: Oh, you're welcome.
11: And, you know, I'm just kind of Googling, you know, what is going on in the Frederick County Council. And all I'm getting on recent news is data center stuff. Mm-hmm. Data center is important, but there must be other things going on.
12: Nope, that's it.
11: What can you tell us about that you find that people are talking about or issues that you're all dealing with these days besides data centers?
12: So I would tell you again, when I did door knocking, the number one issue I heard about was property taxes and them being too high. Now, unfortunately, a lot of those folks didn't go vote in the primary, apparently, so that wasn't there. But one of the things that I'm working on is we recently increased the income that an individual could have to qualify for the senior and veteran property tax credit from $80,000 to $120,000. One of the provisions in that bill requires that you live in your home for 30 consecutive years. That's great, but one of the issues is there is when you get folks, like I've been in my house for 30 years, and I won't qualify because of the income, but if I did, and I decided, hey, I want to downsize and move over to Crestwood, then my 30 years starts over. So I'm putting a request to the, and that's dictated by state law. So I'm putting in a proposed change in state law that allows us to say, instead of saying 30 years in the same house, to say 30 years of consecutive home ownership in Frederick County. So if I move multiple times or if I downsize, I don't disqualify myself. We always try to encourage, you know, some turnover in your housing so that folks that are in houses bigger than they need move to something that's more appropriate and open that up for somebody else that's younger to move into. So it's kind of acting as a counter, because if I'm in my house and I'm getting that tax credit and know that if I move over to another house, I lose it, that's going to discourage me from wanting to move. Now back to the data centers, and again, why
8: before
12: I was
8: before you leave that. Yeah. Before you leave that, what are the qualifications and what are the benefits now?
12: So the qualifications are now that your income has to be less than $120,000, and you have to have lived in the house for 30 consecutive years. Then you qualify for a discount on your real estate taxes, which can be up to a certain percentage. It does cap out at a home value of, I think, $550,000. Now, if you're at $575,000, it doesn't mean you're disqualified. It means you only get the discount on $550,000 and not on the $25,000. Oh. So if you had a $1 million house, you could still get the discount on the first $550,000. And so it provides, again, what we want to make sure is that people are not taxed out of their homes that they lived in here all their lives, and that is happening. And so I wanted to use the money from the data centers to reduce property tax rates.
8: Absolutely, absolutely.
12: If you look at Northern Virginia counties, they've reduced their property tax rates in some cases by over 40%.
8: Yes.
12: We need to do that here as well,
8: absolutely,
12: or it's going to get to a point. That goes back to affordable housing, which I know, Frank, is a big issue.
8: Sure.
12: One of the big issues is if you can even afford to get into the house. So if you buy a $500,000 house, which is not a huge house, and even a condo in Frederick's at least $300,000. You're looking at if you're buying in Frederick City, that your property taxes on that are probably $4,500 a year.
8: Right.
12: So that's $350 a month being added to your payment, taking away from your affordability. And so we have to have property taxes, yes, but we need to get them to be lowered so that we can help folks afford not only to stay here, but to live here if they don't own a property now. And even for those that are renting, they got to realize that part of their rent is paying for those property taxes.
8: Absolutely.
12: If I'm a landlord and the county continues to increase my property tax rates, I'm going to increase the rents on those folks that are living there. And it's different for if you're renting a property. So if it's my personal residence, I get that homestead property tax credit where my taxes can only go up a certain amount each year. So if my assessment goes up 50%, it's phased in over a number of years. If it's a rental property, it goes right up to that market value. And so they're going to pass that back along to the folks that are renting there. So I think that is probably the biggest concern that I heard. Obviously, data centers are important, and there's a lot of misinformation out there. And I think if people were able to get all the facts and look at it and say, we limit them to a certain area, we regulated them, we heavily taxed them, and that tax will go to reducing your property tax rates, I think a lot more people would be accepting of having them in a limited area.
11: Now, that vote you talked about did pass, I presume it was a unanimous
12: yes,
11: for veterans and seniors.
12: Yes.
11: I don't think the council got enough credit on that, because I didn't hear too much about it, but that is I can't see anybody in opposition.
12: It was a significant thing, but like I say, I would like to see that expanded even further to limit, allow you, if you lived in the county for 30 years, not just in the same house 30
8: perfect
12: consecutive years.
8: Perfect.
11: If you could stick around just a little bit longer.
8: You don't have to be anywhere until 5:30. Anyway. We know your schedule now.
12: Five.
8: Okay.
11: Tim might have something, but I definitely want to follow up with a question on both affordability and housing and data centers bringing down property taxes.
8: And
11: I got questions about all those things.
8: Good. And before we do, I just headlines today. Counties urged to build a wish list for data centers. Data centers aren't going away, despite county
12: in that session.
8: Yeah. Despite county level moratoriums. Okay, we'll find out more when we come back. It's Free Talk. 1 minute, 81 seconds.
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13: 930 WFMD traffic for Frederick and surrounding counties. A service of Frederick Air. It's a good call.
3: 270 North continues to be slow through Montrose Road and then from 27 up through 80 in Urbana. 15 North backed up from 70 up to Rosemont. 70 westbound, you're going to see delays through 29 in Howard County. We also got debris in the road around the exit for 75 Green Valley Road, and you're slow through Ballinger Creek Pike. We've got a real situation on 81. Things are backed up in both directions around 144 in Hagerstown between the Pennsylvania state line and Williamsport. So expect delays in both directions through Washington County. 70 east jammed at 695. 97 drags from 140 up to Bachman's Valley. 30 north gets jammed in Manchester. In Loudoun County, 9 and 287 packed through Wheatland. 9 west stop and go from Mountain out to Harper's Ferry Road. And 15 north crawls from Battlefield to Luckett's. This is Drew with your WFMD traffic, which is brought to you by Frederick Air. Whatever it takes to keep you comfortable, Frederick Air. It's a good call.
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8: Thank you, Jessica. I appreciate that. Really appreciate you seeing on the show. We're here Monday through Friday, 3 to 6. An open invitation, but Frank said you're busy. All right, 422, we have the County Council President Brad Young with us, and we're talking what's going on in the county other than the data centers and including the data centers. He just brought up the idea that I think was very good, is if we are going to survive the data centers that are going to be here no matter what you say, why don't we take advantage of the taxes that they're going to bring into this county and lower the tax rate, not the tax rate, but the taxes percentage for Frederick County. What?
11: So it's a perfect time for me to bring up. Those who are critical of data centers might say in these cases where they have brought down the property tax rate in various counties that it took a while. So what do you say to them if they say, well, what it's going to do is drive up your utility rate, et cetera, for a few years, and then eventually the property tax will be affected and come down.
12: So we would do that. But before I do that, I'm going to take the liberty of wishing my mother-in-law, Jan Butler, a happy birthday today. I'll be going to meet her for dinner later. So I'll get back now to your question. Yes, number one, there's two major taxes that we collect. One is recordation tax when they're getting ready to build. And we've collected over $60 million of recordation tax from the data centers that are in process. Then you don't get really taxed until, as you do with any building, whether it's a residence or commercial, until it's completed and occupied, and you start to collect the taxes. So the first data center is coming online this year, and so we haven't collected a dollar in the normal real estate taxes or the increase in the value from the improvements that's there. So that will start. So it does take a while before the revenue comes in because it has to be built out. They take about a year to build, and you go through the process of planning and zoning. From the time the project starts to when it's done is several years. But that's true whether you were building the new mall, whether you're building a new residential neighborhood, it takes a while. The energy rates, and again, I was at a conference last week and probably data centers were half the topic that we heard about. And PJM and a lot of the electrical folks were there, including the folks from the state of Maryland. And what they said, to be clear, and they were absolutely clear about this, we are part of an electrical grid that's part of a conglomerate. And whether they build the data center in Frederick or in Carroll County or in Pennsylvania or in Delaware or in Ohio, you're still going to reap the cost of whatever the electrical costs from that are. That being said, and why I've always supported it, is if I'm going to get the higher electric cost, no matter where it is, and they are coming, I would like to get a piece of the revenue to be able to offset that as well. And so if you don't like them and you want them to go into Pennsylvania, that's fine, but you're still going to pay higher electrical rates because of that.
11: And some of the people who don't like them, I hear, are because... all of a sudden I turn around, I never heard anything about this, and the data center is coming. Why don't they, be transparent and talk to us about this first? And I know there have been meetings, they've been publicly announced. And so how do you fix this disconnect? Because not everybody is so engaged.
12: And so the data centers that are being built now started in the previous administration before. So they were first being talked about 6 and 7 years ago.
18: Correct.
12: So they were under the Kai Hagen group that was there. They were the ones responsible for the data centers being built now. People are saying, well, you did this, you did that. There hasn't been a single data center built that's been impacted by the bills that we passed last year or within that overlay. These were here already. And so meetings were advertised again. And this is whether it's data center, back to when I was on the school board, if you were cutting a program or doing something, folks don't hear about it till the last minute, even though you've publicized it 8 times, you put it on the, and then they get upset that you didn't publicize it or that they didn't see it. And so every citizen has a certain degree of responsibility to look into what government's going. I'd go every week and review the agenda of what's on the agenda for that week, whether it be the county or the city. If you live in Frederick, or I live in Walkersville, looking at what they're doing. I get emails from Walkersville and I try to read, I don't read them all the way, but I'll look through and say, is there something there that's going to impact me? And maybe I need to read into that a little bit further. So you have to take a little bit upon yourself. Back down to the Adamstown area, again, a lot of the folks that are upset that are there have been living next to an industrially zoned property for 50 years, knowing full well that much more aggressive things could have gone on those sites than data centers, or much, much more pollutant-type mm-hmm. businesses or noise or intrusive things that are there could have gone there than what is going there. And so it's kind of like buying next to the airport and then saying, I didn't realize that a plane was going to come over my house. You have to take some responsibility yourself.
8: A couple questions come in. Ask Brad if they have codified the lowering the property taxes based on data centers yet.
12: You can't, because what happens is you can't, until you have the money, you can't do anything with it. In Frederick County also, we have a very strong county executive form of government where the county executive sets the budget. The council does have a right to set the tax rate, but you can't spend what you don't have yet. That revenue is not there yet. As I mentioned, recordation tax is there, and a lot of that's dedicated, half of that's dedicated to things like farm preservation. Thousands of acres have gone into farm preservation because of data center money, affordable housing. We recently dedicated 4% of that to public transportation to keep transit free. I know you're not a big supporter of that, but I do think that that's an important thing. I have met many people that if it weren't for free transit, they would not be able to afford to get or back and forth. They can't afford an Uber every day, and they can't afford a cab, and they don't have transportation. So do I use it? No. But I think somebody said you don't appreciate public transit until you need it, and then it's important. So there are lots of things that goes to that's there. But the answer to the question is that money is not coming in. It'll come in. The interesting thing is the new council, they'll get to decide. I'm doubtful that you'll see it go to property tax rate cuts.
8: How do you apply? Another question, Brad. How do you apply to get the tax credit?
12: So if you Google Frederick County Senior Property Tax Credit, it'll come up. I've done it several times, and it'll take you to the site where you can apply for it. Again, there are several restrictions. Again, your income has to be under 120. Your investable assets outside of your retirement plans has to be under $200,000. So again, if you're sitting with $1 million in the bank, you're not going to qualify.
8: You're killing me.
12: But if your investable assets, not including your IRAs, 401ks, mm-hmm. those things, is 200 or less, then you qualify. So you have to look to see that you qualify. You put in the application. Now, that's one grant. There are other ones that are out there as well through the state. That's through the county. if you have any questions, also, we have an Office of Aging in Frederick County. You can call that, and somebody there will help you through the process if you can't figure it out. Or I'm happy to help any listener as well if somebody needs some help.
11: And you made a quick reference to the homestead tax credit.
12: Yes, yes.
11: And that is very easy to find, I found, and to get information on. You just Google it.
12: Yeah, and surprisingly, a lot of people don't apply for that.
11: Yeah.
12: And then they don't, their property assessment goes right up. And
8: yeah,
12: so if you don't fill out the form and apply for that, you aren't getting it. One way, if you go to SDAT on, if you put Maryland SDAT and go to that, you can pull up your property address. And at the bottom, it tells you whether you have that on your account or not.
8: Mm. All right, Brad, we take a short pause right now. You're going to stay around the quarter of, right?
12: Sure.
8: Because you're only a couple blocks away. All right, we're coming right back. Brad Young, president of County Council. Frank Mitchell, not president of anything. And Tim, I'm just present.
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0: A 43-year-old Gaithersburg man has been sentenced to 25 years behind bars after investigators uncovered explosive devices and untraceable firearms at his home. Robert Stowinski was sentenced last week in Montgomery County Circuit Court to 54 years, with all but 25 years suspended, plus 5 years of supervised probation following his release. He pleaded guilty in April to charges involving the possession and manufacture of destructive devices and 2 counts of possessing firearms without serial numbers. Police and fire crews were called to Stowinski's home on Empress Court in October 2025 after an explosion. Investigators determined a pipe bomb had exploded. Stowinski told investigators he placed fireworks inside of a metal tube and later used an electronic device and then struck the device with a hammer. He suffered injuries to his hand and eye. A search uncovered additional explosive components, including a second live improvised explosive device, along with multiple privately made firearms and firearm parts lacking serial numbers. Prosecutors say Stowinski also has a history of threatening violence. State Senator Paul Cordenman is seeking assurances about the operation of recovery and halfway houses in Western Maryland. According to DC News Now, the programs are designed to help people who've been incarcerated transition to independent living and employment. Cordenman wants the Maryland Department of Health to confirm that facilities meet state standards, including requirements involving proximity to schools and compliance with zoning ordinances. Organizations involved in the program say they must follow strict rules to receive certification. Survival Recovery, a state contractor, says it operates structured living homes serving about 145 people. Quarterman is asking state officials to verify that required inspections, occupancy limits, and safety standards are being met. Residents looking for a way to help their neighbors in need can now drop off donations at Glad Hill Furniture in Middletown. The business has launched an expanded year-round support arrangement with Peach's Little Free Pantry, which provides food, personal care items, and everyday necessities to people experiencing food insecurity. The pantry is located at the Middletown Volunteer Fire Company's Activities Building. Donations can be brought to Glad Hill Showroom on Walnut Street during regular business hours. I'm Diana Gibson, Mid-Maryland's News Radio Center, 930 WFMD.
19: Fox News, I'm John Saucier. White House officials in the Middle East speaking with Hamas in Egypt, trying to ease the tension between them and Israel in hopes that both sides cooperate towards peace in the Middle East. U.S. Special Envoy Jared Kushner tells Fox he's hopeful Hamas is genuine in their willingness to come to a place of understanding.
20: They said all the right things, and so we're going to give them a chance to perform, but it's going to have to be based on actions and steps, and I hope it will be true.
19: The United States wants to put more economic pressure on Iran. Energy Secretary Chris Wright telling Fox there will be an impact on energy prices in the short term, but he believes it'll begin to come down when this conflict finally ends.
21: We're fixing a 47-year-old problem with this government in Iran and the threat of nuclear weapons, but it does cause some disruption in the short term. Mm-hmm. But President Trump's policies have made us ready for that disruption.
19: AAA reports the average price of gas in the U.S. is just over $4 per gallon. 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
1: 930 WFMD. WFMD SkyScan forecast for this afternoon. Mostly sunny and a slight chance of an afternoon thunderstorm. Clouds rolling out of here tonight. Overnight lows of 70. Sunshine on Tuesday with a high of 86. Tuesday night, mostly clear skies, low 66. And for Wednesday, we're going to have sunny skies at a high of 88. 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
4: 930 WFMD traffic for Frederick and surrounding counties. A service of Frederick Air. It's a good call.
3: 270 North continues to be slow through Montrose Road and then from 27 up through 80 in Urbana. 15 North backed up from 70 up to Rosemont. 70 westbound, you're going to see delays through 29 in Howard County. We also got debris in the road around the exit for 75 Green Valley Road, and you're slow through Ballinger Creek Pike. We've got a real situation on 81. Things are backed up in both directions around 144 in Hagerstown between the Pennsylvania state line and Williamsport. So expect delays in both directions through Washington County. 70 east jammed at 695. 97 drags from 140 up to Bachman's Valley. 30 north gets jammed in Manchester. In Loudoun County, 9 and 287 packed through Wheatland. 9 west stop and go from Mountain out to Harper's Ferry Road. And 15 north crawls from Battlefield to Luckett's. 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Whatever it takes to keep you comfortable, Frederick Air. 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
25: It's a changing of the guard in Los Angeles. On Monday, NBA insider Sham Sharani reported the Buss family has decided to sell its remaining 17.8 ownership stake in the Los Angeles Lakers to new majority owners Josh Kushner and Bob Iger. Jeannie Buss, who has controlled the team's ownership since 2013 when her father passed, will no longer have the required ownership percentage to remain governor of the team. The Associated Press released its preseason college football poll on Monday. Ohio State comes in at number one with 40 first place votes. Oregon checks in at number two with 14 first place votes. The rest of the top five rounding out with Georgia, Notre Dame, and Texas. Jets running back Breece Hall strained his groin during training practice on Monday, and two-time Super Bowl champion Von Miller is signing for 1 year, $5.5 million with the Dallas Cowboys.
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1: Good afternoon. This is the Talk of Mid-Maryland, 930 WFMD. The time is 4:38. The program is Mid-Maryland Live. In the studio live is the president of the Frederick County Council, Brad Young. And we're fortunate to have him here. And we can pin him down on some questions that we have. And he's just here for a few more minutes. If you have a question, you want to text one in, 301-694-9363. We'll try to squeeze it in. Mentioned data centers, mentioned housing and affordability. What do you say to people who say, okay, I guess logically building more housing is going to keep housing more affordable because you have, that's the market argument. But the people who are buying up these houses are from elsewhere.
12: Yes.
1: It's the local Frederick County people that are having trouble affording this. Cost of housing.
12: Right. And Frederick has become a desirable destination place to live. And so as you build more housing, people are coming from
1: New Jersey,
12: other places, and yeah, building up the value. Now, how I think you really need to also look at it, it's a dual-edged sword. And the other way is, instead of trying to get properties values down, let's get people's incomes up. Now, this year we had 1,000 kids that applied to get in the Career and Technology Center that got turned down because there's no spots for them.
1: Really? Wow.
12: They're all in professions where they're going to come out making 60, 70,000 or more, which is a lot more than they would be making without an employable skill. And that's whether it's in HVAC, CAD, plumbing, electrical, you name it, on down the line.
1: Construction, mechanical,
12: construction,
1: et cetera.
12: Mechanical. Yeah, it's so they're all professions that can be there. And I don't think We are giving that enough priority, and I think that needs to be a top priority, getting that. When you look at all the workers at the data center, at the IBEW, they all start in the 60-some thousand range with full benefits, health insurance, 401k, and have a stable job. People say, well, they're temporary jobs. Well, they're going to have 10 years of construction out there, so that's 10 years, that's a third of most people's career. And when they leave there and those are done, they'll move on somewhere else, or they'll start rebuilding them again. There's no construction that's permanent, and so we see things are built and then they're rebuilt as times change. And so these folks are getting an employable skill that they can keep for a lifetime, have a good job, have a pension, have health insurance, and have a good pay where they can afford to buy something right here in Frederick County.
8: Sounds like a plan. And Brad, I do thank you for taking time. Anything else that we should be looking forward to? Is there going to be any? Does the council really get into anything now that we're this close to the election?
12: Well, we're limited in certain things because they obviously don't want outgoing councils to change a bunch of things that can impact the county. Now, again, there's not much we change that a new council can't unchange.
8: Mm-hmm.
12: I don't think that you'll see anything too substantial. Now, the investor and workplace plan is coming forth, which has some things in there that some people are going to be interested in, and we need to have those discussions. And that's probably the last major piece that I can see that the council will take up before the end of our term, which ends at the end of November.
8: And just a hot subject that we keep hearing from the left, right, center sometimes. Is there any discussion on the council for a county-run police department?
12: Well, I can tell you I've been adamantly opposed to that from the beginning. I think that that is a question that no matter what your position is, to ask those candidates to see if they support your position. So if you're pro a county police department, being asked, ask those that are running, are you pro or against that, or if you're not for that. Again, I am taking the perspective, if it's not broke, don't fix it. We have a good sheriff's department. We have a lot of good sheriffs here in Frederick County. Going to a full police department would be extremely expensive, and I don't support it for that reason. And it also would bring more politics of the county government being involved in running it versus an independently elected sheriff. Now, I'm not going to get into the actual sheriff that's here, but I've also always said, if you don't like who's in the sheriff,
8: work on
12: finding somebody different as opposed to throwing out the whole system.
8: Right.
12: It's because you don't like the person that you're electing. If you don't like it, elect somebody different that's there. But I think our department works extremely well. Our SRO program, student resource officer, I think is second to none in the country. They've kept our schools and our students and our staff safe and our visitors in our school system.
8: Sure.
12: So from that perspective, again, look at it from the through a lens of, is it working versus do I like who it is that's running it and make that decision. So I think it's a fair question that should be asked of all candidates, just to see where they're at and see whether, again, if you're pro changing it, at what their view is, or if you're not, what their view is as well.
25: Now, I don't know any candidates that are pushing that issue hard. I think Tim likes bringing it up for maybe some political reasons.
8: No, I know candidates that are.
25: But would you, really?
8: Yes.
12: There are candidates that have talked about it.
25: Okay. Yeah. Well, I was going to ask, would you be opposed to even looking at it, having some kind of task force consider the costs and the benefits?
12: I think anything can be looked at. I think we task force a lot of things and spend a lot of time and money. And whether you do a task force or whether you do an outside consultant and look at it, anything should always be up for discussion. And I think those discussions are okay. As I said, right now, I'm not in favor of it. And I've kind of tried to keep it off the radar screen in my 4 years. But given the new council and the folks that are coming in, I think it's a real possibility that that will come up. And I think it's a fair question to ask candidates to see where their position is and whether you agree with them or not.
8: Mm-hmm. I think you're right. And you hit it right on the head, because it's not, it seems that because of one particular personality, mm-hmm. rather than the common sense approach, this is working. Why don't we? And what is so sad is, you said the best thing that I've ever heard a politician understand: if it becomes a county police force, the police department becomes political.
12: Yes.
8: No question whatsoever. And that's the last thing you need. in law enforcement.
12: And I've seen it in other counties where, you know, we are still, I consider, a purple county, so you can switch from, you know, one party being in charge to the next several times. And again, you have your police chief then probably changing every time.
8: Yeah, absolutely.
12: Because they're going to want somebody that's aligned with what their policies are. And it's not, you're not going to get the continuity that you probably want to have in that position.
8: Sure. And you can see it from the city police of Frederick are a political entity. And that's why we've had, you know, 10 police chiefs in the last 20 years. It's ridiculous. And I may be exaggerating, but there's many police chiefs in the last 10, 20 years.
12: And you also, not being elected, it becomes a stepping stone for many folks.
8: That's what they've all shown.
12: They're getting a little bigger, and so, but many look at Frederick to say, hey, that's a good place to build my resume.
8: Sure, and they do.
12: A bigger place.
8: And they've all moved up to bigger and better things accordingly. All right, Brad, we know that your schedule is tight. We thank you for taking time out of your day.
12: Always appreciative to be here.
8: We appreciate you. If you stay in touch with us, there's so much more we want to ask you, and the citizens also. Thank you for your time. Thank you for everything that you do. Brad Young, president of the county council in Frederick County, Maryland, and he took time out of his day, and he comes and answers your question. All you have to do is ask him, and I think that speaks highly of a person in elected office. And we have a lot to talk about because we have so many things going on. We'll open the phones back up, and if you want to give us a call, that's certainly welcome. But before we take any calls, I want to give a shout-out to 930 WFMD, as well as the owners of the Gun Center in Frederick City, Maryland, the Gettysburg Trading Post, 2222 York Road, Gettysburg, Pennsylvania. 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
6: 930 WFMD traffic for Frederick and surrounding counties. A service of Frederick Air. It's a good call.
3: 270 North continues to be slow through Montrose Road and then from 27 up through 80 in Urbana. 15 North backed up from 70 up to Rosemont. 70 westbound, you're going to see delays through 29 in Howard County. We also got debris in the road around the exit for 75 Green Valley Road, and you're slow through Ballinger Creek Pike. We've got a real situation on 81. Things are backed up in both directions around 144 in Hagerstown between the Pennsylvania state line and Williamsport. So expect delays in both directions through Washington County. 70 east jammed at 695. 97 drags from 140 up to Bachman's Valley. 30 north gets jammed in Manchester. In Loudoun County, 9 and 287 packed through Wheatland. 9 west stop and go from Mountain out to Harper's Ferry Road. And 15 north crawls from Battlefield to Luckett's. This is Drew with your WFMD traffic, which is brought to you by Frederick Air. Whatever it takes to keep you comfortable, Frederick Air. It's a good call.
10: on Interstate 70, 270, and 81, on Routes 340 and 15. Take us with you wherever you are. 930 WFMD.
8: We're back. Good afternoon. Welcome you into the best day of your life. It is a BEA beautiful day. Thank you for listening. Thank you for being part of the community by listening to Talk Radio coming to you in Frederick, Maryland, broadcasting across mid-Maryland as well as the mid-Atlantic states and streaming across the world. We thank again President of the County Council, Dr. Brad Young. He's spent some time with us, and we always appreciate his availability. All right, Frank, you got into several things there. What I was always hoping, because I knew that data centers were here and that were more coming, and I like the way this presenter said it, data centers aren't going to go away. Despite county-level moratoriums, they're going to be here. But if they're going to be here, then why can't the residents of this county be compensated? And how do you compensate them? By lowering their tax. That would be beautiful. That would be something that we could say, I know we have to have these, they're going to be here, whatever, but you know, maybe it'll be more palatable if we were able to, you know. Can you imagine cutting your taxes 40%? Oh my gosh.
11: I think Councilman Young gave an honest answer when I asked that question, and I think the truth came out that you're not going to see instantaneous property tax reduction when a data center comes in.
8: But
11: there is a period, a lag period.
8: No. But you forgot the, may I mention it to you? He slipped by this pretty fast. You know, when you build in Frederick County, you have to pay an impact fee, Frank. That impact fee is huge. Huge. So I'm thinking that the county has already benefited from the data centers. And that's just the start. The tax revenue is going to be like in the tens of hundreds of millions. I know that. But we are getting, you know, and it's very close. I would assume, which one should never do, that within the year, or at least in the next 6 to 8 months, that data center will be up and running. And then the taxes will flow. And I think that's a good thing. I really do. And did you also, I want people to listen to another thing that was good. Some of the money from the recordation fees and from the taxes will be able to be used to sustain our farmland by, you know, the legacy, by making areas that they cannot build on, that the farms are compensated, what did they say, where the farms are compensated, farmers are compensated. And recordation tax, not the impact fee. Thank you. Brandon always corrects me. That's because he's always right.
11: Yeah, I always thought impact fee was for housing.
8: Yeah, well, ever. Recordation fee, which is huge. And as I say, that money is going to protect farmland. So you have the best of everything other than people that, not in my backyard, my NIMBY. I understand. But as again, I go back.
11: Well, and it shouldn't be in people's backyards.
8: But it's not. They knew that this was a commercial industrial site when they moved there, Frank. That didn't change. Now, they may have hoped, and they, you know, I remember building a house one time up against a farm field. And it was very pointed to me, that won't always be a farm field. And I knew that going in. So that eventually, sometime, that field was going to be developed, and it is to this day. It's developed. But I didn't go in with closed eyes, so to speak. I went in knowing exactly the possibility, the potential. So, and I think, you know, and again, I'm not picking. It may sound like I'm not picking on the neighbors in the Adamstown area. But my gosh, you build a house near East Alcoa aluminum plant, used to be. And it's on in a zone for that. You might have thought to yourself, self, what am I going to do if they, you know, start another manufacturing plant? It's not out of the realm of possibility. And as such,
11: it's interesting, as always, politically, how data centers are debated, because a great article in Maryland Matters.
8: That's right.
11: Yeah. Talks about at the
8: Mako
11: contest, how Governor Moore and Republican challenger Dan Cox differed on data centers. And, Tim, you sound like an ally of Moore. Governor Moore.
8: Well, Governor Moore is telling the truth. And I say that because, not that Dan Cox isn't telling the truth, but the president, and I don't want to say the president, but we know we need the data centers. It's not a choice. It's not like, oh, well, do we need to build another Coca-Cola bottling plant? That's not it. This is a necessity of life. And I don't mean to be dramatic, but it's not, well, it's nice to have, but we don't really need it. Yes, well, we do.
11: What about what Dan Cox said? Folks, we need a data center moratorium.
8: No.
11: I will institute it immediately so that we can study this. It's also outdated technology. We all know that Elon Musk is building these in stars. We also know that China is putting them at the bottom of the ocean.
8: Well, it's very nice, and again, I'm not attacking the candidate, the opposition, because I think Dan has a lot more to offer than this, including taxing people out of Maryland or having the 49th economy in the country out of 50. So there's a lot that he can attack. This, I think, and again, when you see the necessity, the need, and as a politician, you're going to see the revenue, you're not going to say no. For example, Governor Moore is late in the game on this because he's always been the one pushing for data centers. And if he's thinking now he's going to slow it down, he's not going to.
11: Well, here's what he said in a sentence, quote, this is from Governor Moore. Mm-hmm. Virginia has the largest concentration of data centers, not in the United States, in the world. And the way they did it there cannot and will not happen in the state of Maryland.
8: Well, that's nice to say, Governor Moore. And all you're doing there is pandering, like politicians tend to do, because you may not have liked how Virginia has done it, but I can tell you that taxpayers of Virginia in those areas, in those counties, are very appreciative. Yeah, they don't like the neighborhood having data centers on data centers, but they sure like the fact that their taxes have gone down as much as 40%. So, again, we're arguing something that can't be argued. It's like, you know, do we have to buy more bullets for the military? Does the military really need more weapons and cars and things? Yes. It's a way of life. If you want to survive. Now, if you don't want to survive as under the Democrat Socialists of America or the other terms I use, no. But that's not reality. You cannot, you know, it's nice to live in this Pollyannic mindset, but it doesn't exist. It's not real. And anybody who thinks it is are even more foolish than the ones proposing it. So that's just my opinion. So Frederick County, Carroll County, Washington County, you can do all the moratoriums you want. You can do all, we're not going to do it for a week. You can do it for until the election's over, Jessica, or you can do it for a year. But when the state says move and the federal says move, you know what you're going to do? You're going to open up a data center, period. Necessity, way of life, and need. Now, wouldn't it be wonderful if we got all this money and data centers went out of business, that there was something new and innovative? But it hasn't happened yet. We have data centers working in Frederick County right now, and don't seem to be bothering anybody. But a data center that hasn't even opened bothered more people. Maybe it's because they didn't publicize it, or maybe they did.
11: Tim, do you think these data centers ought to bring their own energy?
8: Yes.
11: Pay for their own infrastructure improvements?
8: Yes.
11: Hire local union labor?
8: Yes.
11: Meet environmental regulations?
8: Yes.
11: Once again, you are aligned with Governor Westmore. Thank you, Tim.
8: I don't think anybody in their right mind would oppose any of those. Now, that was kind of deeming me in my right mind. I don't mean to take that advantage, but that's what I'm saying about that. All right, Frank, before we take these are some subjects we want to hit on. There's a lot more to talk about, and we invite your calls. The phones are back open, and we'll take them. You can call during the break or as soon as we come off the break, but we do take a break. Why? It's just what we do every hour. It's Free Talk Radio, 930 WFMD. Frank Mitchell, Tim May, and you.
11: It's not just what we do. It's to give you the news.
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0: There is a back channel with Iran. I'm Jack Callahan, Fox News. On the day the 60-day ceasefire agreement with Iran ended, President Trump, in an interview with Fox News, confirming there are conversations going on with Iran's Revolutionary Guard. Mideast envoy Jared Kushner telling Fox's Trey Yingst they've been productive.
20: There's really not a lot of trust between America and Iran after all these years of not having these relations and dialogues. But obviously they're engaging in a very strong way, and that's quite positive, but we're not there yet on an understanding, and President Trump's going to be very patient. He doesn't want to rush to a deal. He'll make the right deal when the right

0: Facebook platforms harmfully addictive for children. They want the judge to impose a long list of restrictions on how the platforms operate for minors, as well as up to $1.4 trillion in penalties. Meta says, quote, rather than sticking to the facts or the law, the states have instead decided to chase an outlandish payout. We stand by our record of creating strong protections for teens.
1: Ashley Webster of the Fox Business Network. The Trump administration has ordered a temporary halt to border construction projects in the Big Bend National Park in Texas. Opponents say it's spoiling a pristine environment where the natural terrain deters illegal immigration. The search for two young girls apparently kidnapped in Atlanta has a happy ending.
2: Atlanta police said 4-year-old Zola and 11-month-old Nora Cooper were found in an area neighborhood. The girls were not hurt, but the babysitter, Lakeisha Brown, has been arrested. Atlanta Police Lieutenant Christopher Butler said the arrest was made after officers got a tip from a property owner
3: about a female staying in a trailer. That's when our fugitive unit acted on that information. And we're able to hear a baby crying from that trailer.
2: Police said Brown, who gained the girl's mother's trust, was involved in a kidnapping case a few years ago in Alabama, where Brown has an active warrant for a failure to appear in court. Gernal Scott, Fox News.
1: Wall Street closed lower for the second straight session, the Dow losing 272 points, NASDAQ dropped 84, the S&P 500 down 40. I'm Jack Callahan. This is Fox News.
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5: Park officials are searching for a beaver after it attacked a 10-year-old girl at Seneca Creek State Park in Montgomery County Thursday afternoon. The girl was canoeing with a summer camp near Berryville Road, close to the Potomac River. Camp counselors stepped in, and the beaver fled into the water. The girl suffered 3 lacerations to her upper leg and was treated at the hospital. DNR, park staff, and Natural Resources Police and Montgomery County Animal Services are involved in the search. The area the attack happened, along with about a mile of the trail and nearby parking lot, is closed until further notice. The incident comes after 2 recent rabid beaver attacks at Cunningham Falls State Park in Frederick County. DNR said the Seneca Creek attack is not believed to be connected to the ones in Frederick County. To read more, go to our website at WFMD.com. A 60-year-old Martinsburg man will spend at least 40 years in prison for the fatal assault of his mother in November 2024. Carl Luck was sentenced on Thursday after entering a no-contest plea in June. He received 40 years for second-degree felony murder and an additional 2 to 10 years indeterminate sentence for felony assault during a commission of a felony. Those sentences will run consecutively. Prosecutors say Luck assaulted his 81-year-old mother, Sandra, after asking her for money and then demanding more. Investigators say he grabbed her and threw her against a wall with enough force to leave a hole in the drywall. Sandra suffered serious injuries, including a broken leg, and spent 12 days in a Baltimore hospital before she died. Prosecutors also said Luck left his mother on the floor for 3 hours without calling 911 or seeking help. A pest control worker later heard her cries for help. The judge ordered Luck to have no contact with his mother's family. A Hedgesville, West Virginia man is facing felony arson charges following an investigation into a July fire in Oakland, Maryland. The Maryland State Fire Marshal's Office said 43-year-old Chad Edward Kerr is charged with first and second degree arson and 2 counts of first degree malicious burning. Investigators say the fire happened on July 30th on Dobbin Road. Deputy State Fire Marshals and an accelerant detection canine determined the fire was intentionally set by one of the property owners following a family dispute. A greenhouse and 2 camper trailers were destroyed. The total loss is estimated at $40,000. I'm Diana Gibson, Mid-Maryland's News Radio Center, 930 WFMD.
6: 9:30 WFMD Sky Scan forecast for this afternoon. Mostly sunny and a slight chance of an afternoon thunderstorm. Clouds rolling out of here tonight. Overnight lows of 70. Sunshine on Tuesday with a high of 86. Tuesday night, mostly clear skies, low 66. And for Wednesday, we're going to have sunny skies at a

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1: 930 WFMD traffic for Frederick and surrounding counties. A service of Frederick Air. It's a good call.
2: 270 North continues to be slow through Montrose Road and then from 27 up through 80 in Urbana. 15 North backed up from 70 up to Rosemont. 70 westbound, you're going to see delays through 29 in Howard County. We also got debris in the road around the exit for 75 Green Valley Road, and you're slow through Ballinger Creek Pike. We've got a real situation on 81. Things are backed up in both directions around 144 in Hagerstown between the Pennsylvania state line and Williamsport. So expect delays in both directions through Washington County. 70 east jammed at 695. 97 drags from 140 up to Bachman's Valley. 30 north gets jammed in Manchester. In Loudoun County, 9 and 287 packed through Wheatland. 9 west stop and go from Mountain out to Harper's Ferry Road. And 15 north crawls from Battlefield to Luckett's. 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Whatever it takes to keep you comfortable, Frederick Air. 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
4: It's another negative day for the markets as continued uncertainty in the Middle East and another spike in oil prices put downward pressure on the major indices. The focus today was on the Middle East as the ceasefire between the U.S. and Iran ended today and negotiations between the two sides have made little progress. A senior Iranian official commented that the country will shift to an offensive posture if negotiations fail, but President Trump responded that the U.S. would bomb Oman if it gets in the way. Oil prices jumped today on the uncertainty that the continued fighting creates. West Texas Intermediate was up 2.3% to $84.33 a barrel, while International Brent crude gained 2.4% to $90.66. Energy companies have bounced around with oil price fluctuations, but U.S. refinery companies have pushed to all-time highs. Valero stock was up 1.6% today, hitting its highest level since its spinoff in 1980. Marathon Petroleum gained 1.5%, reaching its record high since splitting from Marathon Oil in 2011, and Phillips 66 was up 2.4%, its highest price since going public in 2013. ExxonMobil was also up 1.6% today, Chevron stock added 1.5%, ConocoPhillips is up 1.3%, and BP stock gained 0.8%. Another gainer in the markets today was Micron Technology, which added 4.1% on reports that the Trump administration was not in favor of Apple buying microchips from China. SanDisk stock was up 7.8% in the news, while Western Digital added 4.1%. And Intel stock was up 0.8% today on reports the company's CEO purchased an additional 105,000 shares last week, according to an SEC filing. In other stock market news, Expedia stock hit a new all-time high this morning before pulling back in afternoon trading, with the travel company finishing down 3.3%. Nike stock fell 3.6%, with the shoe and apparel company hitting its lowest level since 2014, and the stock is down 39% already this year due to increasing competition and weaker demand. And JetBlue stock was down 5.9% after receiving a ratings downgrade today, and the airline is now down 13% so far this year. Lastly, interest rates moved higher today, with the 30-year hitting its highest level in 19 years. The benchmark 10-year was up from 4.69 to 4.72%, while the average rate on a 30-year fixed-rate mortgage increased from 6.71 to 6.73%. But once again, it was another negative day for the markets, as continued uncertainty in the Middle East and another spike in oil prices put downward pressure on the major indices. The Dow finished the day down 269 points to 53,463, losing 0.5%. The NASDAQ was down 80 points to 26,648, losing 0.3%. And the S&P 500 down 36 points to 7,749, losing 0.4%. Gold and silver gained today with a weaker dollar, while oil prices pushed higher. Gold was up $34 to $44.72 an ounce, adding 0.8%. Silver gained 94 cents to $66.05 a troy ounce, up 1.5%, while oil prices are up $1.98 to $84.38 a barrel. If you have any questions about how this market news may affect your investments or retirement, contact McCaskill Financial at 301-668-7366. That's your WFMD Closing Bell Market Report. I'm Scott McCaskill.
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0: Afternoon. It's 5:13 on a Monday, Mid-Maryland Live. We're here till 6. Tim May, Frank Mitchell, and the phone line is 301-694-9363, 301-694-WFMD. So we left last hour, Tim, talking about the MAKO conference. MAKO is where all the politicians go to be seen and heard every year.
1: And what does MAKO stand for, Frank?
0: In Ocean City. It stands for the Maryland Association of Counties.
1: Very good.
0: Something like that.
1: That sounds
0: it's
1: good.
0: In Ocean City every year.
1: I've heard that.
0: And we talked about the candidates for governor who we're going to be voting for in November. Mr. Cox and Mr. Moore and views on data centers. Well, they talked about other things too, like affordability in the state of Maryland. And Governor Moore explained why Marylanders are having a hard time dealing with affording stuff. He said the federal government under President Donald Trump played a major role in undermining the state economy by firing government employees who live in Maryland, restricting or rescinding federal aid dollars, and more. But then he said, quote, the budget gap exists for two reasons. It exists because for too long, we have relied too much on the federal government.
1: You just blamed them.
0: And it exists because we are spending more than we were growing.
1: No kidding.
0: Wow, Tim.
1: Well, let me tell you what he's saying. I screwed up.
0: He said that he had a balanced budget for 4 years.
1: Well, you have to. It's not a choice. He doesn't have a choice.
0: He said if he's reelected, he's going to diversify the state's economy and control spending.
1: Oh, yeah. That sounds real good. But you haven't. You had 4 years to diversify the workforce and whatever spending. What a crock. Now, as much as I can agree with him on certain things, he is so far out of line with his idea. First of all, it's the government's fault, but we shouldn't depend on the government. Oh, so it must be my fault. Well, Virginia didn't go under, but Maryland did. Oh, okay. 49th there, Gov. How you doing? Well, we're going to diversify. Why didn't you do it in the last 4 years until you fell to 49th in the economic standing among states? You got a lot to answer for, Governor Moore, and you won't because you got to blame somebody else. Take responsibility. Say, yeah, I had a terrible 4 years, but it'll be better the next four. I won't make the same mistakes I kept keep making by raising the prices, no affordability, and then have to do with just taxes. It's all your stupid fees that you've imposed on us. People cannot wonder. Politicians. Oh, my gosh, I can't believe them. Yeah, I've been here for 4 years, but my next 4 years, I'll do something better. Because the last 4 years, it was just practice. And the only people that got hurt really were the taxpayers, and the people who live in the state, nothing besides that. Spineless, in my opinion. If you want, again, we appreciate the fact that people can make mistakes, but I don't appreciate when they make mistakes and blame somebody else. Oh, yeah, well, I hit a car, but and it was the other car's fault. Unfortunately, the car was parked in a parking lot, and, it shouldn't have been where I was driving. Unbelievable! Once again, tax and spend. If I were running for governor, all I'd say, tax and spend, or you want me? Tax and spend, or you want me? That's all I'd have to say. Where's your money going? Oh, let me tell you. Well, we have a $3, $4, or $5 billion deficit coming, but that's not my fault. The mere fact that we instituted laws that I thought would get us more money were illegal, and the courts wouldn't rule in our favor, which I was already told, but I decided to spend the money anyhow. Then we took in the money. Now I have to return it with interest, and I don't know where it is. Oh, the fact that we owe $500 million to the federal government for overcharging on federal projects? Well, we'll get that money back to them. They'll get around to it. I have nothing but disdain for the way and manner in which this state is being governed. I said it, I meant it, and I believe it. And when you do all those three things, must be something to it. But when I hear, it's so good to live in the state of Maryland. Yeah, if you're a millionaire, like the governor. We'll be right back after this short break, Frank.
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8: 930 WFMD traffic for Frederick and surrounding counties. 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
9: The weather causing all sorts of problems. First up in Washington County, we've got delays on 81 in both directions between Williamsport and Mogginsville. Also got a new accident on 70 East and mile marker 23. The right shoulder's closed, pushing traffic back past Cedar Mill Road. 15, you're stacked in both directions through Frederick City. Also, 270 is busy in both directions between 27 and Buckystown. 70, you're going to see delays in both directions from Newmarket all the way up to Myersville, basically. 70 East jammed between 29 and 695 in both directions. 15 stacked as you're going through Capstein Road. 97 drags from 140 up to Bachman's Valley and heading over to Loudoun County. 9 and 287 packed through Wheatland. 9 West slow from Mountain out to Harper's Ferry Road. And 15 North crawls from Limestone School Road through Luckett's. This is Drew with your WFMD traffic, which is brought to you by Frederick Air. Whatever it takes to keep you comfortable, Frederick Air, it's a good call.
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1: Where you are, but we're receiving a little bit of liquid sunshine right now. It's kind of gone through Frederick County in different spurts in different areas. Part of the town was heavy hit by rain, another part was dry, and now the other part is not dry, and the other part, whatever. So wherever you are, be alert. Yeah, I always wanted to grow up, be alert. All right, Frank, you got something on your mind?
0: I trained you well, Tim.
1: Thank
0: you,
1: sir.
0: You used to say, it's raining, and I used to say, well, maybe it's not in Gettysburg or Leesburg,
1: but I noticed that
0: Martinsburg or Mount Airy.
1: Because when I came from the house to come to work today, it was pouring down. When I got halfway here, there was no rain at all.
0: I never saw any pouring rain.
1: I know.
0: And we both live in Frederick City.
1: Yeah, that's why. So I can I agree with you.
0: It's wild.
1: Yeah, it is wild.
0: You know what? Since you asked me.
1: I did ask you.
0: We were talking about Governor Moore's statements.
1: Yes, about what he's going to do.
0: I don't know if you heard what else he talked about.
1: I haven't heard a thing he said.
0: Totally different topic.
1: Oh, I can hardly wait.
0: And that has to do with something we were talking about Friday, late last week.
1: Okay.
0: And that is the condition of the crew on the USS
1: I'm glad
0: Lincoln.
1: You brought that up, Frank.
0: And we had a caller call in and say, Tim, you don't understand. I have a son who's, dispatched, out there. And they are having a very hard time of it.
1: Some are, some aren't, Frank.
0: And,
1: well, what?
0: Governor Moore, I don't know if you saw his appearance on CNN this weekend.
1: Oh, yeah, I wouldn't have missed it. Yes,
0: but,
1: Frank, I didn't watch it.
0: He had some comments because he can speak as a veteran.
1: Yeah, but not as a sailor, right?
0: He said that President Trump's... what was President Trump's response? I'm trying to remember. It was like, I'll let him eat cake
1: of thing. Nice try, Frankie. Nice try.
0: But he said that Governor Moore says President Trump's response to families of USS Lincoln crew, quote, pisses me off.
1: Yeah, well, that's sad that he's pissed off. But
0: Governor and veteran Wes Moore responds to President Trump's and Defense Secretary Hegseth's dismissal of relatives' concerns over mental health and living conditions of the USS Lincoln crew. Quote, I would have hoped that since he's never been forward deployed, since he's never put on the uniform and sacrificed for this country, that he would have more compassion for the people who are willing to. Have not lasted long enough.
1: Right.
0: While he continues to rake in billions of dollars on a war that nobody understands, that we're all of us are paying for.
1: Well, now, you know, Governor Moore, who has a stellar military career, and I use that tongue in cheek, because we know about his military career and his awards. How about we talk to a retired four-star general? Maybe that would be someone who would have an idea. And I'm telling you, he says it so perfectly. It is nothing but the left trying to knock something because they can take it. They can take a bit or a person. Look, there's 5,000 troops on those ships. Are there people with mental problems? I'm sure. You can't put 5,000 people anywhere if somebody's not in mental. The conditions are not earth-shattering. They're not even. In fact, the president, I'm sure, or no, maybe Secretary Hetzik, sent an admiral onto the ship to find Admiral Brad Cooper went. He's with the U.S. Central Command, of course. And he visited. And he said that he found over the weekend, it was awe-inspiring. He saw camaraderie, teamwork, and resilience. It doesn't mean that everything's perfect. Find any of the nearly 4 million Navy veterans in America, and they'll likely tell you the service to sea for a long period of time isn't for everyone. It is uniquely challenging and tough. And everyone of us, including me, reacts to stress in different ways. It's a hardship for the families. Well, sure it is, because they're waiting at home. FaceTime calls help, but aren't replacements for having your loved ones by your side. So some complaints have been made from those aboard who are eager to get home. Out of the 5,000 people, some just aren't going to be happy about the situation. And those who are really suffering mentally, said Cooper, are getting the help they need. Of course, the media headlines, however, are blaring the best the theater kids could come up with. Shocking text reveal, sailor nightmare in Trump's war. War beleaguered crew of the USS Abraham will finally get some relief. Sailor's text reveal deteriorating conditions on the Abe. They had just gotten off their fainting couches from the decoy story, and now this. Now we hear what General Jack Keane says to call out the media's overheated portrayal of life aboard the Lincoln and defend the sailors whose extraordinary service has been reduced to nothing more than a cheap media narrative. I've never seen such misrepresentation in the media on the actual facts that take place. He says it even gets better. He says, I've never seen these representations. They've been there a long time, standing still, representing the United States. And that's what they volunteered to do. That's what they're getting paid to. I put that part in. And when they're doing something like that, they really feel good about the meaning and purpose of what it's all about. And the families do sacrifice. We should be very proud of them, wrapping our arms around them, figuratively in the terms of what they have accomplished.
0: Well, Tim.
1: Well, what?
0: You'll be happy to know that the president, when a reporter tried asking him about this situation, told the reporter to be quiet and that it's all fake news.
1: Must be.
0: Well, what's fake news?
1: CNN reporter.
0: There are a couple of periodicals. One is called the Navy Times. Another is called Stars and Stripes.
1: Yeah.
0: Many years ago, I was doing something on an Army installation, and I was reading Stars and Stripes. So that was pretty good. Now, lately, the Pentagon has more and more put pressure on it to politicize it and, you know, their interests and all that. Even considering that, it has described shortages of supplies and water and plumbing problem. Several sailors have attempted to leap from the ship, according to their reports.
1: Hundreds.
0: This has got to be looked at.
1: No, it doesn't.
0: We have got to support our men and women overseas.
1: It happens every day in the military. Every day in the military, there is a soldier, airman, whatever, goes off the deep end. Every day in the military.
0: We had a local person to call her. Tell us about mold on the food. And
1: Frank, I'm going to tell you, yes, can they have bad days and stuff? Yes. But you're not. You're there doing your job, and you're doing it well. And that's 99.99% of them. People have also said, my son's on the USS Abraham Lincoln. His name is Casey. He works long hours long, and he could not be more proud of the work that they're doing. Yeah, they wanted they're getting served hot dogs at lunch. They want corn dogs. Too bad. I understand 100%. Deployment is horrible. It's a long time. But that's what you're getting paid for. That's what you volunteered for. Stop the whining. Oh, no. And it's not, again, you've got that's a small town, 5,000 people. And out of 5,000 people, there's probably somebody there that's really suffering. I'm not making light of it. But you listen to the media, especially CNN, you think, oh, every other person jumped overboard. They're swimming. No, they're not.
0: If I had not seen land for 250 days.
1: That was your job, Frank. That's your job. That is your job. Don't apply for it. You weren't drafted. You applied for this job. And yes, it was told to you. You're a soldier. You're a sailor. And yes, this is what is expected of you. That's what it's about. Did you know that the recruitment rate on the USS Abraham is higher than any of the other ships? Did you know that? No, nobody will bring that out. And it's like some kind of ridiculous number, like 60% retention. Unbelievable. So all these people that are jumping off the side of the ship, which they're not, is nothing but fake headlines.
0: I grew up in the United States where you have to be very respectful of the military.
1: Absolutely.
0: As they're making the ultimate sacrifice and protecting their country.
1: Absolutely.
0: And now you have the Commander-in-Chief and Defense Secretary dismissing their experiences and calling them liars. This was said, and I'm really angry, and this was said by the sister of one of the Lincoln crew members.
1: Well, isn't that special?
0: Maybe. Who spoke anonymously for fear of retribution.
1: Oh, yes. And maybe it's because her brother was one of the people that needed mental help. Maybe that's it. That's what I got to say about that. Take a chill pill, you all. It's called the military. 301-694-WFNB. Coming right back.
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11: A Gaithersburg man will serve 25 years in prison after pleading guilty to making and possessing explosive devices and untraceable firearms. A Montgomery County Circuit Court judge sentenced 43-year-old Robert Stoyinski to 54 years, suspending all but 25 years, followed by 5 years of supervised probation. Stoyinski pleaded guilty in April to possessing explosive material with the intent to create a destructive device, manufacturing a destructive device, and 2 counts of possessing firearms without serial numbers. The case began after an explosion at his Enterprise Court home in October 2025. Investigators determined it involved a pipe bomb. Stoyinski told investigators he put fireworks inside of a metal tube and used an electric device before striking it with a hammer. He suffered shrapnel injuries to his hand and eye. Investigators later found live improvised explosive devices and multiple privately made firearms and components without serial numbers. Prosecutors also cited his history of threatening violence. To read more, go to our website at WFMD.com. Concerns are now being raised in Western Maryland about recovery and halfway houses to help formerly incarcerated people transition back into the workforce. According to DC News Now, State Senator Paul Cordman is asking the Maryland Health Department to make sure those facilities meet required standards, including maintaining safe distances from schools and complying with county zoning rules. Operators working with the state say the program follows strict requirements to receive Maryland certification on recovery. Survival Recovery, a state contractor, says its houses provide a structured living environment and serve about 145 people. Quarterman is seeking assurances that inspections, occupancy limits, and safety requirements are being followed. A Middletown business is expanding its support for neighbors facing food insecurity. Glad Hill Furniture is providing year-round ongoing financial support to Peach's Little Free Pantry and is now serving as a community donation drop-off site. In cooperation with the Middletown Volunteer Fire Company, the pantry at One Fireman's Lane in Middletown provides food, toiletries, and other necessities to local families and individuals. For more on local stories, go to our website at WFMD.com. 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I'm Diana Gibson, Mid-Maryland's News Radio Center, 930 WFMD.
12: Fox News, I'm Tom Graham. The Trump administration expected to announce fresh economic pressure on Iran as peace talks have struggled.
13: So now what's happening, Secretary Scott Bessent says that he's indicating he will add more economic measures announced as early as this week. The goal to further isolate Iran at the moment, the naval blockade for the Iranian ships is starving Iran for money it gets from oil. The sanctions currently in place, making sure that allies of the United States do not do business with Iran.
12: Fox's Edward Lawrence, Hawaiian official. Officials assessing the damage after a tropical system slammed the islands.
14: Hawaii Governor Josh Green noting while the hurricane was downgraded to a tropical storm, it left over 28 inches of rain in parts of the state.
15: Most important thing is we didn't see significant loss of life.
14: The governor noting at least 100 homes had been damaged or swept away on the Big Island.
12: Fox's Kristen Goodwin, America's listening to Fox News.
3: 930 WFMD Sky Scan forecast for this afternoon. Mostly sunny and a slight chance of an afternoon thunderstorm. Clouds rolling out of here tonight. Overnight lows of 70. Sunshine on Tuesday with a high of 86. Tuesday night, mostly clear skies, low 66. And for Wednesday, we're going to have sunny skies at a high of 88. 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
8: 930 WFMD traffic for Frederick and surrounding counties. 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It's a good call.
9: The weather causing all sorts of issues out there, starting Montgomery County, 107 East between Tom Fox Avenue and Westerly Avenue. That's closed down. 270 North crawls from 28 all the way up to Buckystown Pike, where it meets up with 15 traffic in both directions through Frederick City. 70. Both directions, you are packed between 97 and Frederick. You're also slow on the eastbound side as you're going through Myersville up in Washington County. 81 packed in both directions between Williamsport and Mauginsville. 70 east, you're still clearing the accident at mile marker 23, pushing traffic back to Cedar Ridge Road. 70 east, you're busy in both directions between 29 and 695. 97 northbound, slow from 140 up to Bachman's Valley. 30 north, slow as you're approaching Manchester. 340 west, slow heading into Harper's Ferry. 15 southbound at Jefferson Technology Parkway. We got an accident causing delays. And then in Loudoun County, 9 and 287 packed through Wheatland. 9 west, slow from Percival out to Cedar Mill Road. And then 15 north, you're crawling as you approach Luckett's and the Point of Rocks Bridge. This is Drew with your WFMD traffic, which is brought to you by Frederick Air. Whatever it takes to keep you comfortable. Frederick Air. It's a good call.
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16: From the Fox Sports studios in Los Angeles, here's Chris Perfett.
17: It's a changing of the guard in Los Angeles. On Monday, NBA insider Sham Sharani reported the Buss family has decided to sell its remaining 17.8 ownership stake in the Los Angeles Lakers to new majority owners Josh Kushner and Bob Iger. Jeannie Buss, who has controlled the team's ownership since 2013 when her father passed, will no longer have the required ownership percentage to remain governor of the team. The Associated Press released its preseason college football poll on Monday. Ohio State comes in at number one with 41st place votes. Oregon checks in at number two with 14 first place votes. The rest of the top five rounding out with Georgia, Notre Dame, and Texas. Jets running back Breece Hall strained his groin during training practice on Monday, and two-time Super Bowl champion Von Miller is signing for 1 year, $5.5 million with the Dallas Cowboys.
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1: yo,
0: we haven't talked much about, I think, high on the list of topics for a lot of people are health-related matters. Just happened to stumble upon this article, and it struck a nerve in the banner with the title, Maryland's Summer of Ick. It's more than parasites.
1: Ick.
0: Yeah.
1: What's ick, Frank? What's ick?
0: Cyclopariasis and Fibrio and rabies, oh my.
1: Yeah.
0: Why are all these things happening? You're not one I know that's one much to hike in the woods.
1: That's right, that ain't going to happen.
0: Or take a swim in the bay.
1: That ain't going to happen.
0: Or even eat some salad. But now I'm thinking each time I do any of these things, in the back of my mind is a little bit about, I hope I'm going to be okay. From all the stories you're hearing, all these things. You know, Lyme disease, measles, all this stuff has been around for a while.
1: Uh-huh.
0: And rabies, even though it's you know, just a threat from beavers, it's still very unusual. But that's a whole thing onto itself. This cyclopariasis, I only say it one time per talk session,
1: mm-hmm.
0: that is explosive diarrhea, in case you don't know the Latin terms or whatever it might be. But what is going on with all this stuff? I think making national news is what we kind of broke on Friday afternoon. That's the third beaver attack in Maryland last week, taking place at Seneca Park in Montgomery County, which is different from the two that were at Cunningham Falls, because they haven't been able to capture a beaver in that area. It's a real difficult area to catch one.
1: Why is it difficult?
0: Because it's like a stream that goes into areas that are hard to access.
1: Oh.
0: So they haven't been able to test any for rabies.
1: Mm.
0: That's one of the situations where, you know, this 10-year-old girl doesn't know.
1: Thank you for your calls. Well, one thing they could do, they could put out a notice on the trees to have the beavers contact the nearest health department, you know, come in for testing or request a home kit they could take back to their, you know, their dam and self-test. I think that would be a good thing, so that beavers to participate, I think that would be a good idea. So that, you know, if you can't go to them, maybe just put some notices up where they can contact their health department.
0: Well, they've closed.
1: What?
0: They've now closed portions of Seneca Creek because they are trying to find beaver, you know, or animals to see if there are other, if they have a problem with rabid animals. But this is, you know, very, very unusual, right. And no connection between the two places. But it's starting to make national news because it's like there's this place in Maryland where people are getting bit by rabid beavers. What the heck? What the heck?
1: What the hello, Dolly?
0: Somebody didn't like my saying
1: H-E-L-L. What the hello, Dolly?
0: What the heck is going on here?
1: Okay.
0: And then I was talking to...
1: Who?
0: A neighbor child.
1: A neighbor child?
0: Yeah, who rides around and sometimes stops and we chat about things. And she was talking about...
1: What?
0: Going to Ocean City over the weekend. And I said, you have a good time? Yeah, it was fun, but I got bitten by jellyfish.
1: Jellyfish were big this year.
0: Yes, apparently it's a lot worse than normal.
1: Do you know how do you take the sting out of a jellyfish bite? You know
0: No.
1: Well, you immediately put urine on it. It'll take the sting right out.
0: Oh, okay. Well, she seemed okay.
1: Okay.
0: But apparently, yeah, in Ocean City now,
1: yeah,
0: the pools, I guess, where people stay are a lot busier.
1: Sure.
0: Because of the jellyfish.
1: Well, I stopped going to the ocean after I saw the floating needles. I thought that was enough to discourage me. I didn't have to worry about the jellyfish. The floating syringes going by were enough for me. And, you know, not being real crazy about being jabbed by a discarded needle, I decided the ocean was not a place for me. Let's see what Sue has to say. Sue, what say you, Sue?
2: Yeah, I wanted to talk about the Abraham Lincoln, but
1: please.
2: I just wanted to say very briefly, I'm driving in this rain right now. I'm 70, and it's pretty bad. And if people would stop going in the middle lane and in the fast lane on the left, and then just slow down and put their blinkers on. It's so stupid. If you want to do something dumb like that, then get over in the right lane, the slow lane.
1: Amen.
0: Sue, before you go on, what section of 70 are you on? Because you could be near Baltimore or Pittsburgh somewhere.
2: Oh, no, I'm going towards Frederick, and I've passed New Market, and I'm getting ready to hit 144 up here.
0: Gotcha.
2: You just, number one, put your damn lights on.
0: Oh.
2: Number one, and
0: you mean your darn
2: two,
0: lights.
2: Stop putting your phone.
0: Whoop.
2: So that you can just get.
0: You're cutting out a little bit, Sue.
2: That's so stupid.
0: You wanted to talk about the USS Abraham Lincoln.
2: I want to talk about the Abraham Lincoln.
0: Yeah.
2: I think for any of these sailors to leak information like that to family members and then leak it to the media, when we are at war, and whether you like it or not, we are at war with Iran, for that to go on, I think that's an act of treason. And if these pussies want to jump in the water, I say leave them there. But if you're going to fish them out, then put them in front of a firing squad. Because this makes us look weak to our enemies. And we are at war. And this is the dumbest thing, the most ignorant thing I've ever heard of, where you leak information about personnel that we may not be ready for our military and that we're weak. I think that's disgusting. And these guys should get a dishonorable discharge and they should be put before a firing squad. It makes me absolutely sick. I don't like this war in Iran, but for you to go and do that kind of thing and go to the media and try to sabotage our president is more than ignorant.
1: Well, I think you said it well. I don't know if I think Article 15 would be enough, but, if, you know, it is a treasonous act. That would have to be adjudicated there.
0: Yeah, that's what the Iranians would do. Yeah.
1: Well, they wouldn't. No, they wouldn't even do it. They just execute right there. They don't even have it.
0: Yeah, shoot us.
1: Yeah, they wouldn't even
0: firing squad.
1: Yeah, we don't. Yeah, that would be it. But we have a judiciary and judicial system in the military, and that would. I'm not so sure that the sailors who wrote to their parents or girlfriends or wives that wanted it out, just saying, you know, maybe the parents or the girlfriend or the sisters, you know, took it upon themselves to, complain. That seems, you know, I know when writing back to the family, it was very restricted to what we could write, and I don't know. I just tell you, when you're in the military, especially nowadays, when it's all volunteer, number one, you volunteered, it's your job. You know, this isn't under President Biden where you can, you know, ask for a pity party and a pink card to get you out of the service right now. No, this is real life. And, you know, and that's why I like the fact that there is military, that it is back to being a military and not being a neighborhood watch group rather than the trained professional military that it is. Will things go wrong? Yeah, I know that. Will supply lines get cut? I know that. But you know that going in. Of course, in my day, you didn't have a choice. Now you have a choice, and they chose this choice.
0: I don't know that everybody going in knew that they'd be going to Iran.
1: Well, the first thing you're told is, you know, that that's what you're going for. That's why everyone's taught how to use a rifle, Frank. Even though you think you're going to be sitting in Calcutta, Minnesota, you may still have to use that rifle, and that's what it's all about. That's their job. That's what is expected of them, and that's what they're to do. And they do it quite well, by the way. 301, thank you, Sue. Appreciate your call. All right, 301-694-WFMD, 301-694-WFMD. 694-9363. But I had that retort from the generals and from the admiral. Because, you know, they don't take things like this lightly, and they went right to the problem. And I believe what they say, and I just know that our military is strong, and the majority of it is not only strong, it is, in my opinion, the best in the world. But I guess there's always going to be people.
0: Well, and again, I listen and respect what family members have to say. And
1: I don't.
0: And periodicals that I don't think are,
1: I don't.
0: Democratic socialists or anything, like Stars and Stripes.
1: No, I don't either. I don't. I think I appreciate what they say, and I appreciate them looking out for their loved ones and friends. But they're in the military, and this is what the military is about. Sometimes you have good days, sometimes you have bad days. Some days you have MREs, and some days you have steak and lobster, in my opinion. Speaking of steak and lobster, Frank, how you been? No. What about the belly buster for today?
0: Well, we got Ainsley Bailey talking about her unusual afflictions.
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21: 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I have these tremors due to a trio of rare, like, Grey's Anatomy level chronic illnesses. I take 16 different medications on a daily basis. But don't feel bad for me or anything, you know, like I'm probably just like faking it for attention. It's true. I am very fragile, like genetically. I was born without tooth enamel. Yeah, did you even know that could happen in nature? I had to get so much metal put on my baby teeth that at a certain point, I was just a toddler with a grill. I also have a severe allergy to bananas. Just like the gentlest of foods. It's kind of hard to have an ego when you could be taken out by pudding. What's really messed up, though, is one of the health benefits of eating bananas is that they strengthen tooth enamel.
4: 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Now it's easier than ever to be heard on 930 WFMD.
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9: The weather causing all sorts of issues out there, starting Montgomery County, 107 East between Tom Fox Avenue and Westerly Avenue. That's closed down. 270 North crawls from 28 all the way up to Buckystown Pike, where it meets up with 15 traffic in both directions through Frederick City. 70 both directions, you are packed between 97 and Frederick. You're also slow on the eastbound side as you're going through Myersville up in Washington County. 81 packed in both directions between Williamsport and Mauginsville. 70 east, you're still clearing the accident at mile marker 23, pushing traffic back to Cedar Ridge Road. 70 east, you're busy in both directions between 29 and 695. 97 northbound, slow from 140 up to Bachman's Valley. 30 north slow as you're approaching Manchester. 340 west, slow heading into Harper's Ferry. 15 southbound at Jefferson Technology Parkway. We got an accident causing delays. And then in Loudoun County, 9 and 287 packed through Wheatland. 9 west slow from Percival out to Cedar Mill Road. And then 15 north, you're crawling as you approach Luckett's and the Point of Rocks Bridge. This is Drew with your WFMD traffic, which is brought to you by Frederick Air. Whatever it takes to keep you comfortable, Frederick Air. It's a good call.
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1: All right, we're back. Good afternoon. Welcome to UN to the best day of your life. It's Monday, my favorite day of the week. I hope it's yours. I enjoy it. Yeah, we jump right into the first, first day of the work week. It's great. Weekend was great, too, but Monday's always a day to look forward to. 301-694-WFMD, 301-694-9363. It was great to have Brad Young with us during the part of the show today, because we always get to ask the county council president what's going on behind the scenes and what action. So there's sort of a lame duck council right now, meaning some will be not returning, some will be possibly returning, new ones will possibly be there. So what actions are they allowed to take, and what, how will it benefit us? One of the things that Council President Young was saying about the new tax benefits for, seniors and people who've, seniors who've lived in their homes over 30 years or something like that, I was interested in, and a lot of the texters, Frank, wanted to know about this. And we got into the great discussion of what we're going to do when they come for you. No, what are we going to do when the tax money starts rolling in from the data centers? And it's rolling in the hundreds of millions of dollars. Where's that money going to go? And he was suggesting, he thought his idea, of course he's not returning to the council, was that it should be used to lower the taxes for county residents. You hear that word? You don't hear it often. Lower the taxes for county residents. But with the new council coming in, and whomever will be the county exec, we'll find out. But we also were able to hear about his some of the meetings at MACO, that's Maryland Association of Counties, which holds their annual get-together in Ocean City, Maryland, although obviously the General Assembly doesn't like that part of Maryland because they've just eliminated the trying to eliminate the one Republican congressional seat being held right now. And they were not real happy. In fact, that part of the state of Maryland wanted to sort of secede from the state of Maryland. But, I don't think that's going to happen. Because if Southern Maryland leaves to go to Delaware, Western Maryland leaves and goes to West Virginia, then you can have whatever's left, which would be just a pit of spending and wasted time, effort, and energy. My opinion, not anyone else's. And Frank also brought up the comparison between Dan Cox, the opponent running against Governor Moore, on their feelings about data centers. I do not believe, folks, and I'm not saying this to be mean to you, but the idea of stopping data centers, you may have some small victories hither and yon, but data centers are here to stay and are coming.
0: If you feel that way, Tim, you might have to find a third-party candidate to vote for, because both candidates, mm-hmm. the Democrat and the Republican, neither one seems super enthusiastic about data centers as much as you are.
1: Governor Moore is. He really is.
0: Oh, no.
1: He's restrictions. Frank, that's all hype for the election. He once said data centers, sooner the better. Absolutely. That's why he hasn't. It took so long for him to jump in.
0: Do you think Mr. Cox is hyped for the election? He's actually.
1: No, I think he actually does believe that he's not in office, so he doesn't see all the information that the governor sees. I believe that he's being honest, but I do believe 100% that the governor is just pandering. because he is one of the biggest forces behind the data centers located in Maryland. Do you see the state money that he's looking forward to? He needs it. He doesn't have any place else to get money except for the taxpayers. They've had enough. So, yeah, he may say, oh, well, we have to look at a moratorium. Well, what he's looking at is how we can get them in here. It doesn't make me look bad during election time, period, end of sentence. Well said. Thank you. And there will be people, you know, the chance of him being unseated in a blue state like Maryland, I don't want to say slim and none, but they're not very, I don't know, I don't want to be unrealistic, but I don't think they're realistic. I think the last time that those two ran against each other, I think the governor won by like 38% more ahead. I mean, it was a lot. Wasn't even close. Of course, the way they portrayed Dan Cox is, you know, they used everything they could to get him into the general election, and then they knew he was the target that they could attack. So that's my opinion, and we'll see how it plays out. Won't be that long. Obviously, we're down like 80-some days to the election. But we do the same thing in Frederick County. Keep putting people in to keep doing the same thing to us. You think state of Maryland's bad? Welcome to Frederick County. You want to see your tax rate? You want to see where money's being spent and not accomplishing anything? You come to the right place. Throwing money at a problem, my friends, doesn't correct it. It just makes it a wealthier problem. Well, that's a good way to say it. I like that. I made that up, by the way. So, Frank, you have any words of wisdom for the voter out there?
0: So you think it's impossible for a Republican to win the governorship in Maryland, no matter who?
1: I think at this particular juncture, I think it's almost impossible, yes.
0: Hmm. Interesting.
1: Yeah. I mean,
0: I think that's giving Mr. Cox a break, which is...
1: I'll be voting for him, and I think I wish him all the best, and things have happened. It's just going to be very, very difficult. But if anybody can do it, maybe Dan Cox will be the one. We'll find out. Not tomorrow. We're just coming back tomorrow. 21 hours, Frank and I. Good night. God bless America. God bless you. And welcome in to Monday, the best day of your life. Take care.
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7: The conversations are positive. I'm Lisa Lucera, Fox News. But Special Envoy Jared Kushner says so far there's no breakthrough in negotiations between the U.S. and Iran.
11: Right now, they're not showing any interest in doing something that makes sense for us.
7: The deadline for the Memorandum of Understanding with Iran expires today. Talks remain hung up over the Strait of Hormuz, which has been largely closed as Iran continues to attack ships that attempt to go through the critical waterway. Kushner also met with Israeli Prime Minister Benjamin Netanyahu as they negotiate a ceasefire between Israel and Hamas, Israel calling for the group to disarm before reconstruction of Gaza can begin. A scheduling change delays the beginning of the Luigi Mangione state trial for the murder of a healthcare CEO.
12: Mangione's state case in New York will not get underway September 8th as previously scheduled. State Justice Gregory Caro is being urged by Mangione's defense team to dismiss murder and weapons counts. It comes after last week's federal proceeding where Mangione pleaded guilty to stalking charges. The defense argues the state trial would amount to being tried twice for the same crime or double jeopardy, which is prohibited. The Manhattan DA and Mangione's defense will submit motions in October. Mangione's next court appearance, December 10th.
7: Fox's Gernal Scott in New York. Customs and Border Protection has paused construction of a controversial border project in Big Bend National Park after bipartisan opposition by critics who say it's destroying a pristine environmental area and that the terrain already serves as a deterrent to migrants and smugglers. CBP head Rodney Scott says construction will be halted until he visits and conducts an evaluation. Wall Street, the Dow lost 272. 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
16: A 10-year-old girl is recovering after being attacked by a beaver at Seneca State Creek Park in Montgomery County Thursday afternoon. The girl was canoeing with a summer camp group near Berryville Road, close to the Potomac River, when the beaver

0: followed by an additional 2 to 10 years sentence for felony assault during the commission of a felony. The sentence will be served consecutively. Prosecutors say the assault began when Luck asked his mother for money. When she did not give him more quickly enough, investigators say he grabbed her and threw her against the wall, causing a hole in the drywall. Sandra told investigators she believed her leg was broken. She remained on the floor for at least 3 hours before a pest control worker heard her crying for help. She underwent surgery and spent 12 days in a Baltimore hospital before dying from her injuries. The judge also ordered Luck to have no contact with his mother's family. Felony charges have been filed against a 43-year-old Hedgesville, West Virginia man in connection with a fire in Oakland. The Maryland State Fire Marshal's Office said Chad Edward Kerr faces first and second degree arson charges, along with 2 counts of first degree malicious burning. The investigation began after a fire was reported on July 30th near Dobbin Road. Deputy State Fire Marshals, assisted by an accelerant detection canine unit, determined the blaze was deliberately set by one of the property owners after a family dispute. The fire destroyed a greenhouse and 2 camper trailers, causing an estimated $40,000 in damage. I'm Diana Gibson, Mid-Maryland's News Radio Center, 930 WFMD.
1: 930 WFMD traffic for Frederick and surrounding counties. A service of Frederick Air. It's a good call.
2: The weather causing all sorts of issues out there, starting Montgomery County, 107 East between Tom Fox Avenue and Westerly Avenue. That's closed down. 270 North crawls from 28 all the way up to Buckystown Pike, where it meets up with 15 traffic in both directions through Frederick City. 70. Both directions, you are packed between 97 and Frederick. You're also slow on the eastbound side as you're going through Myersville up in Washington County. 81 packed in both directions between Williamsport and Mogginsville. 70 East, you're still clearing the accident at mile marker 23, pushing traffic back to Cedar Ridge Road. 70 East, you're busy in both directions between 29 and 695. 97 northbound, slow from 140 up to Bachman's Valley. 30 north, slow as you're approaching Manchester. 340 west, slow heading into Harper's Ferry. 15 southbound at Jefferson Technology Parkway. We got an accident causing delays. And then in Loudoun County, 9 and 287 packed through Wheatland. 9 west, slow from Percival out to Cedar Mill Road. And then 15 north, you're crawling as you approach Luckett's and the Point of Rocks Bridge. 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Whatever it takes to keep you comfortable. Frederick Air, it's a good call.
3: 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My show starts now, right here on Free Talk 930 WFMD. Story, why is this at all an issue? So Todd Blanche chimes in on that. We'll have that for you coming up in a second. I do want to talk about Candace Owens and Andrew Wilson a little bit. Sam, did you know who Andrew Wilson was before this thing happened Friday?
4: No.
3: Do you know who he is now?
4: Sort of.
3: I mean, I posted a few things on it. I mean, obviously, the whole thing was just to gain some more traction online. Nothing was solved. Very little was accomplished, in my opinion. It's over 4 hours long, this thing. Over 4 hours long. And I watched a very small part of it. I watched an 8-minute segment over here. I watched an 11-minute segment over there. And to me, I'm not sure what was accomplished. I'm just not. I don't get it. Candace Owens required $300,000 to do the debate. $300,000. Now, I think she originally wanted $500,000. By the way, if you follow me on social media and my comment on what happened on Friday bothers you and you're going to unfollow me, it doesn't bother me. I do really good work. I try the hardest I can. If you're smart, you'll follow me. If you're not smart, you won't. That's up to you. But Candace Owens has said nothing definitive that changes anything about the assassination of Charlie Kirk, her once friend, at all. And when confronted by Andrew Wilson, he's a guy you might not know. You're going to know him better now because of this thing. It helped him out a lot by doing it. But what you found was Candace Owens could not back up anything she has said for the past almost year about the assassination of Charlie Kirk with fact. She couldn't back any of it up with fact. None. It was actually, to me, embarrassing. Well, how do you know? You didn't watch all 4 hours and 25 minutes of it. Because I'm not an idiot. Because I'm not stupid. I was able to watch what I watched, and when he said, what can you give me as far as affirmative fact, affirmative evidence that suggests what you're saying is true about the assassination of Charlie Kirk? And she had none. Then she kept saying things like, well, that's my opinion. And when she was caught with something that was dead wrong, she actually said, well, I've already corrected that on the podcast. So she first wanted a $500,000.

0: ended up getting $300,000. I don't begrudge her making as much money as she can. We all want to make as much as we can. But you're requiring $300,000, which was deposited well before this thing even happened. You require that. And then in the actual so-called debate, it wasn't a debate, in this actual sit-down, you don't give any proof for anything that you've said. And then when you get called out on online, like by somebody like me, the sycophants who still believe her and all of these weird allegations about what happened to Charlie Kirk, they're still like, oh, well, she beat him. She wiped the floor with him. And you got to watch the whole 4 hours. I don't have to watch that. I know this is a fact. She didn't offer any evidence whatsoever. Then people started saying things like, well, she caused reasonable doubt. A debate is not a courtroom. A debate is not a trial. A debate is, I feel this way, here's why. I feel this way, here's why. And then at the end of it, you walk away and say, okay, I think I got more out of this guy or that gal or whatever than the other. But that didn't happen at all. So the big winner of the debate between Candace Owens and Andrew Wilson was Candace Owens. She made $300,000 for 4 hours' work. $300,000. And Andrew Wilson will end up getting a lot of traction out of this, a lot of new fans out of this. He'll make plenty of money as well. Our friend Patrick Bet-David is the one who moderated it, and PVD did fine, and it was on his platform, so he's going to do well. The only people that didn't really get anything out of it are those who watched, because Candace Owens will go back on today or tomorrow or the next day. She'll say something ridiculous and completely out of left field about Charlie Kirk and Tyler Robinson and everybody else and Lance Twiggs. And then she'll pretend like she's saying something true. And then she'll say, and tomorrow, I'm really going to give you the evidence. But wait till you see what my team uncovers. I don't think she has a team. Well, my investigator, I don't think she has any investigators. Well, the evidence I found, I don't think she has any evidence. So to me, it was a money-making opportunity for Candace Owens, first and foremost, $300,000. A money-making opportunity for Andrew Wilson. He's going to get a lot of following out of this, and therefore money. Money-making opportunity for Patrick Bet-David, which is smart. I mean, he can make some money. But we certainly didn't get anything out of it. She's going to continue with her conspiracy theories about what happened to Charlie Kirk. And Andrew Wilson's going to continue to say that she's wrong. I actually did 4 videos almost a full year ago now. I mean, it was right after Charlie Kirk died, where I outlined how non-journalistic and not evidentiary she's being about this entire thing. What bothered me the most, here it is, almost a year since he died. In 3 weeks, it'll be a year. And still, his one-time friend, Candace Owens, is out there saying the most dastardly things. I'm confused by it. Truly. I don't understand. And very few people will call her out. And when you do, you lose following, or you lose, you know, your audience or whatever. If you guys want to not listen or watch, that's cool. I'm just going to tell you the truth. And Candace Owens has not done anything to convince anybody that she has any evidence about anything related to Charlie Kirk's assassination. Nothing. She's been basically blaming Erica Kirk, basically blaming the big government, the FBI or the CIA or other alphabet agencies. She's been blaming Israel. I mean, it's crazy. And yet she somehow continues to profit from his death. I find that to be really, really sick. So if you watch that, you want to comment on it, whatever. I mean, I'll take your call. Doesn't matter. And if you want to call me, oh, you didn't watch all 4 hours of it, so you can't possibly know what you're talking about. I'll hear you. 888-941-PAGS. 888-941-7247, joepags.com. If you watched any part of that, if you cared about any part of that, I'll hear you. No problem. But I'm here to tell you, you're not going to get very far. And it's not that I don't want to have the conversation. I do. But you're not going to get very far because Candace Owens proved nothing. Let me say it again. This isn't my opinion. She proved nothing. I think if you asked her, she would admit she proved nothing. I mean, when Andrew Wilson said, just give me any affirmative or positive evidence proving what you're saying, she wouldn't. She couldn't. The only thing she seemed to get him on was that she wanted to know what the 7 charges were against Tyler Robinson, which is not at all even a party to what she's been saying about who actually killed Charlie Kirk. And the disgusting run that she's taken at Erica Kirk makes no sense. But somehow she got a check for $300,000. Sam, you'd sit down and let somebody debate you for 300 grand, right?
1: 100%.
0: Well, I'm guessing you'd be there.
2: That's our view.
0: Let's go. Polo's ready. Let's go. I mean, at the end of the day, what you have is a bunch of people that made a bunch of money, a bunch of people that supported Candace that still do, a bunch of people that supported Wilson, they still do, a bunch of people that support PBD, they still do, and at the end of the day, nothing was solved. And you're like, well, why are you talking about it? You're giving it more publicity. Because it was actually a huge culture topic on Friday. And it happened, and I didn't have a chance to watch much of it before my show on Friday. So the first chance I had to really comment on it was Friday night or Saturday. And again, the thing I'm most blown away by, because you can go enjoy Candace Owens and watch her stuff every day and buy her gear and whatever else. You can enjoy Andrew Wilson, buy his stuff, do whatever he does. That's fine with me. What bothers me the most is that so many people who watched her get her clock cleaned, who watched her have no idea about anything that she said, evidentiarily, that's even a word, as far as evidence goes. And they're like, well, I still support her. Why? What did she do to gain your support that strongly? 888-941-PAGS, 888-941-7247, joepags.com. Let me get that story about the ballroom. I'm not sure I understand why this is a controversy. Let the man build the ballroom. It'll be a great ballroom. It'll be the best ballroom anybody's ever seen. It'll be fantastic. And then you've got a ballroom where you don't have to go and have events outside the White House grounds. Much more security for heads of state, for any president who happens to be the president. This president won't get to enjoy it much because he's not going to be in office, you know, more than 2.5 more years. So this will be, you know, for everybody from here on out. Why is there an argument? Well, Todd Blanche, the attorney general, says Congress has already approved the White House ballroom project by Ashley Fields over at the Hill, so it could be fake. Attorney General Todd Blanche on yesterday, said the Department of Justice believes Congress has already granted President Trump the authority to construct the White House ballroom under existing presidential authority. We don't believe we have to go to Congress. We believe Congress has already given us the authority to do what we're doing, Blanche said during a Sunday appearance on Fox News' Fox News Sunday. Many presidents have done tremendous amount of work to the White House, as they should, and Congress has authorized them to do so, he added in discussion with anchor Shannon Bream, a lawyer criticized by Trump after the interview aired. Huh? I'm not sure I understand what that means. Bream asked Blanche why he wouldn't go to Congress for approval on the reported $900 million project if he believes they've already been granted the authority to complete construction on the White House campus. An appeals court has ordered the administration to stop all work on the project by August 21st unless the Supreme Court steps in to approve the overhaul. Quote, we're hopeful that the Supreme Court recognizes that so we can get to the ballroom finished as soon as possible. Remember, yes, it's a ballroom, but it's also a meaningful upgrade and necessary part of the security of the city and the security of the president and his family, Blanche said Sunday. Quote, and so it's not just about a place for world leaders to come and have dinner. It's also about making sure the president and his family, guests, and world leaders are safe when they're in the city, he added. The president's argument that the ballroom would support national security has been rejected by Democrat lawmakers, who urged the Government Accountability Office, GAO, to conduct an audit tied to the project, which is currently funded by a mix of private donations and taxpayer funds. It's not. There are no taxpayer funds building the ballroom. Taxpayer funds might go into some extra security, but they're not building the ballroom. That's the way it was told to me. That's the way it's been reported. But the Hill, of course, has to make it look like it's not so. 833-JOE-PAGS, 833-563-7247, 888-941-PAGS is the better way to get through, I think. 888-941-PAGS, 888-941-7247, joepags.com. Why are we arguing about the ballroom? Can we move on to more important things than that? And what are your thoughts about Candace Owens, I believe, getting her ass handed to her and not having any evidence whatsoever in her debate, so-called debate, with Andrew Wilson? I think she did poorly. I think that it really exposed that she has nothing other than whatever it would be to be good YouTube fodder to make a bunch of money. So your thoughts, 888-941-PAGS, 888-941-7247, joepags.com. Got to tell you about Lean by Brickhouse. It's a great supplement. It is not a GLP-1. It's not a shot. It's not a pill. It's not a prescription. You don't have to go to the doctor. I mean, you might want to go to the doctor and make sure you let them know you're going to do an exercise plan, that you're going to change your eating plan. But this is a supplement devised by doctors and by researchers that they say does mirror the same sort of effects as a GLP-1 without having to get that shot. The studied ingredients in Lean have been shown to lower your blood sugar. It's a big deal when it comes to losing weight. Burn fat by converting it into energy and curb your appetite and cravings so you're not as hungry all the time. 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
10: Your 930 WFMD SkyScan forecast for this afternoon. Mostly sunny and a slight chance of an afternoon thunderstorm. Clouds rolling out of here tonight. Overnight lows of 70. Sunshine on Tuesday with a high of 86. Tuesday night, mostly clear skies, low 66. And for Wednesday, we're going to have sunny skies at a high of 88. 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
11: 930 WFMD traffic for Frederick and surrounding counties. 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
12: The weather causing all sorts of issues out there, starting Montgomery County, 107 East between Tom Fox Avenue and Westerly Avenue. That's closed down. 270 North crawls from 28 all the way up to Buckystown Pike, where it meets up with 15 traffic in both directions through Frederick City. 70 both directions, you are packed between 97 and Frederick. You're also slow on the eastbound side as you're going through Myersville up in Washington County. 81 packed in both directions between Williamsport and Mogginsville. 70 east, you're still clearing the accident at mile marker 23, pushing traffic back to Cedar Ridge Road. 70 east, you're busy in both directions between 29 and 695. 97 northbound, slow from 140 up to Bachman's Valley. 30 north, slow as you're approaching Manchester. 340 west, slow heading into Harper's Ferry. 15 southbound at Jefferson Technology Parkway, we got an accident causing delays. And then in Loudoun County, 9 and 287 packed through Wheatland. 9 west, slow from Percival out to Cedar Mill Road. And then 15 north, you're crawling as you approach Luckett's and the Point of Rocks Bridge. 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
13: 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And we're just getting started.
0: Thoughts and prayers to all of you who have a problem with my sleeves. I mean, you know what I mean?
1: Yeah. I mean, they're pretty cool.
0: She's offering the thoughts and prayers.
1: Yeah.
0: to anybody who's freaking out over it.
1: She doesn't care.
0: And she really doesn't. And, you know, she hasn't cared for a long time, but I've been talking to her about her social media stuff, and she's going to be a superstar on that. She'll be in office until January 3rd, so she's still a U.S. representative. But I'm going to try to have her on this week. I mean, she's breaking the internet, and I think that's awesome. Because she's somebody who doesn't align with you just because you've got an R, doesn't align with you just because you're conservative. Like, she will call you out if she's been calling out the Epstein stuff forever. She's been calling out, you know, the whole trans ideology forever. You know, she's the one that said to Tim Walz, do we call him Tampon Tim, or is that juvenile, do you think?
1: I mean, I think it's juvenile, but you can say whatever.
0: All right, Tampon Tim. So she had no problem asking him what a woman was. He's like, a woman, I can do. You know, he didn't know what to say. So I think that she's got a real future in social media, and already that's proving to be true because, what did you tell me? She was like the third trending thing today? Like number three?
1: She's trending all day, especially on Google, which is YouTube. So I'm like, okay. So I checked out her channel. It's pretty cool.
0: Thoughts and prayers.
1: Yeah.
0: If you don't like my tattoos, I just think it's hilarious. Let me go to the phone lines. It's a Monday, so you know who it is. It's got to be AJ.
9: Big time Motown, Joe Pag.
0: Talk to me, brother.
9: Big time Motown. Hey, what are these Democrats doing? Motown?
0: I have no idea. I don't know.
9: The Republicans, this is their chance. We got, 70-some days left to get ready for this midterm?
0: Yep.
9: And they got to come on and throw the gauntlet at these doggone damn scum. Most of them don't even know what they're doing anyway. So therefore, Republicans should take advantage of it and go ahead on and just knock them all down, man. And ask them the tough questions. If they come up, I wonder if they're going to have debates. You think they're going to have debates?
0: Well, I think they have to. I mean, if you're running for some sort of an office, you have to have a debate. And if they back out of the debate, that's actually a really bad mark for them. So if the Democrats say no to debates, they're going to lose. If they say yes to debates, I think they'll lose in the debate. So, I mean, that's a tricky question.
9: Yeah, I know. And boy, so what are they doing with Candace Owens? What is going on with her, man? What's happening?
0: I think she's got to get somebody and find out what's going on with herself mentally. You know what I mean? I think she has to. Because something, I think there's a break there. Because she was on our side. She made a lot of sense. Then she became completely anti-Israel. And now she's completely anti-Trump. And now she's saying things about the Charlie Kirk assassination that she can't back up. I don't know what happened to her, AJ. I really don't.
9: Oh, my God. You want to call it a mental disorder if you want to go that way?
0: I would like to see her get a psychiatric test. Am I somebody who can diagnose her? No. Do I know that she's got a mental problem? No. But to change like that, like, you and I would never change how we feel about stuff on a dime. We just wouldn't. And she did. It's very weird.
9: Yeah, it is weird. And, boy, I hope she get her stuff together, man.
0: Me too.
9: This is crazy watching her go through that, man.
0: 100%.
9: But, hey, either way it go, though, Motown, get ready. We're going to take this midterm.
0: I hope so. AJ, I am not as confident as you, my man. I'm really not, because I don't think that the Republicans are trying hard enough. They didn't get the Save America Act done. They haven't kicked Thune out of office yet. He should not be the leader in the Senate. And you know, Trump every day comes out and acts like it's all hunky-dory. It's not. I mean, November's going to be tough unless something changes.
9: And that's what I need Trump to get on the guard now and just get at it and go for it.
0: Yes.
9: Get out there and help these Republicans and show them what bazalkies are. You know what I mean?
0: Yes, bazalkies. Gotta have some bazalkies.
9: Nice.
0: Without a doubt, you need the bazalkies. All right, brother. We love you, AJ.
9: I love you, man.
0: All right, man. AJ from Houston, man. Every time, gotta bring the bazalkies. Listen, he's right to be hopeful about what's going to happen in 78 or 80 days, whatever it is. He's right to be hopeful. But hopefulness is going to go just so far. I mean, the fact that Thune has not been launched out of leadership, keep in mind, you don't need a majority of the Senate to remove somebody from leadership. You need a majority of the majority. So you've got 53 Republicans. Sam, is there any update on Mitch McConnell? Is he just missing in action still?
1: Yeah, he's missing.
0: You know what I mean? I mean, just, it blows my mind.
1: Yep.
0: So you got 53 Republicans. You only need half of the majority. So because you can't have 26 and a half, you need 27 members of the U.S. Senate to say, John Thune, you're not the leader anymore. That's all you need. Nothing more, nothing less. You don't have 27 Republicans that would say, you know, Thune, you didn't get it done. You didn't get rid of the filibuster. You didn't take care of business. You didn't do what the president wanted. You didn't get the Save America Act done. And we're going to have a bloodbath in the beginning of November because of your lack of action. I mean, I would think that would be an easy vote. Put Rick Scott in there. Put Mike Lee in there. Put Ted Cruz in there. Put somebody else in there that's actually going to get it done. And they just haven't. And I don't know why they haven't. I'll be honest with you. I have no clue why these people haven't done it. Other than it's a wink and a nod, and they're not really serious about doing what the president's agenda is. Should they lose the House and Senate in November, you know it's going to be 2 years of impeachment of President Trump. That's going to do it every other day. In fact, we go down that road with Kay Hill later on. Make sure you stick around for that. We've got a lot coming your way on the Joe Pags Show. Stay right here.
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17: A 43-year-old Gaithersburg man has been sentenced to 25 years behind bars after investigators uncovered explosive devices and untraceable firearms at his home. Robert Stowinski was sentenced last week in Montgomery County Circuit Court to 54 years, with all but 25 years suspended, plus 5 years of supervised probation following his release. He pleaded guilty in April to charges involving the possession and manufacture of destructive devices and 2 counts of possessing firearms without serial numbers. Police and fire crews were called to Stowinski's home on Empress Court in October 2025 after an explosion. Investigators determined a pipe bomb had exploded. Stowinski told investigators he placed fireworks inside of a metal tube and later used an electronic device and then struck the device with a hammer. He suffered injuries to his hand and eye. A search uncovered additional explosive components, including a second live improvised explosive device, along with multiple privately made firearms and firearm parts lacking serial numbers. Prosecutors say Stowinski also has a history of threatening violence. State Senator Paul Cordman is seeking assurances about the operation of recovery and halfway houses in Western Maryland. According to DC News Now, the programs are designed to help people who've been incarcerated transition to independent living and employment. Cordman wants the Maryland Department of Health to confirm that facilities meet state standards, including requirements involving proximity to schools and compliance with zoning ordinances. Organizations involved in the program say they must follow strict rules to receive certification. Survival Recovery, a state contractor, says it operates structured living homes serving about 145 people. Quarterman is asking state officials to verify that required inspections, occupancy limits, and safety standards are being met. Residents looking for a way to help their neighbors in need can now drop off donations at Glad Hill Furniture in Middletown. The business has launched an expanded year-round support arrangement with Peach's Little Free Pantry, which provides food, personal care items, and everyday necessities to people experiencing food insecurity. The pantry is located at the Middletown Volunteer Fire Company's Activities Building. Donations can be brought to Glad Hill Showroom on Walnut Street during regular business hours. I'm Diana Gibson, Mid-Maryland's News Radio Center, 930 WFMD.
18: News, I'm John Saucier. White House officials traveling to the Middle East, speaking with Hamas and Egypt, trying to ease tensions between them and Israel and hoping that both sides in cooperation towards peace in the Middle East. U.S. Special Envoy Jared Kushner telling Fox he's hopeful Hamas is genuine in their willingness to come to a place of understanding.
19: They said all the right things, and so we're going to give them a chance to perform, but it's going to have to be based on actions and steps, and I hope it will be true.
18: The United States trying to apply more economic pressure against Iran. In Philadelphia, police out with new details about a man they say shot and killed an off-duty cop over the weekend. Philly Police Department Deputy Commissioner of Investigations Frank Venore says the officer, the suspect, and a third man had been speaking with each other before the shooting.
20: They go outside, there's a physical altercation, and then the shooter backs up and then fires at both parties.
18: They're still investigating. A memorial service was held for that officer on Monday. 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
12: The weather causing all sorts of issues out there, starting Montgomery County, 107 East between Tom Fox Avenue and Westerly Avenue. That's closed down. 270 North crawls from 28 all the way up to Buckystown Pike, where it meets up with 15 traffic in both directions through Frederick City. 70 both directions, you are packed between 97 and Frederick. You're also slow on the eastbound side as you're going through Myersville up in Washington County. 81 packed in both directions between Williamsport and Mogginsville. 70 east, you're still clearing the accident at mile marker 23, pushing traffic back to Cedar Ridge Road. 70 east, you're busy in both directions between 29 and 695. 97 northbound, slow from 140 up to Bachman's Valley. 30 north, slow as you're approaching Manchester. 340 west, slow heading into Harper's Ferry. 15 southbound at Jefferson Technology Parkway. We got an accident causing delays. And then in Loudoun County, 9 and 287 packed through Wheatland. 9 west, slow from Percival out to Cedar Mill Road. And then 15 north, you're crawling as you approach Luckett's and the Point of Rocks Bridge. This is Drew with your WFMD traffic, which is brought to you by Frederick Air. Whatever it takes to keep you comfortable. Frederick Air, it's a good call.
10: Your 930 WFMD Skyscan forecast for this afternoon. Mostly sunny and a slight chance of an afternoon thunderstorm. Clouds rolling out of here tonight. Overnight lows of 70. Sunshine on Tuesday with a high of 86. Tuesday night, mostly clear skies, low 66. And for Wednesday, we're going to have sunny skies at a high of 88. 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
0: 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I posted something this morning over on some of the online sources. I think I put it on Instagram, Facebook, TikTok. I might even put it on X, which I probably won't be doing anymore. I'm still going to post on X, just not my original videos. 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You can check out my full interview about flock cameras with Alessi Alleman from last week. It's over 35 minutes long, so go check that out. You're going to learn a lot about those cameras that are in your neighborhood. joepags.com/YouTube. But I posted a video about James Tallarico. Now, I'm not somebody who normally has nicknames for people, so I'm not going with the Tallarico thing. I'm not going to go there. His name is James Tallarico. He's certainly a liar. I think he's a fake Christian. And he's somebody who keeps on using the Christian faith as like a whipping boy. It's very strange. Like he has said, you know, in other interviews, I think he was on with Rogan when he said this, something to the effect of the conception of Jesus Christ would not have happened had it not been for Mary's consent, which he then tried to make an argument for why a woman has the right to choose. So he was arguing for abortion by talking about the conception of Jesus Christ, you know, the man that 2 billion people think was God personified on earth. Okay? Then he said something about, well, he was asked, what do you love outside of politics? And he said, I love the trans children. I don't know what that means. In what way do you love the trans children? I found it to be very, very weird. Then he had an all-vegan, you know, campaign, and then takes a picture of himself eating a big rib to prove that he wasn't all-vegan. And I don't know, there's something very, very strange about this guy. I don't think he's anything that he's pretending to be. I think he's lying about his religion. I think he's lying about what it is that he stands for. And he'll do that, like most Democrats, until he gets elected. Now, he's running against Ken Paxton, the current attorney general, who is a very, very good attorney general. He's got some skeletons in his closet that people keep on bringing up, but that's personal stuff that you certainly can have your opinion about. But professionally, the man has been an excellent attorney general. I think he would be head and shoulders a better senator than James Tallarico. The reason why I bring up Tallarico today is that over the weekend, he does this again. This piece of video pops up where Tallarico is talking about how wrong it is to teach Bible stories in school here in Texas. See, here in Texas, in public school, they're going to teach some Bible stories that are historically accurate as part of history. Now, I'm a Christian. If you asked me if I believed that the stories in the Bible are true, historically accurate, my answer would be, of course. They really happen. In fact, nobody has proven that they haven't. So teaching those stories in school without telling people, get on your hands and knees and pray to Jesus. Now, if they did that, I'd be against it. But they're not pushing a religion. They're pushing, they're teaching historical fact based on the Bible in this Judeo-Christian society in which we live. Now, if you're a Christian, you can make a good argument for the factual and historical accuracy of those stories in the Bible. So there should be no pushback at all, especially not by a Christian, about teaching them in school. But here's Tallarico.
2: One is maybe the most insidious. It was a new state curriculum that would teach Christian Bible stories as historical fact, as the only truth to our youngest students. And I mean kindergarten, first graders. These are kids who aren't able to think for themselves yet. They haven't formed their own worldviews. And to push propaganda, to push indoctrination on those youngest students is deeply immoral.
0: So James Tallarico, who wants you to believe he's a Christian, thinks that Bible stories, just telling a historical story, are indoctrination. They are, in fact, propaganda. What Christian do you know that thinks that those are stories that are pushing propaganda or indoctrination? You can't teach a story out of the Bible and say, this happened here, this is the story of fill in the blank, and here's how it's reported in the Bible. Of course, it's a religious book or text, but it's also an historical text. Again, there has been no argument about the accuracy of the stories that they're teaching from the Bible. Now, if you're a Muslim and you want to argue against that, I kind of get your argument. If you're Jewish and you want to argue against that, I kind of get your argument. If you're an atheist and you want to argue against it, I hear you. I don't think you should win, but I hear you. If you're a Buddhist, if you're Hindu, fill in the blank. If you're something other than Christian and you raise the question, I get why you would do that. Did I mention James Tallarico is pretending to be a Christian? So if you're a Christian person, you don't believe the stories in the Bible? Can you be a Christian person and say Bible stories or biblical stories are indoctrination or propaganda? Can you be that person while still claiming to be a Christian? I mean, we know that he's not a Christian because he loves the trans kids, which actually is he loves the fact that children can be mutilated to pretend they're a different gender than they are. I don't think that's very Christian. And we also, because he keeps on trying to argue that abortion is sanctioned by the Bible because of the conception of Jesus Christ. He pretends the angel came down and asked Mary for her consent. He didn't. He just said, you're going to have the baby. You're going to be the person that the Savior will be born through. So here, I'm just wondering, are you Christian and do you agree with him that it's somehow propaganda? Love to hear from you. But it doesn't stop there. Not only does he lie about his Christianity, clearly not a Christian, but he's also lying about the SAVE Act. And he goes on a show where I believe the host is black. I don't know the guy's name. I didn't think that we hear from the guy during this soundbite other than agreeing with Tallarico. And he decides to say that Republicans are trying to take the vote away from black people by passing the SAVE America Act. I kid you not.
2: We as human beings have the right to shape our own destinies, mm-hmm. and we do that through the vote. Mm-hmm. And so many brave Americans, so many brave black Americans have fought and died for that right. Mm-hmm. And so for politicians in Austin or in Washington, as they're now doing with the SAVE Act, they are trying to rob our neighbors, that's particularly right. our black neighbors, of those God-given rights. So I have a track record of using every tool in my toolbox to protect voting rights.
0: What is he talking about? The Save America Act, again, very basically, says this. When you register to vote, you've got to show proof that you're an American citizen. That can be a birth certificate, that can be a passport. That's when you register. I'm already registered to vote. I don't have to show them anything. I've already proven years and years ago that I was who I said I was. So if you're already registered, this doesn't apply to you. Nobody's taking the black vote away with the Save America Act. It's actually extremely racist. That was loud. It's extremely racist to pretend that black people can't figure out how to prove their citizenship. It's extremely racist to pretend black people don't know how to get a photo ID, which would also be required via the Save America Act. That's very racist. Black and brown people don't know how to do it. I, James Tallarico, will show up, and I will take up for them. These are stupid people, he would say. They can't figure out how to get a driver's license. They can't figure out how to get a passport or a birth certificate. I'm going to save them from their stupidity is what James Tallarico is saying. If you're black or brown, you know damn well what I'm saying is true. I love the argument that a married woman can't register to vote because she changed her name when she got married, which is actually just a piece of paper saying, I'm still the same person, just changed my name. It's a piece of paper that you have to get when the name is changed legally. It's actually very simple. But James Tallarico and others like him are going to save the stupid women from themselves, because if the Save America Act passes, women won't be able to vote anymore. And he wants us to believe this crap. So I'm wondering, because some of the polls say it's very close between James Tallarico and Ken Paxton in Texas. It's very close. We haven't had a U.S. senator elected in Texas who was a Democrat since, I think, 1992 or 1994. One or the other, don't have it in front of me. But I'm wondering, do you believe that it's as close as they say? And do you believe that black, brown, and women, people, don't know how to vote? If you dare say, make sure you show who you are when you register, or you dare say, show me who you are when you vote? Are black, brown people, are BIPOC, whatever you want to say, and women stupid? My answer is no. James Tallarico's answer is yes. 888-941-PAGS, 888-941-7247, or joepags.com. Scroll down, click on contact. Charlie, Wichita, what's going on?
3: Hello, Joe. Hey, run this past the president if you can. If they shoot down the SAVE Act, would it be feasible or legal to deploy ICE agents to the polling stations?
0: Well, yes. I mean, I don't have to ask the question of the president. If they have a reasonable suspicion or probable cause that illegal aliens are voting, ICE agents certainly can be at the polling stations. But I don't think we have any evidence of that.
3: Well, if they shoot down the SAVE Act just to keep an eye on the crimes going on, can have one guy show up and verify, vouch for eight other people, and he's not even registered.
0: Right. So you're saying, I mean, the only thing ICE agents at the polling places would do is possibly scare illegal aliens from going and voting. I don't think they could actually take action, but the presence there would certainly make sense, I think.
3: That's what I'm shooting for. Thanks, Joe.
0: All right, Charlie, appreciate that. Open line now, 888-941-PAGS, 888-941-7247. 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Or if you think that black people and brown people and women are all stupid, and you agree with James Tallarico that the SAVE Act, it would be horrible, it would disenfranchise everybody, I want to hear from you as well. Or if you agree with me, 888-941-PAGS, 888-941-7247, joepags.com. 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
7: All right, great to have you. Thanks. I appreciate you stopping by. It is not a news flash that politicians lie. It's not. It's not a news flash that politicians make it up as they go. It's not. It's not news that James Tallarico is a bold-faced liar who's not going to stop lying until he gets a chance of possibly winning this election. That's going to continue to happen. But I've rarely seen somebody lie so fluently, like a language, and look at somebody in the eye who's questioning them and pretend he's not. Because there's no way that Kamala Harris believes the crap she says. And you can tell she doesn't believe it. There's no way AOC believes the crap she says, although she is kind of dim. Maybe she does. No way Hakeem Jeffries really believes that, or Spartacus Farticus, you know, Cory Booker believes the garbage he says. There's no way that's the story. They know what they're doing is only trying to win an election and keeping power or getting power. Tallarico does this in such a different way. Like, Obama lied his ass off. Socialist through and through, pretended he wasn't. Doesn't care about black and brown people at all, but pretended he did. Living the high life as the north and south sides of Chicago burn every weekend, doesn't care one lick. His wife, Michelle, hates white people. Had a hard time hiding that for the 8 years they were in. But you go back to her hypothesis back in college, she basically said so. And she has said it a lot since then. Hey, white people, this is the way our hair grows. Shut up. We're not new to different races of people. What are you, stupid? But Tallarico's a different animal, man. And if you look at some of these stupid polls that are not official polls, I mean, they're very far left-wing polls owned by left-wing pollsters, you would think that Tallarico is beating Ken Paxton. And I'm going, what? Because I'm wondering, Texas is filled with Hispanics. I mean, it's a majority-minority state. And Hispanics, generally speaking, are Catholic or at least Christian. Are they buying this garbage? There's no way, right? The polls can't really be real. And then you might say, well, wait a second. Trump ran and he said no new wars, and then we got the war with Iran. I get it. People on both sides will lie. They will say things that will help them to get elected. But I will give you this caveat, and as a Trump fan, maybe this is why I'm saying it, or you can take what I'm saying for face value. When Trump said no new wars and that he would end wars, he really meant it, in my opinion. I don't think he lied hoping to start a war with Iran. Now, circumstances changed. Israel's doing this, that, and the other. Trump decides it could be a good opportunity to do this, that, and the other. And maybe he thought it would take 3 days. And it's taken months now. And it needs to get over sooner than later. He did, in fact, if you add them up, end or bring peace in 7 or 8 conflicts. It's a really big deal. Not going to be touted by the big media. That's not going to happen. The war with Russia and Ukraine, he said he would have done before he's even inaugurated. I'm sure he wanted to. That was a lot of bluster, and he probably knew he couldn't get that done. So saying that you want to do something, and saying that you're going to do something and that's really your intention, then something changes, is different than me looking at you saying, I am a follower of Jesus Christ. I believe in the tenets of Judeo-Christian society. I believe in Western culture, Western civilization. And as a Christian, I believe the Bible is true and is fact. That's a little different than somebody saying it's propaganda. And we're somehow indoctrinating children by saying stories in the Bible are true. A little bit different than saying the conception of Jesus proves abortion's okay. I mean, this is like unbelievable. He's like a serial liar. And I don't think there's any proof at all that he's a Christian. Because I know this. I grew up Catholic, went to CCD, had communion, had confession, did all that stuff. And if I would have stood up and said, hey, just to let you know, I am a Christian, I believe in all that junk, but don't try to teach me the stories out of the Bible because that's indoctrinating the propaganda, they would have said, well, you got the wrong religion. It'd be like me asking a Muslim to say, you know, I get that you're a Muslim, but you don't really believe that Muhammad's a prophet, right? That would be ridiculous. Of course they believe that. Now, this is not a nation or a system that's built on Islamic values. If it were, then it would be ridiculous to say you can't teach Islam in school or stories from the Quran because they're not true. I'm sure in Saudi Arabia or Egypt or fill in the blank, they believe that those stories are true, just as Christians believe the stories in the New Testament are true and the Old Testament as well, but the New Testament changed a lot. So for anybody who claims to be a Christian, to ask you for your vote and decry the fact that historical stories from the Bible will be taught in class, that's a fake Christian. That's somebody who is, what's the word, heretic. It's somebody who is pretending to be something to get you to do something. It's almost like, it's like election fraud. Pretending to be something he's not to get you to do something, and don't worry about it. I'm still a Christian, I promise. Weird. 888-941-PAGS. 888-941-7247. 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
14: Jeannie Buss is out from the Los Angeles Lakers. In fact, so is the entire Buss family. On Monday, Sham Sharani reported that the Busses, who have owned the Lakers since 1979, decided to sell their remaining 17.8% ownership stake in the team to new majority owners Josh Kushner and Bob Iger. Now, Jeannie Buss will no longer have a required ownership percentage to remain governor of the team, which means a new governor will be inbound. The NBA has found no evidence showing LA Clippers owner Steve Ballmer funneled money through team sponsors to pay Kawhi Leonard to circumvent the salary cap. This according to a new report from ESPN. The league is still investigating the Clippers for other improprieties. However, the Associated Press released its preseason college football poll. Ohio State comes in at number one with 40 first place votes. Oregon, Georgia, Notre Dame, and Texas are the rest of the top five.
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16: No extension. I'm Lisa Lacerra, Fox News. The U.S. and Iran are still talking through mediators, but the memorandum of understanding between the countries has expired.
17: It's been 60 days since the president signed the memorandum of understanding in Paris. It's not being extended, but the president said in the Oval Office Monday, while Iran wants to make a deal, they won't make the kind of deal he says is necessary. The president insists, though, the U.S. blockade against Iran in the Strait of Hormuz is working.
18: We're taking out millions of barrels of oil a week. If you look at the kind of numbers that we're doing, the strait is open and the oil prices are coming down and they will continue to come down unless we decide to do something far more drastic than we're doing.
17: Earlier, he told Fox News he could bomb the country of Oman, accusing them of getting in the way of a future deal by negotiating with the Iranians over the strait.
16: Fox's Jessica Rosenthal. Meanwhile, Special Envoy Jared Kushner is in Israel, where he held marathon talks with Prime Minister Benjamin Netanyahu. He's sounding optimistic.
19: We could be seeing progress, you know, in as much as in as little as 30 days, hopefully on, you know, starting to take some of the weapons out and hopefully, filling in some of the tunnels as well in the next 60 to 90 days as well. So progress could come quite soon, but we do need cooperation from both sides.
16: Israel is calling on Hamas to disarm before any reconstruction of Gaza can begin. President Trump reacting after a federal appeals court has ordered a pause on construction of the White House ballroom.
18: The bottom line is they're trying to stop something, and they won't be successful. But they're trying to stop something that's almost completed.
16: The Solicitor General argues the ballroom is needed because it's an integrated military complex, which includes a secure ballroom space that's vitally required for national security. A group of historic preservationists are suing to stop the project. O.J. Brigance, who won a Super Bowl with the Baltimore Ravens before battling ALS, has died. He was 56. 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
16: Reaction continues to come in to the death of actress Hayden Panettiere.
8: Viola Davis posted on Instagram beside two pictures, writing in part, "What an amazing talent. You were so gifted," adding, "An old wise soul with such a deep heart." Panettiere's close friend and One Tree Hill star Bethany Joy Lenz also penned a lengthy remembrance on social media alongside photos of them over the years. Lenz concluded, "I don't understand how this is real." David Arquette, who worked with Panettiere on Scream 4, also wrote on social media, "I love you, Hayden." Michelle Polino, Fox News.
16: Panettiere was found unresponsive at an apartment complex in Greenville, South Carolina yesterday. She was 36. Singer Bonnie Tyler was remembered today in her home country of Wales with the memorial service. Her manager, Matthew Davis, said during one of the many tributes, "She was a star, but never a diva." Tyler had a string of hits in the late 70s and early 80s, including "I Need a Hero" and "Total Eclipse of the Heart." She died last month at a hospital in Portugal. She was 75. Officials sounding the alarm about low water levels on Lake Powell, which sits across the border of northern Arizona and southern Utah inside the Glen Canyon National Recreation Area.

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1: I'm Ashley DeVorkin with a Fox Celebrity Profile with Luke Bracey and Alice Halsey of Netflix's Little House on the Prairie. Bracey, who plays Charles Ingalls, spoke about the marriage between Charles and Caroline, which is at the center of the family.
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1: Mm-hmm. Halsey discussed taking on the role of Laura Ingalls.
3: Anybody can really relate to Laura if you just look inside of yourself. 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
1: Netflix's Little House on the Prairie is now streaming. Ashley DeVorkin, Fox News.
4: 9:30, the WFMD SkyScan forecast for this afternoon. Mostly sunny and a slight chance of an afternoon thunderstorm. Clouds rolling out of here tonight. Overnight lows of 70. Sunshine on Tuesday with a high of 86. Tuesday night, mostly clear skies, low 66. And for Wednesday, we're going to have sunny skies at a high of 88. 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
5: Mentioning some comedians like Shane Gillis are somehow really being listened to by the younger generation. What does that mean? Does that mean that Shane Gillis is now a political guy? Will people go and vote if he says go and vote? That's actually very interesting to me. We break that down coming up in hour number three. Make sure you stick around for that. The president held court today. Sam, do we know who this young person is who's in the White House with him?
6: Yes, it was that lifeguard who saved the young man's life, I think maybe last week or 2 weeks ago.
5: Very nice. Sorry. Very nice. And, we've got people yelling questions at the president, and one of them is from CNN. We'll have this exchange in a minute. This is not the first exchange, I don't think, but we'll have that exchange in a minute. With the president sitting there with this young man, he's like, hey, we got a young man here. And then at one point he says, you think she's being disrespectful, right? Like, the guy's not going to say so. The young guy's not going to agree with that. I mean, that's right. Crazy. So here's a little back and forth in the White House with the president today.
7: Why hasn't Kim Jong-un responded to your request to have a conversation?
5: So let me throw this out there. He did a truth. Was it today or yesterday, Sam, about South Korea?
6: I feel like it was yesterday. It might have been like late last night, early this morning.
5: So President Trump is unhappy that our military is doing joint exercises or war games or whatever with South Korea. I do ask Victoria Coates about this at the bottom of the hour. And the president puts out this truth that just lights up South Korea and talks about how friendly he is with North Korea and Kim Jong-un. So, I mean, I found it to be very strange. Let me see if because most of his stuff over on Truth, to be honest, is him supporting people running for re-election. I get it. I understand it. But this was weird when I saw this. I'm going to put it on the screen for those of you watching. Based on my very good relationship, and this is August 16th, so it was yesterday. Based on my very good relationship with Kim Jong-un of North Korea, I am not happy with the fact that the United States has long ago agreed to participate in joint military exercises with South Korea. These exercises are not only costly, with much of these costs paid for by the United States of America, as usual, but send a signal that is totally inappropriate and hostile to a country that, as long as Donald J. Trump has been president, has been unthreatening and respectful. Therefore, and based on the fact that it's too late to cancel, I have instructed Secretary of War, Pete Hegseth, to substantially reduce the joint military exercises. While somewhat unrelated, I recently asked the president of South Korea if they would like to join in the denuclearization of the Islamic Republic of Iran, and they said, no thanks. Thank you for your attention to this matter, President Donald J. Trump. So why is he unhappy that we're doing war games or joint military exercises with South Korea? He shouldn't be. South Korea is our ally. North Korea is our enemy.

0: enemy. Yes, President Trump has kept North Korea in check. If he's in office, Kim Jong-un is afraid to do anything. So that's a really good thing. And I guess they have a good relationship. Nothing wrong with that. But they're not our ally. They're not our friend. Our friend is South Korea. And this is not a war that's ended. This is just a ceasefire. It has been for decades. So there's still an active war between North and South Korea. And we, of course, are on the South Korea side. All that said, he mentions that South Korea was not in on saying, yeah, we'll jump in and help you with Iran. And it sounds to me like a bit of a punishment for them not doing it. Do I think South Korea should have aligned with us on Iran? Absolutely. Do I think that the EU or NATO should have aligned with us on Iran? Absolutely. But that doesn't make me take the side of North Korea. I'm not saying that he's siding with North Korea, but he certainly starts this with, based on my very good relationship with Kim Jong-un. I don't know why that truth has to go out. He might feel that way over dinner. I'm not sure why that truth has to go out. And a lot of people are questioning that today. And by the way, I still would vote for President Trump today if I had the opportunity. So this isn't about me saying I'm not a supporter of Trump. I am. But stuff like this, I don't know if this gets us down the road. Victoria Coast does give us some answers on that. But here's President Trump responding to questions about North and South Korea.
1: Why hasn't Kim Jong-un responded to your request to have a conversation?
2: How do you know he hasn't responded?
1: Has he?
2: Yeah, he has.
3: Did he speak?
2: And very positive. Well, just so you understand with South Korea, look, South Korea has been protected by us for many, many years. And during my first term, they agreed to pay close to $3 billion a year for protection because they essentially weren't paying. And I asked them to do that at my request. I said, not right. They weren't happy about it, but they agreed. I asked for $10 billion. And they were very unhappy. But we agreed for a short term there would be $3 billion, and next year it would go up, and the next year it would go up, so they start paying for their protection. When the election was rigged and I ended up watching for 4 years and then coming back, I watched Biden rescind that $3 billion here for whatever reason. When I called recently the president of South Korea, who I like, I think he's very nice, actually, but I called him, I said, would you like to give us a little hand? We don't need help with Iran. But if you'd like, give us a hand with Iran. He said, no, thanks. And I said, wait a minute. We have 39,000 soldiers over there guarding you from Kim Jong-un, your next-door neighbor. And you're not going to help us on a very easy military operation in Iran? That's strange. No, we'd rather not get involved. I said, well, why are we involved in helping you? So,
0: you see what I mean? I mean, how does one attach to the other? Now, do I think, let me say it again. South Korea should have said, what do you need? But that doesn't make you, talk about how great North Korea is or how great Kim Jong-un is. I mean, I'm fine with him calling out South Korea, but not at the benefit of North Korea.
2: And I want to help them. But, when you ask somebody, would you like to give us a hand? And they say, no, thanks. And then we're guarding them from a country and paying ourselves billions of us, costing us billions and billions of dollars to protect not only them but other countries. Look at NATO. We spend hundreds of billions of dollars protecting Europe from Russia, hundreds of billions, mostly from Russia, but from other things too. And then they say, well, they don't want to get involved with guarding the strait where they get most of their oil. They get 50% of their oil. And they don't want to get involved. Why are we doing it? So all I want is fairness. And South Korea, I get along with them very well, but they were paying $3 billion a year. And then they convinced Biden that I was probably a bad person and they shouldn't. And he immediately rescinded that order. So we were getting paid. We would have been getting paid a lot more. But we can't go around and protect all of these countries, especially when they're not there to help us.
0: I mean, it's an interesting perspective. I mean, he doesn't just talk about the war games being too costly and whatever else. It really is because they said no thanks to helping out with Iran. Let me say it again, because some of you are going to get confused. They should have said yes to helping us with Iran, just like France and Spain and Italy and everybody else should have said yes. They should have. But because France and Italy and Germany and so on, and Spain said no, that doesn't mean, well, Putin's, you know, got a great relationship with Putin. You know, it just, it doesn't, it's like a disconnected thing. It's a non sequitur. So, again, love the guy. And I know, look, he's a fighter. He's from Jamaica, Queens, which is where my mom is from. But that, to me, was an odd answer. Or an odd post over on Truth. It didn't make any sense to me. And then he's asked about what's going on in Iran.
2: I just think it's a great idea. Yeah, I mean, we control it. We control it with the blockade.
0: Talking about the Strait of Hormuz.
2: We have a blockade. We control it with the blockade. And I like the idea of declaring it a territory.
3: Why can't you do that?
2: We have total control over the Strait. Now, they can be a nuisance. They can put a mine in the water, and people don't like having mines hit their billion-dollar ships, you know, etc. But the blockade has been very effective. And, you know, we're taking out, now maybe that will stop, or maybe it'll open up even further, but we're taking out millions of barrels of oil a week. If you look at the kind of numbers that we're doing, the Strait is open, and the oil prices are coming down, and they will continue to come down unless we decide to do something far more drastic than we're doing. Iran is in big trouble. They have 300% inflation. The country's a mess, and the military is totally defeated.
0: I do ask Victoria Coates about all of that. Are we defeating Iran economically, or are we beating them militarily? I think it's a valid question. Are we beating them, or is it both of those things? And is the Strait open, or is the Strait closed? And she gives the more definitive answer than I've heard probably ever. The Strait of Hormuz, obviously, the water right next to Iran is their water, just like the water next to Oman is their waterway. But then there's international waters beyond that. There's a certain amount of space that you can claim. You can claim, as she thought it might be 30 or 38 nautical miles. She wasn't sure. She was going to find out. But that makes sense. All right, so the waterway right next to your land is yours. But there's a channel, the one where most of these ships are going through, that is and has always been international water that Iran and Oman, to a certain degree, are trying to claim as their own. There is more about Iran. Actually, this is where he gets mad at a reporter. The reporter's asking something about, John Ossoff said something about Trump traveling with his aide and not paying attention to something else. And this back and forth with the reporter actually gets pretty stupid. I'll have that for you coming up. Don't touch that dial. Make sure you stay here with it. And he actually says that you're disrespectful or something like that. And then, like, sort of asks the kid that's there, don't you agree she's disrespectful? And he doesn't answer Sam. And Trump says he does. He believes that. like, okay. 888-941-PAGS. 888-941-7247. JoePags.com. Your thoughts about what the president said about North Korea, South Korea, also your thoughts about the Strait of Hormuz. I'm going to ask about both of those things with Victoria Coates and a whole lot more. We'll even get into some, you know, some Russia and Ukraine talk and then some. In the meantime, got to tell you about Incogni. 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
14: 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The show will take place at 9546 Liberty Road in Frederick. 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And the show runs from 8:30 until 3. Mason Dixon Credo is holding a bingo on August the 22nd at the Gettysburg Recreation Park. 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Doors open at 12:30. The games begin at 2. And the 2026 Brunswick Community Festival in Burkittsville will be held on August the 28th and 29th from 4 until 9 both days.
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2: Glad to have you. Thanks. I appreciate you stopping by. There's a lot going on. Lots to get to. President Trump answering questions in the Oval Office today. He was there with I don't know the kid's name, but he's there with the child that saved somebody from drowning the other day. And I believe he said he was going to bring him and his family in, but he's always a man of his word that way. And I'm glad that he did that. I do want to give you, though, the back and forth between him and some reporter from CNN. I don't know the reporter's name. I just don't. But she keeps on incessantly trying to yell over everybody and get him to answer her question.
3: I just think it's a great idea. Yeah, I mean, we control it. We control it with the... Quiet. You're very disrespectful in front of this young man. Okay? Don't you find her disrespectful? He understands. Quiet. Who are you with?
4: I'm with CNN.
3: Fake news. You're fake news. You're loud. You're a loud, boisterous person. You're fake news. Be quiet. Be quiet. Be quiet. You're a fake reporter, and you report fake news. Go ahead.
4: Mr. President, is
2: there... I mean, you know what I mean? I don't even know who the reporter was. You're fake news. You're a fake reporter. You're fake news. Then I do believe that he ends up answering her question, which is actually kind of interesting.
4: Natalie Harp and build the ballroom and do your job as president. What is your response, John
3: Ossoff? You mean Pee Wee Herman? Pee Wee Herman lookalike? No, I would much rather do other things. We're building a great facility here. We're fixing a White House that hasn't been taken care of.
2: So, I mean, if I got something out of it, Sam, when you heard this, Sam, when you sent it to me, she's saying John Ossoff said that he was too busy flying around with his aide or something?
5: Oh, yeah. Oh, John Ossoff is trending big time because of this.
2: Can you tell me specifically what he said? He said that Trump is busy flying around with his aide, somebody, Natalie somebody? I don't even know who that person is. I mean, I know pretty well who his close confidants are. And Trump is doing that instead of doing his job. Trump is the most available, most transparent president I've ever seen. So I don't know what Ossoff is talking about. I find it to be very odd, to be honest with you. Do you have exactly what he said?
5: I'm finding the exact quote right now, but yeah, he was talking about it, and now he's trending, and they're writing all these news articles, and now everyone's like, oh, he's going to run for president. We can't wait to vote for him.
2: You're kidding me, right? This is the Star Wars parody guy, right?
5: Here's the quote. According to People.com, quote, he doesn't want to do the job, end quote, Ossoff claimed during a campaign speech. Quote, he wants to build his ballroom and travel with Natalie and, oops, it just loaded on me. Okay, hang on. Sorry. Here it is. He wants to build his ballroom and travel with Natalie on their apparently defenseless flying palace gifted by the Emir of Qatar.
2: Who's Natalie?
5: I guess an aide.
2: He wants to fly around from his gifted...
5: Natalie Harp is his aide.
2: Have we ever heard of this person before? How do we not know this person?
5: No, but she reminds me, just based on like how she's interacting with the president, of our friend Hope Hicks.
2: Ah. So he's not allowed to have an aide that flies on Air Force One with him when he travels. And John Ossoff says that Trump doesn't want to do the job. The one thing that you can't really say about Trump is that he's not doing the job. Now, you might disagree with the job that he's doing. You might not like how he does the job. But he's definitely doing the job. I mean, he's doing the job. That's just kind of a dumb thing to say. Here's another soundbite from Trump.
6: There's a lot of debate right now about these license plate scanners that are going up across the country. They're called flock cameras. People are worried that the police might misuse them. Have you heard of them?
3: Yep.
6: What's your stance?
3: Well, it's being studied right now. You know, you have pros and cons, right? It's being studied right now. We'll have an answer sort of as to our views on it over the next couple of weeks.
2: I mean... That plays right into what I just posted today. Go right now, joepags.com/YouTube, and go check out that full interview with Alessi Alleman. We talk about him going to this video trended. He went to a city council meeting, and he started asking questions about the flock cameras. And you can go to dflock.org, put in your zip code or put in your address if you want to, and go find out where these cameras are where you live. There are none like in my neighborhood, but they're not too far away. I don't like them at all. I just don't. There should not be a constant surveillance state, and certainly shouldn't be something paid for by the taxpayers that we didn't know that we were paying for. I find that to be wrong. So go check out that full interview right now. The president says that they're looking into it and finding out what they think about it. Let me, in the meantime, as we head into Victoria Coates at the bottom of the hour, let me give you this. Trump threatens to bomb U.S. ally Oman as Iran agreement expires. Elsewhere, U.S. envoy Jared Kushner indicated that the U.S. would support further Israeli military action in Gaza if Hamas does not fully disarm. This is from CNN, so it is fake news, obviously. Threat to Oman. President Donald Trump warned of an attack on Oman if it gets in its way of efforts in the Strait of Hormuz. Trump previously threatened the U.S. ally in May. They keep on saying how it's a U.S. ally. Oman has been working with Iran to act like Iran owns the Strait of Hormuz and that Oman somehow owns it as well. Again, they're both on the Strait, but without a doubt, these entities have to say, yeah, after 30 or 38 nautical miles, it's no longer ours. And they're acting like it's consistently theirs. That doesn't make any sense. So is the president threatening an ally? Is the president being big Mr. Mean Guy by not allowing Oman and Iran to do whatever they want? I think these people have to get over themselves. It's all very strange to me. It just is. Victoria Coates, when we come back, I ask her right up front about the Truth Social that was clearly meant for the South Korean, president and so on, and kissing up to Kim Jong-un. I found that weird. Talk about that, plus the Strait, plus Ukraine and Russia and more. Keep it here.
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8: News. Park officials are searching for a beaver after it attacked a 10-year-old girl at Seneca Creek State Park in Montgomery County Thursday afternoon. The girl was canoeing with a summer camp near Berryville Road, close to the Potomac River. Camp counselors stepped in, and the beaver fled into the water. The girl suffered 3 lacerations to her upper leg and was treated at the hospital. The area of the attack happened, along with about a mile of the trail, and nearby parking lot is closed until further notice. The incident comes after 2 recent rabid beaver attacks at Cunningham Falls State Park in Frederick County. DNR said the Seneca Creek attack is not believed to be connected to the ones in Frederick County. A 60-year-old Martinsburg man will spend at least 40 years in prison for the fatal assault of his mother in November 2024. Carl Luck was sentenced on Thursday after entering a no-contest plea in June. He received 40 years for second-degree felony murder and an additional 2 to 10 years indeterminate sentence for felony assault during a commission of a felony. Those sentences will run consecutively. Prosecutors say Luck assaulted his 81-year-old mother, Sandra, after asking her for money and then demanding more. Investigators say he grabbed her and threw her against a wall with enough force to leave a hole in the drywall. Sandra suffered serious injuries, including a broken leg, and spent 12 days in a Baltimore hospital before she died. Prosecutors also said Luck left his mother on the floor for 3 hours without calling 911 or seeking help. The judge ordered Luck to have no contact with his mother's family. I'm Diana Gibson, Mid-Maryland's News Radio Center, 930 WFMD.
9: Fox News, I'm Tom Graham. A 60-day U.S. ceasefire with Iran expired today. The agreement previously collapsed several weeks ago as the two sides continued the violence regardless of the deal. A permanent peace solution continues to evade negotiators.
10: President Trump is still sounding bullish, telling Fox News, quote, they should put up the white flag of surrender. President Trump clearly feels that the U.S. naval blockade is having a cumulative effect on Iran's economy.
9: Fox's Jonathan Hunt, a scheduling change delaying the beginning of Luigi Mangione's state trial for the murder of a healthcare CEO.
11: Mangione's state case in New York will not get underway September 8th as previously scheduled. It comes after last week's federal proceeding where Mangione pleaded guilty to stalking charges.
9: Fox's Grinnell Scott in New York. 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
12: 930 WFMD Skyscan forecast for this afternoon. Mostly sunny and a slight chance of an afternoon thunderstorm. Clouds rolling out of here tonight. Overnight lows of 70. Sunshine on Tuesday with a high of 86. Tuesday night, mostly clear skies, low 66. And for Wednesday, we're going to have sunny skies at a high of 88. 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
14: We just released a Fox News Texas survey, a state where Republicans have won every Senate race since 1990. Our new Fox poll shows a tight race this year, with Democratic candidate James Tallarico ahead of Republican Ken Paxton by 3 points. That's well within the survey's margin of error. What hurts Paxton is more voters worry he lacks the character to be a senator than are concerned Tallarico is too extreme. In fact, more than one-third of Republicans and two-thirds of independents are worried about Paxton's character. Tallarico is helped by significant support among young voters, suburban women, and Hispanics. Plus, he gets a boost from about 20% of non-MAGA Republicans backing him. That's where things stand today. However, 1 in 5 Texas voters say they could still change their mind. Read the full survey at foxnews.com/poll. I'm Dana Blanton, and that's your Poll Parade.
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0: opportunity for President Trump. If I could vote for him again, I would. I don't think he can run again, but I mean, I enjoyed voting for him three times. I'm glad he won twice, at least. I want to get into a little something that just happened with Victoria Coates, former Deputy National Security Advisor for President Trump, also a great friend of ours from the Heritage Foundation. Victoria, how are you? Good to see you.
1: I am excellent. Hope everybody's having a wonderful summer, Joe.
0: You are excellent. I agree with you. I want to just get this off my plate because it bothered me yesterday, rubbed me the wrong way a little bit. The president posted something on Truth, and I'm a huge supporter, as you know I am. And the complaint was that we're having joint exercises with South Korea, something we've done since the ceasefire was announced. Of course, that war still goes on. Our friend is not North Korea. Our friend is South Korea. But in the Truth post, it appeared to be the president saying because South Korea didn't agree that Iran is bad, then we shouldn't, like, do any sort of war games with them. How did you read what he had to say yesterday?
1: Well, Joe, I mean, I understand it is disconcerting. Obviously, our relationship with South Korea goes back decades, and they are a very, very important ally to the United States, a real bulwark in Asia. But the current government of South Korea is unhelpful. This is President Myung, very much a man of the left, taking South Korea in a much more woke direction. I think when President Trump looks at this situation, he looks at the treasure that the United States has poured into that relationship, the tens of thousands of our soldiers who have been stationed on the Korean Peninsula for as I said, decades. Yeah. And he thinks that, you know, I asked you for a little bit of help in Iran, and you said no. And so he didn't cancel the war games. He reduced right. their scale. And I think that the burden is on the Myung government in Seoul. If they want this to go back to normal, to the sort of normal posture of the relationship, that burden's on them, not President Trump.
0: Yeah, no, I agree with you. Just like the same with Europe, the same with NATO, same with the EU. When he says, come and help us sweep some mines, the answer is, yes, we will, because we wouldn't exist without your help in World War II. I get that. And I agree entirely that the South Korean government should say, yes, President Trump, how high should we jump? We have freedom, liberty, and a semblance of democracy, unlike our neighbors to the north. I'm with you. But just the way that he puts it out there sometimes, and I know that he doesn't care. He's from Queens like my mother is. I mean, they're both from Jamaica, Queens. They will fight you over a stick of butter. I understand that, and I actually enjoy that. But this one just came off like, I'm really, really good friends with the guy in the north, and this isn't really nice that you're doing this. And then later he said, well, you should have done what I wanted you to do when it came to Iran. So I'm not disagreeing with you. I just think sometimes before he sends out the truth, maybe look it over and think about how it could be received by more than just people like you and me that support the guy. Does that make sense or no?
1: No, I mean, obviously it makes sense. A lot of people have had comments on the president's social media postings over the course of the last 15 years. Right. And what I understand from observing it directly, he actually does read them over multiple times. He makes edits. It gets to where he wants this to be. And right. I think he could think of no stronger message to send to President Myung than what he sent. And the other thing here, Joe, and I think this is important, is we pretty much did keep North Korea in a box during the first term, and 100%. He's pretty much kept North Korea in a box in the second term. So, you know, I know the words praising Kim Jong-un are, you know, they are disconcerting, but at the same time, if that helps us to that desired outcome, I'm okay with the president's words if I'm getting the desired outcome I want.
0: Yeah, I love it. I think it's a great explanation. Victoria Coates, former Deputy National Security Advisor for President Trump. Let's talk Iran. Is the Strait of Hormuz open or closed? Is this deal really a deal or is it not a deal? Where are we today? Because the last time you and I spoke, we were sort of up in the air because the theocracy lies. The IRGC lies. They'll say one thing here and then say, we just beat two superpowers. I guess we're a superpower. Where are we today? Is this a real deal?
1: Well, I mean, I think actually both of these things can be true. So okay. Where we are from my assessment is Iran's claims that they are in control of the Strait of Hormuz are just, I mean, they're just laughable. Yep. They aren't getting any of their oil out. If they were in control, they would be getting their oil out. They're not. So they're liars. And that is very true. And as Energy Secretary Chris Wright said, late last week, we are getting about 9 million barrels a day out of the Strait of Hormuz. Right. And on top of that, we're getting 5 to 7 million across Saudi Arabia. The Houthi threats to close down the Red Sea have not materialized. So we're up, you know, and the most optimistic is 16 million barrels a day, even if that's a little high. If we're at 12, I mean, thanks to your great state of Texas, my great state of Pennsylvania, the United States is at record energy production in both oil and natural gas. So we are the ones who are making up some of that shortfall. And we are proving to the world that we are the reliable gas station of choice. If you're concerned about your flows of energy out of the Gulf, who should you call? You should call Texas, Louisiana, Alaska, Pennsylvania. I mean, there are others, but you know, this is where our great strength is going to be. So I would see going forward, and we can get into this in more detail, whatever Secretary Bessent of the Treasury is going to announce this year, or this week rather, in terms of additional sanctions, this is devastating to Iran. As the president said today, they're dying, which is true. And this economy can't recover. So in a way, you know, yes, it's a waiting game, but it's a much more important waiting game for the Iranians than it is for President Trump.
0: Can you fill me in my audience on exactly what the story is with the Strait of Hormuz? And here's what I mean. I like Marco Rubio a lot. I think he's a great Secretary of State, better than I thought he was going to be, and I thought he would be pretty good. But he keeps saying it's international waters. The president keeps saying it's international waters. Iran keeps saying it's not. Is there some global law, rule, treaty, something that says the Strait of Hormuz is, in fact, international waterway? You can't charge a toll. You can't shut it down when you feel like it. Or does Iran have a real claim here?
1: No, they don't have a real claim. There's a certain amount of waterway that's to your direct border, if you right. will. And the number sticking in my head is 30 nautical miles. That may be incorrect. Everyone can at me on X if I've gotten that one wrong. But there's, you know, there is a space that is Iranian territorial waters. But you may, yeah. if you've looked at the map of the Strait of Hormuz, you've seen there's another country involved here, which is Oman, which is on the western or southwestern side of the Strait. You know, so obviously they have a claim. And then there's a space in between their territorial waters, which is international water. And that's the central channel. And that's what Iran mined. So look at it that way. They didn't mine their own area. They were, right. I mean, I wouldn't recommend you mine your own channel, but you can. I mean, it's your own channel. But yeah. they mine what are actually international waters. They have no claim whatsoever.
0: Okay, so there's a buffer zone for any country. I get that. That makes sense. And then international waters start at some point. They know what their buffer zone is, right? So there's a width beyond that where ships can freely travel, and they should be able to. But for 49 or 47 years, I'm guessing, Iran has said, we're taking the whole thing. So is this president the first president that has actually stepped up and said, knock it off? It's not all yours.
1: No, it is. And that's the thing, is it doesn't mean there is a channel that is international waters. This is what everyone has been using for well over 47 years to bring oil out of the Gulf. And the thing is here, you know, they have threatened for 47 years to shut the Strait. They've said, oh, we can do this, we can do this. Okay, so they pulled that trigger in March during the Operation Epic Fury.
0: Right.
1: And the president turned the tables on them and put a blockade on them. And they can't do anything about it. So what has been revealed is, yes, they can disrupt international shipping. They cannot stop it. You know, there is still significant oil coming out. And we can prevent them from getting their oil out. So, you know, everybody is so much better served by going back to the status quo, going back to the central channel of the Strait of Hormuz from being the, you know, the main conduit out of the Gulf. That should be in Oman's best interest as well as Iran's, and they shouldn't be playing a double game either. So this is all very solvable. The people who can't solve it, however, are the Iranians.
0: Is Oman being strong-armed by Iran, or is Oman on the same sort of theocratical, you know, place, wavelength as Iran? It felt to me like Iran was forcing Oman to say, yeah, we're with them. Or are they doing that on purpose because Oman does agree with them?
1: No, it's very curious, the situation with Oman. And for anyone who's interested, I wrote an op-ed on FoxNews.com last month about this because, somewhat to my surprise, Oman was the second most improved country on Heritage's Index of Economic Freedom after Milei's Argentina. And they actually are much higher on the list than Argentina, which has a lot farther to go, because the current emir of Oman is engaging in this wonderful program of economic reform, of tax reform, of rule of law. They're trying to make Oman a place people want to come and incorporate. And my point in that op-ed was embrace this. You're making wonderful progress. People should want to come and, you know, work with your country. And you have powerful neighbors like UAE that you can partner with. I mean, that relationship hasn't always been easy, but you can't tell me Iran's a great partner either. So the idea that they would partner, they would tie themselves to Iran, which is only going to try to use them as an ATM. All Iran wants out of Oman is cash. You know, that's ridiculous. Don't do that. You know, say that your southern route, which is the route that goes down by Oman, that is open for business. If people want to use your ports and that will bring you revenue, fantastic. And that would be great for you. But why would you tie yourself to a losing debt like Iran?
0: Yeah, Victoria Coates, C-O-A-T-E-S. Go and find that op-ed and go educate yourself. She's amazing. Let's talk about how we're winning this war. I know that we're winning. I'm not denying that. I wish that we would make them get on their knees and beg us to stop. Maybe that's going to be coming in the future. But are we beating them militarily? Are we going to make them surrender economically? Are we doing both at the same time and they're both very effective? How are we winning this war? And hopefully it's going to be over soon. But what's going to break them first, the military strikes or the economic strikes?
1: I actually think it's the combination here. So during the first Trump term, having been part of the maximum pressure campaign, we know where we got them at the end of 2020 in terms of just a disastrous economic situation. And they were really starving at that point. But of course, maximum pressure was based on having a second term.
0: Right.
1: And for whatever reason, the president didn't have a second term in 2021. And the Biden folk immediately stopped enforcing the sanctions. They left them in place, which was actually sort of helpful, but they didn't enforce them. So Iran got $100 to $200 billion during President Biden's term, which they invested in nothing but October 7th and their nuclear programs. So no economic progress.
0: Do we know why the Biden administration did that? I think you and I have talked about this a lot before. Is it because they really thought they could buy peace from Iran? They can't like Iran.
1: Oh yeah. They thought they could tempt them to the table and persuade them to go back into some version of the JCPOA. And of course, Iran was perfectly happy to take the sanctions relief, what was essentially sanctions relief. They were excited when they took the Houthi off the terrorist list, except for the fact that the Houthi then behaved such, you know, did such spectacular acts of terrorism, they had to put them back on. Terrible. But it did give them that windfall, but they didn't invest it. So their economy was structurally still very, very weak when President Trump came back in. And all they had to do was start enforcing the sanctions again. And Secretary Bessent and his team have just been warriors in terms of ladling on more sanctions. They had one major bank failure last fall. There's six more major banks that are on the verge of collapse. That could happen any night. And their currency is at a historic low of almost 2 million real to the dollar. It's insane. 10 years ago, it was 30,000. There's a big difference between 30,000 and 2 million. Yeah. And, you know, that's where things are. They can't fix these problems. And the military effort, though, Joe, is going to make this work, because this did so much domestic damage to their key industries. And they also aren't able now to import all the stuff they're dependent on in Iran. So that is bleeding them dry, too. So I really think this is going to come to a head. You know, at this point, you know, it's anybody's guess whether it's before or after the midterms.
0: Right.
1: But I think the president's going to reach his objective.
0: It's Victoria Coates, former Deputy National Security Advisor for President Trump, current Vice President of National Security Foreign Policy at Heritage. Last question on Iran. Is there any scenario where you see the Persian people getting a chance to rise up and getting their country back?
1: Oh, I absolutely hope so. I mean, that has to be, you know, again, a desired outcome. And I think the reason that the crackdown in January was so severe, so violent, is because the Iranian regime knows they can't fix their domestic problems. And so they can only shoot their way out. So I think we need to look at third countries like Azerbaijan. We could look at the Kurds again as partners, people who are close to Israel, close to the United States, have been partners in the past, that they're the ones who are, they have ethnic diaspora in Iran. They're the ones who will know what's going on, and they should be guiding us in this. We shouldn't try to just impose a liberal democracy on Tehran tomorrow through the United States military might. That's probably not going to work.
0: It's Victoria Coates. I'd be remiss to not ask you about what's going on with Ukraine. We don't talk about it much anymore. It's been going on way too long. It doesn't make any sense. But you actually make the argument that the president of the United States may have saved Ukraine. How so?
1: No, I mean, oddly enough, he may have through tough love, through saying to President Zelensky in that famous opening meeting, you know, you guys don't have any cards right now. Right. And the era of as much as it takes, as long as it takes is over. And Zelensky went back and he said to his folks, come on, guys, you know, we're going to have to figure this out. And the European allies are going to have to do more. And they came up with this incredible drone industry. And it's a range of products. It's the long range attack drones that are probably the game changers, but they're not the only one. And oh, by the way, President Trump did continue to support Ukraine just in a reasonable way, yes, in concert with NATO partners and allies. And now we have Ukraine making incremental gains. And we have a lot of damage being done to the Russian energy industry, which is ultimately the only way Putin's going to feel any pressure. That's all anybody cares about. So that's their golden goose. And I don't think Putin's going to let that get shot. So, you know, he may come to some kind of an arrangement. You know, he's going to claim some piece of territory and declare victory. I think Ukraine would be okay with that as long as they survive as a sovereign, independent country. And then they have a great product they can sell around the world and rebuild their economy.
0: Well, he's got a safe face. I mean, I'm sure that Putin is he's taking damage that he no way expected to be taking. This was supposed to be very short, very easy. Take the dumbass, have a nice day. Let's go eat some dinner. Now, it didn't work out that way. So he's got to somehow lick his wounds, but still come out looking like he's the strong man he wants his people to think. So how do you see it ending? Do they get a little bit of land? Do they get none of the land that they want? Because it's got to come to an end now.
1: I think that's going to be negotiated. I think there will be some sort of territorial swaps is one way to put it.
0: Okay.
1: And the other thing is Ukraine doesn't have to say that this is a permanent solution. This is a resolution to this particular war. But, you know, if Russia is weakened in the future, I mean, what is the basis for preventing Ukraine from going back in and retaking their territory if that's right in their national interests? So I think, you know, I think we need to get this resolved. We need Ukraine to rebuild. I think they can be a good partner to the United States down the road, and there's a lot we can do with that. But I would think prioritizing ending this war has to be first and foremost.
0: Love having you on. You're so smart. I mean, the knowledge that you bring to us every time is amazing. Victoria Coates, former Deputy National Security Advisor for President Trump, the Vice President of National Security and Foreign Policy at Heritage. Go to heritage.org and go at her on X to tell her exactly how wide the breadth is that that Iran has in the Strait of Hormuz. Great information. Victoria, thanks for making time.
1: Thanks, Joe. I'm off to ask Grok now.
0: Okay, let us know how it works out. That's going to do it for this one. We're back after this. Stay right here.
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0: South Korea, North Korea, the Strait of Hormuz, Ukraine, Russia, all of that, and then some. If you missed any part of that, go and grab the podcast tonight. We're going to have Kay Hill next hour. We're going to break down how, like a comedian like Shane Gillis has a lot to say about the future of the Republican Party. That's interesting. That and more on the Joe Pags Show. Stay here.
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8: In Major League Baseball today, the Cardinals won the first of a doubleheader at Cincinnati 2-1. The Reds are ahead in the nightcap, 1-0 over the Cards in the third. The Orioles have a 3-1 lead at Tampa Bay in the top of the fourth. Yankees pitcher Carlos Rodon will come off the IL to start Tuesday. The Yankees are second to Tampa Bay in the AL East. The late game tonight, 8:40 p.m. Eastern, will have the Dodgers at Colorado. The Dodgers have been slumping. Their record since July 1st is 18-21. Rockies catcher Hunter Goodman was scratched from the lineup tonight with shoulder inflammation. He has 34 homers this year. The Royals are hosting the A's. Kansas City activated first baseman Vinny Pasquantino and also third baseman Michael Garcia. The Buss family is selling its stake in the Lakers as well, so Jeannie Buss cannot remain as team governor. In college football, Ohio State is preseason number one in the AP poll.
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